0: The way we used to eat in Mexico. We came here in 2003 and we wanted to try like really nice and delicious Mexican food, and we couldn't find any place where we can find some tacos with handmade tortillas, spicy salsas. Being part of La Cocina, it's been amazing. We have the opportunity through La Cocina to open a restaurant in Berkeley, and now through La Cocina we have this amazing opportunity to be in this municipal marketplace.
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2: I serve what I like to call California Creole cuisine, which is a fusion of classic New Orleans dishes infused with a lot of the stuff that I grew up eating in California.
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4: 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I always say that La Cocina opened for us the golden door. It's the dream comes through. 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
5: The Tenderloin is a neighborhood in San Francisco that is often well known for high rates of unemployment, high levels of homelessness, open air dealing. It really has experienced a lot of these challenges, but it also is San Francisco's most diverse neighborhood, and it's a really beautiful and tight-knit community. While some can see it as a challenge in that reputation, it's also an opportunity for us to connect to the immigrant roots in the neighborhood, to the roots of diversity and culture within food and people in the neighborhood.
6: And you see this marketplace in the corner of Hyde and Golden Gate. You come in, it's beautiful, it's clean, it's welcoming. Come on over, bring everybody. Let's do it. Let's make this place a successful place and also duplicate it to other cities around the United States. Let's do it.
7: My husband Roger and I had moved to Tampa Bay, and we were used to being extremely busy and very connected in both business and our social lives. And when we moved here, we found ourselves a little bit less to do. So I said, why don't we open a restaurant that you've always been talking about? And we modeled ourselves after some of the oldest, grandest, most iconic delis, really in the United States, in Michigan and in New York. But what our customers here in South Tampa told us is that they wanted a little bit something different. They liked the general idea of the deli sandwiches and whatnot, but they really wanted more comfort food. We pivoted quickly, closed for a few days, and reopened with more what we are known for today, which is more over-the-top American comfort food.
8: The big dish that we have on the menu that's super popular is the Cheesy Todd. We obviously got national press for that. It was on Good Morning America. It's just a burger, and instead of a regular bun, it has fried mac and cheese. And we have people come in from out of town to eat that. A lot of locals love it. It's a giant, big eat, which is what we're known for. The Nashville chicken's good. It's a spicy chicken sandwich. It's got a Nashville hot sauce on it, breaded nice and big. It's two big tenders on it. It's just a mouthful of chicken sandwich, but it's delicious.
7: What is the story behind the word dads? Well, it is really funny because I Google everything. Just you name it, it comes up in conversation, I Google it. I never Googled it. So we opened this place with the word dads, which had been one of hundreds of names that we had considered. And guess what? Two blocks from here, there is a family, and their last name is Dads. So God love those people. They're probably to this very day getting phone calls about the pastrami sandwich from Dads.
8: My personal favorite, it's actually named after me on the menu, is a country fried steak. I've been trying to get that on the menu for years now with Dads. But that is my all-around go-to meal. One of our key items that we sell a lot of is Dachos, where we take our homemade chips and just kind of make nachos out of them with chili cheese, jalapeno peppers. And that was employee-inspired. That was just something that they were doing all the time to snack on. And we eventually added that to the menu. I think what's made us special here at Dats is our ability to adapt and change. We kind of look at the needs and what people want. We have a big, very big presence on social media. We're very responsive to those avenues. And we try and listen to what people want. And like I said, we're very willing to change. I like the wow factor that people have when they leave out of here. I like that when people come in, they're shocked by the size of our menu. I like that when they get their food, they're impressed by how big all the food is. And I want them to leave out of here almost disgustingly full and talking about it to other people. Like, you know, go there hungry. Make sure you're real hungry when you walk in the door there, because they're going to leave out of there real, real full.
7: What makes Dats really unique and different is it's a place to have fun. Just come here, relax, let your hair down, wear your shorts, wear your golf clothes, your tennis outfit, come from the beach, and have an excellent down-home American comfort food.
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9: And unique artwork from communities around the country. 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
26: 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I hope, take care.

0: texture. 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They're Butterfinger cookies.
1: Nice.
2: Oh, that's good.
0: My name is Greg Williams. I'm the owner of Gregory's Gourmet Desserts here in Oakland, California. And welcome to the Oakland's Underground Bakery. I knew that I was going to be an entrepreneur. I was going to do something. I didn't know that it was going to be in the baking field. And it just seems to fit right now because that's how I grew up, just like mixing certain things together. Now it's, you know, it's what I do. I get to play in my big kitchen. I bake things that I like to eat. Peach cobbler, pecan sweet potato pie. I love cheesecakes. A really good friend of mine said, why don't you make it yourself? And she ended up buying me a cookbook in a springform pan, and I taught myself how to make that apple streusel cheesecake, and that's how I got started. I create things that just come to my mind that I think will work, combinations that will work. And I guess it works. I love the response of people coming in and trying something of mine for the first time and actually having nostalgic moments, like being with the family. It's like, oh, these taste like what my mother used to do. It's like, oh, when I smell that, it brings them to the past. The second part is leaving some history for my grandkids. I wanted to leave them with something, you know, something that they can go back to so they can have that entrepreneurial, like-minded spirit that they can go, Grandpa did this, we can do that. And I think that doesn't go far enough in the Black community. It's just being able to show the up-and-coming youth something that they can do, strive to. That's my mother. That's my grandmother. And the little guy is me. Being the first to start a business, being the first to just go for it. I like what I do. I'm glad that I'm a positive role model to young kids that want to do it. Being here for 22 years, I've actually seen babies in mom's belly and watching them turn 15. It's like, this is the place where I used to come when I was, you know, when I had you. It's like, wow, that's amazing. This place has become like somewhat of a iconic place right now, so you know, I'm enjoying the ride.
3: We should all be staying active, and here on Pumped, we show you all the different ways members of your community are keeping in shape. Meet people who can make a gym wherever they go.
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6: 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That's what I love!
3: So put on your sweats and join us to get pumped. The extraordinary bond we have with our pets is unlike any other. Here on Pet Project, we consider our furry friends members of the family, and we know you do too. So we're introducing you to some of the most amazing pets we've met.
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12: 1, 2, 1, 2, 3, go.
13: So my name is Christina Melville, and I'm a Moco junkie. I want the world to know that this is something good to do, and for the 12 years I've been doing it with me growing up, I can honestly say this did keep me out of trouble. It started in Africa, and then it was brought to the Caribbean. And you see a lot in carnivals, basically all over the Caribbean. And now it was brought here to Brooklyn. I did fall many of times. And I mean, I just learned from it so I know what to do next time. It's something good to do for the youth to do. And you basically get to experience new things.
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12: When people come to the Columbia restaurant, I hope they feel what I feel when I walk through the doors, that we're not just a restaurant, that it's a family, and it goes beyond the family members. Our employees are our family, and I think you can see that translate into our service and our food. The Columbia restaurant was founded back in 1905 by my great-great-grandfather, Casimiro. He came from Spain, spent some time in Cuba before he immigrated with his wife and his four sons to Ybor City to find the American dream, and started a small corner cafe that was then called the Columbia Saloon, that eventually grew from one corner cafe into a whole city block, 15 dining rooms and 1,700 seats, and we are now in the fourth and fifth generation ownership. He opened the corner cafe so that way he could feed all the people who immigrated from Cuba and Spain, Germany and Italy, but specifically he could give the taste of home, serving café con leche, Cuban coffee, Cuban bread toast, all of those familiar tastes that made Ybor City feel more like home to them. Columbia Restaurant is the oldest restaurant in the state of Florida, and I believe one of 10 oldest restaurants still family-owned and operated in the United States. The original Columbia restaurant is the one we have in Ybor City, but we did grow over the years, opening our next location in Sarasota. We have one in St. Augustine, one in San Key, Celebration, which is Orlando area, and then we have a Columbia Cafe, which is a smaller version of our concept that's located at the Tampa History Center. We are very proud of our wine collection. Ybor City has the largest wine list out of all of our Columbias. We have over 1,000 wines, majority coming from Spain, and then California. We have some Argentinian, Chilean, and we also have a whole line of private label wines bearing many of our family members' names. When I talk about the Columbia restaurant food, I say that we primarily are Spanish food, and then we have that Cuban flair. A lot of our food's things that our chefs over the years have created. So you will find the classics like paella, arroz con pollo, boliche, picadillo, but we have items like snapper alicante or filet chacho. Those are items that our chefs have made along the way that you can't find anywhere else but here. I've got a few of my favorites that we serve. Of course, the Cuban sandwich, Cuban bread, ham, which represents the Spaniards, the pork, which represents the Cubans, salami, which represents the Italians. I say the Swiss cheese represents Ybor City and the melting pot of what Ybor City was at the turn of the century. And then mustard and pickles, which represent the Germans that came as well. Served traditionally with plantains, lettuce, and a tomato. And then, of course, our 1905 salad. We start with a bowl of iceberg lettuce, julienne ham and Swiss cheese, diced tomatoes, imported Spanish olives, Romano cheese, fresh lemon juice, our delicious 1905 salad dressing, which is imported extra virgin olive oil from Spain, lots of garlic, oregano, white wine vinegar, and then a few dashes of Liam Perrin's Worcestershire. At dinner, my personal favorite would be paella, which is the national dish of Spain. Yellow rice, pork, chicken, clams, calamari, mussels, shrimp, finished with white asparagus imported from Spain, and we serve it tableside. We are lucky enough that we've been here for 117 years, so it's important that we give back to the community that has supported us for that long. During the month of September, we give back 5% of our check at no cost to our customers to a charity of their choice. And then, of course, we do many other events throughout the year. We have a Richard's Run for Life, and we do a Father's Day Walk, which benefits Moffitt Cancer Center. It's just important that they know that we care.
14: We should all be staying active, and here on Pumped, we show you all the different ways members of your community are keeping in shape. 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
14: Resourceful...
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15: We're heading to Whittier, Alaska, which is a town you can only get to through one of the longest tunnels in all of North America.
16: It's almost a fairyland with these incredible streams coming down the mountains and beautiful foliage. Just about everyone lives in the same building.
17: Really unique. But to live within and amongst 240 people in Alaska's first gated and only gated community is world class.
18: Everybody works together. I mean, as a community, yes, I love it down here.
19: I was born in Taiwan, then we decided to come up to see a different world.
16: It's a totally different world here, huh?
17: We're not a homogenous group. We've got our Filipinos, we've got our Samoans, you got your white, you've got natives here. Instead of whatever else, you know, is causing strife, you know, causing controversy, we have to get along here.
20: People from all walks of life have ended up here.
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22: Who would have thought? 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
23: We're making a cream cheese-based
22: crabs. The blue claw of the Jersey Shore. A chef came up with the crab cheesecake. And we were like, weird, but awesome.
23: We were thinking about doing some interesting things that other restaurants don't do.
22: It's different. The cheesecake hits your tongue first, and it's sweet and savory. And then on the backside, you get crab. And it's like, wow. And then with the berry in there and the little hints of mint and the savory cream cheese, it just works. Just one of those trendy things that we're thinking, you know, it's going to pop. We are a restaurant brand new to Fishtown area. We like to say bringing the fish back to Fishtown.
23: We're a little quirky, we're a little funny, we're a little weird too, but I think we're sexy and we're cool.
22: We wanted to do a unique concept that was new to the area that really hasn't been done before. Bringing surf and turf, a lot of local fish, a lot of fish that you can't get in the area.
23: We have one of our seafood boils.
22: So you can get 3 pounds of seafood of your choice.
23: Our seasoned butter.
22: You can go Dungeness crabs, snow crabs, lobster tails, green mussels. We have shrimp. We have oysters. We have some of the largest scallops I ever seen.
23: And you pick your flavor and you pick your level of spiciness. And then we prepare it for you.
22: If you're really hungry, you can knock out 3 pounds. I have yet to do 3 pounds.
24: Nice. Oh.
22: The TV is unique. We believe we have the largest TV in Philadelphia. It's 25 foot long. It's 8 feet high.
23: It's nice and even, not too chunky on the top. The infamous crab cheesecake. I was opposed to it at first because like, it shouldn't exist technically. We tried a few different recipes and it worked out fine.
22: Slice after slice, you're just like, you get into it, you get into it, and then you're done. You're like, I'm happy, I had it. It was weird, but it's new and interesting.
25: 15 days a year. I mean, it's kind of selective because when you come here, it's an experience. It's like, oh, look who it is. There's always jokes going on. There's nothing serious in this place at all.
26: Unbelievable.
25: We just keep things moving. I enjoy it that way for 15 days a year. I'll blast it out on social media, say we're going to be open on this day, blah, blah, blah. If you liked something, blah, blah, stop by. It was my grandmother's recipe from Orbitello, Italy. We've been doing the same thing, tomato pie. I would say it's more like a Philly, New Jersey, New York staple. It's a depression pizza, in my opinion, from my grandmother's era. They couldn't afford the cheese, so that's just how they made it. And it became a great peasant food, and it's wholesome. It's like comfort food. It's great. I mean, why wouldn't you want a slice? You have a good dough, which is your base. Then you have a good gravy. I mean, a lot of people could make a great dough, but then the gravy could be like, I know plenty of people use stuff out of a can. No, no, no. We use fresh ground tomatoes, like all natural tomatoes, nothing from concentrate, and then obviously we create our own recipe with it. I know he got started, but 1910, this oven behind me was built. This is the real deal. My great uncle had built the oven. They had built the business and whatnot. Then they sold it to my grandparents, 1963, but sold it bare bone. Here's the key. That's it. Oh, my grandmother started to create the tomato pie. They created their doughs. They created a phenomenal business. When I was about 8 years old in like Palermo, Sicily, my grandfather came to visit us in the old country. He was like, oh, you want a job? I was like, Grandpa, sure. And he brought me over. 9 years old, I was working. Pull it too fast, the gravy could be on you, or it could fall out. 15 days a year. I mean, it's kind of selective. That all started about like 7 years ago. I started involving myself in different endeavors. And I was like, all right, well, we're either going to have to close or we're going to have to do limited hours. So I chose to do limited hours. I mean, I don't necessarily have to be here. And I know that could sound arrogant to some people, but I don't have to be here. I like being here. I like meeting old clients, new clients, people have never been here.
6: Yo, yo, yo, what a piece of tomato pie.
25: I enjoy being here. It's fun. I make it fun. And when the customers do come in, it's like, oh, here's a glass of wine. What are you doing? I haven't seen you in a minute. What's going on? Tell me about what's going on in your life. It works out tremendously because, you know, now you're not here of a consistency of 6 days a week. Now you want your tomato pie, the one that you really want, not the generic one from somewhere else. People come in and they're like, oh, you got to open up more. I'm like, yeah, no. I'm the one that creates everything. There's me who makes the dough. I make the gravy. I make the bread. I make the pies. I make the strombolis. I make the sandwiches. I make everything. I make everything so when you go home, it tastes exactly the same way it did the last time. And we're shipping nationally. It's basically just to create a more supply for the demand. 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We just ship it to your door. You can take it out whenever you want. It's already prepackaged, vacuum packed. It's sealed. It lasts 6 months in your freezer. We're going to do a minimum of 150 to 200 pies, but that's all I want to make. I don't want to be the guy where it's like unlimited. This way we can guarantee the same freshness if you got it in your freezer or whatever, and then you decide when you want to take it out. I think it's just a good way to stay manageable. First come, first serve. Not too many people make them in the city anymore unless you have a brick oven. A lot of people could imitate it, mimic it. But unless you really have a real brick oven and a seasoned 100-year-old oven, I mean, there's only like a few of them left in this city.
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27: We have recently featured a new item that has gone totally insane. It's the Oxtail Cheesesteak. It's been available for the past 30 days now, and it has gone ballistic.
28: This is it. This is amazing.
27: It has gone so crazy to the point we have made the executive decision to now feature steaks exclusively. As time goes on, we're expanding and evolving, and we're meeting the demand. I am the first to make it inside of Philly. Yes, I am.
29: This is the talk of the city right now.
28: That's heavenly.
27: I was inspired from other businesses, and I noticed that we didn't have anything within a tri-state that was similar to that. I decided that I wanted to feature and try it out. We have been working overtime to prepare these cheesesteaks, and people are traveling from all over.
28: That's it. Oxtail cheesesteak, amazing.
27: I am the owner and founder of Umi D's Burger Bistro.
28: I hear Umi D's is the place to be.
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0: My mother, she passed from breast cancer. Her name was Debbie Dawson. My heart, my best friend, my girl. And I literally took her passing and I found the way to just persevere. That's the only way I can describe it. I found the way to find purpose. But I wanted something short, cute, to the point. I'm like, yo, I'm going to name this after my mom. Umi in Arabic means my mom. So my mom, D, Burger Bistro. So that's what Umi D's is.
4: It's really good. Really good.
0: So we have recently featured a new item that has gone totally insane. It's the OXO cheesesteak. It's extremely popular.
7: I love it.
0: Very intricate process. We have to marinate the meat first and make sure it's nice and tender and seasoned. Then from there, we'll braise it essentially for about 3.5 hours to tenderize it. We allow it to cool. The next day, we debone it piece by piece. It's very challenging because OXO has like very puny amount of meat on it. It's about maybe like a 5-hour process for us to prepare. From there, we take the OXO meat and we chop it down and we add sauteed peppers, sauteed onions, provolone cheese, American cheese, and OXO gravy to top it off. OXO originally

0: actually aligns with our core, which is, you know, we're a Muslim-owned and Black-owned establishment. So it's such a great feeling to be able to provide food to our community. This is like my baby. This is my baby. This is my firstborn.
1: At our core, why we're in the hospitality industry, it is to bring that joy. You know, it's amazing to see. We have instant gratification in our restaurants to see somebody enjoying a dish that we create.
2: There's no better place than the dinner table, whether that's in the restaurant or cooking a pot of pasta in your own home, having that moment of putting the screens down and being with people. And I think food is more than just flavor and culinary experience. It's about conversation and community and being together.
1: This looks amazing.
3: So good.
1: Flower and Water opened in 2009, and since then we've been really, really fortunate. 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And we've just expanded from there. And so Flower and Water Pasta Shop, where we start to sell all of our pastas retail. 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And now it oversees Penny Roma. We're relocating Flower and Water Pizzeria to a new flagship location in North Beach. And our latest venture is consumer packaged goods, so Flower and Water pasta. Why we wanted to package our pasta, our restaurants are limited. We're really fortunate that they're super busy, but we can only touch a couple hundred people a day. And so we wanted to expand our hospitality, but also expand our impact on the world. And so the big part of Flower and Water pasta is to have a say in regenerative agriculture.
2: Regenerative farming, where you're sequestering carbon in the soil, helping fix climate change, is really what we as food professionals should be doing.
1: Well, regenerative agriculture is all about the soil and the health of the soil and farming carbon within that. And so not only is it helping the environment, but it's enriching that soil to a point where it truly makes the food taste better.
2: And since 2015, our restaurants have supported a nonprofit called Zero Foodprint, which helps convert different farms to regenerative practices. And we're actually the first packaged food good that's going to support Zero Foodprint as well through 1% of its sales. We love butter here at the restaurant. In fact, the sign out front's probably a little outdated and should say flour and butter and not flour and water. With our box pasta, there's only two ingredients. It's semolina flour and water. And so when you're dealing with something that's so fundamental and simple, it's important that the quality of those ingredients is the top. And also how that wheat is farmed and where it's sourced. And so we're sourcing exclusively from North American grown durum wheat for our semolina. And this pasta is created exactly like we do in our dough room, where it's extruded through bronze dyes that gives the pasta a ton of outside texture. And texture is one of the most important characteristics of pasta. And then also it goes through this slow drying process, so it's not brittle and every shape holds up when you cook an entire box.
1: Yeah, and we didn't really realize when we were first researching how to dive into this. Some of the best wheat in the entire world is North American. And I think a lot of people don't really realize that. A lot of pasta will hail back to Italy and certainly southern Italy. Some of the best, if not the best, wheat is grown in North America. And so we're really, really proud that it's an American product. It brought a tear to my eye the first time my daughter saw it on a shelf in Whole Foods. It's really, really cool.
4: For the city of Philadelphia, we are the first and only bacon-inspired restaurant, which is amazing. We're trailblazers.
5: This is a really cool shareable that we offer.
4: So we wanted to make bacon the star of the show. So I wanted bacon to, in a sense, be like the lead singer and everything else be the background. We have chocolate-covered bacon, chocolate-covered strawberries with bacon. We have bacon sandwiches, and everything else pairs alongside with bacon. We took it away from breakfast to let it shine on its own.
5: This is our million-dollar bacon.
4: The name is For All Those Who Love Bacon. We have put together a phenomenal

0: menu with flavors, textures for bacon. Long story short, my younger brother passed away in 2016, and a couple months later, he visited me in a dream and gave me the idea for Bacon Bacon. I just turned it into something that I couldn't even imagine. Three food trucks and a restaurant, I would have never dreamed that would be this big so far. Myself, my business partner, Kelvin, we started with one food truck in 2019, and from there, we just hustled, we grinded out. This is our version of a Philly cheesesteak. Brisket cheesesteak because we are in the city of Philadelphia. We do smoked brisket, smoked rosemary cheddar cheese sauce with the food trucks. They were wildly successful, and we wanted a home for people to get the bacon experience, and South Philly is where we are. And the pork board, which is one of our appetizers, it's a shareable that feeds up to 4 to 6 people. We have our bacon burn-ins, pork ribs, pork shoulder, our bacon-infused grits, where you can come in and get a great experience. Anybody can come. Everyone's welcome, from vegans and vegetarians and pescatarians. They can come in and still feel like they can get a great meal, spend that time with their loved ones, and just get the bacon experience. We're also doing the hangin' bacon, which has been going viral. It's 5 strips of hangin' bacon, and the sauce drips onto cornbread. It's phenomenal. Not just is it a great Instagrammable dish, but it tastes really, really good. I wanted people to walk in and feel wowed, and I feel like we definitely executed that. You have what I call the street vibe. So in the dining room area, we have graffiti, and it's all positive affirmations. And here in the bar area, I call it the sweet side. This is where you have floral, black wallpaper, just a nice step up of elegance and grown and sexy. We just wanted to make people feel great. People could dress up, they could dress down. The cocktails. So we have one called the Go Better, because events go better with bacon. It's a smoked drink. We smoke it and we do the whole smoke show. Kelvin and myself pride ourselves in consistency with food, the craft that we provide, and just great customer service. And this is one of those places that it's almost like a Cheers, or just the upgrade Cheers, where we want to know people's names, we want to stop by and thank them for coming, and people just get genuinely good vibes from this place. They walk in feeling great, and they leave feeling even better.
1: We should all be staying active, and here on Pumped, we show you all the different ways members of your community are keeping in shape. Meet people who can make a gym wherever they go.
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1: And challenging what we think is possible.
4: 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That's what I love. Can't breathe.
1: So put on your sweats and join us to get pumped. The extraordinary bond we have with our pets is unlike any other. Here on Pet Project, we consider our furry friends members of the family, and we know you do too. So we're introducing you to some of the most amazing pets we've met.
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1: 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Learn how these artists make some of the most bizarre...
8: Hi, I'm Diana Wood, the crazy power wash artist.
1: Resourceful...
9: Everything around me inspires me.
1: And unique artwork from communities around the country. When you meet the people behind the art, you get to appreciate every stroke of genius. What is true kindness? How can we help our neighbors in need? Maybe it's as simple as a smile or a hug.
10: All sorts of emotions.
11: Yeah.
1: All Good is about finding everyday people doing good in their communities.
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1: Reaching out.
13: 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I didn't think they would have helped me like this.
1: And putting other people first.
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11: 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Fridays, Saturdays, Sundays, I mean, you're seeing people drinking pints of it. 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It's our number 2 seller here at the brew pub. We use mosaic hops, we use blueberries, and people are just like, whoa, okay, I know what mosaic hops are, but I'm still not sure if I like cider. But once they taste it, it's completely different. But it does change people's perception of what cider is. Brewery and Cider House is actually a Masonic temple. 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We have beautiful 20-foot ceilings, beautiful railings made out of radiators.
3: There's always something interesting to look at. This is a pretty positive space, great energy, and it, you know, it has the power to be destructive. It also has the power to be creative, you know? So we kind of celebrate the creative chaos that comes with kind of breaking boundaries, trying new things, and just having a good time doing it.
11: So I've been in the hospitality industry since I was 13 years old. It's been in me for so long, I don't see myself doing anything else. I mean, this was my plan. This was my plan. I wanted to own my own place, and it happened.
1: We should all be staying active. And here on Pumped, we show you all the different ways members of your community are keeping in shape. Meet people who can make a gym wherever they go.
2: You can literally make anything and everything yours.
1: Proving that age is just a number.
22: How old are you?
2: 80.
1: And challenging what we think is possible.
4: Get up, baby. Get up. That's what I love. I can't breathe.
1: So put on your sweats and join us to get pumped. The extraordinary bond we have with our pets is unlike any other. Here on Pet Project, we consider our furry friends members of the family, and we know you do, too. So we're introducing you to some of the most amazing pets we've met.
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23: Oh my God.
24: You're on board North River Lobster Companies at Pier 81. 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
23: Oh my God.
25: That's amazing.
23: Oh, we got a whole bag of chips on top of that. Icing on the cake. It is delicious, but I feel like this is a meal for like a week. I'm about to...
25: I'm in lobster heaven right now.
24: It's a small piece of paradise. I mean, you come on board and you really feel like you're on a small vacation. 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Before you know it, we're back, and you're welcome to stay on board as long as you please.
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26: Woo! 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
27: This is different
0: from any other kind of ice cream I've had because it's kind of like soft serve but healthy because there's real fruit in there.
10: There you go, dude.
12: Thanks, bro.
10: You're welcome.
13: I never had New Zealand style ice cream. I really didn't even know it existed.
14: It's literally a conversation, joking around. What should we call this? We came up with Creamy Boys.
22: And then whenever we said it to people, they would always laugh.
14: Yeah.
22: It was so ridiculous.
14: We grew up with this style of ice cream. It's been in New Zealand for, I don't know, 30 years. And we just thought, you know, it must be everywhere. We did some digging and we found out it wasn't in the States.
22: So the first thing when we started was I found an old trailer. It was in Arkansas. So I flew out there and towed it home. And basically started selling ice cream on the street in Venice Beach under the Venice sign. Just slowly built from there.
0: It's kind of nice because there aren't as many options, so you don't have to be standing there for 30 minutes wondering what to order. You really can't go wrong.
14: It starts with a vanilla base, and then you add fresh frozen fruit through our special blending machines, and it comes out like a creamy, refreshing, fruity ice cream. And we've got another flavor called Hokey Pokey, which is a classic flavor back in New Zealand, and that's like a honeycomb toffee that we blend through vanilla ice cream.
13: It makes you feel a bit guilt-free when you're eating it, you know. You can identify, you know, it's fruit and ice cream. It makes me feel better about what I'm eating.
22: It's nice to keep it simple and kind of stay true to our roots, like what we do in New Zealand.

0: For generations, diners have known when you need a good home-cooked Mexican meal, you can always find one right in the middle of this neighborhood off Highway 99. Sal's in Selma has been serving up meals since 1942. Sal's son Carl runs the place, famous for tamales, combination plates, burritos, and short ribs.
1: Grandma's recipe, right? So, you know, we just add the spices to it and let it bake for quite a long time. And this is what it is, you know. Don't buy a cheap piece of meat.
0: We sat down with the Salazar family to talk and sample some favorites. Carl's son Sal shares his grandfather's name.
2: Oh, yes, the namesake, yes, yeah. Not a lot of pressure, though. Not a lot of pressure.
0: Sal also shares his grandfather's passion for sample some favorites. Carl's son Sal shares his grandfather's name.
2: Oh, yes, the namesake, yes, yeah. Not a lot of pressure, though. Not a lot of pressure.
0: Sal also shares his grandfather's passion for cooking.
2: My grandfather was back in the kitchen, you know, my great-grandparents, and I feel that running through my veins when I'm back there cooking as well.
0: Carl says consistency is key because many a cooking.
2: My grandfather was back in the kitchen, you know, my great-grandparents, and I feel that running through my veins when I'm back there cooking as well.
0: Carl says consistency is key because many of these customers have been coming back for several decades.
1: When he comes in on Sunday morning, he knows what his huevos and ancheros are going to taste like. And that's what comes regardless of what they order. They know that flavor. It's hopefully, like they could say, mouth-watering already.
0: But his recipes live on.
3: And we'll be celebrating 80 years in September of this year. And we're going to make a big party out of it because, you know, after COVID, we have to have reasons to celebrate.
0: And the family says they're blessed to be part of this neighborhood.
1: If you move, you'll lose the ambiance.
4: 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Learn how these artists make some of the most bizarre...
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4: Worth the Wait takes you to the front of America's longest lines to answer one question. Is it worth the wait? From a massive 7-pound burrito to a slice of pie that has locals going crazy. We'll let you know what's worth it and what's not. This is Worth the Wait. This country is full of unusual places to see and amazing things to do. But only the locals really know where to go. On My Go-To, we discover some of the strangest...
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11: Hey, guy. How's it going?
12: I've been to rodeos when I was younger where they wouldn't let me compete being openly gay. I've been beat up more than one time. I kept going until I rodeo, but at some point you get tired of being pushed around. And so when the gay rodeo came about, I jumped on it immediately.
13: So a lot of the guys here seem to have nicknames. Why is that?
12: In our everyday life, some of us still have to be closeted. I compete under Jameson Cole as an assumed name. 2 years ago, I lost a job because a parent at the school that I taught at complained that I was gay. Many of the states where we're from, Arkansas, Texas, Oklahoma, you can still be let go for being gay.
13: What do you say to the folks who used to push you around when you'd come to the events? What do you want them to know when they see you now?
12: I'd like them to know I'm a cowboy just like they are. And look at me now. I'm successful. I'm happy. I have a family of competitors. And I still get to do what I love no matter how much they wanted me not to.
14: We're back on Bite Size Coast to Coast.
15: Like, what are we going to eat?
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16: So I have to let it set.
15: Essen means to eat in Yiddish. 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And we keep working on how can we refine and define that standard to make sure we can train others really well to make a really consistent product. My business is Essen Bakery, and it's located in South Philly. I started this business in 2016. I was a pastry chef, and I just had my daughter, and I didn't want to go back to that hotel pastry job, and this opportunity popped up to try out a business of my own. I do have a fine dining background because I went to culinary school in Napa. 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
16: Cream cheese frosting.
15: We have four different bagels, plain poppy, sesame, and everything. We have chocolate rugelach, which are sold in a six-pack. We have croissants, cookies. We have chocolate halva babka, our bestseller, as well as a cinnamon hazelnut babka. Babka is found in Jewish bakeries, and it's a perfect breakfast food. It's made with a yeasted dough that's layered with a filling, usually has lots and lots of layers. I know it can be really difficult to start a business as a woman in this industry, and so I really want to support other women in this industry.
17: When you enter the sanctuary, you'll notice immediately the incredibly high ceilings. We kept the original lights. We kept the original stained glass. We also have a piece of the altar that we kept that we placed over the host stand. We tried to keep those elements so people could really realize what it was originally and what it's become. Everybody in the community has been well receptive. The neighboring communities have been drawn into our space and have been telling everybody around. This has been a word of mouth situation that has just exploded on the scene. This place means everything. It means that I can actually look my children in the face and tell them that everything is possible, that if you follow your dreams, that this could really happen. And there's no limits to what you can do as long as you believe in yourself and build a team around you that supports you in every way possible. With this amazing food and this beautiful sacred space, there's no place like Foxtail on the Lake. Foxtail on the Lake is a modern Mediterranean restaurant housed in an incredible space, 18,000 square foot church built in 1950s, old home of Good Shepherd Lutheran Church, located at Lake Opeka in Des Plaines, Illinois. This large building just cuts across the horizon. The building appears to be a large ship floating on the lake. My story here, I grew up in the neighborhood right across the street in my adolescent years. This lake has become basically a backyard to me. I caught wind that the park district had purchased the property because the church was no longer in use. There was a possibility that the park district was going to level the space, and that's when I decided to jump into action. I knew what was missing here. Basically, we took a concept that was working very well in Downers Grove. They opened the original Foxtail, and I believed in their concept so much, so I decided to bring them along with me in this incredible venue here. Maya Nayuli, the executive chef, does an incredible job of bringing over some of those flavors. Tim Canning is the visionary that allowed us to bring over this concept to this space, and I added the local piece. It's incredible the amount of work that went into this space over a year and a half just in construction. We added an incredible 5,000 square foot patio and a 3,000 square foot kitchen to the space. The old choir loft was turned into an additional dining room. We have 210 seats inside of the restaurant, another 115 outside on the patio. This used to be a space where they took the Lord's table. This congregation was a blessing for nearly 70 years in the city of Des Plaines. We look forward to being a blessing to the community through incredible memories that are built here for the next 70 years. We pride ourselves on giving the upscale experience typically only found in Chicago.
18: Happy birthday.
17: Our goal is to recreate this in other incredible venues, incredible spaces that have been doomed for destruction and turning them into newly vibrant spaces that the public can enjoy once again. Didn't know how much work entailed coming into this building, but it's truly a work of art. Now it's alive and it's rolling. So I look forward to seeing you guys here and joining us at this spectacular restaurant.
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21: 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That's what this is supposed to be about.
19: Coming together for a cause.
22: There are so many ways to give back.
19: From power that lifts us up.
23: I broke the records, and they still stand today.
19: Bringing out the best in each other.
24: She doesn't stop. You can't fight that determination and that drive.
19: Escape the negative, because this is all good.
25: I want people to feel special here, and I want them to forget about the day, or to forget about how many hours they've been on the internet and looking at all those things that's happening, and just come here and relax and be you. Be you and just enjoy, you know, and just have a drink next door and also listen to some music. Take one of my old records, you know, vinyl, and put it and play it and whatever. Just be you and just relax, you know, so.
26: You have to come and dress up in my kitchen. I don't know what I'm going to do with you.
25: Food is a connector of such a beautiful language. It's a language, you know. You're feeding yourself with something that comes from also where you come from. We all come from the planet. We are guests on the planet. The planet is our ecosystem. And then you can connect with people that you never met also. So it's cool. People can argue, you know, well, it's expensive. It's like, well, guess what? Yes, it's expensive, but I'm supporting a lot of family here and a lot of great people that work very hard, and they need to get paid for their work. We have to realize that food is not cheap. You have farmers behind it. You have people that growing things, and they're doing the right thing, and we're doing a lot of things. But when you come here, we're giving you a beautiful experience, and everything has a purpose. Everything matters. My dad was a politician. My mom was in the finance. Their family were from Brittany, so farmers. So most of the vacation, I was on my grandmother's farm working every time. Never went to cooking school, studied international business and economy, bachelor in economy. I'm an artist, so I like art also. I like to tell story, and I felt a bit deflated with kind of the French bureaucracy. And I told my dad, it's like, I can't stay. I can't stay in France. I need to go somewhere else to be able to breathe and to learn and to be curious. And at the time, he had a friend that was in Sausalito, and this is where I started. And San Francisco was my home now. So that's what happened. I met Jeremiah in 1992, just opened a Stars restaurant in San Francisco, used to be the executive chef at Chepanis. And then so I'm like, well, I'm going to go and talk to him. Like you have, you know, I didn't have any resume, I have no training, nothing. And he took me under his wing, and until today we're still friends. It's just beautiful. relationship and friendship, you know. So work at Stars, I'd work at 22-23 Market, the no-name restaurant with Chef Melinda Randolph. And then I was the chef at Yoyo Bistro. Then I had an opportunity to open a restaurant in Jakarta, in Indonesia. Just with women, just a woman team, and I'm like, why not? Came back and had this opportunity to open this restaurant in San Francisco and Luce, and then the rest is a story. And really grateful to be elected, you know, Chef of the Year of Xware Magazine, Michelin star first time, and Atelier Crane 2011.
0: Hey, oh, first day, well, welcome.
25: Don't sell yourself out. Be yourself. Keep doing the things that you want to do and surround yourself also with people that can inspire you and can guide you in the right way, you know. We get an email 2 weeks before they announce it. You made the list of the time top 100 most influential people in the world, and I'm like, what? I was honored, obviously. I was honored for my team, for the people around me that have kept pushing for many years with me and to try to do the right thing. And I'm dedicating also this for San Francisco. You have amazing people here. It's an amazing community, and we're gonna keep going.
1: Welcome to Hawthorne.
25: I love working on that movie. I love it. So my agent sent me a text. It's like, I've been trying to call you. You got to call me. And he said, you got to read this script. And I'm like, what script? It's like, this is a movie. It's amazing. They want someone to work with them, work with the director, with the writers, but also to work with Ralph Fiennes. And so it was not just about making the dishes. It's about, it was A to Z, and to give an experience and to work with everyone. And it was just, God, it was just so special. We met here 6 years ago. Beautiful love story, actually. We met, and she wanted to get a reservation with her friend, and I said, okay. And then we stayed friends for a year, and then I found out that I had cancer. And I said, listen, I don't want a relationship, you know. But she said to me, let's do cancer together. And I'm like, what? So 5 years. So the ceremony is about cancer, then we had COVID together. And now is about commitment. So we're doing the 3C together.
2: The shrimp. So it's
25: San Francisco is my home, and yeah, I love it. And everything I do here is for my community, for the young woman, the young men also. And remember, is life is very short, and when we have this platform, let's make sure we bring the next generation up. You know, and I remember my dad. He was a very, very well-known politician. A lot of people wanted to work with him. I said to my dad, you're so successful. You have everything you want. You know, so many people. And you can go, you can travel anywhere. And it's like, Dom, success is not what you have. Success is when you have a platform. Make sure that you use that platform to give it to people that don't have a voice. And that's what I do. That's what I'm doing.
3: Which one should we read? I knew it, Jack said. Okay, Annie.
7: Yo, you know how to read really well.
3: Thank you. My tutor helped me. I started coming to the library and getting much, like, more higher grades and start reading chapter books. It makes me feel amazing because my family is proud of me. I was on this one.
8: Majesty was always just on grade level, so I needed help pushing her a little bit more. So when we started coming to the library, I instantly saw a change in her. Majesty jumped 4 reading levels.
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3: Come.
10: 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So a great public library is getting to them early and helping people, you know, fulfill their full potential.
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3: It's just exciting because every time, like, I get something right, I feel happy. My mom is happy, too.
4: Nothing brings people together like a great meal. And at Bite Size, communities coming together around food is what we're all about. Join us as we take you around to some of the best and most unique restaurants around the country. You'll meet the people behind some of the best eats in town and hear the stories behind the meals.
11: Here's my father, Paco Lopez.
4: See some of the craziest dishes they have to offer.
12: We are eating 30 feet of pasta.
4: And meet some of the customers taking on their challenges. Let us add a little flavor to your day at Bite Size. What is true kindness? How can we help our neighbors in need? Maybe it's as simple as a smile or a hug.
13: All sorts of emotions.
3: Yeah.
4: All Good is about finding everyday people doing good in their communities.
15: So they come here and they can get their food, personal items, everything.
4: Reaching out.
16: The community has a good heart. I didn't think they would have helped me like this.
4: And putting other people first.
17: It takes them back to who they were when they weren't homeless.
4: Even on a tough day, we're here for you on All Good. The extraordinary bond we have with our pets is unlike any other. Here on Pet Project, we consider our furry friends members of the family, and we know you do, too. So we're introducing you to some of the most amazing pets we've met.
27: This is a duck I keep seeing everywhere.
4: The owners who go above and beyond to help them out.
28: I could tell it was love at first sight.
4: And the stories of resilient pets that inspire us all.
29: You see having Papa Wheelie on camera.
4: So give yourself a treat and join us on Pet Project. Everyone needs a break from their 9-to-5, and we know you don't want to spend those vacation days on the couch. So here on Out of Office, we're taking you to some of our favorite vacation spots, where the locals show us how to really relax.
30: And I could feel it when I went from one bath to the next.
4: Take in the sights.
31: You can see the mountains, the city, the trees inside of it.
4: And have some fun.
32: Yeah, punch it, Chewy!
4: So finish your last work email and join us as we go Out of Office.
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33: My sister Joanne and Anthony, they met, they were classmates at Elwin back in the early 90s. They were dating. They went to the prom together. They ended up just drifting apart, and they hadn't seen each other for all these years.
34: And yeah, we're going to turn it in just a little bit. Perfect. And then we're going to just strum with this hand, just like we do on Tuesdays. Yeah, that's it.
35: We put out a newsletter every month, and in our January newsletter this year, we featured Anthony as a rising star.
33: And I showed Joanne, you know, the newsletter, and she said, yes, that's Anthony. They were reunited after all these years.
34: I really love what I do. I feel very fortunate that I get to, you know, use my passion for music to help others. Music definitely helps them with their self-expression, helps them with self-esteem. They've both opened up so much since I've met them, just with, you know, selecting favorite songs, singing especially. They both love to sing. They both love to dance and express themselves through movement. What is, like, around the top here?
33: Joanne had always talked about Anthony after all these years and has pictures of him, you know, them going out to the Phillies games and the prom pictures, of course, and her class pictures. And so they were really excited to meet. And they both just have a love of music. And the music therapy program has just been such, you know, an amazing program for Joanne and as well as Anthony. And so it's just really great to have them get together after all these years, you know, through Music Works. It's just been just an amazing experience for them.
34: I can just help
0: one client one time a day, you know, even just pick a song that they want, you know, and sing with me in any way. Just, you know, helping them express themselves has been so rewarding for me and so meaningful. I feel very fortunate that I get to share my love of music with my clients.
35: Joanne's sister happened to be reading the newsletter and happened to see Anthony. And the rest is history for them. And they'll be together now forever. No matter how many friends you have in life, keep them.
1: All right, pick finish. Here we go.
2: It is really special. I know it was meant to be. It was meant to be.
4: We should all be staying active, and here on Pumped, we show you all the different ways members of your community are keeping in shape. Meet people who can make a gym wherever they go.
5: You can literally make anything and everything yours.
4: Proving that age is just a number.
6: How old are you?
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4: And challenging what we think is possible.
7: Get up, baby! Get up! That's what I love!
9: I can't breathe.
4: So put on your sweats and join us to get pumped. The extraordinary bond we have with our pets is unlike any other. Here on Pet Project, we consider our furry friends members of the family, and we know you do, too. So we're introducing you to some of the most amazing pets we've met.
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4: 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And who knows them better than the locals? On My Go-To, we head on down the side streets to find the beloved places you won't want to miss. Join us to find all the secret spots that the locals love on My Go-To. The extraordinary bond we have with our pets is unlike any other. Here on Pet Project, we consider our furry friends members of the family, and we know you do, too. So we're introducing you to some of the most amazing pets we've met. So give yourself a treat and join us on Pet Project. 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On Stroke of Genius, we find creativity from all over the country. When you meet the people behind the art, you get to appreciate every stroke of genius.
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22: It's a lot of fingers on your hand, and yet for me it's like yesterday. I turn back my memory machine and I am holding the balancing pole in a south tower ready to walk on a beautiful August 7th morning illegally, and the rest is history or even legend. And they ask Picasso, why do you paint? And he answered, I have no choice. I love that answer because it applies to me. I learned by myself when I was a teenager, which was rare because it's very difficult to learn balancing. And then I love it so much. I was not born in the circus. I was born surrounded by arts and theater and opera. So I brought all this on the wire, and I am the only wire walker who is a writer in the sky. And when I do a performance, I write a theatrical piece. And by the way, on August 7th and August 8th, inside the nave of the largest Gothic cathedral in the world, St. John the Divine, I will do a beautiful performance too on August 7th and August 8th with Sting underneath the wire singing, and then all kind of performers around me with music and light. It's going to be an unforgettable performance, and for me, I know it's going to be the most inspiring and beautiful show of my entire life. The only thing is everybody is at the beach, so I urge you, come back from the beach August 7th or August 8th. Tell your friends the cathedral should be full for celebrating this event. I am not very good to negotiate life on the ground. I mean, in New York City, I forget to look left and right for the bus as I'm crossing the street. That is risking my life. But on the wire, it's the opposite. On the wire, I know exactly. I have constructed the wire. I have practiced. I have good lights or outside. I have good weather. If not, I will not go on the wire. So I am in complete command, and I am the happiest man on earth. So to answer your question, on the earth, I am very clumsy. I go to a restaurant. I make big gesture. I break glasses. I sprain my ankle. I'm not happy on the ground. And I have fear on the ground. I fear big spiders and snakes. And I am like a child full of fear. But on the wire, I am like a child but full of passion. The performance celebrates the 50th anniversary of my illegal walk between the towers. But it's not telling the full story. Although in the show, I have conceived like 20 little vignettes, little short scene. One of them is about the first step. One of them is daydreaming when a bird approached me. One of them is the arrest. So all that will be in the show. So it will be an evocation of what people remember 50 years ago, or if their kids were not born yet, they will be able to see. So I want to share in that celebration with the people what happened in during my walk. And also because of the light and the music and the structure, I know it's going to be the most beautiful and meaningful and inspiring performance in my life. You know, I love it so much. And since I learned by myself, I learned to prepare like an engineer and an architect. I design my anchor point. I supervise the rigging. So in a way, when I grab the balancing pole and I'm ready to do the first step, I know that my last step will be victorious. If not, there will be fear as a frame and I will not be able to function. I tell you a secret. I am an old man. I will be 75 years old a few days after the performance. But I am at my youngest because I have an entire life of rehearsal and practice. So I am stronger today as an old man than I was when I was an 18 years old rebellious kid trying to prove things. I have nothing to prove. I am so happy to be on the wire and so happy to offer a performance for the people. And they come after the show and they said, we were inspired, which is the greatest compliment. I think passion is contagious. Passion should be taught in schools, you know. I see many young people dragging their feet, looking at their little electronic devices, and they forget to marvel at nature. They forget to meet people. They forget to enjoy life, and life is short. So I hope I will be remembered as an artist who knew that life was short and who tried to use every minute of his living on Earth as a creative exploration.
4: Nothing brings people together like a great meal. And at Bite Size, communities coming together around food is what we're all about. Join us as we take you around to some of the best and most unique restaurants around the country. You'll meet the people behind some of the best eats in town and hear the stories behind the meals.
3: Here's my father, Paco Lopez.
4: See some of the craziest dishes they have to offer.
6: We are eating 30 feet of pasta.
4: And meet some of the customers taking on their challenges. Let us add a little flavor to your day at Bite Size. What is true kindness? How can we help our neighbors in need? Maybe it's as simple as a smile or a hug.
8: All sorts of emotions.
10: Yeah.
4: All Good is about finding everyday people doing good in their communities.
11: So they come here and they can get their food, personal items, everything.
4: Reaching out.
12: The community has a good heart. I didn't think they would have helped me like this.
4: And putting other people first.
13: It takes them back to who they were when they weren't homeless.
4: Even on a tough day, we're here for you on All Good. The extraordinary bond we have with our pets is unlike any other. Here on Pet Project, we consider our furry friends members of the family, and we know you do, too. So we're introducing you to some of the most amazing pets we've met.
15: This is a duck I keep seeing everywhere.
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4: 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We should all be staying active. 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
4: And challenging what we think is possible.
7: Get up, baby. Get up. That's what I love.
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0: So put on your sweats and join us to get pumped. The extraordinary bond we have with our pets is unlike any other. Here on Pet Project, we consider our furry friends members of the family, and we know you do, too. So we're introducing you to some of the most amazing pets we've met.
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23: There's like the whole senior prank idea where usually you're going and you're messing up the school or you're just like doing something to cause trouble.
29: A bunch of people were kind of coming up with ideas that were mischievous, I would say.
24: I will not lie. There was a talk about a food fight.
25: Release animals or just do something silly, park weird.
24: Maybe just skipping school for the day.
26: People might take their senior prank and do something kind of crazy or a little stupid.
23: And we decided that we wanted to change that.
27: So we all kind of went towards the idea of doing something good instead of doing something bad for once.
25: We kind of just wanted to be different, you know?
29: We wanted to do something that was impactful and like that would leave a mark, but not like destroy the school or something.
26: I think ours is different because we're actually helping our community. So I definitely love the idea and I was definitely on board with it.
25: Most senior pranks, you know, they destroy the school or create some sort of chaos, but we decided that we wanted to like give back to our local donut shop.
26: We're gonna get up, walk out of chapel, which might make a couple people mad, but then we're gonna go over to the donut shop and give them a check.
23: We know that they've been struggling throughout our time here, especially with COVID.
28: Come on! You gotta come back.
23: And just trying to make the full recovery as a small business. So we just thought that this would really help them out.
27: The donut shop has been a huge part of our school life. Everyone's been there at least once in the school, if not multiple times.
28: We opened the business in year 2000, and now it's 2024. So 24 years, we are always open, never closed.
30: Every morning, before they go class, they stop here, buy one kolache or donut. It's just like their breakfast station here.
24: So I actually go to the donut shop probably like two times a week.
29: Every day or every other day.
26: Good people there, like they actually like talk to you, give you conversation. Then on top of that, it's great food.
29: They always like throw in an extra donut hole or a donut. Good way to get the morning going.
24: And they say hi to you, and it's kind of like a routine. And then you get your donuts, and then you might get a few free little donut holes, and then that's always nice.
30: It's just a way of keep them coming back.
25: And it had always been a part of Concordia, and I'm sure every student has been there at least once. We just wanted to be able to give back and make sure that they were able to make it through summer.
30: They did really slow when the COVID time, and some kids from the school, they collecting like $20, $50 and help us to support for rent. They love me and we love them too.
25: When we first came up with the idea, we went down to the business office and they thought it was a really good idea. So they helped us create like a GoFundMe link. We just sent it out to everyone in our grade and everyone donated. We only asked for small donations, $10, $5. But people were sending hundreds of dollars in donations at a time, and we were really grateful.
23: We're on the way to chapel?
25: Yeah.
23: No one knows.
24: So we have chapel. It's going to be our last chapel of the school year.
27: We'll have all the seniors stand up, and he's going to have a blessing over us.
31: Leaving a legacy of generosity, a legacy of blessing. May this class help the world get a glimpse of who you are. We love you, Jesus. It's in your strong name we pray. Amen.
25: At the very end of chapel, we're just going to get up and leave.
31: Where are you going?
25: Without saying anything.
23: We just started. Spencer has the check. We walked out. You can kind of see our whole class coming out of the school right now. Our faculty has no idea what's happening.
24: Where are we going?
32: To drop off a check to the donut shop.
33: Drop off a check to the donut shop.
34: Woo! For me to all of a sudden see them just walk out, I'm like, what are they doing? And sure enough, they surprised us all.
25: Tomball PD was shut down 29-20 for us, crossed the road, and surprised the owners of the donut shop with a check.
32: You make me so proud. How are you today?
23: So we've raised about $2,680. I believe half of that was the students, and then the school ended up matching it.
25: And we did this in about, I'd say, a week. I was not really surprised with the people in our grade. I knew they would donate because of how much Mr. Pym contributes to our school.
30: I don't know how to say, but I am at this age and crying in front of the kid like that. I don't know how to describe.
28: Thank you so much for all your support. Thank you.
30: I saw a lot of people do prank here and there, but this is more than the prank. Thank you so much for all the support from everybody in the school.
25: I think it sets a very good precedent for our overall school that you can still have some fun, but just giving back to the community and our local donut shop means a lot.
27: There's not typically a large amount of people go to the donut shop over the summer without the school. We want them to be able to survive throughout the summer, and this check will help go towards that.
2: Do you know someone who's doing good for others? Let us know on social media, and you just might see their story on All Good.
3: Everyone needs a break from their 9-to-5, and we know you don't want to spend those vacation days on the couch. 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
6: And I could feel it when I went from one bath to the next.
3: Take in the sights.
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11: All right, let's do it.
12: Everyone's got one.
13: It's like nothing you've ever seen before.
12: Their favorite spot.
14: Let's go check it out.
12: You love them.
15: It's sexy. It's mysterious. There's always something to look at.
12: And tell everyone who will listen.
16: I want to bring people back here.
12: One of a kind.
18: It's breathtaking.
19: Yeah. I absolutely loved it.
18: That's what puts us on the map.
12: Perfect for social. The ultimate secret.
15: They're usually in awe.
12: No matter how you say it, this is my go-to.
20: So fun.
21: It's the most unique, it's the biggest, it's probably one of the nicest nail salons I've ever been to.
22: Well, I think the man cave is one thing. I mean, where else can you go where a nice lady cuts your nails, massages your foot? Can't beat it, no.
35: Hey, Harlow.
21: Nail salons I've ever been to.
22: Well, I think the man cave is one thing. I mean, where else can you go where a nice lady cuts your nails, massages your foot? Can't beat it, no.
35: Hey, Harlow. We could have gone anywhere, so why did you take me here? You think I'm going to get my nails done?
36: Yes.
35: I don't think so. Is it fun?
36: Mm-hmm. Is this your first time?
35: It is.
36: It's really fun, Daddy, okay?
35: Well, I think we found the biggest and the best place to do it. So, yes, I'll get my nails done, and we'll have a good time.
36: Yay!
37: It's gorgeous on the inside, and they always do a really good job.
38: You don't realize you're in the nail salon.
35: Guess what?
36: What?
35: They've got over 2,000 colors of nail polish.
36: I want this one.
39: Having the complimentary wine, that's definitely a bonus. That's my favorite part.
35: So do you have a chair that you want?
36: Yes.
35: Which one?
36: I want the frozen one.
35: All right, let's do it.
38: We got our kids' room, and it's 6 kids' pedicure chair with Disney character.
21: 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It's 2 stories.
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36: So gross.
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0: time. They're just happy to let me hang out and just take my time, finish my drink.
1: It was good. I wish I could live here.
2: And was this better than my idea to go to a baseball game?
1: Yeah.
2: So Gossip & Company Nail Spa. It's the biggest, it's the best, and it's fun for everyone. Right, Harlow?
1: Mm-hmm. My favorite part is because my dad is with me.
2: Aww.

0: fantastic.
1: It's delicious.
2: God, that was good.
1: That's really good.
3: My name is Jillian Chiretta, and I am director of Wine Spectator's Restaurant Awards program. This year, we awarded over 3,800 restaurants through three different award levels, the Award of Excellence, the Best Award of Excellence, and the Grand Award. And today, we're going to go to a restaurant in each award level category and speak with the people who manage these award-winning programs. Our first stop is the usual, so let's go check it out. Tell us a little bit about the wine program here.
4: Usually the wines that we work with pair really well with classic comfort foods. Generally run with some pretty high-toned wines that work really well with fried chicken and burgers. So the first one is Method Sauvage. This is a Chenin Blanc from California. I work with this as often as I possibly can.
1: Oh, that's delicious. How much is it on the list?
4: On the list, it's about 60 bucks,
1: oh.
4: 60, 70 bucks, yeah.
1: That's great. So if you have like four of you going out, that's a...
4: Or two of you.
1: Or even two. Exactly.
4: So this is the Valentina Casalacqua Rosaterra. This is from Puglia in southern Italy. Not a classic rosé by any means. The color in itself kind of says everything.
1: What would you pair this with on the food menu?
4: This with our pork chop is actually pretty incredible. This is from Marcel Lapierre, one of the kind of figureheads of natural wine in Beaujolais. This is 100% Gamay, specifically from the appellation of Morgon.
1: Cheers. Thank
4: Cheers.
1: You.
4: Can't wait to have you back.
1: Thank you.
2: God, that was good.
1: That's really good. 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
0: We're so lucky to look out the window every day and see so much history, so much diversity, and such a great city. We really want to draw a lot of inspiration from that. The first one, again, kind of a classic region, classic producer, Frank Balthazar, Crows Hermitage. So 100% Syrah, a lot of dark fruits, black pepper, spicy, one of my favorites. Next one, we're taking a big left turn here and head into the region of Württemberg in Germany. Roterfaden is the producer. Being able to find off the beaten path regions or up-and-coming producers is something that we really geek out on. We thought Madeira would be a really great fit for the program and offer a wide range of Madeiras by the glass, as old as 1875. And this is 1977 Torontes. Cheers. Thank you.
1: Thank you. Lastly, we're going to go to the pool, Wine Spectator's Grand Award winner for 2019 from New York City.
5: So we have a large wine program, 30,000 bottles, 3,000 selections. One of my favorites, Vigna Tondonia. The wines are terrific with seafood, even though it's a landlocked inland region. It's great with seafood. Wine number two, Pinot Noir from Oregon. Rose and Arrow is a relatively new Oregon winery. They have seven different sites. They make seven different wines.
1: Definitely get that smokiness
5: yes,
1: on the
5: absolutely.
1: Nose here.
5: It's a wine that works very, very well with a lot of the dishes on the menu here. Mm. Fantastic.
1: It's delicious.
5: Chateau de Chem, the Sauternes from Bordeaux, France. Longest aging wine made anywhere. We have this back to 1811.
1: Wow.
5: This is the 2015, which we pour by the glass here. We also have 1997 Chateau de Chem by the glass.
1: Much darker color. A lot of complexity in this wine.
5: A lot of
1: wine.
5: Complexity, yeah. Mm.
1: Thank you so much for sharing these bottles with us.
5: My pleasure.
1: And we're excited to have you as one of our Grand Award winners.
5: Terrific. Thank you.
1: Cheers.

0: It's like a celebrity scene. To have Wolfgang actually serve you steak, it just makes the taste better.
1: You could have like an 8-course meal by some of the greatest chefs in the world at a walk around. It's a pretty good party, too.
2: Tastes like Atlantic City.
3: Yum, yum, yum.
2: It's a very local clientele. There's a lot of local flavor. We all get to have a good time, too, and I think that that energy is infectious to the room.
4: We have pastrami bao buns and duck bao buns.
5: An anchovy butter zucchini noodle on the bottom with a 7-spice roasted lamb chop. I can't keep them up there fast enough. They're just disappearing on me.
6: We have filet, shrimp.

0: cheese and tomato and fried chicken on donuts.
1: You think you're only going to eat one, and then, no, then you eat two. Before you know it, we're on this, like, sugar high. Like, oh, my God, did I just eat 16 of those sandwiches? What happened?
2: This is a hazelnut chocolate crunch torte with a raspberry compote. And then this is a tiramisu, which is in a chocolate coffee cup. Dessert's always the best part.
3: There's no food like it in one place in Atlantic City. You know, I think you're kind of really in between three places between New York, New Jersey, and Philly that are food addicts.
1: You can't get this any other place. You can't walk into a venue and meet Bobby Flay and have a dish that he just cooked.
4: You have five Iron Chefs here. That's amazing. That never happens.
5: I'm standing in here with some seasoned vets, 15 years in the joint. You know what I'm saying? I'm going to take it, and it's all going to be about chicken.
6: It's awesome. It's a lot of fun. Great experience. You get to spend the time with the chefs. We're all together. It's kind of like one big family.
7: Families and friends do their best talking and conversation and debating around a table full of food. So why not create it in the community as well? It always starts with food at some level.
3: Food is the one thing that really could bring different cultures, different religions, different viewpoints, all to the same table.
8: Thank you.
9: Coming up.
10: We hold the record for the most beers on tap under one roof. We have 222 on the second floor, and we have 144 on the first.
9: That's next, and later.
11: It might be, it could be, another dead end.
9: This is My Go-To.
12: We should all be staying active, and here on Pumped, we show you all the different ways members of your community are keeping in shape. 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
13: You can literally make anything and everything yours.
12: Proving that age is just a number.
14: How old are you?
13: 80.
12: And challenging what we think is possible.
15: Get up, baby. Get up. That's what I love.
13: Can't breathe.
12: So put on your sweats and join us to get pumped. The extraordinary bond we have with our pets is unlike any other. Here on Pet Project, we consider our furry friends members of the family, and we know you do, too. So we're introducing you to some of the most amazing pets we've met.
16: This is a duck I keep seeing everywhere.
12: The owners who go above and beyond to help them out.
17: I could tell it was love at first sight.
12: And the stories of resilient pets that inspire us all.
18: At least you have them popping a wheelie on camera.
12: 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But only the locals really know where to go. On My Go-To, we discover some of the strangest...
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12: ...most secret...
9: I am taking you inside one of my favorite places in the world.
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0: Here at the Raleigh Beer Garden, we hold the record for the most beers on tap under one roof, and it's 397. We have 222 on the second floor, and we have 144 on the first. Everything from the first floor is going to be from North Carolina. On the second floor, it could be Virginia. It could be all the way to Germany. It's just not brewed here in North Carolina, so we call it the International Bar.
1: Is that a nightmare to restock?
0: Yes, it is definitely a nightmare to restock. It's a fun nightmare, though.
1: It's a fun nightmare. Yes. It's a good problem to be a world record holder.
0: It's a good thing to have. A lot of people, I say 50-50, know what they want. The ones that don't know, that's where our bartenders come in.
2: It's a nice, juicy IPA. It's about 6% ABV. It's one of my favorite on a hot day.
0: Every bartender at my local bar has to master the wall behind them. That's 144 beers that you have to know like the back of your hand. International is 222, so they have to know a little bit more. But they are obligated to know that wall. We rotate maybe 20 to 30 off each floor monthly, so we don't actually print out a menu. Doing a paper menu would be very tedious, and we would have to replace it at least once a month because we replace 30 beers a month.
1: Yeah.
0: At least.
1: And you're green here at the beer garden.
0: We are green here. You have to ask for a straw.
1: That's
0: We're saving the sea turtles.
1: That's awesome.
0: Downstairs at our spirits bar, we feature nothing but liquor drinks at that bar. You're going to have all your cocktails are going to be made at that bar. We try to separate it so that it makes it special for you to go to that bar specifically to do the cocktails. We have Louis Trey here. We also have your well drinks as well, but you can go pretty high up. Louis Trey is $300 a shot, so.
1: There's real trees downstairs in the bar. Are they hollowed out?
0: They are real trees downstairs. It's kind of funny story here. Niall Hanley, our owner, was just riding by an old lady's house one day, and he saw that tree that's actually in front of the spirits bar. And he asked the lady, could he buy the tree? We cut it down, and we put it back together inside the thing. But we knew, I mean, everything fits perfectly. We're going for our second world record here. We're going to have 200 of one Wicked Weed beers, just Wicked Weed. And they're going to basically take over the entire store. And nobody's ever done 200. So
1: okay.
0: 150 is the most. So for one company to have.
3: Up next.
4: The Labyrinth is number one. Why a lot of people come out here, because it's so challenging. 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
3: And later.
6: When I say mead, I mean honey wine. Mead is the oldest alcohol known to man.
3: You're watching My Go-To.
7: We should all be staying active. 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
7: Resourceful...
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7: And unique artwork from communities around the country. When you meet the people behind the art, you get to appreciate every stroke of genius.
17: I'm Shirley Curry. I'm 82 years old, and I'm the gaming grandma.
18: Go!
19: I'm Joseph Green. I'm 26 years old, and I'm Shirley's number one grandson. How'd you become the grandma gamer?
17: My son gave me a computer and a game and started me in both, and I became addicted.
19: Talk about your friendship with Joseph.
17: He just would comment and talk to me on my channel.
19: So, Joseph, you got a friend who's 82 years old and playing video games?
20: Yeah, can you believe it?
19: Boo! Oh my gosh!
21: Even though there's an age difference, we have a lot of things in common and obviously lots in video games.
17: Gaming is an open world and it should be open to everybody. And everybody should accept everybody into it.
7: Thank you.
3: You're watching My Go-To.
4: The Labyrinth is number one. Why a lot of people come out here, because it's so challenging. You got moving walls in there. You can't see over the wall, so therefore you have to go through the pattern and trying to find your way out. Every year is a different design. Lots of people tend to think that nobody's crazy enough to take it down every year and put it back up. But that's exactly what we do. Someone real lucky, if they just take the right exit, I think 10, 15 minutes, real lucky. No luck, more minutes. There's been people that come out here that never solved it yet.
5: I'm here at Arata's Pumpkin Farm in Half Moon Bay, and I'm going to be checking out their labyrinth to see if I can make it out.
4: The reason it's world famous is the word has gotten out. I mean, it's all over Europe, and they're talking about this place. Because people, when they come here in late July, August, they're visiting this great highway. So there's so many tourists. When they see this maze that's usually up by then, they come out here, and they visit it, and then they go and pass the word out.
5: 10 minutes in, no end in sight. Don't know what I've got to do to get out of here. They said it takes about 15 to 20 minutes if you're lucky. I would consider myself not very lucky at this point.
4: This is John Arata Sr. Back in the 30s, he sent his children, two kids, John and Clarence, to go and bring pumpkins for the hogs and for the cattle that he had. Because back then in the 30s, in the Depression years, nobody was buying pumpkins. And on the way back, a couple city folks stopped them. They were passing through with their Model A, and they gave them two bits, and they bought a bunch of pumpkins from them. And that's how they got started here, the Arata Pumpkin Farm. So this is sacred pumpkin ground. Back in the 30s, the first pumpkins were sold here, so this legacy has been going on for quite a while.
5: I would love for someone to be looking over top and just watching me like a mouse in a cage, going back and forth and back and forth.
4: John Arata being the pioneer of the pumpkins, I'm the pioneer of starting the hay maze. Back in ancient Greece years ago, where I'm from, my father was from the island of Crete. That's where they had the Minotaur and the original labyrinth was established. So I wanted to introduce it about 15, 18 years ago to the public, what it would be like to be stuck in a labyrinth like this. There's mazes like this now are beginning to pop up all over the country. We like to say that we are the pioneers, because when we first made this, it was unheard of to have a straw maze made out of straw bales.
5: I may grow old here. This might be it. Tell my family I love them.
4: There's a lady that came in about 2 o'clock, 2:30. It was an older lady. So time come to close about 7:30, 8 o'clock at night. All the cars are gone. I didn't see her car. Her car was parked way in the back. Here she comes out all sweaty 5-6 hours later. Go, oh my God, I never thought I was able to get out, she says. And it was so difficult back then to where we had to make it more simplistic for people.
5: Oh, heck no. Oh man, I'm going back to the trap door. Son.
4: Right now, if I was to go through, I have an idea where the way to go. But I don't want to give it up to everybody, but yes, I can find a way out. Although we have been making the place in the past where we all got locked out because we closed the right path and we couldn't get out, so we had to open a new path. It happens quite a bit.
5: 35 minutes and counting. We are very close, but not close enough. Another dead end.
4: So when people come here for half an hour, 2 hours, 5 hours, they really get this, this feeling that they're out in a farm, like someplace unique other than anything that they've seen. And that's what we thrive on. We thrive being so different from everyone else. And that's what keeps us, I think, so popular here. And we've been successful all these years because it has never been about money. It has been about making people happy.
5: Oh, boy. No way. No way. Ladies and gentlemen, once again, for your viewing pleasure, it could be, it might be, it is 38 minutes, 55 seconds, and I have found my way to the exit. For those of you that want to check out Arata's Pumpkin Farms Labyrinth, good luck.
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18: Nothing brings people together like a great meal. And at Bite Size, communities coming together around food is what we're all about. 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You'll meet the people behind some of the best eats in town and hear the stories behind the meals.
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18: And meet some of the customers taking on their challenges. 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What is true kindness? How can we help our neighbors in need? Maybe it's as simple as a smile or a hug.
24: All sorts of emotions.
25: Yeah.
18: All good is about finding everyday people doing good in their communities.
26: So they come here and they can get their food, personal items, everything.
18: Reaching out.
27: The community has a good heart. I didn't think they would have helped me like this.
18: And putting other people first.
28: It takes them back to who they were when they weren't homeless.
18: Even on a tough day, we're here for you on All Good. The extraordinary bond we have with our pets is unlike any other. Here on Pet Project, we consider our furry friends members of the family, and we know you do, too. So we're introducing you to some of the most amazing pets we've met.
29: This is a duck I keep seeing everywhere.
18: The owners who go above and beyond to help them out.
30: I could tell it was love at first sight.
18: And the stories of resilient pets that inspire us all.
14: You see having Papa Wheelie on camera.
18: So give yourself a treat and join us on Pet Project. Nothing brings people together like a great meal. And at Bite Size, communities coming together around food is what we're all about. Join us as we take you around to some of the best and most unique restaurants around the country. You'll meet the people behind some of the best eats in town and hear the stories behind the meals.
22: Here's my father, Paco Lopez.
18: See some of the craziest dishes they have to offer.
23: We are eating 30 feet of pasta.
18: And meet some of the customers taking on their challenges. Let us add a little flavor to your day at Bite Size. What is true kindness? How can we help our neighbors in need? Maybe it's as simple as a smile or a hug.
24: All sorts of emotions.
25: Yeah.
18: All good is about finding everyday people doing good in their communities.
26: So they come here and they can get their food, personal items, everything.
18: Reaching out.
27: The community has a good heart. I didn't think they would have helped me like this.
18: And putting other people first.
28: It takes them back to who they were when they weren't homeless.
18: Even on a tough day, we're here for you on All Good.
3: You're watching My Go-To.
31: Right now, tightening my hose.
9: I started having to convince everybody that mead was a thing. And then Matt tried the mead that I was making, and now we are convincing everybody mead is a thing.
31: Pretty much. Yeah.
9: I remember my first taste of mead was the stuff that I actually brewed. So nothing was a complete failure because it taught me a lot.
31: It was booze. I was 18 in college.
9: And it was free.
31: And it was free.
9: For almost 7 years, I was trying to find the exact type of mead that I liked. So I trialed and errored pretty much everything. Mead's perception in general is pretty interesting. And when I say mead, I mean honey wine and not meat, which a lot of people think we're saying normally. We brew our honey wine right here. This is a meadery that Matt and I created together, All Wise Meadery. We start by receiving our honey delivery. We are considered a farm winery, which means that we use all New York local state products. In the same way that New York pizza and bagels are delicious, we think the same thing with our mead. Where your bees are living, how they're pollinating, and what they're pollinating is going to make your honey taste so different. So subsequently, when you make a mead out of that honey, it tastes vastly different. We buy a lot of honey, about 3,000 pounds of honey at any time. We mix it together with warm water. Then we mix it with our yeast, and after we're done with that, it's pretty much ready to ferment. Then we pump it into another fermenter. We send it up into the machine. It fills them, corks them, labels them, and then this is an old Scandinavian symbol. It's called the Volknut. Kind of generally represents rebirth. Mead is the oldest alcohol known to man. It was first found sometime 3000 BC. In general, a lot of the perception about it is kind of this antique drink. While Matt and I both love that kind of stuff, we also knew that in modernity, mead needed to change a little bit.
31: Just like beer and just like wine, there is a range that mead can have.
9: When I tell people what the flavor is like, I don't like to explain it too much. I could talk your ear off, but I think you should just probably drink it.

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1: I'm Christy LeBrenz. 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
10: I'm Christy Aletto.
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12: Iconic.
10: It's a show filled with heart.
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11: Explore two brand new exhibitions at the Franklin Institute.
13: 200th anniversary.
10: With a new look for the giant heart and the Baldwin locomotive.
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11: Meet the queen of custom cakes.
12: These are all good.
10: And a man turning excess into aid for those in need.
11: Plus a preview of this year's Thanksgiving Day parade. Hello, and welcome to FYI Philly at the Franklin Institute.
10: That's right. We are standing next to this iconic piece. Anyone who has visited this museum has a memory of the giant heart.
11: Oh, yeah. The Institute is celebrating 200 years of influence in the world of science and technology, inspired by the great Benjamin Franklin.
10: And we'll have more on that history in just a bit. But we are starting right here at the heart of the museum, which has a whole new look.
15: It is a bold and colorful space.
10: Step inside the new Body Odyssey exhibition.
14: There you go.
10: And embark on a journey.
12: You're going to be inspired. You're going to learn something. You're going to have fun doing it.
10: It includes one of Franklin Institute's most notable artifacts.
12: The centerpiece, still the giant heart.
10: The heart has been at the museum since 1954.
16: Initially built as a temporary installation, but was so popular that they made it a permanent exhibition.
10: 70 years later, the giant walkthrough heart is still pumping out memories.
15: The heart is exactly the same.
12: 50 million people have probably gone through that heart over its lifetime. It has been copied world over because it's so important.
15: It really captures the relationship that people have with the Franklin Institute.
10: It did receive a few upgrades for the new exhibition.
15: Grab sensors that sense your heartbeat, and then your heartbeat becomes the giant heart's heartbeat.
10: And it's now part of a much larger conversation.
15: The new gallery is about twice as big as the old giant heart exhibit. It really gives us that space to tell different stories, amping up the topic of innovation in medicine.
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10: The exhibition showcases careers in the medical industry.
15: Really getting people excited about kind of where the industry is going and what their role could be in it.
10: And the final piece explores the importance of mental health.
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10: The new exhibition
0: reflects research on health topics that matter.
14: We recognize the importance of connecting people to science. We provide a very easy and entertaining entrance to sometimes what are very complex scientific principles.
17: They can think like scientists, experiment like scientists.
0: Massive murals are meant to immerse guests.
17: We've got so many layers of systems, from our cells to our tissues to our organs. We wanted to convey that in the look and feel of the exhibit.
0: The artist behind the work knows the museum well.
18: We came here as kids. I bring my two children here. It's thrilling, considering that I've been coming here with my family for so long.
0: With the unveiling of Body Odyssey, Franklin Institute hopes to inspire the next generation of scientists.
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11: Setting the scene at the new Hamilton Collections Gallery.
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11: The locomotive moved into the museum before the building opened in 1934.
12: The train is not going anywhere. 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
11: To open up the new gallery, a hole was cut in the original floor, exposing the building's unique features.
16: Now you can see the structural supports underneath the locomotive.
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11: It provides a singular space for the Franklin team to unveil something new.
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12: You'll be able to see airfoil number 12, which was really the model that was used for the first powered flight aircraft.
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16: The Collections Explorer that allows guests to see an object in front of them, select its number, and look it up.
15: This piece right here is an original section of the water main that used to exist under the streets of Philadelphia. Made out of wood.
11: Many pieces are accompanied by stories featuring expert voices like our own Matt O'Donnell.
22: TV morning news guys, I like to say.
16: Stories about electricity, lighting, bicycles, early film technology.
15: My favorite thing was Benjamin Franklin's commode chair. Just so many stories embedded in that single object.
12: It's an automaton. It's a robot from the late 1790s. It became the inspiration for the book Hugo Cabaret, and it still works.
11: The exhibition is named in honor of the family who donated the gallery's centerpiece.
20: We hope we'll create inspiration for future generations.
11: Preserving the locomotive's historical significance.
23: You can tell, like, the human effort that went into building like this. You can see the guys were probably wrenching too hard as they tighten these bolts.
11: And sharing important stories about the evolution of technology.
17: Every piece of technology we see is part of a bigger story. There's nothing that's coming from scratch. We encourage people to imagine what the next step forward is going to be.
21: That's the story. Making the impossible possible.
12: Curiosity is key, right? Benjamin Franklin was curious and made things happen. When you think of the Franklin Institute, you think of curious.
11: The Hamilton Collections Gallery is quite a treasure trove. You can find something new to explore every time you visit.
10: And the inaugural exhibit, 200 Stories for 200 Years, is a testament to the history of the Franklin Institute.
11: A history that spans civil wars, world wars, and pandemics, all the while putting science and technology on a pedestal.
14: Everybody recognizes the iconic building like a temple of science.
10: The Franklin Institute is a Philadelphia landmark.
12: When you look back on the history, the evolution of this country, the Franklin Institute has been the center point of it since 1824.
10: It was a force in science and technology for 200 years.
17: That's really the 6 degrees of the Franklin Institute. You find links to every major innovation that has shaped the world that we live in today.
14: The focus of science and invention in the United States is centered here in Philadelphia, primarily because of Ben Franklin's presence.
10: The Ben Franklin Memorial at the heart of the museum honors the inspiration of the Institute's start 2 centuries ago.
12: Day one in 1824, a group of individuals that came together to say, we want to do more.
14: Industrialists dedicated to the ingenuity and inventiveness of Benjamin Franklin.
16: The Franklin Institute was located on 7th Street between Market and Chestnut.
10: It began as a place where new technology was tested.
12: This committee provided feedback so that individuals could improve their patents and their models.
10: Through the years, it evolved into a hub for scientific research.
14: A place where scientists and technologists around the world figure out how their equipment can be used to help improve the quality of life everywhere around the planet.
10: Every year since its inception, the Institute honors leaders in science, engineering, and industry.
21: It's the Benjamin Franklin Medal. We give it across 7 various categories of science and engineering.
12: Folks like Jane Goodall, Orville Wright, Bill Gates,
14: Albert Einstein, and Marie Curie.
10: More than 2,000 innovators have earned the prestigious award.
1: Of the Benjamin Franklin Medal in Chemistry, Paula Kamen.
14: I dare say, even ahead of the Nobel Prizes.
12: People who have really changed the world.
10: The awards tie into the mission of the Franklin Institute.
21: 200 years of inspiring a passion for learning about science and technology.
10: Education is at the forefront of that purpose.
14: Informal science education for people to connect to science and make them feel less intimidated about the science.
10: The current home opened in 1934, charged with growing the educational objective.
12: One of the first hands-on science museums in North America.
19: It's such an important place in the world of science.
10: The museum has a long history of cutting-edge experiences.
14: We became the first institution around this region to have an IMAX theater. We're the second oldest planetarium in the United States.
10: It's one of only 2 places in the country with a 10-inch Carl Zeiss refracting telescope.
17: We want people to come here and feel like it's reflecting what they see in the world around them, to really give them a taste of how science works.
10: And it's been a destination for some of the rarest artifacts around the world.
14: We actually had Galileo's original working telescope.
10: The Institute has made Philadelphia a destination.
12: We were instrumental in helping the World's Fair come to Philadelphia.
10: And the museum turns occurrences like this year's eclipse into community events.
2: It's almost like a once-in-a-lifetime thing.
10: The STEM Scholars Program provides learning opportunities to inspire the next generation.
3: This program was so impactful and really, like, shaped who I was.
21: It's a way for us to connect to young people in the city and to show them all the different pathways that science and technology can provide.
10: That future was also the impetus for the museum's recent modernization project.
19: To be in a place that is tied to so much history but still interested in innovating into its next 2 centuries is a really exciting place to be.
14: It has been able to change itself to meet the needs of society at every juncture.
21: We're embarking on a really ambitious master plan to reimagine all of our core galleries in the museum.
12: Science and technology is affecting everything you do. 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
10: It's been a huge week here for the Franklin Institute as they kick off the modernization of the museum with 2 new exhibitions, Body Odyssey and the Hamilton Collections Gallery.
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6: 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From a massive 7-pound burrito to a slice of pie that has locals going crazy, we'll let you know what's worth it and what's not. This is Worth the Wait. This country is full of unusual places to see and amazing things to do, but only the locals really know where to go. On My Go-To, we discover some of the strangest...
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13: If you compare the DNA of every human being on the planet, you'll learn that we are 99.99% the same. So why do we spend 99% of our time focusing on that 0.01% that separates us? I'm Michael Koenigs, and this is More in Common, a show where I travel the country looking for stories about what brings us together. It turns out this country has countless stories of unity. But to find these extraordinary friendships, we have to reach out. This is More in Common.
11: Welcome back to FYI Philly at Franklin Institute inside the brand new exhibition, Body Odyssey.
10: We are next to the giant heart, an iconic piece of the museum since 1954, and it has a beautiful new home in the building.
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11: All right. Well, you know, we've got a giant party coming up on Thursday, America's longest running Thanksgiving Day parade, and it's right here in Philadelphia. The 6ABC Duncan Thanksgiving Day Parade is set for its 105th year.
5: Happy Thanksgiving, everybody.
11: Continuing a long tradition of balloons, floats, and marching bands along the Ben Franklin Parkway. Darlene Love is bringing Christmas vibes with her hit, Christmas Baby Please Come Home.
25: You're spending Thanksgiving with us.
18: I'm really excited. 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
11: Abbott Elementary's Lisa Ann Walter will be here for the holiday riding in style in a float this year.
18: I'm perfecting my way.
25: You've become our parade queen of 2024.
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11: The Sharp Family Singers are back for another incredible performance. I can go the
24: distance. We have music for everybody. It's going to be a rockin' day on the parkway.
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11: 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And Buddy from Walnut Street Theater's production of Elf.
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11: Don't miss TV personalities Kelly and Mark, Ryan Seacrest, and Carson Kressley.
29: Who brings his own party every year.
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11: GMA's Sam Champion is coming back on top of the new major drumstick float called the Turkey Whirly.
30: I'm so happy to be here.
11: Philadelphia Eagles cheerleaders and the Drumline are performing with the Birds mascot Swoop.
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11: And of course, Disney favorites Mickey Mouse and Minnie Mouse will be in the house, all leading to a grand finale.
25: Santa Claus is there at the end.
18: Santa Claus coming to town.
11: With Mrs. Claus.
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0: She didn't start her business until after another career.
33: I used to work in a medical field, but I was miserable, and I wanted to find my passion.
0: Wedding planning came next, where she set out to learn how to make the specialty cookies her brides kept requesting.
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33: I teach at different schools. 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
0: She has earned a steady stream of regulars.
33: It has real Appleton Jamaican rum in it. Mm.
0: She says she'll be crafting cake creations for Philly and beyond as long as she can.
33: Happy holidays to you.
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3: We should all be staying active. 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
3: 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But only the locals really know where to go. On My Go-To, we discover some of the strangest...
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3: And challenging what we think is possible.
16: 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That's what I love. 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
3: 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But only the locals really know where to go. On My Go-To, we discover some of the strangest...
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11: It's coming up the week after Thanksgiving, and there's a local organization on a mission to connect those who have extra with those who need more.
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4: These are all good.
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4: Sharing Excess is a food rescue organization. 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
4: It's over 300 community organizations that distribute food in an equitable way to communities all over the city.
21: Evan Ellers officially founded Sharing Excess in 2018. But the idea took root 2 years earlier when he was a student studying entrepreneurship at Drexel University.
4: With 50 leftover meal swipes in my dining account that I wasn't using as a student there.
21: At the same time, he says he was seeing people suffering from hunger on a daily basis.
4: 50% of the population in the U.S. is living paycheck to paycheck. This one's still fine. I just felt like it was a no-brainer to swipe all of these meals out. And I started driving around Center City and giving the food away. And it changed my life forever. That's when I started to do my research and find out that nearly 38% of the food we produce in the U.S. goes to waste.
21: His first step was to convince his classmates to donate their unused meals, too.
4: But then it grew from there. I had friends who were cashiers at grocery stores, and I would go in my grandma's car and pick up whatever food that they weren't selling that day. This is still good to go out today. And I started calling shelters and churches and organizations that I knew were addressing hunger and food insecurity. This is about 16,000 pounds of apples.
21: Sharing Excess now rescues and redistributes over 1 million pounds of food each week.
4: Restaurants, wholesale markets, and farmers. We partner with about 500 different brands.
5: You good?
21: Evan credits his mother for his empathy.
4: She immigrated to this country from Colombia and taught me how important it was to be grateful for what I had.
5: She has told me she is beyond proud, and I can't tell you what that does for me. It's one of the best feelings in the world.
21: And Evan says he's just getting started.
4: We hope to bring Sharing Excess all over the United States and one day all over the world.
21: Among the organizations that Sharing Excess serves, Philabundance.
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3: 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Learn how these artists make some of the most bizarre...
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3: Worth the Wait takes you to the front of America's longest lines to answer one question. Is it worth the wait? From a massive 7-pound burrito to a slice of pie that has locals going crazy, we'll let you know what's worth it and what's not. This is Worth the Wait. This country is full of unusual places to see and amazing things to do. But only the locals really know where to go. On My Go-To, we discover some of the strangest...
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13: We're heading to Whittier, Alaska, which is a town you can only get to through one of the longest tunnels in all of North America.
15: It's almost a fairyland with these incredible streams coming down the mountains and beautiful foliage. 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
22: Really unique. But to live within and amongst 240 people in Alaska's first gated and only gated community is world class.
23: 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I mean, as a community, yes, I love it down here.
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26: It's a totally different world here, huh?
22: We're not a homogenous group. We've got our Filipinos, we've got our Samoans, you got your white, you've got natives here. Instead of whatever else, you know, is causing strife, you know, causing controversy, we have to get along here.
27: People from all walks of life have ended up here in Whittier. And here we are, together.
0: This week's FYI Philly is sponsored in part by Philadelphia Ballet, presenting George Balanchine's The Nutcracker on stage December 6th through 29th at the Academy of Music.
2: Welcome back to FYI Philly at the Franklin Institute, where they are marking 200 years of science and technology innovation.
1: Love it. The Philadelphia Ballet is continuing its 60th year celebration with a ballet that's sure to get everyone into the holiday spirit.
6: The holiday classic George Balanchine's The Nutcracker returns to the Academy of Music December 6th.
14: The number one holiday tradition in Philadelphia is very exciting. That holiday feeling comes right away with The Nutcracker.
6: Tchaikovsky's famous score helps to tell the story of Marie and her brother Fritz.
14: They're celebrating Christmas with their parents. There's this beautiful party.
6: Marie's uncle Drosselmeyer brings a special gift.
14: A Nutcracker. And Marie falls in love with it completely.
6: But Fritz takes the Nutcracker and breaks it, leaving Marie upset.
14: Drosselmeyer kind of fixes it. They all leave. She goes to bed.
6: That's when everything in the room becomes gigantic, including the Nutcracker.
14: Rats, they start to come in, and then the Nutcracker defends her. The Mouse King comes in also and tries to attack her.
6: Once victory is won, the Nutcracker takes Marie to the land of candy.
14: And that's where they meet the Sugar Plum Fairy, her cavalier. They get to see dancers from all the different countries.
6: In the end, Marie returns home.
14: And we don't really know if it was a dream or if it was reality.
6: Philadelphia Ballet will perform 30 shows with $10 tickets opening night December 6th and a sensory-friendly performance after Christmas.
14: The Nutcracker is a wonderful ballet to share with someone that has never been to the ballet. It's magical.
11: George Balanchine's The Nutcracker runs December 6th through the 29th at the Academy of Music.
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16: If you compare the DNA of every human being on the planet, you'll learn that we are 99.99% the same. So why do we spend 99% of our time focusing on that 0.01% that separates us? I'm Michael Koenigs, and this is More in Common, a show where I travel the country looking for stories about what brings us together. It turns out this country has countless stories of unity. But to find these extraordinary friendships, we have to reach out. This is More in Common.
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29: Luna Luna was the world's first art amusement park. It's such a mystery that this project with the artists involved, who are, you know, world famous artists, was completely forgotten.
30: It's the first of its kind, an art amusement park. It isn't something I've seen before.
31: I find it fascinating. This is notable artwork and it needs to be seen.
29: Luna Luna happened in 1987 in Germany, and it was the brainchild of the Austrian artist André Heller. André spent 20 years touring the world, convincing over 30 artists to participate in Luna Luna. Artists like Keith Haring and Jean-Michel Basquiat and Kenny Scharf and David Hockney, and they all came together and, you know, created these functional rides and attractions.
4: everything is just, it's just fun. Occasionally the carousels start to work, or they just had a light show there showing how the stuff is actually living as opposed to just being a piece of art on the wall.
5: You're able to look at all the old photographs and like acknowledge that it's had a life before all of this.
29: When it closed, it was supposed to go on a world tour, but it didn't. And it ended up getting stuck in litigation and got stored in 44 shipping containers for decades. It's such a privilege to be able to bring this all back and bring it to the public.
31: I love the story behind this. I mean, I have never heard about this before, and I mean, I would have loved to see this, but it's cool to see it now. The fact that it's out and visible for people to experience, I mean, it's a wonderful thing. I want to get on the rides, but we're not allowed to.
7: This is a great opportunity for kids to be introduced to transportation and history. They get to go choo-choo and walk around. It's an entire visceral experience.
8: Trains are just neat. Seeing a big locomotive go on by with all the cars behind it, it's just phenomenal.
9: To be able to bring my kids here to walk on tracks, to see the trains that they have, it's amazing that they have something like this because they're not like this no more.
7: Travel Town was founded in 1952 by a park employee named Charlie Atkins. Charlie Atkins asked all of the major railroads to donate locomotives and cars so that the children of Los Angeles could come and explore them. The collection here at Travel Town is very important to American history. We have locomotives that were used in building the harbor here in LA, but we also have the Mariposa, which is a locomotive that was used to help build the Transcontinental Railroad. You get to see what a sleeping car is like. You get to see what a dining car is like.
8: This is a 1921 diner. We're restoring it back to its original heyday. The original heyday had the mahogany wood all stained. We got everything pinstriped for the ceiling that was just put in just recently. It's just been a lot of fun.
9: My grandfather actually worked for Santa Fe when I was a kid. He worked on the locomotives. And so I remember that as a kid being there and being, wow, my grandpa works on this, right? It's very amazing that they keep this established, that you can come here and visit. You can pay to ride a

0: simplicity. They're just so beautiful and unique. I love them, and I love the look of them.
1: I never thought that I would be a jewelry maker to start with. I started making these bracelets, and I was wearing one of them. And on a Mother's Day brunch, one of my really good friends, who's the head stylist of a very popular show, she said, take it off, I'm going to put it on a contestant. And that was the main motivator on how I started my jewelry line and how I started making more and how I started doing all these pop-ups and growing it. I now have this incredible shop on Montana Avenue here in Santa Monica.
0: I wanted something to wear that represented healing and love. So she introduced me to those stones, and so when I wear them, that's what I think about.
2: It's interesting when somebody else looks at someone's culture and goes, I really like that. It's kind of like sharing, it's kind of like food. You know, it's like you want to get to know the culture through different avenues, you know, food, jewelry.
1: As a Vietnamese person, we celebrate the Lunar New Year. This year being the year of the dragon is amazing because the dragon is the most cosmic chi of all the zodiac signs. And so in my shop, even before the Year of the Dragon, I always made a lot of jewelry with dragons. With my Buddhist background, I started using pieces with Buddhas and Kuan Yins. And then I started wearing these jackets, and people were buying them left and right. To have things like these bracelets, earrings, necklaces, and kind of share my culture, I think it's a beautiful thing.
3: Pachuco culture to me is style as resistance. It's pride, self-care.
4: It's a way for us to connect our family, our ancestors, and our community. And to be able to do that with style is even better.
5: I can showcase my art in hats, and they have a meaning to it.
6: The imagination, it's just not putting together some felt and putting a ribbon on it. The process of custom making these hats is unbelievable.
3: We are located in Los Angeles, just under the 6th Street Bridge. You wouldn't know it was here unless you asked. Our clientele is really diverse. It's not just Chicanos and Mexican Americans or Mexicans. We've made hats for important people in the community and also celebrities. People who sing in La Maldita Vecindad, the ska band, La Santa Cecilia, Madonna has ordered a couple of my hats too. I originally was making hats for myself, and friends started asking me for, you know, hats off my head and, you know, generously, or maybe lubed up with a drink or two. I said, yes, please have it. And then eventually started a Instagram account and just started showing the behind the scenes. Just propped up a tripod and said, this is what I'm doing. And had so many inquiries of where they can purchase this hat or where they can find my shop. And I knew that something was happening here that I did not expect.
6: It's just this magical place. You walk in and you can't believe it's tucked in this strange little area here in Boyle Heights. I happen to own a red zoot suit, and complete with hat and red feather. I don't get to wear it often, I will say. Very special occasions, but yeah, I love the Pachuco culture. I love seeing that the culture is not emerging because it never went away, but it is certainly really being celebrated today. And the wonderful thing is how people like Gilberto, with his wife Cynthia, are honoring the tradition, but making it their own.
3: I'm not a great painter or tattoo artist or anything like that, so my canvas is a felt hat.
5: When we do a custom piece for a client, they speak of what it means to them. I think my art is like a tattoo, that it's not in your body, but you're gonna wear it with so much pride.
7: I stumbled upon Pachuco Supply on Instagram. I was looking to get a gift for my brother. I talked to him about creating a hat together and then gifting it to him for his birthday.
4: The whole process was great. It was such a great creative process, and got to add elements to my personality, of our family.
3: For me, one of the points of pride and one of the things that really always touches my heart is when someone comments or sends me a message, man, my father would have loved that spot. Your hats remind me of my grandfather or my father. And the reason why is because what I'm doing is creating something that reminds me of my father. And it's keeping his spirit alive.

0: life. So everything just made sense that I would identify with this culture of Chicano.
1: Art can inspire, uplift, and give us a whole new perspective on things. On Stroke of Genius, we find creativity from all over the country and take you inside the minds of their brilliant creators. Learn how these artists make some of the most bizarre...
2: Hi, I'm Diana Wood, the crazy power wash artist.
1: Resourceful...
3: Everything around me inspires me.
1: And unique artwork from communities around the country. When you meet the people behind the art, you get to appreciate every stroke of genius. Ever walk by a really long food line and think, those people are crazy?
4: Wait 2 hours and 20 minutes to get here.
1: Why would anyone stand hours on their feet before they can sit down to eat?
5: It's the best thing I've ever had.
1: Worth the Wait takes you to the front of America's longest lines to answer one question. Is it worth the wait? From a massive 7-pound burrito to a slice of pie that has locals going crazy. We'll let you know what's worth it and what's not. This is Worth the Wait. This country is full of unusual places to see and amazing things to do. But only the locals really know where to go. On My Go-To, we discover some of the strangest...
6: This is a brain of a gorilla.
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1: 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Learn how these artists make some of the most bizarre...
2: Hi, I'm Diana Wood, the crazy power wash artist.
1: Resourceful...
3: Everything around me inspires me.
1: 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When you meet the people behind the art, you get to appreciate every stroke of genius.
7: The style of the food is very Mexican.
8: The tacos really remind me of really authentic tacos that you would find in like TJ or, you know, in Mexico.
9: Every bite, I have something falling out. It's a lot of food. It's a lot of really good food.
10: Good tacos for friendly people. Good combination.
7: And what makes me even happier is when someone come in and I see it again, that means we're doing something right.
11: Hola, mi nombre es Victor Moreno. I'm in Taco La Calle in the city of Orange.
7: Everybody makes tacos a different way, but this is called Guadalajara style tacos. I mean, they're simple. All the menu are family recipes and also recipes from people that work for me. My favorite taco is carne asada, which is very simple. You know, just the meat, onion, cilantro, and obviously salsa. My second favorite one is the shrimp taco mixed with a little bit of onion, cheese, and on top of it, we put cabbage, avocado, and chipotle sauce. This is a suadero taco. You have to boil it first, and then after it's boiled for 2-3 hours, you have to fry it, which it takes a little bit like carnitas. That's why I say it has to be an acquired taste. You have to be a taco connoisseur, advanced taco eating, or daring taco eater.
12: Homies here will say, you know, they're used to being watched because they've all been locked up, but they're not used to being seen. And so here they're seen.
13: Like if I were to sit back and like jot down everything that does take place and like how many components there is in the bakery and what I'm a part of, then I sit back and I'm like, oh, damn. Okay.
12: Homeboy is 35 years old. We began by just hiring members of the 8 gangs in the Dolores Mission Parish, the 2 housing projects. And then, you know, we couldn't find enough felony-friendly employers, so we just started things like crews, maintenance crew, landscaping crew. And then it was only after the unrest in 92 that a movie producer had read about what we were doing in the projects and said, how can I help? And I said, well, buy... you know, this abandoned bakery across the street from our school in the parish, and fix the ovens, and we'll put hairnets on rival gang members, and we'll call it, I don't know, Homeboy Bakery. I mean, literally, that was my business plan.
13: First time I actually, like, came in to, like, see Homeboy is in 2011, and I was straight out of rehab, and it was the work phase, so I came into Homeboy to try to find a job. I started off doing the janitorial. So it's been 12 years, and I'm the director of bakery operations. And it pretty much, I'm over 65 employees in the bakery, our farmers markets, our e-commerce line, the wholesale part, the retail part. There's 5 senior staff under me, and I'm just all about pretty much like empowering the next person, giving them more responsibilities, giving them the tools that they need.
12: She's very self-possessed. She knows who she is. Makes her a good leader. She's very compassionate and understanding because she's been there, done that, you know. And so if it's true that the traumatized are likely to cause trauma, then it has to be true that the cherished will be able to find their way to cherishing themselves and others. So that's the transformation.
13: It definitely feels good that I've earned their trust and that they like see that I'm capable of being trusted like with these businesses and with these people, because we're still like healing traumas and we're still like going through the motions of living life. I know what it's like. I've been there. I've done that.
12: I would say she's found her true self in loving. So she's kind of inhabited that truth. And once you know who you are, then you live from that place. You know, you live from your truth is what we say around here.
1: Nothing brings people together like a great meal. And at Bite Size, communities coming together around food is what we're all about. Join us as we take you around to some of the best and most unique restaurants around the country. You'll meet the people behind some of the best eats in town and hear the stories behind the meals.
14: Here's my father, Paco Lopez.
1: See some of the craziest dishes they have to offer.
15: We are eating 30 feet of pasta.
1: And meet some of the customers taking on their challenges. Let us add a little flavor to your day at Bite Size. What is true kindness? How can we help our neighbors in need? Maybe it's as simple as a smile or a hug.
16: All sorts of emotions.
17: Yeah.
1: All Good is about finding everyday people doing good in their communities.
18: So they come here and they can get their food, personal items, everything.
1: Reaching out.
19: The community has a good heart. I didn't think they would have helped me like this.
1: And putting other people first.
20: It takes them back to who they were when they weren't homeless.
1: Even on a tough day, we're here for you on All Good. The extraordinary bond we have with our pets is unlike any other. Here on Pet Project, we consider our furry friends members of the family, and we know you do too. So we're introducing you to some of the most amazing pets we've met.
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24: You don't want to skip anything on this.
25: To the sausages. To the best worst you've ever had.
24: We just wrapped Strahan and Sarah for the week, and one of my favorite things to do is to head out to my go-to spot, which is Worst Bar in Jersey City. Craving it already. Heading to get my sausage on. Some days we make a whole day out of hiking from Brooklyn to Jersey City just to eat the food.
25: Charlie, don't hold up the group. It's about a 30-minute hike for a day of goodness.
26: We got our house bratwurst. And then moving over to this tray, we have the halal cart, deli currywurst.
25: This is my ducktail I've been raving about. You could never get through all the amazing food that is in this city from every culture and part of the world. If you want to try it, it's somewhere here in New York City and you never have to leave.
27: When people ask us about the store, our product, it's not t-shirts, it's not sport, it's not violence, it's culture.
28: I think it's great that we can promote the Mexican culture of the popular sport of lucha libre.
29: People that are watching live wrestling for the first time, I don't think nobody can contain their excitement watching that.
27: This is Republic of Lucha. This is the official store of the Lucha Brothers, World Tag Team Champions Penta, El Cero Miedo, and Rey Fénix. They're two of the best Mexican wrestlers in the world right now. We've been friends for a little less than a decade, so we decided to come up with an investment project, and those ideas eventually landed in a Lucha Libre store in South Pasadena. Nobody else in the world except Lucha Libre has real-life superheroes.
0: grown men that wear masks and tights that hide their identities. It's an amazing cultural element that's very Mexican.
2: We were invited to a birthday party, and so it's the theme is Lucha Libre. And so we thought we would combine with this shop. Lucha Libre has been around for years. I remember my uncles and my dad seeing it on TV and watching it. I've never attended a Lucha Libre party, so I thought, you know, great that someone is going to keep their culture as far as the theme and having activities. I'm going to walk away with shirt and mask and maybe even my cape. What woman doesn't want a cape, right?
29: It is something really amazing to be working in Lucha Libre because as a photographer, as a creative, I like to see it as another side of it, not just only like the matches, but also like the mask, the gear, the colors, their persona, the characters they take. You can translate it into a picture, a painting, a t-shirt.
0: I don't think a lot of the U.S., Mexico, and the world understand just how pivotal the history of Los Angeles with Lucha Libre is. It's in the DNA of Los Angeles. For something like Republic of Lucha, this is the only place in the world that this can exist. Not even Mexico, New York, Texas, Japan. Nobody has the demographics and, more importantly, the market to sustain something like this. I love, like, little girls from all ethnic groups walk in and their eyes just like, what is this? And just like that, we just created a new Lucha fan.
3: Today marks the first day of Not Spooky Farm. 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We roll in the fog. It gets a little scarier.
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3: But, of course, that's what Not Scary Farm is. 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
5: 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Learn how these artists make some of the most bizarre...
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5: Resourceful...
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5: 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When you meet the people behind the art, you get to appreciate every stroke of genius. 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
5: Worth the Wait takes you to the front of America's longest lines to answer one question. Is it worth the wait? From a massive 7-pound burrito to a slice of pie that has locals going crazy, we'll let you know what's worth it and what's not. This is Worth the Wait. This country is full of unusual places to see and amazing things to do. But only the locals really know where to go. On My Go-To, we discover some of the strangest...
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1: Soap is actually chemistry. But it goes beyond that chemistry. It's really an art. It's an expression of my culture, my heritage, my roots, and my memories that I want to share with every person out there.
7: I really love her products from day one. They were so cute, so pretty, and smelling like the best. I really love them.
1: I started in the garage of the house. I looked like a mad scientist. From the garage to where we're at right now, the manufacturing warehouse, it took us a year, which is really not a long time. But because we started to build that community, people loving our product, we were able to move into this manufacturing facility. And working with Northgate Gonzalez Markets, we found a perfect place for this brand, which is called Vida, to introduce something that's really tied into our culture and our community.
7: All the ingredients, then it comes from our country, like Mexico. I'm from Mexico. So it helped me to feel a little more connected. Carbon, oh my gosh, brings me to my roots. You know, we cook. We used to cook a lot with this. So you can tell that connection that she uses. It's incredible.
1: I feel that we all deserve to pamper ourselves. I remember growing up, my mom really didn't pamper herself because she didn't really know how to. And we're able to offer it at a great value that any person can enjoy it.
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11: 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So we have a butcher side where you have your deli meats. And then we also, because my wife, Maciel, is from Mexico, there's a heavy Mexican influence to everything as well.
7: You can find here pastrami, bacon, ribs. So we have Mexican influence in some of our meats.
11: The deli meats, they're all legume-based. So whether it's chickpeas or cannellini beans or tofu for the turkey. Then for the ribs, they're jackfruit-based.
10: I'm not a vegan, but I like to think that I could be one day, and it's nice to have these options. So like this one, the Italian, I'm gonna say it's like an old school deli sandwich, which is like not something I eat very often. Flores is spicy, it's absolutely delicious. It tastes like a sloppy joe of sorts.
11: The response to being a plant-based butcher was a lot of interesting responses. Mainly support, mainly excitement. But of course, one older gentleman said, "What are you butchering?" And I said, "Beans, lots of beans." And he goes, I don't get it.
12: Hi, I'm ZLA, out here in South LA painting a mural for the Feed SoCal campaign. This is the shirt design that I'm using. I'm just painting it large format. We're out here helping to promote Feed SoCal and raise awareness for this good cause. I first got started in art very early on. I was maybe about 5 or 6, just drawing every day, sketches, murals, mazes, anything I could do. And that's kind of where it developed, and I still do it today. I'm very honored, actually, to, you know, be a part of something like this. Whenever I can, I try to give back. And as an artist, it's always fun to be able to donate your time and art, you know, to such a good cause. I was just thinking about fruits and vegetables, obviously, and also feeding the community in a healthy way. So that's what I'm trying to represent. It's important for me to be a part of Feed SoCal because it gives me a chance to give back to the community that's given me so much. This is a great way to raise some money for food banks and for those who are struggling. Art is so important right now because I think it helps really lift the human spirit, you know, that burst of creativity. I think people feed off of that, and I think it helps brighten their day. So it's definitely a positive thing for people to see.
5: 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What is true kindness? How can we help our neighbors in need? Maybe it's as simple as a smile or a hug.
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5: All Good is about finding everyday people doing good in their communities.
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5: Reaching out.
18: The community has a good heart. 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
5: 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Hey, Bay Area. It's time to share some amazing stories and feel good. We could all use some inspiration right now, and you've come to the right place. This show is all about good food, good people, and good living. On today's show, gourmet cookie dough. A communal hub brings life to a historic island. Handcrafted donuts worth the wait. But first, Texas-style barbecue with an Indonesian twist.
20: There's not a halal Texas barbecue in the Bay Area, so definitely we see the need for that. And of course, we wanted to reach a broader community. It's been a roller coaster ride, to be quite honest.
21: She told me about this place a while ago, so we've been wanting to try it.
22: 9.5 out of 10.
23: When we first started opening, there were barely anybody in line. People started coming earlier and earlier. I think now the earliest someone came is like 9 o'clock. It's a 3-hour wait.
24: Would you say it's worth the wait?
21: Yes. We've been here since 10:30.
25: I hope so. I think it's going to be, yeah.
20: Based on the sample, yeah, I'd say so.
22: Worth the wait? Get here early. Very, very worth the wait.
20: My name is Rebecca Sale. I'm here with Fix Sale. We're the owners of Fix Q Craft Barbecue in Alameda, California.
23: We're an Indo-Tex craft barbecue restaurant where we serve Texas-style barbecue mixed with Indonesian food, and it is all halal. Barbecue was a hobby of mine, and then in 2020, started selling the barbecue out of the house. And then a few weeks after, Rekha here joined. She has her own pop-up that makes Indonesian cookies. But then she took my leftover barbecue, like brisket, and cooked it into an Indonesian dish. Yeah. And turns out a lot of Indonesian people wanted it. So yeah, it kind of grew from there.
20: Truly grateful for the community support, you know, and beyond.
23: We didn't think we'd be where we are today because we were just happy that we finally got a spot.
20: We just wanted to share our craft and our passion on what we do to the community. That was all, you know, and bridging like these two food cultures and cuisine, especially like Indonesian food that's very underrepresented here in the Bay Area. Not a lot of people know about Indonesian food, so this is a great start, I guess, when people come in and they're like, they actually want a Texas barbecue. They're like, oh, what's this Indonesian food?
22: First time, right?
26: Third time.
22: Third time. You guys been here before?
27: No, it's our first time.
22: First time? Let me know if you have any questions.
20: It goes well together because, you know, in Indonesia, there's like marinated beef and things like that in some dishes. So I said, why not try it? It doesn't hurt to try. And I was just playing around R&D at first, and it really blended well. There's the rendang plate, which is one of our most popular plates. So it's a low and slow cooked smoked brisket, but it's a rendered down curry where it becomes very deeper, savory, rich, full of spice dish.
23: The Texas barbecue staple, the smoked brisket, and we also have beef dino ribs, the meaty plate ribs, the smoked fried chicken, the beef back ribs, and house-made sausage, all beef with a sheep casing, because everything's halal and we don't have any pork.

0: You guys been here before?
1: I came yesterday.
0: Oh, no way.
1: Yeah.
0: First time?
2: Yeah.
0: Welcome. Let me know if you have any questions.
2: Thank you. The response has been amazing. I mean, we've gotten repeat customers from it, from, you know, from here, from Alameda, or even from afar, from all the way to Sacramento. It means so much to know that they would go the distance and wait in the line and, you know, have our food. And we really appreciate it because for them to carve out, you know, X amount of hours of their day to try our food or even the repeat customers, it means so much to us.
3: Coming up, handcrafted donuts worth the wait. We should all be staying active, and here on Pumped, we show you all the different ways members of your community are keeping in shape. 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
3: Proving that age is just a number.
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3: And challenging what we think is possible.
6: Get up, baby! 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
3: Put on your sweats and join us to get pumped. The extraordinary bond we have with our pets is unlike any other. Here on Pet Project, we consider our furry friends members of the family, and we know you do, too. 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
3: ...most secret...
12: I am taking you inside one of my favorite places in the world.
3: ...and spectacular spots you can visit in cities across America. 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
3: And challenging what we think is possible.
6: Get up, baby! Get up! That's what I love!
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3: So put on your sweats and join us to get pumped. Welcome back to the show. Handcrafted donuts worth the wait.
13: So it's opening day for George's Donuts in Merriman. It's been 20 months that we've been working on this, and we're so excited.
14: Yeah, we're so excited to welcome everybody in.
13: We have a couple of crullers. We have a vanilla bean glaze, a chocolate glaze, and then a churro glaze.
14: Gosh, we have so many.
13: My favorite is the donut hole flight. It's her famous brioche. I think that's the donut I've been doing for the last, 20 years. So that's even in my fine dining experience, that's sort of what all the guests kind of come back for. I joke that I can't get away from that donut. But that's the one I've played with the most.
14: Donuts bring joy, they bring nostalgia. We definitely wanted to bring that in, but it felt hard not to bring in salads and sandwiches for people to enjoy in this kind of space. It can be your diet, breakfast, lunch, and dinner. It has been mine.
13: Variety for sure, yes. We have a really fun wine menu with spritzes. So I think that's been the exciting part, that our neighborhood and our guests are getting to experience not just donuts for takeaway, but their variety for sure, yes. We have a really fun wine menu with spritzes. So I think that's been the exciting part, that our neighborhood and our guests are getting to experience not just donuts for takeaway, but it's actually a wonderful cafe.
14: So We've been huge fans of Janina's beignets for a long time. You know, we've been following her. She was at Spruce and Village Bakery. I love her sprinkle cookie. We finally reached out and got to meet her actually on National Donut Day and, you know, convinced her to join us as partner. Just such a fun 20 months of developing that together.
13: Definitely. So we have fun, playful spins on donuts, too. So we have a brioche donut in a few variations. One is a key lime pie donut. We have a strawberry champagne jam filled donut, a Nutella donut, so a brioche with Nutella side of it. A really fun maple bacon donut. So there's a lot of maple bacon donuts around, but this one's really fun because we found really nice organic eggs. There's a little bit of everything for everybody, for sure. Yeah.
14: We have experiences and memories of eating donuts with our grandparents. We want to create those memories again, whether it's through donuts or date night or morning coffee with your parents. We really want to have that place be here and creating those memories for people. I think people were surprised.
13: Yeah.
14: We were telling all our friends and family in the community, like, we're opening up a donut shop. And then they saw this and they were like, wait a second.
13: And yeah, when they saw the menu, we were kind of like, surprised.
14: Yeah.
13: And we were joking, and we went home from our first, actually second friends and family, and I was like, we're a restaurant.
14: It's restaurant. True, yes. It was really fun. King George is my husband Andrew's grandfather. He's actually here today. He owned a laundromat in Oakland, and he dubbed himself the King of Oakland. He's really this larger-than-life character, and so we really wanted to bring his personality into every piece of this cafe, from the food to the design. It's really, really fun to be able to honor him and his legacy with the large family that we have. So we're really excited to welcome everyone in, multi-generational. We're hoping to really be able to spread that love similarly for everyone in the neighborhood and the city.
13: We've been doing pop-ups while we've been sort of developing the menu, and they've been just in this neighborhood, and each individual shop has welcomed us, and that's how we've been able to kind of meet the locals. It's been really great.
14: Can't wait to feed them all donuts and get to know their families and see their faces. So
3: it's really special. Coming up, warm, gooey goodness. Art can inspire, uplift, and give us a whole new perspective on things. On Stroke of Genius, we find creativity from all over the country and take you inside the minds of their brilliant creators. Learn how these artists make some of the most bizarre...
1: Hi, I'm Diana Wood, the crazy power wash artist.
3: Resourceful...
5: Everything around me inspires me.
3: And unique artwork from communities around the country. When you meet the people behind the art, you get to appreciate every stroke of genius. Ever walk by a really long food line and think, those people are crazy?
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3: Why would anyone stand hours on their feet before they can sit down to eat?
16: It's the best thing I've ever had.
3: Worth the Wait takes you to the front of America's longest lines to answer one question. Is it worth the wait? From a massive 7-pound burrito to a slice of pie that has locals going crazy, we'll let you know what's worth it and what's not. This is Worth the Wait. This country is full of unusual places to see and amazing things to do, but only the locals really know where to go. On My Go-To, we discover some of the strangest...
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3: ...most secret...
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3: 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What is true kindness? How can we help our neighbors in need? Maybe it's as simple as a smile or a hug.
16: All sorts of emotions.
17: Yeah.
3: All Good is about finding everyday people doing good in their communities.
18: So they come here and they can get their food, personal items, everything.
3: Reaching out.
19: The community has a good heart. I didn't think they would have helped me like this.
3: And putting other people first.
20: It takes them back to who they were when they weren't homeless.
3: Even on a tough day, we're here for you on All Good. The extraordinary bond we have with our pets is unlike any other. Here on Pet Project, we consider our furry friends members of the family, and we know you do, too. So we're introducing you to some of the most amazing pets we've met.
21: This is a duck I keep seeing everywhere.
3: The owners who go above and beyond to help them out.
22: I could tell it was love at first sight.
3: And the stories of resilient pets that inspire us all.
10: You see having Papa and Wheelie on camera.
3: So give yourself a treat and join us on Pet Project. Welcome back to the show. Now it's time for warm, gooey goodness.
0: So I would make fancy cookie dough, and I would freeze it and then give a bag to new moms or new neighbors. And that's how I was like, this is brilliant. This doesn't really exist out there right now, and it was really special. And I used to always joke with my friends in the city. They'd say, oh, how are you handling it out in the suburbs? And I'd be like, you know, I'm doing okay, but I do need that hit of dopamine to get me through the day. And that's sort of how I was like, wait a minute, cookie dough, dopamine, oh my gosh, I have something here. So I immediately Googled it, bought the domain like right there and then, and said, this is what I'm doing next. I am gonna come up with a cookie dough company called Dopamine. Dopamine is gourmet take and bake frozen cookie dough. All you do is pop it in the oven. 11 minutes later, you have gourmet cookies fresh out of the oven, and you can say you baked it yourself. I try to use as gourmet and premium ingredients as I did when I worked in fine dining. So the cocoa powder I'm using is the same cocoa powder that Thomas Keller uses. And I only know that because I ran out of it one time for my distributor. And they said, sorry, you and Thomas both ordered, and I had to give it to them. I decided to do frozen because then I didn't have to have any added preservatives, and I wanted a clean recipe. And then you can feel good about what you're eating. And also it extends the shelf life, so you can buy a bag and it lasts a year in the freezer. I launched with Rhapsody Road, which is kind of like Rocky Road, but Rocky Road is a bad time and Rhapsody Road is a good time. And then I also had the miso peanut butter, which was a recipe that I developed when I was the pastry chef at Morimoto in Napa, and people went crazy for it there. And now we launched a third flavor, blueberry corn. Blueberries and corn are actually a classic combination, so if you go to a fine dining restaurant, you'll frequently see blueberries and corn together on a dessert menu. I just like translated it into a fancy cookie. Most cookies are just sweet, but these are balanced. So for example, the miso peanut butter is sweet, salty, and umami. It's touching three different flavor receptors on your tongue. So it's really a balanced, craveable cookie, but it doesn't feel too cloying. There's also a variety of textures. So I've also taken my R&D background and made something that's a little bit unique to the market. My mom was a fabulous cook. I grew up in Beulah, North Dakota, and there was not a lot to do. So I really dove into her cookbooks and Martha Stewart on TV, and we used to watch Iron Chef together all the time on the Food Network. I decided I wanted to go to culinary school when I was a junior in high school, and my dad was like, no. But my mom was like, I'm supportive of this. This is great. My brother-in-law sent me my very first cookbook called The Best Recipe. And he said that if I learned how to make creme brulee, which was bookmarked, I could live with him and my sister and go to culinary school rent-free. I learned how to make creme brulee. That was one of the first fancy desserts I learned how to make. And then I went to culinary school. I landed an internship with a master chef in France. It was a one Michelin star restaurant, and that's really what set me on my fine dining path. I worked for Wolfgang Puck, Jean Georges in New York, Morimoto in Napa. Then I became a Michelin inspector. As soon as I worked at a Michelin star restaurant for my internship, I knew exactly what I wanted to do. I wanted to be a Michelin inspector. I knew it was going to be a long shot, but I thought if I apply now, sometime there will be a position open during my lifetime, and I want that job to be mine. So I applied every single year until a position opened up, and I ended up getting the job. So it was amazing. I loved being a Michelin inspector. It was the greatest job ever. It was my dream job. But right around that time is when I started having children, and you're on the road all the time. You're traveling. You're in Europe. You're in Asia. You're all over the place. And it was really hard to do as a mother. So at a certain point, I realized this was not going to be sustainable for my family, and I had to call it quits. I'm sure as a lot of moms realize, it's like you feel like you lose a little bit of your identity, and food and cooking and being a chef was my identity. So I was trying to think of a way that I could do both. How can I be a mom and also have this career, but really be there for my children? And so I thought, you know what? I'm going to have to do it myself because I know that I can work and do everything I need to do and get my work done. I just need it to be on my own time, on my own schedule.
2: Miso peanut butter? Wow.
17: I'm addicted. This is so good.
23: Thank you.
0: I have my short-term plan and my long-term plans and my long-term plans. And my short-term plan is I want to get out of the Bay Area with dopamine, so expand regionally throughout California, and then I want to grow nationally, and in 5 years I want it to be a household name, just like an Oreo, you have dopamine. And long-term, we'll have to see where it goes. Part of the reason why I also started dopamine was for my son Grayson. He's on the spectrum, and whether it's something that he works with me on, if he wants to later on, that could be great. Or else maybe we sell the company and it becomes a nest egg for him. And then you get your own little packet of Malden sea salt. Just sprinkle that on before baking. I feel like everyone deserves a sweet treat and everyone deserves a break, and not everyone has the time to bake cookies from scratch. But I want to bring that experience at home because I feel like everyone should have like a little break in their day and enjoy what they're eating.
3: Coming up, history and beer come together on this iconic island. We should all be staying active, and here on Pumped, we show you all the different ways members of your community are keeping in shape. Meet people who can make a gym wherever they go.
4: You can literally make anything and everything yours.
3: Proving that age is just a number.
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3: And challenging what we think is possible.
6: Get up, baby. Get up. That's what I love.
7: Can't breathe.
3: So put on your sweats and join us to get pumped. The extraordinary bond we have with our pets is unlike any other. Here on Pet Project, we consider our furry friends members of the family, and we know you do too. So we're introducing you to some of the most amazing pets we've met.
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3: 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Nothing brings people together like a great meal. And at Bite Size, communities coming together around food is what we're all about. Join us as we take you around to some of the best and most unique restaurants around the country. You'll meet the people behind some of the best eats in town and hear the stories behind the meals.
9: Here's my father, Paco Lopez.
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17: We are eating 30 feet of pasta.
3: And meet some of the customers taking on their challenges. Let us add a little flavor to your day at Bite Size. What is true kindness? How can we help our neighbors in need? Maybe it's as simple as a smile or a hug.
16: All sorts of emotions.
23: Yeah.
3: All Good is about finding everyday people doing good in their communities.
18: So they come here and they can get their food, personal items, everything.
3: Reaching out.
19: The community has a good heart. I didn't think they would have helped me like this.
3: And putting other people first.
20: It takes them back to who they were when they weren't homeless.
3: Even on a tough day, we're here for you on All Good. Welcome back to the show. Behind every great beer is a great story. And Mare Island Brewing Company proves that theory to be true.

0: I've never been a part of something where we've had so many people rooting for us to succeed and coming in and asking how can they support us, thanking us for being here. And I'm thinking, thank you for being a customer.
1: Whether it's the great beer we have, the beautiful waterfront, or just the location in the bay, people are actually paying attention to Vallejo.
2: I feel like we're a pillar in the community, and I feel like, you know, what we're doing through beer and history and good food.
0: There's a real goodwill to the rejuvenation of Vallejo and the resurrection of the Mare Island concept and the Mare Island brand that used to be a huge source of pride. I mean, Mare Island helped win the war, and it was gone for a number of years, and I like to think in a different way we're bringing it back. Want to do right by the history of Mare Island. It is our touchstone for all the branding that we do, and I think the local community really appreciates that it's not Kent and Ryan's excellent brewing adventure that we're putting together here. It is excellent beer, no doubt about
1: for
0: it,
1: sure.
0: But we're trying very, very hard to uphold the incredible heritage and history of Mare Island.
1: We put some of that history on every can, so every one of our beers is named after some historical event. On the side is a nice little 665-character blurb to get you just enough attracted to the story to then find out a little bit more about why Mare Island was so important to the Bay Area and to American history. We're kind of like a history company, and we just end up making beer to tell all this great history. I was an assistant winemaker at a winery called White Rock, and that's where you make your Road 31 Pinot Noir.
0: I never made better wine than I did when Ryan was on the job when he was there, so we became fast friends. Thought about moving the winery down here, but if you look around, there's these old historic cranes everywhere, and I kept thinking, my wine folks are not going to want to look at those cranes, but my brewing buddies, they're going to be like, check out those cranes. And Ryan had gone to work for Lagunitas.
1: Small brewery. A little small brewery called Lagunitas, yeah. And that kind of helps understand that maybe beer's where we should go.
0: Yeah, so we got back together. I'd written a business plan. Ryan had the brewing expertise, and we started up the brewing company based on that. We've taken the parts of the wine world that we think apply, but we've had to learn kind of a new approach in some of it. And, you know, the wine world's fantastic and super fun on one level. And, man, it's sure fun to have a pint on the other level.
1: Yeah, the wine world can be and feel a little exclusive. A lot of the retail can make it feel a little stuffy. On beer, everybody can have a fun time on an $8 pint. You really find more opportunities to have people enjoy your product with beer.
0: And I think it really speaks to a sense of community that you can create with
1: a
0: brewery that you can't quite do as much with a winery. We want people to have the whole experience. We want them to have the beer, we want them to have the history, and we want them to have the community gathering watering hole that we try to provide. And it's that combination that I think makes us special.
1: We started the Vallejo Ferry Terminal over there. It was a no-brainer. Literally, the ferry drops off everybody coming from San Francisco right at our doorstep. And so opening that place in 2014 really got the ball rolling on what we have here. And then with 2017 opening the brewery over in the coal shed location where we are now, we were only really doing private events up until COVID. And
0: yep.
1: COVID kind of changed the game for, well, everybody. But for us, at least, we added our food truck on this side and opened up to general service, which we continue on to this day. And then in 2021, we opened the Benicia Tap House location. As far as what they offer, they're all a little different. We all have the same beer and the same atmosphere. We're telling the same great history of Vallejo. But at the end of the day, it's really chef's food that differentiates between each location.
2: The pie wagon that we call it is our food truck that's on Mare Island at the Coal Shed Brewery. We do nachos, we do tacos. Try to focus a little bit more, some more seafood items, you know, because we're right on the water. At the tap room, it gets really busy being right in the ferry building. And so the menu is designed to be, you know, filling, but also like fast paced and typical, you know, elevated pub fare. We're here in Benicia. It's kind of a completely different than either of the other two restaurants. So smaller plates is kind of our thing here in Benicia. We're using truffle oils and grana padano cheeses and imported things like that. Just trying to give a little bit more of an upscale feel to this location as opposed to the other two. We didn't want to have the same experience, the same thing at each location. We wanted something completely different. You know, I'm born and raised in Vallejo. A lot of my family is from Vallejo. They came there for the shipyard. I'm actually the fifth generation in my family to work on Mare Island. So yeah, I have a huge amount of history here in Vallejo.
1: Kind of nice to live close to the community and in the community that we're serving and making great beer for.
0: We live here, we work here, we eat here, our kids are here.
1: Our kids were born from here.
0: Right, right.
1: I think like over 80% of our employees live here in Vallejo, which is extremely gratifying as well, you know, being able to create jobs in our own hometown.
0: There's no way we could do any of this without our employees.
1: At the end of the day, we're just two guys on the waterfront making some great beer in Vallejo, and that's great, but it's really the employees around us that helped us come along the way that you can't do without them.
0: It's really, really gratifying to be the local watering hole and to have people come here and be so proud of the island and what we're doing in Vallejo. And we certainly couldn't do this without the local community. And they have rallied behind us in a way that I had hoped for, but sure. I couldn't imagine it could have been this good.
1: Yeah, you can't write it in a business plan how much the community has been so supportive of what we're working on.
2: I feel like Mare Island Brewing Company as a whole is very community-based, and I feel like people gravitate towards us because they know that they can come in and it's a positive environment. It's a happy place for people to be, and I think we're doing like our community service.
3: That's it for today's show, but tune in next week for an all-new episode. In the meantime, keep connected on social for more feel-good stories.

0: Walk down any street in America and take a moment to listen to the locals. 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
2: We're going to a place that is legendary in Chicago.
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0: They tell the best stories.
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0: So let's explore this country with the people who know it best. This is Localish. 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Today, we're traveling the country in search of the unexpected.
6: I want them to see something that they might not have seen before.
0: The innovative.
7: Honestly, it's just a basic, that's it.
0: The truly unique.
8: I try to find different ways to create art, and I finally found one that kind of stuck.
0: It's your friendly neighbor.
9: Hiya.
0: And it's this guy.
10: And remember, folks, don't try this at home.
0: Art's so cool.
9: I want people to love themselves when they see my work.
6: The real magic of the universe.
11: Where are you going to create art today?
0: We're in search of a stroke of genius.
9: I have no choice but to do fashion. It's literally in my bloodline. If you've gone to IKEA, you know what I'm doing. My name is Ginger Martinez, but I go by Jin Martini. I'm a fashion designer. So I grew up with my mom making all my dance costumes when I was in dance class, and so she always had a room in the house with sewing machines and fabrics, and so I grew up around it in the house and got really curious about it in high school a little bit more. And so she taught me how to sew and how to pattern. I would help her with projects, help her cut, help her pin, you know, all the little stuff. So after high school, I attended HCC, Houston Community College. At HCC, we got to travel to London and New York, and I got to see all the different fashion houses and things that they accomplished out there. And to me, it was really inspiring because it made me see that there was no one right way to do fashion. Like, you always think someone's gonna come and like knock on your door and be like, hey, we're gonna go do this thing now and be famous and rich. And it's like, there's no one right way to do it. You gotta just follow your vision and do what feels right to you. What's up, guys? This is Jin Martini's crib here. It's my home away from home. What does Jin Martini like about fashion? Textures with colors, with shapes. I like doing things that are really like ruffly and like just avant-garde, kind of like Oscar de la Renta type stuff where it's just very vibrant and something you wouldn't see walking down the street normally, something that could be on a runway or in a music video. But I also like the fact that we can use fashion as a way to express ourselves. You're dressing to attract the same type of people that you want to be around. So I think fashion is really cool because we get to do that. It's cool for me seeing things that I create with my clients, and as soon as they put them on, like, you just see their face light up and they're just a completely new person and they feel so much more confident in something that fits better. Even if something as simple as just like tailoring some pants, you know, or hemming some pants. It makes all the difference in someone's confidence because now they can walk down the street not tripping on their pants and they can feel better for going about their day.
12: I never want to wake up.
9: I love working with my queens. Drag queens were really the first people who let me design whatever I wanted for them. So when I was first starting fashion out of college, I actually linked up with a couple of my friends who were performers. Some of them were queens and some of them were just like stage performers, but they loved all the crazy funky stuff I would draw and I would create. And so they really gave me my start. I am very proud of all the designs that I create. It's like saying I love all my children, but I am really proud that I was able to work with Mistress Isabel Brooks and on her way to being on RuPaul's Drag Race. We got to see the creations that we've done for her over the years that she took with her to the main stage. And I'm really proud of the gold dress that we've created for her. It was out of this like really thick upholstery fabric that you normally wouldn't use for an outfit or a wearable garment, but somehow we made it work. And it looked so fabulous on her. And I'm very proud of the work that we did for her and that she was able to take that with her, a part of Houston with her. When I created the outfit for Mistress Isabel Brooks for RuPaul's Drag Race, it wasn't that my business spiked. It was that I earned people's respect. So now I'm someone who can, you know, create these outfits, have a good turnaround time. I'm reputable. Gonna make a fabulous pride look. Really want to maintain what we're doing here. My goal for this year is just to keep the studio running and

0: that actually not only designs our puzzles here locally, but actually manufactures them ourselves. Found this really neat book online called Start a Small Jigsaw Puzzle Company Like I Did by this really great guy named Kevin Poorman, who lives just outside of Washington, D.C. We read it cover to cover a few times and then started having phone calls with him and Zoom calls, and we finally ended up flying out to meet him and hang out with him and see his process and also just sort of be around this guy who is becoming our mentor in this new project that was clearly going to change our lives.
1: Generally, we like things that are very colorful and fill the frame, I would say, as much as possible.
0: We're really proud of being able to showcase local artists.
1: If we find an image that matches well with an organization that we're already in touch with, or if we can visualize an image that can be created with an organization, that's kind of just a natural fit.
0: And we look for an emotional component to it as well. I think that the puzzling experience is more meaningful when you have an emotional connection to the image.
1: We did do a collaboration with Boxcar Flower Farm. They're a super cool group that depaved basically the parking lot of the defunct train station in West Oakland. And now they offer a flower CSA. So this one's really special to me, not only because it's this incredible, beautiful image, but because it has my photograph. And because this is sort of the kinds of connections that we dream about and made happen. We do want to create living wage manufacturing jobs here in Oakland. Some of our proceeds do go to organizations, and we pay fair licensing fees to artists. And we use a local and sustainable supply chain, which is just as important in our mission as anything else.
0: After we've already worked with the artist to determine which image we want, we've sent it to our amazing partners, community printers in Santa Cruz, really great worker-owned print shop, and we get those puzzle faces back. Then we adhere that to a piece of chipboard. It dries for 24 to 48 hours, and then we use our die press to cut the puzzle, mix up the pieces, make sure there's none stuck together.
1: Each of our puzzles includes an insert that highlights both the artist and the organization.
0: We assemble our boxes ourselves, then we'll box it up, and it's ready to ship out to a store or a customer.
1: Part of what I imagined when we started this business is like every bakery, every ice cream parlor, every, pet store, like having a jigsaw puzzle.
0: We see ourselves eventually as being a national brand, and so we want our images to appeal to people outside of the Bay Area.
1: Once we thought of that idea of have fun, do good, it just stuck. We knew it was the right motto for us because puzzles are fun. Do good came from being a mission-based business. So people feel good about giving their money for these puzzles and paying a little bit more, if we're being honest, because of what they know that their money is being used for.
0: Deanna and I have always been interested in ethical ways of working within the community and running a business. So, you know, a portion of our proceeds go to organizations that are making our community a better place.
1: This shelf is reused packing material. People from all over Oakland actually bring us packing material, and that's how we ship. We have not purchased any packing material outside of the actual shipping boxes.
0: We also feel good about running an ethical business as far as sustainable materials and creating jobs here in Oakland. So that's where the do good comes in.
2: Have fun, do good.
3: 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Learn how these artists make some of the most bizarre...
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0: communities around the country. When you meet the people behind the art, you get to appreciate every stroke of genius. Ever walk by a really long food line and think, those people are crazy?
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0: Why would anyone stand hours on their feet before they can sit down to eat?
2: It's the best thing I've ever had.
0: Worth the Wait takes you to the front of America's longest lines to answer one question. Is it worth the wait? From a massive 7-pound burrito to a slice of pie that has locals going crazy, we'll let you know what's worth it and what's not. This is Worth the Wait. This country is full of unusual places to see and amazing things to do. But only the locals really know where to go. On My Go-To, we discover some of the strangest...
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8: There's so many inspirational things in the cracks and the specks and the bits of gum on the sidewalk. I don't plan any of these drawings. They're all improvised, usually based on how a little spot on the ground looks like a nose, and then draw the rest. And to be fair, that is one thing that I particularly like about this kind of art, is it's always a new canvas with something in the way. So you're never facing a perfectly empty void looking for inspiration. I've been told that to see one of my drawings in the real world is equivalent to finding a four-leaf clover, because you have to be in the right place at the right time and looking in that direction. And it makes that connection with someone seeing your art much more special, even if I don't get to know about it. Because you can really change someone's day by putting a message somewhere where they don't expect to see it. My name is David Zinn. I live in Ann Arbor, Michigan, where I am a professional sidewalk chalk artist. I'm a compulsive doodler. I've been doing it ever since I was a child. Primarily as a way of avoiding eye contact, to be honest. I was an incredibly shy kid, and I learned very early on that a good way to avoid conversations was to always have my head buried in a sketchbook. So it was more of a coping strategy than a career path, at least the way I intended it. Even though I went outside just as an excuse to be outside, what I found by accident is that children's sidewalk chalk is actually surprisingly inspirational, especially to people who do not think of themselves as serious artists, which I still don't. It's literal dust that will wash away in the rain, which people think is a sad part, but it actually facilitates the ability to just enjoy making something for the joy of making it without worrying about whether it's going to hang on a gallery wall. The childishness also helps connect me to my 5-year-old self, which is the version of me that was the most confident artist. At the age of 4, we don't care what anybody else thinks, which is dangerous in many respects, but very good for art because you just create without any kind of restriction. We all have a creative voice, and that voice is unique, and therefore nobody has the same perspective on the universe that you have, that has walked the path that you've walked and have a creative voice. And that voice is unique, and therefore nobody has the same perspective on the universe that you have, that has walked the path that you've walked and lived the things that you've lived. So you have a point of view that only you can share. And maybe if we can get some people to get comfortable with the idea that there's no necessary to live the things that you've lived. So you have a point of view that only you can share. And maybe if we can get some people to get comfortable with the idea that there's no necessary judgment of the things you create. You can just create. if it's just a doodle on a napkin that's going to go into the trash when you leave the restaurant, it doesn't matter. Just do something that makes you happy. Do something that you used to do in the corner of your homework when you were a kid. Or draw a scribble and make something out of that. And I'm actually pretty happy with how this kind of art has ironically made me make more eye contact with people.
0: Brings people together like a great meal. And at Bite Size, communities coming together around food is what we're all about. Join us as we take you around to some of the best and most unique restaurants around the country. You'll meet the people behind some of the best eats in town and hear the stories behind the meals.
5: Here's my father, Paco Lopez.
0: See some of the craziest dishes they have to offer.
6: We are eating 30 feet of pasta.
0: And meet some of the customers taking on their challenges. Let us add a little flavor to your day at Bite Size. What is true kindness? How can we help our neighbors in need? Maybe it's as simple as a smile or a hug.
2: All sorts of emotions.
9: Yeah.
0: All Good is about finding everyday people doing good in their communities.
10: So they come here and they can get their food, personal items, everything.
0: Reaching out.
11: The community has a good heart. I didn't think they would have helped me like this.
0: And putting other people first.
12: It takes them back to who they were when they weren't homeless.
0: Even on a tough day, we're here for you on All Good. The extraordinary bond we have with our pets is unlike any other. Here on Pet Project, we consider our furry friends members of the family, and we know you do, too. So we're introducing you to some of the most amazing pets we've met.
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22: I created Broadway Time, my business, during the pandemic. You know, everybody was at home doing nothing, so I wanted to use my creative side of me and create something. So that's why I created Broadway Time. And over the past 3 years, I've interviewed people like Samuel Jackson, Felicia Rashad, Spike Lee, so many incredible Broadway actors and actresses. It blows my mind, and it's honestly the best job ever.
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25: Start spreading the news. I'm leaving today. I want to be a part of it. New York, New York.
23: Hey, you guys, I'm here with Lin-Manuel Miranda, and we were at the opening of New York, New York on Broadway. It's opening night. Tell me, how are you feeling tonight?
26: I'm over the moon and happy to be talking to you, Joel.
22: I love Broadway. I've always loved performing. And so I thought this is a way to connect with the actors, to give audiences a chance to learn more about their favorite Broadway actors, and for me to be able to chat with them in ways that no one else can. I have a dream of one day, you know, interviewing on a red carpet, then going backstage and getting ready for my own show. But I've always been a performer first. But yeah, I've always performed, and so the journalism and the performing, it's a perfect match. I love interviewing Miss Vanessa Williams.
27: Mm-hmm.
22: I've interviewed her plenty of times, and every time I get to see her, she's like, oh my gosh, you've grown. Oh my gosh, this, it's the best. And the first time I met her, she was like, oh, you look like Tevin Campbell. And I sang a little for her, Can We Talk, which was so much fun. So my older sister, Savannah, she was my co-host in the beginning, and we interviewed in our basement on Zoom. And at first, I was a little nervous to do it on my own. And I started performing I saw my older sister performing first.
27: Mm-hmm.
22: And so I said, you know, come along with me in this. And She was like, whatever, right? And so she's still my camera woman along with my mom. I have the best team. It's my parents and my sister. And, you know, it's truly a family business, and they help me along the way with everything. So it's absolutely wild. I mean, my parents are so dedicated to what I do. When I said I wanted to do Broadway time full time, all the time, they put 100% energy into it. And so a regular day for a red carpet for me is getting up, going to school. I go to the first two or three blocks, then traveling to the train, get on the train, do my schoolwork, mom's doing her work, get to the Broadway red carpet, interview, go back to the train, get back home, and do it all over again. This fall, I launched my podcast, The Weekly Dose of Joel, produced by my business, Broadway Time, and the Broadway Podcast Network. And I wanted to create a podcast where you can go and you can hear your Broadway news, some Broadway history, some Broadway facts, and interviews with your favorite Broadway stars. Because I get to interview so many people, but not all the interviews get to get shared. Mm-hmm. So The Weekly Dose of Joel is basically your one-stop shop for everything Broadway. I've done plenty of musicals myself. I just finished doing Into the Woods at my school, which was a ton of fun. But I want to perform on Broadway. When I am able to perform, I feel like I'm in my element, I'm in my zone, and I'm able to share what I love the most.
1: I always wanted to be an artist. Oh, I love this. I think a puppetry is more magical. They can fight and they're doing those kind of movement and the strong. Wow. Become puppeteer. You have to go to school and study theater, study dance, study singing, study voice. Then you're going to next step, take object. It takes very long, and you can be very abstract. You also can be very realist, up to you, what you need. It's magical. Whole process and come to the stage, so beautiful. It is a joyful job. My name is Hua Hua Zhang. I am a puppet artist. My company name is Visual Expressions. I'm born from Beijing, China, and then I moved to America 2000. I went to Art Academy School. Good movement. So puppet can move. After school, I'm in the best company in China. China Puppet Art Company. I also come to America, started learning different type of puppetry, like a marionette. America is totally different. I was in China, I have a salary, high salary. Never worried my life. Come here, when I graduate, become freelance, I realized that what? I have to do everything without a salary. I created my home studio, and then I can still create without worry too much. I started develop my own show, and Butterfly, and Reflection, Monkey King, many show. And then she enjoyed the sunshine. Anything I create, I have to have a strong feeling. When I have a strong feeling, desire to making this, I just enjoyed the work. This is all cheap material, garbage material. How to move, how to pose, then look at how you interact and you transition your feeling with your hands into this puppet. Transition for your whole body feeling into this object. Puppet, this art form, is a professional, special. We need to discover, need to explore more. Puppeteer has to be an actor. Look, I'm holding the puppet. Look at my body. Ha! This. I creating art by intuition. And the art creating and sculpting, making story, that's my passion. He can be graceful. Did you see? Graceful movement. I think the process making puppet is really fun because you can create whatever you want. You can make a puppet become abstract, or you can be like a realist human or animal. The process of creating, use your imagination, is so much fun.
0: can inspire, uplift, and give us a whole new perspective on things. On Stroke of Genius, we find creativity from all over the country and take you inside the minds of their brilliant creators. Learn how these artists make some of the most bizarre...
2: Hi, I'm Diana Wood, the crazy power wash artist.
0: Resourceful...
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0: 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When you meet the people behind the art, you get to appreciate every stroke of genius. Ever walk by a really long food line and think, those people are crazy?
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0: Why would anyone stand hours on their feet before they can sit down to eat?
5: It's the best thing I've ever had.
0: Worth the Wait takes you to the front of America's longest lines to answer one question. Is it worth the wait? From a massive 7-pound burrito to a slice of pie that has locals going crazy. We'll let you know what's worth it and what's not. This is Worth the Wait. This country is full of unusual places to see and amazing things to do. But only the locals really know where to go. On My Go-To, we discover some of the strangest...
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8: Hey, guy. How's it going?
9: I've been to rodeos when I was younger where they wouldn't let me compete being openly gay. I've been beat up more than one time. I kept going until a rodeo, but at some point you get tired of being pushed around. And so when the gay rodeo came about, I jumped on it immediately.
27: So a lot of the guys here seem to have nicknames. Why is that?
9: In our everyday life, some of us still have to be closeted. I compete under Jameson Cole as an assumed name. 2 years ago, I lost a job because a parent at the school that I taught at complained that I was gay. Many of the states where we're from, Arkansas, Texas, Oklahoma, you can still be let go for being gay.
27: What do you say to the folks who used to push you around when you'd come to the events? What do you want them to know when they see you now?
9: I'd like them to know I'm a cowboy just like they are. And look at me now. I'm successful. I'm happy. I have a family of competitors. And I still get to do what I love no matter how much they wanted me not to.
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28: 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We showcase the works of local women artists.
2: Every day we have a different artist live painting.
28: We're starting to get opportunities to do international art fairs. I'm living the dream. Women's Live Artist Studio, it started as a residency. So we were invited in by a Navy peer.
2: Dana had been here. They give you a table where you come for the artisan market, and you come, you set up your table, and then you take it down that same night. And she invited me one day, and I loved it so much, and I said, whenever there's a table, you call me. So I was always ready in my car with the whole art store.
28: Marissa Diaz Arce invited us in to set up a show for Women's History Month last March.
2: So we called all our friends. It went so well, we decided to keep the business model of highlighting women artists.
28: We have over 30 artists in this space. They're all painters, but we also have jewelry makers.
2: Handmade items, like garments.
28: A lot of our artists are mothers, and I'm a mother. We have our day-to-day obligations, and then we're trying to have an art business or create art on top of that. And so this space gives those artists an opportunity to showcase their work with people who understand. We are taking some of our artists from our gallery, 18 artists, to Venice, Italy, to be in a show during the Venice Biennale. I went to the Biennale 2 years ago, and never did I imagine that I would be in a position to show work 2 years later. And the fact that we get to take friends of ours, yeah, other artists who have been working so long, who haven't done anything international yet, their first experience is with us.
2: Navy Pier has been very supportive of us.
28: Extremely.
2: From the beginning. They continue to support us. And the people, they love having us here. Just today, a woman walked by and she said, thank you for being here. Like, I didn't know this was here. It's so great to see this here. And I get that a lot, where people are just saying, thank you for being here.
7: favorite stroke of genius in your neighborhood? Hit us up on social and tell us about it. Everyone needs a break from their 9 to 5, and we know you don't want to spend those vacation days on the couch. So here on Out of Office, we're taking you to some of our favorite vacation spots, where the locals show us how to really relax.
10: And I could feel it when I went from one bath to the next.
7: Take in the sights.
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18: The pigeon fans, it really makes a difference for the pigeons and the owners.
20: You're all dressed.
18: Because it's not like we can control when they want to go party. They're very stylish. We have Christmas pigeon fans, cups, bears.
29: Penelope's wearing her Starbucks pigeon pants.
18: Oh, yeah, she's a barista. We dress them up in the morning, and then they can just go out and about and do their thing.
30: Before seeing the great work that the folks at Great Lakes Pigeon Rescue do, I didn't see pigeons. They're there. We really don't know anything about them. Through my beautiful wife, I've learned so much about them. I'm amazed at how bonding they are, how amazing pets they are, how loving they are, and how smart they are.
18: Can you hear? She likes cuddles. She's very sweet. This one is friendly. She had her eye enucleation. Her eye was so bad that it had to be removed. She's going to be all ready for adoption, but she's going to be a very good pet. Great Lakes Pigeon Rescue is a non-for-profit organization for the need of homeless domestic pigeons and injured, non-releasable feral pigeons. They need a home, they need healthcare, and they just need someone to take care of them. This is Astrid. This is our special needs and paralyzed little girl. To exercise, she has good body muscle, and she goes all the way around in the house. My husband and I, we take her for happy floppies. The organization started years ago with a group of pigeon enthusiasts and also bird rescuers. We just create a network and start getting to know each other, and we just decided to go for it and just give the pigeons a better chance, especially since most of the pet shelters or wildlife rehabilitation centers, they don't have the capacity to take them. Some of them consider them wild birds. We are a multi-state rescue and foster network, basically in the Great Lakes area, but we adopt them out all over the country. Eugenia is one of our fosters. She was hit by a car when she was a baby. She lost one eye, and the other eye is compromised, so she depends on me for eating. She's gonna be such a remarkable pet because she's very used to people. I like pigeons since always. I'm a bird person, but my husband, he developed the love for pigeons. He loves me, so he loves the pigeons now.
30: So we've got Max here today. She fell from the L-Trex. She came to us as a newborn. The way I describe Max is probably those familiar with dogs. That's probably the bond that I would say that exists between Max and I.
18: I love them because they are so misunderstood. They are very clean animals. Sometimes people might...
30: Probably those familiar with dogs, that's probably the bond that I would say that exists between Max and I.
18: I love them because they are so misunderstood. They are very clean animals. Sometimes people might misunderstand that they are dirty. The problem is, like, in the city, they are trying to survive, and they just go and trying to find food in the dumpsters. But they are really clean creatures. They always want to take a bath. If I'm taking a shower, some of them will just literally almost like knock my door and, hey, can I take a shower too? So they have to wear their turn. So in here we have two other special needs birds. She only has one leg, but she thrives really good. We are fostering her until the right
1: parents and the ride home come for her. It's always heartwarming to know that one of our rehab pigeons, especially the special needs, are going to a good home. And I always cry when I let them go. At Great Lakes, we are always looking for volunteers. You can foster a pigeon or come into the shelter and do bird care attendance. All the money that we get from the public, it's dedicated to the welfare of the bird.
3: Welcome to Wild Feather Distilling. If you're really looking for scratch-made cocktails with local ingredients that you really can't get anywhere else, I think you've got to experience and check out. To make whiskey takes time. We make everything in-house, from the bitters to the syrups to most of the spirits. We have about 40 barrels on site, and these barrels all here are getting close to 2 years old. We make 4 whiskeys, and what we really focused on was just making the best tasting whiskey you can make. The whiskey thing started 10 years ago, where I just started learning about Japanese whiskey, and it was hard to find and also really good. And it kind of turned into this fun little passion to find the bottles and then taste them. It's a little spicy and a little sweet. A really popular cocktail is called the Risky Short.
16: Apricot infused bourbon and a chili honey fermented syrup.
3: It's our take on a smoked old fashioned. We light wood chips on top of it to add smoke. It adds to that whole kind of experience, and you get like a smoky, slightly spicy, slightly sweet, spirit forward cocktail.
19: Wow, that's good.
3: I used to always walk by this really cool building. It's called the Jennings House, built in 1857. Napoleon Jennings built the house, and he was a physician. So I thought it would just be a cool building down the line to do something. I got very into whiskey and learning how to make it, so it just kind of seemed like the perfect pairing to put those two together. We have a Wild Feather Classic cocktail section that are just always insanely popular. The first one, we call it the Adults Only Martini.
16: Using grapefruit and rosemary as the main flavor component.
20: It's like a kid's fruit punch for adults.
3: It just seems to hit all the right notes that people really love it. I chose Wild Feather as an homage to my mom. My mom passed when I was younger. She was like my number one fan. When she was a kid, she would find feathers and she would make it into an earring, which kind of just makes me smile. She was just very free spirit, something that I got from her and like I would try to emulate too. This is where we make everything for the bars, our vodka, our gin, and our rum.
16: The Don Flamenco, our very clever Mike Tyson punch-out joke. The house-made rum with our blended juices. House-made hibiscus liqueur and some bitters.
3: It's also where we make our specialty, which is our whiskey. We went and found what are called heirloom grains. They're very high in protein, which is flavor, but lower in carbs. Some we found right here in New Jersey. Our corn is from New York. Our rye is from Maine. My favorite cocktail here at Wild Feather is called the Return on Investment.
19: This is actually my first drink I had here when they first opened up.
16: It's a house-made sassafras root beer-styled Amari blend, and then our house whiskey and our house bitters.
19: Really delicious.
3: In our cocktail lounge, we work on seasons. It helps us kind of stay with the local ingredients, and it also lets us have a completely new group of cocktails that you can have every 3 months for people who come in regularly. We also recently installed a highball machine, which we had to make ourselves because it just really wasn't on the market. So it's like a refreshing way to enjoy whiskey in the summer. The cocktail lounge has become such a big part of Wild Feather. Meaningful connections, getting people to meet face-to-face, talk, and really have that experience.
21: Soccer is a global game. It's something that everybody can relate to. My name is James O'Brien. I'm the director of practices for the New York Ramblers.
22: Then you'll go into the big skips. I would love to see the play to the winger. Ready, play.
21: The New York Ramblers are a space for people of the queer community to come and play soccer. If you want to come in first time, learn how to kick a ball, that's great. If you're here to win and compete and be the best, we're also here for that.
22: Nice, Prince. Hey,
23: Jostle! Oh, my God!
21: Being a Rambler has been a gift for me and so many other people.
24: I think that this community has brought a lot of joy into my life. The New York Ramblers started in 1980. I joined this league 3 years ago. I've made so many incredible friends met so many people that I look up to and that inspire me. We have members that have been here since the late 80s, and seeing them still playing and being active is truly incredible to witness.
22: Let's go, Peter!
25: I love this game. It's a beautiful game. We want to be out there. We want to be
0: known as athletes, not as just a bunch of cis or gay men just playing on the field. We want it to be normalized.
24: Pride started kind of as a riot originally, and I think still being out and playing sport and being visible is still a form of riot.
22: Bring it in, everyone. Nice job.
2: We should all be staying active, and here on Pumped, we show you all the different ways members of your community are keeping in shape. 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
6: 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That's what I love.
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2: 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Here on Pet Project, we consider our furry friends members of the family, and we know you do, too. 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
2: 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Learn how these artists make some of the most bizarre...
26: Hi, I'm Diana Wood, the crazy power wash artist.
2: Resourceful...
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2: And unique artwork from communities around the country. When you meet the people behind the art, you get to appreciate every stroke of genius.
28: If you compare the DNA of every human being on the planet, you'll learn that we are 99.99% the same. So why do we spend 99% of our time focusing on that 0.01% that separates us? I'm Michael Koenigs, and this is More in Common, a show where I travel the country looking for stories about what brings us together. It turns out this country has countless stories of unity. But to find these extraordinary friendships, you have to reach out. This is More in Common.
2: You're watching Localish.
31: Everybody's so excited to bring their pets to the zoo. Ooh. We all know pets are a part of the family, and you want the whole family to be present when you're having these fun experiences. So coming to the zoo, we want it to be no different. So we bring our dogs out to the zoo, and it's been really an amazing opportunity to see families all together here at the zoo, enjoying, learning, having a great day.
32: What is that?
31: The dogs' reactions are so frequently the exact same as the kids' reactions. You see a dog seeing a giraffe for the first time, and it's that sense of wonder that just they stop where they're at and they take it all in. You gotta think about it. Most dogs have never seen a giraffe before in their life, so it's a pretty amazing thing to take in. The Elmwood Park Zoo is an amazing community zoo here in Norristown, Pennsylvania. The Elmwood Park Zoo turned 100 years 2 years ago, which we were very excited about. We're a great resource for the community. We've got a lot of really fun things to do here at the zoo, like the giraffe feeding, our carousel, our beer garden. We've got a lot of really cool programs for people of all ages.
32: What's up there?
31: We have over 300 animals here at the zoo of all different types from all around the globe. Animals like our giraffes, our zebras, our jaguars, bison, just to name a few, here at the zoo. Our dog days were a really exciting program that we launched in 2021. We were the first zoo to actually launch a dog day program to help bringing pets to the zoo and make it a fun experience for everybody coming out to the zoo, whether they have two legs or four. It was a really exciting project for us to launch to help not only with making the zoo more visible for all of our guests coming in, but also to make us more accessible. Still not very common for many zoos in the area. We had had individuals coming out who might have a therapy dog or an emotional support animal, and we wanted to make sure that everybody has the opportunity to come and check out the zoo and have the resources they need to have a great visit here at the zoo. And since then, the program has only been able to continue to grow, now seeing hundreds of dogs come out to the zoo every year. We have set dog days where we are able to see our dogs come out. Once we developed a program, we worked with our animal team, our veterinary team, to make sure it was a safe program where we had certain barriers and restrictions in place to make sure that everybody who was coming out to the zoo took proper precautions to make sure their animals were safe as well as ours. We do check for certain vaccinations. We also have a waiver of agreement. So the dogs can see almost all of our animals here at the zoo, our giraffes, our zebra, bison, elk. You can head into our Trail of the Jaguar exhibit and check out our jaguars. You can see some of our Saki monkeys, as well as a lot of other cool animals here at the zoo. We also put limitations on when we have our dog days so that it doesn't become stressful for our animals as well. So our dog days are only offered 2 days a week, on Sundays all day, and then Mondays from 12 o'clock to 5. It is a form of enrichment. When we first launched the program, it was definitely an interesting reception. They were so excited to see them, but it was that bit of fascination, that first bit of wonder as well to what's on the other side of that fence looking at me. But since then, we've had a lot of positive interactions with some of the zoo animals and our animals here at the zoo. Be able to experience something that maybe they don't see every day.
2: Coming up.
5: For so many years, we didn't have an option. We had to wear our hair straightened. I was in college and I had a professor tell me, when you go to job interviews, you can't look like that. And my hair was curly.
2: Later.
7: We make anything that anybody needs. We make commercial corporate flags. We make U.S. flags, Texas flags, state, international, pretty much anything that's needed.
2: This is Localish. Nothing brings people together like a great meal. And at Bite Size, communities coming together around food is what we're all about. Join us as we take you around to some of the best and most unique restaurants around the country. You'll meet the people behind some of the best eats in town and hear the stories behind the meals.
10: Here's my father, Paco Lopez.
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11: We are eating 30 feet of pasta.
2: And meet some of the customers taking on their challenges. Let us add a little flavor to your day at Bite Size. What is true kindness? How can we help our neighbors in need? Maybe it's as simple as a smile or a hug.
12: All sorts of emotions.
13: Yeah.
2: All Good is about finding everyday people doing good in their communities.
14: So they come here and they can get their food, personal items, everything.
2: Reaching out.
15: The community has a good heart. I didn't think they would have helped me like this.
2: And putting other people first.
17: It takes them back to who they were when they weren't homeless.
2: Even on a tough day, we're here for you on All Good. The extraordinary bond we have with our pets is unlike any other. Here on Pet Project, we consider our furry friends members of the family, and we know you do, too. So we're introducing you to some of the most amazing pets we've met.
18: Is this a duck I keep seeing everywhere?
2: The owners who go above and beyond to help them out.
29: I could tell it was love at first sight.
2: And the stories of resilient pets that inspire us all.
30: You see having Popeye Wheelie on camera.
2: So give yourself a treat and join us on Pet Project. We should all be staying active. And here on Pumped, we show you all the different ways members of your community are keeping in shape. Meet people who can make a gym wherever they go.
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2: Proving that age is just a number.
33: How old are you?
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2: And challenging what we think is possible.
6: Get up, baby. Get up. That's what I love. I can't breathe.
2: So put on your sweats and join us to get pumped. This country is full of unusual places to see and amazing things to do. But only the locals really know where to go. On My Go-To, we discover some of the strangest...
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36: Now, back in the day, you had entertainers, right, that were influential on men's hairstyling across the country. No matter if you were talking about Sammy Davis Jr. or if you're talking about the Temptations or you're talking about any popular entertainer of that day, they wore a straightened hairstyle. My dad, he was not just a barber. He was a hell of a barber. So in that time, the products that he needed were not readily available. So he said, you know what? Light bulb went off. I can supply my own. 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The mainstay was a product called Luster Style Cream, which was a men's hair straightener. When your hair looks good, it makes you feel good. 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
5: Hi, Risa Luster Mack, marketing executive here at Luster Products. 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
36: Luster Products was founded by Fred Luster Sr. in 1957. We are a 67-year-old manufacturer of hair care and beauty products and personal care products for people of African descent. That was in the 60s when the Afro style was popular.
0: Yes.
36: That was a very innovative product.
0: It was.
36: A product like that did not exist. My dad created that. Luster's Blowout Cream. All that I've learned, all that I've worked with, the values that he's passed along to us, unbelievable. Always be fair, always be honest. Treat people the way you want to be treated.
5: My dad hasn't said anything, but my grandpa put him to work at like the age of 2.
36: No, it was 9.
5: No, it was like 5. But like he had all the kids working in the barbershop late at night, would lock the door and leave. Never mind. But you get where we're going with this story, you know, like they've been in the business since they were young.
36: The thing that I just got geeked about was that he would say, look at Jory, look at this. It's a bank wanting me to sign off on a loan application. Somebody's going to buy a house because they work here. He looked at it as Luster Products being a vital spot in the community for employment.
5: We've been in business since 1957, remain 100% black-owned, family-operated. For so many years, we didn't have an option. We had to wear our hair straightened. I was in college, and I had a professor tell me, when you go to job interviews, you can't look like that. And my hair was curly. And I was like, wait, what? Like, I was wearing my hair straightened every day. Every day I was wearing it straightened to go to this internship. And one day, I went in there curly, and I apologized to my boss about it. And he was like, hair looks awesome.
36: For so long, this industry was driven by a standard of beauty that wasn't necessarily natural to us.
5: My sister and I would tell my dad, we want good hair, we want good hair. And what he would say to us was so powerful. What's good hair? And he's like, let me tell you something. Anything that's growing out of your scalp is good hair. So love what God bless you with.
36: One of my proudest moments in this business was when the business transitioned to textured hair. All of a sudden, people began to appreciate and love their God-given beauty, their locks, their coils. They loved themselves as opposed to trying to be an image. God, I love the way I look.
5: All 5 of my grandfather's grandchildren are in the family business. We've had people who've been here longer than I've been alive. It's not like traditional corporations. We love everybody in this building, which is why it's called Luster Land.
36: Right now, we have about 125 different products, all manufactured right here in Chicago. We have shampoos, we have conditioners, natural products sold in about 70 countries around the world. We take these letters and we pass them around the company so they can see the impact of their labor. Dear sir, I have been a customer of yours for a long time. I first started using the Pink Oil Moisturizer Hair Lotion in the 8th grade. 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Sincerely, Ms. Guthrie. 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
2: Worth the Wait takes you to the front of America's longest lines to answer one question. Is it worth the wait? From a massive 7-pound burrito to a slice of pie that has locals going crazy, we'll let you know what's worth it and what's not. This is Worth the Wait. This country is full of unusual places to see and amazing things to do. But only the locals really know where to go. On My Go-To, we discover some of the strangest...
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2: 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Nothing brings people together like a great meal. And at Bite Size, communities coming together around food is what we're all about. 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You'll meet the people behind some of the best eats in town and hear the stories behind the meals.
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7: You know, U.S. flags are going out of here like hotcakes. Texas flag definitely follows a quick second. We have a lot of people that actually come in here that have never shopped here before and can't find Texas flags in Texas of all places.
9: Printing, the plotting, all the design work, and then help the ladies out with the flags here as well. Don't do the sewing, they do all that.
7: We see a real need for that, and that's why we have a busy production plant making these day and night.
9: It takes quite a lot of us to create a 20 by 30 foot flag. It's quite a challenge, to say the least, yeah.
7: We serve everybody from individual coming in for a small flag for the front of their yard all the way up to 150, 180 foot flagpoles for car dealerships.
10: These are just our small miniature flags, which are really, really popular.
7: The company was originally started in 1953 by Ron Kronberg's parents in their garage. They were a metal hollow door company. And as Ron came into working with the company, he helped them expand into a natural move into flags and flagpoles and found out that there was really a need for it here, not only in the Houston area, but in Texas. We make anything that anybody needs. We make commercial corporate flags. We make U.S. flags, Texas flags, state, international, pretty much anything that's needed.
9: So a three, like a 3x5, 5x8, 6x10, any of those kinds of things, those can be done by a single person. Paulina actually is working on an 8x12 over here, which is a good size flag, but she's able to cut it, sew it, and do everything by herself. It's when we get to stuff like this, it actually takes more than one person to handle a lot of the materials. So that's why we work together on it. One of the biggest things is keeping these stripes straight. That's probably one of the hardest things that we have to deal with. So like this particular run right here, it's a 20 by 30. The customer has decided not to fly it. They want to hang it. So as you can imagine, once it's hanging, it's going to be very visible. It's not flying in the wind. So it's very important that all those strips are evenly cut and sewn up together correctly so that it provides that perfect look for the flag. Cecilia is actually over here repairing a flag. So there is a point in time where it gets too short and people cannot fly them anymore. We have to actually tell them this is non-repairable. They can get their flag back, and I guess technically they can still fly it, but they're not supposed to. And what that actually is the blue portion of the U.S. flag. If the white and red stripes get shorter than that blue portion, the flag is non-repairable anymore. And at that point, we destroy it for the customer.
10: Here's a 3x5 foot that you can fly in front of your house. And these are the best materials you can get. If you're a company that's looking for a new flag for their company, something larger, you know, 10 by 15, we go all the way up to 30 by 60. If you've got a big steel pole and want to make a statement, that's the way to do it. And these, again, are all made here in the U.S.
9: We get a lot of customers in here that are veterans, you know, making applique flags, printed flags, or just repairing their Texas and American flags is very important to all of us in here. It's a true honor, really, to be doing that.
7: People want to feel things. They want to see what it looks like. They want to know that we aren't just somebody in a back room somewhere overseas making flags. They can see here that we have everything here. We have the production plant where we make flags. They can feel and touch things.
12: Made in America.
10: People have kids graduating from high school and going to college all over the United States. We have people come in and will buy just boxes of Texas flags and give to all the graduates so they can take that Texas flag, hang it on their dorm room, and show their love to Texas, whether they're in Texas or out of Texas. You want people to know where you're from. Texas is very, very heavy on that. This is really our favorite design. It's simple, it's to the point, and it really reflects our nation at this most important time.
9: I've only been doing this for about a year now. These ladies have taught me a lot about this business. It definitely takes a team, and they've showed me a lot. Yeah, there's no doubt about that. It's amazing what we can get done in here.
10: The demand has been so great that we have had some lag time on producing some of them, but we currently do have a good stock. Even after July 4th, we're going to keep ours flying because this is a full year celebration. This isn't just July 4th.
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0: 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I'm a chef and owner of Suyo's Catering. I'm thrilled to be part of Outside Lands, and with La Cocina being here, it's been the greatest support.
1: La Cocina is a nonprofit food business incubator that supports talented, low-income entrepreneurs as they grow and formalize their business.
2: They work with women and people of color to try and, you know, help them launch their culinary dreams. And so it just fits so perfectly with what we're trying to do at Outside Lands by working with all of the local restaurants. 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It's all about celebrating the culinary community in the Bay Area. And, you know, what better to represent the culinary community in the Bay Area than La Cocina?
1: The businesses this year are Pacifico Latin American Cuisine, Tokachi Musubi, and Suyo's. For all of them, actually, it's the first time that they're participating at a music festival of this size.
2: We thought, what a great opportunity for them to come out and have an opportunity to see what it's like to do a big festival like this. I work with them very, very closely to make sure that we're looking at everything from, like, their menu to their equipment to how much power they ordered and their fire permitting and how much propane they have.
0: It's enormous preparation through a lot of steps that you have to go through, tasting menus, setting up meetings, make sure that everybody knows their roles and what we're doing through the whole thing to make things happen smoothly.
1: Our theme this year is sabores del mar, or flavors of the sea.
0: I prefer Japanese Peruvian shrimp ceviche. It's a ponzu marinated shrimp with pickled daikon, cilantro, corn, served with taro chips. And I also made a Peruvian elote. Steamed corn smothered with ají amarillo, chili pepper sauce, cotija cheese, and cilantro.
2: What's really cool is we've got three different cultural interpretations of seafood. We've got the ikuro crab musubi, we've got the nike ceviche, and then we also have the ahi tuna nachos. Because we're involving three different entrepreneurs in one booth, they can support each other, they can help each other. It's really just about bringing them all together to give them this experience, and then hopefully next year they'll apply to be food vendors at Outside Lands and be able to have their own booth.
0: Look forward to another participating to another festival. Coming back to Outside Lands, that will be the greatest experience. And I say to any other business, to any other woman who wants to start a business, don't just have an idea, make it happen. With the greatest support with La Cocina, you can go through the whole process. It will be smooth. And just bring the idea from a piece of paper to reality.
3: Important for any holiday. We love to have turkey for Thanksgiving, for Christmas. If you're Hispanic, you love to have tamales. And for Dia de los Muertos, you have to have your Dia de los Muertos bread.
4: The pan de muerto, I like that it's very soft. It's not too sweet, but you still get that sweetness. You can enjoy it with some coffee. It's very delicious.
5: I got into the bakery business because of my family. I basically grew up here. Everything started from my grandpa. My grandpa was the one that started the business, and we just continued it. Pan de muerto.

0: Welcome to Nangsheng Xiaolongbao. And today we're going to show you how we do all the soup dumplings. We started off as a mom and pop in 2006 in the heart of Flushing, Queens in New York. And soon we get a lot of popularity among the food lovers in New York City. Over the past 18 years, we're also honored to be nominated as Michelin-recommended Shanghainese food for 9 consecutive years. First of all, I need to explain what is soup dumpling. It's steaming buns that fill with gelatin broth that has meat steeping, those savory soup, and you wrap it meticulously in the dough skin. I think what makes our soup dumpling so special is our name, Nanxiang, is the origin of this countryside county in Shanghai, which is the origin of soup dumplings. Dumplings in general is always a symbol of love and happiness. Our signature dish is actually called Lucky Six Dumplings. It offers a wide range of different type flavor of dumplings and a colorful skin. We have classic Nanxiang pork broth as well as paste crab and pork. We have the more innovative ones like chicken soup dumplings, black truffle soup dumplings, scallop pork dumplings, and a gourd lupa dumplings, which is tailored for the vegetarian diners. In our Flushing location, we make usually from 7,000 baskets to 9,000 baskets per day, 42,000 per day. The thinness of the dough is totally based on the instinct. However, there's a really strict amount of weight each block has to be. This is actually quite simple chemistry, right? After it's made, we put it in the refrigerator and it gets solidified. And afterwards, when it's in the skin, we put it in the steaming hot baskets and slowly it starts melting. Usually, we steam the soup dumplings for approximately 6 minutes. We also offer a lot of authentic southern Chinese food. And one of my favorite is the pork and vegetable wonton soup with spicy peanut butter sauce. Here in Nanxiang, our mission is always to bring the most authentic and quality soup dumplings while pushing the innovative boundaries. A lot of people actually got traumatized. They underestimated the steaming hot soup in it, so they usually burnt their tongue. You gently use your chopstick to lift the dumpling without bursting the skins. Give it a nip either on the top of the dumplings or side and let it sit for like a couple of seconds and then sip some of the broth out of it and eat the remaining part.
1: Got it.
2: This is the Yobo bacon.
1: Yobo is a mix of both classic and new age.
3: It's big. Everybody loves a big sandwich. You got two thick grilled buttered waffles, 4 pieces of bacon, 3 pieces of cheese, a ton of egg, and then you get a big hash brown smashed in there. And then after the cheese melts, we go over it with pancake syrup and...
4: Thank you.
3: It screams breakfast. If you sat down and had a plate of breakfast, we took the whole entire plate and turned it into a sandwich for you.
4: Mouthful of sandwich.
1: It's not clean by any means.
3: No. Some people cut it up and eat it. Some people like to get messy. You take the Yobo out of South Philly, people will still love it.
1: We opened back in March of 2017.
3: We had a small menu, but we weren't able to cook or do anything because we didn't have any exhaust and all that stuff.
1: We said we need to have one sandwich that's named.
3: Growing up around here, it's like another way to say pal, buddy, how you doing? Yo, what's up, Bo? So we called it the Yobo.
1: It usually starts off with people trying to pronounce it.
3: I used to get a lot of Yabos when we first started taking phone calls.
1: A lot of Yabos.
3: It was like a big Scooby-Doo looking sandwich. Yobos are popular. Sometimes we get about 6 or 7 of them on one ticket. You can get a bunch of different whatever meat choice you want. The sausage Yobo is good. The bacon one is the headliner. You see it get delivered and put out on the table and you just see people happy. We're homegrown and we got about 20 cousins in a 3-block radius. So we do a good job, you know, packing the place. We're a check-in spot.
5: Whenever we come here, we come here for breakfast.
3: That's wonderful.
5: That's awesome.
3: We thank you very much for that. Cindy Brown from the Eagles comes here all the time.
1: Trincardo, Sonny Canto coming here.
3: You know, if you don't come here, you feel like fear of missing out. The staff is amazing here. They're the heart and soul of this place. Come here, you're leaving happy. And we're surrounded by South Philly businesses that have been here forever, and that's what we aspire to be.
6: Welcome to homegrown,
3: the home of the Yobo. Now you know.
7: We should all be staying active. And here on Pumped, we show you all the different ways members of your community are keeping in shape. Meet people who can make a gym wherever they go.
8: You can literally make anything and everything yours.
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7: And challenging what we think is possible.
10: 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That's what I love.
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7: So put on your sweats and join us to get pumped. The extraordinary bond we have with our pets is unlike any other. Here on Pet Project, we consider our furry friends members of the family.

0: 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So we're introducing you to some of the most amazing pets we've met.
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8: I never knew that this would be a place that I would belong.
9: It's actually made me actually more happier and feel like I have so much more to do than instead of staying at home the whole time like that and feeling lonely.
10: We're here at Friends Coffee and Ice Cream in Katy, Texas, that is a part of the campus of Kingsland Baptist Church, but it's open to the community. This is really the culmination of a dream that we had to welcome our neighbors, but also empower some of our special needs, our differently abled adults in our community to serve the community in a really tangible and fun way.
11: Caramel macchiato.
8: You're accepted. It gives you an opportunity where you can make money, because there's not a lot of places that employs people with special needs.
12: For most of them, this is the first time they've had paid employment. And so we're excited about being able to provide that opportunity through Friends Ice Cream and Coffee.
13: They are like a new universe. You never think about how the special needs work, how they talk, until the time that you had your first friend. Now, then you realize they are amazing. They are real. They are very smart. They are happy all the time. And they are good friends.
8: We're like family here. Whenever you make a mistake, tell you not to worry about it. Do better next time. We'll teach you and show you how to do it correctly next time. And then it's pretty cool.
10: There's a reason behind the name Friends, because we really want this to be an opportunity to make friends with our community. This isn't a shop for our church family. This is for our neighbors and friends and everybody else who wants to walk in here from all walks of life. And it's also an opportunity for friends with different abilities to connect with others in the mainstream so that people can understand that these are real, wonderful people who are active in our world and making a difference.
0: We should all be staying active. And here on Pumped, we show you all the different ways members of your community are keeping in shape. Meet people who can make a gym wherever they go.
14: You can literally make anything and everything yours.
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0: Put on your sweats and join us to get pumped. The extraordinary bond we have with our pets is unlike any other. Here on Pet Project, we consider our furry friends members of the family, and we know you do too. So we're introducing you to some of the most amazing pets we've met.
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0: 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Learn how these artists make some of the most bizarre...
4: Hi, I'm Diana Wood, the crazy power wash artist.
0: Resourceful...
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0: And unique artwork from communities around the country. When you meet the people behind the art, you get to appreciate every stroke of genius.
11: 1, 2, 1, 2, 3, go.
15: So my name is Christina Melville and I'm a Moco junkie. I want the world to know that this is something good to do. And for the 12 years I've been doing it with me growing up, I can honestly say this did keep me out of trouble. It started in Africa and then it was brought to the Caribbean. And you see a lot in carnivals, basically all over the Caribbean. And now it was brought here to Brooklyn. I did fall many times. And I mean, I just learned from it so I know what to do next time. It's something good to do for the youth to do. And you basically get to experience new things.
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18: Hi, I'm Mike Sim. Welcome to Sunday's Best. We're the first handcrafted Asian-flavored gelateria, or at least we like to make the claim to be. And the reason why we say that is because most of the flavors that we have are Asian-based flavors from our childhood, plus snacks that we had as kids growing up. So, you know, we thought, why not put it into a dessert form? My buddy's always like, oh, you know, he'll be eating a bag of snacks, and he'd be like, oh, how about this? I'm like, okay, we can try that. He's like, and then he'll get, he just keeps manifesting it and just keeps going with more and more ideas. And it's like, okay, now slow down. Let me catch up. When you eat with your eyes first. So when they come in, they see all the gelatos and they're like surprised by what they see, the colors, the things on top of it. And they just go wow by that. And once they try it, the face changes even more. It gets wider and bigger and it's like, it feels great to see that.
19: This was perfect, you know, for a midday snack, especially because it's so hot outside. But I love all the flavors and everything looks amazing.
18: Everyone loves salted caramel. So I thought, let's bring a flavor like that, but let's do something Asian. What's more Asian than miso? I mean, I could have gone the soy sauce route, but that's a little too typical. So I chose miso. Miso has a nice salty profile to it. It has a little body to it. And with caramel, we're like, okay, that's good. Now what can we do? We jazzed it up with a couple of like walnuts and maybe like pieces of cone. We also have honey makgeolli, which is also a rice beverage wine that people drink. Usually when it's raining and you're supposed to have it with like a scallion pancake or something. And the last one's a huache, which is a watermelon cocktail. So my daughter's been picking on me and said, you might as well make soy sauce. If you're going to touch any like Asian salty flavors, you got to try something with soy sauce. So that's my next. We want it sweet, of course, but not too sweet because, you know, that's not what we're about. We just want to make stuff that's really good. And we don't want any parents to be like, oh, you can't have too much of that. I mean, I think you can have a little bit more of this than at regular ice cream, especially for calorie watchers. The flavor profiles are sweet, cool, unique, just hits home.
0: We should all be staying active. And here on Pumped, we show you all the different ways members of your community are keeping in shape. Meet people who can make a gym wherever they go.
14: You can literally make anything and everything yours.
0: Proving that age is just a number.
20: How old are you?
14: 80.
0: And challenging what we think is possible.
16: Get up, baby. Get up. That's what I love. I can't breathe.
0: So put on your sweats and join us to get pumped. The extraordinary bond we have with our pets is unlike any other. Here on Pet Project, we consider our furry friends members of the family, and we know you do, too. So we're introducing you to some of the most amazing pets we've met.
1: This is a duck I keep seeing everywhere.
0: The owners who go above and beyond to help them out.
2: I could tell it was love at first sight.
0: And the stories of resilient pets that inspire us all.
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0: 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On Stroke of Genius, we find creativity from all over the country and take you inside the minds of their brilliant creators. Learn how these artists make some of the most bizarre...
4: Hi, I'm Diana Wood, the crazy power wash artist.
0: Resourceful...
5: Everything around me inspires me.
0: And unique artwork from communities around the country. When you meet the people behind the art, you get to appreciate every stroke of genius.
11: We're heading to Whittier, Alaska, which is a town you can only get to through one of the longest tunnels in all of North America. It's almost a fairyland with these incredible streams coming down the mountains and beautiful foliage. Just about everyone lives in the same building.
20: Really unique. But to live within and amongst 240 people in Alaska's first gated and only gated community is world class.
21: Everybody works together. I mean, as a community, yes, I love it down here.
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23: It's a totally different world here, huh?
20: We're not a homogenous group. We've got our Filipinos, we've got our Samoans, you got your white, you've got natives here. Instead of whatever else, you know, is causing strife, you know, causing controversy, we have to get along here.
24: People from all walks of life have ended up here in Whittier. And here we are, together.
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25: American comfort food. Betty.
26: I first came here when I was like 1 year old, and it was pretty exciting, you know? It was like one of the first restaurants I ever go to.
27: I've been coming here for over 30 years.
28: And I've been coming here for well over 50-some years.
29: I've been here working 39 years. My name is Maria Gomez. I'm the manager of Margie's.
27: Margie's been over 100 years, and it seems to be a big connection that people have. No matter where you are in Chicago, you can just mention, well, have you ever been to Margie's? And everybody's face lights up. Oh, yeah, I love that place.
28: Well, let's face it, it's addictive. It's the oldest and it's the best. So you find a great place, you should keep on coming here.
30: It's so good.
27: Was the original owner.
29: That was the one who actually started in 1921. And right now we have that fourth generation, which is George Poulos.
28: And if she saw you were having a rough day, they're always like an extra scoop fell on top of it. The whole family's been that way.
26: I like best about Margie's probably just the experience of it. Everything's really great. I really love the milkshakes at Margie's. The chocolate peanut butter milkshake, that was my order. I'd share it with my mom.
29: People that come here for our homemade chocolate and the ice cream, we make our own toppings, which is the hot fudge, the hot caramel, and butterscotch.
28: You start off with the jumbo turtle split with hot fudge. Then you go into something healthy, French vanilla with fruit.
29: I've been one person to eat the large terrapin, which is 15 scoops, and it was after the marathon. Our candy is very special. We make everything by hand, everything from scratch. From the batch, we make 1,100 every day. This is a marshmallow covered with chocolate, and we drizzle with white chocolate. We sell this a lot. We have our beautiful taffy apples, because caramel is super good. Some of the famous people that came to Margie's, I heard in 1962, the Beatles, Al Capone, Carlos Zambrano, he's a baseball person.
27: I sat in every seat over a period of time because I knew that the Beatles had been here, but nobody really knew where they sat, so then I could say, oh, well, I sat and ate ice cream at the same place the Beatles did.
29: A lot of people, they come here, they say, oh, I got engaged here. I bring my first day here.
28: Margie means satisfaction. Content, happy. Can't get it any better than that.

0: Chinese New Year is all about new hope, new prosperity, new beginnings, and a big part of all that is the food, right? So here I am at the acclaimed China Live in San Francisco Chinatown with owners George and Cindy Chen. Hey guys, Happy New Year.
1: Hey, Kristen. Happy New Year.
0: 新年快乐, right?
1: 新年快乐。恭喜发财,新年快乐,恭喜发财, all works.
0: All that. Okay, and as part of all that is the food. It has a role in ushering all those good fortunes, good things in, right?
2: Yes.
1: Absolutely. Families on New Year's Eve get together. Big families, they cook a huge meal. And in America, you know, come to China Live.
0: Okay. I mean, I know some of these things are about family relationships. Others are about wealth and prosperity. So walk us through what you got on this beautiful table.
1: Well, the rice cake, 年糕, is sticky, like gnocchi, right, Cindy? And we walk this in a high fire. And things that stick together, like togetherness, is very important in family life, especially New Year's.
0: Crab represents abundance, and here in the San Francisco Bay Area, of course, we're known for our Dungeness crab.
1: And we have, of course, longevity, long life. Everybody who passes the New Year gets a year older in Chinese lore. So you gotta have noodles.
0: The noodles represent longevity or long life. You want long strands of noodles. And here we have these thick, chewy noodles here.
1: Shanghai style.
0: Shanghai style.
1: Yeah, and of course, long life, long noodles, right?
0: Yeah.
1: And we have also steamed fish, really important in Chinese cuisine. Because if you have fish, that means you'll never starve.
0: Meaning because it's fish, sounds like the word for returns.
1: That's exactly, right. Returns.
0: So that's why you have a head and a tail on the fish, so it knows to swim back to you.
2: Oh.
1: Yeah. We always have some vegetables. These are my braised green beans with Chinese fermented olives and tuna paste and delicious and some guamei.
0: I see in front of me some beautiful dumplings.
1: Yeah, these are sui jiao. So look, it, you know the Chinese symbolism? It looks like a Chinese ingot, you know, the old money from 1,000 years ago?
0: Gold nuggets,
1: right?
0: Why are dumplings so important?
2: Well, because they represent togetherness.
1: And
2: families that make dumplings together stay together.
0: Okay, this is a good amount, right?
2: Yeah.
0: What's that beautiful pastry? Is it red and white that looks like a peach?
2: So this is our longevity peach buns. And because we love chocolate here, instead of your traditional, let's say, red bean or lotus seed, we have filled it with chocolate. We use our own chocolate here. Peach represents longevity for the Chinese. It's the legend of the celestial peach that was a magical fruit that gave you immortality.
0: Do you only eat one meal during this period to celebrate Chinese New Year? Is it just the one meal when we have all these good things, such as we have with Thanksgiving?
1: Well, the most important meal is New Year's Eve night. That night, the family absolutely gets together and make a big meal. But it's a two-week-long celebration. In China, it's actually almost like a month long.
0: And Chinese New Year is the best excuse to grab something to eat with those who are important to you.
1: Right, and San Francisco has got a large Chinese community. We have a big parade coming up, and it's a happy time.
0: We know, it's going to be on ABC 7. It's just a fabulous time. Thank you for sharing some of this tradition.
1: Thank you for sharing a family meal or a close friend family meal with us.
2: Yeah. Thank you for being here with us, Kristen.
0: Happy New Year.
2: Happy New Year.
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13: The Afro Oxtail is slow cooked in a creamy coconut sauce and served with Nigerian jollof rice and sweet plantains.
14: That has some heat to it.
15: Yeah.
13: The spiciness is a hallmark of Nigerian cuisine.
15: A little bit of heat, smokiness, and flavorful.
13: Flavors owner Anthony Daramola found missing when he came to Philadelphia 6 years ago to get his MBA at LaSalle.
16: I was looking for a place where I could have great Nigerian food with a dining option. I realized I'll have to travel to New York or D.C. for that.
13: He entered the finance field and started investing in real estate.
16: So how's everything so far?
13: After the pandemic, he decided to add restaurant owner to his resume.
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13: Mixing authentic Nigerian dishes with other flavors.
16: Some Caribbean, some other West African cultures.
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16: And the goal just to show excellence.
14: You had an interior designer help you with this?
16: Man, I wish I did, but it's all me.
13: He brought some tech to the table too, projecting the continent of Africa on the sidewalk outside, making the stairs light up with each step to the men's room, and installing buttons on the bathroom mirrors that allow you to control your lighting.
16: Take it from my real estate background, one thing that you learn very quickly is bathrooms, kitchens sell homes.
13: Some of the dishes are Chef Blessing Ekwale's.
17: This is our chicken jollof spaghetti.
13: Some are Anthony's ideas.
16: Fried wings wrapped in edible gold.
14: Did you say edible gold?
16: Yeah, edible gold, correct. 24K edible gold.
15: Here comes the fun part.
13: Anthony crafted the cocktail menu to be equal parts nostalgia.
15: The Soleil Queen.
13: And cultural exchange.
16: Things that will remind people of home and also get you interested if you're not from Niger to want to know what is this.
15: Here we have the Baba Alaye.
16: Which means, you know, top dog.
13: It's cognac, scotch, and Amaro hit with the smoke gun.
15: Just to give the drink a little bit of a smoky flavor.
16: We have the Shango's Breath.
15: Here we go.
16: Which is a Nigerian deity.
13: It's vodka, rum, and peach schnapps. With the lime perched on top. And lit up.
14: How important is it for you to share your culture with other people?
16: Extremely. A big part of culture is food, right? Food and drinks. First time you're having it?
13: For dessert, be sure to try the Moose Puffs.
16: Big seller. Very tasty.
13: It's a fried dumpling buried in vanilla ice cream with a caramel chocolate drizzle.
14: 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Oh, my gosh.
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18: I started at the Prime Rib in Washington. I was there for 20 years before coming to Philadelphia and getting a chance to open another Prime Rib.
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18: That's the story of our industry, you know, busboy to waiter to manager.
8: He took over ownership nearly 15 years ago.
18: Been fortunate to keep it going for 25 years so far.
8: It's a similar story for executive chef Eddie Castillo.
9: I've been here for 25 years.
8: An immigrant immigrant from the Dominican Republic, it was his first job in the States.
9: I started working the base station. I didn't have much experience, but he gave me the chance, and there was a history.
8: That consistency has served the restaurant well through the years.
9: These are our famous crab cake.
18: It's important to keep the essentials the same, but we keep tweaking around the edges.
8: You'll find live music every night, serenading more than 50 tables on the two-tiered dining room floor. Can play the Action News theme song by request, but usually stick to a more relaxed vibe.
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21: Castel Veltrano olives from Sicily. The prima donna. I'm going to grab our Merlot cheese over here and do a similar thing. Leave room for the piece de resistance, which is the Sopressata rose.
20: I recommend on a hot summer day, try rosé.
19: We really try to demystify the whole wine experience.
1: My name is Scott. I am the owner here at Auburn Red Vineyards, along with my wife, and she is the winemaker. Jules and I were both attorneys in Philadelphia, and we happened to be drinking a bottle of wine, and one thing led to another. We wound up looking for property and bought this farm 20 years ago this year. Bought it without ever having made a drink of a bottle of wine, without ever having farmed a day in our lives. And just started having young kids. We wanted to be there for each other, be there for the kids, and not be working a lawyer's lifestyle. We were the 27th winery in the state. There are now 65 and growing. We have an ideal soil, an ideal climate. We have 23 total acres here that we farm. That's one of the things that is really special about being a small vineyard and boutique grape growers, is that everything we do by hand, whether it be pruning or harvesting, pulling leaves away from the fruiting zone, all of that is done by hand. We are here to make great wine. We'll come through and cut away some of this fruit and let it fall to the ground so that we're focusing the energies of the plant into the fruit that remains. Everything that makes a red wine red comes from something other than the juice. We'll crush the grapes up. We will put that all together in a fermentation vat, add the yeast. The yeast will eat the sugar, give off alcohol and carbon dioxide. That process takes about a week. Red wines will age anywhere between 12 months or 24 months. With a white wine, it's very different. We want to separate the skins from the juice so you're getting the delicate flavors, the delicate aromas. It goes immediately into oak barrel. Doesn't need to age anywhere near as long as a red wine. That's really what we're trying to do here in New Jersey, is show that we belong on the table with California, with France, with Italy, with South Africa, with Australia. We're every bit as good as what they're doing there. Thanks so much for coming to Auburn Red Vineyards. We'll see you next time.
21: Salute.
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4: 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But only the locals really know where to go. On My Go-To, we discover some of the strangest...
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6: Welcome back to FYI Philly and the Fringe Bar.
27: Oh, look at this spread. 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Ooh,
6: now for dinner, there's the Fringe Burger, there's eggplant banh mi, cod escovitch, and get this, a hoagie salad. Who knew?
27: Be still, my heart. The cookies and flan are among the dessert options. I mean, we could be here all day.
6: Mm-hmm. Now, for the Delaware River, we're heading down the shore
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2: Now next, we head to Margate, where a unique piece of Americana has stood watch over the beach since the late 19th century.
27: It's now a national historic landmark, but it was originally built by a developer to lure tourists down from Atlantic City.
2: When you walk the beach in Margate, you're greeted by an unexpected onlooker.
14: Everybody knows Lucy, and everybody loves Lucy. She's just the cutest elephant in the world.
2: And Rich Helfand has been working for decades to keep America's oldest roadside attraction forever young.
14: I grew up here, so Lucy's been a part of my whole life. I actually started raising money for Lucy in seventh grade when we were saving her from the wrecking ball.
2: That was in 1970, and since 2000, he has served as the executive director and CEO of Lucy, who just celebrated her 142nd birthday.
14: She's older than the Statue of Liberty. She's made up of over a million pieces of wood. There's a life to this structure. It's almost inexplainable. It's more than just a building.
2: Taking a guided tour feels like a step back in time.
14: Lucy was built in 1881 by a Philadelphia developer whose name was James Lafferty.
5: Lucy, from her toes to her back, is 65 feet tall.
14: There's some artifacts and photographs of her life and her restoration. Then visitors look out of her eyes and get to see what Lucy sees every day.
2: Lucy just underwent a 15-month, $2.5 million restoration.
14: She's completely brand new now on the outside.
2: The on-site gift shop helps to fund Lucy's upkeep.
14: And it has anything and everything you can think of that's elephant-related. This is our Lucy plush.
0: It's run mostly by volunteers like the Embers.
9: This is every season.
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27: A treasure. 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
4: Put on your sweats and join us to get pumped. 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Here on Pet Project, we consider our furry friends members of the family, and we know you do, too. 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
29: I could tell it was love at first sight.
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30: You see having
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33: You're on board North River Lobster Companies at Pier 81. It is the biggest floating lobster shack in New York City. Our specialty here is going to be our Shelly. It is a 28-inch lobster roll stuffed with some of New England's finest lobster meat.
34: Oh my God.
35: That's amazing.
36: Oh, we got a whole bag of chips on top of that. Icing on the cake.
37: It is delicious, but I feel like this is a meal for like a week. I'm about to...
38: I'm in lobster heaven right now.
33: It's a small piece of paradise. I mean, you come on board and you really feel like you're on a small vacation. We take you for a quick 45-minute cruise down in the Hudson. Before you know it, we're back, and you're welcome to stay on board as long as you please.
6: Welcome back to FYI Philly and the Fringe Bar right here on the Delaware River.
27: And in keeping with that water theme, this drink is called Molly the Mermaid. It's the butterfly pea flower that gives it this gorgeous color. And watch her magical transformation.
6: Ooh. And the drink is actually a fundraiser for their friend Molly, who is recovering from a brain aneurysm.
27: 100% of the proceeds will go towards her recovery.
6: That is just so magical. And look what I've got here. It is a gin-based Lost Earhart. We've also got the espresso martini, but we're going to abstain from taking a sip because we are hitting the road.
27: Yeah, we are. Action News photojournalist Albert Castro takes us to a land of myth and mystery.
6: It's about 90 miles north of the borough in Bangor.
27: And it's Pennsylvania's answer to Stonehenge.
38: The park started in 1978. A wonderful man named Bill Cohey spent a lot of time on the island of Iona in Scotland. Iona inspired him. He came back and he bought this property and over the years started to put up these stones. Iona was founded by the priest who later became a saint in the Catholic Church. And so this park is named after Columbkeel. We love the comparison to Stonehenge or Avebury. In some ways, it's really apt. Really, these stones have gone up for the same reasons that the stones in Stonehenge went up. It's a way of centering people. It's a way of telling the folks that visit here that these stones are linked into the earth and reach to the sky. And this has been a spiritual symbol and a focus point, these stones, for thousands and thousands of years. People come here and you see the jaw drop if it's their first time here.
27: I felt restored. I felt peaceful. Neat place to contemplate things and just to hang out in nature and also see an amazing amount of work it must have taken to put this together.
38: I think the most important aspect of this park is that personal interaction with the stones, with the land. The land is what's most important here.
27: Columkeel Megalith Park is technically located in the Lehigh Valley, but it's considered one of the top things to do for tourists in the Poconos.
6: Okay, you can find that link at 6abc.com/FYI, which you can get to just by holding your phone camera up to that QR code on your screen.
27: We take in music at the Mercer when FYI Philly comes right back.
4: 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Learn how these artists make some of the most bizarre...
1: Hi, I'm Diana Wood, the crazy power wash artist.
4: Resourceful...
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4: 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Is it worth the wait? From a massive 7-pound burrito to a slice of pie that has locals going crazy, we'll let you know what's worth it and what's not. This is Worth the Wait. This country is full of unusual places to see and amazing things to do. But only the locals really know where to go. On My Go-To, we discover some of the strangest...
7: This is a brain of a gorilla.
4: ...most secret...
27: I am taking you inside one of my favorite places in the world.
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8: When I surf, I often I don't want to come back on land. 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
6: 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The Mercer Museum in Doylestown is highlighting its musical instrument collection.
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15: Henry Mercer, the museum's founder, was interested in collecting objects related to pre-industrial America, everyday life, and did collecting in Southwest Africa, in Asia.
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15: Human voice only carries so far. Instruments could function to connect people across distances.
13: And instruments such as drums and bells served various social purposes.
15: As tools of communication to accompany ritual, send signals, and bells have long been used to signal timekeeping.
13: There are 150 objects and artifacts on display.
15: This is a Calathumpian rattle, which happens to also be a noisemaker or music maker.
13: There's a section on instruments and the military, and another on the evolution of instruments.
15: The Pennsylvania German zither becoming the Appalachian dulcimer. Plus, there's an opportunity to actually hear some of the instruments in sound stations.
13: 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Mercer himself played the fiddle.
15: He was extremely interested in Irish dance music. He often turned to music for comfort and refuge. We all find the kinds of music that have meaning to us. An exhibit like this, it's really about personal connections. And I hope it sort of expands their idea of what music is.
6: Everyday Rhythms, Music at the Mercer, is on view through December.
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6: Our thanks to the Fringe Bar for hosting us this weekend with these lovely drinks, too.
27: Oh, my gosh. They're so beautiful. The spread looks delicious. We're probably going to fight over this hoagie salad.
6: It's mine. 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
27: Cheers.
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12: 2, 1, mark.
4: They're heartwarming stories from across the U.S.
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16: 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That's what this is supposed to be about.
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4: From power that lifts us up.
18: I broke the records, and they still stand today.
4: Bringing out the best in each other.
19: She doesn't stop. You can't fight that determination and that drive.
4: Escape the negative, because this is all good.
20: If Green Foothills didn't exist, there would be wall-to-wall development in the Bay Area. There would be nowhere for us to walk out in nature and enjoy. There would be far fewer species who are local to the area. They wouldn't be thriving the way that they do today. It's critical to protect nature in this area because once it's gone, it's gone. We can't bring it back. That's why when open space is up for development, we do everything we can to protect that open space and make it accessible for the public. The mission of Green Foothills is to protect open space and farmland in Santa Clara and San Mateo counties. We work very closely with local elected leaders who are making land use decisions, informing them about the benefits of the environment. And to date, we've protected more than 185,000 acres in the two counties. When good people step up and advocate for things that they believe in, our local elected leaders listen. What we're looking at right now is the Crystal Springs watershed. So this is about 55,000 acres that back in the 60s, someone wanted to develop into a number of luxury homes. Now, can you imagine that scenic beauty being taken away? Green Foothills and its partners worked to keep this open space and accessible to the public. Not only that, but Highway 280 was originally slated to be right next to the reservoir. In addition to affecting the water supply, it would detract from the scenic beauty. Green Foothills and its partners at the time worked very hard to have the freeway moved farther east in order to protect it. I grew up here in this beautiful Bay Area, and I've always connected with nature. I first became acquainted with Green Foothills in the 90s. One of my colleagues had great respect for one of our advocates, Lenny Roberts, who's been involved with Green Foothills for more than 50 years. He introduced me to her. I went to several Nature's Inspiration programs, which is our annual fundraising event, and I've been a supporter ever since. We all need that time to be out there in nature and take a break. We have a program called Healing in Nature, so people go out and they can meditate and do guided tours and just really experience everything that nature has to offer. And then when they really appreciate it, they go out and they advocate for it. Another program we run is our Leadership Advocacy Program. So we actually bring people in from local communities so they can then advocate for open space in their own communities. And that's a really important program that brings up a younger generation of environmental leaders. Those leaders then then go on to serve on planning commissions and city councils, and some of them are now making the decisions today about what happens with open space. This is an area that's under constant pressure for new development. And so as we look at where it makes sense to build things, we also have to take a look at where it doesn't make sense to build things. We've always got to make sure that as the region changes, that we're doing it in harmony with nature. So more than 100 years ago, salt companies actually diked off the bay and let the water flow in so that when it evaporated, they could then harvest the salt that was there. But in today's world, it no longer makes sense to do salt harvesting there. The city has a choice to make in terms of whether they want to develop something on that land. Green Foothills is really championing the effort to preserve the salt ponds and restore them to wetlands. It really preserves the biodiversity of our region.
1: Your stock is a unique region both for indigenous spirituality and for wildlife.
20: Your stack is 400 acres of rolling hills and grasslands that is sacred to the Amamutsin tribe. We're supporting their efforts to protect the land. Currently, it's under threat. Our advocates, following the lead of our tribal partners, they go to local jurisdictions, they provide facts to elected officials, they have conversations with them, and our hope is that they will pass resolutions in support of keeping Uristak open space. 2062 will be the 100th anniversary of Green Foothills. And in that future, we envision a world where communities become climate resilient. Everyone has access to nature close to home. Native wildlife and plants are thriving. And farms, ranches, and agricultural lands strengthen communities. That's our vision.
10: I thought that my childbirth days were over when I became a sergeant this year, and I guess the record lives on, so we'll see how many we could take it to. But five babies in 9 years, yeah. I don't know, we have to check the record books.
21: On November 26th at 10:13 a.m. in the morning, P. O'Connor Deemer received a 911 call for a woman in labor. Shortly afterwards, Sergeant John Eric Negron, Jaden Rodriguez, and Zachary Bormertag all responded to help.

0: ambulance arrived shortly after, cut the umbilical cord, and transported our mother to Stony Brook Hospital.
1: The baby came out and opened his eyes, and he looked right at Connor, like, who are you? So I thought it was funny, but it was a beautiful experience, just bringing life into this world.
2: They always said that you will be delivering a baby in the academy, and I kind of didn't believe them a little bit, but they were right.
0: I have to acknowledge Sergeant Negron. This is his fifth time participating in the delivery of a baby. He has become the godfather to one delivery back in 2017, where a child stopped breathing because the umbilical cord was wrapped around his neck. The father was able to get the umbilical cord taken around from his neck, but the baby still wasn't breathing. Officer Negron took a turkey baster, put it in the baby's mouth, got the fluid out, and allowed the baby to take his first breath. Really great work. Officer Deemer has a little bit more than a year in the job, and for him to really be calm, cool, and collective under a very stressful situation shows you how important the training is, but yet at the same time how we're able to take a very, very traumatic situation and bring a baby into this world.
3: We should all be staying active. And here on Pumped, we show you all the different ways members of your community are keeping in shape. Meet people who can make a gym wherever they go.
4: You can literally make anything and everything yours.
3: Proving that age is just a number.
5: How old are you?
4: 80.
3: And challenging what we think is possible.
6: Get up, baby. Get up. That's what I love.
7: Can't breathe.
3: So put on your sweats and join us to get pumped. The extraordinary bond we have with our pets is unlike any other. Here on Pet Project, we consider our furry friends members of the family, and we know you do, too. So we're introducing you to some of the most amazing pets we've met.
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3: 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Nothing brings people together like a great meal. And at Bite Size, communities coming together around food is what we're all about. 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
13: Here's my father, Paco Lopez.
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15: We're back on All Good.
16: All right, buddy, socket wrench. You ready to use this?
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16: Good job.
17: When you're low income and you need to spend every dime on those life necessities, you know that a bike isn't an option.
18: Put it on here.
17: But you know you want to give your child a bicycle.
18: Good job.
16: Let's get the pedals on.
19: The pedals are hard.
16: I know.
17: Home of the Sparrow is a 30-year-old nonprofit here in Chester County that's helping women and children avoid the trauma of homelessness. And working with Pine Street Carpenters means that we're able to then provide our kids with brand new bicycles, which is absolutely amazing.
20: It was hard to put together, but you did a good job.
21: In 2008, when there was a dip in the economy and donations to toy drives were pretty low, we decided that, hey, you know what, every kid deserves a bike, so let's fill that need.
20: That's great. I love that the kids are here, too.
21: Yeah. That first year, we assembled 50 bikes. We found partners in the community to get those bikes into the hands of families that need them, and we never looked back.
22: Righty-tighty, except for this pedal.
21: We do over 100 bikes every year, and it's grown and become the start of the holiday season for us and for a lot of folks in the Westchester community.
23: It's to a 16-year-old girl. That's all I know.
22: I fix the neighborhood kids' bikes all the time, so putting these together is nothing. You know, doing something charitable is always great at this time of year, too.
23: Oh, that's nice. Great.
24: We are fortunate enough to have everything. We are able to give her a bike, but some families can't do that. Right, Claire?
18: Put it on here so we can tighten it up.
19: The bike will go

0: in the need. And if we're happy to help people.
1: All right, bud, drop it in. But it's important that the little guys start to get a good grasp on giving back to the community and that it's not just all about them and it's not all about whatever's going on in our world. All right, big guy, all the way up, all the way down. One more, push, push, push.
0: It's building bikes for the kids that don't have them.
1: Attaboy.
0: They're going to be so happy when they see the bikes.
1: Feels good to help other people, right?
2: We should all be staying active. And here on Pumped, we show you all the different ways members of your community are keeping in shape. Meet people who can make a gym wherever they go.
3: You can literally make anything and everything yours.
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2: And challenging what we think is possible.
5: 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Get up. That's what I love.
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12: Hey, guys, how's it going?
13: I've been to rodeos when I was younger where they wouldn't let me compete being openly gay. I've been beat up more than one time. I kept going until a rodeo, but at some point you get tired of being pushed around. And so when the gay rodeo came about, I'd jump on it immediately.
14: So a lot of the guys here seem to have nicknames. Why is that?
13: In our everyday life, some of us still have to be closeted. I compete under Jameson Cole as an assumed name. 2 years ago, I lost a job because a parent at the school that I taught at complained that I was gay. Many of the states where we're from, Arkansas, Texas, Oklahoma, you can still be let go for being gay.
14: What do you say to the folks who used to push you around when you'd come to the events? What do you want them to know when they see you now?
13: I'd like them to know I'm a cowboy just like they are. And look at me now. I'm successful. I'm happy. I have a family of competitors. And I still get to do what I love no matter how much they wanted me not to.
15: We're back on All Good.
16: They are great, huh?
17: Our youngest son was deployed to Afghanistan in 2018.
16: There we go.
17: As any mother would, I asked him, what do you need? And he said a pair of sneakers. His sneakers were starting to wear out. So with that, Sneakers for Soldiers was formed within a week.
18: This shoe is from a donor in Tampa, Florida.
17: It's expanded into over 11,000 service members in combat zones and imminent danger areas, the most hostile, the most rugged environments in the world.
16: They've seen some miles.
19: They have seen a lot of miles.
17: We don't often get to meet a soldier personally and establish a relationship with him, and we've been able to do that with Will and his wife, and it has just been really, really special. A big smile.
18: Big smile.
17: Huh?
19: I've been in the Navy for 21 years. My deployment came pretty quick, and I remember taking 3 pairs of boots and then the sneakers that were on my feet at the time. In about 2 months, I noticed the tread was wearing on the foot, and I could literally see my foot.
16: Soon to be happy feet.
19: Yeah. I was really excited. I opened the box up. I tried them on. They fit perfectly. I went for a run.
17: We couldn't have shouldered this responsibility without the great people at Bryn Mawr Running Company, who gives us the shoes at a substantial discount, order the shoes for us, receive the shoes, and give us a place to tag and ship the shoes.
1: Oh, of course. Just your regular shoe store upstairs, but then downstairs is this amazing foundation that's utilizing, you know, our basement space to make things happen. So it was a no-brainer because we know how beneficial it is to have a good pair of shoes for any way that you're active, and it's been very fulfilling, and we want to continue to do that and continue to help as many people as we can.
18: We've since found that the real reason why this has become so important to our deployed soldiers is the people really care about them still, even though they're very remote.
11: First shoe in, it's going to start its long journey.
18: A lot of people, I think, the public has failed to realize that even though we're pulled out of Afghanistan, that we're still involved in many, many countries in combat areas and imminent danger zones in the Middle East and Africa. So we're going to keep doing it as long as we can. We keep going strong.
4: Doing good. Thanks, man.
20: My first thought, what are those?
21: These shoes are called the Big Red Boots, also called the Astro Boots. That's the number one question everybody asks is like, how comfortable are they?
22: At first, I thought of Papa Smurf.
4: My group! Hey!
20: What is he doing, man?
4: Somehow, everyone showed up today. Go figure.
21: They are incredibly comfortable. Our kids are just beside themselves. I can't believe that it went this viral. At the end of the year, you know, they kind of like start shutting down. So I thought, I'll just wear a cool pair of shoes because we were talking about shoes. And kids were coming up. Hey, we just came to look at your shoes. And I was like, huh, that's very interesting. And the next day I wore another pair. And it kind of just snowballed. Hi, my name is Mr. Martin. I teach ninth grade biology at Thornton High School on the south side of Chicago. I've been at this school for about 20 years. I've been a teacher total for about 24 years.
4: We're actually writing on the table, which is kind of cool.
22: Mr. Martin is actually one of the best teachers in this school that actually can actually change a student. And he makes all the students feel comfortable, and he doesn't make you feel like you don't belong there.
23: There wasn't really much people around his room, but ever since he started bringing like shoes like that, everybody knows him now.
4: Hey, how are you?
22: Hi.
21: My first pair of shoes I wore was the Grateful Dead. The kids lost their mind, literally. And students that I haven't seen for months were just came and were like, oh my God, I love your shoes. And it was a light bulb moment. I'm like, well, maybe I can use that to connect and get these kids to actually like want to come to class or want to be in school just to see what I'm wearing that day. I knew that finals was coming up, so I got the Big Red Boots, and I've used that where I put them on my desk. I was like, okay, we're going to do a review. If you answer 3 questions, you get to wear my shoes for like 3 or 4 minutes. And the kids just were like, Christmas.
20: It's been a great energy boost in the building. We've seen an increase in our attendance. Our grades are improving because the students now feel like somebody sees me. They feel connected.
24: People start to pay attention more in class. Students interact with him more and like listen to motivation quotes like he tell us and stuff like that.
21: Kids don't care what you know until they know that you care.
25: In this generation, everything just matters about like your fit. If you have like good fit, you know, you'll be cool. And especially as a teacher, you know, if you got them type of shoes, you'll be good.
20: We do a lot of work when we talk about culturally relevant teaching, and this speaks to that.
21: The kids were like, Mr. Martin, you have to do a TikTok. And I was like, what is TikTok? And I literally had students set the account up. They came up with the name, Martin Cool Kicks, and our kids are just beside themselves. I can't believe that it went this viral. I hope the reason behind it is not just the shoes. The connection with student teacher is crucial, especially nowadays.
4: What are you rocking?
21: There's a lot of different avenues that our teachers are using now to try to engage that we have to, because that's our job.
2: Art can inspire, uplift, and give us a whole new perspective on things. On Stroke of Genius, we find creativity from all over the country and take you inside the minds of their brilliant creators. Learn how these artists make some of the most bizarre...
26: Hi, I'm Diana Wood, the crazy power wash artist.
2: Resourceful...
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2: 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When you meet the people behind the art, you get to appreciate every stroke of genius. Ever walk by a really long food line and think, those people are crazy?
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2: Worth the Wait takes you to the front of America's longest lines to answer one question. Is it worth the wait? From a massive 7-pound burrito to a slice of pie that has locals going crazy, we'll let you know what's worth it and what's not. This is Worth the Wait. This country is full of unusual places to see and amazing things to do, but only the locals really know where to go. On My Go-To, we discover some of the strangest...
0: This is a brain of a gorilla.
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2: 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You'll meet the people behind some of the best eats in town and hear the stories behind the meals.
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7: Our cafe is unique in that it's a supported employment environment where a licensed behavior analyst is specifically here to train on employment skills. They come here and learn all of the really important employment skills that are required to make them more employable so that once they graduate from this experience, they are able to secure permanent employment.
12: And then special requests.
3: Special requests.
6: My name is Matthew Bordelon. I'm 32 years old. I am an intern here at Texana.
8: And everyone is so nice here. And I like working with everyone. They're so sweet.
7: So they come here and complete what we call an internship, and their roles are called cafe interns. 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
6: We have a loving and caring staff who provide for us on a daily basis.
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9: My favorite thing is making the lattes and stuff here for the customers.
7: 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We are open to the public. We have a 5-star average review on Google.
10: I mean, they are over the top friendly. They provide a great service, and they're always interactive. So
1: we had this as a dream since 2015 to have this cafe open, and then to see the results, to see the interns graduating to get jobs in the community, and just to see the progress they make while they're here, it definitely is a good day to come to work every day when you come to Texana Cafe.
7: We have had 23 total cafe interns in the last year, and we just celebrated our 1-year anniversary. Of those 23, 17 have gone on to graduate from their internship, and 7 of them have secured permanent employment in their communities.
9: I am very thankful for everyone here. My coworkers, they help me out with a lot of stuff I need help with.
13: A fairy godmother to the Cinderellas. The Cinderellas are the girls that I'm going to be talking to today.
14: Today's special because we have Daria from the new show Saturdays, and she's going to talk about some of the experiences that she had with learning how to embrace her identity but also overcoming bullying. And it's a little exciting because she's going to show us some of the tricks that she learned on the show since it's about skating. So we're here at the East LA Rising Boys and Girls Club, and I think one of the biggest things that Saving Our Daughters does when we team up with this club is just to make sure that the children are heard and that they have a way to accomplish their goals.
13: Bullying, oh, you can't do it, you'll never be this and that, look straightforward. When Saving Our Daughters initially reached out to me, I was honored that they chose me to just be one of their fairy godmothers. For me to inspire younger girls just like me, I think that's amazing. And that's one of the things that I want to do with my platform. That was what I was really excited about while shooting Saturdays, was like the impact that I was going to have on so many young girls. Cool! The show is fun, the show is light, the show is beautiful, and I feel like someone can relate to each and every character on the show. That's what I really love about it.
15: Feeling real fancy, but like,
14: so that's the biggest thing with Saving Our Daughters. We want them to know that there are people like them, that look like them, that probably even came from the same neighborhood as them, that were able to make it and do some of the things that they aspire to do or even dream to do.
13: It's a way to just open up new horizons for them and open their eyes and say, hey, there's different opportunities for you here in the world.
16: Do you know someone who's doing good for others? Let us know on social media, and you just might see their story on All Good.
17: What is true kindness? How can we help our neighbors in need? Maybe it's as simple as a smile or a hug.
18: All sorts of emotions.
19: Yeah.
17: All Good is about finding everyday people doing good in their communities.
22: So they come here and they can get their food, personal items, everything.
17: Reaching out.
23: The community has a good heart. I didn't think they would have helped me like this.
17: And putting other people first.
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17: Even on a tough day, we're here for you on All Good.
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33: Everyone's got one.
34: So here we are.
33: Their favorite spot.
34: It's sexy. It's mysterious.
35: Such a welcome treat.
36: You have to see it to believe it.
33: You love them.
37: A really mellow, serene, soulful space.
33: And tell everyone who will listen.
38: It's so cute.
39: Oh, my God.
40: I want to bring people back here.
33: No matter how you say it.
41: I call it water ice.
42: Water ice.
33: It's delicious. This is my go-to.
43: They sent you to the right spot.

0: This is very rare that you see this. You see a place like this that's still going. People coming out to stay on the island, to stay in the bed and breakfast. That's what keeps this whole place alive. This is just a really unique opportunity to get away a little bit from the hustle and bustle of life. I'm one of the innkeepers here at East Brother Light Station. We're right between North San Francisco Bay and San Pablo Bay. The lighthouse has been here for 145 years since the light was lit. It's been operating continuously ever since. The buildings themselves were occupied up until around the 60s, and then they really went into disrepair. A group of conservationists banded together. They got the island designated as a National Historic Landmark and really worked hard to rebuild the island, to bring it back to its former glory, and it's been operating as a bed and breakfast since 1980. It's a very unique job, and it's a ton of work. We do have a great group of volunteers who come out and help us take care of the buildings and the facilities, and that's a huge part of it. There's a lot of aspects to the island. It's not just running people in and out from shore. It's also cooking, it's cleaning, making the beds, it's the reservation system, all these little facets of life out here you just really wouldn't expect until you're here and doing it. It's really a lifestyle. Everyone who comes out realizes that it's not just your run-of-the-mill bed and breakfast. It is a really special experience. It's an adventure right from the beginning. We get a lot of history buffs. We get a lot of people who do just want to get away. We don't get funding from anywhere else. It's really just the B&B that takes care of the island. So the more people that come out, the better it is for the island, the better it is for everyone. And we're really excited for us to be able to share the history and kind of share what a special, unique place this is. It's really important. And it's just really an honor to be a part of it.
1: Hi, everyone. I'm Tamron Hall, host of The Tamron Hall Show, and I am taking you inside one of my favorite places in the world, but it's local and it's near my neighborhood. I'm taking you inside the hat shop. I first discovered this tiny store 10 years ago. It may be small, but let me tell you, it's big on style and big on fun. I just had my first child, Moses, and right before he was born, I called Linda, the owner of the hat shop, and I said I wanted to do something very special to capture the moment. And we talked, I told her what I had in mind and why I love her so much. And she took my vision from my head and turned it into something to wear on my head. I posted the birth of my son on social media, highlighted by a hat with his name. And I get a little weepy thinking about it because it was, new mom tears, but it was so special. And I know that a lot of times people instantly think of women in hats, but when you look at old pictures, you know, men were the ones who kind of carried the hat culture early on. So for me, to be a woman who's into hats is pretty spectacular. Fun fact, one day I called Linda and I said, I have a very special friend who loves hats, and that person was my beloved Prince. Yes, Prince also came here and fell in love with Linda's hat game. So if it's good enough for the greatest, you know it's good enough for all of us. So Linda's gonna show us some tips, so come on with me. Even though I have short hair, I've had a little thicker, a little poofier. So Linda always, you know, keeps me up to date on my head measurements.
2: Yeah, it's 23 and a quarter today.
1: That's a melon.
2: No. When women get pregnant, their heads get bigger because you're producing more blood and it's going all through the body.
1: That's what was going on with my head. And you start, when you place the hat on from?
2: You start from the front and you go to the back.
1: Front, back.
2: Yeah, and it should be one finger above the eyebrow. And you should be able to get two fingers under the brim. Mm-hmm. Because every hat gets smaller when you wear it.
1: What about this? I mean, this is obviously a very unique hat. Something you probably wouldn't wear every day. Where would I wear this? Where would you wear this? Where could we wear this?
2: Yeah, I mean, and this thing is not for the beginner. When people say, I'm too tall, I'm too short, I'm too thin, I'm too big, I'm too young, I'm too old. I say Mae West was 4'11", but what you need is confidence.
3: This is incredible.
1: Tell me about the store. You opened the store 25 years ago?
2: 24.
1: 24 years ago.
2: 9/9/95.
1: And my show starts 9/9/19.
2: This area, which is Thompson, Sullivan, and McDougal, we're coming up on 2 years of being a historic district. They can't pull the buildings down, and it's in recognition of the Italian-American heritage.
3: Where's the gangster?
2: That's where you...
3: Okay, even I strike out sometimes. Okay, let's see. Don't think that you walk in and every hat is perfect, because clearly... this is a no in a sea of yes.
2: Oh, it's hot in here.
1: Thanks so much for indulging me and visiting one of my favorite places in New York, the Hat Shop. See, you never know what new life you can find just walking down the street.
4: The Blue Ribbon Garden at the Concert Hall is in the middle of downtown L.A., and yet it's an incredible, always-blooming garden. It's an oasis. It's a great place to hide.
5: It's nice and quiet and secluded. It kind of is a nice escape from the busy downtown L.A., and right now you can hear the birds chirping, and you kind of get an environment, you know, out in nature a bit.
4: The garden is a full city block long. It has plants from all around the world. The beauty of the garden, too, is that there's always something in bloom. It was designed so that all year round in Southern California, there's green, there's color, there's flowers. It's pretty spectacular. You have to want to come here. It's off the beaten path, so if you're doing a quick drive-by of downtown LA, you're not likely to find your way into the garden. But if you live here, if you're a regular here, if you work here, you know it exists.
5: It's elevated and it's secluded, and I think that they did that on purpose because it's designed to not have as much foot traffic as you might think. So it retains its solitude. So that's really cool. It just gives you some time to be alone and maybe hang out with a few friends and just relax, enjoy the breeze and the shade.
4: Lillian Disney, who made the gift in honor of her husband, Walt, for the concert hall, when she gave her money to build the building, she said to Frank Gehry, I want two things. I want the hall to be acoustically perfect, and I want my love of gardens to be represented. When she passed, her kids and grandkids wanted to create what is named a Rose for Lily. We brought in artisans to actually create the designed piece on site. And if you look at it, it's shards of Delft china. And if you really let your eye wander, every now and then, there's a piece of color. I'm convinced, although no one knows this for sure, that the artisans who built it, it's their grandmother's china.
6: This garden is amazing. It's one of the most coolest places that we can visit here.
7: I've been here on a field trip as a little kid. I remember how beautiful the building was, but I didn't remember the garden.
4: Frank Gehry wanted this to be the living room for the city. He wanted the public welcome at all time. You want to do the overlook. You want to walk up 5 flights of stairs to the top corner of the building. You get this incredible view of downtown. There are exercise walks where you can go up the 5 flights, across, down through the garden, back down to Grand Avenue, rinse and repeat. I believe 3 times is a mile, including about 20 stories of climbing, which is a great way actually to get your walk in during the day.
8: You're watching My Go-To. Up next,
9: Plateau's group housing.
10: It's a community with multiple locations throughout Los Angeles. I stumbled into this location and I was like, all right, this is super cool.
8: And later,
11: it's a safe haven for veterans. Come in, drink a beer. Everyone working behind the bar is a military. We all have the same experiences.
12: We should all be staying active. And here on Pumped, we show you all the different ways members of your community are keeping in shape. Meet people who can make a gym wherever they go.
13: You can literally make anything and everything yours.
12: Proving that age is just a number.
14: How old are you?
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12: And challenging what we think is possible.
15: Get up, baby. 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That's what I love.
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12: Put on your sweats and join us to get pumped. The extraordinary bond we have with our pets is unlike any other. Here on Pet Project, we consider our furry friends members of the family, and we know you do, too. So we're introducing you to some of the most amazing pets we've met.
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12: 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Learn how these artists make some of the most bizarre...
3: Hi, I'm Diana Wood, the crazy power wash artist.
12: Resourceful...
19: Everything around me inspires me.
12: And unique artwork from communities around the country. When you meet the people behind the art, you get to appreciate every stroke of genius.
20: If you compare the DNA of every human being on the planet, you'll learn that we are 99.99% the same. So why do we spend 99% of our time focusing on that 0.01% that separates us? I'm Michael Koenigs, and this is More in Common, a show where I travel the country looking for stories about what brings us together. It turns out this country has countless stories of unity. But to find these extraordinary friendships, we have to reach out. This is More in Common.
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5: And you can go all around the LA and you can have a place to sleep. 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
10: When I came to Los Angeles, I was looking for places to stay. 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
9: In 2012, I needed a place to live and I wanted to live at Hollywood and Vine. And that is a very expensive place to live. So I thought if I could divvy my rent up by 1/10 and include all the utilities, get food in the fridge, toiletries in the shower, all the maintenance and housekeeping was done, then I could afford the rent.
21: I would recommend it for people who are trying to take the step to move to LA but are really scared because of the financial aspect of it.
9: A pod has a personal television with Roku, Netflix, Hulu, Pandora. 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Nightlight. 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
10: Podchair works similar to companies that do like month-to-month office space or gym memberships that are month-to-month as well. Same thing. 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
5: Good thing about the Podchair is that you can go through here in Los Feliz, and then tomorrow you can be at DTLA, which is at the District of Art. And then you can go to Venice. 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
9: Podchair is a hybrid. 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
10: And what's great about it being open is that you have this community environment, and so I think it establishes a layer of trust with everyone around you.
9: It's very tribal, communal, and then you go to the next pod share, which is also probably around 1,000 to 2,000 square feet.
5: You can sit at the table on mornings and talk with people all around the world. And this is the good part, this kind of interaction, you know.
10: Everything's shared in community style living and working.
21: It's really affordable.
10: Podchair is great for me because it allows me to bounce around and I don't have to think about all those little things of having my own place. It's a safe place to live, work, and you don't really have to think about all the little tedious things and having your own place.
9: I got a message yesterday that was like, hey, I really appreciate Podchair because when I came to LA, I didn't know anybody, and it was my home, and it was a place for me to get an apartment. So many people meet roommates here, and then they go find like a traditional apartment, and that's really great that we could be like that bridge housing, that middle ground that no one's really tapping into.
5: If you are open-minded, it's a good place to be.
9: You can afford $50 a night, $280 a week, or $1,000 a month, and you show up. You just have to have a credit card on file for incidentals and obviously an ID so we know who you are. You sign the terms of use, and you either, you know, book on the website at podchair.com, or there's a couple of third-party sites that you can book on.
10: There's just, like, such a diverse group of people. L.A. can seem like a big move, but thanks to Podchair, it doesn't have to be a really big move.
8: Up next.
22: You know, people come in for cheers and they get a little therapy sitting at the bar. 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
23: you're going to step inside of a painting that's come alive. It's a place to connect.
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12: We should all be staying active, and here on Pumped, we show you all the different ways members of your community are keeping in shape. 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
15: Get up, baby! Get up! That's what I love!
16: Can't breathe.
12: Put on your sweats and join us to get pumped. 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
12: 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Learn how these artists make some of the most bizarre...
3: Hi, I'm Diana Wood, the crazy power wash artist.
12: Resourceful...
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12: And unique artwork from communities around the country. When you meet the people behind the art, you get to appreciate every stroke of genius. We should all be staying active, and here on Pumped, we show you all the different ways members of your community are keeping in shape. Meet people who can make a gym wherever they go.
13: You can literally make anything and everything yours.
12: Proving that age is just a number.
2: How old are you?
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15: Get up, baby! 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
12: Put on your sweats and join us to get pumped. The extraordinary bond we have with our pets is unlike any other. Here on Pet Project, we consider our furry friends members of the family, and we know you do, too. So we're introducing you to some of the most amazing pets we've met.
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1: Watching my go-to.
11: They can come in here and we can relate to them. We even get military from out of town, like out of state, and first responders from out of state, and they said this is the first time they've ever been to a brewery that's so military friendly. It's been open for 5 years. It's a military-themed brewery. When you walk in, right away, you'll see the decorations. And it's all military. So all the decorations on our walls are donated by customers. It's from their experiences and their service in the military. It slowly turned into a safe haven for veterans. Come in, drink a beer. Everyone working behind the bar is a military, and we all have the same experiences. So as soon as you go into a house, it's a big old bunker with a machine gun pointing right out the door, and they just light you up. So we lost a lot of guys like that. 80% of our customer base, I'd say, is military and first responder. We even get cops in here, and they talk to us about their experiences and, you know, just to get stuff off their shoulders. Sort of like Cheers. You know, people come in for Cheers and they get a little therapy sitting at the bar. It's exactly the same thing as here. They can talk to us about things because we experience almost the exact same thing that they experience, maybe even worse. And you'll see pictures on the wall from him. And then Seth's helmet and barrel over here on the wall.
23: We chose to hang it here. And what's also important is all their friends and family that aren't military members get to come see it.
24: We always knew we had a great kid and a fine young man, but it's wonderful to see how many other people loved him as much as we did.
11: And we understand, you know, instead of going to a doctor and them not really understanding what it is to do certain things, they can come in here and we can relate to them.
2: We couldn't have a better year to start out this pathway to Zen and being part of it with the city of Laguna Beach, kind of like a wine trail, but with massage.
9: I got my tarot cards read for the new year, and it was mind-blowing. She actually brought me to tears. And so I would highly recommend it. Just very quirky, very unique, but she definitely knew what she was talking about.
2: There aren't a lot of places in all of California like Laguna Beach, so very unique. Our little 7 miles of coves and beaches, pretty special. 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
9: So there's 12 initial locations. We worked with our partners to set those up. They are spread out throughout town, so we were actually the first destination-wide offering to offer health and wellness trails. A lot of destinations are offering, you know, your typical beer and wine trail, and we thought it would be fun to incorporate all of our various wellness opportunities into a path that is spread out throughout town.
2: As part of your journey through Laguna Beach, you can do Swedish massage, deep tissue massage, aromatherapy massages, foot and hand massages, scalp massage. Just making yourself better and feeling better about yourself is important.
9: We know we have the typical spa experiences, but we also have quirky, unique offerings that really set Laguna Beach apart from other destinations, whether it's laughter yoga, getting your dog chakra read. We have aura readings. We have yoga on the beach, taking in beautiful views. We also have 20,000 acres of wilderness, perfect for hiking and biking, and the ideal place to get your Zen on.
2: All we have to do is we have to embrace what we have. We have to be good caretakers of what we have. And then add elements that can enhance that experience. So hiking in a canyon is awesome, and sweaty and getting your water and making sure you have your proper nutrition, but then coming in and finishing off with a wellness experience at our spa, not too bad.
1: Up next.
4: The art was definitely a source of truth for all of us.
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1: It's My Go-To.
12: We should all be staying active. And here on Pumped, we show you all the different ways members of your community are keeping in shape. 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
13: You can literally make anything and everything yours.
12: Proving that age is just a number.
20: How old are you?
13: 80.
12: And challenging what we think is possible.
15: Get up, baby. Get up. That's what I love.
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12: Put on your sweats and join us to get pumped. 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
12: Resourceful...
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26: 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There's nothing for everyone.
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4: A source of truth for all of us.

0: You're going to step inside of a painting that's come alive, and you're going to become the character in it. They call it the Gregangelo Museum, and it's certainly not a museum to me. I always say it's a place to connect, to be liberated, to be free, to be yourself. It's become an actual immersive theater San Francisco attraction. The actual tour experience of the house is definitely an odyssey. It's very introspective. There's a lot of questions asked. We really just use the art as a catalyst for people to express themselves. There's laughter and tears and celebration.
1: It's an incredibly immersive experience with some of the craziest art I've seen in the Bay Area.
2: I did love it, really feeling good.
0: This is a small neighborhood house in San Francisco on the west side of the city. I always say the house started with an old can of paint, a ripped up t-shirt, and a heck of a lot of work and imagination. Journey starts on the front step, and there's a lot to look at, of course, on the way, and there's many stories encrypted into the mosaic outside. We offer two different tours or experiences of the house. The first one we call the Multiverse Tour, which goes through 13 of the rooms, or what I call realms, and it's an introspective journey. So each room has these kind of themes of life. It's really about looking at everything on a molecular level and seeing the miracle of life and existence itself. And it took us 7.5 years to do the mosaic that you see in there now. It was hundreds of thousands of pieces. What do you believe the future will look like? The answers we hear in there are astounding. Some are optimistic, some are negative. It's quite a conversation that happens in there. The earth room is probably the most grounded room in the house. It's wood from all the different continents of the world are in there. There's shoes that span from around the globe, and that later became to represent walks of life from around the world and different questions. Can we fill someone's shoes? All these things about humanity. The upstairs portion of the house we call the labyrinth tour. We can only fit 4 human bodies in there at a time. It's sort of the inner sanctum of the house. There's secret passageways and corridors and esplanades, and it's kind of a neurotic. You're going to be going through, I think, 9 different realms that completely, as each doorway opens, you're thrust into a new world. It's about joy and death and looking at the afterlife and what is the purpose of living. It looks all sweet and pink. It even smells cotton candy in here. But it's probably the most grim and real of all the rooms. I say this is looking at life without your rose-colored glasses on.
2: So one of the really nice things about being here was the comfort and the fun of actually connecting. The guide really helped us connect with each other.
1: The art was definitely a source of truth for all of us.
0: Simply by letting people express themselves and giving them a little bit of freedom that they might not have in their culture and their religion and their family, that they carry a memory with them now that's important. I'm incredibly grateful to have accidentally created something that has become a catalyst for change and connection. It's been 40 years in the process, and the end is not in sight.
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7: It's really awesome.
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12: Heartland Docs DVM is basically a show that follows Ben and I around in our rural veterinary practice in northeast Nebraska, and it showcases our marriage, our family, all of the pets and animals that we see that walk through the door.
13: We got llamas coming today. Like, this is like a jackpot day.
12: You know, it's never the same day twice.
14: She's probably got a 50-50 chance, even if everything goes well with surgery, of making it.
15: We have farms around us, we have ranches, and so we see cattle, we see horses, we see pigs sometimes. And then we have our other side of our practice where people bring things into our clinic and we see, you know, pets.
12: A great thing for all of us to do during National Pet Month is help someone else find that love for pets, whether it's fostering or helping or volunteering at your local animal shelter. And I think it's really important to make sure that we protect those animals. Providing vaccinations with help of your veterinarian is really crucial to making sure each of our animals live a long, happy life.
16: Welcome to the Big Red Barn here at the Fairplex. We're definitely the setup and the facades that we have here. It definitely feels like you're on a farm. This is the place to visit here at the Fairplex.
17: Always rated number one attraction here at the fair. We have over 200 animals in this barn.
18: I love animals to like the moon and back. I love the Anglo-Nubians. Those are the ones with the little curly ears.
17: I've been told that we have the largest petting zoo west of the Mississippi. So it's a great place for the whole family to come. So we are from Cal Poly Pomona, the College of Agriculture. We're just over the hill. We're less than 10 miles away. These animals are used to train our students. The largest major in our College of Agriculture is Animal and Veterinary Science.
16: Everybody that's working here with Cal Poly definitely loves animals, definitely loves working with animals. For the pregnant animals, we have sheep, goats, and cattle. So the pregnant animals are the animals that people aren't allowed to touch. The cows, we only have a couple that are pregnant, but for the most part, everything is pregnant. And they'll all give birth here during the month of May. We had our mama sheep that gave birth this morning, actually. So opening day, we have our first set already on the ground.
17: And the great thing about that is most people in our urban area don't interact with livestock. And so to be able to come here, to be able to pet the animals, but also to see life as it happens, animals giving birth, and you know, our students are here to talk about it. So it's very educational.
18: This one I've been calling Mocha, because of the spot on her head. I'm an animal science major, so that means most of these guys, I've had the great privilege to work with them. And learning how to care for these animals here is a really good step. Great preparation, not just for veterinary school, but for hands-on experience.
17: One of the big questions, I guess, is how can I tell the difference between a goat and a lamb? And it's very simple. Sheep, their tail goes down, and goats, their tail goes up. These are all relatively young. They're most of the goats, and obviously the lambs are less than a year old, some only about 3 months old. And they want to be your friend, especially if you have a handful of feed for them. They love interacting with the people. And so they're very cute and cuddly. If you're lucky, they may even lick your hand.
19: The fair is all about the food.
20: You know, there's food here that you can't get nowhere else.
19: There's always something different to try.
20: I love people's faces when they get that food that they can't get nowhere else. The weird, the wacky, the delicious.
19: It's always just a real fun food experiment. Everybody, we just try the things at the fair because it's fun.
20: So new this year is Kool-Aid chicken sandwich. Everyone's talking about chicken sandwiches, right? So I thought I would take it up another notch. I created the cherry Kool-Aid sauce.
19: The Kool-Aid chicken sandwich? Uh-huh. You guys are gonna really try that?
21: Yes.
20: After we fry the chicken breast, we dunk it in the Kool-Aid sauce and we serve it with a spicy pickle.
21: This tastes so good.
20: The combination of the sweet and the savory with a little spiciness is out of this world.
5: Mmm.
21: Our signature item is a tri-tip sandwich. We do a lot of pulled pork as well. A great item is the pork chop on a stick. Now, obviously, turkey legs are a big seller, but we've been doing tri-tip on the fairgrounds longer than anybody else. Family operation, it takes pride in what we do, and come here and eat the food. It's absolutely fantastic.
22: What makes ours the most special is it's the largest funnel cake at the fair. It's made fresh to order. The minute you order it, then that's when they make it.
23: Mmm! This is the real deal right here. Crispy, this is like, they must have just made it. It's nice and warm and gooey.
22: Delicious kettle corn. It's using really good expensive oil. And again, he makes it fresh every single hour. Texas donuts. That was our very first stand, and nobody had the giant donuts, so that's what we did. And those are made from scratch, just like in a bakery. It takes hours to make a batch of donuts.
23: This is the best.
16: It seems like every food stand out here, it's like bacon wrapped something, or it's like mouth-watering ribs. So obviously bacon and beer, they go together. Anything deep fried, to be honest with you. There's 32 draft beer stands out here, and each one's a little different for all the people to come out to the fair. You know, they can enjoy a nice cold beer.
20: Not only do I

0: talking about the unicorn donut that had sprinkles and a ball of cotton candy on that.
1: It's great.
0: We made the best memories. We had the best time. That's what it's all about. The fair and the food is about making memories and trying new things. So it's always just a real fun food experiment. Everybody, we just try the things at the fair because it's fun.
2: 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This is an awesome spot for Taco Tuesday.
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8: Can't breathe.
4: So put on your sweats and join us to get pumped. The extraordinary bond we have with our pets is unlike any other. 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So we're introducing you to some of the most amazing pets we've met.
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16: It's the best vegan Mexican food ever, ever, ever, ever. Taco Tuesday is an awesome deal. I think you get two for $6. So we come, we love it. He now loves it.
14: The tacos are fresh. They have a lot of variety. I'm about 15 minutes away. Their food is worth the trip.
17: Hibiscus is a flower. We make tacos out of it. It's really popular. A lot of people think it's weird when they hear about it, and then we tell them try it out and they love it. We are at Vegan by El Zamorano in Costa Mesa, California. And the idea came to be because I went vegan about 7 years ago and I couldn't find any vegan Mexican restaurants. That's why we started selling our food as a pop-up, eventually turned into a restaurant. The hibiscus flower is a local favorite for sure. It's a big seller. First we boil it, we saute it with onions, garlic, seasonings, and then we top it with

0: with cilantro, onion, pineapple, and guacamole, green salsa. And it's just the party of flavors going on in there.
1: It's amazing. It's tasty. It feels authentic. So we first discovered Vegan by El Zamorano when they were just a pop-up. And you can tell when you eat the tacos, it's just like so fresh and delicious. But if you're not vegan, it's also incredible.
2: They can meet the needs of somebody who can't eat gluten. They're just fabulous.
1: Come here for the tacos. Always. Vegan or not, come here for the tacos.
3: It's been so long since I had good Mexican food, and that hit the spot real good.
4: This is absolutely delicious, and it outranks anything that we have in Montana.
3: I can't describe with words how wonderful this is.
5: Being Mexican myself, this is not a lie. I literally think it's one of the best birria I've ever had.
6: You know, I love that, to know that people keep coming back for our food. It's a beautiful thing, just because it's like, you know, out of every place that you can choose from, you decide to come to us.
7: Buenos Migos, so we're Latin Asian fusion inspired concepts.
6: What we like to do is we take our Asian influence and we kind of put a little bit like Asian spices and just flavors that go into what we create over here.
7: So right now we have our queso birria tacos. 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And then we have our cilantro, lime, aioli. So on the inside we have our crema. On top of that, we have mozzarella and Oaxaca cheese.
5: And the consomme that comes with it, that you dip your taco in, is so good.
6: Heavenly. It was so delicious.
5: I come here weekly.
1: I do come here weekly.
6: I love it. It's a great feeling to know that I can put something out there that people just really enjoy.
8: 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On Stroke of Genius, we find creativity from all over the country and take you inside the minds of their brilliant creators. Learn how these artists make some of the most bizarre...
9: Hi, I'm Diana Wood, the crazy power wash artist.
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8: 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When you meet the people behind the art, you get to appreciate every stroke of genius. 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
8: 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Is it worth the wait? From a massive 7-pound burrito to a slice of pie that has locals going crazy. We'll let you know what's worth it and what's not. This is Worth the Wait. This country is full of unusual places to see and amazing things to do. But only the locals really know where to go. On My Go-To, we discover some of the strangest...
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14: You don't want to skip anything on this.
15: To the sausages. To the best worst you've ever had.
14: We just wrapped Strahan and Sarah for the week, and one of my favorite things to do is to head out to My Go-To spot, which is Worst Bar in Jersey City. Craving it already. Heading to get my sausage on. Some days we make a whole day out of hiking from Brooklyn to Jersey City just to eat the food.
15: Charlie, don't hold up the group. It's about a 30-minute hike for a day of goodness.
16: We got our house bratwurst. And then moving over to this tray, we have the halal cart, deli currywurst.
15: This is my ducktail I've been raving about. You could never get through all the amazing food that is in this city from every culture and part of the world. If you want to try it, it's somewhere here in New York City and you never have to leave.

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5: 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Yes, everyone has the hot dogs, but the garlic fries, that's what makes San Francisco signature.
6: I'll have to go with Doghouse Grill right across the street from Fresno State. It's got that Central California tri-tip in there. Get the tri-tip sandwich, get the barbecue sauce, and a basket of fries. You're all set to go.
7: When it comes to food at the ballpark here in L.A., I'm a traditionalist and a Dodger fan. So when it comes to Dodger Stadium, you have to have a Dodger dog. Make sure you get the full-blown carne asada nachos in the Dodger helmet and extra jalapenos, because if you're not sweating, you're not doing it right.
8: I've been vegan for 2 years. Having the options like at Cena Vegan is just so helpful to us, because when we are craving an authentic Mexican dish, we know that there's like a spot that we could find.
9: Our birria is Jalisco style, and it's so close to the original that we have people swear that there's meat in there. They get a little suspicious, but everything on our menu is 100% plant-based. As a vegetarian vegan, having a street taco like you would at one of those taco carts that you see all over East LA was no longer available to us because we didn't eat meat. So we decided to create it for ourselves. We bought a little taco cart set up on York Boulevard and trying to test out our tacos, and it just exploded. The response to our food has been overwhelmingly positive. We were just named Best Vegan Taco, Best Vegan Pop-Up in the country by Veg News and Veg Out LA. The carne asada by far is the most popular flavor that we offer, and I think because for people that are not familiar with vegan food, it's something that's familiar to them, something that they can understand. But once they start with the carne asada, it's easy to move on to the other ones.
8: So I got barbacoa, birria, and carne asada. You could totally veganize so many different foods. The way you cook it, it makes a huge difference. It's so worth it just to live a healthier life.
10: Well, if you want to be with nature and you don't have the time to drive off to a Big Bear or the Mojave Desert, this is the place.
11: It's a really, really beautiful place. I love it.
12: I can feel my energy just kind of ground itself. I can really feel myself being present. It's beautiful. You hear the birds chirping. You see the green grass. Phenomenal.
10: We are at Fullerton Arboretum in Fullerton, California, on the campus of Cal State Fullerton. The Arboretum is 26 acres. So you walk in, the first thing you see that most people are just, you know, the big showstopper, that's the waterfall. From there, you walk in, you go over the bridge, and you come to a kind of a wide open space where you can look down and see our heritage house over here with the rose garden in front of it. And there's just sort of this path that meanders throughout the Arboretum. And you'll notice when you come in front of the heritage house, we have our pond. But if you keep walking, you'll see that we have a lake, too.
12: They tell me if you need some grounding, hey, you're stressed out from school, come to this place, enjoy the nature.
11: I came here just to kind of go on a stroll, kind of clear my head. I just had a really big midterm, so I wanted to kind of de-stress and take that nice little breeze walk. When I first walked here, it kind of like shocked me how big and how many beautiful purple flowers there are.
10: It's a great place to look for birds. We have a lot of birds that come in here. People go birding. We have an orchard. People come in and they learn about plants. And we actually have plants that don't even grow here in California that you couldn't see unless you came here. It doesn't cost anything to come in, but we do ask for donations. This is a great place to visit all year long.
13: We should all be staying active. And here on Pumped, we show you all the different ways members of your community are keeping in shape. Meet people who can make a gym wherever they go.
14: You can literally make anything and everything yours.
13: Proving that age is just a number.
15: How old are you?
14: 80.
13: And challenging what we think is possible.
16: Get up, baby. Get up. That's what I love. I can't breathe.
13: So put on your sweats and join us to get pumped. The extraordinary bond we have with our pets is unlike any other. Here on Pet Project, we consider our furry friends members of the family, and we know you do, too. So we're introducing you to some of the most amazing pets we've met.
17: This is a duck I keep seeing everywhere.
13: The owners who go above and beyond to help them out.
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13: 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Learn how these artists make some of the most bizarre...
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13: Resourceful...
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13: And unique artwork from communities around the country. When you meet the people behind the art, you get to appreciate every stroke of genius.
22: I'm Shirley Curry. I'm 82 years old, and I'm the gaming grandma.
23: Go.
24: I'm Joseph Green. I'm 26 years old, and I'm Shirley's number one grandson. How'd you become the grandma gamer?
22: My son gave me a computer and a game and started me in both, and I became addicted.
24: Talk about your friendship with Joseph.
22: He just would comment and talk to me on my channel.
24: So, Joseph, you got a friend who's 82 years old and playing video games?
25: Yeah, can you believe it?
24: Boo! Oh my gosh!
26: Even though there's an age difference, we have a lot of things in common and obviously lots in video games.
22: Gaming is an open world and it should be open to everybody. And everybody should accept everybody into it.
27: A weird diamond in the rough. We call them school learning expeditions. You're going to be an explorer.
28: I got a shark tooth.
29: Fun and amazing museum and stuff.
30: I did not expect any of this. 1 out of 10, about like 10 already. And this is just the beginning.
27: And we have big displays. We have full-size replica skeletons. We have all kinds of great stuff for people to see. It's a big adventure. It's a lot of fun to go discovering. Welcome to the Harupa Mountains Discovery Center in Harupa Valley, California. So as everybody goes in and out of the Inland Empire, you're greeted by Edward the Columbian Mammoth, and his friends call him Eddie. He's larger than life. He stands about 25 feet tall, 35 feet long, and it's one of our popular destinations when we have school field trips. So as you come onto the property, the first thing you're going to see on your left-hand side will be a Styracosaurus, and immediately on the right-hand side, you'll see a T-Rex.
31: These are fossil shells.
32: And this one is pyrite.
27: The core of this business is doing work with the schools.
32: There's like a bunch of skulls, extinct dinosaurs, and I like all the details about it.
27: You may go over to our Critter Corner over in the gift shop and have an experience with one of our animals over there that you did not expect to have when you got out of the car.
30: It's really fun because there's all these crystals in that room, and it's like, where to start? Yeah, it's like a great day.
33: We are in Huntington Beach at this teeny tiny little thing called the U.S. Open of Surfing. We're going to be here doing a beach cleanup. When you get this, what you get is a tremendous amount of action, right? It's not just about driving awareness, but through action that keeping our oceans and our waterways clean means a collaborative spirit. Also showing that whether you live inland or whether you live here on the beach, your actions are impactful. They can be impactful on the good side or the not good side, meaning most waterways lead to our oceans and major rivers and major waterways. So what you throw out ends up in the waters. So it's about driving that understanding that when we each do our part, huge things happen. We have to clean our oceans.
0: My workplace is the ocean and the beach, and I spend so much time around the world at different beaches and different oceans, and you really, because of that, I've gotten to see how important it is to take care of our planet, and our oceans give us oxygen to breathe. Our coral reefs are so important for not only us who love to surf, but for people who are landlocked and not even near the ocean. And so I've just seen it firsthand, and it's just so important that we all work together and realize, yeah, we can make a difference. It just is about coming together for good. I am competitive, although I'm kind of going for the smaller pieces because I know the microplastics are very important to get because that's what the fish eat and all that. But yeah, I'm going to try and fill up the bucket.
33: What you do when you do this is you build communities of people who want to go out and do this stuff together. You'll see multi-generations here. You'll see parents with their kids, with the grandparents, you know, and that's what's really cool about it, sharing that collaboration and doing it together and building a community around it.
1: We want to protect our oceans. We surf every day in Huntington Pier, and we want to protect and conserve. Like, all the microplastics are hurting our animals and just, like, our overall, like, environment, especially during our summertime. A lot of people come down and leave their trash down here, so we want to help and conserve our oceans and beaches. When you come to the beach, leave the beach cleaner. So when you come, like, pick up a couple pieces of trash when you leave to help protect, because if not, there's going to be so much trash, and it's going to get over polluted and just won't be good for our oceans.
33: Globally, everything is connected. So, you know, sometimes you hear the people say, oh, you know, it's such a shame what they're doing down there with the ocean. Oh, it's such a shame what they're doing over there with the ocean. There is no over there. There's no down there or up there. It's all one.
2: If everyone just picks up a little bit when they leave the beach, the impact that that can make on the environment is just it's astronomical. So it's one piece, everyone, just one piece.
3: That's another thing that, like, tourists need to know. When you come to the beach, if you're going to have excess trash, like, even going back to the car, if you see one little piece, just pick it up, man. Like, just help.
33: I'm humbled to be here, and I'm really excited because these things are fun, and they matter. So whatever you do, just know, again, whether you live 150 miles inland or you live right here in the water, your actions mean something and they can truly be impactful.
13: 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How can we help our neighbors in need? Maybe it's as simple as a smile or a hug.
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13: Reaching out.
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13: 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Hey, Bay Area. It's time to share some amazing stories and feel good. We could all use some inspiration right now, and you've come to the right place. This show is all about good food, good people, and good living. On today's show, a one-of-a-kind art festival. Dia de los Muertos celebration. 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
9: We are having so much fun.
3: Yes.
4: It's got a lot of different stuff, so if you have kiddos, it's a good place for them. 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
3: We like to come out here every year. We're going to get a few pumpkins. Luca will pick them out, so. Can you put it in the wheelbarrow, Luca? Can you put it in the wheelbarrow?
12: We are at the Arata Pumpkin Farm, which was established back in 1932 in wonderful Half Moon Bay, California. We're so proud just to be here and to be able to make thousands happy. The smiles are contagious here. The first pumpkins were sold here back in the 30s. It's a historical old farm. We try real hard to keep it at a top level by offering so many different attractions along with pumpkins. People come here and they get to see how agriculture and how pumpkins and corn and other crops that we have grow.
5: We must have over 20,000 pumpkins here. The Pumpkin River, it's about 20 feet wide. As it snakes through the corn, the colors of the orange and the white that we put in and the red, it's awesome. See, always these walls gotta be made perfect and straight on. And where we go, I don't quite know. But we will find out. We start building the maze usually around April. 4 to 6 people, including myself and my son, daily, 5 days a week, to put it together. We say that it's almost 1.5 to 2 acres. First, we start with the big rooms, like the armory, spirals, moving walls, moving doors. And then we intertwine and place everything together with keeping in mind that one end has to be continuous towards the exit. We do not follow blueprints. Every year is a different design. People come every year to go ahead and challenge themselves. That was a dead end. Now you see people's reaction when they see a dead end.
10: Yeah, we're definitely getting lost.
9: Yeah, this maze is great. It's very complicated.
10: Yes, very complicated.
9: I was surprised it was this big. I was expecting us to just walk through in like 10 minutes and be done.
11: Hit it out, yeah. Twice.
14: It took us about 30 minutes the first time. Keep trying. Yeah. You'll get through it eventually.
5: And then I said, okay, how would the labyrinth look, the ancient Greek labyrinth, to a child? What did I envision when I was a kid? And I came up with different patterns. And so many kids relate to it because they learn at school about Greek mythology. And then once they come here, they can really almost envision it. We do have a live minotaur that goes in the maze on the weekends. But it's a good minotaur, nice minotaur. Anybody under the age of 10, he gives them little golden pumpkins. Late 80s, early 90s, we got involved with John Arata. He wanted to bring somebody fresh in with different ideas and a lot of ambition. We don't have time to sit back and say, my God, look what we've done. It has become a huge destination for many of people. We were able finally to get a grandson about 4 or 5 years ago. And before that, we never had grandkids, my wife and I. And we saw all these little kids that come over like our grandkids. We see how important it is to others. It's enough for us. It's satisfying that others are happy. You can't help but smile.
13: Halloween fun continues with a unique art fest.
15: People love Halloween.
16: If you're somebody that loves Halloween and that loves art, this is a perfect place for you.
15: And created folk art. Clicks all the boxes for me.
17: There's ceramics, there's cloth people, zombie Barbies, all kinds of jewelry. There's something for everyone. I've been to a lot of Halloween shows. I think it's the best one.
15: Kid in a candy shop is a good description. Probably, yes, a candy corn shop, I think.
17: It's a dream place for Halloween lovers.
16: I don't think it's just Petaluma. These people are from Texas and North Carolina, so people come from all over. Mm-hmm. If when you were a child you were excited for Christmas or dreamed of going to Disney, and if you take those two things and combine them, that's what it feels like. It's a big buzz, it's a big rush.
18: The Halloween Folk Arts Society is our online Facebook group with over 7,000 members now from all around the world of people who love one-of-a-kind holiday folk art. From that, All Hallows Art Fest was born, a curated Halloween marketplace. It is Halloween everywhere. We have every medium. We're very careful when we jury to not have more than a few of each medium. We try and have things in all different price ranges so that everybody from a child on could become a collector.
16: When the doors opened, it was pure adrenaline.
18: The sound of all of those feet hitting the inside of both halls. People come roaring in to look at the magic of Halloween, and they want to take something home. They strategically plan out where they're going to run first to get the piece they wanted all year.
16: I had spent hours last night looking on social media, so I had a game plan. The game plan was successful. The tricky thing is getting it all in the luggage.
19: It's Halloween art. That's what I love about this event. It's not just Halloween costumes or house decorations that anybody can get.
20: You can find artwork that is one of a kind and unique to here. You can't buy it on the internet or anything. And you can go in and you can take it home and you have that piece that nobody else has.
21: Each of these artists, they bring their one-of-a-kind pieces only to Petaluma, California once a year.
22: My art form is these creatures, people, and spirits that are made out of cloth. For years, I've found things on the side of the road. People would give me old clothes they were going to throw away. I like to recycle and reclaim them and make them into something. One of my favorites over here, it's called The Walking Dead, and it's a picture of Christopher Walken. Painted him green, and then I made him into a zombie. I love that I make them, and then people associate with them and want them and buy them.
19: We get to support the artists that we love, and there's just so many neat things to see that you can't find anyplace else.
23: There's nothing that compares to seeing the artists in person and learning their story and having them hand a piece to you.
15: It's Halloween overload in some ways, which is a wonderful thing, because you can never have enough Halloween.
13: Coming up, a special holiday honoring the past and present sets the tone for the future. We should all be staying active. And here on Pumped, we show you all the different ways members of your community are keeping in shape. Meet people who can make a gym wherever they go.
24: You can literally make anything and everything yours.
13: Proving that age is just a number.
25: How old are you?
24: 80.
13: And challenging what we think is possible.
26: Get up, baby. Get up. That's what I love.
24: I can't breathe.
13: So put on your sweats and join us to get pumped. The extraordinary bond we have with our pets is unlike any other. Here on Pet Project, we consider our furry friends members of the family, and we know you do, too. So we're introducing you to some of the most amazing pets we've met.
27: This is a duck I keep seeing everywhere.
13: The owners who go above and beyond to help them out.
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13: And the stories of resilient pets that inspire us all.
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13: 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This country is full of unusual places to see and amazing things to do. But only the locals really know where to go. On My Go-To, we discover some of the strangest...
30: This is a brain of a gorilla.
13: ...most secret...
31: I am taking you inside...
13: ...things to do. But only the locals really know where to go. On My Go-To, we discover some of the strangest...
30: This is a brain of a gorilla.
13: ...most secret...
31: I am taking you inside one of my favorite places... in the world
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32: If you compare the DNA of every human being on the planet, you'll learn that we are 99.99% the same. So why do we spend 99% of our time focusing on that 0.01% that separates us? I'm Michael Koenigs, and this is More in Common, a show where I travel the country looking for stories about what brings us together. It turns out this country has countless stories of unity. But to find these extraordinary friendships, you have to reach out. This is More in Common.
13: Welcome back to the show. Dia San Jose celebrates the Day of the Dead with food, music, and traditions.
34: A lot of the folks who are not able to go back to the areas that these traditions are from, they kind of see it represented here within the United States.
35: You can't celebrate it in the most traditional of ways. You would back home in Mexico, going to adorn the graves and clean up the graves, which are across the street from the town. In this way, we just keep the traditions alive. A lot of cultural arts. Food, dance, music. We have Lucha Libre up there. They're going to probably hear them in the background. They're already practicing, getting ready to throw people around. Just a whole variety of stuff that reflect the traditions of where we are today as a community. My name is David Ocampo. I'm the executive director of Dia San Jose. It's a festival that celebrates all the traditions of Dia de los Muertos, or Day of the Dead, all wrapped up in a festival scenario in downtown San Jose.
34: Part of it is going on November 2nd to the cemetery and bringing flowers and spending time with those people who have passed. In Mexican culture, we see death as a vehicle to the next world, and at the same time, being with your loved ones, even though they're not here in spirit. You know, we talk about it in a humoristic way of having a conversation with them still, you know, by adding music, food, you know, and dance to it.

0: We'll have lowrider altars, which is unique. So what happens is Boulevard Bonds, which has been with us for 12 plus years, basically brings our lowriders. They open up their trunk and they turn it into an altar. It's really building altars to those that have gone before us, right? Those that have passed. And it's just keeping their memory alive. That's what it is.
1: There's photos, there's memorabilia, and also candles and marigold flowers, which is a native plant to this festival and culture. So ceremonial use of it. There's also sage and different types of other sacred elements to it.
2: Because something that always had to be in the altar is the tequila or mezcal, the mole, and different fruits. It's like the main thing that should be there. For us, it is a good day to make all those things that our people who pass away enjoy to eat.

The food is the most special thing when in Oaxaca. Tlayuda is like something that represents Oaxaca. We try to make more clothes that we found in Oaxaca.

0: It's an honor for me to be part of this and having my artwork out there and everybody's, you know, being seen. My name is Chris Granillo. I'm the artist for this year's Day of the Dead Festival, and this is the image that I created for this year's event. This was basically a sketch that I kind of developed over a month period, and this is what I came up with. The lady here is holding an offering here, so it's like an ofrenda with the marigold flowers, and inside is spelled San Jose Califas, which is in honor of this event. The offering is part of what you would take to the cemetery, and you would lay out on the actual grave or on the altar. So, and the candle kind of represents like the flame that keeps the flame burning while you do prayers or ceremonies around that. Half the face is painted in Day of the Dead makeup, and then half the face is just without the makeup. So I kind of wanted to show the festive part of being alive and also having the past and present. It is an education because it's passed on to the next generation. The youth sees it. And being a historian myself, I do really love capturing a lot of the aspects of tradition. Every year after year, I see something new and I get influenced by it. So as a kid, I remember seeing that. And I've been doing this my whole life, coming to the festivals and checking them out. So now I'm here as a vendor and also as this year's artist. So I think it just draws inspiration to the next generation.
1: The best thing I can tell you is go watch Coco, because that really explains it all, right? It's about not forgetting those ones who have passed before. It's keeping them alive in our memories and keeping the memories of them at the forefront.
2: Coming up, the largest nonprofit jazz presenter in the world celebrates 40 years. We should all be staying active, and here on Pumped, we show you all the different ways members of your community are keeping in shape. Meet people who can make a gym wherever they go.
3: You can literally make anything and everything yours.
2: Proving that age is just a number.
4: How old are you?
3: 80.
2: And challenging what we think is possible.
5: Get up, baby. Get up. That's what I love. I can't breathe.
2: So put on your sweats and join us to get pumped. The extraordinary bond we have with our pets is unlike any other. Here on Pet Project, we consider our furry friends members of the family, and we know you do, too. So we're introducing you to some of the most amazing pets we've met.
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2: 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Learn how these artists make some of the most bizarre...
9: Hi, I'm Diana Wood, the crazy power wash artist.
2: Resourceful...
10: Everything around me inspires me.
2: And unique artwork from communities around the country. When you meet the people behind the art, you get to appreciate every stroke of genius. Nothing brings people together like a great meal. And at Bite Size, communities coming together around food is what we're all about. Join us as we take you around to some of the best and most unique restaurants around the country. You'll meet the people behind some of the best eats in town and hear the stories behind the meals.
11: Here's my father, Paco Lopez.
2: See some of the craziest dishes they have to offer.
12: We are eating 30 feet of pasta.
2: And meet some of the customers taking on their challenges. Let us add a little flavor to your day at Bite Size. What is true kindness? How can we help our neighbors in need? Maybe it's as simple as a smile or a hug.
13: All sorts of emotions.
14: Yeah.
2: All Good is about finding everyday people doing good in their communities.
15: So they come here and they can get their food, personal items, everything.
2: Reaching out.
16: The community has a good heart. I didn't think they would have helped me like this.
2: And putting other people first.
17: It takes them back to who they were when they weren't homeless.
2: Even on a tough day, we're here for you on All Good. Welcome back to the show. Composer Terrence Blanchard is pushing jazz music forward while focusing on education at SF Jazz.
4: Can't you tell that we were meant to be together?
11: We had 40 years under an extraordinary founder, and you can't ever replace a founder. We had to think much bigger. We really wanted someone who had the creative and artistic vision that could match the energy of what we felt was the importance of jazz and this music in this moment, in this time. It's exciting to have someone of the stature of Terrence Blanchard. He is an educator, and he loves the idea of teaching. When you go to the movies and Terrence has done the score, you're getting jazz education.
13: A big SF Jazz Hayes Valley welcome to the new executive artistic director of SF Jazz, Terrence Blanchard.
14: Thank you. Thank you.
18: You've been here before, of course, as a performer.
14: Yes.
18: And now you are sitting here in this totally new role. How does that feel for you?
14: I've known that the organization has done a lot of great things, but the potential for what we can do in the future is literally off the chain. I want to reach out to the community here, let them know that we're here for them. I want to bring students and young people here to the hall to experience concerts. Like I did when I was a kid. That's what got me into being a musician, seeing people do it live. So it's been crazy, but it's crazy good. You know, there's a lot of good things on the horizon. And you get to a certain age in your life, you look around and you go, well, there's nobody around to do this. Maybe it's on me to step into these shoes. And you have to do it with confidence and faith. You know, Hurricane Katrina really helped turn the tide for me. When I saw what that music can do to help people heal, it really made me understand what my true purpose should be in this world. And that's to create music that helps people's souls to heal and help us grow. For me, success here will be when the community really embraces who we are. When I start to really see a shift in our patronage, you know, I think that will be the first sign for me. I think the other thing is how our creative experiences here can affect music around the world, around the globe. I want people to really look at SF Jazz as having the lead role in allowing musicians to create their art and develop art that really helps to change the world.
2: Coming up, 20 Years of Wine has brought 20 years of giving for this winery. Nothing brings people together like a great meal. And at Bite Size, communities coming together around food is what we're all about. 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You'll meet the people behind some of the best eats in town and hear the stories behind the meals.
19: Here's my father, Paco Lopez.
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2: 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Let us add a little flavor to your day at Bite Size. What is true kindness? How can we help our neighbors in need? Maybe it's as simple as a smile or a hug.
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21: Yeah.
2: All Good is about finding everyday people doing good in their communities.
15: So they come here and they can get their food, personal items, everything.
2: Reaching out.
16: The community has a good heart. I didn't think they would have helped me like this.
2: And putting other people first.
17: It takes them back to who they were when they weren't homeless.
2: Even on a tough day, we're here for you on All Good. The extraordinary bond we have with our pets is unlike any other. Here on Pet Project, we consider our furry friends members of the family, and we know you do, too. So we're introducing you to some of the most amazing pets we've met.
6: This is a duck I keep seeing everywhere.
2: The owners who go above and beyond to help them out.
7: I could tell it was love at first sight.
2: And the stories of resilient pets that inspire us all.
8: You see having Papa Wheelie on camera.
2: So give yourself a treat and join us on Pet Project.
22: Hey, guys. How's it going?
23: I've been to rodeos when I was younger where they wouldn't let me compete being openly gay. I've been beat up more than one time. I kept going to Love Rodeo, but at some point you get tired of being pushed around. And so when the gay rodeo came about, I jump on it, Pete, being openly gay. I've been beat up more than one time. I kept going to Love Rodeo, but at some point you get tired of being pushed around. And so when the gay rodeo came about, jump on it immediately.
0: So a lot of the guys here seem to have nicknames. Why is that?
23: In our everyday life, some of us still have to be closeted. I compete under Jameson Cole as an assumed name. 2 years ago, I lost a job because a parent at the school that I taught at complained that I was gay. Many of the states where we're from, Arkansas, Texas, Oklahoma, you can still be let go for being gay.
0: What do you say to the folks who used to push you around when you'd come to the events? What do you want them to know when they see you now?
23: I'd like them to know I'm a cowboy just like they are. And look at me now. I'm successful. I'm happy. I have a family of competitors. And I still get to do what I love no matter how much they wanted me not to.
2: Welcome back to the show. John Anthony Family of Wines continues to grow its business in order to give back to the community.
1: The people who are in the wine industry want to be in the wine industry. They've chosen to be here. So you have a lot of really smart people there that really are passionate about the industry. Our goal here is to create an environment where people can forget about their lives for a moment, come and relax and have a great time in the Napa Valley. And I always constantly kind of go back to that perspective. That's really what we're trying to accomplish. This is our Church Vineyard Sauvignon Blanc. We have two different clones out here. One is a clone that I sourced from Larry Hyde. And it's a Mousquet clone. Part of the motivation for giving back through donations is a way of kind of showing gratitude. Everyone can give something. And so we kind of came to an approach of when we first started with our business, we got involved in Napa Valley, we'd go to auctions and we might donate, you know, $200. And then as our business grew a little bit, we're like, okay, we can give a little bit more. And we just continued to do that. And we try to find causes that are important to us. And those causes are things that involve children, involve education, involve healthcare. One of the things you'll notice is how the grapes are all exposed. And this is a little unique. Some people like to have the grapes covered up a little more than this. So I started off with our vineyard management company, Farm Napa Valley, and then followed by John Anthony Vineyards. That started in 2003. Then in 2009, when the recession hit, people wanted less expensive wine, our distributors specifically. And so we came out with JAM, short for John and Michelle, which was a Cabernet, followed by Butter. And then Butter found some little seam in the universe and took off. From there, we launched Serial Wine out of Paso Robles. And we also have Weather, which is our Pinot Noir and Chardonnay-focused Burgundian program. Everything from the goal is to have wines from Santa Barbara all the way up to the Oregon coast. What's special about this is one of my first vineyards that I leased back in 2003. Our first crop was in 2005. Mom and Dad, Tony and Joanne Truchard, got involved in here in Carneros in 1973. They bought their first property. I was born in 1972, so I was really brought up here in Napa Valley on the grape growing side of the business. And then I finished college in the mid-90s, and I really wanted to find a way to do what my mom and dad did. I knew it took time and money. I was 24 at the time, had lots of time, had no money whatsoever. Like mid-90s, I started a little vineyard management company that eventually is called Farm Napa Valley, which is still in operation today, and then started leasing our own vineyards in the late 90s. My first exposure to giving was with the Napa Valley wine auction. And when I was in college, my parents asked me if I could help pour. And so that was my first real exposure. Like, oh my gosh, this whole event, which is a really fun event, black tie, I'm like, this is it. What are they raising money for? This is great. They're raising money for our local farm worker community for healthcare. I'm one of six kids. And my parents definitely provided a good example of making family a priority. My dad worked a lot. He was a doctor in Reno. And then we came to Napa every weekend for 12 years and before we moved to Napa full time. And so they were busy. So I think that gave me a good foundation of like, you don't have to do either or. You can do both. You can have a great, strong family unit. And you can also pursue your dreams and aspirations. Yeah, Michelle and I are celebrating our 25 years of marriage this year. those are the foundation that my mom and dad taught me in farming and hard work and discipline. And that without that foundation, it would have been hard to accomplish everything we have accomplished. The goal here is to kind of create like a little umbrella. Think of it as like, it's like if you want to be outside by the pool, but you might not want to be in the direct sun. Ideally, like you're under an umbrella and it's 82 degrees because that's my favorite time. A lot of the things we do is probably for the benefit of others, but selfishly, a lot of things I do is like, these are things that Michelle and I, or I have always dreamt of and I've wanted to do. And so like, how do I create that for myself and for the people around us? And I think that's probably part of the drive, is just having a tomorrow that's maybe a little more enjoyable and fun and happier and better than today. If all of us leave the world a little better off than we found it, that's a good thing.
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25: 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I'm currently filming this episode at home, but that won't stop me from exploring these small businesses that are a bit unconventional. 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For our first stop, we met a couple selling a unique kind of candy that has more than one taste bud working overtime. Little Stinkers Candy sells delicious sweets for kids, and a cut of the cheese goes to a great cause. Let's check it out. Toot sweet.
26: Hey guys, who wants dog farts? Hey! I mean these dog farts.
27: It's sweet, it's fluffy, it's colorful, it's everything you would expect from a unicorn fart.
26: They see that bag and they know something great is inside.
28: I'm Melanie Simpson.
27: I'm Michael Simpson.
28: And we're the owners of
29: Little Stinker Candy.
28: Little Stinker Candy is candy with a cause. We're a small business, so of course our goal is to be successful, but we believe that we can also bring others up with us at the same time.
27: I have always been enamored by prank type gifts. I'm about 12 to 13 years old as far as inner child, so it was really easy to think, well, farts are funny, and they'll always be funny. This is the original bag of farts, and it had stinky air in it that smelled like somebody farted in a bag. The scent was so strong, our entire house smelled like a terrible fart. So in making these, I had to wear a respirator, not for safety reasons, but because I was tired of smelling fart smells for hours on end.
28: We decided we should have a counterpart that was more positive, and so we designed also a bag of unicorn farts. The original was filled with scented air that was really pleasant, and that is when the idea of putting cotton candy inside was born.
27: We wanted it to be fun, so on the back of each bag, we have a funny story.
28: The unicorn farts inside this bag are produced by free-range unicorns.
27: Some of those have been created by friends of ours. Some of those were created by us.
28: These farts are locally sourced and, best of all, gluten-free.
27: Farts will always be funny.
28: We also are able to donate 10% of our profits to different charities that are close to our hearts.
27: I grew up extremely poor, and we always had lots of charitable donations come into our household. They made a major impact on my family. Her father, when he was alive, he was extremely generous, and we wanted to be able to give back in a lot of ways that he had in his lifetime.
28: That same joy that I remember in giving, that has made a huge influence on us in this business. We always want to be people that have our eyes not just up on the ladder of success, but also around us at the people that surround us in this world. Our bags, we really believe, are making the world a sweeter place, and we like to think of ourselves as candy with a cause. Most of us are used to buying our eggs by the dozen every week at our local supermarket. But for those looking to be more hands-on with their food prep, this secretly awesome company is scrambling expectations.
4: My wife, I have to give her all the credit. I brought chickens home one day. To my dismay, I went to bed one night, woke up with literally a chicken coop in my backyard, literally. Howdy, y'all. I'm Mike Graham. It's my beautiful wife, Miss Nicole. And I'm Chicken Mike, actually referred to by my friends and clients. We start off with chickens in the backyard. Nicole's a little private school teacher. She brings the chickens home, and I'm like, honey, what are you doing? She's like, well, I want to get back to my roots. I want to know where my food's coming from. And plus, I love chickens. And I'm like, where did this come from?
10: Honestly, it started from childhood, but literally was wanting to be more self-sufficient, wanting the companionship, wanting the fresh eggs in my backyard.
4: So your first egg is like a big deal. People are wanting fresh eggs. They're wanting to get back to where their food comes from and wanting to understand that process, cultivating an egg from it and appreciating that concept that it takes to get from birthing the chicken in your incubator, if that's how far back you go with your chicken, all the way till the time that you get your first egg. So Nicole and I come in with a free consultation. We'll come to your backyard. We'll look at your square footage. We'll look at your layout. We'll look at the style of your home and create an entire proposal for you individually. This is the least glorious part of owning a chicken coop right here. But then when you have Miss Nicole and Chicken Mike, you get somebody else to do it for you.
10: Well, there's over 350 recognized breeds by the National Poultry Association. You have the White Leghorns, the Rhode Island Reds, the Barred Plymouth Rocks. So different breeds lay different eggs. So you have white, brown, red, kind of the list goes on. It's a rainbow of color.
4: When you build a chicken coop, you want to fortify it and you want to keep it predator-free. The number one backyard chicken predator, and we're going to talk city chickens right now, believe it or not, it's a dog. A second predator for the chicken naturally is the red-tailed hawk. It actually will hunt for sport and keep coming down and killing and killing and killing until there's no more chickens. So what you do is you might clip the wings. That would be the thing you might do to help going from backyards to other yards.
11: Don't worry, guys. It does not hurt her. It's like clipping our fingernails. And Miss Nicole is going to clip just the flight feathers.
4: People love chickens, so once you start interacting with your chickens, you start getting the personalities from your chickens. Chickens can recognize up to 200 faces. Really, that chickens in the backyard, my neighbors didn't even know we had them till we told them. They might make an announcement if they lay an egg and maybe do like a little

0: you gotta have dedication.
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0: I don't have interest of spending it.
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2: 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Learn how these artists make some of the most bizarre...
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2: Resourceful...
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2: Worth the Wait takes you to the front of America's longest lines to answer one question. Is it worth the wait? From a massive 7-pound burrito to a slice of pie that has locals going crazy, we'll let you know what's worth it and what's not. This is Worth the Wait. This country is full of unusual places to see and amazing things to do. But only the locals really know where to go. On My Go-To, we discover some of the strangest...
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12: That's miserable.
11: Houston's my hometown, born and raised, and I wanted to bring something that the culture in Houston really, really demands. It just... part of being a Texan is you gotta love it hot and spicy.
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14: Bottoms up.
11: Yeah. We probably have about 400 different varieties of hot sauce. Most of the products here, the average person hasn't heard of before. The Mad Dog 44 Magnum. This is 4 million Scoville heat units. This is something that you really need to experience in person to get the full effect. A couple of the products are actually hotter than commercially available pepper spray.
15: I feel like I don't need to season my food for the rest of my life.
11: To buy one of the hottest products in the store, you have to sign a waiver.
12: Every time I breathe in, it gets worse.
14: Yeah.
12: A lot worse.
11: You probably got about 10 minutes.
12: That's fine. I just can't, the ear is ringing a little bit over here. Yeah, it's great.
15: Oh, area, it's just like, I don't even feel it anymore. It's just gone.
12: I've been all over the country, and I've never really seen a place like this in anywhere.
11: The Toe of Satan is our number one selling challenge product. It is made with Mad Dog Plutonium, which is an extract that is 9 million Scoville heat units. The challenge is you have to try to put it into your mouth and leave it there for 5 minutes without biting it. And if you can do so, you get the bragging rights of defeating the Toe of Satan.
14: God, I promise myself I'd never do this again.
11: I will be retiring from spicy eating challenges after this one, I promise you. And go. So, first taste, awesome cinnamon flavor. 1 minute in, I'm good. This is starting to suck now.

0: The less you breathe, the better. Halfway there. Oh, God, does it suck. 2 minutes to go. At this point, I just want to take it out of my mouth and throw it across the room. 1 minute. I'd rather do anything else with this right now. Longest 40 seconds of my life. 30 seconds. I am clock watching. Victory is within my grasp. And not beginning countdown. It hurts so bad. That thing sucks. If you think I'm going to try to act like I'm too tough for milk at this point, you're crazy. Oh, it hurts like hell.
1: 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Me too. Follow at Localish for more good news like this every day. And coming up,
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4: Worth the Wait takes you to the front of America's longest lines to answer one question. Is it worth the wait? From a massive 7-pound burrito to a slice of pie that has locals going crazy, we'll let you know what's worth it and what's not. This is Worth the Wait. This country is full of unusual places to see and amazing things to do. But only the locals really know where to go. On My Go-To, we discover some of the strangest...
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10: Oh my God.
11: You're on board North River Lobster Companies at Pier 81. It is the biggest floating lobster shack in New York City. Our specialty here is going to be our Shelly. It is a 28-inch lobster roll stuffed with some of New England's finest lobster meat.
10: Oh my God.
12: That's amazing.
10: Oh, we got a whole bag of chips on top of that. Icing on the cake. It is delicious, but I feel like this is a meal for like a week. I'm about to...
13: I'm in lobster heaven right now.
11: It's a small piece of paradise. I mean, you come on board and you really feel like you're on a small vacation. We take you for a quick 45-minute cruise down in the Hudson. Before you know it, we're back, and you're welcome to stay on board as long as you please.
1: Welcome back to Secretly Awesome. This 14-year-old took working from home to a whole new level. Now, with over $200,000 in his pocket, this teen gaming sensation is forging his path in an up-and-coming industry.
14: But $200,000.
15: Yes.
14: How do you feel about this?
15: It's incredible.
16: So I usually wake up around 8 o'clock, do schoolwork, and then I stream from really whenever I'm ready until whenever I go to sleep.
14: How many hours of Fortnite do you play a day?
16: Like 8 hours. And on weekends, I play like up to like 18.
14: What are you going to do with the $200,000?
16: I don't have interest in spending it. So I usually wake up around 8 o'clock, eat breakfast, take a shower, and then I just do schoolwork until that's over, usually around like 11 or 12. And then I stream from really whenever I'm ready until whenever I go to sleep.
17: The first money thing was Twitch. He started streaming on Twitch back in April. And probably around June, we got his first... $100 from Twitch.
16: People on Twitch, so they could subscribe for $5 and I get $2.50 out of that. and people would just continually subscribe through that. And when you do make YouTube videos, you could put advertisements on that and you make money off those ads.
17: And we were like blown away at the time. We're like, oh my God, he's actually made some money. And then next thing you know, his YouTube video blows up and he gets more subscribers and more people take notice.
16: So basically I went into a game and I don't really know how, but I got into a game with a really big streamer, the biggest at the time, it's still the biggest. He had like 20,000 viewers at the time. He gets to like 60,000 now. And I got a lucky shot on him. I got a really cool hit on him. And I took that clip, uploaded it to YouTube, and it got 9 million views.
2: I actually killed Tfue, bro!
16: I mean, if you're gonna try to do this as a career, you gotta be patient and you gotta have dedication. People always put like full force into it, but it's not, it's kind of just luck in the end. It is lucky. Cause my video, when I first exploded and got all this popularity, it got, my video, I got lucky and it got 9 million views.
14: But $200,000.
17: Yes.
14: How do you feel about this?
17: It's incredible. It's incredible. But we try to keep him humble about it and try and keep him focused. Like I said, school is top priority, and that's his main focus.
14: What are you going to do with the $200,000?
16: I don't have interest of spending it. I'm just going to save it. If I go down the road or if this goes down or whatever, I could use it on college, a house, anything.
17: I want parents to know that, you know, if their kids do enjoy playing games and they have a passion for it and they're really good at it, they should treat it as any other sport. Same way we would treat baseball games and bringing our kids to, you know, to games and buying all the equipment for them. You know, just encourage them and help them follow their passion and follow their dreams.
1: Can clipping your wings ever be a good thing? This Pennsylvania woman is killing the jewelry game and cleaning up her local forest one wing at a time.
12: Probably 3 years ago, I saw my first lanternfly, and I thought that they were so pretty. And that's kind of before I knew how invasive they were. So once I found out how invasive they were, I kept thinking that it would be really cool if we could do something positive about the fact that they have to be killed. So I've had this idea that I wanted to make jewelry out of their wings, kind of the way that people make butterfly wing jewelry, because the lanternflies have beautiful wings. At the conservancy I work at, I noticed that we had a little influx of lanternflies. So pretty recently, I went and killed my first bunch and took their wings off and played around with some ways to make jewelry with them, and it is starting to come to fruition. I've thought about doing this for a long time, but I had been trying to figure out ways to, like, put them in glass or encase them in certain ways, and then I had the idea of literally just taking the wings and trying to laminate them just as a first go round, and it actually worked out pretty good. So that's how my first round has been going. People think that they're pretty, but also a lot of people that have infestations don't think they're pretty anymore, which I understand too. So for these, I literally killed them right over here. I say sorry before I do it because I feel bad. So I kill them and then I gently take their wings off, so they come in pairs of wings. Take both wings off, I put them on a laminated sheet, I have to lay them all out. I cut them to shape, and then I put them on jump rings. I made them so that they're two separate wings so they can move. You can kind of move them however you want to. I try to mimic the way that they actually look in nature. See their wings, I'll pop that. Oh, look at them on me. Throughout the years, I've killed plenty, but as far as collecting goes, I've probably killed maybe 60. My friends have told me that the streets are literally littered with dead lanternflies, so I'm going to go help clean the streets. I'd like to start donating the money that I make towards conservation efforts, which I think is a really good way to go. And eventually we're going to wipe these suckers out, and then there won't be any more. So it'll be a good problem to have.
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28: Everybody works together. I mean, as a community, yes, I love it down here.
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26: It's a totally different world here, huh?
27: We're not a homogenous group. We've got our Filipinos, we've got our Samoans, you got your whites, you've got natives here. Instead of whatever else, you know, is causing strife, you know, causing controversy, we have to get along here.
30: People from all walks of life have ended up here in Whittier. And here we are, together.
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31: 3, 2, 1, find the hole!
32: 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There's no doubt about it, right? Am I right?
33: Yes.
32: All right.
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32: I feel like life is about chasing experiences and not material things.
34: So what we're going to do is aim at a little tree down there that's been irritating the hell out of me for months.
33: You can't beat this. This is amazing.
13: This is kind of the fun side of what we do and allows us to give back to the people. The military history and let them see firsthand what our heroes actually, how they fought, what the weapons were like, instead of just looking at it on a TV screen or a video game. We have people from all over the world. We've had people from India, Australia, Britain, France, of course, the United States.
32: My father, who we had join us, is a Vietnam vet, and they really wanted him to come.
13: We've noticed that about 80% of our customers is family. They have, you know, generations of people that come, like today. You know, you've got the grandfather who served. They can all partake this together from all eras. Well, the history under this garage here, this we call the tank barn, is immense. All the way dating back, we have things from World War I all the way to modern warfare. Modern tanks, World War II tanks. Our Sherman is probably our premier tank. What we're looking at here is our M4A2E8. We call it the Easy 8. The troops call it the Easy 8. It's a 1944 Sherman tank. Has the 76 millimeter main gun, shoots a high velocity round.
0: It was so cool because they're so easy to drive, even though it doesn't look like it. They look so complicated, but not really.
31: Find the hole!
33: Oh my gosh, just the foam. Like, that's the best way to describe it. It's just a foam. Like, you just feel every little, like, thing. It's insane.
13: There's no other place in the world that has a one-of-a-kind tank course. It is truly one-of-a-kind. You're not going to go around in just a little circle, okay, and make left turns. You're going to go through a field of the barricades like you saw in World War II. You'll go down drop-offs. You'll see bridges blown out. You'll go through rivers, up hills, winding around turns. You'll see anti-tank guns pointed at you. So we try to make it involve you and get you into the moment as well.
33: Amazing. It was so cool. Like, the rattling of the tank and all that was just really cool.
13: Our most popular item is the Vietnam M9 flamethrower. It is an authentic flamethrower, very rare piece to be able to actually shoot an authentic one. It is a devastating weapon system. The heat is just immense, and people really get to feel that firsthand. Their eyes are, like, wide open. It really gets their attention.
33: That was amazing.
0: It was awesome.
2: Clearly, nothing will ever top this, ever. I think it was you, Grant, who said that, I'm sorry, but we've already peaked in life. I think that kind of says it all.
1: Who needs target practice when you have a military tank? I'm Roxy T. And don't forget to be localish and support your small businesses. And please follow us at localish for more secretly awesome.
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4: 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This is Localish. 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Girls.
10: We can do anything.
4: Marching to the beat of their own.
11: People love what I do, but I inspire them as well.
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12: I was 95, and I was still building airplanes.
4: Hats off to these ladies.
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4: This is Localish Wonder Women.
15: You know what? We can do it.
16: I'm a shorter dancer and teacher of shorter dancing, and I also happen to be deafblind.
17: I'm Vineet Prabhu. I'm a salsa dancer here in Boston.
16: Put your hand on top of mine. Imagine that my hands are the floor and you feel this pulsing.
17: Yeah.
16: One, two, three. 5, 6, 7.
17: And you always hear that expression, feel the music, and you are literally doing that.
16: There are times when the music just resonates through my entire body, and I can feel it in my heart. When you stand near a speaker or on the floor, it starts from the toes and it moves its way up and it just takes over. I think being able to feel the music through vibration and a sensation to dance instead of trying to dance through listening gives me a chance to really let go and trust myself.
19: What's happening behind me is people who are deaf and people who are hearing and some people who are deaf blind are dancing together as a way to come together from different backgrounds. It's just really inspiring to see people come together on the dance floor, no matter where they came from, who they are.
17: So what is the goal of this dance class?
16: When I first started teaching dance, I was just trying to give a few friends who were deaf an opportunity to learn how to salsa dance instead of speaking verbally, to teaching a sign language, to think about making it more visual instead of more by auditory. More and more people started asking me for dance classes, not just people from the deaf community. And I started to see this evolution of people who have no connection to disability or the deaf world starting to learn more. about the people they were dancing with, and I just had this moment of, aha, that's how I can get people without disabilities to care. It's a way of bringing these two different communities together through dance. My family learned when I was 2 years old that I was deaf, and later at 10 years old found out that I was going blind. What I have is called Usher's syndrome. I can't hear words, so I'm looking at a person and using my limited eyesight to lip read. Right now, I can see them, but here, I can't. And so I can't see anything in my peripheral. My eyesight is deteriorating, but my vision, my ambition for the future is not deteriorating. My dream was to be a pediatrician. The pre-med advisor told me to change my major because she said you will never get into medical school because of your deafness. They didn't know about the part about not being able to see. I didn't know what to do. I just saw this long road ahead, the challenge that so many doors would be slammed in my face and it might not get me anywhere. I decided if I wanted a good future, I had to go where the opportunities were. I ended up getting my master's degree from Harvard University. I became involved with human rights for people with disabilities around the world, especially in developing countries. And of course, learning dance and being part of the Boston dance community and having dance be part of a medium for change.
17: How did you meet Vineet?
16: Vineet and I were taking dance class

0: my childhood.
1: Getting to know her, you have a different perspective on things you sort of take for granted, right?
2: Yeah.
1: Particularly, you know, being up here at the beat and just life in general. We did a bunch of performances, we practiced, we travelled to perform as well.
0: All over New England, and we met with other people in Cuba to learn about dancing, to perform together.
3: Why do you think it's so important to have friendships with people of such different backgrounds?
1: Because I think it helps you get a wider perspective on the world, I think, and makes you sort of more aware of things that you take for granted oftentimes, and be able to communicate with a wider group of people who you otherwise might not interact with.
3: Yeah, because you don't know ASL, and yet for over a decade, you two have been communicating on that dance floor.
0: I think when we were first dancing, then you were kind of a geek.
1: Still am.
0: You're that much, I'm Harvard.
1: Dancing with anybody, I think that sort of transcends any sort of ability or language or culture.
0: Sometimes it's just about being brave enough to be the first person to ask, come on, let's go down, or to reach out to another community. This is a sign for I love you. It's the I-L-Y.
3: How do you say, do you want to dance?
4: Dance here?
3: I don't know if I'll be able to keep up with you here. I did cotillion when I was a kid, but
0: One, two, three, five, six, seven.
3: Great! I like that. I'm learning quick.
0: Salsa's you learn so quick, yeah.
3: I might have to do some swing. I know how to. Do you have any swing music? Da, da, da. Thank you for that dance.
5: 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I've been training for Speed Rack for 3 years. My name is Sarah Troxel. I'm the bar director of Nobie's in Houston, Texas. I've been in the hospitality industry since I was about 16 years old. I'm 30 now, so we're going on almost half my life. I've worked a hostess job, server, cook, chef, fresh lime juice. My cocktail style and like bartending style is definitely culinarily driven. I like to play around with lots of food, make cool infusions, different syrups. This is my third year competing in Speed Rack. Speed Rack is a national charity organization that was started to empower and lift up women and bring us together and show off what we can do as females in the industry. This is the eighth year. We've collectively raised close to $1 million towards breast cancer charities. There's Speed Rack Singapore, Australia, and Canada now. It's the sisterhood that they've created. We're all friends on social media. We all talk. We ask each other for tips. The judges choose 4 cocktails, 2 dealer's choice cocktails, and then 2 cocktails off the Speed Rack list.
6: 3, 2, 1!
5: They start a timer, and you go head-to-head against somebody else to make the same 4 cocktails as quickly and as efficiently and as cleanly and as well as possible. So ideally, you want to finish first, but if your cocktails are crummy, then you get a bunch of penalties, then the person who maybe took a little bit more time but made better cocktails is going to advance to the next round. The winner from each regional competition moves on to national finals in Chicago. This year, I won the South Central competition. It was definitely one of the proudest moments in my career as a bartender. Every friend in the industry that I have took the night off if they could to come support me, and it was awesome. They made posters, cheered my name, and I felt like the entire room was there for me. To be able to bring the victory home in my own city was one of the best days of my life. I there's no way to describe it other than it was indescribably awesome.
7: Couldn't be prouder. She worked so hard for it. For her to go through and win this year has been great.
5: If you're at home and you're trying to make the perfect cocktail, for me, my recommendations are stick with what you like. Start with following recipes pretty closely. I'm happy to share recipes with anybody who comes to my bar. Once you're comfortable with that recipe, you can start to play with it once you feel confident in the classic recipe. What really makes my job special is being a part of everyone's day-to-day life, whether it's a celebration, having a hard day, bringing people together at the bar. It's so humbling to be a part of Speed Rack. The amount of talent and people that are involved in this organization is insane. Just to be one small fragment of that makes me feel like the whole world.
2: Coming up,
4: I'm very strict about haircuts. I want them to be neat and tight and perfect. Capiche?
2: Later,
6: I am teaching them entry-level robotics.
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2: You're watching Localish Wonder Women. 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On Stroke of Genius, we find creativity from all over the country and take you inside the minds of their brilliant creators. Learn how these artists make some of the most bizarre...
9: Hi, I'm Diana Wood, the crazy power wash artist.
2: Resourceful...
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2: 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When you meet the people behind the art, you get to appreciate every stroke of genius. Ever walk by a really long food line and think, those people are crazy?
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2: Why would anyone stand hours on their feet before they can sit down to eat?
12: It's the best thing I've ever had.
2: Worth the Wait takes you to the front of America's longest lines to answer one question. Is it worth the wait? From a massive 7-pound burrito to a slice of pie that has locals going crazy, we'll let you know what's worth it and what's not. This is Worth the Wait. This country is full of unusual places to see and amazing things to do. But only the locals really know where to go. On My Go-To, we discover some of the strangest...
13: This is a brain of a gorilla.
2: ...most secret...
9: I am taking you inside one of my favorite places in the world.
2: ...and spectacular spots you can visit in cities across America. Join us to find the places locals love on My Go-To. What is true kindness? How can we help our neighbors in need? Maybe it's as simple as a smile or a hug.
12: All sorts of emotions.
4: Yeah.
2: All Good is about finding everyday people doing good in their communities.
14: So they come here and they can get their food, personal items, everything.
2: Reaching out.
15: The community has a good heart. I didn't think they would have helped me like this.
2: And putting other people first.
16: It takes them back to who they were when they weren't homeless.
2: Even on a tough day, we're here for you on All Good. You're watching Localish Wonder Women.
4: I'm very detailed. I'm very strict about haircuts. I want them to be neat and tight and perfect. Capiche? Who I really want to cut is LeBron James and Kevin Hart. So my brother was at a barber orientation. He said to my mom he didn't want to do it.
17: Nijay saw pictures from the orientation and expressed interest at that point.
4: And then I asked her if I could do this, and she said, sure.
17: Of course, I didn't know what she was going to be like in class or if she would really take to it, but, you know, she walked into Mr. Boone's class ready to go.
18: So I had this great idea of teaching kids how to cut hair. When I was 12 years old, I learned how to cut hair. No one showed me and no one taught me. And so I was like, what if I just be that person for someone else?
19: She asked a lot of questions. That's a good thing.
20: Stop right there.
4: Oh.
20: You did it.
4: That's it?
20: That's all you do. Now let's start doing the back.
18: I was impressed when she came to class with a notepad. And so, like, to not know what my class was going to be about, but to have a notepad ready to take notes, it showed me that this is a special child, right? She asks a lot of questions. So her asking questions is like her not being shy and allowing me to now like go deeper in the class. So I had a curriculum all put together. But because she asked certain questions, I kind of like changed the curriculum and started going more deeper because she wanted to know more.
17: I just think that if your child has an interest that might be a little different from the plans that you had for them, you should look into it.
4: Close your eyes. This beer is heavy.
19: Awesome.
18: I mean, she walked in this class not knowing anything about barbering, and now today, if you ask her questions about barbering, she'll probably know more than some seasoned barbers.
4: I like cutting. I'd rather cut more than school.
2: This is Localish Wonder Women. Coming up...
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6: What I hope these girls learn, that they can change the world. It's within their power.
2: You're watching Localish Wonder Women. Nothing. Nothing brings people together like a great meal. And at Bite Size, communities coming together around food is what we're all about. Join us as we take you around to some of the best and most unique restaurants around the country. You'll meet the people behind some of the best eats in town and hear the stories behind the meals.
1: Here's my father, Paco Lopez.
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2: And meet some of the customers taking on their challenges. Let us add a little flavor to your day at Bite Size. What is true kindness? How can we help our neighbors in need? Maybe it's as simple as a smile or a hug.
22: All sorts of emotions.
23: Yeah.
2: All Good is about finding everyday people doing good in their communities.
14: So they come here and they can get their food, personal items, everything.
2: Reaching out.
15: The community has a good heart. I didn't think they would have helped me like this.
2: And putting other people first.
16: It takes them back to who they were when they weren't homeless.
2: Even on a tough day, we're here for you on All Good. The extraordinary bond we have with our pets is unlike any other. Here on Pet Project, we consider our furry friends members of the family, and we know you do, too. So we're introducing you to some of the most amazing pets we've met.
24: This is a duck I keep seeing everywhere.
2: The owners who go above and beyond to help them out.
25: I could tell it was love at first sight.
2: And the stories of resilient pets that inspire us all.
26: At least you have them pop a wheelie on camera.
2: So give yourself a treat and join us on Pet Project.
27: Hey, guy. How's it going?
28: I've been to rodeos when I was younger where they wouldn't let me compete being openly gay. I've been beat up more than one time. I kept going until a rodeo, but at some point you get tired of being pushed around. And so when the gay rodeo came about, I'd jump on it immediately.
3: So a lot of the guys here seem to have nicknames. Why is that?
28: In our everyday life, some of us still have to be closeted. I compete under Jameson Cole as an assumed name. 2 years ago, I lost a job because a parent at the school that I taught at complained that I was gay. Many of the states where we're from, Arkansas, Texas, Oklahoma, you can still be let go for being gay.
3: What do you say to the folks who used to push you around when you'd come to the events? What do you want them to know when they see you now?
28: I'd like them to know I'm a cowboy just like they are. And look at me now. I'm successful. I'm happy. I have a family of competitors. And I still get to do what I love no matter how much they wanted me not to.
2: You're watching Localish.
29: I am teaching them entry-level robotics.
30: Y'all ready?
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31: Robotics taught me confidence.
32: We got better and better when we kept practicing.
31: We won at every tournament except for the first, but that was a practice tournament.
32: That's when I realized that we made a really good team.
33: We ended up winning some trophies and turned out a lot better than we thought we were going to be.
32: You can, like, actually, like, learn so much. Like, it can make your confidence, like, go up.
33: Not a lot of girls are in engineering, mostly boys, so it's good to have girls try out.
29: Our robotics program started in May of 2018 here at Roosevelt Wilson.
33: I've learned a lot about engineering and the engineering design process. Every time we would mess up, we learned from our mistake, and then we would come back here and try to fix it.
29: Come up with 3, 4, 5, 6 solutions and test them and improve and test and improve. The goal of our program is to learn something new using the engineering design process. Very similar to an obstacle course.
31: They time us for a minute.
34: As soon as the timer goes off, it's kind of stressful.
29: So there's 2 drivers per team, 30 seconds each. They must switch off the controller.
33: With the green cubes, if you get them on the tall platform, that's 20 points each. And then we have the blue and red cubes, and if you get them in the right-colored corner, that's 10 points.
32: And then the balls are 1 point, but if you, like, get it on the bottom, then it's 2 points.
33: It's a lot of pressure to try to get the biggest score that you can.
29: Our students qualified for Worlds by winning each team is the reigning South Texas state champ. Worlds was canceled this year due to the virus and quarantine.
31: It was really disappointing because we really wanted to go to Worlds.
33: The coronavirus hit and it got too bad.
29: It was a big loss for our students to have the program cut short. These kiddos have actually, by the cancellation of Worlds, these kiddos have taken a lesson not to give up, because to prove themselves, they're going to have to keep trying. Try again, fail better.
33: I've loved it so much. I want to do this in high school. I want to do it in college. I want to do it next year. I want to do it every year in school. I would like to have a job that will involve some building or engineering and have some teamwork in it.
0: And I also really wanted to be an engineer when I grow up.
5: I wanted to work at NASA.
29: 85% of the jobs in 2035 have not been created yet. And that's because that technology doesn't exist. What we see on the Jetsons, you know, the flying cars or the artificial intelligence. And it's our students who are going to create those products. And they have to be able to get in there and take, make mistakes and trial and error. That they're a world-class team. They're world champions, and I tell every one of my students they're world changers. And what I hope these girls learn, and my boys, I hope that all of my robotics students learn that they can change the world. It's within their power.
2: Still to come.
7: Watching girls do stuff that they never thought they can do.
9: We're like a family. We love each other so much. And we put in so much work as a team.
10: You see us now!
2: You're watching Localish Wonder Women. 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On Stroke of Genius, we find creativity from all over the country and take you inside the minds of their brilliant creators. Learn how these artists make some of the most bizarre...
11: Hi, I'm Diana Wood, the crazy power wash artist.
2: Resourceful...
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2: And unique artwork from communities around the country. When you meet the people behind the art, you get to appreciate every stroke of genius. Ever walk by a really long food line and think, those people are crazy?
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2: Worth the Wait takes you to the front of America's longest lines to answer one question. Is it worth the wait? From a massive 7-pound burrito to a slice of pie that has locals going crazy. We'll let you know what's worth it and what's not. This is Worth the Wait. This country is full of unusual places to see and amazing things to do. But only the locals really know where to go. On My Go-To, we discover some of the strangest...
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20: When I surf, I don't want to come back on land. It's quite nice to be on the ocean and kind of weightless and feeling the energy of the ocean. When I come back on land and I change out, I feel a bit more disabled. But when I'm out on the water, it really makes me feel alive and, you know, intense.
22: Went out with Dan. We watched, you know, surfing with him and having fun. We were looking at how he was actually surfing. We said, you know what? We're going to be able to help him take his surfing to a whole nother level.
20: We started collaborating about how could we make a custom surfboard that would work to fit my unique center of gravity, my unique body shape.
22: We've learned so much. That's not just helping Dan, but it's helping every single one of the veterans that we serve.
20: I think we've really hit the nail on the head with this latest design right here.
2: This is Localish Wonder Women.
7: When she set the bench press at 360, it broke the national record. I said, oh my goodness.
9: When Coach let go of the weight and I was doing it, it was like chills went through my body. My name is Mahalia Ruiz. I'm 15 years old, and I just beat the national record with a bench of 360 pounds.
7: I'm Brian Griffiths. I have coached 10 state champion weightlifting girls. This is what the NFL uses for reps.
9: Let's go now, quick. One,
1: two, 19, keep going. You got another 27. Push through. Good.
4: 27 times. See how many players in the NFL can even do that right there.
3: Tell me about Mahalia and how you made her a superstar.
4: This big kid comes up to me and she's all energetic, all happy. She comes in there and she gets under a squat bar, and I'm trying to kind of figure out how strong she is. And first day she's in there, she squats like 125. I said, oh my goodness. It started there. And from the fifth grade all the way till this year, she has worked out. When she set the bench press at 360, it broke the national record.
9: When Coach let go of the weight and I was doing it, it was like chills went through my body. A weight was lifted off my shoulders because I finally won. I was born here, and then I lived with my aunt because she was diagnosed with cancer. I had to help her with chemotherapy, radiation, and things like that, and make sure her medicine was, like, good. She passed away this year.
20: Do you think of her ever?
9: Yes, every day, and, like, while I'm listening. She and God keeps me going.
20: And she's out there cheering for you, too, huh?
9: Mm-hmm. This is my other home, my gym, my school. Here we are.
20: Tell me about the friendship you two have.
9: That's enough. Stop.
4: I guess it started back in the fifth grade, and it grew from me being her coach, and then she started coming to church with us, and it kind of started being, you know, more like a mentor thing, and she's more my daughter now. I want to see the best for her. She's like my youngin', you know.
9: I have people that love me, but it's when you come into, like, a stranger's life and you don't, like, think he's just going to be a coach, he's like a father figure.
4: There, head up, deep breath. Let's go, baby. Good. When we come in here, it's a time you can leave all the cares of that world out there, all the cares of your school day and everything. Come in here with a bunch of friends, have fun, work out, and make yourself better.
3: Most people say, girls don't lift. How do you respond to that?
6: Yes, we do.
4: This group of girls are probably stronger than 95% of the boys that go to our school.
3: Certainly a lot stronger than me. I just noticed that walking around here.
4: You think you can show them 500? There, you scared?
9: I ain't scared.
4: Scared? You're not scared? You sure?
9: I'm positive.
6: Go, Mahalia.
9: Let's go!
8: Hold her still. Let's ride, baby. Come on, baby, let's go. Let's go.
6: Let's go.
8: Get up, baby. Get up. That's what I love. We don't miss around here.
9: Can't breathe.
6: Most girls, when I talk about weightlifting, they're like, oh, I don't want to look like a man. And I'm just like, bro, I don't want to look like you. It's going to be painful. So.
3: This is a county of just 15,000 people, a school of just over 400, and you're competing against huge schools.
4: 10 state championships in 4 years, getting scholarships, watching girls do stuff that they never thought they can do.
9: We're like a family. We love each other so much, and we put in so much work as a team.
10: You see us now!
3: So you've turned your home really into quite the fitness facility.
4: They come out every day during the week. They write their names everywhere. They put stuff all over the walls. I let them make it their home.
3: When did you start this program?
4: About 3 years ago, I had about five girls that started wanting to lift all the time. And I told those girls, if you will lift and you will give me this effort, I said, we'll win state as a team next year. They started working and they didn't give up. And we went into state and we had four state champions. And we won as a team, the smallest county in the state of Florida.
3: That's got to be a hell of a feeling.
4: It was, buddy. It was like David and Goliath.
3: Your energy when they're practicing and when they're competing is off the charts.
8: Explosion!
4: Good. Buddy, I guess it's like this. When I see these kids compete and see them break records and I see them do stuff that people say that they can't do, that adrenaline comes back and I go just as crazy as they are.
6: I have been told, Coach Ryan, when we're lifting, you automatically become the judge, the number one cheerleader, yeah. The coach, all of it. It's all his job, the hype man.
4: Weightlifting, for a lot of kids, brings them out of a shell. You have a kid and you give them something to work for in life and want to be good at, they become good in the classroom and good in the weight room.
3: I don't think I've ever lifted more than the bar.
9: 45 and 5. Yeah.
4: Because I think you're going to struggle real good right here.
9: Your side going to hurt for a couple days. We need you to sign a waiver. One, two, three. Let's go, Mike.
10: Come on,
9: Mike. Break down. Push up. Push up. He was shaking.
14: More incoming.
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9: We are home of the knockout flavor.
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21: Wings that pack a punch.
9: This is flavor that we're talking about.
21: Of booze.
25: Oh, my God.
21: 150 different kinds of donuts.
25: That is so good. You got to be kidding me.
21: Incredible dinners.
26: Could you be sitting on top of Mount Everest and sipping on a hot cocoa?
21: Virtually anywhere.
26: Would it be possible? The answer is yes.
21: And pizza served out of a truck.
27: It's a wood oven, and it just gives it this whole woody flavor to the dough. It tastes really good.
21: This is Bite Size Coast to Coast. First stop, Hammond, Indiana.
9: A lot of people react to the Hennessy wings in different ways. It's usually a surprise look.
25: Oh, my God.
28: Mm. That's very good.
25: The flavor.
30: Get that nice sweet finish of the Henny on the back of that.
31: It gives it an extra kick.
28: Yeah, it has a Henny kick.
9: Unbelievable.
30: Pour me a cup. I had wings and a drink.
32: The flavor profile is just out of this world. So over wings, it's like you can't beat that.
9: Check out our love wall. We got thousands of signatures. This not just me tooting my horn. This is beautiful, beautiful kings and queens. And for the people that don't drink, it's not going to get you drunk.
28: You can still drive with these anyway.
25: Oh, yeah. No blood alcohol ever.
9: This is flavor that we're talking about. Anything is possible.
25: I just died and went to heaven.
34: Hit it!
9: Hi, everyone. 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The Hennessy barbecue.
32: 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Orange marmalade and minced garlic. 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
30: Oh, man, I love cognac. 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
35: Back in 2013, you know, the whole craze with cupcake was going on, so we decided, hey, we can do the same thing with donuts. Top it off with a whole bunch of different flavors. Mint Oreos. We also have our Elvis right here, which has peanut butter bacon and banana. The sweetness of the banana to the peanut butter and the saltiness of the bacon, it flows really well. We're known for a lot of our wacky, quirky donuts. Pizza donut, crispy, gooey cheese, and pepperoni. A gourmet donut is different because you're topping it off with a lot of decadent toppings that makes it different than other donuts. Hi, my name is Tam Hong, and I'm the owner of The Grove Donuts and Deli. My wife was a baker, a home baker. We started a company called I Love Cake Pops back in 2012. I was a full-time hairdresser, don't have any culinary background, and I kind of know how to cook a little bit, so why not get together and do something that we've never done, and we came up with The Grove Donuts. Strawberry cheesecake is probably one of my favorite desserts. I was like, why not put it on a donut? This right here is our strawberry cheesecake donut, and it has house-made cream cheese, house-made pie crumbs with a strawberry icing, and a fresh strawberry topped on top. And this was the one that put us on the map.
0: It's actually really good.
35: Everybody fell in love with it. It sold out every single day, sold out every weekend. And from there came, you know, 150 different flavors that we have. Fruit medley donut topped off with chocolate. Inside, it's packed with Bavarian cream, fresh strawberries and fresh bananas with some pecan pieces on top. Banana pudding donut, pipe on some house-made banana pudding, fresh banana slices on there, finishing off with some non-dairy whip, house-baked pie crumbs, and vanilla wafer. And that's our banana pudding donut. We have the TNT donut. It's Pop Rocks on a donut.
5: That is so good. You gotta be kidding me. I felt them popping in my mouth, and that glaze they got on top, it complements the Pop Rocks really well.
35: So my wife is making our creme brulee donut. Basically, it's sugar-coated. Toast it till the sugar caramelizes on top, giving it a nice hard texture on the outside. And then she's going to fill it with some sweet Bavarian cream in the center. Mm-hmm. Very good. The cookie donut, we cut it in half, press it down on the griddle to where it becomes a crispy texture. And then we top it off with whatever flavor you want. 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We get their feedback. If they like it, we keep it on the menu. If they don't like it, we scrap it. Some of our hits was the maple bacon donut with maple glaze on it and thick cut applewood smoked bacon.
7: It tastes like pancakes. 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
35: And our Fire in the Hole donut, it's one of our more quirky donuts. It starts out with a vanilla cake glazed donut. We're gonna top it off with some fresh jalapeno slices, roast the jalapeno slices to give it more of a little smoky flavor, smoked bacon, and a cheddar cheese slice. And we're gonna melt it to perfection. And that's our Fire in the Hole donut.
0: Wow.
35: And also, we make breakfast sandwiches. Sausage, egg, and cheese sandwich between two glazed donuts.
0: It's sweet and, like, salty. I don't know. It just goes together.
35: Another hit that we also have is our cronuts. It's a croissant donut. If you want to see our cronut dough right here, you can see that it's puffed up in layers. That's what makes it different from other donuts. This is made with croissant dough. Once it's fried, you see how it's nice and crispy texture in the outside. Nice sweet glaze. On the inside, real nice and buttery, flaky, a whole bunch of different layers, and then the crunchy texture on the outside. I can probably eat about two. You know, these donuts are actually really big. It's not your normal size donuts. This is our strawberries and cream, fresh strawberry icing, drizzled with vanilla, fresh strawberries. We have about 150 combinations of donuts, so the top

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5: Resourceful...
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5: And unique artwork from communities around the country. When you meet the people behind the art, you get to appreciate every stroke of genius. What is true kindness? How can we help our neighbors in need? Maybe it's as simple as a smile or a hug.
15: All sorts of emotions.
16: Yeah.
5: All Good is about finding everyday people doing good in their communities.
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5: Reaching out.
18: 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I didn't think they would have helped me like this.
5: And putting other people first.
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4: We're seeing people eat on a daily basis, and the big question that we had was, what's next?
10: What happens in today's world is when you go for a dining, the first thing is your food comes, you take your phone out, and you start taking pictures.
4: What if you could be swimming with the fishes and have a dinner? Would it be possible? The answer is yes. Could you be sitting on top of Mount Everest and sipping on hot cocoa?
10: Yes. So you have to be crazy, you have to be mad. And that's how you start this project.
4: We create fun, exciting spaces so that people can come in and have that awesome dining experience.
10: So the actual experience starts on the ground level, where they'll brief you entirely as to what, how to enjoy this experience.
8: And we're going to go through a few things about the experience and really how you're going to navigate through it.
10: You have some small bites, some champagne or a bubbly, and then you come up and this is like a dark room.
9: We're about to enter the virtual.

0: virtual reality sphere. I have no idea what's coming, but boy, am I excited. Let's do it.
1: The more that you really trust and kind of commit yourself to the experience, the more you're going to get out of it.
2: So you come in, you get 7 bites, and each bite takes you to a whole new experience within. So it's almost like a journey.
0: What is happening?
2: And you are creating your environment, you're manipulating the space and everything that's around you to create that story and move that forward.
3: If you're going to just sit in the chair, look at one side, you won't enjoy it. It's a 360-degree experience. So you have to keep on moving around, keep on looking at things, keep on exploring things.
0: You get lost in that world. Like, you know there are people in the room around you, and you probably look like a total idiot, but you don't care because you were having so much fun in there.
2: What I was blown away with was the potential of where this technology can go. Usher in a completely new era where chefs and artists can collaborate to create dynamic environments.
3: So first, the artist had to create his vision of the scenes. Then I had to sit with him to understand why he created the scenes.
2: To have reimagined what dining could be like in a whole new avatar.
1: When you eat, you generally lean forward.
0: This looks kind of freaky.
1: But as you will have the headset on, you're going to want to lean back. So just take it, and you want to just open your mouth as wide as you can and let it just fall into your mouth.
0: How's it going, guys?
4: How was it?
0: It's amazing. That was like walking into a Salvador Dali painting and having someone serve you gourmet food while you're in there. I think my favorite bite is maybe the third thing to come down. Definitely tastes like a very juicy piece of meat. I think I like the last scene where I was surrounded by water and these like giant statues around me on all sides. And I think there was a big turtle out there. It was very peaceful and I was sort of in the middle of the ocean. And then it was not so peaceful when the water slowly started to rise and rise and rise. And I saw my hands going under and then I was under the water at the end. But it ended after that, so.
2: Ultimately, what this is about, I would say, is really it's a storytelling device. It's where food, all of a sudden, our overall limitations with space doesn't matter anymore. You could be sitting in a small town somewhere and experiencing a whole different part of the world. And it's a different way for us to tell stories where we connect people all around the world in a way that hasn't been done before. And over the best thing possible, breaking bread.
5: We're grabbing a slice of pizza in a parking lot.
6: That's the kind of what is amazing about LA's food scene is you have hidden gems like this.
5: That's next.
7: Oh, yeah.
5: And later, we head up K-Town for some spicy Korean fried chicken.
8: We should all be staying active. And here on Pumped, we show you all the different ways members of your community are keeping in shape. Meet people who can make a gym wherever they go.
9: You can literally make anything and everything yours.
8: Proving that age is just a number.
10: How old are you?
9: 80.
8: And challenging what we think is possible.
11: Get up, baby. Get up. That's what I love.
12: Can't breathe.
8: 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So we're introducing you to some of the most amazing pets we've met.
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8: 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Learn how these artists make some of the most bizarre...
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8: Resourceful...
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18: One, two, three, go.
19: So my name is Christina Melville, and I'm a Moco junkie. I want the world to know that this is something good to do, and for the 12 years I've been doing it with me growing up, I can honestly say this did keep me out of trouble. It started in Africa, and then it was brought to the Caribbean. And you see a lot in carnivals, basically all over the Caribbean. And now it was brought here to Brooklyn. I did fall many times, and I mean, I just learned from it so I know what to do next time. It's something good to do for the youth to do. And you basically get to experience new things.
5: You're watching Bite Size Coast to Coast.
7: It's actually really good.
5: Let's head to L.A.
10: He has cravings for pizza because it's just so good here.
12: It's really good pizza in a parking lot. Yeah. You can't beat good pizza in a parking lot.
10: The food is what really just makes us want to come back.
20: Coming here, I expected the pizza to be pretty good, but I was just as interested in the show. The fact that it only takes 2 minutes to create a pizza that's this delicious.
6: Without a doubt, one of the best pizzas I've had in Los Angeles. Can't believe that it's coming out of the back of a pickup truck in a, you know, a liquor store parking lot. But that's the kind of what is amazing about LA's food scene is you have hidden gems like this.
21: Estamos aquí en Silver Lake. Aquí ando haciendo la pizza. Se llama Helios Wood Fire Pizza. 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
20: I was like, how in 2 minutes can it be crisp?
22: I love this guy over
20: here. And it's remarkably crisp.
12: It tastes really good. It's a wood oven, and it just gives it this whole woody flavor to the dough, and then like the toppings seem like really fresh. It's just a really good pizza.
10: And the fact that Elio had this vision of you know, selling pizza on the street.
12: So, in a parking lot, I think it's
10: so
12: awesome.
10: We like that aspect too, but the food is what really just makes us want to come back.
6: I followed these guys on Instagram for a while now, have been trying to get over here, finally made it. Without a doubt, one of the best pizzas I've had in Los Angeles. My roommate and I are like big, big pizza fans, so we go home and sing their praises.
5: Pies are great, but so are sandwiches. 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
20: What's that?
26: They're enormous.
27: Hi, everybody. I'm Sam Barron. I'm the co-owner of the Fat Shallot at our brick-and-mortar location here in Lincoln Park. We kind of came up with Fat Shallot as kind of a play on Big Onion, which was a nickname for the city of Chicago. And we kind of thought a shallot represented our brand a little bit better, just as a little bit more gourmet, a little bit more specials. We're just looking to do big, hearty, tasty, flavorful, recognizable sandwiches. The top seller here is the buffalo chicken egg. Boneless chicken tenders.
20: We want the super crispy ones so that, you know, they hold up and soak up all the sauce.
27: Goes on a brioche bun with a blue cheese aioli that we make.
20: You know, celery, blue cheese, and wings go together pretty well.
27: When you have the BLT.
28: Just a little bit of truffle in that mayo, and I'm smelling the good stuff.
27: Crispness of the lettuce and the, you know, awesomeness of the bacon, the freshness of the tomatoes. Put a little avocado on there just because we love avocado. A thick cut challah bread. It's rich, almost like a brioche style bread.
28: That's amazing. It's almost smoky.
25: The arugula is nice too because it's a little citrusy, right? I mean, you're taking something that's traditionally very simple. You've elevated this game. Bacon's driving that sandwich.
27: It's thick cut. Doesn't break apart. It's not all crumbly. It's hickory smoke.
23: And you get a grilled cheese, but then you're like, oh, there's some caramelized onions in here and, you know, spinach.
27: A Reuben's probably my favorite sandwich in the world. We cook the corned beef in-house and slice it here, griddled on marble rye with Swiss cheese, Russian dressing. Instead of sauerkraut, we do our house slaw.
28: It's relaxing.
25: That Russian dressing really comes through. Mm-hmm.
20: That's kind of a secret, but it is. It includes some diced up pickles in there.
28: I swear, smock when you come here. This man knows what he's doing with portions. That is a slice of corned beef. You're not going to see it that thick in many places.
0: Potato salad. Every picnic and every barbecue.
1: Sure, sure, sure.
0: But you said, no.
1: We're taking it up a notch.
2: They're roasted, so they're kind of like crunchy. We try to make it not be too mayo-y. Some dill pickle in there, red onion, coarse grain mustard, fresh dill, some chopped up bacon also.
0: I'm going to stop talking to you
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8: 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Learn how these artists make some of the most bizarre...
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8: Worth the Wait takes you to the front of America's longest lines to answer one question. Is it worth the wait? From a massive 7-pound burrito to a slice of pie that has locals going crazy, we'll let you know what's worth it and what's not. This is Worth the Wait. This country is full of unusual places to see and amazing things to do. But only the locals really know where to go. On My Go-To, we discover some of the strangest...
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8: So put on your sweats and join us to get pumped. 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On My Go-To, we discover some of the strangest...
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29: The chicken for me was...
5: Let's head to New York.
29: This is the tak galbi dish with the river of cheese down the spice.
30: It's definitely river.
31: Oh, yeah.
32: So tak galbi is like a diced chicken along with vegetables with spicy sauce. It's going to be prepared in the kitchen, and it's going to be brought out on a large cast iron skillet along with our induction grills on the table. Then it's going to be heating up, and then you could just enjoy it then.
29: We're at my favorite place in New York City, K-Town, 32nd and Broadway. We're here to check out Hong Chun Kun, which is a tak galbi place. If you don't know what that is, you'll find out soon enough. Let's go.
32: Chun Chun is actually where tak galbi is kind of originated. And Hong, which means red in Korean, we serve spicy tak galbi. So there are four levels of spiciness, to mild to extra spicy. You don't want to start with something too extreme in the first place, though. You want to start with a mild, and then you want to gradually go to the extra spicy.
29: We took the advice of the general manager, and we went on the medium level, hot spice. One above medium, one below the hottest.
30: Not the hottest, but the second level.
29: It's time to dig in.
30: Cheers.
29: Oh, yeah. Finish it.
30: I have not used chopsticks since my nails got this long. And it's not an easy feat, but it's worth it. It's amazing.
3: It's like the softest piece of chicken I've ever had.
29: The spice is like the perfect winter like coat. You come right in, you have this dish, and immediately it feels like you're by a campfire.
3: It's warm.
29: It's communal. You're sharing the same dish, having the same experience. And that's really the beauty of, I think, Korean food, Asian food, family-style eating. We're going to finish it. No problem.
3: You're committed, so let's do it.
29: What was your favorite part?
3: I definitely love the rice cakes. They were great.
29: Rice cakes. Okay. So the chicken for me was... Then you roll it up in the river of cheese that melted, and it's literal heaven.
3: Yeah, it is.
29: But I think there's one part of our meal that's left.
3: Which is insane. I can't believe that there's more.
29: So, like, when there's, like, a quarter of your meal, like, left, or, like, kind of your scraps and you're slowing down, you're thinking you're almost done, they hit you with a little bit more fried rice here.
3: Which I'm not mad at all.
29: So it's almost like you're getting, like, two entrees for the price of one. So this is it. And
3: let's try
29: see
3: it.
29: Mmm.
3: It's really good.
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12: They're heartwarming stories from across the U.S.
13: It's awesome to see someone else finally get their opportunity to play an instrument.
12: Bright spots during tough times.
14: The power of that moment, that they'll be able to see themselves differently. That's what this is supposed to be about.
12: Coming together for a cause.
15: There are so many ways to give back.
12: From power that lifts us up.
18: I broke the records, and they still stand today.
12: Bringing out the best in each other.
19: She doesn't stop. You can't fight that determination and that drive.
12: Escape the negative, because this is all good.
21: That jar is just the little engine that could. It just reaffirms what we've known for 40 years, that you can never underestimate the amount of compassion that you see around with people you don't even know. Our family's always given back. We've dedicated our life to service and the food industry, and we've always been called upon and asked to support and help out around others. How are you?
19: Good, how are you?
21: Your place at the table, it's a local food pantry. They originally asked me as a local business owner to be on their board. I've literally never had another job in my entire life. So I said, I think I might be better to collect money just by simple coin drops. Little spare change of your bill, and it builds up over time. 6 years later.
19: I was blown away.
21: In August of 2017, two young males came through and took the jar.
23: There's the license plate.
21: But the community came back and filled the amount of that jar tenfold by noon that day. We had the infamous tornado of 2021, and that jar was also going for displaced families. All kinds of different ways we've been able to try to help wherever we can. So this is a major milestone for us today. This jar, this little jar, has raised $20,024.57 in loose change.
19: I just think of the families, right? This is what it's all about.
24: Your place at the table has helped my family tremendously.
19: Love you.
26: Oh, my God. Love you, too.
24: Just being able to go there for support. It's not just about the food, the donations. You go there, you can get prayer, you know, counseling, just to share stories. So I'm not surprised that that jar filled up the way it did.
19: Yeah, I was laughing saying it's change for change. It's really been able to help us stock our shelves. It goes directly to the families as far as support that we need for inventory. We do have emergency funding. If the families do need help, they can reach out to us. And we always say it's more than just about the food.
31: Our theme is No Can Left Behind.
19: The real hope would be maybe more businesses or more organizations would consider helping. It doesn't necessarily have to be your place at the table, but looking at what can be done.
0: by putting out a simple jar on the counter, and look at us now, $20,000. Amazing.
1: This town.
21: I mean, now we hit 20, let's go to 50. Why not? And let's get other people involved too.
0: A little something for you.
21: So that this jar can finally feed everybody that is in need, so they won't be in need anymore.
0: We make a living by what we get. We make a life by what we give.
1: This is only because of our Father. We took a lesson from him because this is a life of what he's taught us to do, is just do what you can do and give back. And that's all we've done.
2: You're running a race today. One day when I was visiting Grandma, she said how she would have really liked to run with us.
4: Oh, my goodness. How much fun is this?
2: And we run together a lot.
6: Yes.
2: And so we were on a run, and I said, man, wouldn't it be awesome if we could figure out a way to get her in a 5K?
4: Oh, my goodness.
2: And Lindsay posted on the Runnegades group about, like, if there was a running wheelchair we could borrow. And Ainsley's Angels gave us a chair, and the whole idea was born.
4: I would never have guessed this. I always wanted to do this, but I didn't think I'd do it in a wheelchair. Just maybe that makes me feel young, because I'm 92. This is the best ride I've had in a long time. It worked out fine. They had a nice equipment for me, and I smiled the whole time.
2: It's so nice that she can see how much we love her and how much we appreciate all that she's done for us. We spent so much time growing up at her house and roaming her property and learning about gardening and playing Wheel of Fortune with her. We just have so many amazing memories. When she wanted to run, she said, wouldn't it be great if I was young again and I could do that with you? So we made her young again. We all ordered the same matching shirts.
6: Yeah.
2: And 222 is our family's lucky number, our angel number. It was our grandpa's lucky number. He passed away in 2002. We just loved them both so much, and now we're doing whatever we can for her because she really is the centerpiece of our family.
6: There's the finish line.
7: You're walking it, girl.
2: It's really amazing that everybody came out for her.
4: What else can I say? The main word today is amazing. People were friendly. People on the side of the road, friendly. That's awesome.
2: Okay.
4: Thank you.
6: Way to go, Grandma.
4: No one has anyone as wonderful as I have. And my two girls here, the best. Of course I love them. But I loved them from the first day they were born.
2: You are the heart and soul of our whole family.
4: Oh, Dankeschön.
9: Thank you.
17: Can I get you something to drink?
20: Back in 2015, Carrie and I were visiting Carrie's sister in the hospital, and when we left, decided let's go grab something to eat.
23: Thank you.
20: The closest place was the Livingston Diner. And as I'm ordering, holding the menu, Carrie snapped my picture.
23: I'm going to do our pick.
20: And I said, half jokingly, this would be really cool if we can take this exact same picture at every diner in the state of New Jersey.
25: Macaroni and
20: cheese. And today is our 204th diner.
7: Spending time with him, I would do almost anything.
17: Oh, lovely.
7: It's almost like a mini vacation without the suitcase. Yay.
17: Right, ladies first.
7: Thank you.
20: Thank you. We've known each other since 1981, so that's 42 years. And we've been married. Next month will be 39.
7: I'm a registered nurse. I'm the nutritionist between us.
20: I own a dry cleaning delivery service.
7: Yay.
20: And this is also our way of supporting small business throughout the state. Most of the diners are owned by families. They struggle, and this is just our little contribution to help them, and that means a lot to us. As a small businessman myself.
27: That year was 1946. Well, it's very hard, especially today. It's hard to find employees who help, and also we fight the food cost. You know, for a long time in this business, we take a proud of it. I'm very glad that they stopped by. This is very good to promote the small business, a small mom and pop shops, because that's what we need. Well, thank you for stopping. I appreciate it very much.
20: The Club Diner is our 204th stop, but there's still over 200 for us to get to, and no reason to stop. We're just going to keep pursuing it. It may take 5 years, it may take 25 years, but it doesn't matter. We're just going to do the best we can and enjoy this beautiful state of ours.
3: We should all be staying active. And here on Pumped, we show you all the different ways members of your community are keeping in shape. Meet people who can make a gym wherever they go.
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3: Proving that age is just a number.
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3: And challenging what we think is possible.
9: 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Get up. That's what I love.
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3: So put on your sweats and join us to get pumped. The extraordinary bond we have with our pets is unlike any other. Here on Pet Project, we consider our furry friends members of the family, and we know you do, too. So we're introducing you to some of the most amazing pets we've met.
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3: Resourceful...
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3: And unique artwork from communities around the country. When you meet the people behind the art, you get to appreciate every stroke of genius. Everyone needs a break from their 9-to-5, and we know you don't want to spend those vacation days on the couch. So here on Out of Office, we're taking you to some of our favorite vacation spots, where the locals show us how to really relax.
29: And I could feel it when I went from one bath to the next.
3: Take in the sights.
30: You can see the mountains, the city, the trees inside of it.
3: And have some fun.
32: Yeah, punch it, Chewy!
3: So finish your last work email and join us as we go out of office.
33: We're back on All Good.
34: My name is Manuel Teixeira. I'm the longest service doorman in New York City on the same building, which is 120 East 90th Street. I've been working here for 61 years, and today is the day that I'm retiring.
35: All sorts of terrific doormen who are there for 20 years, 30 years, and they're terrific, but there's something about Manny that's just...
36: He was always friendly, always helpful.
37: He always tells me that it's really second family here, so I think it's going to be very hard for him.
34: Yes, that's one of the things I always was in my mind, what I'm going to do. I love to be around people and things like that, and I said, my God.
37: I don't know if you know the story. There was a neighbor had a dog, and this neighbor was for a while very sick. Manny took care of the dog without any payment. And then when this person passed away, he took the dog to his house.
34: And he left the dog in his will to me. So I had the dog for about nine years.
35: He was always like that. An innate kindness. I probably moved in, I was probably four, and my brother was about a year older. But we absolutely remember him.
36: He was only this big, but he remembered it, and he said, you've got to talk to him, because we liked him so much. We appreciated him so much.
37: He's super responsible. He's very polite to everyone. He knows everyone in the block. I mean, people walk by here who don't live here, and everyone's greeting him, and he greets them back, and they know him by name. It's like a whole neighborhood knows him.
34: I'm really surprised with so much attention. I have already tears, people crying. But at the same time, you have to know your limitations and it's time. My father told me when we arrived that, Manny, this is a great country. You can make it. You have to work hard. I knew that if I follow my father's ways, I will have no problem growing up and doing the right thing in this country, because this great country, but you have to have a head over your shoulders. My wife has been bothering me for the last 10 years to retire. Today, God's willing, we are going to a Peruvian restaurant where we live, and we're going to eat the food that you like. We like from Peru.
38: I'm so happy. Yeah.
34: She's happy.
33: Art can inspire, uplift, and give us a whole new perspective on things. On Stroke of Genius, we find creativity from all over the country and take you inside the minds of their brilliant creators. Learn how these artists make some of the most bizarre...
23: Hi, I'm Diana Wood, the crazy power wash artist.
33: Resourceful...
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33: And unique artwork from communities around the country. When you meet the people behind the art, you get to appreciate every stroke of genius. Ever walk by a really long food line and think, those people are crazy?
0: Wait 2 hours and 20 minutes to get here.
33: Why would anyone stand hours on their feet before they can sit down to eat?
1: It's the best thing I've ever had.
33: Worth the Wait takes you to the front of America's longest lines to answer one question. Is it worth the wait? From a massive 7-pound burrito to a slice of pie that has locals going crazy, we'll let you know what's worth it and what's not. This is Worth the Wait. This country is full of unusual places to see and amazing things to do. But only the locals really know where to go. On My Go-To, we discover some of the strangest...
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4: I'm Shirley Curry. I'm 82 years old, and I'm the gaming grandma.
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8: I'm Joseph Green. I'm 26 years old, and I'm Shirley's number one grandson.
10: How'd you become the grandma gamer?
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10: So, Joseph, you got a friend who's 82 years old and playing video games?
12: Yeah, can you believe it?
10: Boo! Oh my gosh!
13: Even though there's an age difference, we have a lot of things in common and obviously lots in video games.
4: Gaming is an open world and it should be open to everybody. And everybody should accept everybody into it.
33: We're back on All Good.
38: What is your favorite part of school?
4: Friends.
38: Your friends? Growing up, I was taught about inclusion a lot, treating everyone the way they should be treated, regardless of how they look or their abilities.
14: What game do you play?
4: All night.
14: Fortnite.
38: So I really wanted to get involved in this program, and then I was so thrilled. I was so excited to meet Michael and start working with him.
15: Are you ready to go?
17: We were sort of put in touch with a few different people, and they were looking for somewhere that Michael could attend high school for.
18: All right, dude, have a good day.
17: So we started this peer mentoring program this year when we were made aware that Michael was going to be attending Archbishop Carroll. The peer mentoring program has 8 students involved.
38: 125 bacteria.
17: One goes to each class with Michael, modifying work, helping him with work, helping the teacher.
4: 16,200.
19: Nice job, sir.
17: He is in the class working on the same things, and that's really the difference.
4: Times 2 to the H.
17: Michael is, by all means, a regular Archbishop Carroll student.
38: Should we plug it in?
4: Yeah.
38: You want to do it?
4: Yeah.
38: Well, I've been working with Michael in algebra class, which I love, and I'm lucky because that's his favorite class. Oh, nice. Whole number. We get packets, and our font is printed a little bit bigger. Maybe we might like have 1 or 2 less word problems, but other than that, we do the exact same thing. Bring down the 3. I think he's shown so many people like what inclusion can be, because people always see it as like an obstacle to overcome. As long as you initiate the conversation, he's just like everybody else.
21: Good job. Can I get a high five?
38: I think that I'll definitely look at this time as something that put me out of my comfort zone.
4: Yeah.
38: He looks silly, doesn't he?
4: Yeah.
38: But it helped me to become a better person and to understand more of the world around me. Have another high five.
24: Michael has become like my built-in best friend. Like, I've known him for years, but it's been 7 months. You hit the ball far?
4: Yes.
24: Yeah. So, like, obviously leaving's going to be sad, but I've already made it my goal. Every time I'm home from college, I will be coming right back here to see him. So going out into the real world and seeing Michael grow, it's going to be good to see.
4: Boom. Boom.
17: Only health
3: has been building trust with our community. We've been here for 50 years, and whether it be in our brick and mortar clinics or in our mobile health unit, we are bringing our services to the community.
5: Ole Health was founded here in the Napa Valley about 5 decades ago by a group of farm worker advocates and forward-thinking vintners that saw a need for health care for our migrant farm workers.
3: We want to make sure that we bring trust, that we have those relationships with our community. So with our farm workers, we have our outreach team dedicated to connect with the community. We're bringing our providers as well to ensure that they're meeting face-to-face before they even come into the health clinic.
5: Our whole mission is about ensuring that absolutely every person has the best quality health care. And that means anyone who walks through our doors, regardless of their ability to pay or their insurance status or their immigration status, receives the top quality care. I really like to talk about Ole as being really part of the engine that helps keep this wine region, this world-class destination, working. And we really take care of our workforce. We're helping make sure that all of those workers are healthy, and more importantly, that their families are healthy.
3: They're seeing our providers, they're meeting our medical assistants, they're meeting our care team and ensuring that they have care. When my parents didn't have insurance, they came from Michoacán, Mexico, and my parents were still trying to navigate the English, the different barriers that many of our clients and patients face on a day-to-day basis. They had heard about Clínica Ole, Ole Health, and that was the trusted source. That is the trusted source. And so we went, we came, and they took care of me. My grandfather and my grandmother still to this day utilize the services at Ole Health. If you ask me what the most rewarding thing is about my job, about our community, it's that it's still here for everyone and anyone that needs these critical services.
7: One in four adults receive healthcare services from Ole Health, and one in three children. So it's a very, very important organization to the well-being of our valley and our farm workers. We're so dependent on agricultural workers, so taking it on ourselves to take care of the needs of our unique community is very important.
5: From the very beginning, this community has been incredibly generous and supportive of Ole Health and helping to shepherd our growth. And we're just so very fortunate to be here in the Napa Valley that has such a spirit of philanthropy that's really woven into the fabric of this community. And we have a need every year of about $10 million that we need to raise through grants and private donations to help pay for and fund those programs that our most vulnerable patients need. It's not lost on us that we're incredibly lucky to be to have this community support behind us, because not every community health center has this resource. And so we're always just so incredibly grateful for that.
33: We should all be staying active. And here on Pumped, we show you all the different ways members of your community are keeping in shape. Meet people who can make a gym wherever they go.
9: You can literally make anything and everything yours.
33: Proving that age is just a number.
11: How old are you?
9: 80.
33: And challenging what we think is possible.
14: Get up, baby. Get up. That's what I love.
16: I can't breathe.
33: So put on your sweats and join us to get pumped. The extraordinary bond we have with our pets is unlike any other. Here on Pet Project, we consider our furry friends members of the family, and we know you do, too. So we're introducing you to some of the most amazing pets we've met.
18: This is a duck I keep seeing everywhere.
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19: I could tell it was love at first sight.
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20: You see having Popeye Wheelie on camera.
33: 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On Stroke of Genius, we find creativity from all over the country and take you inside the minds of their brilliant creators. Learn how these artists make some of the most bizarre...
0: Hi, I'm Diana Wood, the crazy power wash artist.
33: Resourceful...
1: Everything around me inspires me.
33: And unique artwork from communities around the country. When you meet the people behind the art, you get to appreciate every stroke of genius. What is true kindness? How can we help our neighbors in need? Maybe it's as simple as a smile or a hug.
2: All sorts of emotions.
11: Yeah.
33: All Good is about finding everyday people doing good in their communities.
16: So they come here and they can get their food, personal items, everything.
33: Reaching out.
22: The community has a good heart. I didn't think they would have helped me like this.
33: And putting other people first.
23: It takes them back to who they were when they weren't homeless.
33: Even on a tough day, we're here for you on All Good. The extraordinary bond we have with our pets is unlike any other. Here on Pet Project, we consider our furry friends members of the family, and we know you do, too. So we're introducing you to some of the most amazing pets we've met.
25: This is a duck I keep seeing everywhere.
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26: I could tell it was love at first sight.
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33: 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We're back on All Good.
27: The way I like to describe my vision, because it's different for everyone, is imagine looking through a peephole at a staticky TV that's underwater. That's how I see the world now. My name is Zoe Hartman. I'm 31, and I am visually impaired. I'm technically low vision, but I'm legally blind. I was 23 when I first started going blind. I woke up one morning and blurry, double vision, and it just got worse over time. I am fully blind in my right. I am partially blind in my left. My diagnosed condition was that I had a rare brain cancer. I've gotten the cancer under control, went through oral chemo for a little while, but I basically have optic nerve damage that caused me to lose most of my eyesight. Something that I didn't expect to happen when I lost my vision is that I would actually be able to get around. I live in New York City. I can get anywhere I want to independently. Another thing that I was pleasantly surprised about was when I got my first white cane. You know you're visually impaired, but when somebody hands you your first white cane, it's like putting the label on, like, okay, now it's official. But now I don't go anywhere without my cane because it's like my lifeline. It really is my eyes, and it helps me see and make sure I don't fall flat on my face and sprain an ankle, which has happened. The funniest thing I've seen in reaction to people knowing that I'm blind is I'm literally crossing the street and they run up and they're like, what is that? What happened? And I proceeded to tell them that I was visually impaired. They're like, oh, okay. You want to go out sometime? Like, I'm spoken for. Thank you. Being with my fiance, he is also visually impaired, and we go through this together. Honestly, sometimes I forget to mention that he's visually impaired because I just don't think about it. I think about the amazing, wonderful, kind, funny man that I'm with, and he makes me happy. When I was going through my diagnosis of starting to lose my vision, I used comedy as a way to cope. And I did do stand-up comedy. Just getting up there and saying things to make people laugh about what I'm going through, it just felt good. I'm hoping to get back to it. And in the meantime, I'm writing a script, so I'm going to use my comedy in my writing and, you know, show who I am. I'm working with my mom on a script that is about my story and how I came to become visually impaired. I want to write something that shows people this is what it's really like. This is based on a true story. Working on different casting projects, that's how I am a production accessibility coordinator. By having film sets and TV sets be more accessible, it makes it a community and you sort of all work together to make things easier for the actor, for the director, the crew. For example, if you work with somebody with a wheelchair, you have ramps, you have wide walkways. That's really helpful for the crew to get heavy equipment in and out of places. If you have somebody that's visually impaired, you're more aware of what's going on. So I really love my disabled film community. I've talked to the Mayor's Office of Media and Entertainment and the Mayor's Office of People with Disabilities. And we've talked about how can we make film more accessible. There's a crazy percentage of people who work in film in New York and a crazy percentage of people with disabilities without jobs. One of the main things we wanted to work on is getting the PA program to get rid of their driver's license requirement. Being a PA, it's a great segue into working in the industry because you really get the chance to learn everything. I was a PA before I started to lose my vision. Another thing we're working on is improving accessorize. If you're somebody with a disability, you've worked so hard to get a job, and now you want to make sure you're there on time. And I think if AccessoRide had a few more resources, it could be an even better service. Something that's not true at all about people with disabilities is that, oh, well, they can't do this, they can't do that. That hiring somebody or working with somebody with a disability is just going to be a huge pain rather than a benefit. People with disabilities may not be able to do certain things, but they can find a way around it. I can't drive a car, but I can walk, I can take the subway, I can call an Uber. I may not be able to read a book, but I can listen to an audiobook. I'm not disabled, I'm differently abled.
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28: It's sexy. It's mysterious.
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30: You have to see it to believe it.
21: You love them.
31: A really mellow, serene, soulful space.
21: And tell everyone who will listen.
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34: Oh, my God.
35: I want to bring people back here.
21: No matter how you say it.
36: I call it water ice.
37: Water ice.
21: It's delicious. This is my go-to.
38: They sent you to the right spot.

0: a lot of the folks who are not able to go back to the areas that these traditions are from, they kind of see it represented here within the United States.
1: You can't celebrate it in the most traditional of ways you would back home in Mexico, going to adorn the graves and clean up the graves, which are across the street from the town. In this way, we just keep the traditions alive. A lot of cultural arts, food, dance, music. We have Lucha Libre up there. They're going to probably hear them in the background. They're already practicing, getting ready to throw people around. Just a whole variety of stuff that reflect the traditions of where we are today as a community. My name is David Ocampo. I'm the executive director of Dia San Jose. It's a festival that celebrates all the traditions of Dia de los Muertos, or Day of the Dead, all wrapped up in a festival scenario in downtown San Jose.
0: Part of it is going on November 2nd to the cemetery and bringing flowers and spending time with those people who have passed. In Mexican culture, we see death as a vehicle to the next world, and at the same time, being with your loved ones, even though they're not here in spirit. And, you know, we talk about it in a humoristic way of having a conversation with them still, you know, by adding music, food, you know, and dance to it.

0: We'll have lowrider altars, which is unique. So what happens is Boulevard Bonds, which has been with us for 12 plus years, basically brings our lowriders. They open up their trunk and they turn it into an altar. It's really building altars to those that have gone before us, right? Those that have passed. And it's just keeping their memory alive. That's what it is.
1: There's photos, there's memorabilia, and also candles and marigold flowers, which is a native plant to this festival and culture. So ceremonial use of it. There's also sage and different types of other sacred elements to it.
2: Because something that always has to be in the altar is the tequila or mezcal, the mole, and different fruits. It's like the main thing that should be there. For us, it is a good day to make all those things that our people who pass away enjoy to eat.

The food is the most special thing when in with Altar. La Ayuda is like a, something that represents Oaxaca. We try to make more clothes that we found in Oaxaca.

0: it's an honor for me to be part of this and having my artwork out there and everybody's, you know, being seen. My name is Chris Granillo. I'm the artist for this year's Day of the Dead Festival, and this is the image that I created for this year's event. This was basically a sketch that I kind of developed over a month period, and this is what I came up with. The lady here is holding an offering here, so it's like an ofrenda with the marigold flowers, and inside is spelled San Jose Califas, which is in honor of this event. The offering is part of what you would take to the cemetery, and you would lay out on the actual grave or on the altar. So, and the candle kind of represents like the flame that keeps the flame burning while you do prayers or ceremonies around that. Half the face is painted in Day of the Dead makeup, and then half the face is just without the makeup. So I kind of wanted to show the festive part of being alive and also having the past and present. It is an education because it's passed on to the next generation. The youth sees it. And being a historian myself, I do really love capturing a lot of the aspects of tradition. Every year after year, I see something new and I get influenced by it. So as a kid, I remember seeing that. And I've been doing this my whole life, coming to the festivals and checking them out. So now I'm here as a vendor and also as this year's artist. So I think it just draws inspiration to the next generation.
1: The best thing I could tell you is go watch Coco, because that really explains it all, right? It's about not forgetting those ones who have passed before. It's keeping them alive in our memories and keeping the memories of them at the forefront.
2: Growing up, everyone reads Dr. Seuss, and to have it brought to life with all these incredible experiences makes it a lot of fun for everybody.
3: There are a lot of things you can do and games you can play and like places you can sit in, and it's very interactive and it definitely brings the whole thing to life.
4: To see the things that he came up with in his mind brought to life is really magical. Not want to walk into the magical world of Dr. Seuss. This is going to awaken every nostalgia bone in your body. It's 22,000 square feet of a magical world of Dr. Seuss. You are actually playing games. You are riding the carousel. You are using the inventions that Dr. Seuss created with your own hands.
2: I brought my kids today. This place definitely bridges the gap between kids and adults, because I think they all share the love of Dr. Seuss. And to be able to go to a place that actually brings it to life, this is great, this place.
3: I mean, I could definitely go for reading the book. I think everyone got a copy of both places you'll go for their graduation gift. It's really cool seeing that art style come to life, definitely.
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4: 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My mother loves this. I love this. My daughter loves this. There's not many things that you can do that hit three generations, right, where you all go and enjoy yourself. 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
4: It's the best thing I've ever had.
1: Worth the Wait takes you to the front of America's longest lines to answer one question. Is it worth the wait? From a massive 7-pound burrito to a slice of pie that has locals going crazy, we'll let you know what's worth it and what's not. This is Worth the Wait. This country is full of unusual places to see and amazing things to do. But only the locals really know where to go. On My Go-To, we discover some of the strangest...
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0: This is going to be the largest swing set in North America.
13: Biggest swing set I've ever seen.
0: There's 20 swings, and they're all different types of swings for adults, senior citizens, teenagers, little infants, smaller children. And these 20 swings will swing so high that you'll be able to see the Center City skyline if you take a spin on one of our swings. This park is one of Philadelphia's greatest public spaces. We are standing in the heart of our Anna C. Verna Playground.
14: This place is huge and so much fun.
0: A playground that welcomes all ages, all types to have fun and to enjoy themselves.
15: It's much needed family fun.
0: Anna C. Verna was the president of Philadelphia City Council. This playground represents everything she stood for in the community, wanting people to enjoy themselves, to have fun. It gives something for everybody, all ages, all body types, all socioeconomic backgrounds. It is for Philadelphians. It is for the immigrant community. It is for everybody to come to this park to enjoy.
16: 1, 2, 3. Yeah.
0: It's a multi-decade, $250 million plan. So the playground is actually our first phase, and then our next phase will be our welcome center. The swings will be incredible. It will be a great opportunity to see the entire Center City skyline. If you're an adult, you'll be able to find your inner child. And if you're a child, we have the smaller swings that you'll be able to enjoy.
16: Whoa.
0: The 20 swings are actually the size of the infield of Citizens Bank Park. So if you can imagine how big that is. It's a big circle, and the outer circumference is of 2 football fields. We wanted to be able to welcome everyone to FDR Park. We have 7 slides. We have 20 swings. We have 3 climbing towers. So we wanted this playground to give you a little bit of nostalgia, have that sense of fun, and have that sense of recreation is what we were looking for.
1: We should all be staying active. And here on Pumped, we show you all the different ways members of your community are keeping in shape. Meet people who can make a gym wherever they go.
17: You can literally make anything and everything yours.
1: Proving that age is just a number.
18: How old are you?
17: 80.
1: And challenging what we think is possible.
19: Get up, baby. Get up. That's what I love.
20: Can't breathe.
1: Put on your sweats and join us to get pumped. The extraordinary bond we have with our pets is unlike any other. Here on Pet Project, we consider our furry friends members of the family, and we know you do, too. So we're introducing you to some of the most amazing pets we've met.
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3: Hey, guys. How's it going?
4: I've been to rodeos when I was younger where they wouldn't let me compete being openly gay. I've been beat up more than one time. I kept going until a rodeo, but at some point you get tired of being pushed around. And so when the gay rodeo came about, I jumped on it immediately.
5: So a lot of the guys here seem to have nicknames. Why is that?
4: In our everyday life, some of us still have to be closeted. I compete under Jameson Cole as an assumed name. 2 years ago, I lost a job because a parent at the school that I taught at complained that I was gay. Many of the states where we're from, Arkansas, Texas, Oklahoma, you can still be let go for being gay.
5: What do you say to the folks who used to push you around when you'd come to the events? What do you want them to know when they see you now?
4: I'd like them to know I'm a cowboy just like they are. And look at me now. I'm successful. I'm happy. I have a family of competitors. And I still get to do what I love no matter how much they wanted me not to.
6: You're watching My Go-To.
7: It doesn't cost anything to come in.
8: This is an old lumber town, so we had logging trucks, loggers, timber fallers, everyone in the logging industry, and this is a celebration.
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10: 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That's where Lumberjack Day came in.
11: Started in 1975. It's to honor the workers in the timber industry. West Point had a history, and we wanted to do a community thing.
12: Good morning, everyone. Welcome to the 48th annual West Point Lumberjack Day celebration.
10: Lumberjack Day is a full day, numerous activities. And the soapbox derby will start at 8:30.
13: One, two, three.
14: What I love about soapbox derby is you race and just have fun. It's like a NASCAR.
10: Let the excitement begin. Have a car show. We have some great cars. At 11 o'clock, our parade will start.
9: This is very diverse, and you never know what to expect. It's always different every year. The marching band today from Calaveras High was awesome. We are the marching Blue Mountain Players Lawn Chair Brigade. We are a drill team. We started 27 years ago. They're just smiling at us, or dancing with us, or singing with us. It's just so fun.
11: A lot of kids won't remember their times tables, but they'll never forget being in the parade. I just love a parade.
10: After the parade, our logging show goes.
8: We have a competition throwing axes. Men and women throw the axe at targets. This is a competitor sport, the logging show. This next event is going to be the toughest one in my eyes. They hurdle the logs and wrap it with the choker and then tag the other log.
11: It's a very popular event.
9: I don't see it ever going away.
11: That's a very important part of Americana, a community event. I would like to see it continue forever.
10: It's a good day by everybody.
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0: 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On Stroke of Genius, we find creativity from all over the country and take you inside the minds of their brilliant creators. Learn how these artists make some of the most bizarre...
23: Hi, I'm Diana Wood, the crazy power wash artist.
0: Resourceful...
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0: ...and unique artwork from communities around the country. When you meet the people behind the art, you get to appreciate every stroke of genius. Ever walk by a really long food line and think, those people are crazy?
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0: Why would anyone stand hours on their feet before they can sit down to eat?
26: This is the best thing I've ever had.
0: Worth the Wait takes you to the front of America's longest lines to answer one question. Is it worth the wait? From a massive 7-pound burrito to a slice of pie that has locals going crazy, we'll let you know what's worth it and what's not. This is Worth the Wait. This country is full of unusual places to see and amazing things to do. But only the locals really know where to go. On My Go-To, we discover some of the strangest...
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30: I want a little Jewish 21-year-old to walk in and get that same excitement that I assume every Christian kid feels when they see Santa for the first time.
31: I'm Naomi Levy. I'm the founder of Maccabee Bar. Maccabee Bar is a holiday pop-up bar, 100% dedicated to Hanukkah. It's all about Hanukkah and Jewish flavors, playing some dreidel, eating some latkes, and just having fun. People come in and they're wearing their festive shirts and headbands and stuff. I have always really loved the holiday season. When I was running the bar at an iconic place in Boston called Eastern Standard, I would work Christmas every year. I really loved it, but I always kind of felt like a tourist. I didn't grow up with Christmas. So as I saw these different kind of holiday bars, Christmas bars popping up, I thought to myself, what if I made one that was 100% dedicated to Hanukkah? So back in 2018 in Boston, we did it just for a week. It was bananas. I realized I'm not the only one that has this feeling this time of year and is craving something celebratory. celebratory that I can connect to. And the rest is history. And now we're in New York as well. I've been in bars and restaurants for 20 years. The thing I love about it the most is just connecting with people. What's so special about Mackey's Bar is that I get to do that not just from a drinks and creativity perspective, but also from something deeply personal. We highly encourage people to play dreidel. You can buy bags of gelt to gamble with. We have the rules if you need a refresher. And you can also just spin the dreidel to decide your cocktail. We have a ton of really fun drinks inspired by either the story of Hanukkah or traditional things that you might eat, like the latke sour.
3: Naomi, being the award-winning bartender that she is, designed a drink that is a perfect embodiment of what the latke is.
31: Ocho Candelicas is actually the name of a Hanukkah song in Ladino, which is the Spanish Jewish language, like Yiddish is Germanic. Ladino is Spanish in origin. It's really a celebration of the miracle of the oil as well as Sephardic flavors. So we have an olive oil, washed gin, a little almond, honey, touch of dried apricot, and lemon. Mizrahi Jews, Jews from North Africa, actually celebrate the fourth or fifth night of Hanukkah as a Women's Day. A little-known heroine, Judith Maccabee, whose story took place not in tandem with the Maccabees we think of with a bigger Hanukkah story, but right around the same time. So bourbon base with some nice citrus, and then we made a feta syrup, and then, of course, topped with red wine to honor Judith. We have two versions of latkes, your traditional potato pancakes, as well as a sweet potato, the Donut Project. They do some fresh jelly donuts for us Wednesdays through Sundays. I always really love it when I see a Jewish person bringing in their non-Jewish friends and getting to be like, oh, let me tell you about this, and being really excited. And I think getting to share that with each other and people coming in from all different backgrounds is really special. I would love to bring Mackey Bar to more cities. I'm not the only Hanukkah bar that exists. DC has a Hanukkah bar. Chicago has a Hanukkah bar. I want to provide for places that don't necessarily have anything like this. I think it's so necessary right now. We're all carrying around this weight. And I hope when people walk in the door at Mackey Bar, they can just feel a little lighter and just get to celebrate, no matter your background, no matter where you fall on the political spectrum. Mackey Bar is for everyone. And I think in these times, that's really, really important.
4: Hello and welcome to the San Francisco Ghost Hunt Walking Tour. My name is Christian. I am your tour guide tonight.
5: I love it that as a skeptic, there are moments where I can't explain things on the tour. And I'm like, it's ghosts.
4: The story you're about to hear will be full of both fact and fiction.
5: I like to call it a historic walking tour of the Pacific Heights and Japantown neighborhoods. So you hear about real historic names of San Francisco, how they lived, how they died, and the reports of their hauntings after that.
4: This is California Street, the home of our next ghost. Flora Summerton, of the very rich Summerton.
5: I get, obviously, lots of people who believe in ghosts, but I get lots of people who don't believe in ghosts. They just love hearing the more interesting and obscure and richer history of a city, and they love having some spooks and some chills along the way. So the San Francisco Ghost Hunt Walking Tour, I was created back in 1998 by my friend Jim Fassbinder, and I helped him create it. I was a kind of a co-director, creative consultant, and researcher back then for him. He ran the tour very successfully for 17 years. He retired a few years ago, very happily retired, and so I took over. I've been an actor and a magician most of my adult life. And before that, before taking over the tour, I was doing fringe festivals across the country and in Canada. And I got to develop my style and my craft that way and be able to bring it to this, which I think made me a more richer tour guide. Give them both a round of applause. After the 1906 earthquake, the fire stopped right about Van Ness. In fact, the Hotel Majestic, where we're at right now, is the longest continuously running hotel in San Francisco because it survived the quake, it survived the fire. The fire did not get up this far. So a lot of these homes and a lot of these mansions are from the Victorian era, from the 1800s. They survived. And there's just lots more stories hidden away in the walls of all these homes.
4: She was in her room in her 60s, dead. Wearing a white wedding dress from the late 1800s.
5: There's something special about this walking tour. It seems to create special memories for people. whether believer or not. We literally had people come on this tour 15 years ago, come back on the tour, you know, 15 years later, and saying, oh, and we were here on our first date, and now here's our first child. People have gotten engaged on this tour. They all said they saw a young woman in a white dress made of fog or mist walking down the center line of the street. I really love it when natives or locals come on this tour because they get to learn a side of the city they'd never even considered before. People think that Pacific Heights is kind of just rich and sterile. They don't realize, no, it's rich in history as well. Faces have been seen inside the glass cabinets out in the lobby. The old night auditor would call it his weekly date with Lisa. So at this point, at, you know, age almost 48, I feel like San Francisco is definitely in my blood, in my psyche. No one up here, and he says, I can hear the tic-tac of heels across that floor. I'm trying to do my part to keep San Francisco weird. They had a sweet older elderly couple up there one night, and they're going to bed early. And every single time they close their eyes, I love things like unsolved mysteries, right? I love the ghost hunting shows. I love the idea that maybe there's something else out there after this. People do ask me if I do believe. I'm much more of a skeptic now, but I'm the skeptic who wants to believe in ghosts. My name is Christian. Have a good night. Thank you very much. Thank you.
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16: With today's signing of the landmark Americans for Disabilities Act, every man, woman, and child with a disability can now pass through once closed doors into a bright new era of equality, independence, and freedom.
14: The ADA was a historic first step toward equality and accessibility for disabled Americans. And now, after the 30th anniversary of its signing, we're celebrating the extraordinary people this legislation was designed to help. A wounded warrior taking to the waves.
17: Especially after an injury, I think it's been really great for me to get back on the ocean and really makes me feel alive, intense.
14: A neighborhood designed to foster unlikely friendships.
19: A neighborhood full of people of all abilities, but it seems like it's just a neighborhood full of friends.
20: This was just a great place to be surrounded by.
14: And a summer camp that makes every kid feel special.
21: I can just be like a kid and just like do whatever I want and just have fun.
14: We still have a long way to go, but thanks to laws like the ADA, disabled and able-bodied Americans can say that we all have more in common. Thanks to the tireless and persistent work of disabled advocates, the Americans with Disabilities Act was signed 30 years ago. Now, a new generation of advocates is taking up the torch.
22: When we all have accessibility, we all win. It's justice. When there's a barrier, it's injustice.
32: I didn't know whether I can live by myself. Everything is like, was like, kind of like forcing me, the norm is this. And like being disabled is not having self-determination. I'm Noah Ohashi and I'm originally from Japan. I was involved with the civil rights movement in Japan. And 2 years ago, I moved to Chicago. Americans with Disabilities Act is, I think, the biggest component is its civil rights bill. It's basically end of the segregation, end of the discrimination. This is the civil rights bill that everyone needs to know. Japan is the country don't have an ADA. And I moved to US And I see so many things in place because of ADA, such as Braille, wheelchair accessible button, accessible public transit, rights to go have an accommodation at job and the university. It's really amazing for me to see so many things are accessible.
0: My name is Storm Smith, and I'm currently a producer at BBDO LA. I'm also an advocate for LGBTQ, disability, BIPOC with multiple identities and intersectionalities, the whole gamut. Decades ago, the narratives were, we were a burden and charity and even, you know, we need to be fixed. And ADA is really helping to redirect and make the narrative better, that we can do so much. We are valuable, we belong. Just knowing the ADA really established and helped the public's perspective to change, although we still have a lot of work to do.
32: The time is changing. We need to change so many things. For example, for wheelchair users, it's so hard to find a wheelchair accessible rideshare. Each year we need to revise the ADA and try to enhance the bill so that we could be more equal citizens.
1: Athletics can be difficult for people with disabilities because it often requires specialized equipment. But this organization in San Diego has found a way to help wounded warriors ride the waves.
2: Today we're at Cardiff State Beach getting ready to go out with one of our riders, Dan Knossen, or one of our great buddies.
12: This is my first time at this beach. I'm just happy to be in the water. Today's the first day with this new board.
13: I knew Kyle from the Navy. We've known each other since probably 2005.
2: He was on the East Coast going back to school. I'm out here. And then I found out he was starting to surf and getting into the sport of surfing. And I was like, man, you know, we got to reconnect.
13: He's an amazing guy. He's been teaching me a lot about where to position myself. I try to get out to San Diego every year now to surf with him.
2: I always love hitting the waves with Dan because he's pushing me. I'm pushing him. And so it's through this love of common ground of surfing that we've really rekindled our friendship.
13: When I surf, I don't want to come back on land. It's quite nice to be on the ocean and kind of weightless and feeling the energy of the ocean and being around other people. When I come back on land and I change out, and I feel a bit more disabled, but when I'm out on the water, I don't really feel that much different.
1: As a Navy SEAL, and you served time overseas.
13: I was actually in advance of the rest of my platoon. This was at night in southern Afghanistan, a pretty remote location, and stepped on an IED. The blast was quite severe. I was in a coma for about 8 days, and I woke up and I'm back in Bethesda, Maryland at a naval hospital. I can't get out of a wheelchair. I have a ruptured bladder, colostomy bag, broken hands, shattered pelvis, really, with an external fixator, two legs amputated above the knee. At that point, this is pretty much ground zero. I told myself in the hospital, I am just sick of being indoors all day. You know, I was craving fresh air, craving the outdoors, and then nature. I got into Paralympic sports. I'm in the sitting category for the Paralympic team. It's an honor to represent the U.S., but what I was really missing was the reconnection with the ocean.
2: When we went out with Dan, we watched, you know, surfing with him and having fun. We were looking at how he was actually surfing, and we said, you know what? We're going to be able to help him take his surfing to a whole nother level.
13: We started collaborating about how could we make a custom surfboard that would work to fit my unique center of gravity, my unique body shape.
2: We've learned so much that's not just helping Dan, but it's helping every single one of the veterans that we serve.
13: I think we've really hit the nail on the head with this latest design right here.
1: What is one more wave?
2: When we heard that the veteran suicide rate was an averaging 22 a day, we said, hey, our favorite form of therapy is getting out there and surfing. So what we do is we build our wounded, disabled veterans customized surfing equipment that we tailor to their individual need, their individual requirement, in an effort to get them back out there and getting them some more waves.
17: especially after an injury, I think it's been really great for me to get back on the ocean and reclaim that part of me that was always going out. I can think of waves that I've caught in Mexico or in Indonesia, here in San Diego, and I have the biggest smile on my face, and really makes me feel alive and you know, intense.
14: What do all surfers, regardless of disability, have in common?
2: Each one of us has that drive, that want, that desire to excel on the next wave.
17: Surfers just love the ocean and love nature and respect the ocean.
14: Coming up.
3: When I came to this place, boom, baby, I started to, you know, burst out with laughter and joy, and everything inside me felt happy.
14: And later?
21: I wish I could actually live here, because this actually is really fun.
6: It's been way too long. I've missed you, man.
21: I miss you, too.
7: 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Learn how these artists make some of the most bizarre...
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7: Resourceful...
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7: 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When you meet the people behind the art, you get to appreciate every stroke of genius. Ever walk by a really long food line and think, those people are crazy?
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7: Worth the Wait takes you to the front of America's longest lines to answer one question. Is it worth the wait? From a massive 7-pound burrito to a slice of pie that has locals going crazy, we'll let you know what's worth it and what's not. This is Worth the Wait. This country is full of unusual places to see and amazing things to do. But only the locals really know where to go. On My Go-To, we discover some of the strangest...
24: This is a brain of a gorilla.
7: ...most secret...
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7: 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What is true kindness? How can we help our neighbors in need? Maybe it's as simple as a smile or a hug.
25: All sorts of emotions.
21: Yeah.
7: All Good is about finding everyday people doing good in their communities.
26: So they come here and they can get their food, personal items, everything.
7: Reaching out.
27: The community has a good heart. I didn't think they would have helped me like this.
7: And putting other people first.
28: It takes them back to who they were when they weren't homeless.
7: Even on a tough day, we're here for you on All Good.
14: Here in North Street in North Carolina. It's a pretty pleasant neighborhood. I'm going to meet one of the neighbors here.
21: Hey, Amy? Mike! Yes,
14: how
21: I am!
14: How are you going? I'm Mike.
21: Hi, Mike.
14: Good to see you. What a greeting. Wow, I get a full-on hug, huh?
21: Yes.
14: Amy, that was a heck of a welcome. You know how to make people feel good when they come into the room, huh?
21: Yeah! I love meeting people, and I don't believe in strangers, nor acquaintances.
14: Everyone you want to develop a friendship with.
21: Yes.
14: You are the mayor of North Street.
21: Yes, I am. Hey, Nick Funk Bunk!
29: You're sweaty. Can I have a hug anyway?
30: Oh, man.
21: You're even beautiful when you're sweaty. Hey, Cocoa Beans! A boop, boop, boop.
14: And so you gossip with your neighbors here?
21: Yeah.
14: What's the good gossip right now?
21: You.
14: And what is the North Street neighborhood?
25: It's two city blocks in Durham. A couple families got together and wondered, what if we had this community where our friends and our family members with different disabilities could be at the center of our life together? There's these two houses in the neighborhood called the Friendship Houses, and those are where graduate students at Duke live together with one friend resident.
21: I love Duke students.
14: And a number of them have come to live in solidarity here, huh?
21: Yes.
25: It's a neighborhood full of people of all abilities, but it seems like it's just a neighborhood full of friends.
14: So you have a condition called Williams Syndrome. What's that?
21: I don't know what it is, and I don't know how it happened, but I have a missing gene, number 7. I get emotional. I get mad at people. It's a feeling. It comes out of everyone.
14: Well, you also bring a lot of joy and you feel excitement, right?
21: Yes, yes. Right now I feel extremely excited.
0: What was your daily life before you moved to this neighborhood?
3: I was in a different world because I had no friends. It was really hard to meet other people and everything. But when I came to this place, boom, baby, I started to, you know, burst out with laughter and joy, and everything inside me felt happy. And, you know, this was just a great place to be surrounded by.
0: Tell me about how your friendship with Avery started.
3: She's just, you know, she's a beauty. She's a beauty outside and inside all together.
4: Amy is the most joyful, expressive, musical, intuitive person I know. And in many ways, being with Amy lets me be more myself.
5: What did you feel like when we first met?
3: I didn't know what you were going to say.
5: There's a risk in approaching people.
3: But when I approached her, she beamed, and she was delightful to see me, and I was delightful to see her and everything.
5: I felt like coming up to you was like coming home in some weird way. I was like, this
3: me too.
5: Is a girl I can be with.
3: Yeah. One,
5: cut.
3: Two, three, four.
5: Cut.
3: Cut.
4: We've known each other for about 4 years. In those 4 years, there's been many a sleepover, multiple road trips. There has been an El Devo cruise. Do you want to listen to any music?
3: Could we play El Devo?
0: And you guys do some bowling too, huh?
3: Yes, bowling makes me happy. I'm a champ at it.
0: The champ?
3: Yeah. Hey!
8: We're going in and tearing up?
3: Yeah.
8: All right.
4: Tear it up. Amy's going to show us how.
5: Awesome!
4: Girl!
9: How often do you guys come bowling here?
3: Rarely.
5: You come once a week.
3: Once a week, okay.
5: Just not enough. You love
3: just,
5: it.
3: I love it.
10: No shortage of fun and joy on North Street.
4: And I met my husband there the same night I met Amy. Amy left a bigger impression. But Zach left a bigger second impression.
0: You folks met here on North Street.
11: Yep, this is the place where we met and fell in love. I actually just lived in this apartment for 4 years. The man named Nathan, who I met when I moved into the Friendship House, and was like really unsure what it'd be like. Couldn't really imagine my life with Nathan, and then 4 years later, I can't imagine my life without him. It's a beautiful picture of what happens when people who are really different, or the world thinks are really different, spend time together, get to know each other. I think slowing down and allowing yourself to receive from people with disabilities, to be in friendship with people with disabilities, there's just such a treasure, a hidden treasure, I think, that we're missing out on in our busy lives. Maybe just slowing down and getting to know one person who may be different than you.
4: Most recently, she was in my wedding as a bridesmaid this past May.
3: I never been a bridesmaid in any wedding, but I was proud of myself, and I would love to be a bridesmaid again.
8: You guys are best friends, and
3: yes.
8: That's why she picked you to be up there with her, huh?
3: Yes.
4: You mean a lot to me, Amy.
3: Aw, thanks, Avery Leonard.
4: Avery Leonard Bond.
3: You will always be Avery Leonard to me.
0: What's your favorite part about Avery?
3: She's not shy. Don't be shy is another word I like to say, because if people are shy, that's not good for them, because they can't talk to people or interact with people, stuff like that.
4: My favorite thing about Amy is that she is so loving, so wise, and that she's just super welcoming.
3: We feel emotional, right, Avery?
4: We're feeling emotional, all sorts of emotions.
3: Yeah. She's a piece of me, and I'm a piece of her.
14: When we come back...
16: Drew was born with no front legs, so he hops around like a kangaroo. That's where he got his name.
14: And later...
19: I would prefer to be there at camp, but it's definitely the best you can have in this situation.
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7: Resourceful...
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7: And unique artwork from communities around the country. When you meet the people behind the art, you get to appreciate every stroke of genius. Ever walk by a really long food line and think, those people are crazy?
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7: Worth the Wait takes you to the front of America's longest lines to answer one question. Is it worth the wait? From a massive 7-pound burrito to a slice of pie that has locals going crazy, we'll let you know what's worth it and what's not. This is Worth the Wait. This country is full of unusual places to see and amazing things to do, but only the locals really know where to go. On My Go-To, we discover some of the strangest...
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24: We both roll around a little bit. Come on, Bob.
16: Rue was born with no front legs, so he hops around like a kangaroo. That's where he got his name.
30: Superman!
24: Before, when he was down south, they were saying that somebody was going to put him in a bag and throw him in a river. And I'm glad that didn't happen, because now we got the little guy.
30: That's a good boy.
24: 2009, I got in a car accident. Somebody ran through a red light, running from the cops, and I was paralyzed, airlifted. Yeah, it's been life on wheels since then. You know, make the best of it. Keep going. No big deal. The whole community came together. They built the ramp out front, tore up most of the carpet and put hardwood in, opened and widened most of the doorways in the house, put a back deck on. Come on. Making sure that I had a comfortable place to recall home.
16: We have fashioned a little wheelchair for him. I'm a plumber, so I use materials I'm comfortable with. I've used PVC and skateboard wheels, which we had sitting around. Once he gets full grown, then we can get him a permanent one. This is just a temporary set of wheels for him.
31: It's just crazy that we are able to give him such a good life, and it could have been over just because he was different.
24: I feel like he has a pretty good attitude about himself. He's having a blast throwing himself all around, just being a regular dog. He doesn't see himself any different. Just like me, with having a whole bunch of loving people around you, you know, makes things a little easier.
30: There you go. It's a good boy.
31: They don't let it stop them. He's bouncing around the house. He's traveling all over the place. Ziplining, skiing. He acts like he never even got in the accident.
24: Doesn't matter, you know, my buddies all pick me up 10 flights of steps if they have to. Everyone's always there to lend a hand.
16: When he was in his hospital room, people would come in very sad, and he would say, "Hey, I'm still alive. You know, don't be sad for me. I'm still here. You know, don't cry."
31: We would cry, and he would tell us to stop crying, and he was always so strong and so resilient.
30: We got it. Come on. We got it. Come on. We got it.
24: He helps me also see everything's good. You know, it just shows you love that you didn't get all day, or, you know, you just need something to make you smile, and there's always a good little dog for that.
30: One wheel, two wheel. There you go.
24: I always just look forward to looking at the best part of the situation. I don't really dwell on things too much. That's the thing, life, you know, you never, ever know what's going to happen.
14: Coming up after the break.
19: I haven't been able to do a lot of stuff this summer because of COVID.
12: Nothing is a substitute for camp, that's for sure.
19: Yeah, that's for sure.
7: We should all be staying active. And here on Pumped, we show you all the different ways members of your community are keeping in shape. Meet people who can make a gym wherever they go.
13: You can literally make anything and everything yours.
7: Proving that age is just a number.
0: How old are you?
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7: And challenging what we think is possible.
17: 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Get up. That's what I love.
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7: So put on your sweats and join us to get pumped. 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Here on Pet Project, we consider our furry friends members of the family, and we know you do, too. 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
9: When I surf, I don't want to come back on land. It's quite nice to be on the ocean and kind of weightless and feeling the energy of the ocean. When I come back on land and I change out, I feel a bit more disabled. But when I'm out on the water, it really makes me feel alive and, you know, intense.
10: Went out with Dan. We watched, you know, surfing with him and having fun. We were looking at how he was actually surfing, and we said, you know what? We're going to be able to help him take his surfing to a whole nother level.
9: We started collaborating about how could we make a custom surfboard that would work to fit my unique center of gravity, my unique body shape.
10: We've learned so much. That's not just helping Dan, but it's helping every single one of the veterans that we serve.
9: I think we've really hit the nail on the head with this latest design right here.
14: Last year, I sat down with an 8-year-old named Liam who was experiencing a tough year with spina bifida. He'd already had 15 surgeries in his little life. The scars from his most recent surgery were still healing. But this wasn't a hospital. It's a serious fun summer camp.
11: I wish I could actually live here because this actually is really fun.
9: When you come here, it's for you, it's just a totally different world.
11: It's saying to me, no more hospital beds and don't have to do this, don't have to do that.
9: Have you had to spend some time in hospitals lately?
11: The toughest thing I had to experience is one of my surgeries. I had a back surgery once and I had to be on my back for a bunch of days.
9: It was a tough time, huh?
11: That was probably hard.
9: A big surgery?
11: Yeah.
9: But you're coming back strong. What's been your favorite memory from last year? What are you most excited about?
11: Probably Nash Carnival.
9: That's tonight.
11: Yeah, that's tonight. There's a hot air balloon.
9: You gonna do it?
11: I'm probably gonna do that.
9: Whoa!
11: I didn't do it last year, but I'm gonna probably do it this year.
14: That's because this is a camp made for kids with serious illnesses. It's part of the Serious Fun Children's Network, founded by actor Paul Newman, that has given over 1 million camp experiences free of charge to kids from around the world. Nurses, counselors, and doctors are all on site, many of them volunteers. And each camp has its own theme.
9: So we're in North Carolina, part of NASCAR country, and got to have a pit crew right here for Carnival to kick it all off. When I first met you this morning, you were kind of quiet, a little shy. And by nightfall, you were just, you know, going crazy, doing the YMCA.
11: I just have to have fun.
9: Is the last day at camp kind of sad?
11: I know I might come back this week next year, and I might meet my same friends in just different cabins. But the good thing is, if they live close to you, then you can always go have a play day with them.
9: So from the hospital to this,
11: I can just probably be like a kid and just do whatever I want and just have fun.
9: So in some ways you just feel like you're floating when you're here.
11: I was like, Mom, I need to go to this camp.
9: And you finally made it.
11: Yeah.
0: Back when I was a counselor at camp, the kids had a lot of fun painting my nails. Not the prettiest things. I had to steal my wife's nail polish, getting that camp spirit. About to check in with Liam, who I met last year in North Carolina at Victory Junction Camp.
3: Hi.
0: Liam, how's it going?
3: Good.
0: It's been way too long. I've missed you, man.
3: I miss you, too. It's been a little crazy. I haven't been able to do a lot of stuff this summer because of COVID. Really miss going to camp.
0: What is the virtual camp like?
3: I mean, I would prefer to be there at camp, but it's definitely the best you can have in this situation.
0: I believe it. And talk about what are some of the activities you've done on this virtual camp.
3: Cabin chat and dance parties.
0: So you can still get your dance on, just like when we were dancing after dinner with all the music playing and you were kind of like dancing it out.
3: Yeah.
4: Nothing is a substitute for camp. That's for sure.
3: Yeah, that's for sure.
4: If it's not that camp, he can't go to camp. He can't do a lot of the, even day camps, things like that, you know, the local YMCA, things like that, where kids clubs, things like that. He can't go all day. If it's a couple hours, sure, but... So it just gives them a lot of normalcy. And then when everyone comes back, you know, they get to talk about their fun summer memories. And that's always the highlight of the year.
0: And what's your advice to kids around the country right now who can't go to camp right now because of COVID?
3: Like for this year, the spirit of camp is basically to have fun and to hang in there and stay positive and try to laugh a lot.
0: I like that. Well, these are my little contribution trying to light that campfire right here at home.
3: Hang in there and stay positive and try to laugh a lot.
0: I like that. Well, these are my little contribution trying to light that campfire right here at home. Stealing my wife's fingernail. So really fun to see you, Liam.
3: Nice to see you.
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0: Walk down any street in America and take a moment to listen to the locals. 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
6: Heart pounding. Drenched in sweat.
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10: We're
6: going
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6: This is Pumped.
11: Was kind of a funny word to me when I first heard it. I didn't realize it was a sport, yet alone a pro circuit attached to it. Good shot.
12: Hi, I'm Tatiana Rule. I'm the assistant tennis coach here at Magnolia West High School, and I'm also a professional pickleball player.
11: A coworker said, hey, let's go play tennis, and she brought pickleball paddles with her, and she said, have you ever tried this? And I had no idea what she had. It looked like ping pong on a tiny tennis court, and it ended up being so much fun. I saw permanent courts in the Tomball area and thought, oh my gosh, this is what my coworker showed me. I met some amazing pickleball people in a group. I went out there every single day after that and just haven't stopped.
13: We knew she played tennis because she played with my son in high school, and then we knew about her college experience. So we had a little bit of an edge.
11: Nice. So we handed her a paddle, and then, like, I think day two she was beating us, actually.
14: There was no doubt from the beginning she was bound for greatness and was going to leave us all behind. But as she promised, she has remembered us.
11: In the summer of 2021, I've been playing every day just for fun at the park with just great people, and I thought, hey, I kind of want to learn how to do pickleball properly, maybe go get a lesson or two. I looked online, and there's this guy, maybe you've heard of him, Ben Johns. He was doing a pickleball camp in Colorado. Who doesn't want to learn from the number one player in the world? He taught me how to play pickleball, said, hey, you know, I'm not blowing any smoke, but you could go pro if you wanted to. And I was just shocked. I was like, are you serious? It was the first week in December. We went to Casa Grande, and I was playing mixed doubles. When you play your first tournament, it's all the jitters, all the butterflies, but I was excited. I think the competitor side of me on the court is different than who I am off of the court. I like to be very intense. I'm very focused. I've had quite a few podium finishes. I've placed first in the pro bonus draw, a pro bonus draw with my mixed partner, Pace Taoni, and then Kata Nemoff and I, we also finished first in another draw in, it was in Dallas actually, which was super cool. It was a little more local than the other tournament.
15: Right, right here.
16: There's rumors about it my freshman year. She made a few references to it, but I didn't know she was that serious about it until I think last year she started traveling around to tournaments, and it's like, man, you're traveling halfway across the country for a pickleball tournament. It's very impressive.
17: I was not surprised. Coach Rule is very dedicated to her craft. It's definitely indicative of her effort.
18: She's a competitor, so I'm not surprised she's competing in pickleball.
16: She's all over YouTube. You can look her up. She's on YouTube.
11: Take your paddle back right over here, just like you're about to hit. Nothing extra, no loopiness. Yes, that's a good one. In pickleball, equipment makes a huge difference. Zip a gearbox paddle, and I actually fell in love. I do hold clinics. I hold demo days, too, for gearbox. I love to spread the love of pickleball to little ones, to older ones, whatever age you are. I teach them over here at ERA. We have a fun community here. Anyone who wants to try pickleball or has been thinking about it or on the fence, or if you're one of those tennis players that's like, oh, pickleball, that's not for me, you're missing out. I promise you. There's a court out there waiting for you. Just see where it takes you, and you'll meet some amazing people along the way. I promise you won't have any regrets.
19: I'm about to meet
7: my great-great Uncle Greg, and this is what you would call living history.
15: To my knowledge, there was no one else in my lineage who was shown either the desire or the ability to do something noteworthy.

0: You can't buy something like this.
1: I am hopeful that he's proud of me.
2: Hey, Uncle Greg.
0: Hi, good to see
2: you. Nice to meet you.
0: Good to hear about your success. Boy, you got a chest full of girls.
2: Thank you. I'm sure you did too back in the day.
1: When I found out that I had an Olympian in my family, it made me confident. Almost like I could run faster. I could jump farther.
0: I want to see if I can see any of me. You got some speed, and it's necessary.
2: Thank you. I get it from you.
0: If it in any way benefits his career, then I'm happy to do it. Because I didn't have any such thing.
2: In 1956, when you won the gold medal, were you dealing with a lot of, let's say, racism?
0: Oh, there was always a lot of racism. Not necessarily in Melbourne.
2: Yeah.
0: In Terrewood, Indiana. You couldn't go sit in a white restaurant, swimming pool. You didn't do that, and you knew it. And actually, I guess that was an incentive. You can keep them sitting here. I bring it out on the track. I had been drafted during the Korean War. I won the European Championship in the Armed Forces. And I kept getting better. I had proven to me what I was capable of. I am Dr. Bell.
2: Doc.
0: Nobody gave me this. I worked my butt off. I don't ever want to hear a young person, especially in these days, say, well, I never had a chance. Yeah, you did. You might not have taken it. It was there. From time to time, and I wasn't usually that way, I could get arrogant, but don't you tell me what I can't do when you haven't seen what I can do.
2: Who were your idols when you were competing?
0: There could only be one. Jesse Hunt.
2: You're definitely an idol of mine now, for
0: sure. Thank you. I don't feel like an idol, and I don't think most people who are idols feel that way.
2: Mm-hmm.
0: There seems to be no limit as to what a man can do if he's buoyed up by the current of, and I believe in you. He can climb the highest mountain, swim the widest sea. He can be whatever person he believes himself to be. Now, when I say a man can do these things, I hope you know that a woman, too, can match a man and go where he can go. So I'm speaking of mankind and of what this team can do.

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1: Wait 2 hours and 20 minutes to get here.
0: Why would anyone stand hours on their feet before they can sit down to eat?
2: It's the best thing I've ever had.
0: Worth the Wait takes you to the front of America's longest lines to answer one question. Is it worth the wait? From a massive 7-pound burrito to a slice of pie that has locals going crazy, we'll let you know what's worth it and what's not. This is Worth the Wait. This country is full of unusual places to see and amazing things to do. But only the locals really know where to go. On My Go-To, we discover some of the strangest...
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0: 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Join us to find the places locals love on My Go-To. Nothing brings people together like a great meal. And at Bite Size, communities coming together around food is what we're all about. Join us as we take you around to some of the best and most unique restaurants around the country. You'll meet the people behind some of the best eats in town and hear the stories behind the meals.
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0: And meet some of the customers taking on their challenges. Let us add a little flavor to your day at Bite Size.
7: You're watching Pumped.
8: And do you like playing soccer?
9: Yes, I like playing soccer with my friends.
10: The kids are here for today. They are living currently in a homeless shelter. We're just going to see them play soccer. Right now, this current group, we're just learning how to play the game. It's just really just figuring out the out-of-bounds lines are out-of-bounds lines. The goal is the goal. So that's what it's all about. And there's some kids that are a little more advanced, but we try to teach the ones who aren't to get to that speed. It is a fun sport. It's a team sport. And we all can just grow and learn from each other from it. That's what it's all about. It's just having that kind of community that we can just learn off each other, understand how to kick a ball, how to play the sport. That's what we want to show them every time. My name's Otto Rodriguez. I am the executive director at Street Soccer USA Chicago.
11: Street Soccer USA is a nonprofit organization that works with homeless youth, at-risk youth, and people in the migrant community. We use that to change lives through sport. Also, we use that sport just to build jobs, access to education, and also just having things like this where they can just have a safe place to play. A lot of the children that we have in our at-risk program and also in our homeless program, they don't get that opportunity. And also don't have the opportunity to be coached by professional coaches.
10: I think it's just every year you can empower someone else and do something more for them. And it just brings a smile to your face when you can see the change and you can build something for each individual, each child.
12: It makes me feel great. And I like playing soccer with my friends. I'm made 1, 2, 3, 4, 5. I made 5 friends.
10: Soccer's done a lot for me. I've played all my life. It's given me confidence. It's given me leadership abilities. It's given me skills that I've translated into my work life, and obviously this life. So with all that's given me, I've been trying to impact and just translate that to all the kids too as well. So we have around 125 youth in our program right now. We are always in need. We currently have a need in coaches in all of our program. I'm only one person and I need to have all the impact. So any kind of help here. Shoes are welcome too as well. Clothing. We do work with homeless youth and homeless adults and people in the migrant situation. So anything helps.
11: Every time I came on the field as a child, I knew that it took me away from a certain like bad place that I was at, even if it was like doing bad in school or a bad grade or a girlfriend or whatnot. It was a safe place for me to just not think of anything and to be in my own space. And I feel like that's what sports provides to every child. That's why a lot of kids come into it, because they give them also a community, but also people and a place that they can just say, I'm safe here. I can have a space where I'm in my own thoughts and enjoy something in a positive way. And we want to provide that for every child here too. I think they can come here and just have a good time.

0: Nothing brings people together like a great meal. And at Bite Size, communities coming together around food is what we're all about. Join us as we take you around to some of the best and most unique restaurants around the country. You'll meet the people behind some of the best eats in town and hear the stories behind the meals.
1: Here's my father, Paco Lopez.
0: See some of the craziest dishes they have to offer.
2: We are eating 30 feet of pasta.
0: And meet some of the customers taking on their challenges. Let us add a little flavor to your day at Bite Size. What is true kindness? How can we help our neighbors in need? Maybe it's as simple as a smile or a hug.
3: All sorts of emotions.
4: Yeah.
0: All good is about finding everyday people doing good in their communities.
5: So they come here and they can get their food, personal items, everything.
0: Reaching out.
6: The community has a good heart. I didn't think they would have helped me like this.
0: And putting other people first.
7: It takes them back to who they were when they weren't homeless.
0: Even on a tough day, we're here for you on All Good. The extraordinary bond we have with our pets is unlike any other. Here on Pet Project, we consider our furry friends members of the family, and we know you do, too. So we're introducing you to some of the most amazing pets we've met.
8: This is a duck I keep seeing everywhere.
0: The owners who go above and beyond to help them out.
9: I could tell it was love at first sight.
0: And the stories of resilient pets that inspire us all.
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11: You don't want to skip anything on this.
12: To the sausages. To the best worst you've ever had.
11: We just wrapped Strahan and Sarah for the week, and one of my favorite things to do is to head out to my go-to spot, which is Worst Bar in Jersey City. Craving it already. Heading to get my sausage on. Some days we make a whole day out of hiking from Brooklyn to Jersey City. Just to eat the food.
12: Charlie, don't hold up the group. It's about a 30-minute hike for a day of goodness.
13: We got our house bratwurst. And then moving over to this tray, we have the halal cart, deli currywurst.
12: This is my ducktail I've been raving about. You could never get through all the amazing food that is in this city from every culture and part of the world. If you want to try it, it's somewhere here in New York City and you never have to leave.
14: You're watching Pumped.
15: We want people to feel like, okay, no, this is nicer than anything I've been to.
16: Go 300.
15: We got the nicest, most expensive simulators with TrackMan.
16: Okay, you hear the sound?
15: We got a lot of courses. We have over 270 courses
16: 270.
15: On here.
16: 270?
15: Talking about a club. You go on TikTok, you go on Instagram, all you see are people playing indoor golf.
16: Come back.
15: I mean, that's pretty nice. Not gonna lie.
17: A new twist on an old game.
16: Hey guys, I'm Stephen Hicks. If you're like me, you're always thinking about time spent on the golf course. We're going to check out a local business today. You don't need 4 hours to spend time on the course. Let's go check it out.
15: What's up, man?
16: How we doing?
15: Good, I'm Nate.
16: Hey, Stephen, nice to meet you.
15: Awesome, man. Welcome to the golf clubs. Let me show you what we got going on
16: Let's
15: here.
16: Let's check it out.
15: Got some of our favorite golfers up on the wall, of course, man. Got to have the legends. And this right here are our two TrackMan bays. On each and every bay, we have this high-quality turf, which when you step on it, kind of feels like you're walking on a cloud. We have a 15-foot screen right here, and then we have this touch screen, which is actually powered by a gaming computer. We got a lot of courses. We have over 270 courses
16: 270.
15: On here.
16: 270?
15: Yep, we got quite a bit. TrackMan is the best technology out there right now for indoor golf. We have so many data points that come with a TrackMan. To understand the swing,
17: you can either understand why you're good or understand why you're bad.
15: There's so many little things that go into golf. Your grip, your swing path, the spin, where you hit the ball in the club. There's so many things that you don't have access to know and understand unless you're at a facility like the golf clubs. You can swing as hard and as free as you would like.
16: Okay, let's see that.
15: The biggest and most important numbers for most golfers are club path and face to path. This number right here, the 2.6 inches after, that's what you're looking for. Pros are around 2.5 to 4.5 inches after you hit the ball.
16: How is the TrackMan tracking all this? Are there lasers? I mean, what is going on?
15: Yeah, so it's using the radar technology to send out, and it's using that to track everything. You go on TikTok, you go on Instagram, all you see are people playing indoor golf, right? This is a big change to golf in itself. We wanted to join the local golf community and come as another option to local golfers.
17: A new twist on an old game.
16: Oh. All right, so we're taking our game to the course. We picked Olympic Club because this is about as close as I can get to actually playing the course. Can't afford the green fees. So let's play hole one, par five, see how we do. Now, how much rough is the rough? That was chunked. Look at that, and it rolls out. Oh, this is awesome. Does it react about the same if I hit a wedge?
3: Yep.
16: Okay, it reacts the exact same. Oh, come back. Oh, pretty legit. You could play full 18 within 40, 45 minutes. Do you want to play 18 holes within an hour? Are you kidding me? Some courses tend to be 5 or 6 hour long 18 hole, and that's when my wife gets mad. And so I like her happy.
4: Golf is really a place to where, you know, you can build community, you can build relationships, you can do business.
16: You could bring family, you could bring friends. You know, it's just something we want to feel like they are a part of something cool here. We wanted to do it out of abundance when creating this, and we want people to feel like, okay, no, this is nicer than anything I've been to.
14: I love performing because it gives me the chance to be confident.
18: I love expressing myself. I love the freedom.
19: Today is our annual Hella Hypey Ball. It's a free event, so we like fundraise all through the year. Come be a part of Ballroom Culture.
14: I love Ballroom because it gives people the opportunity to show their individuality. Show everybody who you are. Show everybody.
19: Through the year, come be a part of Ballroom Culture.
14: I love Ballroom because it gives people the opportunity to show their individuality. Show everybody who you are. Show everybody what you're about.
19: In New York, the queer community wanted to find their own space.
20: Ballroom stemmed out of the pageant system. Black queens and Latin queens were discriminated against. They actually had to do a little bit more like white facing to get somewhere inside a pageant. So queens like Crystal LaBeija decided to create something that they could be successful in, where they could thrive. And it turned into this, and here we are.
21: It's now international. It's global.
20: I'm just so pageant. So queens like Crystal LaBeija decided to create something that they could be successful in, where they could thrive. And it turned into this, and here we are.
21: It's now international. It's global. I'm just so happy to be from New York and where it started. We could feel fab amongst each other and have a legendary statuses and win trophies and to be celebrated and be praised. So that's what we love. So starting black and brown to now just letting the world know about ballroom and how beautiful ballroom is, I think that's the best part.
20: This is the Hyphy Ball. This is our annual ball. This is the second annual for the Hyphy, but the fourth year that we've done the ball at the lake. Honestly, this is the one that we do that we want to make sure is free for the community. Just kind of get everybody really, really amplified, have a little fun, and then also celebrate Oakland in the best way possible. All of the categories are influenced and inspired by Oakland. Landscapes, people, prominent figures, et cetera, et cetera, et cetera. And then also like bringing in that like hyphy energy, which I think is like been part of our youth culture, and giving that back.
19: Whatever your realness is, you come up there and you present yourself, you do it, and the judges judge off of that.
20: I'm also extremely excited to see Runway because that's my category.
22: My goal is next year I would love to participate. I would love to be on stage voguing, so that's the goal here.
14: Ballroom kind of has this stigma sometimes as being negative, and it's actually the opposite. There's a lot of positive things in ballroom. There's a lot of nonprofit involved in ballroom, a lot of community service.
22: And I'm the founder and CEO of Freddy App, which is a new queer community app, and we're focused on bringing events, queer events, spaces into a new digital platform. To me, it's really important to come out here and talk to people that we're building for. It's really fun to come out here, interact with different people, get to know other people.
20: CalPEP, Bridge HIV, they're some of our regular sponsors. And so we always want to create a space for them to be able to table. Really, this is about the community. And the community that we serve is an at-risk community. As much as we can, we want to make sure we get the information out there, information about PrEP, connection to care.
18: The different way to open yourself up to different expressions.
19: It's a safe space for everyone to come and do their thing and not feel judged.
20: It's all about making sure that we keep the community strong and thriving.
0: We should all be staying active. And here on Pumped, we show you all the different ways members of your community are keeping in shape. Meet people who can make a gym wherever they go.
1: You can literally make anything and everything yours.
0: Proving that age is just a number.
2: How old are you?
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0: And challenging what we think is possible.
3: Get up, baby. Get up.
23: That's what I love.
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0: So put on your sweats and join us to get pumped. The extraordinary bond we have with our pets is unlike any other. Here on Pet Project, we consider our furry friends members of the family, and we know you do too. So we're introducing you to some of the most amazing pets we've met.
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0: The owners who go above and beyond to help them out.
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0: 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But only the locals really know where to go. On My Go-To, we discover some of the strangest...
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28: We're heading to Whittier, Alaska, which is a town you can only get to through one of the longest tunnels in all of North America.
29: It's almost a fairyland with these incredible streams coming down the mountains and beautiful foliage. 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
30: Really unique. 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
31: Everybody works together. I mean, as a community, yes, I love it down here.
32: I was born in Taiwan, then we decided to come up to see a different world.
29: It's a totally different world here, huh?
30: We're not a homogenous group. We've got our Filipinos, we've got our Samoans, you got your white, you've got natives here. Instead of whatever else, you know, is causing strife, you know, causing controversy, we have to get along here.
33: People from all walks of life have ended up here in Whittier. And here we are, together.
0: You're watching Pumped.
34: When we've got our shoes on, we're going to get down.
35: Lady Hoofers, we're an all-women company. Our mission is to promote the art of rhythm tap by commissioning new choreography and also preserving the tradition of improvisation.
36: Enunciate. It's not right, but bobby bobo bop.
37: It is a physical art form.
36: Bend those knees forever.
37: I am helping preserve the beauty of this art form by teaching just simplicity, but also adding complexity to that.
36: Exhale.
35: We are not just dancers, but we are also musicians, and we want to say something, and we say it with our feet.
36: From the top, with that stomp.
37: I love the fact that this is an all-women's troupe. The roots of tap dance comes from a social dance. This is high art, but this is high art that is meant to be communal.
36: 1, 2, 3, 4, 5, 6. Now tap dance.
35: We got our start in the Fringe Festival in 2011.
36: That's it. Good.
35: We became an official 501c3 nonprofit organization, and we now produce 2 main stage concerts each year, and we have an outreach residency program as well. Our first company dancers are all professional dancers. We've got about 40 dancers on the roster at this point. We do an all-tap version of the Nutcracker every year, which of course we call the Tap Cracker. We also have our spring concert series in May, where we present guest choreographers. We have all different levels, from complete beginner through advanced classes. So that's a good chance for someone to try tap if they've never done it for the first time, or maybe they tried it years ago and want to get back into it.
36: Happy Sunday, y'all.
37: I am here to work on technique and broaden their thoughts and ideas of what tap dance is.
36: Progress is always a thing.
35: Project or articulate is a term that we often use. We want to speak clearly with our feet. Tap dancers often talk about tap as a conversation between two dancers.
36: If this is language,
37: which, be clear, oddly, life lessons do pop out of tap class. Slow down. Cool. Whether it's just simply breathing and acknowledging your breath when you're moving, or give yourself more grace. Honor that process, even if it's a scream, a curse word. I have someone who might be like 12, and then I have someone probably who's over 50 in the class. It's really lovely to see how each of them actually process.
2: Tap is an amazing art form. It's an American art form. It comes out of the Black community. It's what we call a Black vernacular dance form.
37: We know more about the male contributors than we do the women contributors.
2: Sometimes men are just a lot louder on their feet than women. So we like having a chance to give women their own space to cultivate and present their work.
37: There are tons of Black women contributors to this art form. Louise Madison, Hortense Allen Jordan, Alice Mabel, Essie and Alberta Whitman. This group of women, the Lady Hoofers, they help preserve that. Even if many of them don't have the same identity of the women that I just mentioned, they're still aiming to preserve their work.
2: This is definitely a labor of love. This is where we come together and do our thing.
37: It's just never too late. If you're ever interested in tap dance, it's never too late. How'd it go?
4: Have a favorite spot to get pumped? Tell us on social media.
5: If you compare the DNA of every human being on the planet, you'll learn that we are 99.99% the same. So why do we spend 99% of our time focusing on that 0.01% that separates us? I'm Michael Koenigs, and this is More in Common, a show where I travel the country looking for stories about what brings us together. It turns out this country has countless stories of unity. But to find these extraordinary friendships, you have to reach out. This is More in Common.
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11: I believe that no one can tell your story better than you can.
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12: We started with an idea.
13: We got a great program.
12: 30 to 40% of all food that's produced for human consumption goes to waste, and that's pretty much worldwide. So when food waste goes to the landfill, it gets covered up and then immediately starts decomposing anaerobically. That means without the presence of oxygen. When it does that, it creates methane. And it creates a lot of methane.
13: It's 30 times more harmful than carbon dioxide.
12: So it's a really big problem. Composting, which is what Moonshot is doing with the food waste right now, is a great solution because compost is like the inverse of that.
13: Another problem is that the landfills here in Houston are filling up. There's an opportunity here to solve that problem and help the community divert the food from the landfill.
12: What we've got right here today is, you know, quite frankly, food that we wish we could be eating, but there was probably something wrong in the way it was delivered initially to where it was going. Maybe it was off temperature, or maybe it's expired, and so it's ended up in one of Moonshot's drums to go to a compost facility. It struck me as odd that in a city as large and technically advanced as Houston, we were way behind the curve on trying to figure out what are some good alternatives for food waste other than the landfill.
13: With the program that we've got in place, the Houston Food Bank and their team bring out the drums, as you see here, out to us.
12: We eat when we're at work. Our kids eat when they're at school. We eat when we go to sporting events. We eat at movie theaters. Food waste is created everywhere we go. And one of the things that we want to do as an organization is think about where are the places where it's created in the highest volume so that we're driving the fewest miles to collect the most food waste per stop, because we're always thinking logistically. We're always trying to have the lowest impact on the environment we can while diverting the most food waste. We love working with SNOOs. We collect from about 7 different locations. One of the things that really separates them is their huge commitment to sustainability throughout the organization. And where we see that is with their food waste.
13: What they've got is going to be front and back of the house. Right here, they're using compostable bags, as you can see, compostable liners. And that's how they're bringing it from the inside of the restaurant here. For this particular location, we're coming twice a week.
12: We realize the biggest obstacle to diverting food waste in the house is keeping it clean and making the process easy. So for anyone who signs up with us, whether it's a residential pickup subscriber or a residential drop-off subscriber, we give them the same toolkit. We give them a counter caddy that's ventilated and a roll of compostable bags. We give them a 4-gallon container that's with an airtight lid. And so day in, day out, on your counter, you have this ventilated kitchen caddy, and some people keep it under their sink and pull it out after meals, and you just scrape your table scrapings into that. As that bag fills up in a day or two, you simply lift it up and you take it to the airtight container, wherever you keep that. You can keep that in your kitchen or your garage, wherever, and you deposit it in there and you put the airtight top on it. And then once a week, we come to your house and collect that. The great thing about introducing food waste aversion or composting to people who haven't done it before is it's just like talking to myself 3 years ago. I didn't know what it was. The great news is that anything that used to be alive or that was grown from the ground is compostable if you take it to the right compost facility. And we have a great compost facility here in Houston that we've been working with called Nature's Way Resources. You take the food waste to a facility, it gets mixed with carbon-based materials like vegetative waste, like yard clippings. And after, you know, 3 months, 18 months, depending on the facility, what results is this beautiful, amazing compost that's full of microbes, single-cell organisms, fungi, bacteria, that's great for the soil. When you apply it to the soil, you're creating better soil that feeds healthier plants that are drawing down carbon from the atmosphere rather than producing greenhouse gases like methane. So it's the perfect counterweight to what our, you know, historic tendencies have been with food waste.
13: As you can see, it's a great program.
12: You know, I think the impact for Houston is really important to think about. We're running out of landfill space here. Most cities are. And the answer since the time of the Romans is just start a new landfill. Go to the new edge of town, dump more there. The problem is we're getting further and further away from Houston. We want people to know that they're not alone, that there is a big impact. When you're making that decision, scraping your plate, it's not just you. You're part of something bigger, and there's really something great that's happening.
1: The Italians call this step stracanare, which means to come together. So we have that marriage of noodle and sauce that now we can pronounce in one happy, holy matrimony known as pasta. Beautiful, right? There's this magical moment you could see when people learn how to make something from scratch that they've never made before that almost clicks and unlocks a whole new part of their brain and this endless number of possibilities. So we're right now at a culinary renaissance. People cooking at home, wanting to learn how to cook, and really finding their culinary voice in the kitchen. We're here to cook here today. Welcome to Kitch. At heart, we're all visual learners. And being able to see someone create something, to see the passion behind what they're doing, and the thought process, and really not just reading it out of a book, but feeling that much more connected to the recipe and the person who wrote that recipe, is see the passion behind what they're doing, and the thought process, and really not just reading it out of a book, but feeling that much more connected to the recipe and the person who wrote that recipe, is really creating this new culinary renaissance. The chef's kiss. I'm Joe Sasto, and I'm a chef and creator. Maybe you recognize me or this mustache from shows like Chopped, Guy's Grocery Games, Tournament of Champions, or Top Chef. So during the pandemic, when everything was shutting down, I could no longer cook for people. Cooking demos were my way of cooking for others. I was actually cooking with others, sharing my recipes and sharing my stories, and seeing people cook things along with me was just as satisfying as getting able to cook and serve. We're hanging out. We're doing a little live stream. We're gonna be making some pasta. We're gonna be making some sausage. We're gonna be making dinner. So Kitch is a culinary platform created by the culinary industry for creators. On the menu for Kitch, you have access to a whole number of streams, shows, recipes, and content from mixologists, bartenders, chefs, and cooks right at your fingertips. What we're making today, pasta alla Norcina. It is a butcher's pasta. Norcina, or Norcia, being a Italian pork butcher. So what's great about Kitch is it's totally free. There's no subscription subscription service. There's no monthly fees. And the way that the creators actually can make money on it is through a tipping system known as clams. Don't be afraid to make it rain over here with those clams, all right? So the way it works is that if you enjoy what a chef or a creator is putting out there with their content, with their recipes, with their shows, you can slip them some clams, throw them their way, and that's your way of showing support. Yes, I like the ding. It makes me happy that you guys are asking questions. So what I especially love about Kitsch and that makes it totally unique from the other live streaming platforms out there is their chef's table. It creates this community of about 8 guests that could be on face-to-face streaming during that live stream show. They're able to ask questions, they're able to raise their hand, and it's almost like they're sitting there at your counter while you're cooking.
3: Is there a target meat to fat ratio?
1: Excellent question. Yeah, generally speaking, in a pork sausage or any sausage is like 80-20. You know, it's really satisfying and gratifying to see a lot of these recipes resonate with people, and they'll tag me in it, they'll message me, they'll show me photos, and one of my dishes has now become part of their family repertoire and their cookbook. And that's just incredible. I mean, we wouldn't be able to do that without platforms like Kitsch. We're going to come in with our shallots now. Ooh, that smells good. You do this and you're teaching others. I look at it as the glass is half full. I'm a shepherd of knowledge. Someone took the time to teach me something, and I still feel like I'm never done learning. So I want to continue to give people that power to learn, instilling knowledge within them, teaching them things that I have been taught. And I think they're just going to continue to come back wanting to learn more once they have that culinary itch. If you're new to here, thanks for sticking around and checking it out. And hopefully you'll come back. Joe Sasso signing out for today. Thanks, guys, for watching.
0: Coming up.
10: In hip-hop history, they are a cornerstone. A lot has come before and a lot has come after, but they made their mark and changed the game.
0: 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On Stroke of Genius, we find creativity from all over the country and take you inside the minds of their brilliant creators. Learn how these artists make some of the most bizarre...
14: Hi, I'm Diana Wood, the crazy power wash artist.
0: Resourceful...
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0: 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When you meet the people behind the art, you get to appreciate every stroke of genius. Ever walk by a really long food line and think, those people are crazy?
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0: Worth the Wait takes you to the front of America's longest lines to answer one question. Is it worth the wait? From a massive 7-pound burrito to a slice of pie that has locals going crazy, we'll let you know what's worth it and what's not. This is Worth the Wait. This country is full of unusual places to see and amazing things to do. But only the locals really know where to go. On My Go-To, we discover some of the strangest...
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10: Tribe Called Quest is a hip-hop group from Queens. In hip-hop history, they are a cornerstone. A lot has come before and a lot has come after, but they made their mark and changed the game. My name is Vince Valentine. I'm a mural artist, and I painted this mural in honor of a Tribe Called Quest. Four members who came together to unconsciously change the world. Q-Tip, Fife, Ali, and Jarobi. We are at Nuclear Dry Cleaners. This is where they shot one of their earlier videos, Check the Rhyme. They were up on the roof performing their song and recording this video. Like, it was a whole party going on at a dry cleaner's from the roof. Okay. How did A Tribe Called Quest change the game? My God, thought-provoking lyrics. They would talk about things that matter to not only them, but to everybody. Being that Tribe originated from this area, with all of its history and jazz, they showed a lot of respect, making a sound that came from, that was rooted in jazz. This is a destination for people because they want to be in the same place that something of monumental history happened. In 2015, I wanted to give some credit to the people that I like while they were still living. And in the process of trying to find a location and how are we going to do this, Fife passes away. Man, okay, it went from we'd like to do this project to, okay, now we have to do this project. So the street that we're sitting on right now actually got turned into Malik Fife Dawg Taylor Way. It's not just an intersection of 192nd and Linden Boulevard. We're also sitting at the intersection of past, present, and future. The past of what happened here, the present of us being here now and having a backdrop, and the future to be able to investigate something, to find out, well, what was A Tribe Called Quest? Who were A Tribe Called Quest? Why do they have a mural for them? They're still out there, you know? They're still making music. But this will last, hopefully, as long as their place in history will.
0: You're watching Localish. Coming up.
2: They are together all the time. They go to school together, basically everywhere together. They have a very unique bond. It's amazing. This dog is everything to us.
0: Art can inspire, uplift, and give us a whole new perspective on things. On Stroke of Genius, we find creativity from all over the country and take you inside the minds of their brilliant creators. Learn how these artists make some of the most bizarre...
4: Hi, I'm Diana Wood, the crazy power wash artist.
0: Resourceful...
15: Everything around me is finding me.
0: And unique artwork from communities around the country. When you meet the people behind the art, you get to appreciate every stroke of genius. Ever walk by a really long food line and think, those people are crazy?
16: Wait 2 hours and 20 minutes to get here.
0: Why would anyone stand hours on their feet before they can sit down to eat?
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0: Worth the Wait takes you to the front of America's longest lines to answer one question. Is it worth the wait? From a massive 7-pound burrito to a slice of pie that has locals going crazy, we'll let you know what's worth it and what's not. This is Worth the Wait. This country is full of unusual places to see and amazing things to do. But only the locals really know where to go. On My Go-To, we discover some of the strangest...
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0: Most secret...
14: I am taking you inside one of my favorite places in the world.
0: 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The extraordinary bond we have with our pets is unlike any other. Here on Pet Project, we consider our furry friends members of the family, and we know you do too. So we're introducing you to some of the most amazing pets we've met.
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0: 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But only the locals really know where to go. On My Go-To, we discover some of the strangest...
18: This is a brain of a gorilla.
0: Most secret...
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2: Cheers has changed Reed's life in more ways than I can even describe. They are together all the time. They go to school together, basically everywhere together. They have a very unique bond that I really can't even describe. It's amazing. This dog is everything to us.
24: We're Reed's parents. Reed is 9 years old. He was born with spinocerebellar ataxia type 8.
6: about a year after he was born. If you look at an image of his brain, his cerebellum is about half the size of what it should be, which then affects his fine motor skills, his speech, and his ability to walk.
2: Reed needed a walker to walk for a very long time. The walker became unsafe because he was walking too quickly in it. I had the idea that if we could find another option for him, I would pursue that. We found the organization that we got Cheers from, Four Paws for Ability.
6: Cheers is a standard poodle.
2: Cheers is trained in three main services. Number one is mobility. He helps Reed walk farther, safer, longer than he otherwise would be able to. The second service that he is trained in is called behavior distraction. Reed's nonverbal. Even though he has an alternative talking device,
7: I want a pizza with cheese.
2: He will occasionally get very frustrated when he can't get his point across. The dog will help him calm down when he starts to get frustrated. The third service that he provides is alert. Let's say Reed falls, the dog will bark, and that will tell me that I need to go look for Reed and make sure that he's okay.
6: The fourth thing Cheers does for Reed is brings him into a more social situation with other kids in the school.
2: He's a social bridge.
6: I like to say that Reed is not the child with special needs. I want other kids to think about Reed as the kid with the dog. So when children want to pet the dog, they have to ask Reed. That socialization brings Reed closer to his classmates. He was named Cheers because he was born around New Year's. We certainly couldn't have come up with a better name because, like in the show, Cheers, everybody knows your name. So now everybody in our neighborhood knows Reed because of Cheers.
2: He's just made life just that much easier. He's still a happy little boy, and he's happier because of the dog. Just being there with him, just knowing that his companion, his best friend, is right there. Thank God for Cheers.
9: To see the people's excitement when they see the love statue. People get so excited, they can run it up. I've seen the line from here to 15th and JFK before, and everybody's just so polite, and they're so excited about being here. This is where it belongs. If you're in the city of brotherly love, the love statue should be here. I think this represents what we are here in Philadelphia, and I see a lot of love. People coming in here, bringing a lot of love into this park, and I got to attribute it to this, to the love sculpture. It is a piece of art. It's not a sign, it's not a statue. It is actually a sculpture that was created by Robert Indiana. The real title is the Love Sculpture, but I've heard it called Love Sculpture, Love Sign, Love Statue. As long as love is in there, I'm happy with it. This sign brings a lot of joy and puts a lot of smile on people's faces. We are at John F. Kennedy Plaza. That's the real name of this park, but it was adopted name is Love Park because of the love sign. Philadelphia first saw love sign in 1976 for the bicentennial. The sign was here on loan just for that purpose. Robert Indiana was really a great guy. He had a couple of different projects going on. He had a love, he had a hope sign. The original love design was actually for a stamp that the post office wanted to use, but then Mr. Indiana came up with the love sign. The love sign took off better than any of the other projects that he had before, and then Philadelphians fell in love with the sign here, and they wanted to keep it, which is where it belongs. I mean, we're in the city of brotherly love. We should have the love sign here. That didn't happen. They had a pretty hefty price tag for the sign, and the sign grew back to Indiana. It was in New York at one point, and New York was actually going to keep it. New York almost got the sign. So what happened is Eugene Dixon, the owner of the 76ers, said, hey, you know what? I'm going to buy the sign. And he bought the sign, and he said to the mayor, he goes, and I'm going to donate it to the city. But it was an energy of Philadelphia to say, hey, listen, this thing belongs here in Philadelphia, and we want it here. And you know what? Philadelphia succeeded. You notice that the O is slanted. That's done on purpose to give more cohesiveness into the sign. It also makes that little triangle that you have in there. The Amor statue is our sister statue, which is a couple blocks down from here. It's right in front of Sister City's Cafe and right across from the Basilica. A little bit lower down, so it looks bigger. There are other love sculptures. This is the love sculpture. They're all over the world. There's one in New York, Chicago, and other countries have replicated. But this is the original. Here we are in the center of downtown Philadelphia, the sixth largest city in the nation. And we have a nice place here to come down here and be happy and to let go and feel as safe and feel at peace here. We love to have that here at Love Park.
0: Still to come.
3: I really have a hard time expressing myself. And that's why when I found Clay, I found my voice.
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0: You're watching Localish. Art can inspire, uplift, and give us a whole new perspective on things. On Stroke of Genius, we find creativity from all over the country and take you inside the minds of their brilliant creators. Learn how these artists make some of the most bizarre...
4: Hi, I'm Diana Wood, the crazy power wash artist.
0: Resourceful...
15: Everything around me inspires me.
0: And unique artwork from communities around the country. When you meet the people behind the art, you get to appreciate every stroke of genius. Ever walk by a really long food line and think, those people are crazy?
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0: Why would anyone stand hours on their feet before they can sit down to eat?
17: It's the best thing I've ever had.
0: Worth the Wait takes you to the front of America's longest lines to answer one question. Is it worth the wait? From a massive 7-pound burrito to a slice of pie that has locals going crazy. We'll let you know what's worth it and what's not. This is Worth the Wait. This country is full of unusual places to see and amazing things to do. But only the locals really know where to go. On My Go-To, we discover some of the strangest...
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16: What do you say to guys who think, hey, beer, this is our domain, when you have a boss like Carol?
25: Oh, it's totally a girl's world, too. There's nothing for everyone.
0: You're watching Localish.
3: I'm so not a wordy person, and I feel like my pottery really resembles me. You know, it's quiet.
11: I don't like a lot of what I hear is going on out there. You know, there's a lot of fighting and hoarding and reselling. Really nothing that I can do about it. Mm-hmm. You know, people are free to do what they want with their belongings.
3: I have a hard time expressing myself, and that's why when I found Clay, I found my voice, because I could just communicate through that.
26: Thank you, honey.
3: I really have a hard time expressing myself, and that's why when I found Clay, I found my voice, because I could just communicate through that. It's tactile, and it's humanizing, you know, people could tell if someone made it.
12: Uh-huh.
3: And it's imperfect, and we're all imperfect. My pottery is very much who I am. These plates were the very first thing that I made in pottery, and it's imprinted into the clay. And I signed my name Ear, which is Ray spelt backwards.
12: Oh,
3: because of my shyness, I was
12: You didn't want to put your name to it.
3: I was too embarrassed to have my name on it, but. This writing actually came from these, which I've been doing for, you know, since the early 2000s. When I first started pottery, you know, my teacher was like, smooth those out. You want it to be perfect. And I was like, I don't want it to be perfect. I want it to look like somebody made it. The minute I touched clay, I fell in love. It organically took over my life. I started selling to one store and then two stores, and now here I am.
1: Something so beautiful, such as the blossoms, the colors, and it's just something you don't see in very many parts of the country.

0: We're here celebrating almonds, apples, apricots, cherries, citrus, nectarines, peaches, plums, nectarines, bluots, and so much more.
1: We're getting to enjoy the beauty right now, but for the valley and for valley farmers, it's economic activity. This is this year's crop.

0: It's a great opportunity. We welcome visitors from throughout the world that are going to come see this.
1: Just the amount of tourists and the people that we have that come in, not only from all over the state, but from all over the U.S. and globally.
0: Get out. Come see this crown jewel. We have one of the largest pollination events on planet Earth that's happening right here.
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9: I'm Michael James Scott, the genie from Disney's Aladdin on Broadway. And guess what? I'm going to take you backstage right now. Let's go. Ah! How cool is that? This is pretty cool. Y'all get to be back here. You never know who you're going to run into. Here we go. We're backstage. We're actually at the back of the New Amsterdam Theater, which is amazing. Our crew is getting ready right now. This is our sound department. They are testing the mics. Come here. Just come right here and look up and just see what the audience sees. It's amazing. How cool is that? Watch your head. Watch your head. Watch your head. We're coming back. Wow, we're backstage. This is amazing. Oh, you can actually kind of see them right now putting in the curtain. So this is the preset for the show. And the crew, our amazing crew, they are getting ready to make the show happen. There's a lot of pre-happen. That's their show. They got a pre-show before the show. It's a whole situation. Look at this. Look at this. This is amazing. It's Agrabah. Yes. Okay, now let's go. We'll get ready now. We'll go back. Aladdin has been a part of my life for now, like, 8 years. I grew up in Orlando, Florida, and which is kind of full circle to be working for the Walt Disney World Company, right, as a whole, and specifically Disney on Broadway, and what that was for me as a little show kid. I actually grew up as a child actor in Orlando, and I never wanted to do anything else. My mom said I sang before I spoke. Yes! Yes, honey. Here it is. Oh. The magic. Oh. Yes. This is Dennis Stowe. Oh. Dennis plays Jafar. Oh, this is Rich Fabrice.
10: Hello.
9: Fabrice. The fabulous Rich gets me all set. People are always like, where is the microphone? It's clipped in my goatee.
10: But the thing about Broadway and the thing about what makes live theater so special is because there's nothing like live theater and nothing like Broadway. The entire family can come and experience something that will be a lifelong memory for the entire family.
9: I want to be fabulous and fierce and the genie, and that I got to have a whole, there's a whole village to make that happen. So I would literally not be the genie without this amazing village of people who really make it happen. You see us, right? You see me on the stage, but you, what you don't see is the magic really happening backstage.
10: Come, let's do it. Let's go downstairs. Okay. Now, you saw earlier what was going on, and now we are really, we're getting it in now. We are coming back here. People are getting ready. People are warming up. We have stage managers. We have crew members. We have cast members. We have it all backstage now. These are my props in the very beginning of the show, and they go in this pocket. See, I actually have these pockets right here. These big pockets. And then, of course, we wouldn't be in Aladdin without that, right? This is April.
11: Hi.
10: Lovely April. April's in our ensemble. Gorgeousness. Yes, she is.
11: Hey.
10: Getting ready for the show.
9: There's like a little group of us that pray, and we just have a little moment of like prayer and energy, and for me it's really giving the energy for the whole production for everyone involved, and that's kind of what we do. Aladdin represents hope and love and light and laughter. That is the embodiment of the genie. And so to be able to have, for the heart and soul of the show to be that, it's so important more than ever right now, especially all the stuff that we've gone through in this world for the last few years. The fact that this show represents joy and what is the embodiment of light and love and laughter, to me, is beyond important.
10: Thank you so much for joining me. I mean, listen, you got to see all the magic that happens backstage now. So now, why don't you come to the show so you can see what's really going on, okay? We would love to have you. Thank you for visiting. We'll see you soon. Now, I got to go. I actually really do have to do the show. So I got to go. I'm out. Genie out. Okay, I'm out. Bye.

0: and I'm Drew, and we're huge Spider-Man fans. Right now, I have about 22,000 comic books. The ones that I would consider the gems of my collection are Spider-Man comic books.
1: If you ever wanted to know what 22,000 comic books looks like, it kind of looks like that.
0: So when I was 4 years old, I remember my parents walked me into this little convenience store in the town I grew up in, and they bought me some comic books, and I was hooked. You know, you've got all these superheroes that have all these incredible powers and have all these great personalities, but then you've got Spider-Man. He was a teenager and he had teenage problems, and that just always connected with me. And it made it seem like any of us could be Spider-Man if we wanted to. So Owen, who do you think's the bigger Spider-Man fan, me or you?
2: Me.
0: You? I thought it was more like a tie.
2: It's a tie.
0: When he was two, I took him to meet Stan Lee. Do you still remember that?
2: Yes.
0: And we got to go get a picture made with him, and I kind of turned towards Stan just a little bit, and I just said, "Hey, Stan, thanks for everything. We really appreciate it." And he kind of looked over at us, and he said, "You betcha." It means so much to me to pass Spider-Man along to my son and daughter. Every time we get to watch one of the cartoons on television or, you know, read some of the comics together, it's a really great feeling.
2: It's very, very cool that, like, we watch Spider-Man together.
0: I still go to the comic shop about every week, and I'll get new comics, and we'll sit there and read them together. And now that he's in first grade and he's starting to read, they're becoming one of the first things that he's kind of reading a little bit. So it's really cool. One of my best memories of being a kid is having a bowl full of cereal and just plopping down in front of my television and eating that while watching Spider-Man and His Amazing Friends. And the fact there's a new version of Spidey and His Amazing Friends, it's like I'm living it all over again, kind of through them.
3: Art can inspire, uplift, and give us a whole new perspective.

0: dun, dun.
1: Oh my gosh, these kids are absolutely prodigies. Like, how do people do this? And that just made me want to learn it more too. I did a lot of box cake mixes and like Betty Crocker and stuff like that. But when I really started was when Corona hit, and I really just needed to find a passion and a hobby since all my sports are pretty much postponed. So I really got into baking during March. You're just focused into one thing, and that's really like, that's just my way of spacing out. And then you can also pour a lot of your creativity into that, and I really love that. So I was searching up for recipes, and a little link popped up for like Kids Baking Championship. And so I started looking into Kids Baking Championship, and I actually found the application website. So I told my parents, and I was like, I want to do this. When I got into baking, I baked a lot. Like, I baked 2 times a day. I was just absolutely obsessed with it. I pretty much searched a bunch of different videos up on YouTube, and that's really how I learned. I just put my soul and heart into YouTube and kind of just learned a bunch of different things in 10-minute videos. Some of my go-to things are obviously cakes, because they're super fun. You pour a lot of creativity into it. And then definitely like macarons or cupcakes are also really fun as well. I think my thing is making people like happy, and they're just super excited about it, and I love that aspect of it.
2: Peel the peach!
3: Who doesn't peel peaches?
1: My very first like time on the set, like I barely knew the kids, so I was like not even friends with them yet. I had no idea where everything was, so I took like about 5 to 10 minutes just trying to find the microwave.
4: And for the first time ever,
5: my parents,
6: their parents are watching.
1: You don't get to see the parents, they get to see you. It's fun to see the parents reacting to you, but it's also a lot more stressful. And I just think the whole aspect of meeting other kids that love to do the same thing as you is like insane, just especially because they're like the same age.
6: This is Kids Baking Championship.
1: I'm hoping that I can someday open something that requires food or maybe baking. I think it's definitely going to be a long-term thing, and I'll definitely hold on to this.
7: Art can inspire, uplift, and give us a whole new perspective on things. On Stroke of Genius, we find creativity from all over the country and take you inside the minds of their brilliant creators. Learn how these artists make some of the most bizarre...
8: Hi, I'm Diana Wood, the crazy power wash artist.
7: Resourceful...
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7: 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When you meet the people behind the art, you get to appreciate every stroke of genius. Ever walk by a really long food line and think, those people are crazy?
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11: This is the best thing I've ever had.
7: Worth the Wait takes you to the front of America's longest lines to answer one question. Is it worth the wait? From a massive 7-pound burrito to a slice of pie that has locals going crazy, we'll let you know what's worth it and what's not. This is Worth the Wait. This country is full of unusual places to see and amazing things to do. But only the locals really know where to go. On My Go-To, we discover some of the strangest...
12: This is a brain of a gorilla.
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1: You know, farmers don't farm to throw stuff out. 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He always said this. It was use it up, wear it out, make it do or do without.

0: So my name is Ben Moore. I'm the founder of The Ugly Company, and I also farm with my family here in Kingsburg. So here at The Ugly Company, we take ugly fruit that would have otherwise been tossed out and upcycle it into healthy, nutritious dried fruit snacks. So these are our peaches and white nectarines. I don't have the apricots because I ate them on the way over here because I got hungry. So I actually came up with the idea for The Ugly Company when I was driving truck one day, hauling off a load of fruit that was going to get dumped out. It was the summer of 2017, and there was hurricanes in Houston, and then shortly thereafter there was one in Puerto Rico. So the people are starving. There's not enough food to eat. We can't get, you know, water. And I thought, well, that's shameful because I'm dumping out 100 tons of fruit today. This one is just—it's just too small. It's too small to go to market. This one's got a soft spot right here. This one's too small. This one also is too small. And generally speaking, consumers value fruit for its appearance rather than its taste. So you have a lot of fruit that gets thrown out for visual imperfections. It's too small, too big, too round, not round enough. The ridges don't meet up. It's discoloration, etc. Has no actual effect on the taste of the fruit. But that piece of fruit, if it gets shipped to a supermarket, it's not going to sell, so it gets tossed out. During the peak fruit harvesting season, there's 2 to 4 million pounds of fruit that gets thrown away a day within a 15-mile radius of where we're standing in Kingsburg.
1: Before he got this idea, I've hauled cold fruit away from packing houses for people, so I bring it back here and compost it, which is kind of a dead end. It's the bottom of the barrel for the fruit. And it's really sad because a lot of that fruit could be eaten. But and then to go all year, you know, pruning, fertilizing, irrigating, and then to have part of the crop thrown out is just, you know, it's really not, it doesn't make you feel good at all. Being able to take a bunch of the fruit that would normally get thrown out and make it into something usable is a big step.

0: have been food acquisition manager here at the Central California Food Bank for 10 years. My job is to fill this warehouse full of food. Right in the beginning of COVID, we had a tremendous outpouring of ag make donations to us. It was fantastic. Our growers are literally the backbone of our operation. Without them, there is no way that we could serve the amount of people that we serve, let alone be as successful in it as we are. Product that they have spent time growing, picking, and that would normally have to throw away because it doesn't meet supermarket standards. Now they have a home for it, and we're that home.
1: So with our single serves, each bag prevents over 1 pound of ugly fruit from becoming waste. And then with our 4 ounce bags, it's over 2 pounds of fruit that would have become waste. For me, it's really been a lifetime of understanding of farming and how fruit works. And it's really special to me. I just think it's neat when a lot of people come together and are kind of inspired by what we're doing here.
2: Wakanda forever.
3: People want to see images that look like them that are empowered and not alienated. And everyone deserves that. Everyone deserves their own Mount Rushmore style mural right there.
4: I'm here in front of the Wakanda Forever mural of East Los Angeles.
3: We're in the Woodlawn community in the city of Chicago right there. This is kind of a gray area between Woodlawn and Hyde Park.
5: We're here in Harlem, New York, doing our version of the Wakanda Forever mural presentation extravaganza
6: and just giving something to the people.
3: And I'm a comic book fanboy. Before I was doing murals, I wanted to be a comic book artist. Right, I wanted to work for Marvel, right, as a kid right there.
6: Wakanda is a place that a lot of people wish they could go. It's a place that if it did exist in real world terms, I'd be on a plane going there right now. You know, I want to see what vibranium does and how that works.
4: Well, I want people to look at it, make them connect to their own culture, whether you're black or brown, driving through this community.
6: I think this is special to the community because it speaks to the community, you know? Black Panther in particular is like, he's of African descent to begin with. So being able to have this connection to our heritage and to a home that we really don't know anything about, I think this is like a reimagination or a reimagining of sorts.
3: The main function, though, as far as why I'm going that hard on this in this area, is to bring museum standard painting to the streets, right? Because everybody don't have time to go to museums or even know where a museum is at or have an interest in it right there. So as far as taking an initiative as a fellow creative right there, I'm gonna put my money where I'm out there is and bring that art to the streets right there. Little do I know, is some other kid, maybe a whole neighborhood of kids may see this and be inspired to make murals, make good public art, and tell their story through visual art and public art.
7: Nothing brings people together like a great meal. And at Bite Size, communities coming together around food is what we're all about. Join us as we take you around to some of the best and most unique restaurants around the country. You'll meet the people behind some of the best eats in town and hear the stories behind the meals.
8: Here's my father, Paco Lopez.
7: See some of the craziest dishes they have to offer.
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7: 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How can we help our neighbors in need? 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
10: All sorts of emotions.
11: Yeah.
7: All Good is about finding everyday people doing good in their communities.
12: So they come here and they can get their food, personal items, everything.
7: Reaching out.
13: The community has a good heart. I didn't think they would have helped me like this.
7: And putting other people first.
14: It takes them back to who they were when they weren't homeless.
7: Even on a tough day, we're here for you on All Good. The extraordinary bond we have with our pets is unlike any other. 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
7: 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On My Go-To, we discover some of the strangest...
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7: See some of the craziest dishes they have to offer.
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7: And meet some of the customers taking on their challenges. 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You're watching Localish.

0: from the farm perspective, is sustainability is really tied to the ground, to the land and the people and everything and all the inputs that it takes to make a crop. You know, almonds can last up to 25 years, you know, productivity. You know, grapes can last over 100. The citrus tree behind me is, you can be about 100 years old. And so that's sustainability. That's something that lasts. It lasts the test of time. This is the home ranch right here. So this is where the family first came and settled back in about the 1890s is when we started. And from there, we've gone four generations on the farm since then. And so I'm the fourth generation. When the ground was originally purchased, is my understanding, the ground was originally dry farmed wheat. And that was pretty common throughout this whole area, is there was a lot of wheat and grains grown here. But as you started to introduce irrigation, it became more high value crops. And so vines became a big thing. And so we did a lot of raising grapes for many, many years. Again, because of the economic shifts, we had to move away from growing raisins.
1: I think Ruben is at otro rancho ahorita.
2: Oye, ¿ya se fue?
1: Sí.
0: So right now what we're farming is we farm almonds. So essentially what he's doing is it's just kind of like a big Hoover vacuum. It's going through and it's vacuuming up all these nuts that we put into a row. We farm citrus and we farm some wine grapes. Today, we're still farming stone fruit. After this year, that won't be the case. Just kind of the nature of how things change as we go through the economic cycles of agriculture, and what's what you do to survive to get to the next generation is you just have to adjust your cropping based on what economically is viable for a farm our size in California. This is probably dates to the 20s, maybe earlier. And then we have some old carts, and these were my grandfather used to ride these carts into school when he was a kid, so back in the early 1900s.
3: I'm Bill Chandler, and I grew up on this farm. I'm phasing out of it real fast, but the boys are really stepping up, and I'm a very, very lucky guy to have two sons that are interested.
1: Hey, Castro.
4: What? What's a normal day for you? What are your responsibilities?
5: almost everything. They know they are nice people. I work for Bill for a long time, about 40-some years, and every day is different.
3: People say, well, why do you farm? And I farm because I like to be out here outside. But everything, we use horses. Then we got into tractors, and then we're using forklifts, and we're doing stuff like that. Agriculture is, it's not this stable. It's changing.
0: When you grow that plant and you raise it up and you pull that first crop off, that is a sense of satisfaction you can't find anywhere else. We have to take care of the ground so that not only am I able to farm it, but my nieces and nephews, you know, 10, 20, 30 years from now can still farm it. And maybe their kids can farm it. That's sustainability. That means that you've maintained this ground in such a way that is healthy, productive, and rejuvenates itself, that the crop this year, the crop next year, and the crop in 100 years is still growing here successfully.
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14: When I was 8 years old, my grandfather threw an apron at me, and he told me, you're old enough, it's time to make a living. I knew at 8 years old, this is what I wanted to do. When you come in here, you're in New York. When I came down here, they wanted something that was going to be great, but they weren't expecting what I brought to the table. The Zeligabetsky is about 4 pounds of different kinds of meat. It's on 8 layers. It's got, you know, Russian dressing, coleslaw. It's got every single meat we do. It's got Swiss cheese. It's got peppers on it. It's huge. We started that in Los Angeles, and it's always followed me wherever I've gone. So if you can eat the whole thing yourself, we'll give you a free piece of cheesecake. Shaquille O'Neal ate 2 of those when he was younger, about 20 years ago. We have the traditional delicatessen feel. You have the red cushy boots with the brass rails. It's definitely a clubby environment. All of the people that you see on the wall were our customers in New York and Los Angeles and even here. When I was growing up, there were a lot of delicatessens. There was a great delicatessen on every corner. Unfortunately, today, that isn't the case. People come here, they're expecting the real traditional New York food. This is New York barbecue.
15: I guess it would be. It definitely would be. Get the French fries. The French fries are also delicious.
14: It's the best pastrami you will ever put in your mouth. Once you have that, you will be spoiled. Hello, my name is Ziggy Gruber, and welcome to Kenny and Ziggy's New York Delicatessen Restaurant. Have that, you will be spoiled. Hello, my name is Ziggy Gruber, and welcome to Kenny and Ziggy's New York Delicatessen Restaurant. We're the number one delicatessen restaurant in the country. A delicatessen means delicate eating. It is a German word, and it means delicatessen means delicate eating. Originally, these stores were built when immigrants first came over because they left a lot of their loved ones on the other side. They didn't cook. So they used it as meeting places to do business. They used it as to eat regular meals for breakfast, lunch, and dinner. They used it for life cycle events. They used it for everything else today. And it kind of perpetuated, working with my uncles and my dad and my grandfather and my grandmother. It was definitely a family affair. A lot of times when these delis first started, they were not as big as this or not as ostentatious. They were very small places, and the parents worked very hard to make sure that their children didn't have to work as hard. So they sent them to become doctors, lawyers, you know, business people. And they decided not to go in the deli business. So I'm kind of the last of the Mohegans in that respect. I went to England for culinary school because at 15, when my grandfather passed away, I took it very, very badly. You know, me and my grandfather was extremely very, very close. He was my best friend, and he taught me everything. He taught me how to bake, pickle, and smoke meat. He taught me how to make pastries. He taught me how to make real traditional Eastern European stuff, like, kugels and pierogies and goulash and all kinds of stews. And he loved to cook. And his love of cooking definitely transpired onto me. And he was a wonderful teacher. My grandfather had the first delicatessen on Broadway called the Rialto Delicatessen Restaurant with his brother-in-laws. They opened it up in the height of the Depression in 1927. And Walter Winchell, the famous gossip columnist at the time, said it was either going to be the world's greatest success or it was going to be Broadway's greatest sideshow. Thank God it was a great success, and it was frequented by many, many celebrities of the time. My family from there had several of the biggest delicatessens in New York and the tri-state area. And myself and my dad, we had in Los Angeles on Sunset Boulevard, we had Ziggy G's Delicatessen Restaurant. And for 23 years, I have been here in Houston, and I've had here Kenny and Ziggy's. The people here in Houston are the salt of the earth. I can't think of a better place where I was situated than here in Houston that gave me a chance of survival. When people come here, what do they want here that makes them feel comfort? They love our pastrami. Our pastrami is homemade, it's cured, and there's nobody has a hardwood smoke like that. This is, I joke around because, you know, we're in a barbecued state over here. Our pastrami is succulent and soft and juicy and has a beautiful smoke, and it's got the right amount of cure. And you know how everyone likes that ring? Our ring goes all the way through. It's got that beautiful pink in there. It's gorgeous. Look at that. It's as pretty as Victor. So that's a Fiddler on the Roof of Your Mouth. That's a number one. Corned beef and pastrami. So I always suggest, if you don't know what to order, corned beef or pastrami, I always suggest you get a number one. I personally try to continue to be innovative. I do stay in my own lane, where it is either New York or Jewish-based stuff. Our soup is the best chicken soup, best bone broth you can ever get that's going to heal anything. I feel my place in the Jewish community. I feel that we have contributed an aspect that is a culinary, cultural aspect of the food. You know, a lot of people don't cook this type of food anymore. So it's nice for the next generation to come and taste this food. We try to be as active as we can in the Jewish community. As we are preparing for Yom Kippur, we offer a lot of breakfast stuff. Our matzo ball soup can cure anything. Nobody goes through more salmon a week than anyone that outside of New York than us. A lot of bakery items, a lot of cookies, a lot of babkas, you name it. We are very fortunate that we are busy here all the time, but they're definitely very, very busy on the weekends. There's no doubt. But lunch here is very busy, and dinner is very good, and we do a very big breakfast business. This is a very big power breakfast scene. A lot of people do power breakfast. You know, Wall Street Journal voted as one of the top power breakfasts in the country. People come here, especially real estate people. Real estate people do a lot of, we hear more deals go down over here than you can shake a stick at. The beauty of a true delicatessen is it brings everybody together. It doesn't matter who you are. You can all come and enjoy the same experience. It's classless. Running a delicatessen on this magnitude is like being P.T. Barnum and running a three-ring circus in a good way. You have to make sure your customers or your audience is happy. Behind the scenes, you got to make sure the entertainers are happy. And you have to make sure that all the products and everything else, all the mechanics and everything are working properly. How do we continue the family legacy? Well, thank God I have two daughters, Isabel, Izzy, and we have Maxine, Max. Maxine has already told me that this is her store and she's going to take over. So she wants to know how to make everything, and she does everything. So I'm very convinced that down the road, eventually, we have at least one person that will be succeeding.
15: The food's fantastic. The service is fantastic. The environment's fantastic. What else? Why wouldn't you come back here? Where else would you go?
14: We've always worked hard. They were immigrants, and they worked hard. And, you know, one generation always tried to do better than the next. We've always tried to be innovative, and we have tried to take what we do to another level. The store that I have today is a lot more ostentatious and a lot more fancier, definitely, than what my father and my grandfather had. Listen, good food is good food. If you can make people happy, and if you can make food that gives a memory of, you know, a mother, a grandmother, an aunt, it's really very rewarding.
6: Nothing brings people together like a great meal. And at Bite Size, communities coming together around food is what we're all about. Join us as we take you around to some of the best and most unique restaurants around the country. You'll meet the people behind some of the best eats in town and hear the stories behind the meals.
8: Here's my father, Paco Lopez.
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6: 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Let us add a little flavor to your day at Bite Size. What is true kindness? 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
6: And putting other people first.
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6: Even on a tough day, we're here for you on All Good. 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
32: 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Yes, everyone has the hot dogs, but the garlic fries, that's what makes San Francisco signature.
33: I'll have to go with Doghouse Grill right across the street from Fresno State. It's got that Central California tri-tip in there. Get the tri-tip sandwich, get the barbecue sauce, and a basket of fries. You're all set to go.
34: When it comes to food at the ballpark here in L.A., I'm a traditionalist and a Dodger fan. So when it comes to Dodger Stadium, you have to have a Dodger dog. Make sure you get the full-blown carne asada nachos in the Dodger helmet and extra jalapenos, because if you're not sweating, you're not doing it right.
6: 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On Stroke of Genius, we find creativity from all over the country and take you inside the minds of their brilliant creators. Learn how these artists make some of the most bizarre...
0: Hi, I'm Diana Wood, the crazy power wash artist.
6: Resourceful...
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6: 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When you meet the people behind the art, you get to appreciate every stroke of genius. Ever walk by a really long food line and think, those people are crazy?
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6: Worth the Wait takes you to the front of America's longest lines to answer one question. Is it worth the wait? From a massive 7-pound burrito to a slice of pie that has locals going crazy. We'll let you know what's worth it and what's not. This is Worth the Wait. This country is full of unusual places to see and amazing things to do. But only the locals really know where to go. On My Go-To, we discover some of the strangest...
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6: 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And who knows them better than the locals? On My Go-To, we head on down the side streets to find the beloved places you won't want to miss. 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Here on Pet Project, we consider our furry friends members of the family, and we know you do too. 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On Stroke of Genius, we find creativity from all over the country. When you meet the people behind the art, you get to appreciate every stroke of genius.
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7: Taste that nobody else has.
8: This flavor is very popular in Mexico, but everybody in Houston, they know what chamoy is, they know what tajin is. We got our blueberry mojito. I'm Jonathan Delgado, and welcome to the Popsin Factory. So here we're making the chocolate sea salt. The chocolate, we cook it in the pasteurizer with cacao powder, semi-sweet chocolate, and another secret chocolate that we found. Popsin is a company inspired by Houston. When we thought about coming up with the local name, my wife's the one that came up with Popsin, and we pretty much, what we do is we like to mix fruits from different parts of the world. It's sweet watermelon with green apple. People can, have something tropical, or having fruit from Asia that we can mix with like something that they know, and just celebrate our culture. I got laid off in 2016, and then with my wife, when she was studying at the Art Institute of Texas. We've got fresh watermelon, literally just seedless watermelon blended. Talk about and daydream of having a place that could have flavors that are from South America or from, just something that we know and that could be in a popsicle form. We've got one that's made out of rice with cinnamon. This is very traditional in Mexican culture. This was back in 06, 07. So it was just like a daydream. Dragon fruit with soursop, dehydrated orange, and salted orange in the back. Fast forward to 2016, I got laid off. I was depressed for about 2 weeks, but she kept on pushing me to start this Popsin thing. This is a bubblegum popsicle. It's cream-based. I was very afraid, but eventually she gave me a lot of confidence, and we found a cart at an ice cream shop in Stafford, and we got it. We put the word pop on the sides. We got some kitchen space, and then I just started slinging pop. Oh, I've got a new one. I've got an orange honey creamsicle. You want to do that one? I would go to the medical center, and then I was trying to figure out what's a cool spot to take pictures with the pops. So I went to the Museum of Fine Arts Houston. They had a free parking lot in the back, and they always had a food truck. So every time on Thursdays, I knew that people had money to spend on pops. And it was hot, and so, yeah, that's where we started, next to the metro stop.
10: It's pistachio with rose water. We've had a few people ask for it.
8: We started off with no investors. I would say my wife is my investor. And we would just sling pops during summertime, and then just whatever we needed, like more popsicle molds or equipment, we just would reinvest it in ourselves. So, of course, we haven't had vacations for a long time, but we've just been putting the money back into the business. And then every year we meet a lot of people. Either they work for oil and gas or at universities, and they book us for catering, birthday parties. And then also we built relationships with, like, the owners of White Oak Music Hall and the staff. They're literally like family to us. So every lawn show that they have, Popson's always invited. In 2020, the owners of the plant reached out to Popson because they wanted to have, like, desserts in this location. And then so the space was kind of small, but Jeff Kaplan is a great salesman, and so he convinced me to come over here. And I've met a lot of great people that have helped us. And it's a dream come true because I never went to school for this. So whenever I started making pops, I just went to Half Price Books and bought books on how to make cocktails, smoothies, ice cream, and I pretty much just started playing around at the house. And then my mother-in-law has a really great palate, so she would be the one that would come and judge my flavors when I first started. So then we'll get the pops straight to the machine. Houston has showed us a lot of love. We've actually been very blessed to come across really, really amazing people.
10: We're doing them again this weekend. Because first,
8: whether the hip-hop culture, church, or different organizations, they all like to help for us to rise up and just become Houston, which is just us just being awesome and just you know, just having a really happy culture. Even when it's hot outside, we still have a smile. So I wouldn't pick another city to live in. Like, I would live here forever.
6: We should all be staying active, and here on Pumped, we show you all the different ways members of your community are keeping in shape. 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
13: 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That's what I love.
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6: Put on your sweats and join us to get pumped. 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Here on Pet Project, we consider our furry friends members of the family, and we know you do, too. 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
6: 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And at Bite Size, communities coming together around food is what we're all about. 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
6: All Good is about finding everyday people doing good in their communities.
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37: Coming to Homestead is just the best. It's just beautiful out here. All of their locations are really chill and welcoming, and everyone who works here, like, it feels like family. It's a combination. Honestly, I think they have the best tacos, and they're big. So it's a great place to come.
0: 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I can smell them right now. It smells so delicious. We actually won Best Flour Tortilla in Southern California.
37: The flour tortillas are the best. They're so good.
1: We love their tortillas more than almost anything. Just like the texture, the chewiness, they just like, they're always magical.
0: So the Trinity is one of our most popular taco, tied with the potato taco for the favorite at Home State. It's scrambled eggs, crispy bacon, potatoes, and cheese wrapped in a tortilla. I recommend the flour tortilla always, but our corn is also really good.
37: 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Because you get all the protein, it's like bacon, eggs, potato, cheese. So it's like everything rolled into one. They're so good.
0: If it's your first time joining us at Home State, I recommend trying the potato taco on flour. It's a vegetarian taco, but it's got a little bit of everything in it. You have delicious crispy potatoes, guacamole, pico de gallo, sour cream, and our cabbage slaw.
1: My mom grew up in Texas, and she approves.
0: It's not just about the food. It's about the friendliness and the warmth, the music, the culture. It should always feel like maybe your mom or your aunt made this food for you. When you eat it, it feels like home.
2: This restaurant's called Gozu, which translates roughly to cow's head. It's also a heavy metal band, and it's also a horror movie, all of which are great. We're Wagyu tasting menu. So Wagyu has a genetic predisposition to marble more richer than other types of beef. We've got certain cuts that are coming from Wagyu cattle that are more challenging to work with than others, that take a little bit more technique applied. And others are completely delicious, just cut and grilled. And so we build a menu that kind of features both of those facets to the cow. I think what we really try to do here is kind of show the art and the nuance and subtlety that comes from that animal. There's only six animals that are being harvested at a time. Only two are being brought into the United States. Two stay in Japan and two go to Singapore. So far, everywhere I've tasted, I think it's still my favorite farm. The way the room is set up, we've got a counter. It's kind of shaped like a U. On the inside of the counter, we've got fire that burns in the middle of the room. Essentially, all the chefs work around this fire. All the guests sit on the outside.
3: They get to see all the action happening directly in front of them. And you have all the chefs going up and explaining the food that they labor over, the food that they prepare.
2: I think there's a certain intimacy and romance that comes from that. And there's certainly a connection that we can form by having that direct interaction. And I think it's a pretty special thing that we can do. We've got a caviar dish that we have toasted buckwheat-infused silken tofu. And then we kind of conjure out flavors of, like, cold soba, lemon and chive and wasabi. And then we also work with little pink flowers that are called hanaho. They're shiso flowers that are very, very aromatic. And then we pair that with caviar and then finish that with kind of an aerated version of shoyu. I think the other thing that is very innate and beautiful on its own and never gets enough credit is the brilliance of simply grilled meat over charcoal with salt. And so we've got a dish that seems outwardly complex. It's a tray that we do for our main course. But the centerpiece of that tray is just beef that's been skewered and grilled over charcoal. We surround it with some additional simple things that are just fun to just kind of play back and forth with and enjoy on their own.
3: I do like to keep guests kind of guessing and like kind of challenging what to expect when it comes to dessert. I personally don't like things that are very floral, very aggressive, and I feel like the sunflower was something that was just so beautifully earthy but also very like lightly floral at the same time. Cake is on the bottom and I actually blend sunflower petals into the cake base. And with the candied petals on top, you basically taste the sunflower petal at its purest form.
12: I look at what they're doing on the food, and I think the beverage program has to attempt to match that. I feel like it has to be at the same level. We have four different pairings, so two wine and sake pairings, one tea pairing, and one old whiskey pairing. the idea is basically like find the best stuff that can match up with what they're doing, which I think is the best stuff.
2: We can talk about nice chairs and cool plates and all that kind of stuff, but at the end of the day, I think these things are all about people. The group of people that we have here are all very near and dear to me. That's number one.
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11: When the customers come in, the regular customers come in, they know who's here. They talk to everybody, and it's family. My name is John Phyllis. Thank you for coming to the Lexington Candy Shop, a landmark in New York City. The restaurant was started in 1925 with my grandfather when he came from Greece, and my father came from Greece also, and they worked together until 1948 when my grandfather retired. When I graduated college, I was working for the government. My father was not ready to retire. So I said, you know what, let me go work for them together. It's a nice thing with the father and the son working together and stuff. I figured for a couple of years, they still have my education, but I liked it. That was 1980, and it's 2022, and I'm still here, and it's great. In 1925, it was actually half the space as is now. We had the soda fountain, but on the other side, we had the chocolate. We would make chocolate bunnies, Santas, different chocolate novelties, and that would be part of the business. They kept on doing that until about 1948, when my father and my grandfather said, you know what, this is tough, especially in the summer and stuff. So they decided to make it a luncheonette, you see it now. And everybody thinks that the counter is from back there. This is actually 1970, but you're still, it's 52 years, not bad. It has a lot of wear and tear on it, which is great. The urns, mixers for the shakes, the ice cream soda fountain itself, the terrazzo floor, and the sign on top of the restaurant, they're also of 1948. I'm not the only person in charge. I have my partner. We've been together for 32 years. His name is Bob Karcher. He came from McDonald's. He did it for about 15 years. He has the same work ethic, the same mindset. It works. We take a lot of pride of our food. The classic New York City BLT. Perfect. Our grilled cheese, very simple. Not everybody does it right. During breakfast, pancakes, French toast, our eggs. Like, how come we can't do this at home? Well, you know, that's why you come here. Orange juice, grapefruit juice. When people order it, that's when we squeeze it. And it makes a big difference. Our milkshakes are probably number one in New York, number five in America. So we also feature the classic New York City egg cream. It's usually chocolate, half and half of milk and seltzer. And it's the great drink of New York City. With the egg cream and with the chocolate shakes and ice cream sodas, we make our own chocolate syrup. We make our own coffee syrup. And we blend strawberry and vanilla. We had a big break at one point to be coming into the movies. And that was the 3 Days of the Condor in the early 70s with Robert Redford and Faye Dunaway. They wanted our staff at this time to work here because we were authentic. I am in the movie. At the time, I was down at NYU. And I said, I'm skipping classes. There are 2 days. And I come here, and in the background, you see me working there. My father was working at the grill, and I was over here. And at one point, I set out a chicken plate.
7: Oh, come on.
13: Hey, no butter on Ray's sandwich. It gets very panicky about butter.
11: We've done other things, too. The Nanny Diaries and Fading Gigolo. I got a small part in that. Also, we like to say we're in the middle of the New York City, but it's really a small town feel. The employees that we've had, the one lady that's been with us, she's been over 30 years. The guys that are behind me here at the counter, they've been there over 20, 25 years. We have a lot of customers that have been coming here for years, and they like this place. They feel like it's home, and we all know what they drink, and how they talk their coffee, what this, and it works out well.
14: Nutella, guava dream, coquito, coconut, piña colada, dulce de leche. They're pretty sweet and they are juicy almost. Some people don't like the word moist. I was describing people like these are very moist cupcakes and some people will be like, ew, and they'll walk away like, what? The way that you eat them is with a spoon because if you peel it out, it will just fall apart because it just crumbles and it's just so tender and delicious that it just melt in your mouth. Some people even cry when they taste it and they're like, you don't know how many memories you're bringing me back with this. And it just fills my heart with joy to do this. So in Borinquen Cakes, we specialize in the bizcocho mojadito, like we call it. It's a slow cake. We soak it up with brandy and it has like a crunchy almond icing. The flavor is more almost like a grown-up cake. A little bit of that hint of the liquor, but you don't have the alcohol, but you get like that little bit of warm tones in it, and you get like the crunchy, sweet icing, contrasting really good with the super soaked cake. I started actually as a designer. I came to Chicago when I was 19, almost 20 years old, with my now husband. Coming from Puerto Rico, almost not knowing any English, it was very tough. I basically learned all my English watching Food Network, which is kind of embarrassing, but I always love food. I realized that there was not a lot of Puerto Rican representation here in the sweet side. My aunt, she's a professional baker in Puerto Rico, she teach me how to do it over the phone, and we kind of did it together, and it turned out really good. After that, word started spreading. Friends and family wanted to try the Puerto Rican cake. I decided to take that side hustle a little bit more seriously and start like doing some pop-ups here and there, see what the community thought of it. And after that, you know, it was history. We just started like growing and growing. My mom helped me from the ground up. My sister actually helped me like start this up too. My mom, she was a nurse in Puerto Rico. When Maria happened, she had to like come here. She always said she went from injecting patients to injecting cupcakes because we actually literally inject them with the flavors. That's why they're so moist. I started actually baking very big cakes. I realized that people actually wanted to just try it because it's something new. So we went even smaller and we did cupcakes. We created birthday bundles, which kind of look like a birthday cake. People love them because you don't only have to be stuck with one flavor. It's been a really rewarding experience, not only to be able to bring people back to their memories when they were a child, but also bringing my culture and what we love in Puerto Rico to the community of Chicago and how they just accepted it and loved it as much as we had. Like, it's just an amazing feeling.
15: The options they have here are just phenomenal.
16: Me gusta que sus tortillas son a mano, no son de la tienda.
21: Honestly, I keep coming back here because it's just so good.
15: Freshness makes a difference regardless of what food you're eating, and this is just one more example of that at this restaurant.
22: We're at Taquero Taco Patio. We're in Irvine, California, in Orange County.
25: Taquero and taco and te quiero. So it's like I love tacos in one word.
22: I would say it's more Tijuana inspired, but we have influences from all around Mexico.
25: So this is our Al Pastor taco. It's the real deal. It's as authentic as you can get. We do everything in-house. We boil our corn. We mill it in-house. Este es un molino. De hecho, lo trajimos de México. You drop the corn in the mill, the masa comes out. And then you have to mix it and make that dough to make it a perfect tortilla. Primero va la tortilla, después va la carne, después la salsa, después va la cebolla, el cilantro, el avocado dip, y al último la piña. Así se tiene que hacer el taco.
5: The tortilla makes it. I don't know, it's so good.
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18: Es difícil describir sabores, pero en tu boca es una explosión. Es muy rico.
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6: 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Learn how these artists make some of the most bizarre...
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6: 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When you meet the people behind the art, you get to appreciate every stroke of genius. 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
6: Why would anyone stand hours on their feet before they can sit down to eat?
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6: Worth the Wait takes you to the front of America's longest lines to answer one question. Is it worth the wait? From a massive 7-pound burrito to a slice of pie that has locals going crazy, we'll let you know what's worth it and what's not. This is Worth the Wait. This country.

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1: It's the best thing I've ever had.
0: Worth the Wait takes you to the front of America's longest lines to answer one question. Is it worth the wait? From a massive 7-pound burrito to a slice of pie that has locals going crazy, we'll let you know what's worth it and what's not. This is Worth the Wait. This country is full of unusual places to see and amazing things to do. But only the locals really know where to go. On My Go-To, we discover some of the strangest...
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9: 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The biggest theme here is just have our customers have fun and feel like they have walked into their imagination. 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Everyone's a wizard, a witch, a non-binary magical being. It's whatever you want to be. This is Michelle, Beyonce, and Kelly, our trio of unicorns. On the left, this dispenses cream soda with a homemade whipped cream of butterscotch.
3: Wow.
9: In the center, we have a unicorn blood cocktail. And on the right, we have our endless summer mocktail, non-alcoholic option. The magic wand is the key to interacting in the cauldron venue. So it does everything from open locked cabinets to turn on lights to open up a drink tab to pour whatever you want to and pay at the end. You receive this when you walk in, okay, along with a robe and a witch's hat. Jersey, eventually wound up to go and start a wizard company that opens magical themed bars and restaurants around the world. This is our second site in the US. We began in London, and I set up in London because most businesses fail, so I wanted to give it its best chance of succeeding.
10: I'm potions master. All things beverage, anything, you know, you want a potion that's going to turn you into a frog so that you can sneak around the lakes, we can knock it up here, and I'll be behind the bar devising it. I think we both had come to a similar conclusion that we'd always wanted sort of magic to be brought to life. I have a lot of background in working in cocktail bars and devising immersive experiences and bringing things to life and making things fun. Matt had the same idea, started a Kickstarter in Dublin, and then came over and went around London Cocktail Week with a bunch of business cards. Eventually, he found me.
9: 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Potion master.
11: Venom.
9: This is manticore venom. It's the most deadly poison known to witch and wizard kind.
11: Oh.
9: But when you put it inside of a transfiguration tonic, it renders it useless and inactive. Magic wand is miniaturizing technology that is sensor-based that interacts with pairing equipment. I did a master's degree in creative digital media and technology design, invented this, and was like, what do I do with this? And the first thing I did was invent a drink dispensing system for beer. You pour a beer with a magic wand. What else could be more magical? This is the, kind of the key to making something interactive in a way that has never been experienced before. This is a coin of wizard money. At the beginning, you can open up a tab on a coin of wizard money and then pour whatever you like to, and it accumulates on your tab.
10: I'm actually going to start off with a drink called the Dragon's Breath. So now this is a delicious strawberry daiquiri. We're about to kick it up a notch.
3: Okay.
10: Big time. And that is why we call this drink the Dragon's Breath. We like to garnish it with a little bit, something a little bit special.
3: No way.
10: A drink and a show, that's what we're about.
0: We should all be staying active. And here on Pumped, we show you all the different ways members of your community are keeping in shape. Meet people who can make a gym wherever they go.
12: You can literally make anything and everything yours.
0: Proving that age

0: is just a number.
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2: 80.
0: And challenging what we think is possible.
3: Get up, baby. Get up. That's what I love.
4: Can't breathe.
0: So put on your sweats and join us to get pumped. The extraordinary bond we have with our pets is unlike any other. Here on Pet Project, we consider our furry friends members of the family, and we know you do, too. So we're introducing you to some of the most amazing pets we've met.
5: This is a duck I keep seeing everywhere.
0: The owners who go above and beyond to help them out.
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0: 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Learn how these artists make some of the most bizarre...
8: Hi, I'm Diana Wood, the crazy power wash artist.
0: Resourceful...
9: Everything around me inspires me.
0: And unique artwork from communities around the country. When you meet the people behind the art, you get to appreciate every stroke of genius.
10: I'm Shirley Curry. I'm 82 years old, and I'm the gaming grandma.
11: Go.
12: I'm Joseph Green. I'm 26 years old, and I'm Shirley's number one grandson. How'd you become the grandma gamer?
10: My son gave me a computer and a game and started me in both, and I became addicted.
12: Talk about your friendship with Joseph.
10: He just would comment and talk to me on my channel.
12: So, Joseph, you got a friend who's 82 years old and playing video games?
13: Yeah, can you believe it?
12: Boo! Oh my gosh!
14: Even though there's an age difference, we have a lot of things in common and obviously lots in video games.
10: Gaming is an open world and it should be open to everybody. And everybody should accept everybody into it.
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17: 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We're at Nas Vietnamese Kitchen. We're a small Vietnamese restaurant catering to a lot of UPenn students and Drexel students in the community. It's Vietnamese cuisine, got a lot of pho, the banh mi, or Vietnamese hoagies, spring rolls, summer rolls, and like rice platters and noodle platters. Pho is just a classic Vietnamese dish, like everybody knows about it. In Vietnam, you eat for breakfast, you know, it's a little different over here, you know, we have like eggs and sausage and bacon for breakfast.
18: I get this every time I get hungover, drunk.
17: Here, we didn't put it on the menu just for the hangover. It's just something that cures the hangover. And, you know, you can eat it any time of the day, and it makes you feel a lot better. But they come in here, like, on a Sunday morning, they're all like, and then they eat a bowl of pho, they're like, I feel a lot better now. It's the bone broth. The broth is made out of bone stock. So something about the bone stock just makes you feel better. It's soothing. It comforts the soul. Even when you have, like, a cold, you just get, like, a little pint of that and just drink it all day. It makes you feel better. That's my go-to for everything when I'm sick. It's a long process. It needs a lot of TLC, a lot of tender, loving care to it. It takes time to cook a good bowl of pho. When you make the stock, there's ginger, onions, radish, carrots, and star anise, clover, and cinnamon. Once we all cook it down to the stock, and you cook it for about 5 to 6 hours every day. After that, you add the rice noodles, and you add the flank or the brisket and the ribeyes or some meatballs, whatever you want in your pho, and then you just put it in there. And when you eat it, it comforts the soul. It makes you like feel good. We get great reviews every day about how good our pho is. People come, this is the best pho in Philly. But everybody loves a bowl of pho. Like, I haven't met anybody that doesn't like pho yet.
19: Please do obey the rule.
20: This is the fermented adventure. It's talking to people, and they tell us about their favorite places or things that they've had, experiences they've had, and then we
21: decide to go. I think we've tried pretty much everything. Vodka, rum, gin, whiskey, bourbon.
20: All types of beer, cider, mead, barbecue. We do bars.
22: Wow. You actually can hear that.
20: One of the things we like to do are visit hidden bars and speakeasies when we travel. I would say that easily over 750 places in different facets. pickles, sauerkraut, sauces, kombucha, all those things are the fermented items. We look at life as an adventure and new opportunities and new experiences and new people to meet on the way, and that's the adventure.
21: It all started with a sign. We were in Manayong. We saw the sign for a free gin tasting. We've had gin and we never really liked it, so we're like, yeah, why not? Let's go. So we walk up this big hill.
20: And finally, we get to this building, Walter Palmer's Liberty Gin. We walk in and there's Walter standing behind the bar, and we tried craft gin for the first time.
21: It totally changed what we thought about gin. Just unique, not what we were used to remembering. And we were kind of hooked from there.
20: The next weekend, we were finding other distilleries in the city of Philadelphia to go visit. We started expanding out into the suburbs, and now 3 years later, we are traveling all over the country and all over the world to visit distilleries, cideries, meaderies, wineries, breweries, kombucha, anybody that does fermented beverages.
21: So we just started to visit places, and then I think probably after like maybe 3-4 months, I'm like, you know what? We should really be on social media.
20: Dawn said to me, you like talking to people. You like listening to podcasts. Why don't you make this a podcast? I ask a lot of questions. So from that standpoint, it was almost like I was having a podcast at a bar or at a brewery or things like that. And we're in our third year now.
21: We actually met, oh my God, it's almost 7 years now, at a networking group. He walked in and I was just like, hello.
20: I could feel this energy. And that was how we met. Do you remember your first cider experience or the first time you made cider? What was that like for you? It's not about the likes or listens. What we have found with the Fermented Adventure podcast, it's also the website we have and blogging about our experiences, also the social media stuff. The podcast is just one facet of being able to share and tell people stories. But it's the craft and what people are doing.
21: And the people.
20: But I don't think there's like this level of bizarreness. There's, I think, a level of uniqueness that people are now becoming very creative with the things they're, you know, distilling or with what they're brewing.
0: Nothing brings people together like a great meal. And at Bite Size, communities coming together around food is what we're all about. Join us as we take you around to some of the best and most unique restaurants around the country. You'll meet the people behind some of the best eats in town and hear the stories behind the meals.
1: Here's my father, Paco Lopez.
0: See some of the craziest dishes they have to offer.
2: We are eating 30 feet of pasta.
0: And meet some of the customers taking on their challenges. Let us add a little flavor to your day at Bite Size. What is true kindness? How can we help our neighbors in need? Maybe it's as simple as a smile or a hug.
11: All sorts of emotions.
23: Yeah.
0: All good is about finding everyday people doing good in their communities.
24: So they come here and they can get their food, personal items, everything.
0: Reaching out.
25: The community has a good heart. I didn't think they would have helped me like this.
0: And putting other people first.
26: It takes them back to who they were when they weren't homeless.
0: Even on a tough day, we're here for you on All Good. The extraordinary bond we have with our pets is unlike any other. Here on Pet Project, we consider our furry friends members of the family, and we know you do, too. So we're introducing you to some of the most amazing pets we've met.
27: This is a duck I keep seeing everywhere.
0: The owners who go above and beyond to help them out.
28: I could tell it was love at first sight.
0: And the stories of resilient pets that inspire us all.
7: I used to have them pop a wheelie on camera.
0: 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We should all be staying active. And here on Pumped, we show you all the different ways members of your community are keeping in shape. Meet people who can make a gym wherever they go.
29: You can literally make anything and everything yours.
0: Proving that age is just a number.
30: How old are you?
29: 80.
0: And challenging what we think is possible.
3: Get up, baby. Get up. That's what I love.
4: I can't breathe.
0: So put on your sweats and join us to get pumped. The extraordinary bond we have with our pets is unlike any other. Here on Pet Project, we consider our furry friends members of the family, and we know you do, too. So we're introducing you to some of the most amazing pets we've met.
27: This is a duck I keep seeing everywhere.
0: The owners who go above and beyond to help them out.
28: I could tell it was love at first sight.
0: And the stories of resilient pets that inspire us all.
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0: So give yourself a treat and join us on Pet Project.
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31: Good, white and green, white and yellow.
32: And you do see a lot of people's personality in this class when you see the color that they pick, right?
31: We're in the wild now. You got that
5: social distance all the way across.
32: Hi, I'm Chi Lin.
6: And I'm Mike Dorsey.
32: And we are the Duffin Dudes.
5: You want to fold it in toward the middle?
32: I remember as a child how happy I am every time I make dumpling with my grandma, with my family. And even when Mike and I first met, we did a dumpling making party. So Mike can meet my friends, and my friends can meet Mike.
6: Dumplings is a family affair. It brings people together. That's what we want to do. It brought our families together, brought our friends together. And so we continue to try and bring folks together and try and just bring that experience. It's really all about the feeling. You know, how do people feel once they finish one of our classes or once they eat our dumplings or once they interact with us online? You know, it's always about, you know, that feeling that we get in that community that we're trying to build with folks through dumpling making.
32: We started Dumpling Dudes in 2019 in April. We were both working in an oil and gas company. Mike was a senior process engineer. Yep. I used to be an engineer and then became a marketing director for oil and gas company. I tried so hard trying to fit into the corporation. I remember the first time we have a company event. I'm not out at the time. I have to bring a fake date. So I want to do something that I can be myself.
6: You know, at the time, I really was ready to do something different. I really liked the engineering part of my job. I loved the math and the science. I still am into that. I love to tutor. But the political nature of the climate was just not for me. And so when he came to me and said, hey, do you want to do this? I was like, oh, yeah, absolutely. Let's do it today, right? And, of course, we did some financial planning, and it took us a little while. But, you know, we had a plan in place, and we were really ready to build something for ourselves.
32: We're very glad that we can actually build our own tribe. They listen to our story and watch how we grow. If you see us on social media, it's probably only about 10% of the time we post about products. The rest of the time is about our story. And we're trying to make an effort not just to talk about the success story, being featured by this and that. We want people to know you can be who you are and you can follow your passion and be successful in life.
6: So they technically call this one a pan steam.
32: So the funny thing is, everybody actually thought we are dumpling makers, but we actually consider ourselves as experience makers. And we still stay with friends, with a lot of our customers, the people who came through. So we now have all these new friends that we know we can hang out. So it's the best part of the experience for us is people not only know how to make dumpling, but now we became lifelong friends. So it's amazing.
6: We really just set out to make fun experiences and to have a good time with ourselves. I mean, that's really it. And all this other beauty that's come out of it is something that we didn't plan for, but it's something that really gives us new life every day to keep going.
8: Happy
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9: You can find here pastrami, bacon, ribs. So we have a Mexican influence in some of our meats.
10: The deli meats, they're all legume-based. 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Then for the ribs, they're jackfruit-based.
9: I'm not a vegan, but I like to think that I could be one day, and it's nice to have these options. So, like, this one, the Italian, I'm going to say it's like an old-school deli sandwich, which is, like, not something I eat very often. Flores is spicy. It's absolutely delicious. It tastes like a sloppy joe of sorts.
10: The response to being a plant-based butcher was a lot of interesting responses. Mainly support, mainly excitement. But of course, one older gentleman said, what are you butchering? And I said, beans, lots of beans. And he goes, I don't get it.
15: What's your favorite spot to grab a bite or two? Tell us on social media.
0: We should all be staying active. And here on Pumped, we show you all the different ways members of your community are keeping in shape. Meet people who can make a gym wherever they go.
29: You can literally make anything and everything yours.
0: Proving that age is just a number.
11: How old are you?
29: 80.
0: And challenging what we think is possible.
3: Get up, baby. Get up. That's what I love. I can't breathe.
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12: It's awesome to see someone else who originally didn't have that chance to finally get the opportunity to do so.
0: Coming together for a cause. From power that lifts us up.
13: So he says, I never trained a blind person, but I'll try. I broke the records, and they still stand today.
0: And bringing out the best in each other.
14: She doesn't stop. You can't fight that determination and that drive.
0: Escape the negative, because this is all good.
16: I just love the idea of just having a woman just put on a gown and what it makes her feel like, what it does for her. It's not just any dress. There's a story behind that dress. I knew I always wanted to do something with design. I started as young as maybe like 6 or 7 cutting up my socks and putting them on dolls. When I first started sewing, I had no idea where to start. I just went on YouTube and I just typed in how to make gowns. After I kind of got the bases down, it was just trial and error from there. My designs have evolved in a major way. I went from just creating these over-the-top pieces into very fairy tale-esque, couture-like gowns. I could make pretty much anything. I was born and raised in Houston, Texas, and I went to Humble High School. I knew I always wanted to do something with design. My first dress I created, it was out of the tutu fabric and mirrors and glitter. I kind of followed the era of when Katy Perry and Nicki Minaj was wearing all the flamboyant stuff. I laugh at it a lot now. When I first started sewing, I had no idea where to start. I just went on YouTube and I just typed in how to make gowns. I would just study how the instructor or the designer had draped either fabric or muslin on a mannequin. I kind of picked that up on how to mimic that. After I kind of got the bases down, it was just trial and error from there. My designs have evolved in a major way. I went from just creating these over-the-top pieces, I made a leotard out of gumballs before, into very fairy tale-esque, couture-like gowns. I opened my studio 2 years ago. My specialty is formal wear. There are a lot of brides who want that custom feel for their special day. I have brides who are traditional who wear the traditional whites and ivories, but I also have brides that don't like traditional colors. I've actually had a bride order a black gown. She got married in Vegas. She saw a dress, I believe it was on my Instagram, and she said, I want that dress in my size for my wedding in Vegas, and I said, yes, I love that. I recently launched a collection called Reception Ready. I wanted to create something for bridesmaids to wear, be able to wear again. For my clients, I like to, when we have a consultation, get to know them, fill out their personality, and I build off of there. I could make pretty much anything. When I first showcased the New York Fashion Week in 2015, I feel like it's a fashion designer's heaven or playground. The welcoming I received was very overwhelming. 2017, I kind of had a better game plan. When I went back, I think I showed 10 of both, 10 pieces. But overall, both were great experiences for me. My daughters, their favorite thing to do is when I have a fashion show, during the finale, they walk out with me, holding my hand and waving at the people. That's like their favorite thing to do. Except my youngest thinks she's the designer and she lets my hand go and she walks by herself. The first designer that actually caught my eye was Alexander McQueen. What I loved about Alexander McQueen is he didn't care what others thought of him. It was his way or no way. And I'm kind of like that. Either you like it or you don't. My favorite piece that I have created so far is my woven leather dress. I hand-painted all the leather. I weaved it by hand. This took over 100 hours to make. In the future, I would love to have
1: clients all over the world.
2: My way of thinking is you only get one life. Why not live it doing what you love, and why not go after it? If you want to work for someone, they built their company from the ground up. Why can't you? It just takes hard work and time. I'm slowly, slowly getting to the point where I want to fly and have my dresses all over the world.
4: I'm making quiche and make salad, soup.
17: The idea came about combining our own experience, my family's experience, where we had actually 6 kids. We adopted 4 kids. We've Down syndrome, so total 10. And realized as these kids were growing up that they were out of options once they finished school.
19: The Bluebirds of Princeton, New Jersey is an organization dedicated to giving employment to adults with special needs who now have the opportunity to serve their skills and talents one meal at a time.
20: These guys never look behind. They live the moment and they live in the future. So what is important is what's going on now and what will go on in the near future. One of the favorite phrases is, what now? Okay. We'll prepare the utensils, the knives, the peelers, the cutting board, the vegetables when it is necessary, the spoons. They come in, sometimes with a coach, sometimes without. And we explain to them what is the task to be done right now. Not too many tasks at a time, because then they would get confused. And they just start.
21: What type of quiche do you make?
4: What kind?
21: Yeah.
4: Good question. Like a fabulous broccoli in it, or bacon in it, and mushrooms.
20: They help a lot. And the productivity, to use a very ugly word, is not that far from a beginner. Not that far. So don't be afraid. You can give them jobs and they will respond.
17: Once you provide respect, support, you actually can have different people contribute wonderfully to the society. So it just takes a combination of support, trust, empowerment, and patience to actually have diverse individual in our society be able to be active, respected member of that society. That's the most important thing that you want to know.
22: Still to come.
23: It became this magnificent collection of everybody, of diversity.
22: And later.
24: So Ojala Threads creates baby bodysuits inspired by Hispanic heritage.
25: We should all be staying active. And here on Pumped, we show you all the different ways members of your community are keeping in shape. Meet people who can make a gym wherever they go.
29: You can literally make anything and everything yours.
25: Proving that age is just a number.
26: How old are you?
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25: And challenging what we think is possible.
3: Get up, baby. Get up. That's what I love.
30: Can't breathe.
25: So put on your sweats and join us to get pumped. The extraordinary bond we have with our pets is unlike any other. 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So we're introducing you to some of the most amazing pets we've met.
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25: And unique artwork from communities around the country. When you meet the people behind the art, you get to appreciate every stroke of genius. 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
35: Here's my father, Paco Lopez.
25: See some of the craziest dishes they have to offer.
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25: And meet some of the customers taking on their challenges. 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
37: We're back on All Good.
23: not the typical story of I knew I was going to be an artist since the age of one. I thought, hey, you know, I'm okay in arts, but it doesn't mean that I'm going to be an artist. I was working in office jobs, nothing really remotely artistic. We came to the U.S. in 2006 from Israel. What we decided after 2 years of being here under sponsorship was to basically gamble. And I asked for a different visa that is given to people with extraordinary abilities. We just put everything that I have done since high school together and sent it. I'm forever grateful for whoever approved that visa because that opened up a whole new world and I discovered who I am. I remember vividly when we got the visa. That was a great, great moment, but at the same time, terrifying. The first year, I offered web design and graphic design and illustrations and also murals, just because I did a few back in Israel. And after a year, it became clear that you can basically outsource, you know, graphic design and web design and illustration anywhere really in the world, but you really can't outsource mural work. And so that became my main kind of direction. Self-taught. I don't know if even self-taught is the right word, because what I do is I learn as I go. Every wall is different. I don't have like a method. I do have a method in design. For example, if you tell me you have a wall that you want a mural on, I will ask you for photos of that wall, or I'll go take photos and then I design on the computer directly on the photo of that wall, because it's important to me to see the canvas. And then when it comes to actually doing it, there's all kinds of hurdles and difficulties that you have to kind of overcome. So I always say that I'm a lot artist, but I'm also part MacGyver. So you just have to make it work. And sometimes, many times, my preferred method is grid. But sometimes I have to work with projection, and sometimes freehand, and sometimes whatever. And you just have to make it work. I think my biggest pride goes to Big Mural and the Third Ward. That is 250 foot long, and it's all portraits of people from the community. It became this magnificent collection of everybody, of diversity, of all ages that reside in that area. It's on the side of the school, but it doesn't represent only the school. So it was just a great kind of impromptu diversity representation of that neighborhood, and they take a lot of pride in that. I do also street painting. I started that actually here in diversity representation of that neighborhood, and they take a lot of pride in that. I do also street painting. I started that actually here in 2009. Some of the street painting that I do is called anamorphic or 3D. And so in the age of taking pictures, it's classic, because really when you're on site, it's a little different experience than actually seeing it in the picture. And people have to be coached how to see it and how to take a picture. But once they do, it's like magic. It's just so great, and I'm so grateful for this whole world that opened just because we wanted to come here.
0: Up next.
1: It's a hub of culture, of passion, of artistic expression.
25: We should all be staying active, and here on Pumped, we show you all the different ways members of your community are keeping in shape. Meet people who can make a gym wherever they go.
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3: Get up, baby! Get up! That's what I love!
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25: So put on your sweats and join us to get pumped. The extraordinary bond we have with our pets is unlike any other. Here on Pet Project, we consider our furry friends members of the family, and we know you do too. So we're introducing you to some of the most amazing pets we've met.
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5: You don't want to skip anything on this. To the sausages. To the best worst you've ever had. We just wrapped Strahan and Sarah for the week, and one of my favorite things to do is to head out to my go-to spot, which is Worst Bar in Jersey City. Craving it already. Heading to get my sausage on. Some days we make a whole day out of hiking from Brooklyn to Jersey City. Just to eat the food.
8: Charlie, don't hold up the group. It's about a 30-minute hike for a day of goodness.
9: We got our house bratwurst. And then moving over to this tray, we have the halal cart, deli currywurst.
8: This is my ducktail I've been raving about. You could never get through all the amazing food that is in this city from every culture and part of the world. If you want to try it, it's somewhere here in New York City and you never have to leave.
10: We're back on All Good. Up next.
11: A wise person once gave me a piece of advice. They said, in life, it is better to regret the things you did than the things you didn't do.
1: It's a hub of culture, of passion, of art. Artistic expression, while most importantly, it's a hub

0: on Long Island, New York. We span across Suffolk, Nassau, and Queens counties. We specialize in providing an array of supportive social services to LGBTQ youth and young adults up to the age of 45.
1: You feel it?
2: Yeah, I feel it.
1: Yeah.
3: Yeah, I feel it.
2: It's all in my head.
1: It's about being confident, you know what I'm saying? So even if you feel like your Vogue isn't what you see on YouTube, it's about confidence and selling that, you know what I'm saying? So what's more important for them to take away is that, like, your Vogue is your Vogue, and it doesn't have to be somebody else's, and that's kind of the purpose of it, is to express yourself.
3: One.
1: So I just want you guys to, like, focus on the technique of it, you know what I'm saying?
4: Don't know how to Vogue, but I'm always down to try. It means a lot to me because, and for them, because not a lot of people take time to understand our culture and what we go through, so the fact that you guys are able to witness it is really a great achievement in history. By the time the ball comes, I'm really ready to show you guys the progress that I've learned.
0: There's all these barriers on Long Island that really keep the community underground. And Pride for Youth, that's not what we're about. We want to showcase the strength, the diversity, and the beauty of the community. So we decided to kind of give it a shot and see if this would be something that would work out here in Suffolk County. That way we can create a space where young QTPOC folks can come, can express themselves artistically, also potentially even heal themselves in certain ways with their dance and with their creative expressions. Me coming into Pride for Youth, but especially coming in and kind of coming into a director position, was to ensure that I'm always empowering my staff and that my staff are always empowering the community, that we're actually listening, because nobody ever listened to me. Nobody ever empowered me. I was very fortunate, but I know a lot of people aren't.
5: It's like a field of dreams sort of thing. If you build it, they will come. And we need to let these little queer kids across Long Island know that they're not alone.
6: So Ohala Threads creates baby bodysuits inspired by Hispanic heritage.
7: I love the idea of Ohala Threads.
8: They feel amazing. Like, once you touch it, you just have to have one.
6: Hi, my name is Ramona Ferreira. We're here in the South Bronx today. Welcome to Ohala Threads. Ohala Threads is inspired by Taino culture. These were the first people to be encountered by Columbus. I wanted our designs to not focus on modern day borders, instead looking at indigenous roots. I was born in New York City, actually was sent over to the Dominican Republic at the age of 3, but I always felt like I didn't belong to the both communities that I was supposed to be representing. Ohala Threads really was about creating a conversation. It's very difficult to raise a child in a place where sometimes your culture and your identity is not fully appreciated. And my clothing says the opposite. It says you can be fully who you are and take pride in that. Like, you put on one of our bodysuits, and if you're wearing folklorico, folklorico tells people you come from the Caribbean, you listen to merengue, you love salsa. But it also says, I know who I am, and I'm taking that into the future.
9: I've never seen baby clothing that shows a representation of Hispanic heritage and culture.
10: I love the design. They're very heritage focused, and that's important to me that my kids know their heritage.
8: It feels heartfelt, more than just a onesie. He has background and a story. I think it's equally important that his clothes represent that.
6: So today we are with our printer, Eric. He is a local Bronxite. We've been working together on printing our designs and decided to enter into a partnership because he was one of the few print houses in the South Bronx that were locally owned.
11: I think it's a beautiful thing to have these young kids, you know, learning about their roots.
6: Hispanic Heritage Month, Black History Month, these are all periods of time that we should really take and invest ourselves in better understanding each other. So whenever I see a baby wearing one of our designs, I'm humbled. Every single piece that is purchased and every picture that I get holds a special place in our story for giving our babies something to be proud of, to live on longer than I will.
2: More Good is coming right up.
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13: So are you guys ready for Easter egg hunt?
14: Yeah! Art can inspire, uplift, and give us a whole new perspective on things. On Stroke of Genius, we find creativity from all over the country and take you inside the minds of their brilliant creators. Learn how these artists make some of the most bizarre...
15: Hi, I'm Diana Wood, the crazy power wash artist.
14: Resourceful...
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14: ...and unique artwork from communities around the country. When you meet the people behind the art, you get to appreciate every stroke of genius. Ever walk by a really long food line and think, those people are crazy?
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14: Worth the Wait takes you to the front of America's longest lines to answer one question. Is it worth the wait? From a massive 7-pound burrito to a slice of pie that has locals going crazy, we'll let you know what's worth it and what's not. This is Worth the Wait. This country is full of unusual places to see and amazing things to do. But only the locals really know where to go. On My Go-To, we discover some of the strangest...
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14: ...most secret...
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23: Really unique. 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
24: Everybody works together. I mean, as a community, yes, I love it down here.
25: I was born in Taiwan. Then we decided to come up to see a different world.
26: It's a totally different world here, huh?
23: We're not a homogenous group. We've got our Filipinos, we've got our Samoans, you've got your white, you've got natives here. Instead of whatever else, you know, is causing strife, you know, causing controversy, we have to get along here.
27: People from all walks of life have ended up here in Whittier. And here we are, together.
2: We're back on All Good.
12: You know, I put on the bunny suit and it's just instant smiles and excitement.
13: So are you guys ready for Easter egg hunt? Yeah!
20: You're the awesomest bunny ever. Thank you.
28: Bobby Thomas is a local hero to a lot of San Franciscans. Bobby has been a butcher at Andronico's for years, but his passion is really working with children and making them feel better.
12: This is turning into what is called the London Broil.
13: May I please have three of these? How are you doing?
12: I am blessed every day. How are you?
13: A little dose of sunshine. Everybody knows Bobby.
12: How are you doing, Jimmy?
29: I'm doing so good.
12: Gotcha. That is honestly 100% without a doubt the best part of the job is the people. Sorry. This is your baby.
13: Oh, baby.
12: Watch this. I wore my Easter bunny suit here about 23 years ago, and this customer approached me and told me that she worked for the family house and they take care of kids with, you know, illnesses, and she asked me if I wanted to wear my bunny suit there, and I said, of course, without a doubt.
13: So cute.
30: I gave him the carrot. She's really eating the carrot.
28: Family House has subsisted on private gifts from individuals, corporations, and foundations since its founding 38 years ago. So every event we do is incredibly important.
12: You've got to come. I haven't seen you in ages. It's this Saturday.
28: And what Bobby has done brilliantly for years is reach out to people who would never even know about Family House.
12: And I bring them toys. I bring them the donations I've collected from everybody I know. My personal primary objective is to get the kids so happy and excited they forget that they're sick.
0: I got a hat, a fire extinguisher.
28: Bobby is a superstar, and he does it all with love and compassion for children and families. And when he's not helping Family House, he's helping somebody else.
1: I decided that I wanted to do 100 days of 5Ks. I knew I wanted to do something for my grandma. She was diagnosed with Alzheimer's and support such a good cause of Alzheimer's Foundation of America. I'm on day 73, and I've raised over $5,000. Just mentally, you have to overcome the challenge and make sure that you're doing it every day. And it really makes it easier to stay committed when there's so many people supporting me.
3: Are you a runner?
1: Now I am. My grandma, June Widrick, she was diagnosed with Alzheimer's, and she passed away about 6 years ago. Eventually, I started to see like the effect on her, and it just is a hard thing to watch because it does take away your freedom, start to forget things. We would get dinner with her every Sunday and just spend some good quality time with her. So I decided that 100 days would be a good length of time to do it, and it would give enough time to like fundraise, get the word out. I've had like a lot of support from community members and from my friends, from my family, and a lot of people coming to join the runs. I've definitely had a few days that it's been challenging to like get out to the track, but usually when I have those days, I can phone a friend, and when they're sitting with me near the track, I know that I have just so much support from them and I can power through and do it. Day 100, I think I'm gonna try to get a lot of people together. The foundation that I've been working with, Alzheimer's Foundation of America, so just trying to get the greater community to support a cause. On day 101, I'm probably gonna take a little break from running and then maybe pick it back up in the future.
2: Do you know someone who's doing good for others? 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
8: 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All right, are you ready for today's flavor pack adventure? 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We're talking soul food with a twist that'll make your grandma jealous.
9: 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Oh, that's really good.
8: We're not just here to stuff our faces, although that is a big part of it. We're diving deep into the world of Black women entrepreneurs who are stirring up success and making a name for themselves in this male-dominated industry. And get this, we're going to get nerdy with Chef Eris Johnson about her culinary journey.
10: It's all based in flavor and building layers of flavor.
8: So sit back, relax, and maybe loosen up a belt notch or two. This episode is going to be fire. Now, let me take you on a trip down memory lane. Picture this. A young Jenna stepped off the plane at LGA with an appetite and a cardigan. I was born in Guinea and raised in a large Liberian family in the South, so I know a thing or two about flavor. My taste buds were itching to take a bite out of the Big Apple. I was like a lost puppy in the world of hot dogs and pizza, desperately sniffing out a taste of home. But you know what they say. When life gives you lemons, make a viral video out of it. My struggle to find familiar flavors turned into a full-blown obsession with finding every delicious secret the city has to offer. And let me tell you, sharing these tasty treasures on social media, mind-blowing. I started at Sahadi's, which serves traditional Lebanese dishes. Literally make your own popcorn to enjoy the show with. It's like I accidentally stumbled upon the secret recipe for social media success. One part food guide, two parts cultural appreciation, and a sprinkle of my irresistible charm, if I do say so myself. So, what's cooking today? We're headed to the crossroads of Flatbush and Crown Heights in Brooklyn. It's where Black culture is thriving. Our destination? Sweet Catch Brooklyn, the brainchild of the incredible Kawana Jefferson. This place is where soul food gets a glow up. We're talking a party of flavors in your mouth.
3: Mmm, that's really good.
8: So grab your forks and let's dive in.
5: Tell me about your entrepreneurial journey. Like, what made you want to open the space?
11: I'm definitely a foodie, so I would patronize a lot of boils. Mm-hmm. And very often I found that a lot of the clientele and a lot of customers look like me, but very little of the ownership and representation did look like me. So for me, I really felt the need to have more representation. I was excited to embark on the journey to actually open a full-fledged seafood, kind of like boil concept restaurant.
5: So can you tell me about like a little bit how you came up with the concept of it?
11: My great-grandmother migrated to New York from South Carolina, and so I was raised on Southern food, like, I mean, literally smelling chitlins in the house growing up, red rice, which you very seldomly get in New York, very different from, like, a jollof rice. I really felt the need and the excitement of being able to share my culture, essentially, like, and we really highlight a lot of our ancestry, our African-American fingerprints throughout the culture and throughout the history, and highlight a lot of those dishes that we tend to eat every day now. Yeah. That doesn't really get much exposure, or you don't really know where the origin is.
5: I grew up in the South as well. I love to see a restaurant like this in New York. It's so few of them. Mm-hmm. And it's also really beautiful. Like, tell me about the space, like, and how you came up with the design for it.
11: I wanted to teleport you to the Low Country. You know, we are here in the middle of Little Caribbean, also known as Little Haiti, formerly known as Flatbush, now known as PLG. But, you know, it is definitely Brooklyn. But when you come into the space, it's inviting, it's light, it's refreshing. I mean, it really makes you feel like you are cracking crabs in the Low Country by the beach. And that's really what I wanted people to feel when they patronize, a sense of warmth, a sense of inclusion, and a sense of comfort.
5: Even the drinks are so beautiful. Can you tell me a little bit about these cocktails we had in front of us?
11: Absolutely. This lovely lady here is our blue dress. Mm. Probably one of my favorites because I love mezcal. Mm. So we have some mezcal in there. It's a blue liqueur. We add a little coconut syrup in it and, of course, some citrus. But it's really a nice balance, and it's probably my favorite because it's blue and it kind of takes me to the ocean. This lovely lady is featured on our summer. This one is a rum base.
5: Okay, well, should we try them?
11: Absolutely.
5: Cheers.
11: Cheers.
5: Oh, that's really good. Mm. Oh my God, that's so good. And I don't usually love mezcal, but like the flavors just pair together so perfectly.
11: A third of 1% of businesses in America are owned by African-American women.
5: Wow.
11: Although we're making great strides, how real far we have to go.
5: Right. So,
11: and I do absolutely 100% feel a sense of responsibility to share my journey and to share the tools that have gotten me to a place of being an entrepreneur exclusively for 6 years. There's so much power in inclusion. There's so much power in community. And the stronger our community is, the stronger I am.
5: Yeah. When it comes to soul food, I feel like there's so many different stigmas in America about it. It's unhealthy, it's this, it's fattening, oily, whatever. Mm-hmm. There's so many different misconceptions. How do you want to change, you know, the standard or stigmas around soul food?
11: Well, I'm happy you said that because I definitely find that there is a stigma around soul food when it comes to just how healthy or unhealthy it is. Soul food being perceived as not Michelin star worthy,
15: right? It's kind of like food for poor people, or, you know, it causes a low lifespan in African Americans. Yeah. And, you know, that stigma is just pretty loaded, right? Because just culturally in this country, we are kind of like up against this uphill battle, fighting and kind of pushing through a whole bunch of stigma, where if you kind of looked at different dishes across the board culturally, a lot of the same ingredients are used in a lot of these different dishes. We still have a ways to go in this country as far as, you know, how African Americans are portrayed and how a lot of the dishes and things that are close to our culture is portrayed. Having this platform allows me to lessen that gap and help to change the narrative.
16: Art can inspire, uplift, and give us a whole new perspective on things. On Stroke of Genius, we find creativity from all over the country and take you inside the minds of their brilliant creators. Learn how these artists make some of the most bizarre...
17: Hi, I'm Diana Wood, the crazy power wash artist.
16: Resourceful...
18: Everything around me inspires me.
16: ...and unique artwork from communities around the country. When you meet the people behind the art, you get to appreciate every stroke of genius. Ever walk by a really long food line and think, those people are crazy?
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16: Why would anyone stand hours on their feet before they can sit down to eat?
21: It's the best thing I've ever had.
16: Worth the Wait takes you to the front of America's longest lines to answer one question. Is it worth the wait? From a massive 7-pound burrito to a slice of pie that has locals going crazy, we'll let you know what's worth it and what's not. This is Worth the Wait. This country is full of unusual places to see and amazing things to do. But only the locals really know where to go. On My Go-To, we discover some of the strangest...
22: This is a brain of a gorilla.
16: ...most secret...
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16: ...and spectacular spots you can visit in cities across America. Join us to find the places locals love on My Go-To. We should all be staying active. And here on Pumped, we show you all the different ways members of your community are keeping in shape. Meet people who can make a gym wherever they go.
4: You can literally make anything and everything yours.
16: Proving that age is just a number.
23: How old are you?
4: 80.
16: And challenging what we think is possible.
6: Get up, baby. Get up. That's what I love. I can't breathe.
16: Put on your sweats and join us to get pumped.
3: Yeah, I love that. One thing that I think is so crazy that always blows my mind is that there are so few Black-owned Michelin-rated restaurants in New York City. Why do you think that there's so few soul food Michelin-rated restaurants?
15: Well, I think for the same reason there are so few African-American entrepreneurs. You know, we're coming from a space, at least in this country, where we weren't free, right? We couldn't do a lot of things. So to be in a space where at least you have representation, I think having your foot in the door is the first start. So although, you know, it's still very skewed, especially with, you know, a platform like Sweet Catch, and working or doing my part to ensure that that changes and that gap is lessened. At some point, hey, maybe it'll be me.
3: So manifest it.
15: You know, to change, you know, change that narrative and really help to influence kind of like and bridge that gap.
3: Cheers.
15: Cheers. Woo.

0: them liking my food or not liking it. And I just decided that I wanted to kind of continue. I wanted to learn how chefs did it in, you know, in restaurants.
1: I'm excited to try these grits because I remember you mentioned like all the different things you guys do with them.
0: Yeah, they got a lot of things in them.
1: And it smells just so good.
2: Yams are my favorite. I actually eat them as dessert.
1: Really?
3: I do.
1: So what ingredients do you use in the yams? Do you do like a sweet and savory, or like you keep it like pretty sweet?
0: No, the yams are pretty sweet.
1: Mm. Oh, it's just delicious.
0: Yes.
1: This is so good. It literally tastes like Thanksgiving.
0: Yeah.
1: How did you like incorporate the food you grew up with and the flavors into your cooking now?
0: So I like to use mostly like the techniques, mm-hmm. That we use in cooking in Cajun Creole cuisine, and it's all based in flavor.
1: Yeah.
0: Building layers of flavor. If you look at like New Orleans Cajun Creole recipes, mm-hmm. most of them have the same ingredients, but everything tastes different.
1: Yeah.
0: And it's mostly mm-hmm. about highlighting the ingredients. So like, let's say if catfish is the star of the show, mm-hmm. we might use the same kind of Cajun seasoning to season it, to fry it, to blacken it. But like the catfish and the actual freshness and, you know, getting catfish in the bayou, that flavor, like that's the highlight. So that's how we differentiate flavors, by building more flavors on top of what we already have. And you keep building and building and building. And it sounds crazy, but when you layer flavors like that,
1: yeah.
0: it actually creates something very complex and like very robust.
4: We should all be staying active. And here on Pumped, we show you all the different ways members of your community are keeping in shape. Meet people who can make a gym wherever they go.
5: You can literally make anything and everything yours.
4: Proving that age is just a number.
6: How old are you?
5: 80.
4: And challenging what we think is possible.
7: Get up, baby. Get up. That's what I love.
8: Can't breathe.
4: So put on your sweats and join us to get pumped. 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
16: What do you say to guys who think, hey, beer, this is our domain, when you have a boss like Carol?
18: Oh, it's totally a girl's world, too. There's nothing for everyone.
1: In African culture, it's very similar. Like,
0: yes.
1: My mom always says, once you learn to make one dish, you can make them all. Because
0: yes.
1: it's like, usually the bases are the similar, like with onions, peppers, whatever. And then the seasonings are very similar. For people who don't really know, what would you say the difference is between Southern food, soul food, African food?
0: Ooh. So I think Southern food and soul food are kind of go hand in hand. It's like food basically that came from slavery, kind of, and food that came from slavery, food that was a result of

0: enslaved black people who couldn't get like the best cuts of meat. They weren't eating steaks. They weren't eating, you know, they were getting what they could. So yeah. Like the ham hocks, they would let them have that. Maybe refrigeration wasn't that great, so they had to like salt the meat to preserve it. And so now they're using these things, like using what they had, like literally the original farm to table, and creating like a whole, they created a whole cuisine. Mm. And so Southern food, soul food, it's kind of like the same. There's some differences, like especially here in New York, like things are different. I didn't grow up eating fish and grits or shrimp and grits at all. Like that's something I started doing as a chef. But that's considered like soul food, like from the South, like very like Georgia style, Alabama, like fried fish and grits or fish and grits, shrimp and grits. African food, I don't think we could really compare like soul food and Southern food with African food. One, because Africa is a whole continent and there's so many different types of food, so many different cuisines. Ingredients, preparations are similar. So like cooking methods, but different flavors. Even techniques, like maybe like eating like fufu.
1: Yeah.
0: Something that, with your hands, but eating something that has meat and sauce. Like we have, instead of fufu, rice and meat and sauce, or grits and meat and sauce. So again, a lot of parallels, a lot of similarities, lots of influences. Definitely the influences come from all over the diaspora, Africa, the Caribbean, everywhere. So it's kind of like a big melting pot, and it kind of makes sense to kind of have a restaurant like Sweet Catch that kind of incorporates many of them, not all, but many. Like it makes the menu very cohesive.
1: Yeah.
0: It's like all the food is shaking hands.
1: I love that.
0: Upon entering the food industry, is that there's not a lot of people that look like me, and especially a lot of people that look like me in high levels.
1: Yeah.
0: So, you know, I made it kind of my mission to one, not change it, but, you know, I wanted another young lady or young man to come into the industry and not feel the same way I did. So I'm like, at least if they could see my face, then.
1: Yeah.
0: But it's been difficult. Difficult just because this is a difficult industry to begin with, start to finish. And also it's difficult just as a woman to be taken seriously for your skill level, to be taken seriously, especially as a black woman.
1: Yeah.
0: Like, as a black woman. And also, it's difficult just as a woman to be taken seriously for your skill level, to be taken seriously, especially as a black woman.
1: Yeah.
0: Like, as a black woman or a black person in this industry, the expectation is this is the food that I can cook, full start, full stop. And there's absolutely nothing wrong with that. That's wonderful. But, you know, it's not the case.
1: Yeah.
0: But that's the assumption. And just working in a male-dominated industry is always tough, too, because it's always funny to me, like, how kind of domestic cooking is.
1: Yeah.
0: But, yeah, like, even men want to come in and, like, take the reins on this too.
1: Right.
0: So it's been tough, but I'm also tough, so.
1: Good for you.
0: You know?
1: Yeah. I came from West Africa, grew up in the South, and the food I ate at home was one thing. Obviously, my parents were just cooking African food.
0: Yes.
1: And the food that I eat when I go to school or hang out with my American friends is another thing, you know? Yes. So that was when I first started like trying like different types of flavors and food. So it's like grits. It's like, oh, grits can be savory. Oh, okay. People put like shrimp in grits. People put, you know what I mean?
0: Yes.
1: All these different things. So tasting it, it's like delicious.
2: And even now though, some people like to, when I was growing up, I would eat my grits with sugar.
0: Sugar.
1: That's how I
0: fainted. I fainted. My soul just left my body.
2: That's how I like my grits. Sweet.
1: It's great either way. Like this is actually really good. Mmm. This is really good. Is there like cheese in here as well?
0: Yeah.
1: Mm.
0: And smoked Gouda, Parmesan.
3: We should all be staying active. And here on Pumped, we show you all the different ways members of your community are keeping in shape. Meet people who can make a gym wherever they go.
4: You can literally make anything and everything yours.
3: Proving that age is just a number.
5: How old are you?
4: 80.
3: And challenging what we think is possible.
6: Get up, baby. Get up. That's what I love.
7: Can't breathe.
3: So put on your sweats and join us to get pumped. 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Here on Pet Project, we consider our furry friends members of the family, and we know you do, too. 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
3: 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Nothing brings people together like a great meal. And at Bite Size, communities coming together around food is what we're all about. Join us as we take you around to some of the best and most unique restaurants around the country. You'll meet the people behind some of the best eats in town and hear the stories behind the meals.
13: Here's my father, Paco Lopez.
3: See some of the craziest dishes they have to offer.
14: We are eating 30 feet of pasta.
3: And meet some of the customers taking on their challenges. Let us add a little flavor to your day at Bite Size. What is true kindness? How can we help our neighbors in need? Maybe it's as simple as a smile or a hug.
15: All sorts of emotions.
16: Yeah.
3: All Good is about finding everyday people doing good in their communities.
17: So they come here and they can get their food, personal items, everything.
3: Reaching out.
18: The community has a good heart. I didn't think they would have helped me like this.
3: And putting other people first.
19: It takes them back to who they were when they weren't homeless.
3: Even on a tough day, we're here for you on All Good.
1: Yeah, that's so good. It's so surprising that there are so few Michelin-rated soul food restaurants and Black-owned restaurants in New York City. Why do you think that is?
20: I think it's one just because of the way Black people are treated in America in general. Mm. It's like a big reflection on that.
1: Yeah.
20: And it's not because the food is not good. It's not because the food is not complex. Like, actually... If you go to a lot of restaurants that are not Black-owned, that might be white-owned, and you'll see a lot of soul food influences in them, mm-hmm. lots. But they'll just call it something else. So, like, you'll see mac and cheese on the menu. Maybe they might turn the mac and cheese into, like, a little fried arancini and call it that, you know, and add some truffle to it. But it's still mac and cheese. It's still based on, like, the same techniques, the same things we use. So, yeah, I think it's just a...
1: Wow, that's so true.
20: Yeah. So it's definitely not the food. The food often gets, like, disrespected and belittled, also called, like, unhealthy.
1: Yeah.
20: But it's not unhealthy. Like, you're eating vegetables here. Like, this is... collard greens made from fresh collard greens, not from a can, onions, garlic, like all these fresh vegetables cooked in its own pot liquor, which is very nutritional, like has so many nutrients in it, good for your body. And you think about also our ancestors that ate this food exclusively and, like, we're living into their hundreds, like, mm-hmm. you know? So, you know, it has a... Soul food has, like, a lot of negative connotations to it.
1: Yeah.
20: That are not true, you know? It's, like, everything in moderation. Like,
1: yeah.
20: Don't eat fried chicken every day. Period.
1: You're right.
20: You know, like,
1: yeah.
20: It's not good for you. But, like, everything in moderation, and I just think it's just a society that we live in, hopefully, soon the food can get recognized for what it is. And another thing, too, I feel like black chefs are made to feel like just the natural preparations of the food, like the collard greens, the yams are like not enough, and they need to be like elevated in some way to be acceptable.
1: Right.
20: So like I should open a restaurant and instead of serving you an entire catfish fillet, I need to cut it into a nice little 3-ounce portion with my yams pureed and swiped across
1: right.
20: the plate, and my greens fried and smacked on the table, like to, you know, to make some
1: yeah.
20: some kind of dust in your face, like a crazy magical presentation, like just for it to be acceptable. And it doesn't. We can serve it just like this, cook it just like this,
1: exactly,
20: and it's fine. I think that our food is worth Michelin stars as well, but it doesn't even get reviewed yeah. for Michelin. So that's another reason why soul food is not getting like that type of recognition, because it's not even being reviewed. Like your restaurant has to be a certain level to even be reviewed, even by just the New York Times. Not even.
1: Oh wow, yeah. I didn't know that.
5: Maybe I should slow down. They'd be like, "Oh, she over there. She well, at least she love her food, right?"
1: Kawana, how is it? How are you enjoying it?
5: Well, can you tell?
1: It seems like you're loving it. I love it.
5: It is. I definitely do love the food that I serve. And, you know, it's one of those things, the small plate makes it, you know, you have those people that don't like their food to touch. I'm very different.
1: Yeah.
5: So you could throw it all on there, mix it up, and really that integration of all of the different ingredients kind of just meshing together and just kind of working so cohesively
1: is
5: probably my favorite.
1: So I'd love to hear what you think the future of soul food is, like where you hope to see it go and what you want the marketing to be around it moving forward. Yeah.
5: It's probably my favorite.
1: So I'd love to hear what you think the future of soul food is, like where you hope to see it go and what you want the marketing to be around it moving forward.
20: So I hope that the future of soul food is preserved,
1: mm-hmm.
20: and I hope that like newer chefs don't feel the pressure of society to try to like change it, to change the dynamic, and I just hope that the integrity of it is preserved for years to come. I hope chefs, young chefs, like don't shy away from it. Don't feel embarrassed about it. I feel like it's a lot of embarrassment about preparing soul food. Like, you know, again, because the stigma is like it's lesser than, it's unhealthy.
1: Yeah.
20: So, you know, I just hope that, you know, we could all have some pride in it and keep perpetuating it for what it is, the purity of it, the beauty of it, the deliciousness of it. And hopefully the industry can start to like respect that more. Like, we got to stick to our guns. This is good food. You know it's good food because you're taking it. And like, give us our props.
1: Aww, I love that. Thank you.
20: You're welcome.
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15: 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I'm Michael Koenigs, and this is More in Common, a show where I travel the country looking for stories about what brings us together. It turns out this country has countless stories of unity. But to find these extraordinary friendships, we have to reach out. This is More in Common.
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25: 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And I hope you're hungry, because today we're taking you to 9 spots. On tap, a sandwich so big it can't even fit in your mouth. Also, have you ever heard of a pizza pot pie? You will. We're going to an underground tiki bar, tasting some Chinese street food, and a lot more. Speaking of Asian food, we're going to start the show with sushi that looks like a piece of art. Jesse Kirsch has the story.
0: I've never really been to a place that has made it look so good.
2: We are on Chicago Avenue itself, and we're about to eat some sushi. I can't even figure out how they make these plates. It's literally art right in front of you. It's going to take a lot of willpower to finally give in and smear the sushi all over that sauce.
4: Deleted.
2: Is drawing on the plates a common thing?
6: No. Like, traditionally, sushi is just, like, simple fish and rice, wasabi and ginger.
2: That is a mountain of wasabi, and I can smell it from across the room.
6: But we're just trying to develop it into something fancier or, like, something
25: I like that
6: crazier.
25: Fancier. That's the word we're... Yeah, crazy is a good word, too. I mean, it's bonkers when you look at it.
6: I want to amaze people, and, like, people live on. I just want to share that. I want to have fun here. We started off with just three sauce, very simple drawing, and now we just transform it to, like, something else, like... Dragon, rainbows, seahorse.
25: It's nuts.
6: Right.
25: I mean, I look at these plates and I'm like, right. How did they do that? And right. Do I really have to ruin it?
2: They're not prepping these overnight. You order it, and that's when they make the plate.
6: Right.
2: Come on. Is there a stencil?
6: No.
2: Is there a template on the plate?
6: No.
2: Is there any kind of cheat sheet?
6: No, cheat sheet for sure.
8: I couldn't do this in an hour if I tried. Hopefully the tastes live up to how it looks.
2: Phone needs first, right?
6: Phone needs first, for sure.
2: We talked all about the art and right. the vibe. Let's talk about the food itself. You use yuzu,
6: right.
2: the citrus fruit, in the sauces for your sushi. So what do you think makes your sushi rolls stand out from every other sushi restaurant out there?
6: We kind of like fusion between Japanese and other country. Our sushi is flavorful. It's not just like plain sushi. Jalapeno mayo, chili oil on the top, and we cut fresh every day.
9: The thing about the sushi restaurant that really struck me was the amount of fish they were able to fit in the sushi.
2: I'm sorry that I have to do this, but it must
6: but,
2: be done
6: yeah,
2: for
6: one,
2: it.
6: One, two, three.
25: Oh, gosh.
8: That's really good.
26: That is so smooth. Oh, wow. There's some kick.
8: A ton of flavors. It just kind of goes together. I have no regrets at all ruining the artwork. It's just...
2: Do I have any chance of being able to draw one of these myself?
6: You can try.
2: I barely passed art class in school.
25: From raw fish to cooked fish, of course, Chicago is known for its hot dogs. But one place has taken the lobster roll and given it the Chicago dog treatment. Take a look.
27: With the hardcore lobster roll purists, we often catch a scoff. And with the people who are into just having some fun, they really get into it. Apparently, it's nothing like a Maine lobster roll, and I've even heard that it shouldn't even be called a lobster roll. It tastes so much like a hot dog. My name is Mike Simmons, and I'm the chef owner at Cafe Marie Jeanne. Cafe Marie Jeanne is an all-day cafe in Humboldt Park. We specialize in breakfast, lunch, and dinner, house-made breads and pastries, smoked meats and fishes, and all of our food has a very strong French influence. Chicago-style lobster roll is a take on my very favorite food of all time, which is a Chicago-style hot dog. Dragged through the garden on a poppy seed bun, it's like the one thing I crave the most. So first we got our roll here. We made these in-house, a little brioche, poppy seed, split the top and butter it and toast it really well. So we've got our lobster, which has been smoked, warmed up in a little coriander and black pepper butter, and that gives it that hot dog flavor. Now we're gonna go with our tomatoes, and they gotta be visible. That's like Chicago hot dog 101. Classic Chicago style neon relish. There's nothing else that's this color of green. A little fresh diced onion. Just a little snake of spicy mustard. A whole pickle spear. The shishitos, which make like sport peppers. Finish it off with a healthy dusting of celery salt. It's smoky and buttery, a little bit spicy and a little bit pickly and very messy and juicy with all of the toppings. It's just kind of a fun experience, and it's not really like anything else you can meet anywhere else.
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3: We should all be staying active. 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
25: Hey, welcome back to Bite Size Chicago. I'm Ryan Cheverini. I'm at the Palace Grill, one of my absolute favorite spots in the city. Take a look at this club sandwich. I'm gonna dig into that thing. Speaking of sandwiches, this next spot might have the biggest sandwich in the city. Take a look.
4: Oh my God, their eyes, they get big. They don't know what to do, you know. Oh, what did I order? They just go crazy for it. Outrageous. It's huge. This sandwich would tear your heart out.
10: Who's hungry? Yes, sir.
4: My name is Ernest Ford, and I am the sandwich guy at Perry's Deli. Sandwiches, anyone, sandwiches. Perry's Deli has been around for 33 years.
35: Can I help? Who's next?
4: We have sandwiches. Smokey Bernstein that are our favorite.
10: Perry's favorite for the young lady.
4: And we have the Big Galoot, which is the caveat emptor.
10: One of the number one sandwiches right here.
4: It is a buyer's beware, believe me. And that's what caveat emptor means, buyer's beware.
10: The rye bread. You get three slices of rye. It's the best time to come is on rye. This is the Russian, our house dressing. This is what makes the sandwich. I've seen people eat this like soup right out of the cup, man. Tomatoes, turkey, Swiss cheese right on top. Now you get roast beef. Another slice of Swiss. Second layer comes. Coming over to the corned beef. Goes on the turkey. That's just the middle part. Now, Munster cheese. You have your lettuce. Drop it right on top. Third layer goes right on top. And we're ready to cut. And that, my friend... it's magic. Let you open the inside, and there's your meat. All I can tell you is enjoy yourself. This is the sandwich to have. Napkins for the mess. Enjoy your weekend. Thank you again, okay? Take it easy.
25: All right, we're going to stick with sandwiches for just a minute. And one spot just west of the city has been slinging sandwiches for the past 15 years. This is Schmaltz Deli.
36: We ran it as a special a few times last winter. 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And now on the menu, it is a huge seller.
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36: I'm Howard Bender. I'm the CEO for Schmaltz Deli Markets, and we're located here in Naperville, Illinois. 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In this day and age, we have a crowd and a community that really needs a fast lunch.
0: Ordering! Ordering! Ordering!
36: We're screaming the sandwich orders down the line.
1: Ron, are you Jeff?
36: Our customers call it a circus. It's running its own race. It's doing its own thing.
0: Stuffed grilled cheese! Stuffed grilled cheese!
1: This is the stuffed grilled cheese.
36: So a stuffed grilled cheese, we use challah bread, and challah is a really great egg bread, toasted on both sides. 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We put two potato pancakes on there and get those really nice and crispy, too. And then we put almost 5 ounces of beef bacon, Schmaken. Certified Angus beef brand Schmaken. And that is a killer sandwich. 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It really is a huge sandwich. It's very schmaltzy.
16: From omelets to orchids, we'll take you inside this hidden gem next.
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3: Nothing brings people together like a great meal. And at Bite Size, communities coming together around food is what we're all about. Join us as we take you around to some of the best and most unique restaurants around the country. 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
7: Here's my father, Paco Lopez.
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3: And meet some of the customers taking on their challenges. Let us add a little flavor to your day at Bite Size. What is true kindness? How can we help our neighbors in need? Maybe it's as simple as a smile or a hug.
9: All sorts of emotions.
12: Yeah.
3: All Good is about finding everyday people doing good in their communities.
15: So they come here and they can get their food, personal items, everything.
3: Reaching out.
19: The community has a good heart. I didn't think they would have helped me like this.
3: And putting other people first.
20: It takes them back to who they were when they weren't homeless.
3: Even on a tough day, we're here for you on All Good. The extraordinary bond we have with our pets is unlike any other. Here on Pet Project, we consider our furry friends members of the family, and we know you do, too. So we're introducing you to some of the most amazing pets we've met.
21: This is a duck I keep seeing everywhere.
3: The owners who go above and beyond to help them out.
18: I could tell it was love at first sight.
3: And the stories of resilient pets that inspire us all.
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3: 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The extraordinary bond we have with our pets is unlike any other. Here on Pet Project, we consider our furry friends members of the family, and we know you do, too. So we're introducing you to some of the most amazing pets we've met.
21: This is a duck I keep seeing everywhere.
3: The owners who go above and beyond to help them out.
18: I could tell it was love at first sight.
3: And the stories of resilient pets that inspire us all.
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3: So give yourself a treat and join us on Pet Project. This country is full of unusual places to see and amazing things to do. But only the locals really know where to go. On My Go-To, we discover some of the strangest...
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25: 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I'm Ryan Cheverini. 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
5: 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At the same time, we do food, breakfast, lunch. 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People in Chicago love brunch. Toast is down. The space itself is different here. It lends itself to the garden cafe theme. Obviously, it's in a garden apartment, and it looks out onto the street and the ivy in the summertime. And with the flowers, it made sense. I love the flower side of the business because I totally think the flowers brighten the place. It brings outside in. People are smiling at the flowers, you know. They think, oh, I'll grab a little bouquet and take it home, you know, and brighten up my apartment. They just sort of add an element to this little unique place that make it an extra little fun thing. You just want to sit down and read the paper and enjoy breakfast.
6: 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A little bit of queso cotija, diced white onion. 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Then if you want to add a little bit of guacamole to your hot chips, just ask your server. Shredded radish. Last but not least, we add a little bit of cilantro. Nachos are one of my top five foods, and most people think I'm crazy because of that. But if you really think about it, nachos are texturally amazing. It's salty, it's gooey. It's a really easy way to actually layer flavors. I love nachos.
9: I'm very excited.
11: Yes, Jianbing.
9: I'm very happy because this is like very authentic and very niche traditional Chinese style of food.
12: 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I'm one of the owners of GN at Friends Market in Chicago. 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
13: Well, we've eaten a lot of food so far, so we got a good base going, and you're going to need it if you decide to have cocktails at this place. They are strong, tropical, and everything is made from scratch. And it's a hidden gem down this little alley. Here's Three Dots and a Dash, Jesse Kirsch.
14: What is this place?
17: Tropical yet modern.
22: It's great drinks, great shots.
23: Tonight, we're going tropical. I've got my floral print here. We're ready to go. And this isn't the kind of place you just walk right into. Normally, I would not recommend walking down a random alley, but for these cocktails, it's worth it.
24: I'm Kevin Beery, and this is Three Dots and a Dash.
0: supposed to be a celebration. We're taking after, you know, many legendary tiki bars that were created sort of this amalgamation of various Asian and Caribbean cultures. It's all in one way or another made up into this fantasy tropical world with strong drinks and good times. Every juice is fresh pressed. Every other accompanying item is scratch made.
1: Here, cheers.
2: Oh, boom.
0: And then there's a lot of strong spice components in tiki cocktails, so really taking the time to craft syrups and cordials that show those ingredients well.
4: So far, it's pretty awesome. Great decor. The drinks look 10 out of 10.
7: I'm drinking the Cobra Spang.
10: Shots to puss.
0: Let's do a three dots and a dash.
25: All right.
0: Our namesake cocktail.
25: That would be a good place to start.
0: Absolutely. Rum Agricole from Martinique with a aged rum from Guyana. And then we have lime, orange, falernum, and allspice. I'm going to make a kui kawa for you, sort of along the lines of a daiquiri. So we're taking a really great 18-year-old aged Panamanian rum, blending that with fresh lime juice and a kumquat cordial. And then that whole concoction is served over a bed of Japanese shaved ice that is frozen together with cold-pressed pineapple juice. We have a blended combination of column still aged Panamanian rum with lime, honey, and mint. And then in a somewhat untraditional manner, we'll top with a healthy portion of green chartreuse.
4: The drinks are strong and delicious.
11: I like the fact that we're downstairs, like in the basement of something.
25: You roll up to this place, a lot of people are going to have trouble finding it.
0: Yeah, we are a bit of the hidden gem.
4: And I look, I'm like, he's like, yes, opens the door for me, and in we come.
25: It's not just the flavors in here. It's everything you're holding, it's everything you're looking at, right?
0: Sure. So many of our mugs are custom ceramics. Between mugs and glassware, there's 26 different vessels.
4: And there's only two of us, but I was told that the treasure chest is something to be had.
0: We want this really impactful, beautiful cocktail to arrive at your table, and yourself and your friends really dive right into this thing.
16: Hear that? It's bubbling.
10: Where else can you find something like this in the city?
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3: And unique artwork from communities around the country. When you meet the people behind the art, you get to appreciate every stroke of genius. This country is full of unusual places to see and amazing things to do. But only the locals really know where to go. On My Go-To, we discover some of the strangest...
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3: 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Nothing brings people together like a great meal. And at Bite Size, communities coming together around food is what we're all about. Join us as we take you around to some of the best and most unique restaurants around the country. You'll meet the people behind some of the best eats in town and hear the stories behind the meals.
1: Here's my father, Paco Lopez.
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25: Well, of course, everyone knows Chicago is known for its deep dish pizza, but there's only one place that we know of that's making it in the form of a pot pie. 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Chicago Pizza and Oven Grinder Company, and Jesse Kirsch has the story.
23: It's cold, it's rainy, it's just really gross out, which means I'm in a mood to eat some pizza. 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
24: We're at Chicago Pizza and Oven Grinder Company. It's been here since 1972.
23: This is a very unconventional thing that you guys do here.
24: The original owner, he was trying to think of a new way to serve pizzas, and the whole restaurant idea was kind of built around that idea. If you came in 30 years ago and you come in tomorrow, you're going to get the exact same thing. We start out with a brick cheese, and then we add whole fresh mushrooms, and then we put in our homemade sauce. We have a meat sauce and a vegetarian sauce. The meat sauce has a lean ground pork sausage in it that we make ourselves. It's our own recipe. Onions, green peppers, tomatoes, garlic. And then we put the dough on top, which is a triple raised Sicilian bread type dough. It makes it nice and light. It rises in the oven, so it's a nice little dome. And when you flip it over and you eat it with the pizza tonight, it's still got a crispness to it, but it's also soft inside.
6: Crust is still pretty tough and firm, which is awesome.
8: Yeah. You've learned fork and knife.
9: It's definitely a more knife and fork pizza, but I've seen people pick it up and eat the whole thing, so. People are like, what are you doing to our food?
24: We like the theater of it.
6: No, come on. All right, this part's ridiculous.
12: Yes!
6: Wow!
23: I mean, you could spend an hour just talking about that salad. Where did we come up with that thing?
24: And it really works. I mean, the meatballs are all homemade. The sausage is all homemade. The dressings, either mixed or individually, are magic.
6: This is for 4 to 6 people or one Jesse.
12: That's a good artichoke.
24: The Mediterranean bread is one of our most popular items. Brush for the oil, Romano cheese mixed with our special Italian seasoning, which has dried onions and dried peppers and dried red peppers and oregano and basil, and everything is in there. People will come far and wide to have the pizza pot pie.
25: Well, that's going to do it for Bite Size Chicago. If you want to see any of these stories again, just go to localish.com. Don't forget to like us on Facebook and follow us on Instagram. I'm Ryan Cheverini. We'll see you next time.
3: We should all be staying active. And here on Pumped, we show you all the different ways members of your community are keeping in shape. 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
25: Yeah.
0: They try it once and they come back all the time.
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15: 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Yeah. Tastes good.
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17: Yeah.
16: But I think the secret's out.
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2: 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And it originates from the poet Ovidio, who was born in the same town as my father, which is Sulmona, Italy.
19: Chef David prepared traditional Italian favorites for us.
2: This is a rigatoni della casa. Mm-hmm. It's our signature pasta dish.
20: Okay.
2: It's a melody of veal, wild porcini mushrooms, diced tomatoes, and a Chardonnay cream sauce.
19: Veal is the meat of calves.
2: It's a hidden treasure for sure.
21: That's a great way of putting it. There's a hidden treasure.
2: Yes,
21: there.
2: Lots of hidden treasures with the veal and the wild mushrooms. For the traditional Italians, you know, we still serve the veal dishes, which is very rare in the Central Valley. You just got to dig in when you're talking about Italian food.
20: All right.
2: This is our chicken cacciatore. It's a rosemary, tomato, red wine base sauce with fresh mushrooms, bell peppers, and onions.
19: The plate translates into the hunter's chicken.
21: It's an exceptionally large plate.
2: It is. We went big for you, Dale. We wanted the people to see the food in a massive scale.
19: And some come for the seafood. The red wine was shipped from Italy.
2: It's the Montepulciano di Abruzzo. It's about 45 minutes from my parents' hometown.
19: And I couldn't get enough of these little clouds from heaven.
21: What do we have?
2: These are gnocchis. They're potato dumplings done in a tomato, butter, Parmesan cheese sauce.
21: Mm-hmm.
2: Very good. Very particular to the Abruzzo region.
21: You guys are known for your pizza.
2: Yeah.
19: So we had to try the Ovidio special.
2: It has a melody of vegetables, homemade sausage, pepperoni, ground beef, and Italian salami.
19: Franco Paolilli came up with the recipe when he started the restaurant back in 1979. Rocco's proud to keep the family tradition going.
2: My dad's still in the kitchen about 4 days a week, and that's his passion. He loves to cook.
21: Making sure everything's just right.
2: Number one. Numero uno. Sempre numero uno.
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3: Worth the Wait takes you to the front of America's longest lines to answer one question. Is it worth the wait? From a massive 7-pound burrito to a slice of pie that has locals going crazy, we'll let you know what's worth it and what's not. This is Worth the Wait. This country is full of unusual places to see and amazing things to do. But only the locals really know where to go. On My Go-To, we discover some of the strangest...
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3: 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How can we help our neighbors in need? Maybe it's as simple as a smile or a hug.
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34: Well, I think it's an icon.
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35: 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They slow smoke it themselves.
37: It's usually lunchtime. Everybody eats here. They like to stay here and enjoy, you know, eating out of their car.
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0: Yeah, I got a 1947 Chevy Stylemaster.
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3: 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Easily.
0: When you bite into it, this burger patty is like biting into little bites of steak. It's fantastic.
2: Vegetarians, though, can also be rewarded here.
0: The truffle fettuccine, we start off with split cherry tomatoes, fresh spinach. 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We drop in a little white wine, cream. This is our fried calamari, and we use cipollini onions inside there, crumbed, and they have this wonderful heat they continue to carry.
2: And for dessert, Chef Brendan brought out his cardamom creme brulee with raspberries and blueberries and blood orange sorbet.
0: When someone comes for a dinner, they're going to remember two things primarily. The first thing and the last thing. So we better get them right.
4: Art can inspire, uplift, and give us a whole new perspective on things. On Stroke of Genius, we find creativity from all over the country and take you inside the minds of their brilliant creators. Learn how these artists make some of the most bizarre...
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4: Resourceful...
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4: 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When you meet the people behind the art, you get to appreciate every stroke of genius. Ever walk by a really long food line and think, those people are crazy?
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8: It's the best thing I've ever had.
4: Worth the Wait takes you to the front of America's longest lines to answer one question. Is it worth the wait? From a massive 7-pound burrito to a slice of pie that has locals going crazy, we'll let you know what's worth it and what's not. This is Worth the Wait. This country is full of unusual places to see and amazing things to do. But only the locals really know where to go. On My Go-To, we discover some of the strangest...
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2: Diners love the spicy tri-tip omelet.
18: 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It's got some bacon in there, some sautéed jalapenos.
19: I like the smoke, a little spice at the end there.
18: Yeah.
2: Bacon, sausage, and eggs go into several dishes.
18: This is what we call our Mad Hatter sandwich.
19: What's

0: It has the sauteed jalapeno and the egg. This right here is our croissant sandwich.
1: These brilliant mini waffles are new.
2: We use these actually as appetizers.
1: Red velvet with strawberries and honey chicken are among the choices.
2: We've made it to where the count is three.
3: Okay.
2: Two is not enough, four is too much.
0: As you can see, we are one of the smallest restaurants in Clovis, mm-hmm. and we have probably the largest menu.
1: You can have vegetarian options, but the farmhouse bowl comes with ham, sausage, bacon, avocado, and spinach.
0: Those are for my people that are trying to get away from the biscuit and gravy, get away from the bread.
1: But biscuits and gravy remain popular.
0: We are known for our portions. That is my Sweetie's Double Stacker. It's a full pound of hamburger meat, onion rings. I get a lot of my Fresno State football players come down here.
3: Okay.
0: Pork chops is our number one selling dish. Those chops, they come out nice and golden, tender in the middle, and people love them.
3: I mean, you don't get pork chops this size in steakhouses.
1: Some folks like to start their day with a ribeye.
0: That is a 12-ounce choice upper prime sirloin.
3: Okay.
0: And it comes with your choice of potatoes and two eggs.
1: Angie Paul and Kerry Darnell got into the restaurant business when Angie's mom, Jean, talked of retiring. But she still runs the register.
0: We were the best-kept secret in town for the last 20 years.
3: Yeah.
0: But I think the secret's out. This is our steak low-carb, and we also offer the chicken breast low-carb.
1: Consistency here has been key.
0: My secret to my success is my staff. They're my family. We've worked together for 10 years, and we hope to keep growing Just Joe's.
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3: Okay.
6: And then I seen that he had the breakfast.
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7: That's really good.
5: Yeah?
7: That's my go-to now.
5: Yes, sir. Come on.
7: I don't have to go to New York.
5: Thank you. Only in Fresno, baby. Come on now. Let's go.
7: My God, right here.
1: Some people have only heard about bodega-style sandwiches.
5: It's pretty dope to kind of get something that you get off the internet and you actually give it to the people because people want to try it out.
1: The chopped smoke comes with bacon and cherry peppers.
5: Right there. That is the chopped smoke, ladies and gentlemen.
1: Eddie delivers both food and goodwill. This week, it's free Fresno Grizzlies tickets.
8: Chopped smoke. The chopped smoke. Yeah, my favorite sandwich, dude. It's just like, it's so cheesy.
5: I love the genuine, authentic reaction I get from people when they actually try out a sandwich because, like I said, it's something new.
1: Sometimes you'll find Eddie and his robot Chauncey delivering sandwiches at downtown events. He says you can't have a community without unity.
5: Thank you very much, ladies and gentlemen.
9: Art can inspire, uplift, and give us a whole new perspective on things. On Stroke of Genius, we find creativity from all over the country and take you inside the minds of their brilliant creators. Learn how these artists make some of the most bizarre...
10: Hi, I'm Diana Wood, the crazy power wash artist.
9: Resourceful...
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9: 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When you meet the people behind the art, you get to appreciate every stroke of genius. Ever walk by a really long food line and think, those people are crazy?
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9: Why would anyone stand hours on their feet before they can sit down to eat?
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9: Worth the Wait takes you to the front of America's longest lines to answer one question. Is it worth the wait? From a massive 7-pound burrito to a slice of pie that has locals going crazy, we'll let you know what's worth it and what's not. This is Worth the Wait. This country is full of unusual places places to see and amazing things to do. But only the locals really know where to go. On My Go-To, we discover some of the strangest...
14: This is a brain of a gorilla.
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15: I'm Shirley Curry. I'm 82 years old, and I'm the gaming grandma.
16: Go!
17: I'm Joseph Green. I'm 26 years old, and I'm Shirley's number one grandson.
18: How'd you become the grandma gamer?
15: My son gave me a computer and a game and started me in both, and I became addicted.
18: Talk about your friendship with Joseph.
15: He just would comment and talk to me on my channel.
18: So, Joseph, you got a friend who's 82 years old and playing video games?
19: Yeah, can you believe it?
18: Boo! Oh my gosh!
20: Even though there's an age difference, we have a lot of things in common and obviously lots in video games.
15: Gaming is an open world and it should be open to everybody. And everybody should accept everybody into it.
21: Whether you say potato or potato, you can't go wrong at this particular food truck. And for those of you who are vegetarian and love Mexican food, we introduce you to some unforgettable jackfruit dishes.
1: Jackfruit dwarfs all other tree fruit. It's also big on taste.
22: A little mango in there. It does taste like guava.
23: In Mexico, we call it the seven flavors fruit because it's a tropical fruit. Some people, the first bite, they're going to taste like mango, then banana, papaya. Some of them say orange.
1: Sweet, freshly cut pieces are perfect for smoothies and desserts. This delicious drink was mixed with a berry green apple base. But at La Jacca on Van Ness in downtown Fresno, jackfruit is also featured in Mexican food.
24: So basically what we do is we make meat out of jackfruit. It's funny to say because it's vegan or vegetarian food.
25: This is the jackfruit carnitas today. This is like a shredded jackfruit.
1: Fernanda Cox prepared three enchiladas. Each had a different seasoning and vegan sauce, whether it was mole, red, or chile verde.
24: So the way we make the jackfruit, it's convenient to the customer so they can find a Mexican flavor on every bite.
26: It's amazing because the texture is the same and the taste is the same. That's really good.
1: Customers often have the same reaction because the jackfruit looks just like meat.
23: Some of them were like surprised. Wow, this is not meat. Yeah, tastes good for not being meat, right. You know.
25: The asada kind. So this one has a smoky flavor too that's really, really close to the actual asada meat. Birria jackfruit for this breakfast burrito.
1: You can have scrambled tofu or real eggs with your massive breakfast burrito. And sometimes you come across items you've never seen before, like this vegan egg sunny side up.
25: So this one is made out of wheat protein.
1: Fernanda and Hans are siblings.
23: The jackfruit that we use, yes. All the jackfruit comes to the farm we own in Mexico.
27: Wow.
23: Yeah, and it's organic as well.
1: That ensures a steady supply of jackfruit for tacos and tortas.
25: Another one of our tops, it's the pastor jackfruit style.
26: It tastes like chorizo in there.
25: Yes, sir.
24: Also, you don't feel that heaviness when you're done.
1: Sometimes first-timers aren't told they're eating vegan.
24: And when they're done, it's when they hit them with the, that wasn't meat. No, it was meat. It was really good.
27: Yeah.
24: No, that wasn't meat. No, that was pork.
1: This Spud's for you. Operators of a Fresno food truck believe it's time for you to get baked. Here, potatoes are not treated as a side dish. They're topped with everything you can imagine.
0: We have sirloin steak, we have shrimp, we have hot links.
1: No such thing as a half-baked idea. Joseph Liao's creative mind comes up with tasty and colorful combinations.
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1: Before they're topped, the taters are mashed, buttered, and salted. The DUI comes with steak and pastrami.
3: Yeah, we tell all our customers it's the only DUI you want.
1: It's a popular order when they set up outside breweries.
4: Oh my goodness. That is tremendous. Wow. If you're a meat and potatoes kind of person, there's plenty of both.
1: The Get Baked 559 food truck can be found at Fresno Street Eats locations where diners stroll around before making a choice.
2: They'll pass by and like, oh, I'm not a big potato fan. And then we hit them with that. Well, we also got fries. You can have anything you want on fries.
6: You can also build your own potato as well.
1: Samuel Esparza grilled one from the secret menu. It has hot links, broccoli, and cheese. Yes, please.
4: It matches with the potatoes.
6: Yes. Appreciate it.
4: That's
6: thank
4: good
6: you.
4: Stuff, man.
0: It's very different. It's very unique. We take pride in our food. We do it fresh to order.
21: The goal is always to dine a little and then dish the details. That'll wrap it up for us today. I'm Dale Yerong. Thanks for watching.

0: If you compare the DNA of every human being on the planet, you'll learn that we are 99.99% the same. So why do we spend 99% of our time focusing on that 0.01% that separates us? I'm Michael Koenigs, and this is More in Common, a show where I travel the country looking for stories about what brings us together. It turns out this country has countless stories of unity. But to find these extraordinary friendships, you have to reach out. This is More in Common.
1: Hey, Bay Area. It's time to share some amazing stories and feel good. We could all use some inspiration right now, and you've come to the right place. This show is all about good food, good people, and good living. On today's show, the powerful sound of the taiko drums, a classic taste of Filipino delicacies, one-of-a-kind homemade whiskey, and an ancient Japanese art form. But first, handcrafted artisanal chocolates.
2: I've had this love for chocolate for over 22 years. I actually started making chocolates when I was just 19 years old in Santa Rosa and Sonoma County. Socola specializes in Vietnamese-inspired flavors, so we have chocolates that are not typical. So instead of having a mocha chocolate, we have a Vietnamese coffee chocolate or cafe silla. We have a durian truffle, a sriracha truffle instead of a spicy chocolate. And we just try to embrace our heritage and find different desserts and things that we grew up with, that we enjoy, and put it into the chocolates.
3: Socola means chocolate in Vietnamese. Wendy and her team have worked really hard to reinvent chocolate to reflect their heritage using some really interesting ingredients like sriracha.
2: So the sriracha flavor is mixed with dark chocolate, and so the chocolate kind of enhances the chili notes in there, a little bit of garlic, that spicy tone, but it's about a 6 out of 10 in terms of spicy, so everyone can have this chocolate.
3: This is really lovely. You can taste something that has that sriracha flavor without it being super overpowering. This is really good. I should save you half.
2: I'm currently piping durian ganache into dark chocolate shells for our little Saigon box. So durian is a very pungent fruit. Some people say it smells like gasoline and onions mixed together, but I don't think so. It is like a custardy fruit. It's from Southeast Asia. It's a special occasion fruit for us, and it's usually during family celebrations that we have it. Those two chocolates are only part of our Little Saigon box, which is our most popular box. So this is available year-round, and it's basically a four-course meal in the form of chocolate, a Vietnamese meal. So the first course is a jasmine tea truffle and a Vietnamese coffee truffle. And the second course is savory, so it's a pho spices chocolate. So we take all the spices in pho, and it's paired with a sriracha truffle. And then the third course is dessert, and for us, we always have fruit, actually. So guava, lychee, passion fruit, and of course, durian. And then the final course is cognac, because when we have family gatherings, of course, there's karaoke, and sometimes it can help people sing better or make them think they sing better. Our parents had a nail salon, so every day after school we'd go there to help out. And this meant going across the street to the Santa Rosa Plaza on our breaks and eating free chocolate samples every day. So after having eaten hundreds of chocolates, I finally wanted to learn how to make the chocolates. So I found a recipe in Gourmet magazine and made a mocha espresso chocolate. And that's when I went down a rabbit hole and found a candy supply store and started spending all my money there buying dipping forks, molds, and learning all about the different techniques and ways to make chocolate. So we have for AAPI Heritage Month our Heritage Bar Collection. So this is where we launched our Durian Cane Chocolate Bar, a Toron Bar, which is inspired by one of my employees. She loves the dessert, and so she created a chocolate bar to reflect that.
4: There's definitely Toron taste like.
5: Woohoo!
4: In there. Yeah. Good job.
2: A jasmine chocolate bar in dark chocolate, jasmine tea, strawberry matcha, and then kheer, which is inspired by the Indian dessert, the rice pudding. I mean, I think we should celebrate all the time, but it's a very special time because we all get to see other cultures and uplift each other.
3: What's the best part about making chocolate?
2: It's very relaxing. I get into a zone when I'm making chocolates, and I just... that's all I focus on is that, and I don't have any worries. I'm just focusing on the chocolate right in front of me. I think it's just the whole experience of enjoying chocolate. It makes you feel good. There's always something to discover about the flavors, and it's just something that makes you happy and something that you can share with other people and experience and travel through just eating chocolate. It can take you to another place, a happy place, a childhood memory, or somewhere you've traveled to in the past.
1: Now, it's time to feel the beat.
5: Here at San Jose Taiko, we express the beauty of the human spirit through the powerful sound of the drums and use that to build community and as a path to social action. Hi, I'm Wisa Uemura, Executive Director for San Jose Taiko. We are a 50-year-old nonprofit performing arts company and also have a school for all ages to teach and preserve and promote the art form of Taiko. For us, Taiko is thousands of years old, used for many different purposes. Priests used a single Taiko to accompany their chants in the temples. It was a means of communication on the battlefield. The samurai or warriors would use it to indicate movements or action across the battlefield. What most people won't know is that the taiko itself, the Japanese drum, is thousands of years old. But the art form of putting a lot of taiko together in ensemble format and using that as performance is relatively new, even in Japan. San Jose Taiko was the third taiko group to form here in North America. Our start was with third generation Asian Americans, mostly Japanese Americans, who are searching for a way to express their cultural identity.
6: The term Asian American was just being developed in the late 60s. This is a great way to find my identity, learn more about my history, you know, my family that I didn't know. My parents were interned or incarcerated during World War II. Sort of an awakening for me at that time, just trying to realize who I was as an Asian American, as a Japanese American, what was really important for me and what was going on around us at the same time. There's a group in Los Angeles that we first connected with, the Kinata Taiko. They figured out how to take a wine barrel.
7: Like this one right here?
6: Yes, this is like a good example. You can see the metal bands are still on there. And they just cut off the head and would put a cowhide onto it to make it their version. They created their version of the Japanese-American taiko. We all got involved because we just thought it was a great sound, great instrument, great fun. We didn't really exactly know what we were doing, you know, because we were just jumping in there, basically. And we were just having a lot of fun.
5: We like to say to drop our center, so you want to bend your knees outward a little bit, and then you're going to bring back your arm, and then as you come forward, you're leading with the tail end of your bocce, and then you're going to do a wrist snap.
7: Right.
5: To strike.
7: Okay.
5: Okay?
7: All right.
5: You want me to do it first?
7: No, I'll do it. Okay. Let's see.
5: So center.
7: There we go.
5: Wide and deep stance, and...
7: That was loud.
5: Yes.
7: And really powerful. Yes. To the body.
5: Yes, you feel the reverberation. We have four principles. Attitude is the mental part of it. There is ki, K-I, which is energy, and this is the emotional part. There's kata, K-A-T-A, which is the form or stance. That's the visual part, the choreography, how we move and use our bodies to play the taiko. And then the fourth is musical technique, how we play and strike the drum, learn our music in order to create the best possible sound. We have a very popular program called our School Outreach Assemblies. And our underlying message is really, you know, we're sharing with you some of our culture. And we really encourage you to embrace and learn about your own culture and share it with others. We hope that the work that we put out there is able to tell components of the Japanese American experience here in the United States.
1: Coming up, there is no taste like home at this bakery. We should all be staying active. And here on Pumped, we show you all the different ways members of your community are keeping in shape. Meet people who can make a gym wherever they go.
8: You can literally make anything and everything yours.
1: Proving that age is just a number.
9: How old are you?
8: 80.
1: And challenging what we think is possible.
10: Get up, baby. Get up.
11: That's what I
9: can't breathe.
1: Put on your sweats and join us to get pumped. The extraordinary bond we have with our pets is unlike any other. Here on Pet Project, we consider our furry friends members of the family, and we know you do, too. So we're introducing you to some of the most amazing pets we've met.
10: This is a duck I keep seeing everywhere.
1: The owners who go above and beyond to help them out.
11: I could tell it was love at first sight.
1: And the stories of resilient pets that inspire us all.
12: You see having Papa Wheelie on camera.
1: So give yourself a treat and join us on Pet Project. This country is full of unusual places to see and amazing things to do. But only the locals really know where to go. On My Go-To, we discover some of the strangest...
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1: 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We should all be staying active, and here on Pumped, we show you all the different ways members of your community are keeping in shape. Meet people who can make a gym wherever they go.
8: You can literally make anything and everything yours.
1: Proving that age is just a number.
15: How old are you?
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1: And challenging what we think is possible.
16: Get up, baby. Get up. That's what I love. Can't breathe.
1: Put on your sweats and join us to get pumped. Welcome back to the show. 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
19: I drive all the way from the East Bay just to get Auntie M's pastries. It takes time, but it's worth it.
20: Auntie M's is a bakery that serves traditional Filipino pastries. And no twist. I just followed what we practice in the Philippines.
21: The main thing is that we're trying to bring a taste of the Philippines to people who miss it in the United States.
20: Makes me happy, especially when I see their faces so happy eating it, and they come back and tell me that they need more. 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What you see in Manila is what you can see and taste in our bake shop.
21: We make traditional Filipino breads, different kinds of cakes. 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
20: Our main product is ensaymada and bibingka. Ensaymada is a brioche bread. They have a choice of three flavors. It's cheese, ube, and caramel. It melts in your mouth, and it's so good with coffee or tea.
21: It's one of the most recognized delicacies by most Filipinos. Not everybody can just, like, pop them out in their own home, which is why its particular specialness is something that most Filipinos share with each other as a gift or just something to treat yourself with.
20: Also, we have what you call bibingka. It's a traditional rice cake cooked in banana leaves.
21: It's a coconut rice cake on a banana leaf, broiled on top and bottom. It's almost like a souffle and a pancake got married, and that's what the texture is like. That broiling effect gives it a smoky flavor, so you have like both sweet and salty and smoky at the same time.
20: We have sapin sapin, which are rice cakes, and we also have cassava, which is an arrowroot, same as the family of sweet potato. That's what we have here, very traditional Filipino desserts. No twist, the real thing.
21: When we were trying to find a name for the store, what natural thing would we gravitate to but my mom's name? Auntie M, you know, where a lot of my cousins know her as, and even we start calling her Auntie M. So it's a family business through and through.
20: He's a regular customer. He's a regular customer, so we can let him in. Come in.
19: I came here today to buy some pastries. I got some cake and bibingka, which is famous for Filipino people. I love that it's just freshly made and it's good. It's so good.
20: We have customers who come here since the day we started. It means a lot to me because food is the blueprint of every culture. It defines their people and their country.
1: Up next, this art form shows how imperfections can be perfect. We should all be staying active. And here on Pumped, we show you all the different ways members of your community are keeping in shape. Meet people who can make a gym wherever they go.
8: You can literally make anything and everything yours.
1: Proving that age is just a number.
9: How old are you?
8: 80.
1: And challenging what we think is possible.
16: Get up, baby. Get up. That's what I love. Can't breathe.
1: So put on your sweats and join us to get pumped. The extraordinary bond we have with our pets is unlike any other. Here on Pet Project, we consider our furry friends members of the family, and we know you do, too. So we're introducing you to some of the most amazing pets we've met.
10: This is a duck I keep seeing everywhere.
1: The owners who go above and beyond to help them out.
11: I could tell it was love at first sight.
1: And the stories of resilient pets that inspire us all.
12: At least you have them pop by Wheelie on camera.
1: So give yourself a treat and join us on Pet Project. This country is full of unusual places to see and amazing things to do. But only the locals really know where to go. On My Go-To, we discover some of the strangest...
13: This is a brain of a gorilla.
1: Most secret...
14: I am taking you inside one of my favorite places in the world.
1: And spectacular spots you can visit in cities across America. Join us to find the places locals love on My Go-To. What is true kindness? How can we help our neighbors in need? Maybe it's as simple as a smile or a hug.
15: All sorts of emotions.
20: Yeah.
1: All Good is about finding everyday people doing good in their communities.
22: So they come here and they can get their food, personal items, everything.
1: Reaching out.
23: The community has a good heart. I didn't think they would have helped me like this.
1: And putting other people first.
24: It takes them back to who they were when they weren't homeless.
1: Even on a tough day, we're here for you on All Good. The extraordinary bond we have with our pets is unlike any other. Here on Pet Project, we consider our furry friends members of the family, and we know you do, too. So we're introducing you to some of the most amazing pets we've met.
10: This is a duck I keep seeing everywhere.
1: The owners who go above and beyond to help them out.
11: I could tell it was love at first sight.
1: And the stories of resilient pets that inspire us all.
12: At least you have them pop by Wheelie on camera.
1: So give yourself a treat and join us on Pet Project. Welcome back to the show. Kintsugi is a Japanese art form that teaches us how to embrace our flaws.
25: When something breaks, you know, we tend to throw away, but we don't have to throw away. And don't feel bad about it too long. Everything is not perfect. We look at things, and even if it's imperfect, we can really admire or adore the object. Kintsugi is a practice to mend ceramic pieces. Japanese people practiced art of kintsugi from the Muromachi period, which is about 600 years ago. My name is Maki Aizawa. How do I describe myself? I grew up in the kimono making school in Japan. I was living with 80 to 100 students in my house. That was my house. It was a school. My parents were operating. That was my life, just growing up since I was a baby. When I come home from school as a student, there was a ikebana, which is a floral arranging class, or a koto, Japanese harp class, or calligraphy classes, or dance classes, or it's just in me. I am an artist. I came to become a college student in the United States. Society is telling you as an artist, how do you make a living? And art is like a hobby. I thought, why don't I do what I love to do? Creating something yourself, you are absolutely focusing your attention. And it's a form of meditation too. And it's not something what everyone else is telling you to do. Looking at kintsugi is that even if it's broken, you can repair the piece, and it's imbuing the new life. So kim means gold, and tsugi means to connect. Traditional kintsugi, we use sumac sap to connect the pieces and also gold powder. The quickest way to complete is about 6 months, but usually the bigger project will take 2 years or even longer. So it's such a very precious process. Modern kintsugi started about 12 years ago using modern materials. We are using resin lacquer and using brass powder and epoxy putty. We can finish completing in 1 hour. During the pandemic, we started having online classes, and we were teaching one person each time to use a metaphor of kintsugi to take care of each person. And then I just started in-person workshop. Everyone comes to the workshop for different reasons. They are openly speaking about their piece, and there is a connection in the class between the participants as well. Philosophy of kintsugi, concept of kintsugi, is actually very uplifting. Looking at broken pieces is really horrible, and it could apply to your life in general too. Something unexpected happens. It happens all the time. So how do you handle it? Everyone is so hard on themselves, including myself. We judge ourselves too much. Kintsugi is non-judgmental. Let's fix it. You know, it's a happy mistake. I know I may sound so positive about everything, but I just feel happier when everyone completes the piece. Yes.
1: Coming up, a Petaluma distillery is making a name for itself with homemade spirits. We should all be staying active. And here on Pumped, we show you all the different ways members of your community are keeping in shape. Meet people who can make a gym wherever they go.
8: You can literally make anything and everything yours.
1: Proving that age is just a number.
0: How old are you?
8: 80.
1: And challenging what we think is possible.
16: Get up, baby. Get up. That's what I love. Can't breathe.
1: So put on your sweats and join us to get pumped. The extraordinary bond we have with our pets is unlike any other. Here on Pet Project, we consider our furry friends members of the family, and we know you do too. So we're introducing you to some of the most amazing pets we've met.
10: This is the duck I keep seeing everywhere.
1: The owners who go above and beyond to help them out.
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1: 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This country is full of unusual places to see and amazing things to do. But only the locals really know where to go. On My Go-To, we discover some of the strangest...
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2: One, two, three, go.
0: name is Christina Melville, and I'm a Momoko Jumbo. I want the world to know that this is something good to do, and for the 12 years I've been doing it with me growing up, I can honestly say this did keep me out of trouble. It started in Africa, and then it was brought to the Caribbean, and you see a lot in carnivals, basically all over the Caribbean, and now it was brought here to Brooklyn. I did fall many of times, and I mean, I just learned from it so I know what to do next time. It's something good to do for the youth to do. And you basically get to experience new things.
1: Welcome back to the show. This Petaluma Distillery is winning numerous awards for its grain-to-glass spirits.
2: We knew we were going to make a rye, and there's a very particular style of rye from way back in the day, like in the inception of the country's history, using 100% malted rye. Very old school, very traditional American style of whiskey, and sometimes the old ways are always the best ways.
3: Most ryes are described as being peppery, hot, spicy. Our rye is much more subdued. It's much smoother. And I think that's what makes our rye whiskey very unique in the flavor profile.
2: We come with a different voice. It's not what everyone else is doing. It's a difficult whiskey to make. No one hardly does it.
4: We're not trying to do things the hard way. We just want to do them the right way. But a lot of the times it just ends up being the hard way. But we think that the quality of the product is better for it.
2: Wine and whiskey were always my two passions. 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
4: To make a whiskey, you need to make a beer first. 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
2: We are a grain-to-glass distillery. I want complete control over everything that we do, from the raw ingredient through all the processes. All pieces of equipment in our place are custom built to handle the difficult styles of spirits that we make.
4: Even our still is a custom still.
2: To have both a whiskey column on one side and an alembic scotch top on the left side with the vapor passing over as much copper as we possibly could. Copper has the ability to strip all the impurities out of whatever it touches.
4: For us, it's very much craft and art. 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We're always trying to dial it in and see, like, where can we improve?
3: Our goal is to always produce a high-quality spirit that is both a sippable as well as a mixable spirit in a cocktail.
4: We wanted to kind of create a tasting room to be warm and inviting, just like the spirits inside.
6: All of their drinks are handcrafted, made with love and joy. 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I love these drinks. You can't go wrong with anything that you order here.
9: There's love, care, and time in every drink for it. And every drink's made to be great from the first drop to the last drop.
2: If you want to come in here and ask us all the technical questions, take a look at the still, you totally can, and we'll explain all the different spirits. If you just want to come, have a cocktail, and sit down and enjoy our spirits, you can do that too.

0: I guess the legacy that I would like to leave with this business, the legacy of being a recognizable quality product and brand that if you see this label, you are sure to get something that is unique, that is interesting, that is extremely tasty.
1: Our reward, I think, is making something that we enjoy and hoping that other people enjoy it as well. And when they do, that's really rewarding.
0: It puts a smile on our face.
2: 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But tune in next week for an all-new episode. 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
11: When I was a little kid and Hurricane Alicia actually made landfall to Houston, my parents did not speak English at all. Even up to today, they only speak limited English, right? I was dragged along everywhere else I needed to go to be a translator, to be an interpreter. And we saw like venturing those high water. We found us in a position that we were stuck. And there was two police officers approached us, right? They tried to communicate with him. You cannot come through here. This is not safe. The water is rising. Because my dad, he did not speak English, right? And because that frustration, they stopped speaking louder, thinking the fact that, you know, he may understand when they speak louder. The truth is, they did not speak the language. But the most comforting thing was the fact that when they looked back there, they saw this 9-year-old kid, you know. They guided my family out of that little, the bad position we were in. I'm not saying this is the only thing that defined why I became a Houston police officer, but that was definitely one of the most defining moments I can remember. I joined in 1997, cadet class 170. I got promoted to the rank of sergeant in 2010. And then I got promoted to the rank of lieutenant in 2014. Now I got promoted to the rank of commander of a Southwestern Division in 2020.
12: Ben is the first Asian American to be appointed to executive assistant rank as the chief of police in the history of HPD.
11: My name is Ben Tien, and I am an executive assistant chief with the Houston Police Department. I was born in a village, you know, somewhere between China and Vietnam, more like in the Vietnam side, right? But even growing up, you know, I don't speak Vietnamese because, you know, even in my household, we speak Chinese, Cantonese. So it's a safe assumption I was born in Vietnam. There was a time in the early 80s. I remember, you know, my parents kind of told us that we have to flee the country. And we, like, you know, most of us around that time got on, like, a boat, and we fled the country, you know, and then we went to, I believe it was held over in Hong Kong. And then from there, we immigrated to the U.S. We came straight to Houston. So when I got here, I was roughly around, like, six years old or so. I still remember I started grade school here in the U.S. So when I graduated from high school, I joined the military. And I truly believe that's one of the best decisions I've made. You know, it's the simple fact that, you know, service to your country, it's an extremely honorable and noble thing. And, you know, I was actually kind of proud of myself that that made a decision when I was an 18-year-old kid to have this service, you know, mindset and to serve.
13: My name is Megan Tien. I'm police commander with the Houston Police Department. I'm Ben Tien's wife. We did meet in college. We met on a blind date. The first person I ever dated, and we've been married for going on almost 22 years. Our values jive. It clicked. Working hard, honor, integrity, taking care of our family, always the desire to give back and to serve.
11: When I was serving overseas as a first sergeant, I get the opportunity to serve alongside some of the most honorable people out there. They forsaken the comfort of their warm bed to go around and fight in a foreign soil to defend freedom, right? Some of those most selfless people out there. I have served over 31 years, you know, active duty and reserve. You know, just like most Asian growing up, your parents always encourage you, be a doctor, be a lawyer, be an engineer. So I picked the latter, the engineer, as a profession, but I just can't see myself, like, dialed into it. So I joined the Houston Police Department when I was 23 years old. Truly, it is a calling, and that is the best decision, in my opinion, I have ever made. You know, don't like to get into scripture, but it's always a scripture to say, right? There are no greater love, absolutely none, that people are willing to lay down their lives, you know, for their friends, right? The military, they get sent to a foreign land, fighting in a foreign soil, to defend total strangers, and then to the officers, every time when they answer that call, respond to that, whatever that emergency call may be, and they put their lives out for a total stranger, right? So I am fortunate because everything I do, not the fact that it's rewarding to me, it's the fact that it meant something.
13: He has the deep passion, desire to really serve the community.
11: And I spent most of my career serving in the patrol function, the crime suppression, and then also in the gang division. When I get promoted to sergeant and, you know, later lieutenant, you know, my chief at the time gave me an opportunity. He said, hey, why don't you try the criminal intelligence side, and which I did. So I was able to, get within the criminal intelligence unit. Within the criminal intelligence unit I have many, many functions. One of the few I would name is the dignitary protection type, the public assemblies type. We are here to support all First Amendment rights. At the same time, we're here to make sure you have the platform to assemble to protest. And that is important because the foundation of our society, our country, is founded upon that we all get the freedom of speech.
5: Executive Assistant Chief Ban Tin is the first Asian Executive Assistant Chief on our department, and I just want to acknowledge that. Thank you so much.
11: I basically have the investigative and special operations, homeland security related stuff, and all the investigative units assigned to me. I'm extremely proud not for myself, but the fact that it opened up a lot of doors, you know, to truly live out the American dream, right? You know, to live American dream, hey, you're willing to roll up your sleeves, work hard, then the opportunities are there.
13: This is a huge accomplishment. Ban earned it. Ban worked really hard to gain the trust of Chief Finner. And it shows that when you work hard, you have passion, you're a good leader, you believe in servant leadership, you will be rewarded.
11: I am extremely proud that I am an Asian American. Now, I don't come from a family where they are time-honored tradition, like, you know, their great-grandparents served, you know, their parents wore that badge, and now they're obligated to wear that badge. I don't have that. But I would love to see that one day my kids, you know, son or daughter, wear the same badge. It represents something. It means something. It means something to me, the most selfless and honorable people. And I want my kids to continue the tradition, to be part of the time-honored tradition.
13: As a couple within the Houston Police Department, it boils down to sacrifice because both of us are working long hours. When there is a critical incident, if there's a hurricane that comes, when we get mobilized, we don't pack our families and go. We send our family, our kids, with other family members. We stay behind to take care of the city. And the kids, bless their heart, they're very good. They know. Because there are times where we miss birthdays, we miss major events. We'll just make it up on another day. So not only do we as a couple make sacrifice, our kids do also.
11: Well, you just don't live in a free society, but you get to be part of defending that free society as a police officer to defend the safety of our community. So to become the first Asian American assistant chief is part of the American dream that I'm living. But the true American dream, I lived that already. I lived that when I was 18 years old.
7: We should all be staying active. And here on Pumped, we show you all the different ways members of your community are keeping in shape. Meet people who can make a gym wherever they go.
14: You can literally make anything and everything yours.
7: Proving that age is just a number.
15: How old are you?
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7: And challenging what we think is possible.
16: Get up, baby. Get up. That's what I love. I can't breathe.
7: So put on your sweats and join us to get pumped. 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So we're introducing you to some of the most amazing pets we've met.
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21: The project is called Big Up, Bigger Change. The project actually was born last year, and the idea was to do a huge outdoor museum in Houston to inspire people about values. We started with a series of 10 murals between October and December 2022, and now we are back with another series of 19 murals to bring the community together.
22: I want to share my skills as an artist to spread important messages, things that connect all of us.
23: What I really love about painting these large murals is that we can hero the everyday person.
21: This is really a fun time because we bring some of the most prominent people from everywhere and very talented artists also from Houston.
24: To see world-class, I mean truly world-class murals happening, so many of them on a large scale, I'm obviously honored to be part of this lineup, and I've worked my whole life to be here. But as an artist, but as a fan, it's so exciting to see all these really talented people.
21: A lot of this mural you're going to see, they were based on models that are from the community. So it creates this deep connection with the people who live here.
23: I think that it's nice and it's refreshing to celebrate just the everyday person, you know. Everyone is amazing in their own right. The title of my artwork is Assiduity, which I think encapsulates the vibe of the model that I've photographed. The theme of this mural was the hardworking backbone of Houston, of the essential worker. And so I just wanted to capture a little bit of the humanity in the model that I photographed for the mural.

0: eyes. I took a photo of the reflections in my eyes when I arrived. So you can really see all the buildings in those eyes, and it grounds my work to here. So you will know it couldn't have been done anywhere else. It really belongs to this city now.
1: The piece is called Illumination. It's about mental health, and it's based on a portrait I took of a boy named Antonio. Blue is actually supposed to be the color of mental health, but I've also just been painting with blue a lot lately, so kind of in a blue period. I like painting, so it's a great wall surface. I like walls that are framed nicely, and it's a nice little nook back here. Even though it's right next to the Minute Maid Stadium, it's quite quiet, and it's a good place for someone to view art.
2: Houston, I think, is a city that has three key values that make this project especially meaningful. One, it's a very bold city, meaning that people think big here. So when they have ideas, they are, by essence, big ideas. Second, this is a very welcoming city, where when you come here, you don't really feel like a visitor. You feel like it's already part of your home. And of course, diversity is what we are about. Diversity because we bring artists from all around the world. The 19 murals we are talking about, we really brought very diverse subjects.
3: But it's really exciting for the general public to walk around, like, really open-air museum. A lot of these artists are in museum settings already, in galleries. To have that for everyone is really unique. This is truly a life-changing experience for a lot of people and for the artists, too. This mural in downtown Houston is really about sharing the road, about making good versus bad decisions on the road. We know the road can be something very majestic, beautiful place to be, but it can also be a very dangerous place to be. I wanted something very bright, very colorful, because most downtowns are not always super welcoming and colorful. So I think also want to brighten up this part of the city, which I call home now.
2: We have a different subject we talk about, and they reflect on our society today. And what's going to be also interesting is that maybe in 10, 15 years, when people look at the mural again, what they're going to think of our society of today, to show who we are today for posterity, for the future.
4: We should all be staying active. And here on Pumped, we show you all the different ways members of your community are keeping in shape. Meet people who can make a gym wherever they go.
5: You can literally make anything and everything yours.
4: Proving that age is just a number.
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5: 80.
4: And challenging what we think is possible.
7: Get up, baby. Get up. That's what I love.
8: I can't breathe.
4: So put on your sweats and join us to get pumped. The extraordinary bond we have with our pets is unlike any other. Here on Pet Project, we consider our furry friends members of the family, and we know you do, too. 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
4: 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On My Go-To, we discover some of the strangest...
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0: pumpkin spice latte with almond milk.
1: The coffee shop has been open since November 2020. We opened right in the middle of COVID. A lot of people kind of told us we were crazy, but here we are 2.5 years later, and it's a great feeling. My brother, he studied abroad in Spain and fell in love with coffee there. I was selling baked goods on Instagram, and he kind of came to me and was like, hey, you know, we can sell your baked goods out of a coffee shop. So we kind of paired his love for coffee and my love for baking and put it together. My name is Ian Wilson, and I'm one of the co-owners of Day 6 Coffee. So the name Day 6 is a biblical reference. In Genesis, on the sixth day, God gives plants and animals to humans. So our slogan here is, on the sixth day, God gave us coffee. Everyone's reaction to the name has been, they're kind of like, oh, you know, I didn't really think about that. That's pretty cool. The choosing of downtown Houston was kind of a blessing in disguise. We had been looking at locations in other parts of the city. So it was an answered prayer for us. Us being open during the pandemic is what's helped our success. One being that no one else was open, so people got to know who we are, and so people were looking for a place to go, and they found us. Two, this location may not have been available if the pandemic hadn't happened. So we have a great mix of customers here. Actually, to my surprise, when we first got here, I thought it would be strictly people coming in for work from the downtown area, but we get a lot of students in the area. I didn't know downtown had so many people living here. But we love the customers here. The community loves us, and I think we just have the perfect place for us right now.
0: And your food should be out very shortly, okay?
2: They know me by name because I come enough times. So I just love stuffing it before I usually go to work here in downtown.
3: When I walk in, they know me. They usually have my drink ready for me. Matcha and almond milk and simple syrup.
1: I went to school and got a finance degree. My brother went to school and got an accounting degree. He went to work at an accounting firm. Neither of us have any professional food backgrounds. I just have a love for baking in general. It's been something that our family does. So a lot of baked goods are family recipes. We make them in-house. And I think that's kind of been our competitive advantage. We have some of the best muffins in the city.
4: Wow.
1: Here at Day 6, we have 6 different muffin varieties. Peach cobbler muffin, which is going to have peaches inside, cinnamon crumble, and then a glaze over the top. Our lemon poppy seed and icing over the top. Here we have our double chocolate chip muffin. Here is my personal favorite, the banana nut muffin, which we use real bananas, apple cinnamon, which has chunks of apple, and then a cinnamon topping. And then our best seller is the blueberry muffin, which has real blueberries in it and a crumble topping.
4: It has big blueberry pieces in it. It's very moist, too. And the top has a crumble on it. It's really crunchy, very good.
1: So what makes Day 6 stand apart from other coffee shops is, first and foremost, the customer service. We also have high-quality products, which is very important to us. As mentioned, the name comes from the creation story in the Bible. So we have a lot of artwork displayed throughout the shop, and we kind of give locals a chance to display their creativity here. So we really try to tap into the creative community in Houston. One of the best drinks we offer on the menu is the Texas Latte. It gets insane reviews. It's a caramel and vanilla mix. It's a recipe that my sister came up with.
4: The Texas Latte, I love it. It's like a liquid pecan pie, and I don't even like pecan pie, but I like the Texas Latte.
5: I'm gonna get the Texas Latte.
1: It's our number one seller. We have another one that's specific to us, which is a cheesecake latte. It's very popular. We also get a lot of great reviews on our chai latte, lavender latte, but the Texas latte by far stands out. The best food items we have here are definitely going to be the kolaches. I know we make them in-house. We have a brisket kolache, my personal favorite, the jalapeno sausage kolache, and we even have a vegan option, which is a Beyond Meat with a vegan cheese. This is Texas, you know, you can't have a place without breakfast tacos, so we put brisket on a breakfast taco, and people love that.
0: How's it going, man? Welcome back, bro. I'm good, man.
1: We have great staff here. I think that they helped make this such a success. But the community has really accepted us and really loved us and poured into us, and we've tried to pour into them. And I think that's because they see how hard we work and how much effort and energy we put into giving them the best coffee shop possible.
6: I like that it's close, convenient, and it feels like family because they remember you when you come in.
1: We have so many things in this world that divide us. Food is one of those things that brings us all together. So it brings me joy to be able to show love and give love through food and drink with all types of people throughout the city. And there's great food and great drinks to be had here.
7: Art can inspire, uplift, and give us a whole new perspective on things. On Stroke of Genius, we find creativity from all over the country and take you inside the minds of their brilliant creators. Learn how these artists make some of the most bizarre...
8: Hi, I'm Diana Wood, the crazy power wash artist.
7: Resourceful...
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7: 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When you meet the people behind the art, you get to appreciate every stroke of genius. 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
7: Worth the Wait takes you to the front of America's longest lines to answer one question. Is it worth the wait? From a massive 7-pound burrito to a slice of pie that has locals going crazy. We'll let you know what's worth it and what's not. This is Worth the Wait. This country is full of unusual places to see and amazing things to do. But only the locals really know where to go. On My Go-To, we discover some of the strangest...
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14: You don't want to skip anything on this. To the sausages. To the best worst you've ever had. We just wrapped Trahan and Sarah for the week, and one of my favorite things to do is to head out to My Go-To spot, which is Worst Bar in Jersey City. Craving it already. Heading to get my sausage on. Some days we make a whole day out of hiking from Brooklyn to Jersey City just to eat the food.
15: Charlie, don't hold up the group. It's about a 30-minute hike for a day of goodness.
16: We got our house bratwurst. And then moving over to this tray, we have the halal cart, deli currywurst.
15: This is my ducktail I've been raving about. You could never get through all the amazing food that is in this city from every culture and part of the world. If you want to try it, it's somewhere here in New York City and you never have to leave.
17: When people come into our research center, we want them to find some sort of connection with history.
18: The African American History Research Center at the Gregory School is very important to Houston because it was the first educational center for African Americans after slavery and one of the institutions that's documenting African American history today.
17: It's important to preserve Black history because it is American history.
18: Here you would find a replica of a 1926 classroom complete with teacher's desk and a replica student chairs here. A question that we usually get asked about the desk in the front and the students was, what would they write on since they didn't have anything in the front? Well, there would be a long table that would run across that would allow them to write and, you know, read their books and things of that nature. One of our more special desks comes equipped with an inkwell, which at one point would allow you to dip your quill pen in and write that type of way as well. The Gregory School was established in 1870 by the Freedmen's Bureau right after emancipation in 1865. So just 5 years after being free, General Edgar M. Gregory advocated for African-American education and things like that, which is why we have the namesake, the Gregory School. So the Gregory School helped the newly freed Blacks by allowing them to have the opportunity for education to become productive members of society. It offered them skills like reading and writing, which was forbidden for them to learn as a slave. So by having the opportunity to go to school, this will help your self-esteem. This will give you the overall ability to provide for you and your family. So it was very important to the newly freed blacks.
17: Once you look at, sit down and actually research and look at what was taking place in black communities, it kind of parallels what was going on in American history.
18: It served as a school for African-American children up until 1984. It closed down for about 20 years due to desegregation. In 2009, it became part of the Houston Public Library system and renovated for the services that we provide today. So one of my favorite things about the Freedmantown timeline is it shows the Emancipation Date of 1865, and just in 1866, the African-American community was able to purchase land, about 10 acres, to celebrate the first Juneteenth in 1866.
17: Once you look at black history and research black history, you're also able to see similar events that happened within other ethnic groups as well. The African American History Research Center means so much to me because I'm able to contribute to preserving African American history. It's a space where in 20, 30, 40 years from now, people will still be able to come and see the work that I'm doing today, the work that the other archivists and staff in the building are doing to preserve Houston's black history.

0: Walk down any street in America and take a moment to listen to the locals. They know the way.
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14: Mad Dogs is a halal gourmet hot dog company. The Muslim community, there's no halal hot dogs. We decided to, you know, start that off as a small weekend thing. From there, it took off, and slowly we've been growing across the state of Texas. Pork is obviously not allowed within our religion, so everything we have here is all 100% beef. Mad Dog is something different. It's a loaded take on a hot dog, gourmet. We sell everything we make from scratch. It's a different take on your childhood classic of the hot dog. We load them up with different toppings. You got anything from Philly cheesesteak to brisket, crispy onions, elotes. You got sweet, you got spicy, crunchy, all those flavors in one bite, and people love them. Welcome to Mad Dogs, the best dogs in Texas. So we started in summer of 2022 as a pop-up tent. All we had was a tent with a grill and some tables. We did different events around the city, whether it's downtown or Sugar Land. We saw the growth and we saw the people coming and standing in lines for hot dogs. And when we realized that we were selling out every event, we said, hey, maybe, you know, we should consider doing this full-time. And we decided to open our first food truck in the Sugar Land area. And from then, we started expanding across the city. But we do have a quarter-pound all-beef hot dog, and that's just the link. Then you got all the toppings that go on it as well. So you're talking about maybe a half-pound hot dog that you're going to be having. What sets us apart from the classic American hot dog is that we take all of the different dishes that you have around the city, whether it be a Philly cheesesteak joint or a Mexican elote truck, and we fuse it together into one. It's different. Nobody else is doing what we're doing, and people love it. Chopped cheese is a New York classic, ground beef chopped with cheese, onions. Put it on a hot dog with a homemade chop sauce. We also have a Philly cheesesteak. It's the classic ribeye, cheese, onions, and some mayo. Mix it up together and throw it on a hot dog. Classic chili cheese dog. It's a homemade chili that we make here in-house with American cheese sauce. We source our brisket locally here from True Boys, and we put that on a hot dog with fried onions we throw on there, barbecue sauce, pickled onions that we do in-house. Our most popular item is the Mad Dog by far. We got sweet, savory, spicy. We got honey mayo we make in-house, sriracha, a little bit of spice. We got fried onions we throw on there. We got curry ketchup we also make in-house. And then we got cream cheese with a little cool creaminess on it as well. The elote dog is something that I really like. I used to make elote at home, so I decided, hey, why not try to make this elote, throw it on a hot dog. The classic street style elote we put on a hot dog, a little spicy. People love that one.
15: Really good. Out of my messed up morning, this made my day.
14: Once we started growing, we realized that we needed to add more things to the menu, so we decided to add smash burgers on our menu, and then we went as far as adding our hot dog toppings onto the smash burgers, so we have loaded smash burgers as well. So we have loaded fries as well, so you can get anything from brisket fries, Philly cheesesteak fries, elote fries, everything loaded on a fry. It's a full meal. Yeah, we're Mad Dogs. Come here, check out something different, something new. We think we have the best dogs in Texas because nobody does it like us. And we think everyone's response to it tells us why it is the best.
6: This area is a great milk chocolate peanut butter area. And that's probably our number one seller, followed by the Nonpareils. That's just a very regional Eastern Pennsylvania product. For every product you see here, there's probably 10 or 12 we tried that didn't make it. If it has sugar in it, that's what we're known for. All the chocolates, all the bakery, all the ice cream, all of them are made on site. We have about 50, 60 different varieties. My father, Bill.
16: In his heart, he always wanted to own a business. If there's anything we learned from him, it would be, if you have a dream, pursue it. But it's going to take a lot of hard work. And if you stick with it, you'll realize that dream.
6: Give these a try. These are our peanut butter bonbons, one of our most famous peanut butters.
16: When you look around here, there's nothing else really like it.
6: We officially opened in 1979. My father, Bill, opened a small store in Fleetwood, Pennsylvania. We were there for about 4 to 6 years. Then we moved to our current location in 1984, which is this old set of farm buildings that date back to about the 1790s. So we've been renovating and trying to save as much of the history as possible. That brings us right up to today.
16: When we bought this, there was no electricity, there was no running water. It was just like a storage facility, a barn.
6: That was our first retail store. It was probably 900 square feet. And now we have moved into a building that's approximately 10 to 12,000 square feet. So we've come a long way in almost 50 years. I took over the business in 1984. And then Mike here worked full-time somewhere else. And he would come down on nights and weekends and do a lot of the electrical renovations that we needed to keep all the equipment and all the buildings substantiated.
16: And in 2019, I retired. And Joe was needing more and more help as we became busier and busier and busier. So I came down to give him a hand. And I'm still here. This is basically what the building looked like back when we bought it in 1983. When my father was working at Air Products, he was a chemical engineer there. He would go down to Philadelphia and take candy making lessons from an 81-year-old woman known as Marie Mead. And that's where he got all of the basic recipes, which we still use today.
6: We have fudge, the Nonpareils, the peanut butter. We have raisin clusters, peanut clusters, chocolate bars. We have all the bakery products, and including the ice cream. These are the peanut butter mousse, and they just got the peanut butter drizzled on them.
16: Something we do a little bit different that you probably wouldn't find at any other ice cream shop is that we use the products that we bake here, and we actually put them in the ice cream. So shoe fly pie ice cream actually has cut up shoe fly pie in it.
6: Then we have the ice cream cones that we make up in the bakery. They're all hand-formed and then hand-decorated. We have chocolate torts. We also have full-fledged cake, but the most popular ones we do is we do an individual size, and they're mini cakes. And there's probably 20 or 30 different flavors of those, such as Boston cream, chocolate fudge, chocolate peanut butter, strawberry shortcake. This is the peanut butter supreme. Somebody came along and put the little chocolate dollops on top.
16: I like getting my hands into the making of the product, and I love the people here. I love working with them. The reason I'm still here is because it's fun.
6: It's a great feeling to know that you've impacted lives in a positive way, to see the little kids happy and laughing. I think it's a great legacy.
17: Sowing the soil, planting the seed, nurturing it and watching it grow, all of that has changed my perspective on what life can be. And it's just a beautiful cycle of life that I've grown to appreciate. I built this business out of a place of desperation and wanting to create a life for myself outside of my past circumstances. And Matriarch Florals to me represents strength, dignity, and perseverance through all of life's storms. I just love doing this because these will last 5 to 7 years. So it just extends the life of the flower. Should we coat some of the white to add to the bouquet?
18: You can, absolutely. And there's some more up there if you can find some. Or just grab some white snaps.
17: I was like trying to bargain with her on prices of lavender, which I knew nothing about because I was just starting out. And I was like, can I buy a bundle of lavender for $4? Because that's what I'm getting for it now. She was like, no, you can come out here and cut it yourself and I'll charge you the same amount. I was like, okay, so I did. I came out and I cut my lavender for myself. I was sweating. It was like hot. And I was like, this is worth the $8. And that taught me the worth of my own self-worth and the worth of others.
18: When I met Mandy, she's very green and she has come leaps and bounds. People are starting to recognize that you don't have to outsource everything, that there's so much within their own backyard, literally, and everything you want is here.
19: Those are gorgeous.
20: Yeah, it's just fun, whimsical,
18: yep,
20: garden style. I hope to see myself thriving and growing, not only in my flower growing process, supporting more local flower farmers and getting into the event space and supporting all artisans and really taking a foothold in the art community and being a beacon of light to anybody who wants to explore their own creative abilities and letting them know that it's okay to express yourself in any way that you feel fit.
0: We should all be staying active, and here on Pumped, we show you all the different ways members of your community are keeping in shape. Meet people who can make a gym wherever they go.
21: You can literally make anything and everything yours.
0: Proving that age is just a number.
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0: And challenging what we think is possible.
23: Get up, baby! Get up! That's what I love! I can't breathe.
0: So put on your sweats and join us to get pumped. The extraordinary bond we have with our pets is unlike any other. Here on Pet Project, we consider our furry friends members of the family, and we know you do, too. So we're introducing you to some of the most amazing pets we've met.
24: This is a duck I keep seeing everywhere.
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0: 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Learn how these artists make some of the most bizarre...
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29: If you compare the DNA of every human being on the planet, you'll learn that we are 99.99% the same. 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I'm Michael Koenigs, and this is More in Common, a show where I travel the country looking for stories about what brings us together. It turns out this country has countless stories of unity. But to find these extraordinary friendships, you have to reach out. This is More in Common.
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31: 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We would love to see you come in, so come in and try some stuff on. It's a nice boutique for women. 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You're going to need to pick up some jewelry. You're going to need to pick up a purse. You just want to sparkle as best you can, and we've got everything you need.
1: 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Learn how these artists make some of the most bizarre...
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1: Worth the Wait takes you to the front of America's longest lines to answer one question. Is it worth the wait? From a massive 7-pound burrito to a slice of pie that has locals going crazy, we'll let you know what's worth it and what's not. This is Worth the Wait. This country is full of unusual places to see and amazing things to do. But only the locals really know where to go. On My Go-To, we discover some of the strangest...
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9: 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Just about everyone lives in the same building.
10: Really unique. 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
11: Everybody works together. I mean, as a community, yes, I love it down here.
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19: It's a totally different world here, huh?
10: We're not a homogenous group. We've got our Filipinos, we've got our Samoans, you've got your white, you've got natives here. Instead of whatever else, you know, is causing strife, you know, causing controversy, we have to get along here.
22: People from all walks of life have ended up here in Whittier. And here we are, together.
1: You're watching Secretly Awesome. When you walk inside Carmine Street Guitars, you're welcomed by the smell of fresh wood, the sound of saws, the strum of guitars, and a smile from a man with endless stories to tell.
33: I wake up to Vinny Mustache feeding the pigeons in the morning right outside the shop.
1: That's Rick Kelly, the owner. But leaving it at that doesn't do him justice.
33: This is McSorley's, the oldest bar in New York. This one is a water tower. This is all made from a 1912 Steinway piano.
1: He's also an artist, a craftsman, scavenger, mentor. You can even say a historian.
33: I'm not into history, really, other than the history in New York City. I love that, yeah.
34: And there's history in
33: history
34: New York City.
33: History of guitars, I love that. I guess I am into it.
1: But this isn't the kind of history you'll find in a textbook. Rather, it's preserved in the very foundation of this building.
33: This is an 1827 building, one of the oldest three on the block. Well, this was a speakeasy back there during Prohibition time.
1: And etched into every guitar he makes.
33: Every building in the city is framed out in this old growth. I call it the bones of old New York.
6: What makes that wood better?
33: It came from those ancient trees. Yeah. You know how old they are because of the annual rain. So they have a lot of trouble in factories now because they can't do what we do. They can't go and look and scavenge in dumpsters for the wood to make their product.
6: Do you do that?
33: That's how we get it. New York City has got the largest repository of old growth in the whole United States because there's so many old buildings still here. In every borough, every building, every floor.
6: When did you build your first guitar?
33: The first one was in high school, 1968. It's more out of just being poverty stricken. Yeah, the first guitars I made was because I couldn't afford to buy one. And it was just so much fun doing it. And I said, man, maybe I could make a living at this, you know?
13: Make a living? He did. Carmine Street Guitars opened in 1990.
33: From then on, I was the hippie from Carmine Street.
6: Who has played your guitars?
33: You know, the Allman Brothers, Lou Reed, Patti Smith.
6: Before, you said, you know, Dylan. I said, as in Bob Dylan?
33: Yeah, he took it all around the world.
6: How do you make a guitar?
33: Kind of made the same way back when electric guitars were first being made in 1950. The way old time machines and make them by hand, basically, yeah.
13: It's an art form that's nearly been forgotten. But thanks to Rick, it won't be anytime soon.
6: How did you meet Cindy?
33: Cindy just walked in here one day about 15 years ago and wanted to learn how to build guitars. She's been here ever since.
14: I came to this city with no money out of high school. I came in here and I told Rick my story. He basically was like, I can't pay you. Sit by the phone, answer the phone, and then I'll show you the back.
33: She's got her own line now. She's way more popular than me. She gets way more likes, I guess you call those things, right? You get likes.
14: He's taught me everything. People think he's my father. He's not.
6: There he is.
14: There he is. My angel over there. Now he's leaving.
6: What are the moments that you'll always cherish when it comes to your time with him?
14: Every day. Every day I come in here. It's like when I go home, I call Rick as soon as I'm home. I call him like twice a night.
6: Which you can now because you got him to get a cell phone.
33: Call it the stupid phone. I don't call it the smartphone. Cindy made me get one.
14: Well, even he's still got a landline. If he doesn't answer the cell phone, which he probably isn't, I gotta call the landline and say, like, hey.
13: Two generations, two artists under one roof, on a mission to save and preserve a small piece of New York City history, one strum at a time.
6: Do you ever see yourself retiring?
33: Why? What am I going to do? Sit around and look at, stare out the window? I love what I do. This isn't work. This is like, I can't wait to get here every morning, yeah.
15: 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On Stroke of Genius, we find creativity from all over the country and take you inside the minds of their brilliant creators. Learn how these artists make some of the most bizarre...
16: Hi, I'm Diana Wood, the crazy power wash artist.
15: Resourceful...
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15: 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When you meet the people behind the art, you get to appreciate every stroke of genius. 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
15: Worth the Wait takes you to the front of America's longest lines to answer one question. Is it worth the wait? From a massive 7-pound burrito to a slice of pie that has locals going crazy. We'll let you know what's worth it and what's not. This is Worth the Wait. This country is full of unusual places to see and amazing things to do. But only the locals really know where to go. On My Go-To, we discover some of the strangest...
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15: 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Join us to find the places locals love on My Go-To. Nothing brings people together like a great meal. And at Bite Size, communities coming together around food is what we're all about. Join us as we take you around to some of the best and most unique restaurants around the country. You'll meet the people behind some of the best eats in town and hear the stories behind the meals.
17: Here's my father, Paco Lopez.
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0: What is true kindness? How can we help our neighbors in need? Maybe it's as simple as a smile or a hug.
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7: Yeah.
0: All Good is about finding everyday people doing good in their communities.
20: So they come here and they can get their food, personal items, everything.
0: Reaching out.
21: The community has a good heart. I didn't think they would have helped me like this.
0: And putting other people first.
23: It takes them back to who they were when they weren't homeless.
0: Even on a tough day, we're here for you on All Good. Welcome back to Secretly Awesome.
24: You know, U.S. flags are going out of here like hotcakes. Texas flag definitely follows a quick second. We have a lot of people that actually come in here that have never shopped here before and can't find Texas flags in Texas, of all places.
25: Printing, the plotting, all the design work, and then help the ladies out with the flags here as well. Don't do the sewing, they do all that.
24: We see a real need for that, and that's why we have a busy production plant making these day and night.
25: It takes quite a lot of us to create a 20 by 30 foot flag. It's quite a challenge, to say the least, yeah.
24: We serve everybody from individual coming in for a small flag for the front of their yard all the way up to 150, 180 foot flagpoles for car dealerships. These are just our small miniature flags, which are really, really popular. The company was originally started in 1953 by Ron Kronberg's parents in their garage. They were a metal hollow door company. And as Ron came into working with the company, he helped them expand into a natural move into flags and flagpoles and found out that there was really a need for it here, not only in the Houston area, but in Texas. We make anything that anybody needs. We make commercial corporate flags. We make U.S. flags, Texas flags, state, international, pretty much anything that's needed.
25: So a 3x5, 5x8, 6x10, any of those kinds of things, those can be done by a single person. Paulina actually is working on an 8x12 over here, which is a good size flag. But she's able to cut it, sew it, and do everything by herself. So it's when we get to stuff like this, it actually takes more than one person to handle a lot of the materials. So that's why we work together on it. One of the biggest things is keeping these stripes straight. That's probably one of the hardest things that we have to deal with. So like this particular run right here, it's a 20 by 30. The customer has decided not to fly it. They want to hang it. So as you can imagine, once it's hanging, it's going to be very visible. It's not flying in the wind. So it's very important that all those strips are evenly cut and sewn up together correctly so that it provides that perfect look for the flag. Cecilia is actually over here repairing a flag. So there is a point in time where it gets too short and people cannot fly them anymore. We have to actually tell them this is non-repairable. They can get their flag back, and I guess technically they can still fly it, but they're not supposed to. And what that actually is the blue portion of the U.S. flag. If the white and red stripes get shorter than that blue portion, the flag is non-repairable anymore. And at that point, we destroy it for the customer.
24: Here's a 3x5 foot that you can fly in front of your house, and these are the best materials you can get. If you're a company that's looking for a new flag for their company, something larger, you know, 10 by 15. We go all the way up to 30 by 60. If you've got a big steel pole and want to make a statement, that's the way to do it. And these, again, are all made here in the U.S.
25: We get a lot of customers in here that are veterans, you know, making applique flags, printed flags, or just repairing their Texas and American flags. Is very important to all of us in here. It's a true honor, really, to be doing that.
24: People want to feel things. They want to see what it looks like. They want to know that we aren't just somebody in a back room somewhere overseas making flags. They can see here that we have everything here. We have the production plant where we make flags. They can feel and touch things.
26: Made in America.
24: People have kids graduating from high school and going to college all over the United States. We have people come in, we'll buy just boxes of Texas flags and give to all the graduates so they can take that Texas flag, hang it on their dorm room, and show their love to Texas, whether they're in Texas or out of Texas. You want people to know where you're from. Texas is very, very heavy on that. This is really our favorite design. It's simple, it's to the point, and it really reflects our nation at this most important time.
25: I've only been doing this for about a year now. These ladies have taught me a lot about this business. It definitely takes a team, and they've showed me a lot. Yeah, there's no doubt about that. It's amazing what we can get done in here.
24: The demand has been so great that we have had some lag time on producing some of them, but we currently do have a good stock. Even after July 4th, we're going to keep ours flying because this is a full year celebration. This isn't just July 4th.
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0: What is true kindness? 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
12: Because it's not work, it's fun.
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10: This is Pumped.
33: I sweat it for this.
10: First up, Houston.
33: For 81 years old, I'm in here with the best of them. I love exercising. I mean, I love it. At 17, I went into the military. I started martial arts in 1967. In 68, I switched over to Taekwondo. 2007, I got my 7th degree in Taekwondo. And in 2011, I got my 8th degree in Taekwondo. I had 7 surgeries last year, so I really came back, and this is the reason I came back. I did 3 5Ks, 3 10Ks, a half a marathon, a 30-mile trail run, a 20-mile trail run, a CrossFit competition, and a CrossFit Open.
8: When I first met Fred, one of the first things he told me was he's looking for a CrossFit gym and you need someone like me in your gym to bring people in. And on Saturday Community Wads, he'll walk up and grab a new person and say, you're working out with me today.
33: Sometimes we have 3 partners on Saturday, and a lot of these guys are 20 and 30. And if you put 3 together, they may equal 90 years. When Steve and Pete and I get together, it's 194. The technique you learn here, you take them outside with you. Reaching up, picking something off the shelf. When I'm doing deadlifts, I can go out and try to pick up something heavy on the car or picking up a heavy box. I practice good technique. I use my legs, you know, instead of bending over. It's functional exercise that we do.
22: 2, 1, let's go!
33: Now, when I do marathons, I take first place most of the time because nobody else shows up 74 and above. You can say, well, you're the only one that competed in there, so no matter you got first. My answer is I trained and I practiced and I sweated for this. I can't help what somebody else doesn't do.
10: From Houston to Chicago and a trip back in time.
27: We offer medieval and Renaissance martial arts and fitness and trying to build a strong community.
20: En guardia! Pronti!
1: I was shocked. Yeah. I remember us driving down the alley one night and seeing a group of people out in the alley playing with swords.
3: Yeah.
4: At first I thought it was a little strange, but I actually stopped and watched one time, and it's actually pretty cool.
5: They say swords are sexy, and they really are.
27: Find that sword and commit. There we go, Sydney, good shot. What we are is an eclectic fitness and martial arts gym. Forteza, it's the Italian word for strength.
6: Pronti?
27: Oh, boy. Oh, yeah, we're doing good today. Good touch, Marcus. Get in there, Geller. Don't be afraid. We've reached the point where sometimes classes need to spill out into the alley to make room for all the people who want to play.
5: My name is Thane Alexander. I'm a senior scholar of the Chicago Swordplay Guild. I've always been fascinated with swords. I love swords. I love the medieval history. I played D&D when I was a kid, and I was like, you know what? I want to do the real thing. It's like an adrenaline rush every time. You know, playing with swords, there's nothing like it. They say swords are sexy, and they really are.
7: It's a gym. It keeps you in shape. And for me, learning how to be a knight, how the knights fought, gives me a lot of insight into all sorts of things of the past. I would absolutely rather do this than getting in shape with a treadmill or a bicycle. There's a lot of physical tension and breathing and sweat, and then when the swords collide, there's sparks, and it's exciting, and you can smell the ozone of the metal. It's quite an exciting thing.
3: Being a female in class, I was a little bit worried because, you know, people swinging heavy objects, it might be like a boys' club.
27: The sword is the great equalizer. It turns out that a 4-foot-long razor blade makes you just as dangerous as anybody else.
3: You get the sword in your hand and you obviously are like, ha-ha! And you feel like one of those medieval knights and female warriors like Xena, warrior princess, and you're like, ha, I'm strong, I'm powerful. It's a great feeling.
9: We always salute each other, right? We always give a nice... All right. As we come to guard, I'm here and I'm there and I'm there. If you say, I saw your wife sleeping with somebody, I say, no, no, no, sir, you're mistaken. And then you say, no, you're lying. There. You just called me a liar. That's when I fight you.
5: As soon as you pick up a sword and start swinging it and start practicing and doing focus sparring, it's in your blood. You'll never want to quit doing it. I plan on doing this to the day I die, pretty much, until I get too old where I can't do it anymore.
27: All right, shake hands, gang. Good work today.
5: I say give it a shot. It's a great workout. Get your body in good shape. It does take a lot to swing this, but I think you'll have a wonderful time doing it.
10: From Chicago to New York, and some super fit moms.
13: Ready?
14: Let's go.
13: Hi, I'm Rachel Goodell. I'm the owner and founder of Stroller Strong Mamas, where you can come with your kids and get your workout on. It all got started actually selfishly with my son when he was first born. I was always a fitness instructor, and I knew I wanted to still get my workout in, but I didn't want to worry about daycare. And I found that when I was wearing him in the baby ergo, that he was content, he would fall asleep, take a nap, and I was able to do almost a full workout, and I just got creative, and I started a class at a nearby studio and kind of started there, and it evolved as he got older, as life got older, as the weather changed, and here we are now. You're gonna come down into your plank. Find a plank. My son is 6.5 weeks, and I love it that I can get that workout. I know that he's safe here with me in the stroller, and I'm not quite ready for a gym with daycares yet. So this is great that we can come work out outside and bring our little ones with us. I've seen people here since their babies have been born, and as they become toddlers, they'll show me videos on the side. Sometimes I'll get a video sent or something of their child doing a plank, or and it really proves the point of working out with your kids and how beneficial it is to show them how to be healthy and have a lifestyle that you're taking care of yourself. You're not looking to be anything more than just strong and healthy. 10 seconds, pick it up.
16: I mean, we of course jog with them. The jogging is number one for cardio, get your heart rate up. But then we'll also put
2: the baby in the stroller and use it to do push-ups. We'll use it to do squats. We'll use it to do lunges and do like a long lunge set. And it's actually, it's helpful because it helps you keep your balance and it works your upper body at the same time that you're working your lower body. So she really does incorporate it into a lot of the moves.
6: I think it all starts with us as parents. You know, if we're not healthy, it's going to show with our kids. So we have to be strong for them. It's about us. It's where they start. So, you know, I'm fortunate enough I get to be home with him. So to be able to share these times together is incredible. Yeah.
14: All right.
10: These kids don't need mom to stay fit.
15: I never knew of cardio drumming before, yet here I am.
10: That's next. And even with one arm, this guy is a beast in the gym.
17: If you're gonna have one arm, that one arm needs to be bigger than dude's two arms.
10: His incredible story is coming up.
17: Make it massive.
0: Nothing brings people together like a great meal. And at Bite Size, communities coming together around food is what we're all about. Join us as we take you around to some of the best and most unique restaurants around the country. You'll meet the people behind some of the best eats in town and hear the stories behind the meals.
18: Here's my father, Paco Lopez.
0: See some of the craziest dishes they have to offer.
21: We are eating 30 feet of pasta.
0: And meet some of the customers taking on their challenges. Let us add a little flavor to your day at Bite Size. What is true kindness? How can we help our neighbors in need? Maybe it's as simple as a smile or a hug.
24: All sorts of emotions.
25: Yeah.
0: All Good is about finding everyday people doing good in their communities.
20: So they come here and they can get their food, personal items, everything.
0: Reaching out.
26: The community has a good heart. I didn't think they would have helped me like this.
0: And putting other people first.
23: It takes them back to who they were when they weren't homeless.
0: Even on a tough day, we're here for you on All Good. The extraordinary bond we have with our pets is unlike any other. Here on Pet Project, we consider our furry friends members of the family, and we know you do, too. So we're introducing you to some of the most amazing pets we've met.
29: This is a duck I keep seeing everywhere.
0: The owners who go above and beyond to help them out.
30: I could tell it was love at first sight.
0: And the stories of resilient pets that inspire us all.
31: I used to have them pop a wheelie on camera.
0: 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On Stroke of Genius, we find creativity from all over the country and take you inside the minds of their brilliant creators. Learn how these artists make some of the most bizarre...
32: Hi, I'm Diana Wood, the crazy power wash artist.
0: Resourceful...
34: Everything around me inspires me.
0: And unique artwork from communities around the country. When you meet the people behind the art, you get to appreciate every stroke of genius.
10: You're watching Humped.
5: There's nothing like it.
10: Let's head to Chicago.
35: Thank you.

0: The biggest feedback we get from parents is, I don't know how to describe it. It's the coolest thing you've ever seen, and you just have to go see it to believe it.
1: When I saw it was exercise for kids, I decided to bring him here.
2: It's, like, really fun, and there's so much stuff to do.
0: We're trying to come up with a new way to describe working out, because it's not work, it's fun. We're enhancing the experience with the technology. We can make it light up in different colors. We can have different targets. We can have different time frames. We can have different sounds. We can customize every single piece of equipment for that child. This is so unique that it's being patented. And they're taken through 6 modules. During each module, depending on their age, they're going to spend 5 or 7 minutes on each.
2: It's called the gauntlet. We have to hit the balls that are green. They can turn other colors.
3: My favorite module is soap bubbles because you get to bounce and jump on them.
0: This one is the cycling. That one's used as a recumbent bike, an upper body ergometer, or a rower. And then the wall over there is called wall strike. And then the last one is called shooting hoops.
2: You have to jump on each bubble, and then you have to, like, throw them in the hoop when you're done.
3: That's my favorite.
4: It challenges him both mentally, cognitively, physically. As we've been coming, I see them change the different levels for him.
5: The wristbands here, you can actually track how you're doing on the different events, and he'll know at the end of class how he did compared to last week or the week before, and so it's fun for him. It's a big challenge, a big motivator.
6: I think it's...

0: There's art in everything. I'm just inspired by kitschy things and challenges.
1: Plus, jump rope royalty in New York City with the Duchess of Ropes.
2: Your feet has to go with the beat of the rope. That's the secret of Double Dutch.
3: We should all be staying active. And here on Pumped, we show you all the different ways members of your community are keeping in shape. Meet people who can make a gym wherever they go.
4: You can literally make anything and everything yours.
3: Proving that age is just a number.
5: How old are you?
4: 80.
3: And challenging what we think is possible.
6: Get up, baby. Get up. That's what I love.
7: Can't breathe.
3: So put on your sweats and join us to get pumped. The extraordinary bond we have with our pets is unlike any other. Here on Pet Project, we consider our furry friends members of the family, and we know you do, too. So we're introducing you to some of the most amazing pets we've met.
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3: 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But only the locals really know where to go. On My Go-To, we discover some of the strangest...
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13: Hey, guys. How's it going?
14: I've been to rodeos when I was younger where they wouldn't let me compete being openly gay. I've been beat up more than one time. I kept going until a rodeo, but at some point you get tired of being pushed around. And so when the gay rodeo came about, I'd jump on it immediately.
15: So a lot of the guys here seem to have nicknames. Why is that?
14: In our everyday life, some of us still have to be closeted. I compete under Jameson Cole as an assumed name. 2 years ago, I lost a job because a parent at the school that I taught at complained that I was gay. Many of the states where we're from, Arkansas, Texas, Oklahoma, you can still be let go for being gay.
15: What do you say to the folks who used to push you around when you'd come to the events? What do you want them to know when they see you now?
14: I'd like them to know I'm a cowboy just like they are. And look at me now. I'm successful. I'm happy. I have a family of competitors. And I still get to do what I love no matter how much they wanted me not to.
1: You're watching Pumped.
2: We had so much fun.
1: San Francisco is next.
16: Record.
17: Okay, let's go.
0: Just inspired by kitschy things, by unusual things.
17: So I'm going to start our app here.
0: It's the same thing as an Etch-a-Sketch, basically. It's a one continuous line making a piece of art out of it. It all started when Leonard Nimoy died. What if I did something like this? And Market Street, the other streets, just make the Vulcan salute. I just ran it, but behold, there it was. It works. I'm on a streak of doing it one thing a month.
18: I counted them recently, and it's 53 since March 2015.
0: If you plan ahead and sketch it out, and don't make any wrong turns or you'll mess it up. I started with a unibrow, and then I tried to find a nose and the eyes.
17: Finally, I finished it. It wasn't easy. There's a lot of elevation involved, too.
0: I like the animals. I've done a cat. I've done a seagull. I haven't done a dog yet. Maybe I'll do a dog in August. The dog days of summer. There's art in everything, and we just need to stop and see it, sketch it, or run it.
1: Let's jump to New York for a schoolyard classic.
2: Double Dutch is a rhythm. Double Dutch is a sound. Double Dutch is a feeling. You have to hear the rhythm, so your feet has to go with the beat of the roll. That's the secret of Double Dutch. Bringing Double Dutch back was something like just to bring women over 40, over a certain age, 35, 40 years old, back to their youth in a fun way, but also bringing forward the importance of obesity and health and black women health and wellness. So between getting African-American women together to feel like we were kids again and to also get healthy, I came up with the Duchess of Ropes.

0: Well, I grew up jumping rope. My mother always jumped double dutch. She made sure I knew how to jump from a young age. Bringing it back now, I really never stopped. Like, we would do it at community events or barbecues. But now, doing it on a consistent basis, it's so much fun being 30 plus, and everyone's 30 plus, and everyone's jumping. But it's funny because now the younger generation does not know how to jump rope. So also to give them the opportunity to come out and jump and learn.
1: You don't have to know how to jump. Come on out. We have single rope. You can start with that. We have the fitness instructors that will help you to start getting moving. And we'll introduce you into the rope slowly. You don't have to jump with us right away. There are other activities that we're offering. So it's not just double dutch, but it's also bonding with the women, knowing that, oh, I used to sit and watch you guys jump. I never did learn, but I want to learn now. So come on out. We can help you learn.
2: So you can jump double dutch with your eyes closed because it's a sound and it's a rhythm.
3: Okay.
2: It's not so much a visual thing, it's more of a feeling, and it's more of a sound. We have Suffolk County, which is Tanner Park, and Freeport here in Cobb Meadow Park. You hear those cheers? We support each other, we love each other, we have so much fun. No matter how cold it is, we have so much fun.
4: Let's head all the way west to Fresno and some very fit kids.
5: I never knew of cardio jumping before, but when Ms. R said that we were going to do it, I thought to myself, yeah, let's try this out.
6: We're doing cardio jumping. It's basically half exercise, half playing.
7: Do you guys like this better than, like, regular PE?
8: Yeah.
0: I don't know if it's because it's easier or it's the song that is catchy. And believe me, it's catchy.

0: Rocio Ramirez, and I'm an instructor at the Boys and Girls Club, and we usually do different programs. So this program, it was about cardio drumming. Basically what it is, it's exercise and dance at the same time, like a combination. So, you know, a lot of the kids don't like to exercise at all. Sometimes they don't even want to go outside. So I thought it was kind of different. You know, they could exercise and have fun at the same time.
1: It's the movement. You move a lot and you have to like squat. It really hurts and every squat, but it's really good exercise.
0: If you do it like for about an hour, you can burn up to between 600 and 900 calories.
2: The teachers are our inspiration basically to do cardio drumming.
0: Boys and Girls Club is an after-school program, and the purpose is, you know, just to help the kids. Sometimes they have problems at home. We help them with homework if they have trouble with any subject, math, reading, everything.
3: I came here on third grade, and at first I didn't know anybody. And then when I came here, I felt like this is like kind of like my home now.
4: I didn't know if anyone was going to, like, bully me or anything. Yet here I am making friends.
5: He may have one arm, but that doesn't stop him in the gym.
6: This dude's an athlete.
5: His story is next.
7: It's not about my fitness. It's about these people that I get to work with.
8: Nothing brings people together like a great meal. And at Bite Size, communities coming together around food is what we're all about. Join us as we take you around to some of the best and most unique restaurants around the country. You'll meet the people behind some of the best eats in town and hear the stories behind the meals.
9: Here's my father, Paco Lopez.
8: See some of the craziest dishes they have to offer.
10: We are eating 30 feet of pasta.
8: And meet some of the customers taking on their challenges. Let us add a little flavor to your day at Bite Size. What is true kindness? How can we help our neighbors in need? Maybe it's as simple as a smile or a hug.
11: All sorts of emotions.
12: Yeah.
8: All Good is about finding everyday people doing good in their communities.
13: So they come here and they can get their food, personal items, everything.
8: Reaching out.
14: The community has a good heart. I didn't think they would have helped me like this.
8: And putting other people first.
15: It takes them back to who they were when they weren't homeless.
8: Even on a tough day, we're here for you on All Good. The extraordinary bond we have with our pets is unlike any other. Here on Pet Project, we consider our furry friends members of the family, and we know you do, too. So we're introducing you to some of the most amazing pets we've met.
16: This is a duck I keep seeing everywhere.
8: The owners who go above and beyond to help them out.
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8: And the stories of resilient pets that inspire us all.
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19: Oh my God.
20: You're on board North River Lobster Companies at Pier 81. It is the biggest floating lobster shack in New York City. Our specialty here is going to be our Shelly. It is a 28-inch lobster roll stuffed with some of New England's finest lobster meat.
21: Oh my God.
22: That's amazing.
19: Oh, we got a whole bag of chips on top of that.
21: Icing on the cake.
19: It is delicious, but I feel like this is a meal for like a week. I'm about to...
21: I'm in lobster heaven right now.
20: It's a small piece of paradise. I mean, you come on board and you really feel like you're on a small vacation. We take you for a quick 45-minute cruise down in the Hudson. Before you know it, we're back, and you're welcome to stay on board as long as you please.
5: You're watching Pumped.
23: Dude, I'm with you.
5: We're headed to Raleigh.
7: My mindset was, Logan, if you're going to have one arm, that one arm needs to be bigger than dude's two arms. So just make it massive.
23: When we would work out together, it was never like, wow, look at the cool one-arm stuff. It was like, damn, he just back squatted 315 pounds for 8 reps. This dude's an athlete. He's not here to mess around. He wants to set the stage and say, like, you can be bigger than this. You can be stronger than that. People from all across the world are looking at what he's doing, and they're like, I want to be like Logan.
24: Hey, I'm Logan Aldridge, and I'm the fittest one-arm man on earth.
7: I just returned from Canada competing in the Wheelwad Games, this four-day event, and participated in 13 grueling workouts.
23: When I slide a little bit more weight on the bar, and she's like, that's 200 pounds. I'm like, leave it. You can do it. Just leave it. And he walked over and he like looked at it. And he looked at me and I was like, you can lift it. You can do it. And he was like, I'm going to try. And there he goes, picks it up, one arm clean and jerk, 200 pounds.
7: I ended up winning the men's upper division. So I have the title of fittest one-arm man on earth. I'm very proud of that because it was a lot of hard work. I never went through this period where I was embarrassed or shameful or not just proud of the way I've ended up looking. I wasn't born this way. Midsummer 2004, we're finishing up another typical day of wakeboarding, and the only thing in between that tower and the end of the rope being connected and that propeller coiling up that rope rapidly now is my arm holding two loops of this rope around it on the thumb. All I just feel is this little pull, like a little bit of a jerk, and my wrist kind of buckles and then my arm just kind of goes like this, and that's it. When my dad pulled the rope off, he immediately ripped his shirt off of himself, wrapped it around my arm, pulled it as tight as he physically could. Had he not done that, the doctor said, you know, I would have been dead in 5 minutes. And I know she didn't mean it in this way, but at the time, it was what she needed to say for her sanity as a mother watching her 13-year-old son go through this traumatic accident. But I said, Mom, what if I lose an arm? And she looked at me and said, Logan, it's just an arm. That's the moment where my perspective shifted. No one lives this perfect, seamless life. And when these things happen, you pick a direction. It's how you see it, right? By no means did I think I could and would do everything I did with two arms, but I was going to refuse to accept an expectation from other people on what I can and can't do to determine if I can do those things. It's one thing if it just takes two arms, right? Like, I'm not going to go handstand walking down this floor. That just takes two arms. Like, I know where to draw the line. I was really interested in being the guy with one arm who did a lot of stuff in fitness to show that if you have an impairment or disability, there's no reason that you can't do this stuff as well.
23: Basically, he came in and he said, look, I want to create an environment where adaptive athletes can recognize and understand that they can do more. And I was like, dude, I'm with you. I would love to be a part of helping grow and cultivate a community of people who believe they can't and turn it into I can.
7: It's not about my fitness. It's about these people that I get to work with.
23: The last thing an adaptive athlete wants to be told is that they're inspiring. I mean, it's like, I don't want to inspire you. I want to motivate you to affect change. And that's something that Logan does a really great job of.
7: I don't want you to clap your hands because you see me in here doing push-ups and cleaning a barbell and squatting and all this stuff. But what I hope this does is it reminds you that we as humans, as people, are far more capable than we believe or than someone may be telling us or than we've been told our whole lives. And if we're willing to just get a little uncomfortable, put ourselves outside of our comfort zone slightly, we'll discover a whole new vast world of potential for us physically, mentally, emotionally, professionally, for every single person.
5: 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Tell us on social media.
8: What is true kindness? How can we help our neighbors in need? Maybe it's as simple as a smile or a hug.
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6: Yeah.
8: All Good is about finding everyday people doing good in their communities.
13: So they come here and they can get their food, personal items, everything.
8: Reaching out.
14: The community has a good heart. I didn't think they would have helped me like this.
8: And putting other people first.
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8: Even on a tough day, we're here for you on All Good. You're watching Local-ish. Follow us at Local-ish.
11: 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Wake up.
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27: We the ones on the ground actually making it happen. Keeping the trains moving. One of the best parts about the job, play with fire. No, I get to keep the trains moving. That's really what we out here doing. That's what we get paid to do, the real work.
28: We're in the middle of the winter. It's roughly 6:30 a.m. in Chicago at Metra's A2 Tower. The fire that people see on the tracks periodically throughout the winter, it is to keep the snow and the ice off of the point. so the switch points can be thrown normal and reverse to allow trains to traverse from one track to the next. Without the fire or without heat on the rails, it would make it very impossible for the switches to be thrown and to lock in accordance to their position. In this system here at A2, we use piping for gas lines to run next to the rails to ensure that the flame is thrown properly onto the rails to keep the rails warm and the snow and ice off.
0: See the gas line? That's the gas line that comes in that feeds the gas piping for all the switches. Over time, because it gets corroded through the inside, through the mass amount of gas and moisture that's going through. So every year we have to prep and replace all the old piping. And this is some of the gas pipeline that we use to replace it.
28: Pretty much the whole northwest area of the Chicagoland suburbs would be impacted if this area were to stop moving trains. Something goes wrong every day. So depending on the time of the day, like now this is rush hour, if there's a glitch or something happening with the trains moving, you can impact at least 10 trains within 5 minutes. So you can imagine that you're looking at 200 to 300 people on a train, so that's thousands of people within 5 minutes. The lighting of the flame to keep the points clear of snow and ice depends on the snow. So if there is no snow, if there's no ice, then they don't need to be lit. Recently we had a snowstorm, so we would keep them lit during the snowstorm and a few days after to make sure that the snow that's being tracked in by the train stay clear. A lot of people don't really understand the hard work that the signal employees put in to keep the trains moving in the background. They just see the trains moving, they see the gates going up and down and the signals along the rails, but there are a lot of people in the background, which are signal department, who keeps these things going. My first time lighting the tracks, keeping the snow and ice clear, it was kind of crazy to me, just like it is to everyone else, to see, you know, the flame rolling up on the rail just in the middle of nowhere. And it's still fun to this day.
1: This is actually my first job. I've worked Wawa for about a year now. It was a pretty normal day for a 16-hour shift. I was pretty tired. I was working, making sandwiches. And two strangers running up to me like, hey, it's a girl having a seizure in the bathroom. She's not breathing. So I ran to the bathroom, ran there real fast. And then she was lying on the floor, and I'm just like, oh, snap, like, you know, like, this is serious. So I ran over to her, laid her on her backside, checked her pulse, and I pinched her nose, tilted her head back, and continued to CPR. She, you know, passed away on me for a second. You know, she died on me for a second. So I continued to do CPR until she started coughing up. EMTs got here, and if I didn't do what I did, she would have, you know, not would have made it.
2: Before all this even happened, he was always great. He was always eager to help. It's expected from him. So, you know, if anybody know how he was raised, that's him. The grandmother took the kids every summer, and she took John to CPR class. If she was definitely alive, man, she'd have been definitely honored. You know, she loves him, and especially for him to do something like that. Yes, definitely.
1: Well, I'm really humble about it. I'm thinking about joining the police force. I believe we need more EMTs and medics and law enforcement officers out there. I believe schools should learn CPR for a health class or a gym. Certain things in life, you know, you're not going to know when it's going to end or not. So everything is a valuable lesson.
3: My name is Luis Alfredo Beltrán Ureña.
4: My name is Abigail Mosquera.
3: And we are the company dancers of the Ensemble Español.
6: The mission of Ensemble Español is to perform, promote, and produce Spanish dance in Chicago.
9: So the beautiful thing about putting dance in elementary school is it is both art and movement, art and physical education.
10: To the front!
22: Today I'm going to be your flamenco teacher. Can everybody say flamenco? Flamenco. Have you guys ever had soup?
29: Yes.
22: You know how they put so many different things in soup? That's flamenco.
3: These are called castañuelas. We have la maja.
22: It's one-third pitch higher than the male castanet.
10: Y el macho.
22: You hear the difference? So the story goes, there was a Spanish woman, she was talking, but she needed a partner. So the guy was like, yes. So it's a relationship with two.
3: These are my flamenco botas. We use these for flamenco. Or the chapines, and they make beautiful sounds.
9: Luis and his group presented the most beautiful assembly.
22: We're going to the side.
9: Luis was on stage and was dancing like a matador with his beautiful moves.
22: One, two.
9: And just the quality of the dancing of Ensemble Español is top-notch.
22: It looks hard. It's not.
16: What distinguishes the flamenco dancer is the ability for him to interpret what's already been given to us from centuries ago.
17: I was born in Ecuador, and I started dancing with the company at the age of 7.
18: I've lived in Chicago my whole life, and I wouldn't live anywhere else.
6: All of our dancers are Chicago bred and definitely have Latino influence. Being a part of the Latino community and Latino experience is how we were created.
3: Flamenco hits very differently than any other dance, at least for us, where we feel the dance in our soul. And I guess when we dance, we go somewhere and it's surreal.
6: You've reached the pinnacle when you can draw within you all the spirit of the ancestors and the forefathers and all the different cultures. They call that the duende. And it's only when you feel the duende that you really are truly reaching true flamenco. Luis and Abigail, they bring the duende.
18: We definitely got a workout, but it's worth it. It's absolutely worth it.

0: y somos
1: Andamos por Español.
2: Nothing brings people together like a great meal. 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
3: Here's my father, Paco Lopez.
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2: 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What is true kindness? How can we help our neighbors in need? Maybe it's as simple as a smile or a hug.
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6: Yeah.
2: All good is about finding everyday people doing good in their communities.
7: So they come here and they can get their food, personal items, everything.
2: Reaching out.
8: The community has a good heart. I didn't think they would have helped me like this.
2: And putting other people first.
9: It takes them back to who they were when they weren't homeless.
2: Even on a tough day, we're here for you on All Good. The extraordinary bond we have with our pets is unlike any other. Here on Pet Project, we consider our furry friends members of the family, and we know you do, too. So we're introducing you to some of the most amazing pets we've met.
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2: 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Learn how these artists make some of the most bizarre...
13: Hi, I'm Diana Wood, the crazy power wash artist.
2: Resourceful...
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2: And unique artwork from communities around the country. When you meet the people behind the art, you get to appreciate every stroke of genius. You're watching Localish.
15: 2005, we've been cleaning the coaching staff and the uniforms. They trust us. The South Elite, what can I say? For me, it's like it's just another jersey to scrub. Best ones to clean are the kickers. They're always standing up. Don't fall down.
16: This is number 62. My favorite guy, Kelsey.
15: First thing I know when I turn on the TV, what color are they wearing?
16: A lot of hard work, a lot of elbow grease. You know, scrubbing.
15: Scrubbing.
17: And it takes 2 to 3 days.
15: I've been doing this for 50 years or more. I'm 11 years old. I'm 68. I do take pride in it. Father taught me how to clean, and you get around things when you're not cleaning them to figure out how to get the spots out.
16: They go into a bucket with soap, and they sit there and soak for about maybe an hour or so. And then we take them out and individually scrub them, put them back in the bucket, wash them, then rinse them again, scrub them again. You can't get it out anymore.
15: The jersey is a lot involved. You have to re-sew numbers on, names, and there's numbers on the top and the back, the front. It's harder to get the dirt out of a white jersey than a green one. I'm screaming, run out of bounds. Don't fall down. AstroTurf is great. There's no grass stains. The only thing you get is burn stains when they hit the ground. They're friction. Also, rain is good. It dilutes the grass stains. It's 82% nylon and 18% spandex. Most clothes are 3 or 4% spandex. So you can understand why these things are so little and they grow so large. We also use powdered bleach in the process of keeping them clean, white, and pristine. I also have a good dry cleaner, Bernadette, who takes out the paint stains on the shoulder with a steam gun and air.
16: Second string quarterback, miss you.
15: The paint is basically on the shoulders from the linemen pounding into one another.
16: Some of them were clean 4 or 5 times.
15: When they went to the Super Bowl, we got all the uniforms cleaned a week ahead of time, and they actually brought in their Super Bowl coats they had made, and there was a police escort to guard them here.
16: It's nice to be part of something. Everybody's, you know, excited about the Eagles. They're the primo team. Hey, you know, we're a little part of it.
15: It's great. Feeling of accomplishment.
16: Everybody here works hard and makes the mouth look good, and hopefully, you know, the brighter they are, maybe we don't win or score a touchdown, we can say we did it.
2: 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Learn how these artists make some of the most bizarre...
13: Hi, I'm Diana Wood, the crazy power wash artist.
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2: 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When you meet the people behind the art, you get to appreciate every stroke of genius. Ever walk by a really long food line and think, those people are crazy?
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2: Worth the Wait takes you to the front of America's longest lines to answer one question. Is it worth the wait? From a massive 7-pound burrito to a slice of pie that has locals going crazy, we'll let you know what's worth it and what's not. This is Worth the Wait. This country is full of unusual places to see and amazing things to do. But only the locals really know where to go. On My Go-To, we discover some of the strangest...
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2: 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And who knows them better than the locals? On My Go-To, we head on down the side streets to find the beloved places you won't want to miss. Join us to find all the secret spots that the locals love on My Go-To. The extraordinary bond we have with our pets is unlike any other. Here on Pet Project, we consider our furry friends members of the family, and we know you do too. So we're introducing you to some of the most amazing pets we've met. So give yourself a treat and join us on Pet Project. 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On Stroke of Genius, we find creativity from all over the country. When you meet the people behind the art, you get to appreciate every stroke of genius. You're watching Localish.
6: Running has always been a part of my life. Being in the military since high school, it's been something that I honestly enjoy. It's a great way to unwind. It's a great way to clear your mind. And even now with all the different types of exercises out there, there's nothing that beats running. I started running when I was in high school. I was part of soccer and the track team. Not particularly fast, but I really did enjoy it. My first marathon is when I first joined the Marine Corps. It was the Marine Corps Marathon in Washington, D.C. I didn't know what to expect. I knew D.C., but I didn't know the route, and it was incredible, the amount of support of the local people, and it was a very thrilling experience. Now that I'm about to retire in the military, definitely feels better prepared and finally close out my career. My family's been very supportive of my running of the Houston Marathon.
17: I was very surprised when Gavin told me that he was running the Houston Marathon. He had gone for a run and he came back and he said, yeah, like I gotta keep doing this to get ready for January. And I'm like, what's happening in January? And he's like, oh, I signed up to run the Houston Marathon. And I was like, okay.
6: It's been amazing. My wife has helped me with my diet and helped keep me motivated.
17: Doing things such as trying to prepare healthier meals, you know, suggesting not so many energy drinks, just trying to be as supportive as I can.
6: I'm Gavina Rivas. I am 53 years old, and I run to keep my mind clear and my body healthy. I come from a military family. I joined right out of high school. I was following in my father's footsteps because he did the same. My father was in the Marine Corps and he served in Vietnam, and my uncle served in the Air Force. I've served personally in the Marine Corps for 10 years, and now I'm finishing up my service with 10 years in the Army. I went as an officer through the Naval Academy, and it was very exhilarating because I was born in Wichita, Kansas, and so I saw the ocean for the first time with the military. As I approached the end of my career, I wanted to finish it out the same way I started it. And running a marathon is the best way to do that. I have to say, being my second marathon over 30 years later, I'm pretty nervous running, but I am very excited, especially to run in my hometown of Houston. I start running small distances at first, every day, trying to build up my endurance, and then getting closer and closer to the 26-mile mark. I'm very blessed. My family is an amazing gift. They've been supportive of me in my military career and in running the marathon. And honestly, they're the reason that I do everything.
17: When I think about Gavin running the Houston Marathon, it makes me proud. His life has been so exciting, and to be able to like do it with the Houston Marathon, it's really cool that we're going to be able to see it do it.
6: We're going to have to see if there's going to be any other marathons in my horizon. I am very excited about the Houston Marathon, especially running it here at home, but we'll have to see how this one goes. As I approach the retirement from the military and ending this amazing chapter in my life, I really want to do it in the best, most momentous way possible, and I can't think of a better way than doing it with the Houston Marathon.
18: I didn't know that this was in California at all, that this was so close to Los Angeles as well, which is kind of amazing. It looks so much like Sonoma here.
19: It just feels a lot more authentic if we're gonna tell a story about winemaking, to be out in the vineyard, out in the barrel room, and yeah, it's really fun.
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20: 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We're in Los Angeles County, by far the biggest winery and vineyard in the county. 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
2: 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Learn how these artists make some of the most bizarre...
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2: Worth the Wait takes you to the front of America's longest lines to answer one question. Is it worth the wait? From a massive 7-pound burrito to a slice of pie that has locals going crazy, we'll let you know what's worth it and what's not. This is Worth the Wait. This country is full of unusual places to see and amazing things to do. But only the locals really know where to go. On My Go-To, we discover some of the strangest...
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22: 1, 2, 1, 2, 3, go.
23: So my name is Christina Melville, and I'm a Moco Jumbo. I want the world to know that this is something good to do, and for the 12 years I've been doing it with me growing up, I can honestly say this did keep me out of trouble. It started in Africa, and then it was brought to the Caribbean. And you see a lot in carnivals, basically all over the Caribbean. And now it was brought here to Brooklyn. I did fall many of times. And I mean, I just learned from it so I know what to do next time. It's something good to do for the youth to do. And you basically get to experience new things.
2: You're watching Localish.
1: Self-care is really like the best way to keep our immune system up and take care of ourselves and to honor ourselves. We actually refer to it as a quantum wellness because it's not just a spa. We don't do massage or facials or anything like that. We're guiding a person to be able to find the wellness within them. Intimacy is about seeking within oneself and connecting with oneself in order to be able to deepen the connection to your external world. We have all kinds of different modalities. We've got things here that you're not going to find anywhere else. So this is really a one-of-a-kind, unique place.
4: My eyes are closed or open?
1: We keep your eyes closed. The Lucia number 3 light is not something that you find in any typical spa or wellness place. Some people have very, very deep, profound moments under the light, very healing moments. So we're just going to come right this way. This is the crystal tub. It's all carved out of one piece of crystal.
4: Oh, my goodness.
1: Coming from the middle of the earth in Brazil. As far as I know, there are no other commercial venues that have crystal tubs available to soak in. It's the crystal itself that you're really bathing in. The water is just kind of part of it. So if somebody's feeling a little, you know, they want to work on a specific chakra, whether it's, you know, the root and security, or say it's the heart and love, we hope that they leave in touch with a part of themselves that they can hopefully connect with, heal with, find joy, and to be able to spread that joy and share that joy out in the world.
7: Well, we're here at the Bryan Museum. We are just about to open up our newest special exhibit, the Billy Gibbons Texas History Experience, which is a hybrid exhibit of a lot of personal items that belong to Billy Gibbons. Guitars, personal photos, a lot of things that have never been on display publicly anywhere. And we've tied that into telling the story of his music and his life, but also how it's been influenced by Texas history and how his music has in turn influenced Texas history.
8: 1955, my mom took us down to the Sam Houston Coliseum to see Elvis Presley.
24: Oh, yeah.
8: I want to do that.
7: This was sort of the brainchild of our founder's son, John Bryan. He initially reached out to Billy via email asking him if he'd be interested in doing something like this. Well, when you first walk in, there's a brief history of Billy himself. It's an introduction, if you will, to the exhibit. It tells people what to expect. You kind of walk through a timeline. We focus on Billy's first recorded band, Moving Sidewalks, tell their history. From there, we move into some of his more current stuff. He's been doing solo albums. He has 3 out currently. This picture here is actually one of Billy playing guitar with Les Paul. This is a lot of the things that he collected during his time in Vegas. There's dice from casinos that haven't been around since the 80s. There's trick dice, loaded dice, and he had it in this great case, so we literally took the whole thing. We actually have some of his concert costumes that he wore on stage, you know, custom-made suits. You know, we had the Eliminator car just roll up in our parking lot, and we parked it in our conservatory. It's going to be here for the next 2 nights. We also have the 4 history stations where we actually tie in his lyrics, song titles, and album titles into Texas history. It covers things like the Chicken Ranch in LaGrange and the Balinese Room that was here in Galveston for so many years. He literally archives everything. He keeps art that his fans send him. He keeps guitars, amps, drum sets. And it's like, well, you know, do you have the original lyrics to LaGrange? He goes, oh yeah, I got that. I'll send that to you. No problem. And the story that Billy told me was they were playing a rock show in Vegas, and he was staying at the Stardust Hotel. And he said that he heard 2 guys talking about the Chicken Ranch in LaGrange, because one of them had just driven through Texas, and this was 72, so it still would have been there. And he said when he got to his room, he just kind of rattled around, and he literally grabbed the stationery. I mean, if you go and look here in the exhibit at the lyric sheet, it says Stardust Hotel, and he jotted down the lyrics. And, I mean, they're the same lyrics that ended up in the recorded version, so it never changed. The guitar wall is It's a spectacle within itself. It's my favorite wall in this exhibit. The thing that I was most excited about was a 1963 Gibson Melody Maker guitar. It is the first guitar that Billy ever owned. It was a Christmas present when he was 13 from his parents.
8: We're gathered around the tree, and okay, right. And my dad said, oh, you're forgetting something. And he reached behind the tree, and I saw six tuning keys. And there was a piece of paper folded over the body. And I said, whoa, a guitar. It was a Gibson Melody Maker. 2 weeks ago, we're digging in. We opened the case, and lo and behold, my first guitar was under a pile of rubble. JB said, what is that? I said, first guitar. He goes, I'm taking that. And it's here. It is here.
9: It is here. It is here.
7: You know, you've got your hardcore museum goers who really enjoy learning about history, but people who are just coming for the spectacle to see, you know, Billy's personal things, they may accidentally learn something about Texas history without even realizing it. And if we can accomplish that, you know, that's perfect. That's exactly what we're going for. The exhibit's going to run through July 3rd, so please come check it out.
9: Excluding the two obvious guys you played your entire life with, what two artists would you play with and what song would you play?
8: How about Keith Richards of the Rolling Stones?
9: There you go. And what song are y'all going to play?
8: Happy.
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30: The pigeon farms, it really makes a difference for the pigeons and the owners.
31: You're all dressed.
30: Because it's not like we can control when they want to go party. They're very stylish. We have Christmas pigeon fans, cubs, bears.
32: Penelope's wearing her Starbucks pigeon pants.
30: Oh, yeah, she's a barista. We dress them up in the morning, and then they can just go out and about and do their thing.
33: Before seeing the great work that the folks at Great Lakes Pigeon Rescue do, I didn't see pigeons. They're there. We really don't know anything about them. Through my beautiful wife, I've learned so much about them. I'm amazed at how bonding they are, how amazing pets they are, how loving they are, and how smart they are.
30: Can you hear? She likes cuddles. She's very sweet. This one is friendly. She had her eye enucleation. Her eye was so bad that it had to be removed. She's going to be all ready for adoption, but she's going to be a very good pet. Great Lakes Pigeon Rescue is a non-for-profit organization for the need of homeless domestic pigeons and injured, non-releasable feral pigeons. They need a home, they need health care, and they just need someone to take care of them. This is Astrid. This is our special needs and paralyzed little girl. To exercise, she has good body muscle, and she goes all the way around in the house. My husband and I, we take her for happy flappies. The organization started years ago with a group of pigeon enthusiasts and also bird rescuers. We just create a network and start getting to know each other. And we just decided to go for it and just give the pigeons a better chance, especially since most of the pet shelters or wildlife rehabilitation centers, they don't have the capacity to take them. Some of them consider them wild birds. We are a multi-state rescue and foster network, basically in the Great Lakes area, but we adopt them out all over the country. Eugenia is one of our fosters. She was hit by a car when she was a baby. She lost one eye and the other eye is compromised, so she depends on me for eating. She's gonna be such a remarkable pet because she's very used to people. I like pigeons since always. I'm a bird person, but my husband, he developed the love for pigeons. He loves me, so he loves the pigeons now.
33: So we've got Max here today. She fell from the L-Trex. She came to us as a newborn. The way I describe Max is probably those familiar with dogs. That's probably the bond that I would say that exists between Max and I.
30: I love them because they are so misunderstood. They are very clean animals. Sometimes people might misunderstand that they are dirty. The problem is, like, in the city, they are trying to survive and they just go and trying to find food in the dumpsters. But they are really clean creatures. They always want to take a bath. If I'm taking a shower, some of them will just literally almost like knock my door and, hey, can I take a shower too? So they have to wait their turn. So in here we have two other special needs birds. She only has one leg, but she thrives really good. We are fostering her until the right parents and the right home come for her. It's always heartwarming to know that one of our rehab pigeons, especially the special needs, are going to a good home. And I always cry when I let them go. At Great Lakes, we are always looking for volunteers. You can foster a pigeon or come into the shelter and do bird care attendance. All the money that we get from the public, it's dedicated to the welfare of the birds.
0: 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To make whiskey takes time. We make everything in-house, from the bitters to the syrups to most of the spirits. We have about 40 barrels on site, and these barrels all here are getting close to 2 years old. We make four whiskeys, and what we really focused on was just making the best-tasting whiskey you can make. The whiskey thing started 10 years ago, where I just started learning about Japanese whiskey, and it was hard to find and also really good. And it kind of turned into this fun little passion to find the bottles and then taste them. It's a little spicy and a little sweet. A really popular cocktail is called the Risky Short.
3: Apricot infused bourbon and a chili honey fermented syrup.
0: It's our take on a smoked old fashioned. And we light wood chips on top of it to add smoke. It adds to that whole kind of experience, and you get like a smoky, slightly spicy, slightly sweet, spirit forward cocktail.
5: Wow. That's good.
0: I used to always walk by this really cool building. It's called the Jennings House, built in 1857. Napoleon Jennings built the house, and he was a physician. So I thought it would just be a cool building down the line to do something. I got very into whiskey and learning how to make it, so it just kind of seemed like the perfect pairing to put those two together. We have a Wild Feather Classic cocktails section that are just always insanely popular. 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
3: Using grapefruit and rosemary as the main flavor component.
6: It's like a kids' fruit punch for adults.
0: It just seems to hit all the right notes that people really love it. I chose Wild Feather as a homage to my mom. My mom passed when I was younger. She was like my number one fan. When she was a kid, she would find feathers and she would make it into an earring, which kind of just makes me smile. She was just very free spirit, something that I got from her and like I try to emulate too. This is where we make everything for the bar, our vodka, our gin, and our rum.
3: The Don Flamenco, our very clever Mike Tyson punch out joke. The house-made rum, our blended juices, house-made hibiscus liqueur, and some bitters.
0: It's also where we make our specialty, which is our whiskey. We went and found what are called heirloom grains. They're very high in protein, which is flavor, but lower in carbs. Some we found right here in New Jersey. Our corn is from New York. Our rye is from Maine. My favorite cocktail here at Wild Feather is called the Return on Investment.
5: This is actually my first drink I had here when they first opened up.
3: It's a house-made sassafras root beer-style Damari blend, and then our house whiskey and our house bitters.
5: Really
1: delicious.
0: In our cocktail lounge, we work on seasons. It helps us kind of stay with the local ingredients, and it also lets us have a completely new group of cocktails that you can have every 3 months for people who come in regularly. We also recently installed a highball machine, which we had to make ourselves because it just really wasn't on the market. So it's like a refreshing way to enjoy whiskey in the summer. The cocktail lounge has become such a big part of Wild Feather. Meaningful connections, getting people to meet face-to-face, talk, and really have that experience.
4: Soccer is a global game. It's something that everybody can relate to. My name is James O'Brien. I'm the director of practices for the New York Ramblers.
13: Then you'll go into the big skips. I would love to see the play to the winger. Ready, play.
4: The New York Ramblers are a space for people of the queer community to come and play soccer. If you want to come in first time, learn how to kick a ball, that's great. If you're here to win and compete and be the best, we're also here for that.
13: Nice, Prince. Hey,
14: Jozzle! Oh, my God!
4: Being a Rambler has been a gift for me and so many other people.
16: I think that this community has brought a lot of joy into my life. The New York Ramblers started in 1980. I joined this league 3 years ago. I've made so many incredible friends met so many people that I look up to and that inspire me. We have members that have been here since the late 80s, and seeing them still playing and being active is truly incredible to witness.
13: Let's go, Peter!
17: I love this game. It's a beautiful game. We want to be out there. We want to be known as athletes, not as just a bunch of sisters or gay men just playing on the field. We want it to be normalized.
16: Pride started kind of as a riot originally, and I think still being out and playing sport and being visible is still a form of riot.
13: Bring it in, everyone. Nice job.
2: 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Learn how these artists make some of the most bizarre...
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2: Worth the Wait takes you to the front of America's longest lines to answer one question. Is it worth the wait? From a massive 7-pound burrito to a slice of pie that has locals going crazy, we'll let you know what's worth it and what's not. This is Worth the Wait. This country is full of unusual places to see and amazing things to do. But only the locals really know where to go. On My Go-To, we discover some of the strangest...
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2: 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And here on Pumped, we show you all the different ways members of your community are keeping in shape. 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
23: You can literally make anything and everything yours.
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2: And challenging what we think is possible.
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34: Everybody's so excited to bring their pets to the zoo. Ooh. We all know pets are a part of the family, and you want the whole family to be present when you're having these fun experiences. So coming to the zoo, we want it to be no different. So we bring our dogs out to the zoo, and it's been really an amazing opportunity to see families all together here at the zoo, enjoying, learning, having a great day.
2: What is that?
34: The dog's reactions are so frequently the exact same as the kid's reactions. You see a dog seeing a giraffe for the first time, and it's that sense of wonder that just, they stop where they're at and they take it all in. You gotta think about it. Most dogs have never seen a giraffe before in their life, so it's a pretty amazing thing to take in. The Elmwood Park Zoo is an amazing community zoo here in Norristown, Pennsylvania. The Elmwood Park Zoo turned 100 years 2 years ago, which we were very excited about. We're a great resource for the community. We've got a lot of really fun things to do here at the zoo, like the giraffe feeding, our carousel, our beer garden. We've got a lot of really cool programs for people of all ages.
1: What's up there?
34: We have over 300 animals here at the zoo of all different types from all around the globe. Animals like our giraffes, our zebras, our jaguars, bison, just to name a few, here at the zoo. Our dog days were a really exciting program that we launched in 2021. We were the first zoo to actually launch a dog day program to help bringing pets to the zoo and make it a fun experience for everybody coming out to the zoo, whether they have two legs or four. It was a really exciting project for us to launch to help not only with making the zoo more visible for all of our guests coming in, but also to make us more accessible. Still not very common for many zoos in the area. We had had individuals coming out who might have a therapy dog or an emotional support animal, and we wanted to make sure that everybody has the opportunity to come and check out the zoo and have the resources they need to have a great visit here at the zoo. And since then, the program has only been able to continue to grow, now seeing hundreds of dogs come out to the zoo every year. We have set dog days where we are able to see our dogs come out. Once we developed a program, we worked with our animal team, our veterinary team, to make sure it was a safe program where we had certain barriers and restrictions in place to make sure that everybody who was coming out to the zoo took proper precautions to make sure their animals were safe as well as ours. We do check for certain vaccinations. We also have a waiver of agreement. So the dogs can see almost all of our animals here at the zoo, our giraffes, our zebra, bison, elk. You can head into our Trail of the Jaguar exhibit and check

0: interesting reception. They were so excited to see them, but it was that bit of fascination, that first bit of wonder as well to what's on the other side of that fence looking at me. But since then, we've had a lot of positive interactions with some of the zoo animals and our animals here at the zoo. Be able to experience something that maybe they don't see every day.
1: Coming up.
2: For so many years, we didn't have an option. We had to wear our hair straightened. I was in college and I had a professor tell me, when you go to job interviews, you can't look like that. And my hair was curly.
1: Later.
3: We make anything that anybody needs. We make commercial corporate flags. We make U.S. flags, Texas flags, state, international, pretty much anything that's needed.
1: This is Localish. Nothing brings people together like a great meal. And at Bite Size, communities coming together around food is what we're all about. Join us as we take you around to some of the best and most unique restaurants around the country. You'll meet the people behind some of the best eats in town and hear the stories behind the meals.
4: Here's my father, Paco Lopez.
1: See some of the craziest dishes they have to offer.
5: We are eating 30 feet of pasta.
1: And meet some of the customers taking on their challenges. Let us add a little flavor to your day at Bite Size. What is true kindness? How can we help our neighbors in need? Maybe it's as simple as a smile or a hug.
6: All sorts of emotions.
7: Yeah.
1: All Good is about finding everyday people doing good in their communities.
8: So they come here and they can get their food, personal items, everything.
1: Reaching out.
9: The community has a good heart. I didn't think they would have helped me like this.
1: And putting other people first.
10: It takes them back to who they were when they weren't homeless.
1: Even on a tough day, we're here for you on All Good. The extraordinary bond we have with our pets is unlike any other. Here on Pet Project, we consider our furry friends members of the family, and we know you do, too. So we're introducing you to some of the most amazing pets we've met.
11: This is a duck I keep seeing everywhere.
1: The owners who go above and beyond to help them out.
12: I could tell it was love at first sight.
1: And the stories of resilient pets that inspire us all.
13: You see having Papa Wheelie on camera.
1: So give yourself a treat and join us on Pet Project. What is true kindness? How can we help our neighbors in need? Maybe it's as simple as a smile or a hug.
6: All sorts of emotions.
7: Yeah.
1: All Good is about finding everyday people doing good in their communities.
8: So they come here and they can get their food, personal items, everything.
1: Reaching out.
9: The community has a good heart. I didn't think they would have helped me like this.
1: And putting other people first.
10: It takes them back to who they were when they weren't homeless.
1: Even on a tough day, we're here for you on All Good. The extraordinary bond we have with our pets is unlike any other. Here on Pet Project, we consider our furry friends members of the family, and we know you do, too. So we're introducing you to some of the most amazing pets we've met.
11: This is a duck I keep seeing everywhere.
1: The owners who go above and beyond to help them out.
12: I could tell it was love at first sight.
1: And the stories of resilient pets that inspire us all.
13: You see having Papa Wheelie on camera.
1: So give yourself a treat and join us on Pet Project. You're watching Localish.
14: Now, back in the day, you had entertainers, right, that were influential on men's hairstyling across the country. 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
15: Yes.
14: That was a very innovative product.
15: It was.
14: A product like that did not exist. My dad created that. Luster's blowout cream. All that I've learned, all that I've worked with, the values that he's passed along to us. Unbelievable. Always be fair. Always be honest. Treat people the way you want to be treated.
2: My dad hasn't said anything.
14: Work with the values that he's passed along to us. Unbelievable. Always be fair. Always be honest. Treat people the way you want to be treated.
2: My dad hasn't

0: said anything, but my grandpa put him to work at like the age of 2.
1: No, it was 9.
0: No, it was like 5. But like he had all the kids working in the barbershop late at night, would lock the door and leave. Never mind. But you get where we're going with this story, you know, like they've been in the business since they were young.
1: The thing that I just got geeked about was that he would say, look at Jory, look at this. It's a bank wanting me to sign off on a loan application. Somebody's going to buy a house because they work here. He looked at it as Luster Products being a vital spot in the community for employment.
0: We've been in business since 1957, remain 100% black-owned, family-operated. For so many years, we didn't have an option. We had to wear our hair straightened. I was in college, and I had a professor tell me, when you go to job interviews, you can't look like that. And my hair was curly. And I was like, wait, what? Like, I was wearing my hair straightened every day. Every day I was wearing it straightened to go to this internship. And one day, I went in there curly, and I apologized to my boss about it. And he was like, hair looks awesome.
1: For so long, this industry was driven by a standard of beauty that wasn't necessarily natural to us.
0: My sister and I would tell my dad, we want good hair, we want good hair. And what he would say to us was so powerful. What's good hair? And he's like, let me tell you something. Anything that's growing out of your scalp is good hair. So love what God blessed you with.
1: One of my proudest moments in this business was when the business transitioned to textured hair. All of a sudden, people began to appreciate and love their God-given beauty, their locks, their coils. They loved themselves as opposed to trying to be an image. God, I love the way I look.
0: All 5 of my grandfather's grandchildren are in the family business. We've had people who've been here longer than I've been alive. It's not like traditional corporations. We love everybody in this building, which is why it's called Luster Land.
1: Right now, we have about 125 different products, all manufactured right here in Chicago. We have shampoos, we have conditioners, natural products sold in about 70 countries around the world. We take these letters and we pass them around the company so they can see the impact of their labor. Dear sir, I have been a customer of yours for a long time. I first started using the Pink Oil Moisturizer Hair Lotion in the 8th grade. 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Sincerely, Ms. Guthrie. 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
6: This is the best thing I've ever had.
2: Worth the Wait takes you to the front of America's longest lines to answer one question. Is it worth the wait? From a massive 7-pound burrito to a slice of pie that has locals going crazy, we'll let you know what's worth it and what's not. This is Worth the Wait. This country is full of unusual places to see and amazing things to do. But only the locals really know where to go. On My Go-To, we discover some of the strangest...
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2: 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On My Go-To, we discover some of the strangest...
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10: You know, U.S. flags are going out of here like hotcakes. Texas flag definitely follows a quick second. We have a lot of people that actually come in here that have never shopped here before and can't find Texas flags in Texas, of all places.
13: Printing, the plotting, all the design work, and then help the ladies out with the flags here as well. Don't do the sewing, they do all that.
10: We see a real need for that, and that's why we have a busy production plant making these day and night.
13: It takes quite a lot of us to create a 20 by 30 foot flag. It's quite a challenge, to say the least, yeah.
10: We serve everybody from individual coming in for a small flag for the front of their yard all the way up to 150, 180 foot flagpoles for car dealerships. These are just our small miniature flags, which are really, really popular. The company was originally started in 1953 by Ron Kronberg's parents in their garage. They were a metal hollow door company. And as Ron came into working with the company, he helped them expand into a natural move into flags and flagpoles, and found out that there was really a need for it here, not only in the Houston area, but in Texas. We make anything that anybody needs. We make commercial corporate flags. We make U.S. flags, Texas flags, state, international, pretty much anything that's needed.
13: So a three, like a 3x5, 5x8, 6x10, any of those kinds of things, those can be done by a single person. Paulina actually is working on an 8x12 over here, which is a good size flag, but she's able to cut it, sew it, and do everything by herself. It's when we get to stuff like this, it actually takes more than one person to handle a lot of the materials. So that's why we work together on it. One of the biggest things is keeping these stripes straight. That's probably one of the hardest things that we have to deal with. So like this particular run right here, it's a 20 by 30. The customer has decided not to fly it. They want to hang it. So as you can imagine, once it's hanging, it's going to be very visible. It's not flying in the wind. So it's very important that all those strips are evenly cut and sewn up together correctly so that it provides that perfect look for the flag. Cecilia is actually over here repairing a flag. So there is a point in time where it gets too short and people cannot fly them anymore. We have to actually tell them this is non-repairable. They can get their flag back, and I guess technically they can still fly it, but they're not supposed to. And what that actually is the blue portion of the U.S. flag. If the white and red stripes get shorter than that blue portion, the flag is non-repairable anymore. And at that point, we destroy it for the customer.
10: Here's a 3x5 foot that you can fly in front of your house, and these are the best materials you can get. If you're a company that's looking for a new flag for their company, something larger, 10 by 15. We go all the way up to 30 by 60. If you've got a big steel pole and want to make a statement, that's the way to do it. And these, again, are all made here in the U.S.
13: We get a lot of customers in here that are veterans, making applique flags, printed flags, or just repairing their Texas and American flags. Is very important to all of us in here. It's a true honor, really, to be doing that.
10: People want to feel things. They want to see what it looks like. They want to know that we aren't just somebody in a back room somewhere overseas making flags. They can see here that we have everything here. We have the production plant where we make flags. They can feel and touch things.
14: Made in America.
10: People have kids graduating from high school and going to college all over the United States. We have people come in and will buy just boxes of Texas flags and give to all the graduates so they can take that Texas flag, hang it on their dorm room, and show their love to Texas, whether they're in Texas or out of Texas. You want people to know where you're from. Texas is very, very heavy on that. This is really our favorite design. it's simple, it's to the point, and it really reflects our nation at this most important time.
13: I've only been doing this for about a year now. These ladies have taught me a lot about this business. It definitely takes a team, and they've showed me a lot. Yeah, there's no doubt about that. It's amazing what we can get done in here.
10: The demand has been so great that we have had some lag time on producing some of them, but we currently do have a good stock. Even after July 4th, we're going to keep ours flying because this is a full year celebration. This isn't just July 4th.
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27: Somebody told me 5 years ago I'd be doing what I'm doing now, I'd probably believe them because I had this vision 5 years ago when I was cooking the wings in my house. I knew I wanted a restaurant. I didn't know it would happen this fast, but I'd believe him. Hi, welcome to Sienna Wings. You got Sienna Wings money?
28: We just opened up Sienna Wings, which is my latest venture.
27: So this is our Spice It Up. 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It's not going to, like, you know, send you running to your mama.
28: It's a full circle moment for me and my mom because we started by cooking wings in our house, and now we have a full-fledged restaurant. Hi, I'm Talis Simone. I'm the sauce boss, and I'm the creator of Sienna Sauce, and welcome to Sienna Wings. We have a simple menu, two sides. You can get fries or mac and cheese, and we're all about the wings and all about the sauce.
27: This is our sweet and tangy. It's the base of all of our Sienna sauces. Our lemon pepper sauce, our smoky brown. Kind of see it's a little thicker because it has smoked chilies and brown sugar in it. So this is our Spice It Up sauce. It may not look spicy, but it definitely is.
28: We also have an in-house sauce called the Sienna Wings Dirty Sauce that you can only get here. And then we have two specialty flavors. One is called the Spicy Blizzard Ranch, and the other one is called the Lemon Pepper Hot Dust, using our lemon pepper sauce.
27: The best thing about our sauces, they are honey-based. So when we heat toss them, it caramelizes on the wings. It coats the wings so beautifully. This is a mac and cheese recipe that my mom passed down to me. She always says that the student has become the master because I make it better than her now. Now that we have the restaurant, and of course we've like really solidified the recipe because we wanted to make sure we weren't overusing ingredients. Usually it's just like, you just keep putting cheese until you don't feel like you need cheese anymore. But now we have it kind of down to a science and we're not wasting ingredients or overusing ingredients. And every day it's consistent.
28: We just had a grand opening. It was amazing. The mayor came out. He gave us a proclamation for Missouri City. It was such an honor to have this full circle moment where we all started here in Siena and in Missouri City.
29: We read about it online. This is just wonderful. I'm a teacher, a former teacher. Okay. So anytime I see a young person that has done what you've done, I just...
28: Thank you.
29: Okay.
28: Originally, we started Sienna Sauce when one of my favorite wing places closed down in New York, and I tried recreating their sauce. I ended up coming up with something better. And after me and my mom moved to Texas, and we had been making the sauce for many years for friends and family, she was like, hey, would you like to bottle your sauce? And I said yes. I was in eighth grade. Many of my friends wanted to be doctors and lawyers, and I couldn't find the right path for me. So thankfully, I did find my passion, which is, you know, bringing happiness to other people and sharing that through food. Before we knew it, I had three sauces, and in 2019, I launched Sienna Sauce.
0: And I think you have an amazing, amazing product.
28: We but were on Shark Tank in 2021. You're watching the show when you're 8 years old. You never think, you know, when I turn 16, I'm going to be on Shark Tank. That was an amazing honor for me. I feel like it was a great example to maybe a lot of kids my age that also watch the show and have big dreams. You have a deal. So currently, I am a junior at UC Berkeley. I just got into the undergraduate business program at Haas. It has been a journey balancing school and running my businesses, but I have an amazing support system, and it does make me feel nice to know that after I graduate, I already kind of have a job waiting for me. It's a lot different doing it in your house from doing it with, like, real commercial equipment. So I feel like I learn something new every day. I have an amazing mentor, Chef Jabril. He's always teaching me stuff. I'm always doing logistical things in the back end, you know, calculating food costs, make sure we're pricing it to our consumers fairly, but we're also making enough so that we can pay our employees a decent living wage. You can find our sauces at HEB in Texas, Target and on Target.com, Randall's and Albertsons as well, Hy-Vee, Wegmans on the East Coast, and you can find us in Tom Thumb as well. 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We rented out a space. Chick-fil-A started in a mall. Cane's started on a college campus. And these are huge brands now. So we're starting here, and we're just happy that we can share our wings with the world. Our goal is to be the largest competitor against Wingstop. They have 1,900 locations or more. So we have about, you know, 1,800 more to go, but we're on our way for sure. So yeah, this is the first, but not the last.
1: It's a neighborhood Latin restaurant. We focus on Mexican, but there's some Peruvian influences, a little bit of Argentina in there, any kind of Latin food that we enjoy. We are kind of a local neighborhood place in Ghirardelli Square with great cocktails and fantastic food.
3: 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We don't use any machines or anything like that, so... It's a labor of love, and it comes through in our food.
4: We are a margarita house, if you will. It's kind of our flagship, and we lead with that. I always joke that we're like a pool bar, you know, a swim-up pool bar without a pool, because it's just those kind of elements. It's kind of easy, delicious.
1: I just want everybody to have a good time and feel welcome and at home. They can come in and have a shot and a beer or have a taco and a full meal, or celebrate an anniversary here, or just pop in on a weeknight for a casual dinner. We can do it all. We're all local guys. The owners and the management team, we're all veterans, industry people. The list of places we've worked at in the city are endless. And we are in a touristy location, obviously, here at Square. But it is, like you said, it's one of the most gorgeous places. Our food and drink are very well-crafted. We don't cut corners. I don't even think we have a can opener in this building. There's no microwave. So we all just take our food and drink seriously and service, and we want locals to come down here and have a good time, have a margarita, have some tacos, and enjoy the spectacular view.
3: We're always striving for excellence here, and I think the quality of our tortillas and the quality of the ingredients that we use kind of enable us to do that.
1: The original barrio opened in North Beach. It was a little tiny place, hence the name barrio. It was a little neighborhood place. We wanted to focus on local craft beer, and tacos was kind of our thing. Everybody likes tacos, right? Ghirardelli wanted a local Mexican concept in this space. We're trying to get locals to come down to the square, and so they caught wind of Barrio in North Beach, and they actually came into that location. We did a tasting for them, and they loved us, and we came down here and toured the space, and months later, we were in negotiations, and it kind of just all came together.
4: We try to keep it simple and not try to overthink it too much. The focus has to really be on everything that we serve. And I joke with customers all the time, like, we don't put anything on the menu that we don't love. We're gonna start with our watermelon margarita. We make our juices fresh every day, multiple times a day, actually. It's kind of funny when people be like, oh, would you like a pineapple or a watermelon? They assume you bought something, and then in the meantime, someone's behind you going, yeah, yeah. can just look out this window and what can beat that? That's all we try to do. We just try to live up to the view.
3: It is just the food that I really enjoy from various parts of Mexico that I've lived in and traveled to, as well as part of the culture of, you know, from the cooks that I've also learned from just working in San Francisco, because we have, you know, like kitchens are 80% or more Latino-based. Cochinita pibil, that was from my time living in the Yucatan, and almost every day if I could, I'd go to this little cart that's sold out by noon, and I just fell in love with cochinita, and so when I came back to the city, I was looking around, and I was like, oh, where's cochinita? I gotta find it. I couldn't find anything close, so that one I worked on for a while, and got it to where I think it's one of the best cochinitas in San Francisco. There's so much to work with here in the Bay Area. So it's kind of a shame if you're not projecting that freshness onto people. So we have like fresh salads that go on top of tacos. We get local halibut for our ceviche. It makes a difference when you're able to use all these fresh products. Like I said, there's an abundance, and it's right at our fingertips.
1: We obviously want everyone to have a good time. If you leave happy and full, you'll come back.
3: We have amazing drinks. We have great food. We have a caring staff and great service. Just trying to give everybody a great experience and make a living doing it.
4: We kind of stick with the simple classics and just try to execute them to the best of our ability.
1: This is a famous location. We get hundreds of thousands of people a week who walk into the square. And we like to show them what we do and that we're, you know, a local place and that we're bringing good food and drink down here. So, yeah, it's been great. We've been well received by the tourists and the locals. So we just want to keep it going.
2: We should all be staying active. And here on Pumped, we show you all the different ways members of your community are keeping in shape. Meet people who can make a gym wherever they go.
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2: And challenging what we think is possible.
7: Get up, baby. Get up. That's what I love.
5: I can't breathe.
2: So put on your sweats and join us to get pumped. The extraordinary bond we have with our pets is unlike any other. Here on Pet Project, we consider our furry friends members of the family, and we know you do, too. So we're introducing you to some of the most amazing pets we've met.
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2: 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Learn how these artists make some of the most bizarre...
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2: Resourceful...
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2: And unique artwork from communities around the country. 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
25: Straight from the backyard.
33: I pulled over, tried it, and could not believe it. Absolutely blown away. Best burger that I've had.
34: It's crazy to see their expression the first time that they bite the burger. It's like they can't believe it. They can't believe it's not actually meat.
33: And the cheese itself, another thing that I thought, okay, this has to be real cheese. No, it's not. So everything they say here is vegan is really vegan.

0: vegans just eat vegetables and fruits and all that. And that was one of the main things I was like iffy about when I found out about the plant-based burger. And I tried it out. It was great. I couldn't believe it.
1: I thought I was getting tricked. Like, I was like, this cannot be fake meat. You know, this has to be real meat. It tastes absolutely the same.
0: We got the Impossible. We also have Beyond for the people who don't like soy options. So we got pretty much a round of everything that you could try when it comes to vegan diets. The popularest item would have to be the Galaxy Fry. It's a loaded fry. Kind of comes off like a cider fry, but you know it's 100% plant-based, of course. But we got some signature burgers as well that people like. Put our twist to it with our house sauces and made it vegan as well.
2: I tell my youngest son, he goes, oh no, Dad, not vegan. I told him they're good.
1: My brother went to work one day and woke up in a hospital. And so the doctor told him that, you know, you have to change the way you eat. And I ate way worse than him. Like, I devil-sized him on my bacon and all of that kind of stuff. Because he had to change his diet, I said, let's do it together. So we started doing it together.
2: My doctor says, well, Mr. Puentes, your cholesterol is really sky high, you know. You got to take care of your health. You know, if you get a clogged artery, you're going to be in some trouble.
0: We eat a lot of red meat in my family. My pops, yeah.
2: My doctor says, well, Mr. Puentes, your cholesterol is really sky high, you know. You got to take care of your health. You know, if you get a clogged artery, you're going to be in some trouble.
0: We eat a lot of red meat in my family. My pops, he has an LVAD. Not just him, high blood pressure, it runs in the family, but it's really what we put in our bodies that runs in the family.
1: You know, before, you had no idea there was other options. And so now that you know that there's other options out there, and especially as good as this, then it's easier without losing the taste.
0: We upgraded our menu a lot since day one, finding recipes and finding the right things to cook. My biggest thing I like is how I change the people around me. So from my pops to a lot of my family members, they actually are putting into their diet a vegan lifestyle as well, and they're starting to see a lot of improvements. It's a different lifestyle for sure, mentally and physically. You have to try it yourself. And then after eating clean all week, just come treat yourself one time.
3: Nothing brings people together like a great meal. And at Bite Size, communities coming together around food is what we're all about. Join us as we take you around to some of the best and most unique restaurants around the country. You'll meet the people behind some of the best eats in town and hear the stories behind the meals.
4: Here's my father, Paco Lopez.
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3: 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What is true kindness? How can we help our neighbors in need? 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
7: Yeah.
3: All Good is about finding everyday people doing good in their communities.
8: So they come here and they can get their food, personal items, everything.
3: Reaching out.
9: The community has a good heart. I didn't think they would have helped me like this.
3: And putting other people first.
10: It takes them back to who they were when they weren't homeless.
3: Even on a tough day, we're here for you on All Good. The extraordinary bond we have with our pets is unlike any other. Here on Pet Project, we consider our furry friends members of the family, and we know you do, too. So we're introducing you to some of the most amazing pets we've met.
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3: And challenging what we think is possible.
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3: So put on your sweats and join us to get pumped. 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
6: There's always something new popping up in here.
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6: Another really savory flavor is our jalapeno cheddar, and we have a new flavor called Philly Philly.
15: It actually really tastes like a Philly cheesesteak. It doesn't even taste like popcorn. I'm not lying.
6: And there's always something new. There we go. I've always had a passion for cooking. I love being in the kitchen and just getting things done back there. When the popcorn's in here, it can jump up to 3 feet high, and each tiny kernel expands up to 300 times its size. Once it's done, I start transferring it over. We make sure we sift through all of our kernels. We want to make sure that we cool it down so that it doesn't stick together.
15: We have cheesy doodle here. We melt real cheese here. I take a real block of cheddar cheese. We melt it down. We don't use that powder stuff. We got toasted coconut. That's like a sweet Malibu rum.
6: We also have a variety of seasonal flavors, like our chocolate drizzles that we do in the cooler months. We're located on the famous Wildwood Boardwalk, and we opened in the summer of 2022. My husband and I came across a very cute mom and pop shop in Peddler's Village called Clusters, and we just fell in love with the store and the concept and all the flavors of the popcorn.
15: We thought it'd be a great opportunity to bring such fabulous popcorn to the boardwalk.
6: I just love the whole environment. It's very family oriented. We have 4 children, so they're in here, they help us, and I think it's like such a great family business. There's such a different twist to the popcorn.
15: We got cookie explosion with Oreo-like cookies on it. Pickle, which I'm going to tell you right now, it actually tastes just like a pickle.
6: This is really about the experience. When you come to Clusters, you'll always be greeted with a smile.
7: Best popcorn. Love.
6: Thank you. We're so happy to be here. We want everyone to have fun when they come in here and just really love what they're taking home.
7: The peanut butter blast is really good.
15: You want to try it?
7: Sure.
15: I get to meet new people every day, and I love watching their reactions when they try to pop up for the first time, because you really can't find popcorn like this anywhere. Their expressions on their face when they try it, they're like, wow, how'd you come up with this? And I'm like, it's a secret.
7: I love that one.
17: 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It comes together in a good combination where it's good and flavorful.
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19: We love the idea because a lot of people have the perception that Tlayuda is a pizza, or it's a Oaxacan pizza. And then our chef and our team, we thought that the marinated pork that we have, the quesillo, which is the cheese that we have, the chorizo, the peppers, the chapulines, which are grasshoppers from Oaxaca, and the gusanos of maguey, will be a great toppings on the pizzas.
17: It had a lot going on, but in a really good way. It was pretty spicy, but it's not unbearable where you can't eat it. It has a very smooth spice to it. It is very flavorful.
20: That's a really great way to like introduce Hispanic foods to everyone, because you can't really go wrong with Hispanic food.
19: With this collaboration with one of the best pizzas here in LA, we want to present a Oaxacan culinary experience for the community, made for the community.
3: 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Learn how these artists make some of the most bizarre...
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3: 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When you meet the people behind the art, you get to appreciate every stroke of genius. 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
3: Worth the Wait takes you to the front of America's longest lines to answer one question. Is it worth the wait? From a massive 7-pound burrito to a slice of pie that has locals going crazy, we'll let you know what's worth it and what's not. This is Worth the Wait. This country is full of unusual places to see and amazing things to do. But only the locals really know where to go. On My Go-To, we discover some of the strangest...
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1: We're heading to Whittier, Alaska, which is a town you can only get to through one of the longest tunnels in all of North America.
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2: It's a totally different world here, huh?
4: We're not a homogenous group. We've got our Filipinos, we've got our Samoans, you've got your white, you've got natives here. Instead of whatever else, you know, is causing strife, you know, causing controversy, we have to get along here.
26: People from all walks of life have ended.
4: We've got our Filipinos, we've got our Samoans, you got your white, you've got natives here. Instead of whatever else, you know, is causing strife, you know, causing controversy, we have to get along here.
26: People from all walks of life have ended up here in Whittier. And here we are, together.
27: You're watching Bite Size Coast to Coast.
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29: The 70s were a time of innovation, freedom, expression, and we really want to be able to take them back and have them fully immerse themselves in something that feels nostalgic. Peachy Keen is meant to be an ode to the 70s. So we have a soul train playing on the TV screens. The music alludes to the 70s. The staff is dressed in denim. Naturally, Peachy Keen gives a little bit of a southern energy and also speaks to being in a great mood and things being fun, which is what we want here. We worked with a great designer named Wood Chapman and his team. We wanted to be able to find a balance between making the space super fun and Instagrammable, but also functional. It was important for us to also create spaces that had an intimate feel to them. So that's why you'll see in the front section of the restaurant, it's a little section off. In the back area, it's meant for private events. People love the neon signs that we have up front for Life is Sweet, the feeling peachy in the back.
30: I love walking into the space around here. It's so colorful. It's so vibrant. It puts me in a good mood, seeing the disco balls with all the colors, the patterns.
31: Mostly I focus on events, programming, and kind of just keeping the good energy alive here. There's just a lot of happiness that comes with this restaurant. Twice a month we have something called the Sunday Get Down, and it's a drag brunch featuring Marty Cummings and Hanukkah Lewinsky, which are big queens in this neighborhood. And then we typically are a part of any sort of screenings that are happening in the community, so RuPaul's Drag Race, the All Stars. Aside from drag programming, we also have just started like a date night on Tuesdays, so it's called It's a Love Thing, just to kind of get people out and platonically or romantically spending that one-on-one time with each other again.
32: I love working on horoscope nights. Once a month, we have an event for each star sign. We have tarot card readers, DJs, specific drinks that we make just for that night.
31: And last but not least, we're starting a lot of these one-off parties that are dance parties focused around certain themes.
29: The most recent party that we did was a Barbie party. We had an open bar. Everyone came decked out. We had Barbie photo booths. There were manicures in the corner. Coming up next is going to be an ABBA party at the end of the summer. So that'll be bell bottoms, good music, good vibes.
32: It's the pure excitement and thrill of everyone being dressed up.
29: Our staff, they're all super great individuals, very much so themselves, creative. And that adds to the vibe and the atmosphere.
32: People that want to work here really want to work here. And it's really nice to be around people who are so supportive. Working in Times Square is almost like working in a circus. And so you're not only reading the table, but putting on a show for them.
29: The 70s were known for these really colorful, creamier, sweeter drinks. We found these awesome mushroom-shaped glasses. So our trippy hippie is super playful. People love it. We have our Disco Sally, which is our signature drink. It's actually named after Sally Lipman, who was an icon at Studio 54. So it comes in a light-up disco ball, and it's a souvenir, too, so you get to take it home.
32: Right now, my favorite drink to make is a drink that I composed for the menu. It's a take on a Moscow Mule, but it has lychee in it. It's a little bit spicy with the ginger beer, but it's just enough kick to balance out the sweetness of lychee.
29: On the food side, we wanted to lean into a Southern comfort feel. Our chef is named Dave Thomas, and he's incredible at what he does. Brunch is very popular for us, so our chicken waffle is a staple. The crab and corn beignets that we have are equally amazing. I love our milkshakes. They're the best way to finish off a meal here. The It's Your Birthday is everyone's favorite. The cake comes with a full slice of rainbow cake on top of it. The glazed and confused, a play on dazed and confused. There's a lot of places in New York where you can be dark and moody. I'm a New Yorker. I grew up here my whole life. And I think it's really nice to be in a space that from the minute that you get in the door feels so overwhelmingly positive. It's really hard to have a bad day when you're in a space that looks like this.
30: I feel like this restaurant really vibes the same way I do. I feel like I belong here.
29: That's probably my favorite part of it, just seeing people have genuine connections and a really good time whenever they're here.
30: We're very LGBTQ friendly.
32: We want people to feel accepted. We want people to feel happy, but most of all, comfortable to be themselves.
29: To be a part of something from the beginning of conception and then seeing people having a great time within the space, it's really a great moment of reflection to just see how far we've come in a year. And I think it's only the beginning.
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36: You're not going to see this type of food everywhere else, only at Sun and Garden.
37: The creativity within the food and just seeing other plates come out really makes it seem like, oh, I want to try that next time. Oh, what's that? Let me try that as well.
38: Absolutely delicious.
36: The way that I see customer, whenever we give them the happiness, they go outside, they spread out the love and keep coming back with the love. So that is the winning situation.
38: I would definitely recommend this place. I have a list of people I'm going to bring here.
36: Sun Garden will serve you the lovely brunch. 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Make sure you clean up your camera before come. And we will provide you such a fancy, fantastic pictures and, of course, taste good.
39: The flowers pop.
40: Yeah.
39: So you feel like a beautiful flower being in here.
36: Me and my wife want to create a home, a place that we want to bring love.
41: Happy birthday to you.
36: The first time people walk in, you see flower, you see color, you see smile, and cheer you up. That is what you need for breakfast.
38: People are happy here. I mean, how can you not be? The place is so cheerful.
36: The good thing about Sun Garden Brunch is we brought like the nature cooking, the original idea of brunch to the plate with a lot of twists. We believe that the first impressions of giving food to the customer is the presentation.
38: I love the personality that comes out in every aspect of what they serve. So it was a really good experience.
35: Amazing from beginning to end, from the food to the drinks. Everything is just so amazing.
38: I loved every bit of it, taste, the flavors, all that. I couldn't ask for more.
36: It's really fun to see like people enjoy brunch with all kind of cuisine that they can twist on. Bibimbap is really fun to eat. Crispy chicken on skin, moist with the spicy kimchi sauce with the rice. It's phenomenal together. With mimosa, you're gonna say, wow, wow, wow. The most popular dishes is lobster benedict. We use New England lobster, medium size. Cut in half, sear it until perfect. Wow, phenomenal. We also offered rainbow deep fried fan toast. It is a deep fried fan toast stuffed with mascarpone cheese, crispy outside, moist, soft inside, and we put like an ice cream cone filled up with a lot of cotton candy. And then when we serve to the table, people will say, wow, speechless. We also offer the afternoon tea. This month we offer the Sweet Blossom Afternoon Tea Set, which is a sort of sweet, creamy, soury, but the way that we represent is different. You put on the little cards, just like, Alice in Wonderland.
0: It was wonderful. I'm very excited. My friend invited me here for lunch. I've never heard of this place ever. And as you walk in, it's just so unique and such a wonderful little world.
36: The detail behind the scene is to bring color, especially here in Tenderloin. We want to make sure that we win the situation of people walking outside. And then once they step inside, they feel safe. They feel like lovely.
37: I felt catered to by the time I walked in the building, the time I sat down. The drink menu is absolutely to die for. The food is absolutely amazing. I just feel really happy here.
0: I would definitely come back, without a doubt. I want to bring my daughters. I want to bring girlfriends to a big little brunch, a boozy brunch.
36: Every time when I consult with my worker, we always say, anything that I can support you to be happy, we let them be who they are. We support a lot of GQBD. We working a lot with San Francisco Health Community that bring everyone back together. Every time when they come to work here in Sun Garden, they feel loved.
0: It's just a place where you want to have your camera out and take photos of all the little vignettes that they have everywhere.
36: We built a restaurant to become our home. And I saw a lot of coming back customers, which is make me feel loved. The feedback is always positive. They love what we do. They really appreciate. Keep coming back. Sometimes I even have to tell them, stop coming. Otherwise, you're going to sick of this place.
1: That sense of moving away from home, finding a place that felt like home in Raleigh, and bringing a product that was so closely tied to family and community, and a community where I felt accepted, was only the logical step to give back to the community. Hi, my name is Anthony Scalabrino, and I'm the owner of Oak City Amaretto. We're at the location of Raleigh Rum Company, where Oak City Amaretto actually works out of. So in order to understand what Amaretto is, you have to go back to the origins, which starts in the 1800s. It's actually from the Serrano family and Serrano region. And what it is it's almond-based. So you can either use pure almond extract, almonds, or apricot pits is what a lot of almond extract actually is today. For those of you that don't know, Oak City Amaretto is based off of my grandmother's Sicilian amaretto. She would make at Christmas for family and friends, and we just savor that bottle the whole year until we got a new bottle. So it really stemmed from that. I already had the product. So with our amaretto, it's 27% alcohol. You're going to get a really smooth, creamy flavor up front with notes of apricot, molasses, the almond to finish that out, maybe some cherries with that molasses and that almond mixing together. Sometimes you get some cherry notes. It's smooth without too much sweetness or too much kick, where some amarettos or some liqueur products pack a punch up front or kind of linger and have that burning taste. The Oak City Amaretto we have the balance of the natural sugars and extracts, so it's a full balanced flavor throughout. It's limitless, so you can bake with it, you can mix cocktails, you can make them as fruity as you want, like a Mai Tai, or as strong as a Godfather, which is scotch and amaretto, so you get that smoky flavor. Yeah, the idea and the desire to become a small business owner, I think so much of my life was driven towards serving in the military, becoming a pilot, then becoming an instructor pilot, and you know, I kind of proved to myself I could achieve my goal and dream. I was blessed to be able to have that and achieve that, but the only missing part was there was kind of bumper lanes and guidelines for that, whereas being an entrepreneur and having a product, there's no real written script for success. There are some guidelines and things you can ask people for help, but it really was kind of challenging myself to bring this great idea, great product to market from nothing and just create that as a family. It instills pride and joy in me because we make this product, my wife and I, Miranda, and it's just the two of us. We mix, cook, down, bottle, label, everything here together. And since 2017, we've been doing that, and all those bottles are by us. The product itself is tangible, but then there's so many interwoven connections that are intangible and mean a lot to me. And then those stories that I share with others. I actually went to my aunt, TT, I call her, my godmother, my dad, and then my Uncle John, and individually, and asked their permission to produce this product because I know it would be putting a label and a name to Grandma's product and actually using Grandma and name because I, you know, one, I think it's a good story, and two, to kind of let her shine a little bit where she wouldn't normally as a child of the Great Depression. My hopes is that we can use that story and really turn it around and give back to the communities that are underrepresented and may not have those opportunities that I was blessed to have. I've often thought about whether or not what I do would honor Grandma Scal, and I think she would be, like people say, affectionately smiling down upon us right now, especially during this interview. I think that sense of making something from your own hands is something that generation appreciated and knew and really only knew how to do. And that was what they did out of necessity. So I think she'd appreciate the fact that I did something from nothing as well.
6: Art can inspire, uplift, and give us a whole new perspective on things. On Stroke of Genius, we find creativity from all over the country and take you inside the minds of their brilliant creators. Learn how these artists make some of the most bizarre...
2: Hi, I'm Diana Wood, the crazy power wash artist.
6: Resourceful...
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6: And unique artwork from communities around the country. When you meet the people behind the art, you get to appreciate every stroke of genius. Ever walk by a really long food line and think, those people are crazy?
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6: Worth the Wait takes you to the front of America's longest lines to answer one question. Is it worth the wait? From a massive 7-pound burrito to a slice of pie that has locals going crazy, we'll let you know what's worth it and what's not. This is Worth the Wait. This country is full of unusual places to see and amazing things to do. But only the locals really know where to go. On My Go-To, we discover some of the strangest...
12: This is a brain of a gorilla.
6: ...most secret...
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16: If you compare the DNA of every human being on the planet, you'll learn that we are 99.99% the same. 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I'm Michael Koenigs, and this is More in Common, a show where I travel the country looking for stories about what brings us together. It turns out this country has countless stories of unity. 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This is More in Common.
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9: Growing up in the New Orleans area, I've always wanted to open a Louisiana-inspired restaurant, and so this just felt like the perfect opportunity where all the cards sort of fell into place at the right time. We opened in mid-August of 2022, so we've been open for almost 6 months now. I grew up going to Sunday night dinner at my grandmother's house, and a lot of the recipes from those dinners have made it onto the menu here at Lagniappe.
11: Amazing. It was so good.
9: The Cajun Trinity is a mix of celery, bell peppers, and onions, the base of a lot of Cajun and Creole dishes. Chef Steve Lamborn is our chef in the kitchen. I sort of brought to him my favorites of things that I really wanted on the menu and talked about the feel of what I wanted, and he took those dishes, researched those dishes from Louisiana cookbooks. You know, there's certain things like the gumbo is my family recipe. It's how we make it at home. But there's other dishes like the jambalaya where I talked to him about what I like in a jambalaya. He went and researched a bunch of jambalaya recipes, and we came up with this jambalaya dish on the menu. Beignets are something that people definitely come in for all the time. We do make the beignets in-house. Our muffalata is super delicious, and there's not a lot of muffalatas in Houston.
7: Best I've ever had. Absolutely amazing. The olive tempanade was great.

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12: This was really a marriage of two people and two cuisines with Mexico and Italy. When you eat it, it gives you the warmth of eating Mexican food, but in a new way that you've never seen it.
13: The way they take something that would be an Italian dish and make it Mexican, or Mexican dish and make it an Italian dish, it's incredible. It's so creative and amazing.
12: How all true love stories happen. We met at a bar in New York City. He was opening a restaurant not too far from where I worked, and he needed a chef, so we began to talk. His restaurant that I was the chef at was 100% Italian, so that's where I really learned to cook Italian food. His mom was a chef, so she taught me a lot of the recipes. It wasn't until we moved to LA, where I'm from, and I was kind of looking for my voice as a chef, because I would be cooking Italian food or I'd be cooking French food at restaurants, and so it was like this disconnect, you know, like the food that I was making for everybody to eat versus the food that I was eating. And so I started to kind of take a real dive into both cuisines, and I found so many similarities that it was just kind of like an aha moment. So one dish is arelote agnolotti. So it's Mexican street corn, but put into ravioli. We house make our tajin. The cotija we source just straight from a Mexican producer. So it's definitely more of a marriage.
14: We're trying to marriage to do cuisines that everybody thinks they are so different, but there is so many similarities that we don't realize on a daily basis. Also in our culture, the way we live, we are very similar cultures.
15: I think the Italian food and the Mexican food, when you hear this separate, you don't have an idea how they're going to combine. But I think they are doing really good.
12: I feel like a lot of our sauces in Mexico are... They take days to make, like mole, for example, is just like such a labor of love. And I found a lot of that with like the braises of Italy, you know, the brisottos or the ragus that go into the pasta dishes. I think it was also like the techniques of cooking

0: cheeses. There's a cheese in Mexico, requesón, and there's a cheese in Italy, ricotta. They're so similar. Like, I don't think if I gave you a taste test, you'd probably be like, I don't know which one is which.
1: The chili relleno with the manicotti, right? So when I first got it, I'm like, well, okay, I don't understand the chili relleno, but then it's inside a manicotti shell, so it's like super creative and very chefy. It's like really, really amazing.
0: I think I'd always cringe when I heard the word fusion, because I think fusion is just so in your face, like sushi burrito. And this was really a marriage of two cuisines. I wanted it to be like, wow, that's like so thoughtful.
2: Hi, my name is Chase Anderson. I'm the CEO of the Cooler Boys. I sell water ice. I'm a young entrepreneur. I started doing water ice when I was 6, and now I'm 8. I love it, and it's kind of my thing.
3: Thank you.
4: Sometimes I can't believe he's my own kid. No, this is really his idea. He just came home from school one day and was like, Mom, I'm hot. Let's go to Rita's. And on the car ride home, he was like, what happens if I make my own water ice? Skills that he's learning is how to money manage, learning to count along the way, and just learning how to save for his future.
2: Our flavors were pineapple, blueberry, and mango. But we have more flavors such as cherry, pistachio, sour apple, cotton candy, strawberry lemonade, strawberry banana, strawberry kiwi, passion fruit. And I thought of mixing it because some people might not just want one flavor, and that's kind of me.
4: All the colors.
5: All of them.
2: It feels good to tell people about how I'm showing people the world about water ice.
4: So we're open 365. Like, we open every day. We don't close. And it means a lot to our family just to know that he created something so young, and then he has the dedication and he's putting all the effort into doing this water ice. And like I said, it's been amazing. Was trying to learn how to count money, so I figured that was good on his mathematic skills. The things that he does, like I said, as far as making people happy, excited, kids love to see him every time he comes out. He don't only just scoop water ice, he also entertains at parties, or birthday parties, or schools, or wherever he goes to travel, he gives them a show. And it's just like, sometimes I can't believe it.
6: We should all be staying active, and here on Pumped, we show you all the different ways members of your community are keeping in shape. Meet people who can make a gym wherever they go.
7: You can literally make anything and everything yours.
6: Proving that age is just a number.
8: How old are you?
7: 80.
6: And challenging what we think is possible.
9: Get up, baby. Get up. That's what I love.
10: Can't breathe.
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8: When I surf, I don't want to come back on land. 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
19: We're in a book called The Thousand Places to See Before You Die. The Great Wall of China, the pyramids, and then there's Superdog here in Chicago.
20: And on top of it are two large Superdog statues.
19: Maury and Flory, winking at each other.
20: They bend toward each other, as hot dogs do, lovingly. They are the original dogs that went up there in 1948.
21: Certainly this is a time capsule. Looks like how many drive-ins do you see anymore today?
16: Sometimes people are told, come to Superdog. It's a really cool place. And then they get here, and the food is amazing.
17: Food is delicious, especially the French fries.
16: Some people are told, oh, for the best hot dog in Chicago in the world, you have to come to Superdog. But then they see this really cool building, this 1948 drive-in operating in modern times. So I like to call us a destination. There's no place like Superdog.
19: There is no place like Superdog.
20: There is nothing like this anywhere in the world. Superdog Drive-In is the only drive-in restaurant in Chicago. It was built by our parents, Maury and Flory Berman, in 1948.
16: My dad was going to college on the GI Bill. My mom was teaching school.
20: And they opened up a drive-in restaurant. Why Superdog Drive-In? Why a drive-in at all? They like hot dogs. They like eating hot dogs. They said, oh, we could do hot dogs for a couple of years.
16: They did that in 1948, 1949, and 1950. And ever after, we've been open year-round.
20: Very little has changed since 1948. It is a time capsule, both in terms of our service and in terms of our building. Same neon, same dogs on the roof, same ordering system, same kind of friendly service. Chicago-style dog was something that was created in 1893 at the Chicago World's Fair. All beef in a bun, mustard, relish, onion, pickle, hot peppers. Sometimes a tomato, sometimes not. When my parents came to this in 1948, they said, yes, that is a Chicago dog, but we can do it better. We can elevate it. And the Superdog hot dog is a special recipe dog that they developed in 1948, making it a much more delicious hot dog than anywhere else in the country. Better bun, poppy seeds, not plain. Our own mustard, relish, onion, pickle, hot peppers from Louisiana, and a pickled green tomato, which my parents wanted for the uniqueness instead of red tomato. We hand cut fries about 5,000 pounds a day on our own proprietary hand cutter that my dad invented. All of that is put into a box that they created both for the Superdogs and all of our other sandwiches.
16: The concept always was do it better and different than anyone else. Make us stand out.
20: All the people inside, all of our staff, had been with us for years and years and years.
19: Nancy is our carop. She, on Saturday, will be here 24 years. Lolo, our general manager here, 27 years. Juan, he is here also 27 years, but he came a little bit before Lolo. He's had a couple of brothers and a son work here.
20: Our staff is our family, so we work together.
16: In 2048, I think Superdog is going to be just like it is in 2023 because we really haven't changed much since 1948, because we believe that if you do something well, keep doing it and continue to throw your heart and soul and passion into it, and everything else will just come naturally.
19: The future of Superdog is bright. Superdog's always going to be here.
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6: What is true kindness? 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
6: They're heartwarming stories from across the U.S.
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6: Bringing out the best in each other.
30: She doesn't stop. 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
6: Escape the negative, because this is All Good.

0: Enoch once said, I have tasted freedom, and I will not give up that which I have tasted. My name is Kenan Arun, and I'm from Gaziantep, Turkey.
1: My name is Bianca Albanez. I am from Salvadorian.
0: I did not come out until I was 23. But when I came out to my brother, he told me that he knew since I was 6.
2: I always liked playing with girl toys, feminine things. I never really liked anything masculine.
0: The attack comes from the family, or it's from the community, especially to trans people. Hate crime and hate murders for trans people are really high in Turkey, and they're not protected by law in any means.
2: My sister's ex-husband attacked me, and he tried to kill me on 3 different occasions, but I survived the last beating. And at that moment, I decided to escape to the United States.
3: Because she was exhibiting female mannerisms, they forced her to take testosterone to combat that. So again, you know, we talked about the pendulum swinging. It's that type of thing that we have to pay attention to and to acknowledge that's still occurring.
4: The LGBT Asylum Project was created to be able to serve LGBT asylum seekers in the San Francisco Bay Area who were not able to afford decent legal representation in their cases.
0: You leave your culture, your language, and then you start over in another language, which is really tough.
2: I walked by myself until I reached the border between Guatemala and Mexico. From there, I arranged for someone to help me get from Mexico to the United States, where I quickly asked for asylum.
0: I came to a sense of realization that what I was going through back in Turkey was not okay. Much after coming here, after knowing that being out, dressing colorful, or like expressing yourself with your however you want to do, you're safe, especially in San Francisco.
2: A friend came to pick me up, and as we drove on the freeway towards San Francisco, she played the song Let It Go from the movie Frozen, and I began to sing, I am free, I am free.
3: Bianca's actually my first win in court back in March, which was a really emotional one for me. She has her asylum now. She's all set. She is living a full life just in a matter of months, which goes to show what kind of life-changing triggers that asylum can give you.
4: Every time I win a case, I cry. Just the thought of how different that person's life is going to be after that day really makes me emotional and is a huge part of why I keep doing it.
0: I'm now a citizen. I just got my citizenship last July.
2: I found more than love and acceptance in San Francisco. I found a family which has made me feel very comfortable.
0: You cannot be fruitful and helping, nurturing to other people before you being in a safe state of mind.
5: In LA County, we have 72 miles of scenic coastline. And, you know, we have some of the most iconic beaches in the world.
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13: Driving, you don't get the feel, the energy of the community, as well as you don't see the details and the intricacies of what's happened in the past and what's to come.
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11: We call the ride Tour de Hood. 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We stop at some of the historic sites. But actually, we go all over the city and see the changes that are happening with gentrification and just the overall building of the cities.
15: You're able to get off the bike.
16: A lot of people don't know the history, but
15: some people may know the history behind the building, and that's what it's about, you know, coming together and really learning about this community versus just riding a car, passing by everything.
11: We try to show people interesting sites that they can go and ride their bike. I try to do stuff in the community to make people healthy. So riding the bike and exercising was part of me making my physical body healthy. And if my physical body isn't healthy, I can't be healthy mentally. Then I have to be the physician, heal thyself first before I can go out and put that in the community. And that's where the bikes come in.
17: Art can inspire, uplift, and give us a whole new perspective on things. On Stroke of Genius, we find creativity from all over the country and take you inside the minds of their brilliant creators. Learn how these artists make some of the most bizarre...
18: Hi, I'm Diana Wood, the crazy power wash artist.
17: Resourceful...
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17: 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When you meet the people behind the art, you get to appreciate every stroke of genius. 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
17: Worth the Wait takes you to the front of America's longest lines to answer one question. Is it worth the wait? From a massive 7-pound burrito to a slice of pie that has locals going crazy. We'll let you know what's worth it and what's not. This is Worth the Wait. This country is full of unusual places to see and amazing things to do. But only the locals really know where to go. On My Go-To, we discover some of the strangest...
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28: We're back on All Good.
8: Metro! Owen!
29: I am determined to make Pride Bike Ride my life's work. I don't want this to stop, and I really am ambitious in keeping it growing.
8: Right lane! Right lane!
29: Hi, my name is David Laredo, and I am the founder of Pride Bike Ride Houston. Pride Bike Ride is a celebration of LGBTQ+ and cycling culture. We started off a small group and moved on to bigger passions. writing for charity, raising money for local organizations, and overall just embracing Houston culture on bikes.
0: This is the Houston gay area, per se. So starting here, it's like you're starting in the pride area.
29: Eagle Houston itself is in the heart of Montrose. We've been riding here since 2019, and they have been powerful allies to our mission statement.
0: You take that pride with you, and you go to the different locations that you go to, and you just kind of all come together and bring, kind of transpose that feeling and that safety to the places that you go.
1: I think the most special thing for me is it's really inclusive for everybody. I know it is the Pride bike ride, but we just include everybody in here, no matter what your sexuality is or anything like that. So even being LGBTQ, we have a ton of allies who ride with us, and it's a fun little social ride for everybody. Good little break during the work week.
29: That's what's so special about Pride Bike Ride. We welcome everybody. You don't have to be a member of our community, because another big letter in the LGBTQ plus is allies. We have allies, and we have so many friends that really support and love us, and we love them just as much.
2: Whenever we go on these rides, you know, you meet new people every day. You know, nobody's really shy, and if they are, you know, we just kind of get them out of their comfort zone, and then become great friends.
3: Pride Ride, it's able to show people that we're here.
17: We should all be staying active. And here on Pumped, we show you all the different ways members of your community are keeping in shape. Meet people who can make a gym wherever they go.
4: You can literally make anything and everything yours.
17: Proving that age is just a number.
5: How old are you?
4: 80.
17: And challenging what we think is possible.
6: Get up, baby. Get up. That's what I love.
4: I can't breathe.
17: So put on your sweats and join us to get pumped. The extraordinary bond we have with our pets is unlike any other. Here on Pet Project, we consider our furry friends members of the family, and we know you do, too. So we're introducing you to some of the most amazing pets we've met.
7: This is a duck I keep seeing everywhere.
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17: 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Learn how these artists make some of the most bizarre...
30: Hi, I'm Diana Wood, the crazy power wash artist.
17: Resourceful...
19: Everything around me inspires me.
17: And unique artwork from communities around the country. When you meet the people behind the art, you get to appreciate every stroke of genius. Nothing brings people together like a great meal. And at Bite Size, communities coming together around food is what we're all about. Join us as we take you around to some of the best and most unique restaurants around the country. You'll meet the people behind some of the best eats in town and hear the stories behind the meals.
31: This is my father, Paco Lopez.
17: See some of the craziest dishes they have to offer.
32: We are eating 30 feet of pasta.
17: And meet some of the customers taking on their challenges. Let us add a little flavor to your day at Bite Size. What is true kindness? How can we help our neighbors in need? Maybe it's as simple as a smile or a hug.
33: All sorts of emotions.
34: Yeah.
17: All Good is about finding everyday people doing good in their communities.
35: So they come here and they can get their food, personal items, everything.
17: Reaching out.
36: The community has a good heart. I didn't think they would have helped me like this.
17: And putting other people first.
37: It takes them back to who they were when they weren't homeless.
17: Even on a tough day, we're here for you on All Good.
28: We're back on All Good.
38: Oh, are you ready, Gabe Anderson?
39: If you look at triathletes, you might think that they have to look a certain way.
40: Right, here we go.
39: It's not true. We all bring our unique qualities.
38: Yeah.
39: Yes. That's what it's about. Triathlon is about trying.
38: All right, Gabe.
39: My name is Cameron Smith. This is my buddy Gabe. Yeah. That I met through Ainsley's Angels about 7 or 8 years ago. Seeing his excitement when we raced together, there's nothing like it. The first time I ran with him and we were just running with the chair, and he was just giggling and laughing, and I've had a great time with it. I love the idea of being able to help somebody else to do something that they might not be able to do.
38: I love that smile!
41: A
0: Gabriel has cerebral palsy, and Gabriel was born premature. Tiny little 1,005-gram guy.
5: Yay. There we go.
8: You got it. Woo. All right.
0: The doctors didn't think he would live very long. I think they said maybe 3 days. But Gabe is 22 and will be 23 in June. So we feel like we're doing a really good job at that part.
5: Here we go.
0: Ansley's Angels was amazing to us. They've introduced us to some of the most amazing people that we've ever met, including Cameron, right?
11: Cameron.
0: That relationship forged them to start talking about training for a triathlon.
12: One more loop to go.
0: And in 2017, they did a little bit of training and then tried their first one here. And this is their sixth triathlon at Upper Dublin. I think it's their ninth triathlon overall.
13: Go, Gabe, go.
39: This is Upper Dublin. I graduated from here in 1980. I ran cross country and indoor track. I was a distance runner back in the day.
5: We wear a different hat every race.
39: Took about 30 years to get back into it again. And now I'm 60 and I have no reason to stop.
5: Keep me going.
39: I just enjoy doing things, helping people. I gave a kidney to my nephew back in August. I do blood donations. I'm also a volunteer firefighter.
12: Finish it up strong, looking good.
39: It gives me pleasure to just be able to do that for others. It's so cool. I love to see your smile, man. It's worth, all of the effort is worth it just to see his smile.
12: There it is, looking good.
39: And we'll be excited for our next race.
11: Yeah. All done.
14: All done. All done.

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1: Mariachi music, you know, is this traditional music from Mexico, from Jalisco. All right, which one do you want to do first?
2: Cielo Rojo. Let's do that one.
1: And it has become just so popular, not just in Texas, but around the world.
0: It's a symphony. It's a Mexican symphony. It's the roots of what a Mexican individual is.
3: It's a culture.
4: Whenever you say Mexico, everybody thinks mariachi, you know, tequila, tacos, right? Right.
2: I really want to become a mariachi singer when I grow up.
0: At the age of 2 years old, we had a mariachi come into the house. When the mariachi started playing, he comes out, he grabs his guitar, stands next to the guitarist, and started strumming away. That's where we understood that he had a gift for music. Loved music so much that he would sit in a corner and whatever CD that he listened to, he can repeat the whole CD by himself in a corner. Get into the mariachi extravaganza, you have to submit a video. Eduardo was invited to the competition. It was an excitement, of course, for him because it's something, it, for us, it is the Super Bowl of mariachi contests.
1: So he won mariachi extravaganza, first place for the elementary middle school competition. And seeing those 8 kids from elementary to middle school, it was very, very hard to watch because all of those kids were very talented. They had a lot to give. So him winning first place really showed the hard work that he put in.
2: Practice is the way I got there.
1: It's important to connect, you know, the students with the traditional music.
2: The music. It really comes from both sides. I get my guitar and everything from my mom's side. Then the singing, it comes from my dad's side. I first became interested in mariachi music when I went to one of my idol's performances. She's a Catholic minister. She goes around spreading the word of God with her music. Her name's Marita Garza. And she really inspired me to go on and perform myself.
0: He would mimic Marita and her performances, the way she moved, the way she characterized that a certain song. He would do it at an age of 2 years old.
2: Vicente Fernandez, he inspired me to perform the mariachi music.
4: You record them as newborns and you record them, you know, just stages or whatever, and you just pick up the camera and it's like, you don't know what you're going to get. So whenever you just pick it up and then he does that, it's like, oh, well, oh, okay, we got something, right?
5: 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Learn how these artists make some of the most bizarre...
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5: Worth the Wait takes you to the front of America's longest lines to answer one question. Is it worth the wait? From a massive 7-pound burrito to a slice of pie that has locals going crazy, we'll let you know what's worth it and what's not. This is Worth the Wait. This country is full of unusual places to see and amazing things to do. But only the locals really know where to go. On My Go-To, we discover some of the strangest...
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2: What I love about mariachi music is really the different genres all in that one genre. There's huapangos, cumbias, boleros, rancheras, all these different genres in one genre that makes this beautiful melody, harmonies, and style.
1: I met Eduardo about 3 years ago when I was working with Mariachi Rebelde. I was the vihuela player and singer with them. It is rare to have somebody young being able to follow you so easily in some rhythms and playing fretted chords. It's just very hard. And also his singing, when he started singing with us, I noticed that he was on pitch. He was on cue, which is very hard to do, not just for children, but for adults singing-wise. They might miss a cue or two. We work on the small things that nobody might notice, you know, on some tempo changes, on when to come in, how to breathe properly, how to not to strain your voice so much, because a lot of mariachi singers strain their voice to the point where... they might not be able to sing after. So the song sounds more beautiful.
4: He started doing gigs. He won a few talent shows here in Houston. The first one was Lake Houston Got Talent. He won first place there with the John Legend song. Then the big one, I think, was the Oti Kids. It's a Spanish talent show competition. After that, that's when they started calling him. He got a few gigs here and there for birthday parties, you know, small gigs here and there.
1: To prepare for the Mariachi Extravaganza, we worked on stage presence, how to move, more of the little things that people might not notice, you know, not staying still, how to charm the public, you know, because, I mean, he's a very charming young man, but it's about really engaging the people with the song. What does the song mean? Working on breath support, so those high notes that he was doing, because they're not easy, how to, you know, get to those and how to last throughout the whole song.
0: Ms. Martinez has helped him make his own voice, his own type of style. So that's what makes him a lot different from other kids. From the time you get into that contest, you could see the amount of talent that comes from all of the United States. It's you know, Rio Grande Valley, Las Vegas, you have here Houston. You have so many talented kids that just... you're in awe from what they do at such an early stage. You know, you have these mariachi groups that play together in middle school, and I mean, you know, in my opinion, perform a lot better than most mariachis that you know you see as adults. It's the Super Bowl of mariachi contest. For him, it was a great excitement. For us, I mean, we were just ecstatic. To have our son compete in that was just phenomenal.
2: On the day that I performed, I got really nervous. And then my mom was right next to me. Hey, calm down. Everything's going to be okay. So I went on stage. My parents said I surprised them, but I really showed everything.
14: Buenos días, San Antonio. Bienvenido al Mariachi Extravaganza.
0: His practices here were one level to where when he got on that stage, it was a total different character. He owned that stage. He owned that presence. He owned the public that was there, the judges. He captivated everybody. You could see where the hard work and dedication prevailed. You've practiced enough for that kid to do certain things. And when he came out on this stage, you kind of hope everything that, he was taught, he puts it on that stage. And that day, you could see it. His falsettos hit on point. His stage presence, he connected. From our viewpoint, it was a home run.
2: When they revealed that I was the winner, I had jumped in the air with excitement, and I had just ran to the stage so excited and full of joy.
1: I was so happy. You know, he deserved it so much. All the kids, as I watched, because we watched it here, and as we were watching it, you know, I was amazed at the talent that all these children had. I did not want to be in the judge's shoes because he was a hard, hard judging. And the fact that he won, you know, he worked very hard for it. So he deserved it.
2: My trophy, I have it on my desk in my room. Every day I wake up, turn to the side, and I look at it just, wow, how did I get here? I really enjoy when my parents are around supporting me. It really makes me think I can do anything with other support and love.
4: Of course, he wants to be the next Vicente Fernandez, and hopefully he is, so I can retire early.
0: I just hope that he continues to do what he loves. He's always been a very passionate kid, so if this is his passion, I just hope that he continues with it.
13: Someone who's doing good for others? Let us know on social media and you just might see their story on All Good. 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On Stroke of Genius, we find creativity from all over the country and take you inside the minds of their brilliant creators. Learn how these artists make some of the most bizarre...
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13: Resourceful...
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15: All right, let's do it.
16: Everyone's got one.
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16: Their favorite spot.
18: Let's go check it out.
16: You love them.
19: It's sexy. It's mysterious. There's always something to look at.
16: And tell everyone who will listen.
20: I want to bring people back here.
16: One of a kind.
21: It's breathtaking.
20: Yeah. I absolutely loved it.
21: That's what puts us on the map.
16: Perfect for social. The ultimate secret.
19: They're usually in awe.
16: No matter how you say it, this is my go-to.
21: So fun.
22: That was really fun. It's kind of like a little roller coaster ride.
23: There you go.
22: Well, I panicked at one point and went in reverse instead. But yeah, you're just going over the hill and then all of a sudden you just go right over.
24: We are here at our brand new location in Las Vegas. Here at Dig This. And we're all about fun. That's what we're about. First thing that we do when we see people is we want to give them a warm welcome. We want to let them know that, you know, your family, we're going to take care of you. And plus, let them know that we're about fun and safety. Do a quick class. We get them breathalyzed, get them signed in, and we have them sit down and act like they like each other for about 5 to 10 minutes while we go over those things.
22: I actually didn't expect to do it today. Bought it for my boyfriend for his birthday, and they were like, you want to do it too? And so I did it. It was fun. It was way more fun than I thought it would be.
24: There you go. Then we get them on their equipment. We get them inside of there, get their seatbelt on. We go through the controls. These right here are your ripper controls. Here's your throttle. This red one here is your parking brake. Here's your right joystick. Got a decelerator pedal here that actually slows down the engine.
25: When you first get in, it's intimidating. You have too many controls to go around.
22: Yeah, that is kind of confusing.
24: And we have a quick warm-up. And depending on what they do, you go ahead and get started with that. We're going to go ahead and complete our warm-up by doing this push-up, okay? You guys, you're going to go ahead and gently press your right joystick forward until I tell you to stop, okay? Go ahead, press that right joystick forward nice and easy. I'll tell you when to stop. Yep, keep it going. I'll tell you when to stop. Keep it going. I'll tell you when. We have a few more activities For the excavators, for example, we have basketball, and we have some tire pyramids that we restack. With the bulldozers, it's a whole lot of fun because we build up a huge hill, and we go over the hill. You know, I kind of remind people, it's not when you turn 50. We get accountants, nurses, you name it, we've had it. And it's really amazing to see their faces and the fun that we all have together when we do that.
2: It was really, really cool because if I do that as my job, now I can know more about it.
8: I sure do know what I'm doing.
24: You just want to be like an artist, just smooth brush strokes. If you are irky jerky with those controls, it's just going to turn into a mechanical bull ride for you, and we don't want that.
9: So what's your Instagram caption say when you're posting this? What's it going to say?
10: Super digging this. I don't know. That sounded terrible.
9: It sounded great.

0: Let's talk a little bit about this facial bar over here.
1: Yes.
0: It's the only steam bar in the country.
1: Yes. We are the very first in the country to launch this concept. And essentially, a beauty steam is a facial steam. So we've made it into a very unique, fun experience to help you maintain overall skin health.
2: She opened it. I was like, first week, I've got to try this.
3: Yeah, I love it. The beauty steam has been a game changer for me.
2: Huge difference. My face breaks out less. It's smoother. Makeup goes on cleaner.
3: You can meditate in that beauty steam for like about, 10 minutes and just sit there and meditate, and it's great. It's just a great feeling.
1: But we're going to pop a little bit of the Marigold Glow into your facial steam so you can get the benefits of the herbs while you're steaming today.
0: I'm ready for my close-up.
4: Oh my God, that's so fetch.

0: like a ninja warrior right now.
1: A ninja turtle or a ninja warrior?
0: Both.
1: Okay. Donatello?
0: Michelangelo.
1: Okay.
2: Okay, this isn't sound crazy, but I feel like my individual pores are clearing out.
3: That's gonna make it absorb quicker. So when you're tapping, it's spreading, and then you can blend it in. Yeah, get it all into the beer hair too. It's got hyaluronic acid, so you're gonna feel it.
4: What most men love about this is it softens the hair and the skin around the hair, so you'll get a cleaner, nice, softer, smoother shave. Having a steam is gonna help the products work better for you. So at the end of the day, your razor burn will be more manageable.
0: So naturally I have some like redness through my skin right through here. I'm interested to see how the mask and the steam combination affects that.
4: If you're doing this consistently and you're using products to kind of help with the redness, those products are gonna work better for you.
1: Look how pretty.
0: And the redness is already like, I feel like it looks good, right?
5: Yeah.
1: I feel really soft and touchable right now. Wink, wink.
0: It feels so good. My skin feels so clean. And like really moisturized too.
1: I think you got a new steam queen in here.
6: Yes, we have a stress mother.
7: Hi, I am Ben's
4: friend. Ask who they're gonna marry.
6: Prince George. He's gonna give me a ring.
8: Who is the biggest troublemaker at a restaurant?
9: My name's Caitlin, I'm 15, and I make videos with my little sisters, Mila and Emma, just like funny, relatable videos.
6: I hope this is not too hot, dear. It says cold. Lakers soul!
10: Hi, my name's Katie Stauffer, and we are here at Morrow's Cafe, which is one of our favorite places to eat in L.A. We basically just have an Instagram channel that's about our family.
8: Are you guys famous now?
6: Yes!
9: We live in Gilbert, Arizona, so it's like a farming community.
10: I like Arizona a lot, but there's more to do here. There's better shopping.
9: I just love the energy here, the excitement everywhere.
8: Do you ever mess around with your sister's food?
9: Since the girls are three, they cry a lot, and my brothers like to put salt in my drink.
10: It's crazy. There's five kids, so it's crazy. So I do really like to cook, but I don't like to clean up, so that's why we go out a lot. Kids are just kids, you know? I mean, bringing an iPad's great. And crayons are great. Coloring.
6: Look at me again.
9: We get a lot of attention because people recognize the twins. And they are very like, lively and fun. It's really weird and awesome because it happened like within one summer.
6: I find an autograph right now.
9: We come here almost every day for lunch, and the food's really good. I always get the pasta with clams in it.
10: My favorite dish, well, I have a few favorite things to eat here. One is Fred's pasta. It's literally the best pasta I've ever tasted. And the quinoa salad is really good. And the butter lettuce salad is really good, which I get double shrimp and a ton of tomatoes and the lemon dressing on it.
6: My favorite food is spaghetti. My favorite spaghetti. I told you spaghetti is my favorite.
11: Coming up.
12: My crazy husband and I had the idea that we have never had a restaurant before.
13: I wanted to do something more fun than a sign out there.
12: He just started building and it just took on a life of its own.
11: That's next. And later.
12: This isn't a petting zoo. It's an experience.
14: Something a little out of my comfort zone.
15: It's so enjoyable having a little companion along with you.
11: This is my go-to.
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16: Worth the Wait takes you to the front of America's longest lines to answer one question. Is it worth the wait? From a massive 7-pound burrito to a slice of pie that has locals going crazy, we'll let you know what's worth it and what's not. This is Worth the Wait. This country is full of unusual places to see and amazing things to do. But only the locals really know where to go. On My Go-To, we discover some of the strangest...
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16: ...most secret...
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16: ...and spectacular spots you can visit in cities across America. Join us to find the places locals love on My Go-To. What is true kindness? How can we help our neighbors in need? Maybe it's as simple as a smile or a hug.
21: All sorts of emotions.
22: Yeah.
16: All Good is about finding everyday people doing good in their communities.
23: So they come here and they can get their food, personal items, everything.
16: Reaching out.
24: The community has a good heart. I didn't think they would have helped me like this.
16: And putting other people first.
25: It takes them back to who they were when they weren't homeless.
16: Even on a tough day, we're here for you on All Good.
11: You're watching My Go-To.
26: My crazy husband and I had the idea that we have never had a restaurant before, so we wanted to do something of our own.
13: I wanted to do something more fun than a sign out there.
26: He just started building, and it just took on a life of its own.
27: So they have the treehouse out front, but I've had people ask me, they're like, is that really a restaurant? Like, is it just that tiny building in the tree? And so, you know, we'll tell them you have to walk up the path into the woods, and then there's the restaurant.
13: Right away, people started calling this Treehouse Cafe. And the kids right away started telling me, can we eat the treehouse? Can we eat the treehouse? And after I heard that so many times, I thought, kids are asking for it, and I mean, it'd be fun.
26: We do have an actual treehouse for dining, and it seats up to 20 people. But it's a lot of fun because there's a big tree right smack in the middle of the treehouse.
28: There's a tree out in the backyard.
13: Hi, I'm Brent Scott.
26: My name's Terrell Scott, and we're at Magnolia, Texas at the Treehouse Cafe, a.k.a. 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
29: What you feel when you step out onto that gravel drive is that you're home.
30: Enjoy. We saw the treehouse out front and came exploring to see what was back here.
26: We're quite the destination. When Brent built the treehouse in the parking lot, that's our trademark and landmark.
29: I have been coming here since about the day they opened. It's been kind of an evolution. And none of us knew where it was going. But what's funny about this is that the owners didn't know where it was going either.
13: Day by day, it just kind of took on a life of its own, really. We had a 2-year plan, and we had planned on if we had a business to sell after 2 years, we were going to sell it. And if we didn't have, we were going to rent the place out. And as it turns out, we've been here for 7.5 years.
30: It's a pretty crazy place. Mr. Brent, the owner, is a mess sometimes. He's a big kid.
29: My first thought is he needs therapy.
13: I was going to just do it for Halloween, and it turned out to be such a hit that we have people literally bringing someone new in every day, telling them, hey, can we sit over at that booth?
29: As hard as he works, that brings him joy to see us be responsive, but he still needs to go to therapy.
13: It's a lot of fun.
31: We just love the treehouse. Craig over here, he comes all the time.
26: We do have an actual treehouse for dining. It's reservations only, so we can get it ready. The tree is really, really tall, and we have to leave a little leeway because it does sway and bend.
13: I never realized how fulfilling so many things would be about the restaurant and cooking.
32: Meat lovers only and kicking sticks.
13: I never realized how fulfilling it would be to be in the kitchen and look out the window and see somebody taking a picture of their food. Or when somebody walks over the serving window and says, hey man, that was the best burger I ever had.
29: This has been always run by people that took a chance, came in here, built this amazing treehouse. Everything here comes from somewhere. You know, old tools from the shed, church pews from a church that's 150 years old. So sometimes some of us bring things that we think, oh, I bet they'll like that at the treehouse. And the next thing you know, you see it's become part of their world. you're having a bad day or you're having a great day, it's a place that you just want to be.
11: Up next,
0: the Battle of Cantini is what inspired the name of this entire estate. Worked on trying to take down some of the ropes and barriers to get people really close to things.
11: And later, the

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1: Art can inspire, uplift, and give us a whole new perspective on things. 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Learn how these artists make some of the most bizarre...
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1: 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When you meet the people behind the art, you get to appreciate every stroke of genius. Ever walk by a really long food line and think, those people are crazy?
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1: Worth the Wait takes you to the front of America's longest lines to answer one question. Is it worth the wait? From a massive 7-pound burrito to a slice of pie that has locals going crazy, we'll let you know what's worth it and what's not. This is Worth the Wait. This country is full of unusual places to see and amazing things to do. But only the locals really know where to go. On My Go To, we discover some of the strangest...
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7: You don't want to skip anything on this.
8: To the sausages. To the best worst you've ever had.
7: We just wrapped Strahan and Sarah for the week, and one of my favorite things to do is to head out to my go-to spot, which is Worst Bar in Jersey City. Craving it already. Heading to get my sausage on. Some days we make a whole day out of hiking from Brooklyn to Jersey City just to eat the food.
8: Charlie, don't hold up the group. It's about a 30-minute hike for a day of goodness.
9: We got our house bratwurst. And then moving over to this tray, we have the halal cart, deli currywurst.
8: This is my ducktail I've been raving about.
7: You could never get through all the amazing food that is in this city from every culture and part of the world. If you want to try it, it's somewhere here in New York City and you never have to leave.
0: You're watching My Go-To.
10: I like that it's his man cave.
11: You love bringing people here and showing it off.
12: Hey, everybody. Jesse Kirsch in Wheaton, Illinois, checking out the McCormick House, the publisher of the Chicago Tribune, one of the most important newspapers in the country, lived here. And this is more than just a house. It's a place to entertain, to impress, to let everyone know you mean business.
10: Now we're in the heart of the suburbs, but this was the middle of nowhere, the country back then.
11: A guy that was already wealthy, very prominent, very powerful, gave up everything. I mean, entered World War I and became an officer in the military. Pretty much self-taught at the Battle of Cantigny is what inspired the name of this entire estate. He just lived here, laughed here, cried here probably. I mean, you know, all the things that we experience as people today, he experienced in this house.
10: Just on a bigger scale.
11: Much bigger scale, yes. But we've worked on trying to take down some of the ropes and barriers to get people really close to things, and I think that's what makes us unique.
10: It's really crazy to have something like this tucked away back here.
13: Green fields all around.
11: It was part for show, vanity, certainly. It's Georgian Revival. His family came from Virginia before coming to Chicago. And what you see here, to some degree, replicates some of those Georgian plantations, or southern plantations.
10: People who aren't from Chicago or may not be putting two and two together, who was Joseph Medill and who was Robert McCormick?
11: Well, Joseph Medill came to Chicago in 1855 to take over a very small, struggling newspaper, the Chicago Tribune. He was one of the earlier promoters of Abraham Lincoln. Joseph Medill died shortly after the house was built. His grandson, Robert McCormick, inherited it.
10: McCormick being like the Reaper?
11: The same one, yes, the same family.
10: It's a lot of money floating around here.
11: Yes. We always like to say that, you know, McCormick was not self-made. He had a silver spoon in that mouth really early on. But even though he was born a very wealthy man, he really worked hard throughout his entire life. Very motivated, almost like a Renaissance man. And of course, we know Mr. McCormick as being editor and publisher of the Chicago Tribune, like his grandfather. But Mr. McCormick also understood the value of multimedia.
12: So you might know the story of the Chicago Tribune Tower, that some of the bricks toward the bottom are from historic landmarks. The colonel did that in his own home. Check this out. We've got a piece of the Appomattox Courthouse where they ended the Civil War.

0: And just down the way, a piece of Abraham Lincoln's tomb.
1: Worked on trying to take down some of the ropes and barriers to get people really close to things, and I think that's what makes us unique.
0: All kinds of stuff to check out in there. There's a movie theater, an enormous library, a dining hall, not to mention two different floors filled with bedrooms. Lucky Lindy slept right there.
1: Red Green just delivered ice to this house.
2: Ice, food. Ice, food.
0: And that's what made him strong enough to play for the Bears.
1: Apparently. It was Wheaton here in Cantina with those big blocks of ice.
0: If I spend a couple of weeks here this summer lifting ice for you guys, I'll make it walk up and down the steps. The draft next year.
1: Good, Leo. I mean, who knows? Who knows?
3: You're watching My Go-To. Up next.
4: They're smarter than a horse, but maybe not as willing to please you as a German Shepherd.
5: 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Very relaxing.
6: I didn't know that you could do this in New Jersey.
7: 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And here on Pumped, we show you all the different ways members of your community are keeping in shape. 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
8: You can literally make anything and everything yours.
7: Proving that age is just a number.
9: How old are you?
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7: And challenging what we think is possible.
10: Get up, baby. Get up. That's what I love.
11: Can't breathe.
7: So put on your sweats and join us to get pumped. The extraordinary bond we have with our pets is unlike any other. Here on Pet Project, we consider our furry friends members of the family, and we know you do, too. 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
7: 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On My Go-To, we discover some of the strangest...
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17: Hey, guy. How's it going?
18: I've been to rodeos when I was younger where they wouldn't let me compete being openly gay. I've been beat up more than once.
17: Hey, guy. How's it going?
18: I've been to rodeos when I was younger where they wouldn't let me compete being openly gay. I've been beat up more than one time. I kept going until a rodeo, but at some point you get tired of being pushed around. And so when the gay rodeo came about, jump on it immediately.
19: So a lot of the guys here seem to have nicknames. Why is that?
18: In our everyday life, some of us still have to be closeted. I compete under Jameson Cole as an assumed name. 2 years ago, I lost a job because a parent at the school that I taught at complained that I was gay. Many of the states where we're from, Arkansas, Texas, Oklahoma, you can still be let go for being gay.
19: What do you say to the folks who used to push you around when you'd come to the events? What do you want them to know when they see you now?
18: I'd like them to know I'm a cowboy just like they are. And look at me now. I'm successful. I'm happy. I have a family of competitors. And I still get to do what I love no matter how much they wanted me not to.
3: You're watching My Go-To.
20: Best bar I've ever seen in my life. I've never been to anything quite like it.
21: We're kind of an adult playground / beer garden. Hi, my name's David Foreman. I'm the GM of Texas Truck Yard here in Houston, Texas. Our owner, Jason Basso, this concept just came to him. He wanted some place where he and his dad could go have a beer, and we opened in Lower Greenville 5 years ago. And we opened on Cinco de Mayo weekend 2018 in Houston. The vibe is just chill. You know, you can get buckets of beer, hang out with your friends. You come in here, you'll find old people, young people, middle-aged people, and all different races. Everything is welcome at Truck Yard.
20: This is a really cool place. We love it.
22: Yeah, this is a great time to hang out. Like, live music, the Ferris wheel, good drinks. We love Truck Yard.
21: The Ferris wheel is very operational. We probably do 250 rides on Saturday when the weather's nice. Our owner decided he wanted a Ferris wheel, so he put our GC on it. He went and found one, and we bought it. It was purchased out of New York and brought here on that trailer. And once we erected corrected it permanently. We cut the trailer up and turned that trailer into our stage. We're kind of an adult playground slash beer garden. It's just a place to hang out with your friends or your family and have a good time.
0: We randomly found this place on Instagram, and we love it. Everybody's just out here having a great time.
2: I think it's fantastic, man. It's great for the city. The beers are fantastic. The cocktails are great. The food is great. I really enjoy that.
21: Our Philly cheesesteaks are definitely better than the ones in Philly. We use better meat. Ribeye. It's got a lot of fat in it. Just really enhances the flavor in the beef. That's the only food item we make yet. If you don't want a cheesesteak, you're definitely going to find something else that you like. We have about 33 trucks that are partnered with us, so we have different trucks every day. They're going to be able to find fries for the kids or some sushi for the mother-in-law or whatever. There's going to be something for everyone here.
9: I like options, and I'm actually going to try each food truck.
21: We love dogs. We'll have 15 or 20 dogs running around here.
23: I'm here today to celebrate our dog's second birthday, me and my wife. We're drinking beers, we're eating cookie cake, and then the dogs are eating dog cake.
9: The atmosphere is very relaxed, casual. We've got dogs, everybody's friends, just a good time.
24: It's probably one of the best local places around here. Just a bunch of places to hang out and have fun.
21: Well, I've lived in Houston all my life. Houston is a tremendous city, and we feel like we offer something that just nobody else has in Houston. So there are a couple of beer gardens, but we don't think they're near as cool as we are.
25: It's awesome. It was a good idea.
26: Best idea ever.
27: It really started with a llama quest. Walk, llama. Good boy.
6: I was like, what country are we going to do this? Because I didn't know that you could do this in New Jersey.
27: Bless you. This isn't a petting zoo. It's an experience that I hope can be pretty special.
28: It's so enjoyable having a little companion along with you.
29: Something a little out of my comfort zone.
27: So Gunner's the youngest. He loves people. He could take selfies with you all day.
29: Gunner's noticing lots of overhead branches today.
27: No, that's not.
29: And grass on the ground.
27: He likes when you tell him he's handsome. Oh yeah, that would be the camera. The walk itself can vary between about a mile and a quarter up to almost 2 miles. You just let go of all the noise in your head because you're present. You know, you want to be present.
28: We saw it on Facebook. We've watched people have so much fun with it. And I said, you know, I would really like to try that. It looks like it's a lot of fun, very relaxing. Very enjoyable.
6: It's kind of a different spin on your average hike.
27: When my kids were in college, and I have twins, and so I was going to be an empty nester all at once, and I was trying to think what the next thing would look like. I knew all along it was going to be llamas. After a while, I loved it so much that I thought, well, let me figure out how to make a business of this. And then that's when it really became Second Wind Llama Adventures. We're right on the edge of Collier's Mill Wildlife Management Area. So there's beautiful walking trails and horseback trails, and there's a pretty lake. Just walking out of my backyard, I have like 5 square miles of nature right there. Upon arrival, our icebreaker is we meet the chickens.
29: This has to do with pecking order. She's got little scabs.
6: Oh.
27: Once we do that, they get to meet each of the llamas individually. You can come give him a scratch or pet him. So this is Carbon. He might come forward to give you little kisses.
28: He's having a great time.
27: He is the sweetest thing, a lover. This is Eddie. He was my first llama love.
6: Oh.
27: If he's in the mood, sometimes he'll give you a hug. So this is Jimmy. He has one speed slow and a little bit faster on the way home. Walk, llamas. So Gunner's the youngest. He loves people. He could take selfies with you all day.
29: Gunner's noticing lots of overhead branches today.
25: No, that's enough.
29: And grass on the ground.
27: He likes when you tell him he's handsome. Oh yeah, that would be the camera. Clemente's a little shy. Yay, Clemente, you did it.
6: We've gotten along great today.
27: He's a really fun and proper llama. You get to touch them. You get to practice inside my pasture.
29: He's an opportunistic eater.
27: You know, these guys have all been to this rodeo before. We know how to go around the cones, and we're going to listen to you. Step over, Eddie. Step over. Good boy.
29: I thought maybe they'd just automatically follow each other, but you really do need to be in control of your llama.
6: They are animals with complex emotions.
27: Oh, I think they're magical. They're smarter than a horse, but maybe not as willing to please you as a German shepherd. And people leave here soothed in some way, I think.
3: What's your go-to spot? 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
7: We should all be staying active. 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
10: Chicago, the Windy City.
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12: Incredible. 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
10: Tall buildings.
13: And I salute them.
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32: You don't want to miss it.
33: And do you like playing soccer?
34: Yes, I like playing soccer with my friends.
35: The kids are here for today. They are living currently in a homeless shelter. We're just going to see them play soccer. Right now, this current group, we're just learning how to play the game. It's just figuring out the out-of-bounds lines are out-of-bounds lines. The goal is the goal. So that's what it's all about. And there's some kids that are a little more advanced, but we try to teach the ones who aren't to get to that speed. It is a fun sport. It's a team sport. And we all can just grow and learn from each other from it. That's what it's all about. It's just having that kind of community that we can just learn off each other, understand how to kick a ball, how to play the sport. That's what we want to show them every time. My name's Otto Rodriguez. I am the executive director at Street Soccer USA Chicago. Street Soccer USA is a nonprofit organization that works with homeless youth, at-risk youth, and people in the migrant community. We use that to change lives through sport. Also, we use that sport just to build jobs, access to education, and also just having things like this where they can just have a safe place to play. A lot of the children that we have in our at-risk program and also in our homeless program, they don't get that opportunity. And they also don't have an opportunity to be coached by professional coaches. I think it's just every year you can empower someone else and do something more for them. And it just brings a smile to your face when you can see the change and you can build something for each individual and each child.
33: It makes me feel great, and I like playing soccer with my friends. I made 1, 2, 3, 4, and 5. I made 5 friends.
35: Soccer's done a lot for me. I've played all my life. It's given me confidence. It's given me leadership abilities. It's given me skills that I've translated into my work life, and obviously this life. So with all that's given me, I've been trying to impact and just translate that to all the kids too as well. So we have around 125 youth in our program right now. We are always in need. We currently have a need in coaches in all our program. I'm only one person and I need to have all the impact. So any kind of help here. Shoes are welcome too as well. Clothing. We do work with homeless youth and homeless adults and people in the migrant situation. So anything helps. Every time I came on the field as a child, yeah, I knew that it took me away from a certain like bad place that I was at, even if it was like doing bad in school or a bad grade or a girlfriend or whatnot. It was a safe place for me to just not think of anything and to be in my own space. And I feel like that's what sports provides to every child. That's why a lot of kids come into it, because they give them also a community, but also people in a place that they can just say, I'm safe here. I can have a space where I'm in my own thoughts and enjoy something in a positive way. And we want to provide that for every child here too. They can come here and just have a good time.
36: Just to think that 100 years ago, these technologies were starting to be built. It keeps the cities livable, because this is a point source of lots of flow coming in, lots of flow going out. It's all done in one small step, highly efficient.

0: We're at the Stickney Water Reclamation Plant. We serviced pretty much Chicago and about 46 communities. So what wastewater is essentially is any of the water that you use in your home, industry, or wherever that goes down the drain, we essentially treat it here. We treat it to a standard where basically it's good and safe for the fish and aquatic species of the waterway that we discharge to. We have a screening process, a core screening process that has these bars on it, about 1 or 2 inch bars, to prevent any kind of large debris or material from going through.
1: So this is what comes into us. I'm going to shake it up a little. You can see it's cloudy, it's murky, it's really grayish. We're using naturally occurring bacteria to actually do the work to purify the sewage that's coming in. We're actually using oxygen, air that we compress, in order to give the bacteria the oxygen that it needs to survive.
0: From aerated grit, it moves on to what we call preliminary or primary tanks. We get more of the organic material settling out.
1: Over time, that blanket settles. You get the sludge at the bottom of the tank. We remove that sludge for solids treatment processes to produce biosolids. This is our final effluent. This is what it looks like when it's leaving the plant. You can see all of the debris, all of the clumps have been removed from it. It's very clear it's not drinkable. We do not produce drinking water here, but this is what it looks like when it's gone through the entire process.
0: After we have that aeration system, then the water is essentially good enough to discharge to the sanitary ship canal.
1: This channel is what feeds the sanitary and ship canal. And under the right conditions, you can see that there's actually goldfish living down there in the tank. The technology is not new. It's been going on for a long time. The earliest part of our facility opened in 1930. And where we're standing now, this side of the plant started operation in 1939. It's a tried and true method of treatment.
2: I'm amazed by how many people use the micro pantry. Depending on the location, some locations like Hammond, Indiana's, those are getting used over 2 dozen times a day. I've actually come across people who didn't know it was me, and likewise, I didn't know it was them using the micro pantry. I actually had someone come to the pantry at about 3 in the morning, and they told me, they texted me and said, "Hey, I just got some green beans." And I was like, "Good night." February of 2021, I received my Pinnacle Award in Girl Scouts. So with that, I was able to go to the Girl Scout Gala, and we were able to raise about $500,000 in about half an hour for the Girl Scouts. I watched someone sign a $50,000 check next to me, and I almost had a heart attack.
3: I love that it shows compassion, and she shows her heart for other people that she doesn't know. It makes a parent feel good.
4: This is my mom, Colleen.
5: Oh, thank you for having a wonderful daughter.
2: There was actually someone who totally forgot my name, and they just called me Girl in Lansing for a while, and it just kind of stuck, and people just kind of called me Girl in Lansing. I grew up in Lansing, Illinois, which is about 30 minutes from Chicago and only a couple miles from the Indiana border. When my brother was 8 years old, in 2014, he fell off his bike and he had a traumatic brain injury. My parents have always been very active in the community, so I was always being dragged around to all the volunteer endeavors. We started the toy drive, which is now raising $45,000, and we call it Helmets for Cody.
3: Fortunately, from the tragedy that came with my son's accident, it really did bring us together closer as a family, and the only way we did get through this was to rely on each other. And then those morals that were instilled in my children during that time, they just took that ball and they ran with it.
2: Helmets for Cody shaped me into a leader as I learned how to branch out and ask people for donations, ask people for support. I started building micro pantries when I was a junior in high school. I knew a man who needed help getting diabetic medicine, and we wanted to make something more permanent, whether that was food or other necessities that they did have. And it kind of exploded, and now I have 10 micro pantries. A micro pantry is a 24-hour, non-judgmental donation center where people can pick up food or drop off food. a lot of the micro pantries are right next to schools or right next to churches where some people feel shame. A lot of high schoolers might need the food and they should not feel that shame. I've had a couple families that have literally stopped and just kind of grabbed that food on their way home. I've had a couple families who have been homeless and have even stayed around the micro pantry and had their food there. I've also been able to support families in hotels, families in the homeless crisis in Chicago. My parents have been the inspiration behind what I do. My dad means the absolute world to me. He has given countless hours. He comes to build micro pantries with me every day after work when I need it, and he's never, you're trying to make me tear up and get a little choked up. My mom is my biggest cheerleader, and she always keeps my head straight and reminds me of little tasks that I forget that I didn't need to know. Girl in Lansing means the world to me. It just has opened so many relationships and morals and beliefs that I've had as a person. I've been able to help so many people, and likewise, they have taught me more than life can describe. If I had to tell young people, I would just tell them to just start somewhere. I think there's so many outlooks and so many opportunities that you can get involved. You just have to open your eyes and just find them and start somewhere.
4: On to the next one.
6: Nothing brings people together like a great meal. And at Bite Size, communities coming together around food is what we're all about. Join us as we take you around to some of the best and most unique restaurants around the country. You'll meet the people behind some of the best eats in town and hear the stories behind the meals.
7: Here's my father, Paco Lopez.
6: See some of the craziest dishes they have to offer.
8: We are eating 30 feet of pasta.
6: And meet some of the customers taking on their challenges. Let us add a little flavor to your day at Bite Size. What is true kindness? How can we help our neighbors in need? Maybe it's as simple as a smile or a hug.
9: All sorts of emotions.
10: Yeah.
6: All Good is about finding everyday people doing good in their communities.
11: So they come here and they can get their food, personal items, everything.
6: Reaching out.
12: The community has a good heart. I didn't think they would have helped me like this.
6: And putting other people first.
13: It takes them back to who they were when they weren't homeless.
6: Even on a tough day, we're here for you on All Good. The extraordinary bond we have with our pets is unlike any other. Here on Pet Project, we consider our furry friends members of the family, and we know you do, too. So we're introducing you to some of the most amazing pets we've met.
14: This is a duck I keep seeing everywhere.
6: The owners who go above and beyond to help them out.
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6: And the stories of resilient pets that inspire us all.
16: You see having Popeye Wheelie on camera.
6: So give yourself a treat and join us on Pet Project. 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So here on Out of Office, we're taking you to some of our favorite vacation spots, where the locals show us how to really relax.
17: And I could feel it when I went from one bath to the next.
6: Take in the sights.
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6: And have some fun.
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6: So finish your last work email and join us as we go Out of Office.
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21: I met Dr. Robert Jordan through his sister back in the 60s. We vowed that we were just going to be friends. We didn't want to go through the breakup. We were going to just be friends. But that turned out to be a whirlwind romance. We clicked, and he was a nice guy, and I was his angel. And so within 6 months, we were married.
22: When they say they've been married for 60 years, I'm like, oh my God, that's only something that I see in movies.
21: I often sit and reflect over the journey that we went through. We have been married 10 years with three kids, and my husband was on his way to medical school. What he said is that I want more for my family than what I had coming up. In 1980 is when they named him chief resident of pediatrics at Rush Presbyterian St. Luke Hospital. He was the first African American ever to be a chief resident at that hospital.
23: Okay, so say hi.
24: Hi there. My name is Robin Jordan.
21: When I noticed, I guess it was like in maybe 2016, he started to call me at home back to back. He would call and say, babe, what you doing? And I'd say, I'm just, you know, working in my office, working on a sermon. He would say, okay, I just was calling, checking in on you. I said, okay, well, you have a blessed day. I'll see you later. 5 minutes later, he called. Hey, babe, what you doing? We made an appointment to the University of Illinois Neurological Center and came back with the definitive diagnosis of Alzheimer's.
0: One of the most heart-wrenching memories is the day that I was riding with my dad, and it was a moment where he was between reality and dementia, and he said, "Why is God taking my mind?"
21: It really got so where we couldn't, you know, keep our house where we were living in Olympia Fields. I mean, I couldn't pay the mortgage. 2018 is when we had to then have him placed in a long-term care facility. So it's gradual, but then it's not gradual. You enjoy the sleep that you're having, huh? Hey, and where he is now, he's in the late stages of Alzheimer's, where he is bedridden. You know, I have to make sure that he eats. I have to make sure that he drinks. He's not verbal.
1: That's Dr. Jordan and Mrs. Jordan.
21: Dela put together this wonderful book, Moments Down Memory Lane. She did it for her dad, but she don't realize she did it for her mom. So I go and I look at these pictures of Dr. Jordan and I when we were married, and I look at the pictures of us golfing, and I look at the pictures of us dancing, and I look at the pictures of our family time together.
0: So I just see the love and the care and the affection of a marriage. You know, when she says for better or for worse, like, she's like, this is my ride or die, I got him.
21: My vows have kicked in. I take them seriously. And so when I look at him, he's the same fine man that I found back in 1962. And I'm going to love on him. And I'm telling him every day, I love you. I love you with all of my heart. And I will love you until death separates us.
6: We should all be staying active. And here on Pumped, we show you all the different ways members of your community are keeping in shape. Meet people who can make a gym wherever they go.
5: You can literally make anything and everything yours.
6: Proving that age is just a number.
10: How old are you?
5: 80.
6: And challenging what we think is possible.
23: Get up, baby. Get up. That's what I love.
25: I can't breathe.
6: So put on your sweats and join us to get pumped. The extraordinary bond we have with our pets is unlike any other. Here on Pet Project, we consider our furry friends members of the family, and we know you do too. So we're introducing you to some of the most amazing pets we've met.
26: This is a duck I keep seeing everywhere.
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15: I could tell it was love at first sight.
6: And the stories of resilient pets that inspire us all.
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6: 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But only the locals really know where to go. On My Go-To, we discover some of the strangest...
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6: 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How can we help our neighbors in need? Maybe it's as simple as a smile or a hug.
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6: All Good is about finding everyday people doing good in their communities.
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6: Reaching out.
12: The community has a good heart. 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
6: And putting other people first.
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6: Even on a tough day, we're here for you on All Good. The extraordinary bond we have with our pets is unlike any other. 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So we're introducing you to some of the most amazing pets we've met.
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30: I'm about to meet my great-great Uncle Greg, and this is what you would call living history.
31: To my knowledge, there was no one else in my lineage who was shown either the desire or the ability to do something noteworthy.

0: You can't buy something like this.
1: I am hopeful that he's proud of me.
2: Hey, Uncle Greg.
0: Hi, good to see you.
1: Nice to meet you.
0: Good to hear about your success. Boy, you got a chest full of metal.
1: Thank you. I'm sure you did too back in the day. When I found out that I had an Olympian in my family, it made me confident. Almost like I could run faster. I could jump farther.
0: I want to see if I can see any of me. You got some speed, and that's necessary.
1: Thank you. I get it from you.
0: If it in any way benefits his career, then I'm happy to do it. Because I didn't have any such thing.
1: In 1956, when you won the gold medal, were you dealing with a lot of, let's say, racism?
0: Oh, there was always a lot of racism. Not necessarily in Melbourne.
1: Yeah.
0: In Terrewood, Indiana. You couldn't go sit in a white restaurant, swimming pool. You didn't do that, and you knew it. And actually, I guess that was an incentive. You can keep even sitting here. It's a pretty dog on the track. I had been drafted during the Korean War. I won the European Championship in the Armed Forces. And I kept getting better. I had proven to me what I was capable of. I am Dr. Bell.
1: Doctor.
0: Nobody gave me this. I worked my butt off. I don't ever want to hear a young person, especially in these days, say, well, I never had a chance. Yeah, you did. You might not have taken it. It was there. From time to time, and I wasn't usually that way, I could get arrogant, but don't you tell me what I can't do when you haven't seen what I can do.
1: Who were your idols when you were competing?
0: There could only be one, Jesse Owens.
1: You're definitely an idol of mine now, for
0: sure. Thank you. I don't feel like an idol, and I don't think most people who are idols feel that way. There seems to be no limit as to what a man can do if he's buoyed up by the current of, and I believe in you. He can climb the highest mountain, swim the widest sea. He can be whatever person he believes himself to be. Now, when I say a man can do these things, I hope you know that a woman, too, can match a man and go where he can go. So I'm speaking of mankind and of what this team can do if they both support each other and say, I believe in you.
3: We should all be staying active. And here on Pumped, we show you all the different ways members of your community are keeping in shape. Meet people who can make a gym wherever they go.
4: You can literally make anything and everything yours.
3: Proving that age is just a number.
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3: And challenging what we think is possible.
6: Get up, baby. Get up. That's what I love.
7: Can't breathe.
3: So put on your sweats and join us to get pumped. The extraordinary bond we have with our pets is unlike any other. Here on Pet Project, we consider our furry friends members of the family, and we know you do too. So we're introducing you to some of the most amazing... The extraordinary bond we have with our pets is unlike any other. Here on Pet Project, we consider our furry friends members of the family, and we know you do too. So we're introducing you to some of the most amazing pets we've met.
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13: Thank you.
5: when I surf, I often I don't want to come back on land. It's quite nice to be on the ocean and kind of weightless and feeling the energy of the ocean. When I come back on land and I change out, I feel a bit more disabled. But when I'm out on the water, it really makes me feel alive and, you know, intense.
13: When we went out with Dan, we watched, you know, surfing with him and having fun. We were looking at how he was actually surfing. And we said, you know what? We're going to be able to help him take his surfing to a whole nother level.
5: We started collaborating about how could we make a custom surfboard that would work to fit my unique center of gravity, my unique body shape.
13: We've learned so much. That's not just helping Dan, but it's helping every single one of the veterans that we serve.
5: I think we've really hit the nail on the head with this latest design right here.
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15: Seeing the Love on Tour merch come to life was the most surreal thing.
16: Thank you, Elena, who designed our bunnies.
15: It was the craziest feeling just walking down the street and seeing someone wearing something that I made, that I worked so, so hard for.
16: Make some noise for Elena, everybody, for the Love on Tour.
15: Harry Styles and his team found my work, which was the coolest opportunity of my career this far, for sure. Countless hours finally paid off. I get asked all the time, why rabbits? In terms of art, how I describe it is basically my own little world. I think a lot of what makes this little world is things that make me happy and animals. Yeah. About 10 or 12 years old, my grandpa went to the pet store and surprised me with my first little bunny, who was a little black rabbit. I think it's so fun that he's kind of found his way back into my work. My Instagram is Fiorenza_art, and Fiorenza is my middle name. It comes from my Italian heritage, so I really wanted to incorporate that with my art business. I feel like my Italian heritage has always been such a part of my childhood growing up. My dad speaks Italian, my sister speaks Italian. They were always so passionate about the culture, the history, the food. I think that is kind of what bled into my work and started subconsciously inspiring a lot of my pieces. So without even realizing it, I think I tapped into this Italian culture. I was never good with words, writing, really anything like that. I was much more of a creative kid. I figured out I had dyslexia, which kind of answered a lot of questions. Dyslexia has been a big inspiration for my work today, and even though it was really hard in the past, I'm grateful for it now. My most recent project was for Maggie Rogers, and I did her tour posters. And then over here we have the Love on Tour bunny crew neck. Harry wrote this very sweet message on it. And this is people's favorite part, is he drew a little rabbit on it. I went to the University of Illinois. It was my senior year when I really started to kind of come back to art and remember how happy it made me and focus on creating every single day and just seeing where it could take me, but it was purely fun. I started sharing my work on Instagram, and I made a challenge to share art every single day, no matter if I didn't like the piece or not. I really wanted to try to get my work out there in the world and see what could happen. When I graduated college, I was so set on being a creative in the advertising field, but I started to realize that advertising wasn't filling me up the same way that art was. That drive to make something every single day after my 9-to-5 is what ultimately fueled this side hustle to become my full-time job. My first big creative break was definitely with Casetify, and that I think is what kind of put me on the map. That also led to some partnerships with my favorite bands like Mountjoy, who I'm very close with now, to collaborations like Stance. I'm in a place where I'm truly happy doing something I love every single day. The future for Fiorenza Art is It's unknown for me, honestly. I'm just really focused on saying yes to as many opportunities as I can. And I'm so grateful I get to call this my job. It is the greatest gift ever.
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27: And we named it after him because he was a hard worker. I still get teary. He was a hard worker. Didn't know the language, you know, 17 years old.
25: We have coffee, tea, and sesame bagel.
23: The lumberjack is so full of meat, you may have to save half for later.
28: We get two cheeses, cheddar and American, and then it gets four different types of meat. It gets sausage, bacon, ham, turkey, and then we top it with hash browns.
23: All of the selections are designed to fill you up to start your day. I tried something a little lighter, the caprese.
29: Egg whites, we got pesto, tomatoes, provolone.
27: Yes.
29: That is really good.
27: Oh, good.
23: So many choices, and they've added more cream cheese selections.
27: We've really expanded our bagel witches, which is our egg breakfast sandwiches.
23: Rutledge says people still want a hearty breakfast.
25: Sometimes there's a line out the door, and it's crazy because we're just, you know, bagels and coffee, but that's just, we serve love, we serve your stomach and your heart all at once.
23: Between the seasoning, the slicing, and the saucing, it's poultry in motion. At the Chicken Shack on Riverside Drive in Herndon, the food comes out fast and furious. The buffalo chicken fries are the top seller.
25: I like the sauce, the buffalo sauce. It's really good. It's like spicy and it's perfect.
29: Why do people like this dish so much?
30: It's a mixture of, you got fries underneath, then on toppings of it, you got your cheese.
23: Owner Bob Sadu says you can enjoy chicken wings and chicken fingers in many different ways.
30: Our fingers are, they're always fresh, never frozen. We got like over 30 sauces. So for everyone's taste, I believe we do have something.
23: I first went with the mango habanero sauce.
29: That's not too hot.
30: No, it's not.
29: Sweet.
30: It could go from a mild barbecue to our HFS. That's our hottest. And we actually use that on our wing challenges.
23: Now, I can't tell you what HFS stands for, so use your imagination.
29: Oh, man. I think I need some water after that.
31: Let me get you a drink real quick.
23: And to switch it up, you can go from spicy to sweet.
30: We like to bring the fair food to them when the fair's not here. So we do have our funnel cake fries, mac and cheese bites, and garlic fries.
23: He had me at funnel cake fries.
0: Oh, yeah. That's the big Fresno fair right
30: That's
0: there.
30: That's the Fresno fair right there, yeah.
23: Some customers, though, seek healthier options.
1: I got the chicken salad. It's pretty good, as you can tell. Some ranch, and if you put some buffalo sauce on it, makes it even better.
23: Wraps are also popular.
30: That's our shack wrap. That's our a lime ranch wrap with a spinach tortilla.
23: Sadhu also supports local athletic programs.
30: If you eat our chicken wings, you're going to get a W. So on the court, you'll be fine.
23: This Spud's for you. 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Here, potatoes are not treated as a side dish. They're topped with everything you can imagine.
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6: Yeah, we tell all our customers it's the only DUI you want.
23: It's a popular order when they set up outside breweries.
7: Oh my goodness. That is tremendous. Wow. If you're a meat and potatoes kind of person, there's plenty of both.
23: The Get Baked 559 food truck can be found at Fresno Street Eats locations where diners stroll around before making a choice.
4: They'll pass by and like, oh, I'm not a big potato fan. And then we hit them with that. Well, we also got fries. You can have anything you want on fries.
6: You can also build your own potato as well.
23: Samuel Esparza grilled one from the secret menu. It has hot links, broccoli, and cheese. Yes, please.
7: It matches with the potatoes.
6: Yes. Appreciate it.
7: That's good stuff, man.
2: It's very different. It's very unique. We take pride in our food. We do it fresh to order.

0: We should all be staying active. And here on Pumped, we show you all the different ways members of your community are keeping in shape. Meet people who can make a gym wherever they go.
1: You can literally make anything and everything yours.
0: Proving that age is just a number.
2: How old are you?
1: 80.
0: And challenging what we think is possible.
3: Get up, baby. Get up. That's what I love. Can't breathe.
0: So put on your sweats and join us to get pumped. The extraordinary bond we have with our pets is unlike any other. Here on Pet Project, we consider our furry friends members of the family, and we know you do, too. So we're introducing you to some of the most amazing pets we've met.
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0: The owners who go above and beyond to help them out.
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0: And the stories of resilient pets that inspire us all.
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0: 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Learn how these artists make some of the most bizarre...
7: Hi, I'm Diana Wood, the crazy power wash artist.
0: Resourceful...
8: Everything around me inspires me.
0: And unique artwork from communities around the country. When you meet the people behind the art, you get to appreciate every stroke of genius.
9: If you compare the DNA of every human being on the planet, you'll learn that we are 99.99% the same. So why do we spend 99% of our time focusing on that 0.01% that separates us? I'm Michael Koenigs, and this is More in Common, a show where I travel the country looking for stories about what brings us together. It turns out this country has countless stories of unity. But to find these extraordinary friendships, we have to reach out. This is More in Common.
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11: It's oggi così si mangia, which in our dialect means today this is how to eat.
12: A tasty lesson to learn in Fresno's Tower District. Owner Luigi Louis Molieri brought out a dish his mom used to make.
11: We have a cavatelli arrabbiata, which means, you know, arrabbiata means angry, so it's a spicy dish.
12: Handmade pasta and sausage with a kick.
11: Bon appetit. Tell me what you think of that, and be honest, too. You don't have to be shy.
13: Oh, that's really good.
11: I've been eating this. Instead of the bottle, I got cavatelli and wine to wash it down, you know, when I was a baby, right? So.
12: Molieri's family is from Molise, Italy.
11: As you go further north, sometimes you get, you know, creamy or heavier sauces.
14: This is chicken marsala, so this is a marsala wine, sweet okay. Wine sauce, and then the mushrooms.
13: Oh, very sweet.
14: Yep.
13: That's really good.
11: Mm-hmm. A lot of people here don't really know Italian food. When they think of Italian food right away, they think lasagna. I don't even sell lasagna. This one is a chicken piccata. So this is a light bread of, flour, light breading.
12: Seasoned squash and angel hair pasta are served with several dishes.
13: Wow, that's really good.
11: Perfect.
12: Molieri says he just wants people to enjoy an authentic, home-cooked Italian meal.
11: A lot of restaurants try to streamline their dishes, and, you know, and I can understand that. You know, they may make a couple batches of sauce. We make everything to order here, and so each dish requires minimum of 2 pans up to 5 pans to make one dish.
12: The seared salmon with lemon caper sauce came out still steaming.
11: And it's a good-sized portion. You won't leave hungry, and if you do, you better check for parasites because we feed you.
12: Food and entertainment.
11: My chef is paid by the hour, so it's taking longer. That's right.
12: Many come for the cioppino.
11: So this is a mussels, clam, shrimp, and salmon. I don't do the crab legs because I've done it in the past and people complain because it gets on their shirt. I mean, I don't really do this for the money anymore. It's a love. I have a passion for this place, and I consider the customers friends, you know.
12: Molieri opened Oggi Così Si Mangia 16 years ago.
11: 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I don't know where you'll find me. I don't know.
12: Not only do the dishes at Phoenician Garden in Northeast Fresno sizzle, they're pretty to look at and tasty to eat.
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12: That has changed in a big way. Even the Avengers are foodies.
15: You ever tried shawarma? There's a shawarma joint about two blocks from here. I don't know what it is, but I want to try it.
12: It's seasoned meat wrapped in pita bread. But Tarek Hamidan says the spicy chicken is what brings most people to the restaurant.
2: One out of three people is going to order the spicy chicken.
16: Huh.
2: It's really, and then if it's the first time, I see them the next day. Most of the time, they're like, wow, that was something I've ever had.
12: Curry and cayenne pepper goes into the signature dish. And take my word for it, the spicy chicken is as good as promised.
2: The flavors, the smells, yeah, it's all really good.
12: Tarek's dad, Mo, now retired, came up with the recipe for spicy chicken. Tarek's now in charge of the restaurant.
2: It's always about keeping him happy, making sure he sees that we're doing, you know, following his footsteps and proudly.
12: Kebab plates come with rice pilaf, sautéed vegetables, and, of course, garlic sauce.
2: Well, we're based more Lebanese-style cuisine, a lot of olive oil, garlic sauce.
12: The hummus or garbanzo bean dip is made from scratch. Hamidan promises to give customers an authentic dining experience.
2: We bring all our spices from Lebanon, so they're very unique.
16: Mm-hmm.
2: From a family that owns a factory back there.
12: Different regions offer their own variations of Mediterranean cuisine. Hamidan was 14 when the family came up with the restaurant name.
2: Phoenician is, you know, a little bit of everything in the area back 1,000 years ago.
12: And Tarek says his dad told him to pay close attention to the diners. The goal?
2: Keeping people smile, you know, while they're eating.

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0: 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On My Go-To, we head on down the side streets to find the beloved places you won't want to miss. 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
11: And also, I've got the BOP and the ABC right there.
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12: 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Oh, yeah. That's the signature. And the seats, you know, the seats, the kids love these seats.
7: In 2003, Saleh bought the original triangle-shaped restaurant on Belmont near Highway 99. 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
8: It's a wonderful feeling for both of us. I mean, for them to see the business grow.
7: You'll now find six triangle locations in the valley. 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Many of the items on the wall were donated by customers.
8: You know, our main goal is to try to bring the older generation with the younger generation together. The whole experience in terms of, you know, the ambience and, you know, the music and just kind of how things were.
7: For generations, diners have known when you need a good home-cooked Mexican meal, you can always find one on Park Street in Selma. The original Sal's pops up right in the middle of this neighborhood off Highway 99.
13: Local residents are pointing that way. Yeah, just keep going that way. You're in the right area.
7: Sal's in Selma has been serving up meals since 1942. Sal's son Carl runs the place, famous for tamales, combination plates, burritos, and short ribs.
14: Grandma's recipe, right? So, yeah. You know, we just add the spices to it and let it bake for quite a long time. And

0: Here, this is what it is. You know, don't buy a cheap piece of meat.
1: We sat down with the Salazar family to talk and sample some favorites. Carl's son Sal shares his grandfather's name.
2: Oh, yes, the namesake. Yes, yeah. Not a lot of pressure, though. Not a lot of pressure.
1: Sal also shares his grandfather's passion for cooking.
2: My grandfather was back in the kitchen, you know, my great-grandparents, and I feel that running through my veins when I'm back there cooking as well.
3: First time I've tried this, this is amazing.
0: Mm-hmm.
1: Carl says consistency is key because many of these customers have been coming back for several decades.
0: When he comes in on Sunday morning, he knows what his huevos and anchelos are going to taste like. And that's what comes regardless of what they order. They know that flavor. It's hopefully, like they could say, mouth-watering already.
1: But his recipes live on as the Selma favorite has become a Valley favorite.
4: And we'll be celebrating 80 years in September of this year. And we're going to make a big party out of it because, you know, we after COVID, we have to have reasons to celebrate.
1: And the family says they're blessed to be part of this neighborhood.
0: If you move, you'll lose the ambiance. You'll lose the atmosphere.

0: We should all be staying active. And here on Pumped, we show you all the different ways members of your community are keeping in shape. Meet people who can make a gym wherever they go.
1: You can literally make anything and everything yours.
0: Proving that age is just a number.
2: How old are you?
1: 80.
0: And challenging what we think is possible.
3: Get up, baby. Get up. That's what I love.
4: I can't breathe.
0: Put on your sweats and join us to get pumped. The extraordinary bond we have with our pets is unlike any other. Here on Pet Project, we consider our furry friends members of the family, and we know you do, too. So we're introducing you to some of the most amazing pets we've met.
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0: The owners who go above and beyond to help them out.
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0: And the stories of resilient pets that inspire us all.
7: You see having Papa Wheelie on camera.
0: So give yourself a treat and join us on Pet Project. This country is full of unusual places to see and amazing things to do. But only the locals really know where to go. On My Go-To, we discover some of the strangest...
8: This is a brain of a gorilla.
0: ...most secret...
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0: 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And here on Pumped, we show you all the different ways members of your community are keeping in shape. Meet people who can make a gym wherever they go.
1: You can literally make anything and everything yours.
0: Proving that age is just a number.
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0: And challenging what we think is possible.
3: 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Get up. That's what I love.
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0: 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On My Go-To, we discover some of the strangest...
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11: We are making our almond milk from scratch because we want to avoid all of those added ingredients, preservatives.
10: The almond milk is then filtered through the same hydraulic press, which produces fresh, cold-pressed juice.
11: This is what is extending the shelf life of your juice because there's no heat involved.
10: The shelf life of the juice is 3 days, since there are no preservatives. Steve wants people to go green.
11: Green juice, what is it? You know, it's very off-putting. So I make sure to give them a sample of that because the reaction almost every time is, wow, that's really good.
10: So was the signature smoothie with sliced bananas, berries, and dates. The offerings don't include any dairy products or ice.
11: But in the end, it's less ingredients, much healthier. It's more closer to being a whole food. We'll have that ready for you in about 10 minutes.
10: Rosala says business always picks up in January.
11: People are becoming more aware of their health. They just did a lot of bad damage over the holidays to their health.
15: We're in the middle of nowhere.
10: Sometimes the road less traveled takes you to the tastiest treats.
16: We'd get the snow-capped mountains.
10: The scenic route along Highway 65 led us to the small Tulare County town of Strathmore.
17: Hi, how are you?
18: Good.
10: the Orange Works Cafe makes you feel like you've been transported back in time.
16: Definitely feels like kind of more country, western, homey.
10: Every morning, Eddie Call whips up fresh batches of orange ice cream, which seems to draw the same response from people.
16: Usually, it goes with a wow.
10: I couldn't even wait for a spoon.
17: Oh, man, that is really good.
16: It is very unique. I've never seen orange ice cream anywhere. Maybe an orange sherbet.
10: Eddie's parents bought the place 18 years ago. The owner wouldn't give up his orange ice cream recipe, so Isabel Call says they came up with their own version, one that's hard to beat.
18: Something about it is addicting. You have to have it.
17: Yeah. The pulp and the taste is amazing.
18: Yeah, you can see the pulp right there and the texture, even the texture.
10: Even tourists headed to Sequoia have asked to have the ice cream shipped home.
18: I had somebody in Europe, I think it was Norway or France. Is there any way I can get your ice cream?
10: The cafe is located in the citrus belt, so local growers provide the Calls with oranges for ice cream, juice, even the iced tea. But longtime customers come for lunch just about every day.
16: Hey, how are you, John? Hey.
10: We also tried the vegetarian sandwich.
18: Roasted eggplant, roasted garlic, cucumber, carrots, onions, tomatoes, lettuce, and cheese.
17: Wow. That's really tasty.
10: So was the tri-tip. The Orange Works Cafe is a popular gathering spot where everyone knows each other.
16: It is kind of a center of the community, but also a center of multiple cities.
18: I have Lindsay right there. I have Porterville. I have Strathmore.
10: The Calls say people may enter as strangers, but they leave as friends.
19: Trying new and tasty foods is a job requirement I certainly can get used to. That'll do it for us today. I'm Dale Yerong, but be sure to join us next time as we check out more sizzling spots that just may become your new favorite places to dine and dish.

0: Nothing brings people together like a great meal. And at Bite Size, communities coming together around food is what we're all about. Join us as we take you around to some of the best and most unique restaurants around the country. You'll meet the people behind some of the best eats in town and hear the stories behind the meals.
1: Here's my father, Paco Lopez.
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2: We are eating 30 feet of pasta.
0: And meet some of the customers taking on their challenges. Let us add a little flavor to your day at Bite Size. Our furry little friends. We love them. You love them.
3: They are together all the time.
0: Aren't they cute?
4: I love how soft they feel.
0: Living together in perfect harmony.
4: This one matches me.
0: Close up, cuddly. And did we mention cute?
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0: This is Pet Project.
6: When I'm on a horse, I feel free.
7: When I'm on a horse, I feel strong and courageous, and I feel loved.
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9: Therapeutic horsemanship helps people in so many different ways. 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And it's not just their lives, but it's the lives of their families. I'm Heather Cedillo, and this is Reining Strength Therapeutic Horsemanship. Reining Strength Therapeutic Horsemanship provides both therapeutic horsemanship and equine-assisted learning to individuals who have physical, cognitive, social, and emotional needs, both children and adults. Riding the horse provides 3,000 to 6,000 steps in one session, depending on the length of the ride. And so you're getting 3,000 to 6,000 inputs into the body. So we're talking about core strength. We're working on balance. For individuals with autism or sensory integration challenges, it really helps to give them that input to the body that's very organizing. So we see negative behaviors decrease just because it's so organizing and helpful to the system that it just really improves the lives of our riders. It takes a special horse to do the work that we do. We do a lot of things that are unnatural for them, so they put a lot of trust in us. They're desensitized to a lot of different things like wheelchairs and other ambulation aids, and they're just really special, so we take special care of them. All of our instructor staff, they have special training, not only to teach horsemanship skills, but be knowledgeable of different abilities and disabilities so that they can then adapt their lessons to meet those individuals' needs.
10: Tabitha Fleek, and this is my daughter Madison Fleek. She was born with a congenital heart defect. While she was waiting for her heart transplant, she had a stroke, and so she lost complete function of the left side of her body. And so after years of conventional therapies, I sort of researched equine therapy, and Reining Strength was right near our house, and we found this amazing facility that's changed her life for the better.
7: I think I just felt excited and then just like fell in love with them at first sight.
10: Love at first sight, yeah, I think so.
11: My name is Blanca Berlake, and this is my daughter Sarah. Well, Sarah loved riding ponies and horses since she was probably 5 years old. But when we discovered Reining Strength, it took a completely different turn.
12: Take it towards the right, left leg, left leg, left leg, left leg. Good job. Hands forward and walk. Great job, ladies.
11: I can tell that it helps with her behavior. It helps with her concentration.
12: Probably took them about 3 years to be able to have the ability to control their horse safely. Being able to control an animal of this size is very, very empowering. Change directions to the left, right leg push, eyes up, eyes up. As you can see, these young ladies are in control of these horses, and that's a pretty good feeling to be in control of an animal this big.
10: When I see Maddie on the horse, it's just instant emotion for me because she's accomplishing goals, and it makes her feel incredible.
7: It's very important also, I think, because I can like face my fears sometimes too.
10: She can do everything that her doctor said she maybe wouldn't be able to do as a stroke victim, and she's doing them, you know, and we owe that to Reining Strength, to keeping her strong, not just physically, but emotionally.
6: I help to tack my horse and brush him. And after I'm done riding, I get to do it again. I also volunteer as a leader and a walker.
11: She's learning compassion toward other people because she works with other people with disabilities. So my son has autism. My aunt told me about horse therapy, and we gave it a try, and we're seeing a lot of improvements. He started saying a few words now. He was nonverbal before we started. He started saying the colors now.
13: 2, 3, and 1!
11: There's more signing that he's doing. We definitely like it. We see improvements.
14: We've had children that weren't walking at all begin to walk with the assistance of a walker and then walk completely independent with no assistance at all. We had children who were unable to sit up at the dinner table and eat dinner with their family, but after being able to improve their core and their balance, they can be transferred from their wheelchair into a seat at the table and sit with their family just like everybody else. And those things are really important and life-changing. So we have one annual fundraiser a year. It's Derby Day for Reigning Strength. It's a Kentucky Derby party. It's all the pageantry of the Derby. We live stream the Kentucky Derby. We have a women's hat contest, boots and bow ties for the guys, mint julep toast. When you enter, you get a horse to root for. If your horse wins, you get a prize. So it's a lot of fun, but the best of it is you're helping change the lives of individuals in the area and make a difference. I never could have imagined when my mom and dad and I and my husband started Reigning Strength 11 years ago, what an impact it would make on the lives of the people that we see. It's just really meaningful to get to see that change in someone. Those changes make progress in their everyday life.
7: I want to be a horse therapeutic equine therapist when I grow up, and then teach other riders what I accomplished so then they can accomplish more.
15: I would just express my gratitude, and I hope they will keep doing that for as long as they can.
16: I don't know where she would be without them, and they're just a blessing in our lives that we feel like is a gift from God.
17: There you go.
18: Before his diagnosis, we came to the zoo a lot, and that hasn't changed after his diagnosis.
19: A cushy pillow.
20: A cushy pillow.
18: Benjamin was born on April 15th, 2020, right at the beginning of the pandemic. Really early on, we knew he was outgoing, he was bright, very smart, fun, loving kid. And it wasn't until right after his fourth birthday in April that we noticed that he was cranky, didn't want to eat as much. He was looking more pale, more lethargic, and he started to look like a sick kid. He wasn't himself at all.
21: He had a really low hemoglobin, which is how we carry blood around our body. And that was when we diagnosed him with leukemia, which is a type of blood cancer in children.
19: Leukemia. I have leukemia.
18: We both cried a lot. Frankly, we were worried we're going to lose him. But fortunately, we were able to go to Texas Children, and I fully believe that they saved his life that day.
21: In order to start his treatment, which lasts for a little over 2 years, we had to put in a port. So he had to undergo surgery. So he always has the port in place, just under his chest. And then he gets chemotherapy through both the port, and he takes it by mouth at least once a week, sometimes every day.
18: He told his two-year-old brother about the port. He's very engaged with that part of his treatment. This is one of our hospital wards. So I'm a veterinarian at the Houston Zoo. I'm also the director of animal health, and I've been at the Houston Zoo for 9 years. When we have sick animals, it's in the same building as my office. So when Benny comes to visit, we usually make rounds to go look at those animals in the hospital, and he'll say, I hope you feel better soon.
19: It's okay, but you're gonna be feel better.
18: So it's a really sweet experience that I get to share that part of my life with him.
19: The IV,
21: His relationship with the animals and with his mom has really honestly helped his treatment a lot. He's come into clinic before and told me, you know, there's a turtle that gets medicine through a straw, like I get medicine through a straw.
18: He goes to them and he says, oh, I have got one of those too. So he's very empathetic. He shows a lot of compassion for the animals, and he always gives him words of encouragement like, I hope you feel better anytime he visits.
21: Benny has still about 2 years more of treatment left, but the expectation is with the type of leukemia he has, he'll go on to live a completely normal, long, normal life. And he's already voiced that he wants to kind of pay it forward and be a kid's doctor in the future, which would be obviously great for us because he's just such a light to all of us.
18: I think it helps him feel not quite as alone. I think it helps him to have compassion for other children that he sees in the infusion room. And I think it just brings it full circle so that he can be a compassionate, caring young man to himself and to others.
13: We should all be staying active. And here on Pumped, we show you all the different ways members of your community are keeping in shape. Meet people who can make a gym wherever they go.
20: You can literally make anything and everything yours.
13: Proving that age is just a number.
22: How old are you?
20: 80.
13: And challenging what we think is possible.
23: Get up, baby. Get up. That's what I love.
20: I can't breathe.
13: So put on your sweats and join us to get pumped. The extraordinary bond we have with our pets is unlike any other. Here on Pet Project, we consider our furry friends members of the family, and we know you do, too. So we're introducing you to some of the most amazing pets we've met.
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13: The owners who go above and beyond to help them out.
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13: 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But only the locals really know where to go. On My Go-To, we discover some of the strangest...
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31: Welcome to Snouts and Stouts Brewing. I've just always really loved dogs and beer and wanted to join the two together. I like the concept that we have here of doing our best to make quality beer that our customers will really love, as well as combining being able to bring your pets. I personally have three dogs and a cat. So my staple beers are named after my three dogs. This is Alfred. He is our flagship IPA. That's what it was named after. This beer is made with Cashmere, Citra, and Galaxy hops. It's really one of my favorite beers on tap. Any pet that ends up with a beer getting named after them will go on that wall. We're working on slowly getting that wall filled up with other people's pets. The next one that I'm working on is Benny's German Pilsner. He's my parents' German Shepherd. He's going to be a German-style Pilsner. This is Fenn. He has the stout named after him because it pours tall, dark, and handsome just like him. This is our flagship stout. It's got just enough roast for me and a touch of coffee and chocolate to just make it a really nice, easy drinking stout. I just really love the funness of the names of our beers and just the way that we're really approaching trying to combine really loving our pets and beer itself. I've really had this idea since about 2020. I got so into it during COVID because I was able to be home a lot. I was trying to envision what I would want to make and come up with ideas for a brewery someday. And once this location became available, I really liked it and was excited to get started. This is our brew house. We are a three-barrel brew system, which means we can make about 6 kegs at a time. So it's pretty small, but I really like that because it gives us the ability to keep things fresh and new. I really like simple beers. So I gravitate towards IPAs, lagers, lagers and stouts, but I like a simple stout. We also do lots of flavored stuff. This guy right here is Teddy. He's who the sour is named after. I think of sours as kind of being like a light, fun beer, and that's like his personality. He's just a goofy little fun guy.
0: I got the Treats. It's a golden stout. It's peanut butter flavored.
31: I would have never guessed that the Treats beer would have been the number one seller, but it is.
0: It is amazing.
31: Right now, we have a really diverse draft list. We have 4 IPAs, 4 stouts, 4 lagers, and then a few other beers, and a seltzer. The seltzer is named after my cat, Augie.
1: I love seltzers, and this is now my new favorite.
31: Something that we're doing is a cocktail seltzer.
1: My go-to is the lime, but the strawberry is also really, really good, too.
31: I always want to remain having at least 2 stouts on tap at all times because we are snouts and stouts. Really striving to have something for everyone. We'll offer a pup cup, which is just whipped cream, to any pet that comes in the building. 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The thing that's closest to my heart and speaks to the theme of the brewery is we're trying to do quarterly animal shelter adoption events where we try to get pets adopted. You should go out to Snouts and Stouts Brewing for the unique experience to enjoy our beer and really enjoy our family and dog-friendly environment. I really love getting to see people enjoy it, and it's just really been fun to get to know the community.
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13: 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How can we help our neighbors in need? Maybe it's as simple as a smile or a hug.
3: All sorts of emotions.
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13: All Good is about finding everyday people doing good in their communities.
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13: And putting other people first.
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13: Even on a tough day, we're here for you on All Good. 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
13: 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And at Bite Size, communities coming together around food is what we're all about. 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
10: Come on, baby. He is excited, huh? Kobe has always been like my little guardian. He looks out for things for me, pay attention to things, but I never would have imagined something this big could transpire. What is it, Kobe? He's very interested in this. What is going on? On the 15th of December, he dug a hole, and that's something that he never does. I didn't really think too much of it. But on the 21st, he dug the same exact hole, the same exact way. It was so bizarre. So I was like, what is going on? I got this gas detector just so I can have, a peace of mind within my home. Yes, I know. So when I actually stuck it inside the hole, it went off like crazy. That's when I knew, and that's when I rushed in the house and I called PGW. It could have been home explosion, brain damage, respiratory issues. I mean, the list goes on.
12: Are you a hero?
10: after he found the gas leak, I said, everyone needs to know about this. And I made a whole story about it. So I posted it on my Instagram. I posted it on YouTube, TikTok. And then PETA reached out, which is super amazing, and they're giving Kobe the Heroic Dog Award.
3: He truly is one.
10: Also, by, you know, the support of my family, I created a book. It's called The Dog Who Saved the Block Before Christmas. Knowing that he had truly earned his place as the beloved guardian of the block. I always wanted to be an author, and then I thought that creating a book about the event was something that can be longstanding for my family, that we can look back on.
3: And the joy of memorable holiday season. The end.
10: Just being able to share my story on so many different platforms, I feel like is a blessing. All right, well, you ready to go home? And I just think that something like this to happen is a good reminder for people to pay attention to their pets. And if you see something, say something.
4: It's just fun. You have a good time out here.
6: Yay, this is Bolt.
7: Say hello.
6: It's so hard to find places where families can go if you do have people with disabilities in your family that you can completely feel comfortable. 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
11: You saying hi to Tiger?
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11: Our friends are already in playing. 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
6: I got my master's in special education. 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
11: Good job.
6: The animals are one of the biggest attractions here. 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
7: There we go. Daniel is 8 years old. He has Down syndrome. 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So I think that's the biggest difference.
12: It's really just an awesome place for families like ours that can come and have a good time. My son in particular doesn't like large crowds and loud noises, so it's really scheduled by the family and by their needs and just meets that. And, you know, a lot of the time it's just us and we're able to explore the whole farm.
11: You know what this is called? 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
6: 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And that's something that is really important because everyone deserves to feel included.
11: Thanks for coming today. I'll see you next time.
13: Art can inspire, uplift, and give us a whole new perspective on things. On Stroke of Genius, we find creativity from all over the country and take you inside the minds of their brilliant creators. Learn how these artists make some of the most bizarre...
14: Hi, I'm Diana Wood, the crazy power wash artist.
13: Resourceful...
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13: And unique artwork from communities around the country. When you meet the people behind the art, you get to appreciate every stroke of genius. Ever walk by a really long food line and think, those people are crazy?
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13: Why would anyone stand hours on their feet before they can sit down to eat?
17: It's the best thing I've ever had.
13: Worth the Wait takes you to the front of America's longest lines to answer one question. Is it worth the wait? From a massive 7-pound burrito to a slice of pie that has locals going crazy, we'll let you know what's worth it and what's not. This is Worth the Wait. This country is full of unusual places to see and amazing things to do. But only the locals really know where to go. On My Go-To, we discover some of the strangest...
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0: One, two, three, go.
1: So my name is Christina Melville, and I'm a Moco Jumbo. I want the world to know that this is something good to do. And for the 12 years I've been doing it with me growing up, I can honestly say this did keep me out of trouble. It started in Africa, and then it was brought to the Caribbean. And you see a lot in carnivals, basically all over the Caribbean. And now it was brought here to Brooklyn. I did fall many of times. And I mean, I just learned from it so I know what to do next time. It's something good to do for the youth to do. And you basically get to experience new things.
13: You're watching Pet Project.
5: Hi, my name is Dustin Durham. I'm the marketing events manager for Public Market in Emeryville. Public Market is a collection of restaurants and bars and shops in Emeryville, all under one roof. So we have over a dozen places for you to come with your family and your friends to play games, to grab a drink at the bar. We started doing these monthly pop-up events where we were having local artists, purveyors coming through and kind of teaching classes. And it was open and free to the public. So we started with the idea of doing a dog bandana making class. And then from there, it kind of grew into something that's now, we have over 10 local vendors here, people that live and work here in the Bay Area that own their own stores that are targeted towards the pet population. And so instead of just doing one event, we're now doing a much larger event. We were toying around with the names of what to call this. So, like, I thought maybe like Public Market or Public Barket is what I landed on because I feel like it was easier to pronounce. Some of the vendors that we have out here, for example, like Ellen Shershaw Photography is here. She's a high-end photographer that does portraits of dogs. She's out here doing free portraits. We have Sophie Dow here, who is an illustrator. She has her own series, children's books. Also, we have people who do pet treats, pet baked goods, leashes, bandanas, accessories, purses. It's all over the place.
8: My name is Ellen Shershaw, and I am a dog photographer. Today, I'm giving a little snapshot of what I do in my studio, which is to create a boutique photography experience for dogs. And what I do is I just figure out what their love language is. Oh, that was so good. That was so good. You got to figure out what their love language is. So for some dogs, it's snuggles. For some, it's chicken. For some, it's barks or meows. For some, it's whispers. For some, it's liver. Lou's love language is definitely liver. So you have to kind of listen to them, figure out what their love language is, and then just provide them with that. And once I know what their love language is, I'm able to make them feel really cozy and comfortable. I'm able to work with them and their humans and create beautiful photographs that I then turn into pieces of fine art that hang in their home. I decided to participate today because I love my job so much that sometimes I'm even jealous of myself. You know how they say that if you smell a baby's feet, you want a baby? But if I smell a baby's feet, I'm dead on the inside. But if I smell puppy paws, everything inside me goes all cuckoo crazy. This is my dog. His name is Lou Reed, and his love language is liver. I'm hoping to get to 15 or 20. 2 hours is not that long, so we shall see.
9: So my name's Sophie Diao, and I'm an illustrator in Oakland. I'm here today drawing portraits of dogs. So if people bring their dog by, I'll be here illustrating a portrait of them, and then you can take it home. I've been kind of drawing my whole life, and I do art for a living. But the first time I did the dog portrait as an activity was 3 years ago in 2021. I did it at the Hermes store in San Francisco. Well, dogs are just like so inspiring, you know, and as an artist, I'm always drawing from life. And so they're kind of like the ultimate like muse, you know. My dog is always doing really funny things and having a very like human expression on their face. So it's just fun to be able to use art to capture those moments. I'm hoping to be able to draw 15 dogs today. Let's see how that goes. I already see, you know, 10 dogs just walking around, and it hasn't even started yet. So I'm pretty sure I'll be able to get through that. I think that, you know, people love their pets, and they'll, you know, often do anything for their pet, even if the pet doesn't understand quite what's happening. So I think this is going to be a really popular event. Everyone loves an excuse to spoil their pet.
13: 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So here on Out of Office, we're taking you to some of our favorite vacation spots where the locals show us how to really relax.
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13: Take in the sights.
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20: Heart pounding.
21: Oh, yeah!
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23: You got this!
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25: Think about the end result.
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27: Pickleball is an easy to learn, hard to master game. You get really addicted to it when you start, and it's like a grind to get up, but it's really fun. Pickleball is a combination of like tennis, ping pong, badminton. It's like a combination of a ton of different sports. It's really fun to play. Anybody can do it. It's really fun.
29: He goes by Pickleball Pierce on Instagram.
27: I'm 12 years old, and I've been playing pickleball for 2.5 years. I want to go out there and destroy everybody who I play.
29: He's like the silent assassin. He never gets too down when things are going against him, and he never gets too high.
31: He's a kid who's all about strategy. He's a thinker, and he's just very calm on the court, no matter what. And he always wants to win.
27: No mercy. Go after him and get them. So I started playing in my grandpa's house. He had a house's backyard. And then a few years later, like a court opened up near our house, and my parents got into it. And then I started playing on the side, and I started liking it more, and then I really became, like, really good through that. My dad and brother have been, like, drilling me a lot. My whole family, like, my mom, dad, and brother, they've really helped me, like, progress.
29: It's like a chess game to him, almost.
31: It really is a chess game, and he is very into chess.
27: I'm actually playing baseball. I've been playing baseball for, like, a long time, so that was, like, 3 or 4. The hand-eye coordination from baseball has helped translate to pickleball. And also, I think pickleball helped with baseball more, like, helping, like, quicken my reflexes up, like, help with my footwork, make me quicker and all that.
29: He's really started to go lean towards pickleball over other sports because it's just so action-packed. You know, he loves baseball, but baseball, you know, is a little bit slower sport where, you know, you might get to hit the ball, you get 3 at-bats in a game, or pickleball, you could hit the ball 400 times in a match.
32: No competition!
31: The most fun that he has with it, too, is that he can beat up on adults. He does it all the time to us when we're playing. Like, he got really good so quickly. But I think the fact that he can also play with us in tournaments, he can play with adults, against adults, kind of a cool sport where you can actually play with your kid.
29: When he's playing in clubs, especially against people he's never seen, especially when he's playing with his brother, they see these two little kids on the court and they're like, oh, well, this is not going to be a fun game. Well, we got to take it easy on these. And then, like, after the first 2 shots, you see the look on their face like, oh, my goodness, what did we just get ourselves into?
31: We basically knew he was going to stay in it the minute he basically got better than us. Like, let's be real. You know, he kind of surpassed us so quickly.
27: So my typical day is going out and drilling for around 2.5 hours. On some days, we might get a little bit of playing in at the end of that. We mainly just stay here to drill. We also go somewhere else to get more high-level competition because this is close to us, so it's good for, like, drilling, hitting shots, working on that, which is mostly what I do to get better at this point.
29: It's just so much fun that he really wants to put in the extra work.
27: I love pickleball because it's just so fun to get out there and play on the court with, like, anybody. It doesn't matter your age, gender, anything. You can just go out there, compete, have fun. It's a very versatile sport.
31: It's really fun to just watch the kids play. Like, we're so proud just how good they are.
29: There's not really a national youth league right now for pickleball, at least that I'm aware of. There are a few different opportunities for kids to play in. The biggest is
27: Professional Pickleball Association. It's just like the main like pro tour that has some really good players, pro players.
29: But what these youth tour have done is created opportunity for them to play against other juniors, and that's, these really love that. We've been involved in pickleball 3 years,
27: yeah.
29: And I think Pierce has been playing about two, but just in that short amount of time, it's crazy how much more popular it's been. Within, you know, we live in North Houston, and within 30 minutes, there's now probably 10, 15 indoor facilities. Everyone we go to seems to be completely packed with tons of people just loving the game and enjoying themselves.
3: And he's also opened it up to his school. He actually started a pickleball club at his school just to get it out there.
4: They'd Before we even met pickleball.
3: People were like, what's pickleball? And now, yeah, they love it.
27: I definitely want to go pro in the future. And maybe like Olympics too. Hopefully pickleball gets to the Olympics. That would be fun. Oh yeah! What a way to end it.

0: The Sriracha Muchacha is me, turned up to 11. I definitely get into the mindset of wanting to be a warrior, not only as a woman in a male-dominated sport, but as a Mexican woman. I'm Paloma Vargas, but I'm also known as the Sriracha Muchacha, Paloma Star. Lucha Libre started my life very naturally. It is just so intertwined with the Mexican culture of the bravado, of the showmanship. As a Mexican-American first generation myself, I feel like that integrates who I am. Lucha Libre is so integrated with the Mexican culture. Lucha Libre is like a religion in Mexico. It's a little bit more flashy, a little bit more high-flying. There's a lot of mass involved, a lot of pageantry. Once I step through the curtain, that's when it starts for me. Even before I step in through the ropes, that's where I'm Paloma Star. That's when I'm Sriracha Muchacha. Lucha Libre was so predominant in my family. Ever since I could remember, we were going to wrestling shows. We were going to Lucha Libre shows. Me and my mom, my grandma, we'd pack up everybody, go to the shows, cheer on the good guys, boo the bad guys. And I was a fan ever since I could remember. Everybody knows the luchador. Everybody has been to a Lucha Libre show. I remember when I was 7 years old, I met my favorite luchador ever named Tinieblas and his little mini name, Alusha. I dreamed about being a luchadora myself, but I just never knew it was possible. I want to bring up other people. I want to bring up other women. I'll bring up everybody who didn't think they could be here because I didn't think I could be here. And look at me now. When I was first watching Lucha Libre growing up, there was no women. If anything, there was like one or two. When I first started, I was the only woman in my class. But shout out to my trainer, the very first day of training, he was like, hey, this is Paloma. Do not treat her any different just because she's a woman, just because she's new. Hit her just as hard. I'm just like everybody else, regardless of my gender, regardless of what I look like. I am here to learn just like the person next to me. But now, seeing the amount of women that are involved in wrestling, seeing all women shows, seeing all women companies, just makes me so happy because there was not that at all starting out. You saw women just being an accessory as opposed to the main event. And now you have women being the main event of shows, being the headliners, and I absolutely love that. I want to prove everybody that I could do it just as well as the boys. If not, you know what? Maybe even better.
1: Somebody invited me to go to the golf course, and I fell in love with the game. I said, wow, golf can do this? Bonding, making serious connections with people so fast. I go, our Latina women need to be a part of this. We've been around for 16 years. I want as many women, as many Latinas, to become a part of this amazing family, to grow this game of golf, to change the face of golf in the United States. We had 94 women show up at our very first event, and they would tell me the same thing. I want to learn how to play golf. I don't know anybody that plays golf. I don't know how to do it.
2: You don't have to be hard on yourself. We're here to have a good time.
3: We like to say that golf is a game of invitation, and so today's event is actually titled Invite Her, and we put a Spanish twist on it, Invítala, because we know that golf is a game that people traditionally haven't felt comfortable being a part of the sport. So if us as the leading women's professional golf organization, we can invite more women and girls to be part of golf, then we're going to do just that.
4: Learning the etiquette and learning terminology and learning how to play is the way that I found the best way to connect with some coworkers, with customers, just like, hey, what'd you do this weekend? What golf course did you play at?
1: I can meet a golfer at the airport in another country, and we bond because we're a part of the golf family.
5: Art can inspire. A uplift, and give us a whole new perspective on things. On Stroke of Genius, we find creativity from all over the country and take you inside the minds of their brilliant creators. Learn how these artists make some of the most bizarre...
6: Hi, I'm Diana Wood, the crazy power wash artist.
5: Resourceful...
7: Everything around me inspires me.
5: And unique artwork from communities around the country. When you meet the people behind the art, you get to appreciate every stroke of genius. Ever walk by a really long food line and think, those people are crazy?
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5: Why would anyone stand hours on their feet before they can sit down to eat?
9: It's the best thing I've ever had.
5: Worth the Wait takes you to the front of America's longest lines to answer one question. Is it worth the wait? From a massive 7-pound burrito to a slice of pie that has locals going crazy. We'll let you know what's worth it and what's not. This is Worth the Wait. This country is full of unusual places to see and amazing things to do. But only the locals really know where to go. On My Go-To, we discover some of the strangest...
10: This is a brain of a gorilla.
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5: 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Join us to find the places locals love on My Go-To. What is true kindness? How can we help our neighbors in need? Maybe it's as simple as a smile or a hug.
11: All sorts of emotions.
12: Yeah.
5: All Good is about finding everyday people doing good in their communities.
13: So they come here and they can get their food, personal items, everything.
5: Reaching out.
14: The community has a good heart. I didn't think they would have helped me like this.
5: And putting other people first.
15: It takes them back to who they were when they weren't homeless.
5: Even on a tough day, we're here for you on All Good.
16: You're watching Pumped.
9: One, two, three, four, five, six, seven, and eight. There we go.
17: And you'll be number 31.
9: We're at Maimonides Stadium, the home of the Brooklyn Cyclones, and we are at the Surf Squad auditions. So the Surf Squad is the entertainment and hype group for the Brooklyn Cyclones. They are engaging the crowd, hyping them up. They're greeting them at the gate. I want you to be entertaining. I don't care what happens, as long as you're having fun. What's really important is someone that is really extroverted, someone that is really engaging.
18: The first round was very dance heavy. We had to learn a little choreographed routine and then perform it. But I guess what I learned is that it's all about attitude and selling it, and that you don't have to necessarily be a trained dancer in order for them to see something in you, see the energy. When I'm not auditioning for the Surf Squad, I teach at Rutgers. I'm a college teacher, and I'm also a punk rock musician. So this is very different from what I do in my normal life, and it's super fun.
19: I'm a data analyst by day. By night, I actually work for event presentations for the Knicks and the Rangers. But I've been born and raised in Brooklyn my whole life, so I came to the inaugural game as a Cyclone fan, and I never looked back.
9: Turn.
19: Oh, it's a little overwhelming, first of all, being the only guy here. Also, I have no background in dance whatsoever, so going right into the dancing kind of threw me off a little bit, but I'll jump right in, give it my best shot.
9: Five, six, seven, eight. We had one guy audition, Casey. He is not a dancer. He just started cheering, like, let's go Cyclones! And that's exactly what would be happening at the game. He would be having the entertainment, but then it's back to baseball. We're getting that crowd up off their feet.
20: I was on Surf Squad last year. It was my rookie year last year. It was a lot of fun. I love dance. I am a dancer. I wanted to be on a professional dance team, and I just wanted to come back to be a part of that friendship again and be a part of this family.
9: Okay, is everyone back from bathrooms? Okay, let's get this show on the road. When you hear your number, Cole, please stay. Number 7. 18, 25, 30, and 35.

0: Art can inspire, uplift, and give us a whole new perspective on things. On Stroke of Genius, we find creativity from all over the country and take you inside the minds of their brilliant creators. Learn how these artists make some of the most bizarre...
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0: Resourceful...
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0: 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When you meet the people behind the art,

0: A massive 7-pound burrito to a slice of pie that has locals going crazy. We'll let you know what's worth it and what's not. This is Worth the Wait. This country is full of unusual places to see and amazing things to do, but only the locals really know where to go. On My Go-To, we discover some of the strangest...
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3: Oh my God.
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3: Oh my God.
5: That's amazing.
3: Oh, we got a whole bag of chips on top of that. Icing on the cake. It is delicious, but I feel like this is a meal for like a week. I'm about to...
5: I'm in lobster heaven right now.
4: It's a small piece of paradise. I mean, you come on board and you really feel like you're on a small vacation. We take you for a quick 45-minute cruise down in the Hudson. 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
7: Roller skating, it is kind of a lost art, and it's coming back.
8: It sounded so fun. I haven't been roller skating in years, and it just like brought me back to my childhood.
9: Phenomenal weather to be able to be outside and roller skate, be free, and it's iconic for Santa Monica.
7: Two blocks from here is the Pacific Ocean. What we have here, we have disco music, we have disco balls, we have the hot dog stand here if you get hungry. We have a bunch of people that come together wanting to unify and celebrate the fun and sport of roller skating.
10: It was both of our first time actually roller skating. And I just feel like this is such a nice thing that maybe we could do together.
8: It's so fun. It's beautiful. The weather's gorgeous. It's sunny. We're in Santa Monica, right? You feel the breeze from the ocean.
11: It was a little hard at the beginning, but then once you get the hang of it, it's fun.
12: My favorite part was the brake was really close, so it helped me to go slow, and I wouldn't fall that much.
9: It's always nice to be in this day and age outdoors, to be in a safe space to be able to play and do outdoor activities that when we were younger that we all probably were able to do.
7: It's so much fun having a great time, building memories that are worth repeating, and have an experience like maybe you've never had.
13: I'm still confused sometimes because I'm like, they say he can't see, but yet he knows what the basketball rim is.
14: What makes him unique is how hard he works, you know, how much he wants to get better. His determination and his acceptance for what he is and who he is and where he is has been great. Just great to see.

0: Tristan was born albinos, it affected his sight real bad. Like, he can't really too much do anything, but he tries for everything. Everything have to be close to his face. Even when he looks at his phone, everything has to be closed or enlarged.
1: My mom came up to me, had this bright idea. Hey, Tristan, you want to play some sports? I'm like, yeah. And she says, okay, I'll sign you up for baseball. That's how I got here.
0: So I put him in it, and he eats, sleep, and breathe baseball. I was terrified for him. And in the beginning, he was getting hit quite a lot. But he kept wanting to do it. He kept wanting to do it, so we kept going for it. Basketball came in 2 years after he had gotten to sports.
2: So right now, I have him as like a guard/forward. I have most of my players play role position. He's one of my defensive players. A lot of times, he likes to shoot. You'll see him do a lot of extra stuff. But I tell him, like, you're a real good defensive player. He's not scared to touch the ball, get physical. Sometimes when you see him in the corner,

0: You hit him with the three. A lot of people be worried because they like he can't see, but he knocks the ball down.
1: How much can you actually see when you're on the court?
2: To the half-court line. A little bit past the half-court line.
1: And what does the basket look like when you're shooting? How can you see it clearly?
2: Yeah, it's a little bit blurry, but I can see it mostly clearly.
3: He brings in better emotions. When he gets in the game, we almost put him in the game just to play defense on the best player on the other team. And it kind of helps because that's exactly what he wants. He don't want to play the person that's not going to move that much. He don't want to play the person that's only going to shoot. No, he wants to take on the challenge. And when he does it right. And he hypes the rest of his team up.
4: He has all the tools to be successful in anything he want to do in life. You know, outside of sports, it could be sports. I just feel like anything he decides to do, he's going to do it because I know he's going to apply, you know, what he learns through sports into anything.
5: Art can inspire, uplift, and give us a whole new perspective on things. On Stroke of Genius, we find creativity from all over the country and take you inside the minds of their brilliant creators. Learn how these artists make some of the most bizarre...
6: Hi, I'm Diana Wood, the crazy power wash artist.
5: Resourceful...
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5: And unique artwork from communities around the country. When you meet the people behind the art, you get to appreciate every stroke of genius. Ever walk by a really long food line and think, those people are crazy?
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5: Worth the Wait takes you to the front of America's longest lines to answer one question. Is it worth the wait? From a massive 7-pound burrito to a slice of pie that has locals going crazy, we'll let you know what's worth it and what's not. This is Worth the Wait. This country is full of unusual places to see and amazing things to do. But only the locals really know where to go. On My Go-To, we discover some of the strangest...
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11: Hey, guy. How's it going?
12: I've been to rodeos when I was younger where they wouldn't let me compete being openly gay. I've been beat up more than one time. I kept going until a rodeo, but at some point you get tired of being pushed around. And so when the gay rodeo came about, I'd jump on it immediately.
13: So a lot of the guys here seem to have nicknames. Why is that?
12: In our everyday life, some of us still have to be closeted. I compete under Jameson Cole as an assumed name. 2 years ago, I lost a job because a parent at the school that I taught at complained that I was gay. Many of the states where we're from, Arkansas, Texas, Oklahoma, you can still be let go for being gay.
13: What do you say to the folks who used to push you around when you'd come to the events? What do you want them to know when they see you now?
12: I'd like them to know I'm a cowboy just like they are. And look at me now. I'm successful. I'm happy. I have a family of competitors. And I still get to do what I love no matter how much they wanted me not to.
14: You're watching Pumped.
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18: And I can totally relate to that because here I am, 23 years later, still playing this game. Whatever it takes, I'm going to keep on playing. So if I have to dress up like someone else, I might do that too. My name is Lois Cook. I am wide receiver number 18 and also vice president of the team.
21: Cook catches it. Cook towards the end zone. Touchdown, Divas.
18: The DC Divas are a powerhouse group of women who play full contact football and are 3-time national champions.
21: DC comes back to beat Pittsburgh. They are your 2025 National Conference champions.
14: My name is Alicia Marfil. Everybody calls me Coach Ghost. I'm the head coach of the DC Divas. We started in 2001, very humbly, as one of the first teams in women's professional football. These are all professional women, all walks of life, police officers, lawyers, moms. I have players from 17, 18 years old to my oldest player is 50 years old.
18: I've been with this team, oh my gosh, it's been like over 20 years now. You have to have a lot of love and a little bit of crazy to play football, and we have all of that and more. So today is a big day. We have our tryouts. This is the first tryout for the 2026 season. This is where we're going to see some new recruits, some new talent, and see if they have what it takes to be a DC Diva.
16: I'm feeling very good, confident, and ready to roll.
22: It's a beautiful Saturday morning and about to get ready, so.
14: Good. Let's bring it a little bit closer like we like each other. Welcome, everybody. First and foremost, what I want to say is thank you for being here. I know it's a brave decision, but what I can guarantee you is you're in the most welcoming and best team in women's football. You guys feel good?
23: Yeah.
14: All right, let's go. We're going to line up across the black line. Two deep.
23: Easy. Diva.
18: One thing that's true about women's football is that we don't have anything that channels into it. We don't have high school football for women. So a lot of the women who come out, they don't have experience in the game. And so while we can teach skill sets, we can't teach that heart. And so that's what we're really going to test. And we'll see what these women have.
24: South Georgia's having open tryouts.
25: You heard a tryout? What's your name?
26: Jahan.
25: And last name?
26: Lisa.
14: In the show, Chad Powers, you're going to see a woman coach who's finding her way and maneuvering her way through a male-dominated sport where we are often told we're not supposed to be doing this.
25: Oh, boy, here we go.
14: In women's football alone, I'm one of very few women head coaches in the league, much less on teams. We really want to get more women into the sport.
18: Seeing women in football spaces is so important for other women to understand that they can be in those spaces. They can be a coach. So if she could see it, she could be it.
14: The one in the white shirt, soccer player.
26: I like her a lot.
14: That girl in the pink, too, is surprising me. She's a good pickup, man.
27: Women's football is not new. However, it is new to a lot of households.
18: We have over 60 teams across the country. I mean, every major city just about has a women's football team.
28: We are just as conditioned, just as strong, just as powerful, just as entertaining as the guys.
29: This is not just men's football. This is not women's football. This is football.
14: Let's go, bring it in. Thank you for working hard today. Wow, it was an excellent tryout today.
30: I'm definitely sore, but it was a great energy out here today.
18: There are definitely a couple of faces that stood out to me today.
14: I'm looking at least about 5 or 6 people from this group to really see what they can do in the next couple tryouts.
23: Ready, breakdown! We're on a mission. Let's go right here, right here.
14: These women are absolutely spectacular human beings. They give everything to their families, to their children, to me, and to the future of football. That draws me every single day to watch them live out their passions.
18: Some of my best friends in life are people that I've played football with. It's a support system. We love and hate each other. We're like sisters. You know, we fight sometimes. But at the end of the day, we share a bond that is really unbreakable.
14: I would love for women who are interested in women's football to explore it. There's women's football teams everywhere that cannot be denied. Now is the time to watch women's sports. And if you're able to, come out and play. I promise you'll fall in love.

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12: My MMA journey has been crazy, amazing. I went, I think, unbeaten for 10 to 12 fights. I was the best in the world for over 3 years. December of 2005, I took my first Brazilian Jiu-Jitsu class. I really didn't know what to do. I had 5 days to train for my first professional fight at that time in 2006. So I had 5 days to run on the treadmill. And the following Saturday, I was fighting in a ring, AFC 15, and I was fighting Lisa Ward. She was in the top 10 in the world at that time. And I was just a body, you know, I was just a body. First round, I was getting armbarred, and I heard her father was like, "Lisa, tear her arm off." And I was like, "Oh no." And I was like, "What do I do? Like, give me some direction." He was like, go. I'm like, go where? Can't go anywhere. But I hung in there. So there was no fear. I was just happy to be doing something new and experiencing something. It was a great experience. I wanted to do it again, but I said, this will never happen to me again. Like, after that, I was like, I have to get better at this. Nobody's ever gonna, you know, humiliate me or like that. In the video, when I was getting armbarred, I wasn't scared. There's no fear. And I think that's the beauty. I mean, that's something that I've carried throughout my life. There's no fear. Like, I'm gonna do it and I'll figure it out, right? All of the major and local promotions of MMA do have women now. Just really proud to see that, yeah, women, we headline cards now, so it's really cool. When I was still a white belt, I think it was in 2008, I was competing in New York in the Pan Ams, and we were in Gold's Gym, and I saw Dana White, and I went up to him, and I gave him my business card, and I was a white belt at the time. I had, like, I don't know, 3 fights, and I gave him my business card, and I said, one day I'll be your champion, and he laughed at me, and he was like, okay, you know. And then he went on to say a couple years later that women would never be in the UFC. And look at us now, right? So it's pretty amazing to see. I'm super proud to be a trailblazer for females in MMA. I grew up here in Houston, Texas. I was the only girl. Grew up the youngest of two older brothers, and I grew up always wanting to do what they were doing, playing sports. My mom, very old-fashioned Mexican family, Mexican culture, and yes, I always hid sports from my mom because she never wanted me to play sports. I went to a private school here in Galena Park. Our Lady of Fatima, and I was the only girl on the guys' basketball team. My mom found out, and I had to leave the guys' team, but we created a female team, And that first year that we created the team, we became champions. So it was really cool. Sports has been my love. It's been like my therapy. I am a proud and out athlete. The message that I have for others that want to come out is, yeah, your difference is your power. So, hey, just let it shine and be yourself. Other people will see that and love you for who you are. Growing up, it was tough for me to come out, only because I was raised in a Catholic religion, and you know, my mom, very old-fashioned Mexican mother. But I knew as a kid I was always different and special, and so I knew that, you know, I wasn't a bad person, and I loved myself, and I believed in everything I did. My girlfriend, Shalita Grant, is here with me today. A mutual friend of ours introduced us. I guess she said, okay, you got one cage fighter, a crazy, and then you have a beautiful actress, and they're both single. Let's just put them together.
6: Her heart, her strength, her fortitude. Jess is the kind of woman who has accepted that when she says something, she can make it happen. And that is something that I respect, that I hold in really high regard, and I also really support. She's an intense, beautiful, passionate, artistic woman. She does my pedicures. She's just full of life.
12: It's very important for me to be an out and proud athlete, because I'm showing others that it's okay for them to be themselves and happy as well, and do whatever they decide to do. So I love being a role model for female MMA fighters coming up, and for the LGBTQ. I'm very proud of that.
10: On my honor, I will do my best to do my duty to God and my country, and to obey the Scout Law, to help other people at all times, to keep myself physically strong, mentally awake, and morally straight. We selected our troop number 715 because it actually makes an acronym, and each number is assigned to a letter, and so the seventh letter of the alphabet is G, the first is A, the fifth is E, and this actually stands for Girls Are Eagles. That was and is our chant, and now we've fulfilled that with one, and we're gonna have a bunch more. Join Boy Scouts. I don't remember the exact day. My dad walked in the door and he said that he had really exciting news. And he said, they're going to open up the Boy Scouts program and it's going to be Scouts PSA. It wasn't any sort of debate or deliberation. I knew, yeah, I'm going to join that and I'm going to go to Scouts and I'm going to get an Eagle Scout. And my dad was like, great. I knew right then that I wanted to earn Eagle Scout. In everything I do, I'll join a program and be like, what's the top position in this? I'm gonna get that. So when Boy Scouts was opened and it was everything that I love to do, and I knew that I could have a rank that would show that I'm good at all these things I love to do, there was no question that I was gonna get it, and I knew right off the bat.
8: My daughter has always loved the outdoors. We used to tease she was born a fish. If she could stay in the water, she would stay in the water. So I wasn't surprised when she wanted to join Scouts. I was honestly uncertain. I was like, how much time is that going to take? What is that going to mean for our family? And I didn't know it would just bring so much in when she made this commitment to spend this extra time.
13: Seeing Adrienne's Court of Honor was really inspiring. Watching her path to Eagle was really encouraging. It showed that I could do it. Sure, there's gonna be a little struggle along the way, but I can get through that.
14: If you ever doubt.
10: Having my name be something permanent at this church and just permanent in a multitude of online databases of the first girl Eagle Scouts is something I don't even know if I've fully comprehended. I think sometimes I do, and it comes in phases where I realize I did something crazy. All of the big dreams that I set where I tell people and their eyes go kind of wide and they're like, huh, you really think you can do that? It's more like, yes, I can, because I've done something crazy like that in the past, and so why not do it again and make big change in other areas and other passions?
15: Art can inspire, uplift, and give us a whole new perspective on things. On Stroke of Genius, we find creativity from all over the country and take you inside the minds of their brilliant creators. Learn how these artists make some of the most bizarre...
16: Hi, I'm Diana Wood, the crazy power wash artist.
15: Resourceful...
17: Everything around me inspires me.
15: And unique artwork from communities around the country. When you meet the people behind the art, you get to appreciate every stroke of genius. Ever walk by a really long food line and think, those people are crazy?
18: Wait 2 hours and 20 minutes to get here.
15: Why would anyone stand hours on their feet before they can sit down to eat?
19: This is the best thing I've ever had.
15: Worth the Wait takes you to the front of America's longest lines to answer one question. Is it worth the wait? From a massive 7-pound burrito to a slice of pie that has locals going crazy. We'll let you know what's worth it and what's not. This is Worth the Wait. This country is full of unusual places to see and amazing things to do. But only the locals really know where to go. On My Go-To, we discover some of the strangest...
20: This is a brain of a gorilla.
15: ...most secret...
16: I am taking you inside one of my favorite places in the world.
15: ...and spectacular spots you can visit in cities across America. Join us to find the places locals love on My Go-To. What is true kindness? How can we help our neighbors in need? Maybe it's as simple as a smile or a hug.
21: All sorts of emotions.
22: Yeah.
15: All Good is about finding everyday people doing good in their communities.
23: So they come here and they can get their food, personal items, everything.
15: Reaching out.
24: The community has a good heart. I didn't think they would have helped me like this.
15: And putting other people first.
25: It takes them back to who they were when they weren't homeless.
15: Even on a tough day, we're here for you on All Good.
16: Here at the Rockstar Energy Bike Park, located at Kirkcaldy Rankin, right off of I-45. One of the largest combination bike parks in the world. It's about every kind of biking you can imagine. BMX bikes were very annoyed that they couldn't bike at the skate park, so we said, okay, we'll build a bike park. But what we want is every possible amenity for bikers. And so we said, let's start with the sanctioned USA BMX racetrack, which we hold the nationals here at Rockstar Energy Bike Park. And then we also wanted to have pump tracks, dirt tracks, and even tot tracks for 2 and 3 year olds to learn their skill so that maybe they can go on the big track someday.
26: They have dirt jumps, and then they have the bowls and street course and all that stuff here. Mountain bike trails on it. It's amazing. They have everything.
27: It's one big park, but it feels like it's four different skate parks. Each one is like it could be its own separate skate park. There's a beginner section, intermediate section, and advanced section, so it's got everything for any level of rider.
28: I live about 15 minutes from here. Try to push myself a little bit every time. Usually I come up here when I'm feeling a little stressed out, so you kind of clear your mind and you don't think about anything else, so you just kind of focus on staying on the bike and not crashing.
27: My brother and I traveled here from California, and we just stumbled across this park, and we were told by the locals it's like a $14 million park, and it seems like it's kind of a hidden gem, so hopefully the local community enjoy this amazing gift that the city's given it. It's top-notch. Perfectly built transitions. It's so much fun to ride.
16: So we wanted it to be one of the best in the world so that people would look at North Houston a little bit differently. It became a destination for them to come with their kids and their families and spend the day here.
29: You know where you need to turn your front wheel when you come out?
30: Yeah.
29: Right there at the top. I just started again after about 15 years of not riding. It's good to have a park this close by just for bikes. You got it. It's a great family sport. This is what I do with my kids every weekend.
0: I wanted to come out and learn some new tricks.
29: He's progressing a lot better than I was. We didn't have the quality bikes that they have now when we were that age.
0: He taught me a few tricks then. He teaches me the 180.
29: Yeah!
0: Yes!
29: Perfect! Heck, he's better than me. What you talking about?
0: High five!
1: The park itself is free and open to the public. All you need is a helmet. If you want to go on the racetrack, that is a fee because it is a sanctioned racetrack.
2: Riders ready, watch the gate.
1: I think we've had riders from over 22 countries come into this bike park to race on that racetrack. And so it makes a huge difference on what we have here to offer them that they can't get elsewhere right in this area of Houston. We have clinics available here, not only for first-time riders, but also we have pros that we bring in for elite training. It's amazing for these kids to have that opportunity to work with some of the people they do.
0: It's really cool to be able to come out and skate and bike and all that stuff. It's really cool. I first came here and I was like, I've never seen a skate park as big as this, and there's so much to do here. The big skate parks are like out in California, and it's nice to just come here. It's about 20 minutes to do stuff and practice. It's really nice.
1: The amazing thing about this park is we see little kids come in here with their parents that might be 3 or 4 years old. The next thing you know is they want to be on that big racetrack. Forget the little hills that we have for them. Within 6 months, they're going down that big track.
0: I perfected my 180 and practicing the land the 360 for my new speed trick. It's fun. It's extremely scary, but whenever I have the adrenaline to do it, I get super excited, have fun. Oh!
29: Almost.
0: That was so close. I get hurt. I try again. Oh, that's fun.
3: There's really not another park like this that I've ever seen. I mean, you've got a choice of the path all the way around the park, which is a dirt path, which is fantastic for old men like me, too. And I've got my old bike here, which is 20 years old. I've got three kids going each direction. Then once they're gone, Daddy gets to go play.
1: It gives me such satisfaction to know that maybe we made a difference in some children's lives.
15: Nothing brings people together like a great meal. And at Bite Size, communities coming together around food is what we're all about. Join us as we take you around to some of the best and most unique restaurants around the country. You'll meet the people behind some of the best eats in town and hear the stories behind the meals.
4: Here's my father, Paco Lopez.
15: See some of the craziest dishes they have to offer.
7: We are eating 30 feet of pasta.
15: And meet some of the customers taking on their challenges. Let us add a little flavor to your day at Bite Size. What is true kindness? How can we help our neighbors in need? Maybe it's as simple as a smile or a hug.
9: All sorts of emotions.
11: Yeah.
15: All Good is about finding everyday people doing good in their communities.
23: So they come here and they can get their food, personal items, everything.
15: Reaching out.
24: The community has a good heart. I didn't think they would have helped me like this.
15: And putting other people first.
25: It takes them back to who they were when they weren't homeless.
15: Even on a tough day, we're here for you on All Good. The extraordinary bond we have with our pets is unlike any other. Here on Pet Project, we consider our furry friends members of the family, and we know you do, too. So we're introducing you to some of the most amazing pets we've met.
21: This is a duck I keep seeing everywhere.
15: The owners who go above and beyond to help them out.
22: I could tell it was love at first sight.
15: And the stories of resilient pets that inspire us all.
30: You see having Papa Wheelie on camera.
15: So give yourself a treat and join us on Pet Project. The extraordinary bond we have with our pets is unlike any other. Here on Pet Project, we consider our furry friends members of the family, and we know you do, too. So we're introducing you to some of the most amazing pets we've met.
21: This is a duck I keep seeing everywhere.
15: The owners who go above and beyond to help them out.
22: I could tell it was love at first sight.
15: And the stories of resilient pets that inspire us all.
30: You see having Papa Wheelie on camera.
15: So give yourself a treat and join us on Pet Project. This country is full of unusual places to see and amazing things to do. But only the locals really know where to go. On My Go-To, we discover some of the strangest...
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15: ...most secret...
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5: 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I graduated with a bachelor's in studio art with an emphasis in three-dimensional design. And we did a lot of wood shop in college. I taught for 8 years as a high school, middle school art teacher. And then I started my own art business as a mural artist out here by the coast. I saw where they had a lot of tiki carvings and pelicans and things like that. So I wanted to use some of my woodworking experience and try it. I knew I could do it. But I was just really just trying to use chisels and stuff. It wasn't really going fast enough like I had anticipated. So I went and I bought a chainsaw, just an electric one that you plug in. It just evolved into what I'm doing now. My name is Della Meredith. I'm a professional wood carver, artist, and a chainsaw artist. I've been carving for 7 years now. It's just very, like, addictive, and you just can't put it down, just woodworking in general. So kind of like my little calling, I guess. This is a little chainsaw blade armband. A small piece of cedar that I'm gonna start cutting on to make a small pelican out of. When I'm carving, I'm using like the 3D model that's in my mind, and I'm trying to translate that onto the object that I'm carving. It's almost like it's an automatic thing, and I don't have to really think about it, but I am very focused and concentrating and engaged in that. I've always been an artist. I've always, you know, if you talk to people that I know from when I was a kid, they're like, you used to draw me horses all the time. I still have a horse that you drew me. All through high school, I was like president of the art club. My mother's an artist. My grandmother was an artist. All my kids are good at art. So it does have some kind of a genetic thing going on. I do love chainsaws. You get like such a fast result from them compared to like using like traditional method of like chiseling with a hammer. I live out by the coast, so most requested items are pelicans and tikis and fish. My clientele is mostly a fishing community out here, but I get a really wide variety of requests for custom work. And people do ask for bears a lot too. I think that's just a traditional thing that they expect from carvers. I also really enjoy carving abstract sculptures. So I get to do those sometimes, and there's a lot more of an easy flow to the work. I've carved everything from deer, logos, birds, dragons, vehicles, even people. Some of the more unique requests might be for someone to get a replica of their pet that passed away. I do carve a lot of those. I carved J.J. Watt back in 2016. Someone had asked me to carve a Texans-themed tiki, I guess. And then I was like, well, what if we did this? And then I just got inspired to do it. It was a fun project, and I'm excited with how it turned out. Recently, I've been doing a lot of stump carving. I've been out to Louisiana a lot. There's a lot of storm damage from the recent hurricane, so I've had people call me and ask me to come out, and I've carved a few trees over there. It's a way to give a new life to something that otherwise they would have to like take down and do a stump grinding. In Texas, there was a big freeze. Palm trees and things that we have out here, they've never been exposed to that type of freeze. There's so many dead trees right now. Instead of people just taking them down, I've been getting like a lot of calls trying to turn them into art projects. It is hard, definitely. You have to learn how to mix your gas and change the blade and, you know, do all like the maintenance on it. And so you have to, you know, like be a little bit mechanically inclined, I think. As far as injuries, I have had some, I guess, some close calls, but I'm really careful. It can be dangerous for sure. So you have to wear eye protection, ear protection, and then I'm wearing chaps that have like metal mesh inside of them. So like if your saw hit it, it would like tangle up and it wouldn't hit your skin. The wood definitely matters when you're carving. You know, a softer wood is going to be a lot easier to carve, whereas a harder wood is going to take longer. It's going to wear out your blades, so it's just going to slow you down. I prefer like cypress, pine, cedar. They're all about the same level of softness. I wouldn't say like overall there's a lot of female carvers, but there are a few that I've met, and it is more of a traditional male thing to do, but you know, the girls are doing just as well, I think. Being able to do something that I love and enjoy is a dream come true for me. And, you know, every day I thank God that I get to do something so awesome. I love it.
15: We should all be staying active. And here on Pumped, we show you all the different ways members of your community are keeping in shape. Meet people who can make a gym wherever they go.
6: You can literally make anything and everything yours.
15: Proving that age is just a number.
8: How old are you?
6: 80.
15: And challenging what we think is possible.
9: Get up, baby. Get up. That's what I love.
10: Can't breathe.
15: So put on your sweats and join us to get pumped. The extraordinary bond we have with our pets is unlike any other. Here on Pet Project, we consider our furry friends members of the family, and we know you do, too. So we're introducing you to some of the most amazing pets we've met.
11: This is a duck I keep seeing everywhere.
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15: And the stories of resilient pets that inspire us all.
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15: 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Learn how these artists make some of the most bizarre...
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15: Resourceful...
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15: And unique artwork from communities around the country. When you meet the people behind the art, you get to appreciate every stroke of genius. We should all be staying active. And here on Pumped, we show you all the different ways members of your community are keeping in shape. 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
6: You can literally make anything and everything yours.
15: Proving that age is just a number.
8: How old are you?
6: 80.
15: And challenging what we think is possible.
9: Get up, baby. Get up. That's what I love.
10: Can't breathe.
15: So put on your sweats and join us to get pumped. This country is full of unusual places to see and amazing things to do. But only the locals really know where to go. On My Go-To, we discover some of the strangest...
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15: ...most secret...
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14: My wife, she told me when we built this house and retired, that she told me I can have the entire upstairs. Hi, my name is Johnny Parker. This is my Museum of Star Wars. I have a little bit of everything. Action figures and cereal boxes, a Chia Pet with the Chewbacca. I got a fishing rod. I've got Campbell's soup. I had bought these Hallmark ornaments for 20 years, and I made a tree out of them. This is my passion. I don't go fishing. I don't go hunting. It's a great joy to me to do this for over 30 years. It took me that long to collect it. I probably have between 8,000 to 10,000 Star Wars action figures. These are the first ones I bought in 85, and probably half of them are unopened, and the rest of them are all in action figure scenes. I've got just a little bit of everything. In addition to all the Star Wars stuff, I was also interested in the 60s, then the collection of Elvis. And then we have Hot Wheels. These rooms, all these were Spawn. I have Spawn collection complete. I have Kiss. He did all the Kiss. I got the three-dimensional pictures that are up here. I've got ships hanging up. This is the first movie that I bought when they first come out, when you could first buy movies. I really had a good time collecting it. But it's not actually the buying, it's actually the chase. It's the fun part. It's my passion. I really like doing it, and I just wanted to share with everybody.

0: We should all be staying active. And here on Pumped, we show you all the different ways members of your community are keeping in shape. Meet people who can make a gym wherever they go.
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0: Proving that age is just a number.
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0: And challenging what we think is possible.
3: 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Get up.
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14: I have no choice but to do fashion. It's literally in my bloodline. If you've gone to IKEA, you know what I'm doing. My name is Ginger Martinez, but I go by Gin Martini. I'm a fashion designer. So I grew up with my mom making all my dance costumes when I was in dance class. And so she always had a room in the house with sewing machines and fabrics. And so I grew up around it in the house and got really curious about it in high school a little bit more. And so she taught me how to sew and how to pattern. I would help her with projects, help her cut, help her pin, you know, all the little stuff. So after high school, I attended HCC, Houston Community College. At HCC, we got to travel to London and New York, and I got to see all the different fashion houses and things that they accomplished out there. And to me, it was really inspiring because it made me see that there was no one right way to do fashion. Like, you always think someone's gonna come and like knock on your door and be like, hey, we're gonna go do this thing now and be famous and rich. And it's like, there's no one right way to do it. You gotta just follow your vision and do what feels right to you. What's up, guys? This is Gin Martini's crib here. It's my home away from home. What does Gin Martini like about fashion? Textures, with colors, with shapes. I like doing things that are really like ruffly and like just avant-garde, kind of like Oscar de la Renta type stuff where it's just very vibrant and something you wouldn't see walking down the street normally, something that could be on a runway or in a music video. But I also like the fact that we can use fashion as a way to express ourselves. You're dressing to attract the same type of people that you want to be around. So I think fashion is really cool because we get to do that. It's cool for me seeing things that I create with my clients, and as soon as they put them on, like, you just see their face light up and they're just a completely new person, and they feel so much more confident in something that fits better. Even if something as simple as just like tailoring some pants, you know, or hemming some pants, it makes all the difference in someone's confidence, because now they can walk down the street not tripping on their pants and they can feel better for going about their day.
15: I never wanna wake up.
14: I love working with my queens. Drag queens were really the first people who let me design whatever I wanted for them. So when I was first starting fashion out of college, I actually linked up with a couple of my friends who were performers. Some of them were queens and some of them were just like stage performers, but they loved all the crazy funky stuff I would draw and I would create. And so they really gave me my start. I am very proud of all the designs that I create. It's like saying I love all my children, but I am really proud that I was able to work with Mistress Isabel Brooks, and on her way to being on RuPaul's Drag Race, we got to see the creations that we've done for her over the years that she took with her to the main stage. And I'm really proud of the gold dress that we've created for her. It was out of this like really thick upholstery fabric that you normally wouldn't use for an outfit or a wearable garment, but somehow we made it work, and it looked so fabulous on her. And I'm very proud of the work that we did for her and that she was able to take that with her, a part of Houston with her. When I created the outfit for Mistress Isabel Brooks for RuPaul's Drag Race, it wasn't that my business spiked. It was that I earned people's respect. So now I'm someone who can, you know, create these outfits, have a good turnaround time. I'm reputable. Oh,
2: Gonna make a fabulous pride look.
14: Really want to maintain what we're doing here. My goal for this year is just to keep the studio running and keep creating really cool, awesome outfits, do more photo shoots, more stage performances, work with more circus performers, and do more cosplays.
3: We're from Oakland and we make puzzles.
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3: We are just one of a few jigsaw puzzle manufacturers in the whole country that actually not only designs our puzzles here locally, but actually manufactures them ourselves. Found this really neat book online called Start a Small Jigsaw Puzzle Company Like I Did by this really great guy named Kevin Poorman, who lives just outside of Washington, D.C. We read it cover to cover a few times and then started having phone calls with him and Zoom calls, and we finally ended up flying out to meet him and hang out with him and see his process and also just sort of be around this guy who is becoming our mentor in this new project that was clearly going to change our lives.
16: Generally, we like things that are very colorful and fill the frame, I would say, as much as possible.
3: We're really proud of being able to showcase local artists.
16: If we find an image that matches well with an organization that we're already in touch with, or if we can visualize an image that can be created with an organization, that's kind of just a natural fit.
3: And we look for an emotional component to it as well. I think that the puzzling experience is more meaningful when you have an emotional connection to the image.
16: We did do a collaboration with Boxcar Flower Farm. They're a super cool group that depaved basically the parking lot of the defunct train station in West Oakland. And now they offer a flower CSA. So this one's really special to me, not only because it's this incredible, beautiful image, but because it has my photograph and because this is sort of the kinds of connections that we dream about and made happen. We do want to create living wage manufacturing jobs here in Oakland. Some of our proceeds do go to organizations, and we pay fair licensing fees to artists. And we use a local and sustainable supply chain, which is just as important in our mission as anything else.
3: After we've already worked with the artist to determine which image we want, we've sent it to our amazing partners, community printers in Santa Cruz, really great worker-owned print shop, and we get those puzzle faces back. Then we adhere that to a piece of chipboard. It dries for 24 to 48 hours, and then we use our die press to cut the puzzle, mix up the pieces, make sure there's none stuck together.
16: Each of our puzzles includes an insert that highlights both the artist and the organization.
3: We assemble our boxes ourselves, then we'll box it up and it's ready to ship out to a store or a customer.
16: Part of what I imagined when we started this business is like every bakery, every ice cream parlor, every, you know, pet store, like having a jigsaw puzzle.
3: We see ourselves eventually as being a national brand, and so we want our images to appeal to people outside of the Bay Area.
16: Once we thought of that idea of have fun, do good, it just stuck. We knew it was the right motto for us because puzzles are fun. Do good came from being a mission-based business. So people feel good about giving their money for these puzzles and paying a little bit more, if we're being honest, because of what they know that their money is being used for.
3: Deanna and I have always been interested in ethical ways of working within the community and running a business. So, you know, a portion of our proceeds go to organizations that are making our community a better place.
16: This shelf is reused packing material. People from all over Oakland actually bring us packing material, and that's how we ship. We have not purchased any packing material outside of the actual shipping boxes.
3: We also feel good about running an ethical business as far as sustainable materials and creating jobs here in Oakland. So that's where the do good comes in. Have fun, do good.
0: Nothing brings people together like a great meal. And at Bite Size, communities coming together around food is what we're all about. Join us as we take you around to some of the best and most unique restaurants around the country. You'll meet the people behind some of the best eats in town and hear the stories behind the meals.
17: Here's my father, Paco Lopez.
0: See some of the craziest dishes they have to offer.
18: We are eating 30 feet of pasta.
0: And meet some of the customers taking on their challenges. Let us add a little flavor to your day at Bite Size. What is true kindness? How can we help our neighbors in need? Maybe it's as simple as a smile or a hug.
19: All sorts of emotions.
20: Yeah.
0: All good is about finding everyday people doing good in their communities.
21: So they come here and they can get their food, personal items, everything.
0: Reaching out.
22: The community has a good heart. I didn't think they would have helped me like this.
0: And putting other people first.
23: It takes them back to who they were when they weren't homeless.
0: Even on a tough day, we're here for you on All Good. The extraordinary bond we have with our pets is unlike any other. Here on Pet Project, we consider our furry friends members of the family, and we know you do, too. So we're introducing you to some of the most amazing pets we've met.
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0: Resourceful...
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30: There's so many inspirational things in the cracks and the specks and the bits of gum on the sidewalk. I don't plan any of these drawings. They're all improvised, usually based on how a little spot on the ground looks like a nose, and then draw the rest. And to be fair, that is one thing that I particularly like about this kind of art, is it's always a new canvas with something in the way. So you're never facing a perfectly empty void looking for inspiration. I've been told that to see one of my drawings in the real world is equivalent to finding a four-leaf clover, because you have to be in the right place at the right time and looking in that direction. And it makes that connection with someone seeing your art much more special, even if I don't get to know about it. Because you can really change someone's day by putting a message somewhere where they don't expect to see it. My name is David Zinn. I live in Ann Arbor, Michigan, where I am a professional sidewalk chalk artist. I'm a compulsive doodler. I've been doing it ever since I was a child. Primarily as a way of avoiding eye contact, to be honest. I was an incredibly shy kid, and I learned very early on that a good way to avoid conversations was to always have my head buried in a sketchbook. So it was more of a coping strategy than a career path, at least the way I intended it. Even though I went outside just as an excuse to be outside, what I found by accident is that children's sidewalk chalk is actually surprisingly inspirational. Especially to people who do not think of themselves as serious artists, which I still don't. It's literal dust that will wash away in the rain, which people think is a sad part, but it actually facilitates the ability to just enjoy making something for the joy of making it without worrying about whether it's going to hang on a gallery wall. The childishness also helps connect me to my 5-year-old self, which is the version of me that was the most confident artist. At the age of 4, we don't care what anybody else thinks, which is dangerous in many respects, but very good for art because you just create without any kind of restriction. We all have a creative voice, and that voice is unique. and therefore nobody has the same perspective on the universe that you have, that has walked the path that you've walked and lived the things that you've lived. So you have a point of view that only you can share. And maybe if we can get some people to get comfortable with the idea that there's no necessary judgment of the things you create. You can just create. I mean, if it's just a doodle on a napkin that's going to go into the trash when you leave the restaurant, it doesn't matter. Just do something that makes you happy. Do something that you used to do in the corner of your homework when you were a kid. Or draw a scribble and make something out of that. And I'm actually pretty happy with how this kind of art has, ironically, made me make more eye contact with people.
0: We should all be staying active, and here on Pumped, we show you all the different ways members of your community are keeping in shape. Meet people who can make a gym wherever they go.
1: You can literally make anything and everything yours.
0: Proving that age is just a number.
4: How old are you?
1: 80.
0: And challenging what we think is possible.
5: Get up, baby. Get up. That's what I love.
7: Can't breathe.
0: So put on your sweats and join us to get pumped. The extraordinary bond we have with our pets is unlike any other. Here on Pet Project, we consider our furry friends members of the family, and we know you do, too. So we're introducing you to some of the most amazing pets we've met.
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1: I created Broadway Time, my business, during the pandemic. You know, everybody was at home doing nothing, so I wanted to use my creative side of me and create something. So that's why I created Broadway Time. And over the past 3 years, I've interviewed people like Samuel Jackson, Felicia Rashad, Spike Lee, so many incredible Broadway actors and actresses. It blows my mind, and it's honestly the best job ever.
2: You are nominated for Best Actor in a Play for Death of a Salesman. 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
4: Start spreading the news. I'm leaving today. I want to be a part of it. New York, New York.
2: Hey, you guys, I'm here with Lin-Manuel Miranda, and we were at the opening of New York, New York on Broadway. It's opening night. Tell me, how are you feeling tonight?
5: I'm over the moon and happy to be talking to you, Joel.
1: I love Broadway. I've always loved performing. And so I thought this is a way to connect with the actors, to give audiences a chance to learn more about their favorite Broadway actors, and for me to be able to chat with them in ways that no one else can. I have a dream of one day, you know, interviewing on a red carpet, then going backstage and getting ready for my own show. But I've always been a performer first. But yeah, I've always performed, and so the journalism and the performing, it's a perfect match. I love interviewing Miss Vanessa Williams. Mm-hmm. I've interviewed her plenty of times, and every time I get to see her, she's like, "Oh my gosh, you've grown! Oh my gosh, this yeah. It's the best." And the first time I met her, she was like, "Oh, you look like Tevin Campbell," and I sang a little for her, "Can We Talk," which was so much fun. So my older sister Savannah, she was my co-host in the beginning. And we interviewed in our basement on Zoom. And at first, I was a little nervous to do it on my own. And I started performing I saw my older sister performing first. Mm-hmm. And so I said, you know, come along with me in this. And she was like, whatever, right? And so she's still my camera woman along with my mom. I have the best team. It's my parents and my sister. And, you know, it's truly a family business, and they help me along the way with everything. So it's absolutely wild. I mean, my parents are so dedicated to what I do. When I said I wanted to do Broadway Time full time, all the time, they put 100% energy into it. And so a regular day for a red carpet for me is getting up, going to school. I go to the first two or three blocks, then traveling to the train, get on the train, do my schoolwork, mom's doing her work, get to the Broadway red carpet, interview, go back to the train, get back home, and do it all over again. This fall, I launched my podcast, The Weekly Dose of Joel, produced by my business, Broadway Time, and the Broadway Podcast Network. And I wanted to create a podcast where you can go and you can hear your Broadway news, some Broadway history, some Broadway facts, and interviews with your favorite Broadway stars. Because I get to interview so many people, but not all the interviews get to get shared. Mm-hmm. So The Weekly Dose of Joel is basically your one-stop shop for everything Broadway. I've done plenty of musicals myself. I just finished doing Into the Woods at my school, which mm-hmm. was a ton of fun. But I want to perform on Broadway. When I am able to perform, I feel like I'm in my element, I'm in my zone, and I'm able to share what I love the most.
6: I always wanted to be an artist. Oh, I love this. I think a puppetry is more magical. They can fight and they're doing those kind of movement and they're strong. Wow. Become a puppeteer. You have to go to school and study theater, study dance, study singing, study voice. Then you're going to next step, take object. It takes very long and you can be very abstract. You also can be very realist, up to you, what you need. It's magical. Whole process and come to the stage, so beautiful. It is a joyful job. My name is Hua Hua Zhang. I am a puppet artist. My company name is Visual Expression. Process and come to the stage, so beautiful. It is a joyful job. My name is Hua Hua Zhang. I am a puppet artist. My company name is Visual Expressions. I'm born from Beijing, China, and then I moved to America 2000. I went to Art Academy School. Good movement, so puppet can move. After school, I'm in the best company in China, China Puppet Art Company. I also come to America, started learning different type of puppetry. Like a marionette. America is totally different. I was in China, I have a salary, high salary. Never worried my life. Come here, when I graduate, become freelance, I realized that what? I have to do everything without

0: the salary, I created my home studio, and then I can still create without worry too much. I started developing my own show, and Butterfly, and the Reflection, Monkey King, many shows. And then she enjoyed the sunshine. Anything I create, I have to have a strong feeling. When I have a strong feeling, desire to making this, I just enjoyed the work.
1: This is all cheap material, garbage material.
0: How to move, how to pose, then look at how you interact and you transition your feeling with your hands into this puppet. Transition for your whole body feeling into this object. Puppet, this art form, is a professional, special. We need to discover, need explore more.
1: Puppeteer has to be an actor. Look, I'm holding the puppet. Look at my body. Ha! This.
0: I creating art by intuition. And the art creating and sculpting, making story, that's my passion.
1: He can be graceful. Did you see? Graceful movement.
0: I think the process making puppet is really fun because you can creating whatever you want. You can make a puppet become abstract, or you can be like a realist human or animal. The process of creating using your imagination is so much fun.
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2: All Good is about finding everyday people doing good in their communities.
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2: Even on a tough day, we're here for you on All Good. The extraordinary bond we have with our pets is unlike any other. Here on Pet Project, we consider our furry friends members of the family, and we know you do, too. So we're introducing you to some of the most amazing pets we've met.
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13: When I surf, I don't want to come back on land. 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When I come back on land and I change out, I feel a bit more disabled. But when I'm out on the water, it really makes me feel alive and, you know, intense.
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13: We started collaborating about how could we make a custom surfboard that would work to fit my unique center of gravity, my unique body shape.
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15: You're watching Stroke of Genius.
16: We're a women-led, artist-owned gallery.
17: 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We showcase the works of local women artists.
16: Every day we have a different artist live painting.
17: We're starting to get opportunities to do international art fairs. 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So we were invited in by Navy Pier.
5: Dana had been here. They give you a table where you come for the artisan market, and you come, you set up your table, and then you take it down that same night. And she invited me one day, and I loved it so much. And I said, whenever there's a table, you call me. So I was always ready in my car with the whole art store.
17: Marissa Diaz Arce invited us in to set up a show for Women's History Month last March.
5: So we called all our friends. It went so well, we decided to keep the business model of highlighting women artists.
17: We have over 30 artists in this space. They're all painters, but we also have jewelry makers.
5: Handmade items, like garments.
17: A lot of our artists are mothers, and I'm a mother. We have our day-to-day obligations, and then we're trying to have an art business or create art on top of that. And so this space gives those artists an opportunity to showcase their work with people who understand. We are taking some of our artists from our gallery, 18 artists, to Venice, Italy, to be in a show during the Venice Biennale. I went to the Biennale 2 years ago, and never did I imagine that I would be in a position to show work 2 years later. And the fact that we get to take friends of ours, other artists who have been working so long, who haven't done anything international yet, their first experience is with us.
5: Navy Pier has been very supportive of us.
17: Extremely.
5: From the beginning. They continue to support us. And the people, they love having us here. Just today, a woman walked by and she said, thank you for being here. Like, I didn't know this was here. It's so great to see this here. And I get that a lot, where people are just saying, thank you for being here.
15: Got a favorite stroke of genius in your neighborhood? Hit us up on social and tell us about it.
6: If you compare the DNA of every human being on the planet, you'll learn that we are 99.99% the same. So why do we spend 99% of our time focusing on that 0.01% that separates us? I'm Michael Koenigs, and this is More in Common, a show where I travel the country looking for stories about what brings us together. It turns out this country has countless stories of unity. But to find these extraordinary friendships, we have to reach out. This is More in Common.
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22: Welcome to Paley Weekend, the ultimate media, sports, gaming, and entertainment festival. Paley Weekend came to life as we came out of this unprecedented period of time, the pandemic, and we really wanted to do something that was New York-sized, never been done before, and something that really celebrated all elements of the media industry. So we've taken over 52nd Street, the entire Paley Museum here in Midtown New York, for something that's really special. There are immersive, interactive experiences. There's athlete and celebrity meet and greets, character appearances, and really fun for all. We like to say fun for little kids, big kids, and kids at heart. We have Marvel bringing Spider-Man and Captain America will be here.
23: 3, 2, 1. I was extremely excited to meet Spider-Man.
24: He was hitting the ball really hard, and it was just flying across.
25: I'm Tony. I work for ESPN. I basically won. I'll count it. You win.
26: So what we have today at the Paley Weekend is some ping pong. This is netball here. It is a similar sport to basketball, but doesn't have a backboard. And then, of course, we have a putting green.
25: So this is the tiebreaker from the ping pong tournament.
26: So here we have the Special Olympics tent. The purest form of sport is what we see with the Special Olympics. It's not just about inspiration. It's about real opportunity for our young athletes to build confidence and find inclusion. And that is ESPN's commitment to the Special Olympics.
27: Well, we came for the games and the museum. So
28: I want to go see the trophies.
29: I got to see all the sports trophies.
22: And the centerpiece of the weekend is a never-been-done-before assembly of all four of the major sports league championship trophies. We have the Commissioner's Trophy, the Larry O'Brien Trophy, the Lombardi Trophy, and the Stanley Cup. And making appearances, we have Ron Harper, Tuukka Rask, Cecil Fielder, and Chris Canty all together.
0: This is awesome, just to be at the Paley Center and seeing all of the trophies from the major sports leagues and just to have an opportunity to interact with the fans. It's an amazing moment. It's an awesome weekend that they've got set up. A lot of experiential opportunities.
22: And everything that people will see and experience during Paley Weekend, folks can find every day, all year long, at the Paley Museum. It's here in the heart of Midtown Manhattan on 52nd between 5th and 6th. And folks can go to paleycenter.org to get the latest schedule of exciting activities.
1: Cheers from Arnold's Bar and Grill in Cincinnati, Ohio. I'm Danielle Bellini, and today we are so lucky to be spending the day with someone who loves mixing drinks and sharing the history behind them. You're about to meet master mixologist and cocktail historian Molly Wellman. She's going to be featuring some amazing Sazerac brands like Wheatley Vodka and Stirrings Mixers. Let's go. Molly, today is going to be so much fun. Can you tell us, what are we making?
3: For this cocktail, I wanted to make you a classic, but with a holiday twist. So we're going to make a cosmopolitan, but we're going to put a little bit of holiday spice in it. We're using Wheatley vodka because taste matters. And this is the best vodka, I think, for this cocktail or any cocktail. Use 1.5 ounces right in here. We're going to use some ginger simple syrup. It's just one part water, one part sugar, and then fresh ginger cut up. And then fresh lime juice. Now, it's really important when you're using citrus in a drink to use fresh. Don't use those little concentrated lemon and lime juice. And we're just going to use 1/2 ounce. We want to shake this because it has juice in it. The rule of thumb is if it's all alcohol, you stir it. And if there's juice in it, you're going to shake it. Get it nice and cold. I usually know it's cold when I start to see condensation on the outside of the shaker. And then we're going to strain this into our chilled martini glass. Now, we have cranberry juice. Not just any cranberry juice. This is a spiced cranberry. So all I did is took some mulling spices that you would usually put in your apple cider for the holidays. And instead, I infused it into the cranberry juice. And it makes an amazing mixer. And I like to just pour it right inside so it sits on the bottom, like so. Garnish this with a lime wheel, like so. And there you have it, a holiday Cosmo that you'll just enjoy over and over again. Cheers. Say you're at home and you don't have all the ingredients, but you just want a really great drink. So this is the Stirring Cosmo Mixer. There's no alcohol in it. So the best thing to do is to mix it with Wheatley vodka. We're going to use 1.5 ounces. 2 ounces in a gorgeous color. And even for the holidays, you know?
4: Yeah.
3: And then we're going to add ice. Your guests are going to be like, oh my gosh, you made this yourself? And you're like, yeah, maybe with a little help of Stirrings.
1: Molly, it's so pretty. Let's grab it, the other drinks you made, and we'll chat a little more.
3: The Cosmo was created in the 1980s, and very simple but very good cocktail. And it became really popular in the 1990s with a famous TV show. You know, once a cocktail gets into a TV show, of course, everyone wants to try it. So it just exploded from there.
1: Molly, I know how much you love Wheatley vodka. What is it about the taste that makes it so special?
3: The thing about Wheatley is they distill it 10 times. And when they distill it 10 times, that removes a lot of the impurities out of the vodka. So it makes it smooth and clean and perfect for making cocktails. It really does. Harlan Wheatley, he makes some of the best bourbon in the world. So why not make the best vodka? And this is one of his pet projects that has, I mean, it's made me very happy.
1: Well, Molly, this cocktail feels like it was just perfectly made for the moment. I have so enjoyed this moment and the time together. Cheers to you.
3: Same. Cheers.
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4: with FX Networks. It's called Welcome to Wrexham. And the series is about Ryan Reynolds and Rob McElhenney purchasing a Welsh soccer team called Wrexham. So two guys, two actors who have never had any involvement in sports bought a team and now are learning how to run a soccer business. At our activation, we have a soccer target skills challenge where you can step up and kick a ball at the goal, and then based on where you land on the target, we have a special giveaway. We also have the series art up as a photo op. It was a great surprise that as soon as we opened today, we had someone who was actually from Wrexham that had seen promotion about the bus being on site, and he's been planning for weeks to stop by.
7: It's an amazing experience being from the town to see that we've got a documentary which is going out. It's not just a game, it's life, like soccer's life. Like, so where I'm from, I used to work for the club, I've been supporting the club since I was the age of six. So for me, it's all I've ever known, like the last 18 years. And it means everything to everyone I know and everyone from the town.
8: I just saw the bus, and I just saw a bullseye, I saw soccer balls, and I was like, I know where this is going. So definitely shot and tried, I won a soccer ball.
7: It's like 10, 12 years ago, the club nearly went bust, and then now, to have these guys come along, put the money in, and just buy the club and give the hype back around the club to get us where we are. We got to a final in Wembley at the end of last season. We missed out in the playoffs. Like, to go from there, from nearly going bust like 10 years ago, we could never imagine it as a club, yeah.
2: We should all be staying active. And here on Pumped, we show you all the different ways members of your community are keeping in shape. Meet people who can make a gym wherever they go.
9: You can literally make anything and everything yours.
2: Proving that age is just a number.
10: How old are you?
9: 80.
2: And challenging what we think is possible.
11: Get up, baby. Get up. That's what I love. I can't breathe.
2: So put on your sweats and join us to get pumped. The extraordinary bond we have with our pets is unlike any other. Here on Pet Project, we consider our furry friends members of the family, and we know you do, too. So we're introducing you to some of the most amazing pets we've met.
12: This is a duck I keep seeing everywhere.
2: The owners who go above and beyond to help them out.
14: I could tell it was love at first sight.
2: And the stories of resilient pets that inspire us all.
28: I used to have them popping a wheelie on camera.
2: So give yourself a treat and join us on Pet Project. This country is full of unusual places to see and amazing things to do. But only the locals really know where to go. On My Go-To, we discover some of the strangest...
29: This is a brain of a gorilla.
2: ...most secret...
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2: 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What is true kindness? How can we help our neighbors in need? Maybe it's as simple as a smile or a hug.
31: All sorts of emotions.
32: Yeah.
2: All Good is about finding everyday people doing good in their communities.
33: So they come here and they can get their food, personal items, everything.
2: Reaching out.
34: The community has a good heart. I didn't think they would have helped me like this.
2: And putting other people first.
35: It takes them back to who they were when they weren't homeless.
2: Even on a tough day, we're here for you on All Good. You're watching Localish.
36: What I like most about being featured in Hulu is that it makes me feel that my story is super cool and I am bigger than I am because it's Hulu. Like, everybody watches Hulu, like, nationwide. So it makes you feel that you're way bigger than just, like, a small shop. Hi, I'm Hector Caraballo, the owner of Manny Sweet Treats here in Lone Island. When people walk through Manny's Sweet Treats, expect the unexpected and expect the crazy. Get a crazy crate, get a crazy shake, or like get the latest crazy thing that I have created. Expect a crazy dessert and a crazy experience that you can enjoy with your family, your friends, your significant other. This used to be a gun shop, and the person, they basically want to retire. I saw the space and I saw the potential, and I was like, come, let me see what I can do here. From there, like, it was me, like, working here 24/7, trying to find out what Manny Sweet Treats is all about. We used to be only ice cream and coffee and things like that. Then I started evolving it to become like crazy shakes. From crazy shakes, waffles, and then crepes, then pancakes, burrito crepes, and then all the crazy creations that you guys have seen throughout the years, they all came to be as me going kind of like insane and crazy and trying to figure out who we are as a brand. When I first opened up, I was really naive, and I actually went on the old ways of getting people, like, through newspapers and things like that. It's what I call, like, you know, old ways of doing marketing, and it didn't work. And that's when I was like, let me start doing social media. And I started with Facebook, because at the time, Facebook was a little bit more prominent than Instagram. Then I started with Instagram, then YouTube, then TikTok. And then finally, when Hulu opened up their ads for business like us, Hulu as well. So I've been doing like crazy marketing all throughout like the years of Manny's being open. Well, the way that I use social media to kind of to translate it to Hulu Manager is that I try to observe what organic posts do better. Because whatever works on Instagram and TikTok, I basically put it on Hulu, and it kind of just translate quite well. So when I basically put those ads on Hulu, we saw that people were buying more that item. So like we had the Bathtub Sunday, people were buying more that specifically Bathtub Sunday. We did the burrito crepe, people were buying more burrito crepes. So it was like a direct correlation between sales and the ad as well, which it was really nice. And that's what you're looking for when it comes to this type of digital marketing. So this is our selfie machine. We basically made this for our customers to interact with the store itself and to have some fun. It's basically a gigantic iPad that you can take a photo and send it to yourself. And the cool thing is a lot of people actually put it on their social medias. And this is a way that we can engage directly with customers. And it's actually quite fun. You take a photo, send it to your cell phone, and that's it. So I actually have a couple of projects coming up next, and I'm going to feature them on Hulu as well. One of them is Sweet Surprise Gifts, which it basically is, if you're like a person that forgets everything like me, you can go to Sweet Surprise Gifts on Uber Eats, DoorDash, and Grubhub, and you can order a waffle crepe, a box of strawberries, and we have an array of different things. So we actually plan to do a really cool commercial showing that and promoting that service to any customers in our area.
2: We should all be staying active. And here on Pumped, we show you all the different ways members of your community are keeping in shape. Meet people who can make a gym wherever they go.
9: You can literally make anything and everything yours.
2: Proving that age is just a number.
5: How old are you?
9: 80.
2: And challenging what we think is possible.
11: Get up, baby. Get up. That's what I love. Can't breathe.
2: So put on your sweats and join us to get pumped. The extraordinary bond we have with our pets is unlike any other. Here on Pet Project, we consider our furry friends members of the family, and we know you do, too. So we're introducing you to some of the most amazing pets we've met.
12: This is a duck I keep seeing everywhere.
2: The owners who go above and beyond to help them out.
14: I could tell it was love at first sight.
2: And the stories of resilient pets that inspire us all.
28: You see having Papa and Wheelie on camera.
2: So give yourself a treat and join us on Pet Project. This country is full of unusual places to see and amazing things to do. But only the locals really know where to go. On My Go-To, we discover some of the strangest...
29: This is a brain of a gorilla.
30: ...most secret... I am taking you inside one of my favorite places in the world.
2: ...and spectacular spots you can visit in cities across America. Join us to find the places locals love on My Go-To. What is true kindness? How can we help our neighbors in need? Maybe it's as simple as a smile or a hug.
31: All sorts of emotions.
30: Yeah.
2: All Good is about finding everyday people doing good in their communities.
33: So they come here and they can get their food, personal items, everything.
2: Reaching out.
34: The community has a good heart. I didn't think they would have helped me like this.
2: And putting other people first.
35: It takes them back to who they were when they weren't homeless.
2: Even on a tough day, we're here for you on All Good. The extraordinary bond we have with our pets is unlike any other. Here on Pet Project, we consider our furry friends members of the family, and we know you do, too. So we're introducing you to some of the most amazing pets we've met.
12: This is a duck I keep seeing everywhere.
2: The owners who go above and beyond to help them out.
14: I could tell it was love at first sight.
2: And the stories of resilient pets that inspire us all.
28: You see having Papa and Wheelie on camera.
2: So give yourself a treat and join us on Pet Project. You're watching Localish.
6: Who takes care of the babies?
10: Worker.
6: Worker bees. Who guards the front door?
10: Worker
6: bees. Who cares for the queen? Worker bees? Who makes the honey?
0: Worker bees.
6: Kind of a pattern here, huh? Now you can kind of hold it up to the light and kind of look at it. There you go. Well, here we do beekeeping classes at Carmel Valley Ranch. We harvest lots of honey. We do all these different experiences, artisan markets, educate the guests about how to keep bees and help them overcome their fear of bees. So it's actually quite a bit of fun. Do you know how many eyes a bee has?
0: 14.
6: 14. It's a pretty good guess, but it's 5 eyes. I've been beekeeping for about 8 years now. It started out as just kind of a hobby, having a couple backyard hives and helping one of my friends remove bees. Our course is called A Bee's Life. We start out kind of talking about the life cycle of a bee, some of the phenomenon that they exhibit, kind of getting over that initial fear, finding out what our guests are interested in learning about. So it could be like a beekeeping 101 type thing. We'll go through the garden, observe the bees kind of pollinating, talk about some of the cool things that they do. And then we go down to the apiary, suit up, and go open up a beehive and pass bees around amongst each other. And after that, we do honey tasting. The queen has a lot of pheromones. I heard there's around 165 or so different perfumes that she could release. And that's how she communicates with about 40 to 60,000 bees within the hive. Bees are critical to the environment because they pollinate flowers. Without the help of bees, it's kind of hard for them to pass their genetics from one to the other. With our society, we need to have bees because they pollinate our crops. And I heard that about 3 out of 4 bites of food that you eat are connected to the honeybee pollination industry. We have about 30 beehives right now, expanding. As the bees pollinate our orchard and the flowers here in the garden, that increases our crop yields. And then what we don't use, we feed to the chickens. They produce an egg a day, so it's awesome. From there, we rake up the manure. It goes under the trees. Then the bees pollinate the trees when they're doing better. And the bees are bringing nectar back and making honey. So we have this little cycle where those feedback loops are going in. We have over 7,000 lavender plants here on property, and the bees really favor lavender. So once a bee chooses to land on a blossom, it's going to stick to that type of blossom for the rest of the time that blossom's there. You guys ready to go in? You go visit the bees?
0: Yeah.
6: All right, let's go. So if you're from Hive 2 and you're trying to fly into Hive 1, but you're coming empty-handed, the bouncers, the guard bees, will kick you out. But if you're from Hive 2, but you have pollen or nectar or something to offer, then it's kind of like a bribe. They make an exception and they'll let you in. And it's like a game of operation here. So we're trying not to bump this against any of the sides and smush any bees. There we go. So we're going to take this hive tool and we're going to slice away at this capping. Once honey's ready, see how they all made a row? And they kind of like a snack bar. So do you think, is that how you thought a beehive would act?
0: No.
6: It's kind of a gentle hive, huh? Mm-hmm.
0: Very fascinating.
6: Yeah. What do you say we get out of this hot safety equipment and we go taste some honey?
0: Yeah.
6: Sound good?
0: Yeah.
6: Right on. Let's go. So the first honey that we're going to try is raw, unadulterated honey. So this came right out of our beehives. I harvested this probably like 2-3 weeks ago. The rest of these are infused with different herbs from our garden. So this one is thyme blossoms. A little bit of thyme and thyme blossoms in here. The next one we're gonna do is lemon rind infused honey. Ooh, you can smell the lemon right away. This one's lavender. Tell me if you taste any lavender in the honey.
0: Wow.
6: You do? So it's a delicate, delicate balance with lavender. Bees, they're not looking for a fight. They're out there to do their work and bring home resources. The reason they sting is usually because they feel threatened or they feel like the well-being of their hive is threatened. So I find that moving with the pace of nature, kind of moving slow and steady and kind of having that good vibe, will help the bees do better with your presence. And you're respectful towards them, they'll be respectful back.
2: Art can inspire, uplift, and give us a whole new perspective on things. On Stroke of Genius, we find creativity from all over the country and take you inside the minds of their brilliant creators. Learn how these artists make some of the most bizarre...
5: Hi, I'm Diana Wood, the crazy power wash artist.
2: Resourceful...
13: Everything around me inspires me.
2: And unique artwork from communities around the country. When you meet the people behind the art, you get to appreciate every stroke of genius. We'll be right back. Ever walk by a really long food line and think, those people are crazy?
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2: Worth the Wait takes you to the front of America's longest lines to answer one question. Is it worth the wait? From a massive 7-pound burrito to a slice of pie that has locals going crazy, we'll let you know what's worth it and what's not. This is Worth the Wait. This country is full of unusual places to see and amazing things to do. But only the locals really know where to go. On My Go-To, we discover some of the strangest...
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17: Really unique. 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
20: It's a totally different world here, huh?
17: We're not a homogenous group. We've got our Filipinos, we've got our Samoans, you've got your white, you've got natives here. Instead of whatever else, you know, is causing strife, you know, causing controversy, we have to get along here.
21: People from all walks of life have ended up here in Whittier. And here we are, together.
2: You're watching Localish.
22: I have a really pretty significant lower leg injury.
23: This is more my stability exercise for my legs.
22: So I was sitting in a light vehicle, a lot of weapon systems on it, and the round went off right under the Humvee to my left and went up through the Humvee into my leg. Took a big chunk out of it and got hit in my left calf, my right arm, my back. My armor plate saved my life from getting cut in half. A lot of complications due to that. The sports that I'm competing in are archery, recumbent cycling, wheelchair basketball, and wheelchair rugby. People kept telling me that I should give it a go and try it out. It's really good for my life and me. It's also a platform to bring awareness to what Adaptive Sports has given me. Just want to share that with everybody else out there, that there's definitely a way to get back to doing some of the things you love, whether you are dealing with injury from tragedy or just by an accident. It's a really good way to get back into things if your life's changed because of those things. As a small boy, I got given G.I. Joe. That's when it really sparked my interest in the military. It kind of made my decision at age 13. Goal was to go to one of the academies. September 11th happened. I decided that I didn't want to go through and wait 4 years, so I joined the military, and I went and I pursued a Ranger contract. After passing all the training and testing to get in, I made it to 75th Ranger Regiment and 3rd Ranger Battalion. We quickly went to Iraq as part of the initial invasion. My first major combat engagement was also one of the largest battles of the Iraq War. Battle for Haditha Dam was supposed to be a 24-hour seizure, turned into a much longer engagement. We were there about 9 days, fought a couple thousand Republican Guard. Got hurt a couple times there. Then we redeployed to the States because the fighting was hard and they wanted to arrest us. And then we redeployed back to Iraq. We were hunting the members of the Saddam's regime that were on the 52 Guards. On the return back home, we got hit by a 152 round IED, lost to Rangers and quite a few wounded. I was catastrophically wounded. They wanted to medically retire me, told me I wouldn't walk again. And if I did, it'd be with a walker or an assistive device for the rest of my life. And I didn't really want to accept that. I chose to stay in the military, took the job they gave me, which was in the arms room, tried to work my way back to the line, and was successful in doing that. And then I redeployed in 2005. Really proud of that. I went out on my own terms.
23: One leg squats.
22: Thought I was doing good until just the injuries caught up and I wasn't. And then it became a really slow uphill grind. A lot of the medical technology wasn't there at the time. It's come a long way since then. The Special Operations Command Warrior Care Coalition really is a big part of advancing what wounded warriors and soldiers need to get their life back to a state of normalcy. It's not going to go back to what it was before, but it can be a lot better than what a lot of people settle for. My big mission now is to just be a really good husband and a father. I'm really blessed to have a beautiful daughter, Savannah Love. Just really been working on myself and trying not to let my world close in through a lot of the injury and things that that just kind of happened with chronic pain and injury. Adaptive sports has really started to open my world up again. And it's not that it can't be done, it's that how do you do it? It's just improvise, adapt, overcome. We talk about that a lot in the military.
7: Fall in.
22: I really enjoy all of the sports, but I gotta say that the wheelchair sports surprisingly have become my favorite. I really miss being on a team and being really competitive.
7: Feels good to move that fast again.
22: In a live moment against other people. One of the sports I'm competing in is cycling. It's really new to me, but it's the thing that I definitely did a lot of in my adolescence before my injury. Really missing that activity. Adaptive sports put it in front of me in a different way. So I'm able to use the recumbent cycle and just go bike riding again. And that's really big. Was really big into playing basketball too. And just not being able to run anymore or usurp muscles in my leg just kind of shut that door. Playing basketball in the chair, it's a little different, but it's a lot of the same fundamentals. Get to move at fast speed again and stay competitive. So I just really missed those things.
8: Nice, that's the way to stay with it.
22: I also did some archery as a kid, but just due to stability issues, my leg mobility issues, I just kind of got shut off too. So it's just nice to learn how to do it in a more adaptive way and bring that back in. And for rugby, just trying out something new. A little nervous, but that's, I think, kind of to be expected. When I get there, I'm just going to go inward and settle within my ability and myself. And I got a mission, and I'm just going to do my best to complete that mission. The best analogy that I can kind of give how you settle into the games is, as an airborne ranger, you jump out of a lot of planes, and from where you put your chute on to where you get load onto the plane, you have to kind of do this duck walk out there and get on the plane. And as soon as the ramp closed behind me, that's it. So you just have to make your peace and just get in that mentality of, now it's time to execute.
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27: Tennis shoes.
29: One of my favorites, I think.
31: Hello, I'm Tatiana Palsa.
32: And I'm Jorge Palsa.
31: And we're here together, still celebrating my wedding.
32: Your wedding.
31: My wedding.
29: He just got his injury in his back. And we went to see a doctor, a neurosurgeon, and he explained to us that yes, there's a procedure that can be done and that he was going to be ready to go in 3 days. So we thought that was going to be close to the wedding, but we thought, like, yeah, he said 3 days, so let's just do it. He was unable to walk, and then one problem led to the other, and they found out that he needed a new procedure, and then he needed a second surgery. So instead of being there for 3 days, we were there for 3 weeks.
32: Everyone from Peru, Bolivia, Venezuela, and Nicaragua, they already bought their tickets, and it was not nice to them, and don't come now. So I told Tatiana, Let's go ahead. We'll see what happens.
29: When I first found out my dad was not going to be able to make it to the ceremony, of course I felt devastated. The whole idea was for him to walk with me. If he was not there, then I didn't think anything would make sense. I asked the therapist, Kendra Smart, from Memorial Hermann. I asked her if we could do like a small blessing, just to bring like a priest into his room. And she was like, blah, blah, blah. No, let's do something different. Let's do this something more meaningful. So let's have your dad, as part of his occupational therapy, get dressed with a nice suit, with a tie.
0: We thought it was going to be special. We knew it was going to be special, but I didn't realize how excited and how meaningful it was for him to be a part of this.
32: I never expected that to be such a big deal. It's an unexpected send from God, I guess.
29: Getting ready was really emotional. There were lots of tears all the time because I couldn't get my dad out of my head.
32: The wedding came, my therapist told me what to do. So I get my best dress.
1: The tuxedo or was it a suit?
32: The suit with a Gucci tie and tennis shoes.
29: The moment we got there, he was there sitting. I gave him this hug. And it was at that moment that we just started crying and kind of letting it all go, all the things that we had been feeling for 2 months.
32: The moment she touched my back, I started crying. Couldn't say a word.
29: We just let it go, cried a lot, was really emotional, but I think it was really therapeutic. And I think they tried their best to make this something meaningful to my dad and to me, and it showed me that they care. I really think they went above and beyond, and I'm forever grateful for that, because they didn't have to do that, but they did it, and that was close to my heart, and it stays there.
32: In life is full of surprises, but this one, it's unbelievable.
3: Elvira is 40 years old. You are yourself 70 years old. Why now?
4: Well, I've been thinking about doing it 15 or 20 years, and I never really got the time. So finally, I did go out. I got an agent. I got a book deal. I got a deadline. And then I set my ass down, and I did it.
3: Was there anything that you sort of look at and go, wow, that actually turned out better than I thought it was doing at the time that I was living it?
4: I didn't end up as Elvira just by happenstance. I saw all these little clues, like, well, being burned when I was a child, which I was made fun of and bullied in school and teased. And when I saw a horror movie, I identified with the monster. And I thought, wow, this feels like me. Then my mother and my aunt owned a costume shop, and I dressed in costumes all the time. I was a total weirdo.
3: Does it surprise you that Elvira's had this longevity?
4: I think maybe the key to it is that I aligned myself with the holiday.
3: Does that make it easier for you to continue to enjoy doing Elvira?
4: I really enjoy it because, unlike almost every single character out there in the world, I own my character. And when you see an Elvira pinball machine or Elvira slot machine or whatever I have out there,
3: a Funko Pop.
4: Yeah, exactly. I'm the one reaping the benefits, not the studio.
3: If we go back to 1981, did you own Elvira from the get-go, or was that something you had to negotiate and make happen?
4: I did not own the character. It belonged to the studio. But as time went on, we asked for more money, and I had to do temporary secretary work in the meantime. And finally, we asked them one day, could I do a fan club? And they said yes. And then we asked, could we do T-shirts and merchandise? They said yes. And kept going on like that until one day we discovered we owned all the rights.
3: At what point did you realize, oh, wow, we've hit something.
4: First, people are calling me and asking me to come to their hair salon for a Halloween party, open their liquor store and sign autographs. I was like, this is crazy. And the second thing was I was still doing temp secretary work. And I went in one day and told the boss. And I said, I play this character, Elvira. And this guy, okay, he started screaming like a little girl. I thought he was going to faint. And third thing was I got invited on the Johnny Carson Tonight Show. And that was the talk show. You kind of knew that if you got invited to that, is something was going on.
3: You have been able to channel a lot of what you do for good.
4: The HIV/AIDS thing was really a big deal for me because literally all of my closest friends were wiped out in the AIDS epidemic. And one of the people who helped me create the character, Robert Redding, who helped me design the hair, the makeup, the dress, was one of the people who died of AIDS very early on. And I made it one of my life's goals to do anything I could to bring awareness to AIDS and to, you know, help in any way that I could.
3: Talking about your relationship with a woman of 19 years, has it sort of made you take a step back and go, wow, I don't know why I kept that to myself for as long as I did?
4: That was to protect the character. The character is my livelihood. And I was really worried that I'm portraying this big straight horn dog woman, you know, and when people and my fans find out that she's no longer living the straight life, you know, maybe they'll feel lied to. And there were some. It was strange. I on one social media platform, I lost 11,000 people when I came out. But the good news, I gained 60,000 the same day.
3: Are you glad that you've done this? And how do you feel?
4: Oh, I'm thrilled. Always kept my private life very, very private. Even when I was married to a guy for 25 years and had a child, I tried to keep them out of the limelight as much as humanly possible, not mention it in interviews because the people that like Elvira don't want to know that she's at home washing dishes or changing diapers. Elvira is this person and I'm that person. I want to keep them separate.
3: After 40 years, the book is out. Yours cruelly, Elvira, Memoirs of the Mistress of the Dark. Cassandra, thank you so much for your time and congratulations on the book and congratulations on being able to kind of live your truth out loud and proud and embrace whatever comes next.
4: Thank you. That is so sweet of you. I really appreciate it. Thanks. This was fun.
2: 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Learn how these artists make some of the most bizarre...
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2: Resourceful...
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2: 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When you meet the people behind the art, you get to appreciate every stroke of genius. Ever walk by a really long food line and think, those people are crazy?
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2: Why would anyone stand hours on their feet before they can sit down to eat?
12: It's the best thing I've ever had.
2: Worth the Wait takes you to the front of America's longest lines to answer one question. Is it worth the wait? From a massive 7-pound burrito to a slice of pie that has locals going crazy. We'll let you know what's worth it and what's not. This is Worth the Wait. This country is full of unusual places to see and amazing things to do. But only the locals really know where to go. On My Go-To, we discover some of the strangest...
13: This is a brain of a gorilla.
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2: 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And here on Pumped, we show you all the different ways members of your community are keeping in shape. 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
16: You can literally make anything and everything yours.
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7: in Hawaiian culture and throughout all of Polynesia, aina, our land, was very important to us. Our people treat our land as our kupuna, as those that came before us. And as we malama aina, as we take care of the land in return takes care of us. So a lot of things to learn when you come here at Aulani. One of them being Rainbow Reef. We really provide a good education of malama aina, malama honua, taking care of the land, taking care of our world in general at Rainbow Reef. A lot of our dive technicians are certified and practice what they do here all throughout our islands and all throughout the different beaches that we have here. Another thing is a lot of our wasted heat is reused for different things here at Aulani, so we don't even allow our heat to be wasted. There is a connection between people and the land. Here at Aulani, we're the first resort in Hawaii to obtain the LEED Silver certification. And it was through the U.S. Green Building Council. And it was for implementing environmentally friendly practices throughout our resort and throughout the structures that we have here at Aulani.
8: These are my trees. We are a Christmas tree farm, Drickley Evergreens, third generation family farm, Stutzman family. Their grandfather started the business. It was in the 40s. We are almost there.
9: It's 55 feet tall right now as we're speaking. It's on its way here to City Hall.
11: We got a tree!
9: It's kind of like a pillar of the holiday season because a lot of events happen around the tree. It brings a lot of people together, and that's the most important thing.
17: I think the tree has several meanings. There's resilience. I think it reflects the fact that when you invest in the roots, great things happen. The base of the tree is very special. I love the fact that it's at eye level and really gives everybody a glimpse into all the diversity that we have throughout our great neighborhood.
8: We're located in the southern tier of New York, pretty close to the Pennsylvania border. We have 2,000 acres, and I'm going to say we probably have 1 million in the ground. We plant about 5,000 a year. And we harvest anywhere from 10 to 20,000 per year. It is a lot of trees. It's a lot of work. We grow three main varieties. We grow about three species of pine trees, white pine, red pine, pitch pine. Typically, Fraser fir is your number one Christmas tree in the United States. We have a cutter, and it takes about a week to tie the tree up. That's probably the most intensive part of it because they are pretty massive. We start at the top down, and you tie one branch at a time.
18: Hold on, Gabe. He's coming up.
8: The crane gets rigged, and then they go in to cut. And they wiggle it a little bit and make a final cut. And it's in the air. The tree never touches the ground. That's what's kind of cool about it. And then the tarping and strapping it in and making sure everything's within the legal limits.
11: You're good.
8: For the semi to roll down the road and we're done.
11: We got a tree.
9: I think when people think about the holidays, they think about the tree, they think about the lights. It really is a meaningful time of year for the city of Philadelphia and everybody.
2: 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On Stroke of Genius, we find creativity from all over the country and take you inside the minds of their brilliant creators. Learn how these artists make some of the most bizarre...
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2: Resourceful...
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2: 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When you meet the people behind the art, you get to appreciate every stroke of genius. 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
2: Worth the Wait takes you to the front of America's longest lines to answer one question. Is it worth the wait? From a massive 7-pound burrito to a slice of pie that has locals going crazy, we'll let you know what's worth it and what's not. This is Worth the Wait. This country is full of unusual places to see and amazing things to do. But only the locals really know where to go. On My Go-To, we discover some of the strangest...
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24: Hey everyone, I'm Danielle Bellini here at historical Arnold's Bar and Grill in Cincinnati, Ohio. Arnold's Bar and Grill is Cincinnati's oldest tavern with a rich history spanning over 150 years. 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It's

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1: Molly's going to be featuring some amazing Sazerac brands like Buffalo Trace Bourbon and Stirrings Mixers. So get ready to learn from the master how to make the best cocktail this holiday season. Let's go. Molly, I'm so happy to be spending the day with you. So what are we making first?
2: So I'm going to make you my favorite thing, not only to drink during the holidays, but to serve to other people. This is a holiday old-fashioned, and it's all about taking a classic old-fashioned, which if you use the template for an old-fashioned, it's sugar, water, bitter, spirit. So with that template, I can almost make anything. But for this one, I'm going to switch up the sugar with some real maple syrup. About a quarter ounce of maple, and I'm gonna build this right in the glass because that easy. All right, and then cinnamon bitters. So I made these. It was really easy. I just took some bourbon that I'm using, and then I just infused cinnamon sticks in it. It was that simple. So I let it sit for like about 2 days, and it gets a really nice, rich flavor. For those who want to blaze their own trail, the best bourbon to use is Buffalo Trace for an old fashioned. So we're gonna use 2 ounces of this. And if you've had a particularly long day, you can use a 2.5 ounces. It's okay. It's your drink. All right, there we go. And then I'm going to give it a quick stir here, get all those flavors together. And then we're going to add some ice. Just enough. Give it another stir just to get everything incorporated again. And then I like to garnish this with just a little cinnamon stick. That's simple. Your friends will love it. You'll love it. And it's just screams holiday. Cheers. So why don't you come behind the bar with me now, and I'll show you how to make a very simple old-fashioned using the Stirrings mixer.
3: Do you have cinnamon bitters at your house?
0: No.
4: I wish I could tell you that I did, though, but I don't. No.
2: Well, see, a lot of people don't. And great solution for that is the Stirrings Old Fashioned Mix.
0: Yeah.
2: So I'm going to just pour in here 1.5 ounces of bourbon, 2 ounces of the Stirrings. I'm going to add a big ice cube here.
0: I can't believe how quickly that comes together.
2: Right, it's
0: so
2: just
0: easy.
2: Two things.
0: Yeah. What I love about this is I don't have to worry about the ingredients.
2: Yeah.
0: If I'm hosting, I can just be there for the moment, just make this quickly and celebrate with the people that I'm hosting.
2: Exactly. So we're going to just express just a little bit of orange. And then to keep it in the holiday spirit, why don't you add a cinnamon stick right in there as well?
0: I'd love to. I'm going to pick a good one.
2: Yeah. Isn't that gorgeous?
0: So let's grab this, the other drinks you made, head upstairs and chat a little more, Molly. Sound good?
2: That sounds like a great idea. See it first defined in 1806 in a newspaper from upstate New York. And then someone wrote in and they're like, what the heck is a cocktail? You know?
0: Oh, really?
2: And so, yeah. And so the newspaper wrote back in the next issue, well, a cocktail is something that's defined with sugar, bitters, water, and spirits. And that is an original cocktail. So by like the 1880s, he said you had some of these old timers who were used to having a cocktail made the old fashioned way. And so that's really where we get, you know, the name for the old fashioned.
0: You chose Buffalo Trace bourbon to make this with.
2: Yes.
0: And why is that your preference?
2: The bourbon has complexity. And with complexity, you have all different flavors to choose from that naturally come in that flavor profile. I get some popcorn off of it. I also get a lot of stone fruit from it. And then, of course, at the end, the spice. And I think it makes just the perfect old fashioned.
0: You have a rich history behind you. You have spent so much time dedicated to your craft. How did you become a mixologist, and what drove you to the interest in this field?
2: So I call myself a mixologist. But I got into it because I love history. And I find when you make different cocktails and you study different spirits, you can learn the entire history of the world. I think it's really important to know the past to make better decisions in the present to have a better future.
0: Well, Molly, I have so enjoyed going back in time with you, getting this history lesson and making the old-fashioned with Buffalo Trace bourbon.
2: It's great to have a drink with a new friend.
0: Absolutely.
2: Cheers.
0: I love how you put that. Cheers, Molly. To you.
2: To you.

0: Art can inspire, uplift, and give us a whole new perspective on things. On Stroke of Genius, we find creativity from all over the country and take you inside the minds of their brilliant creators. Learn how these artists make some of the most bizarre...
1: Hi, I'm Diana Wood, the crazy power wash artist.
0: Resourceful...
2: Everything around me inspires me.
0: And unique artwork from communities around the country. When you meet the people behind the art, you get to appreciate every stroke of genius. Ever walk by a really long food line and think, those people are crazy?
3: Wait 2 hours and 20 minutes to get here.
0: Why would anyone stand hours on their feet before they can sit down to eat?
4: It's the best thing I've ever had.
0: Worth the Wait takes you to the front of America's longest lines to answer one question. Is it worth the wait? From a massive 7-pound burrito to a slice of pie that has locals going crazy. We'll let you know what's worth it and what's not. This is Worth the Wait. This country is full of unusual places to see and amazing things to do. But only the locals really know where to go. On My Go-To, we discover some of the strangest...
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6: I'm Shirley Curry. I'm 82 years old, and I'm the gaming grandma.
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8: I'm Joseph Green. I'm 26 years old, and I'm Shirley's number one grandson. 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
9: Yeah, can you believe it?
8: 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Oh my gosh!
10: Even though there's an age difference, we have a lot of things in common and obviously lots in video games.
6: 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And everybody should accept everybody into it.
0: You're watching Localish.
11: We could see the love between them very early on.
12: We never run out of things to talk about, ever. And we have a good time together.
13: She got a sweet smile, outgoing, and makes a lot of friends. Mary and I grew up in Muncie, Indiana, went to high school together. She lived on one side of town, I lived on the other side.
12: But he could drive.
13: She was an attractive young lady to me.
12: Good looking always, and just as nice as he was good looking.
13: She was my prom date for the senior prom. We graduated from high school in 1955. I remember listening to Bill Haley and the Comets playing Rock Around the Clock.
12: 15 cents for a loaf of bread.
13: Gasoline was 25 cents a gallon. Yeah.
12: He wanted a career, and I wanted to get married and have a family. So we just drifted apart.
13: I married one of the girls that I'd met in college, and we were married for 60 years. Had two children and wound up coming to Houston to work at Johnson Space Center.
12: So I got a job at the telephone company, Indiana Bell. Later married and had a family, three wonderful daughters. For 41 years I was married, then widowed. And then I was married again for 20 years and widowed. It's not easy being alone.
13: My wife passed away a couple of years ago. So I pretty much resigned myself the fact that I was going to be single for the rest of my life.
12: So 65 years we didn't see each other really except to say hello at reunions.
13: We were exchanging information on Facebook. Her pastor at her church where she was living in Bethlehem, Pennsylvania, had told the congregation that he was going to be leaving. And my church here in Houston, one day they announced to the congregation that they had selected a new pastor, and he was becoming from the First Presbyterian Church in Bethlehem, Pennsylvania. And so Barry had posted this note that said they were sorry that they were going to be losing their pastor. And I sent a note back and said, well, that's something that we're looking forward to, having your pastor at our new church here in Houston, Texas. That's about the time the pandemic came along. And so we spent, how long?
12: So 15 months, they tell me.
13: 15 months on FaceTime. I invited her to go ahead and move down here. So she sold her house in Pennsylvania.
12: He said he wanted me to be the person to grow old together. And we're doing that at 86 years old.
7: I was amazed when he came back with Mary, and the first thing she said to me was, well, we went to the senior prom together. Oh, that's wonderful.
12: He's just like he was this that many years ago. He was romantic, and he's kind, and I'm loving. It's easy to be with Jerry.
13: And she's a bit of a romantic, too. She's not one to withhold her kisses.
11: If you described a perfect old couple, they would fit the bill in every way.
12: There they go off into the sunset. Right. I wish it for everybody.
0: Want more Localish? 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Nothing brings people together like a great meal. And at Bite Size, communities coming together around food is what we're all about. Join us as we take you around to some of the best and most unique restaurants around the country. You'll meet the people behind some of the best eats in town and hear the stories behind the meals.
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18: 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You guys enjoy it.
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17: Ooey, gooey, salty, and sweet.
24: It's a win.
17: This is Bite Size Coast to Coast.
25: I enjoy making chocolate. To me, it's like therapy. You know, I'm by myself, I know what I'm doing, and I can relax.
26: My name is Pete Panaritis, and my father started the business.
27: My grandfather, George Panaritis, actually came over from Greece back in 1914 and learned the trade of making homemade ice cream and candy, and then eventually found his way here to Northport and opened up the shop back in 1929. We're mainly known for our Easter candy. I mean, this has been a staple and a tradition in Northport to have one of our chocolate rabbits. So we're very known for that around Easter time, always for our homemade ice cream that we make here on the premises and great burgers and fries.
26: We use quality chocolate. My father left me with one word of advice. Don't sacrifice quality. And I always followed that concept. And he was the godfather, let's say, of the candy maker business here. And that's the thing I always liked about him. Tough to work with, but he had a heart of gold. Presently, today, I make ice cream. I do most of the confectionery work with a lot of help from my sister, Georgia, and my nephew, John, and niece, Marlene. John helps us out with making chocolates.
27: My brother makes the ice cream. My mom is here helping with decorating.
26: All the wrapping and tie bowing.
27: It's not an easy thing. It's a 24/7 around the clock. My uncle's been making the rabbits since November. You know, he makes them all by hand here, each one individually, so they're all unique in their own way.
26: We melt down a lot of chocolate. It's a lot of work, and people come back year after year after year. So I can't do it without them. I'm very grateful to have a family like this. Been doing this since I was 13 years old for my dad. We use this chocolate here when we melt it down. This is the top-of-the-line chocolate. We don't add any thinners or blend it with cheaper grade of chocolate. Unfortunately, this year our melter broke down, so we had to go back to the way my dad used to do it, using a double boiler. And you had to be back here all the time stirring the chocolate. You want to melt it down around 106 degrees and try to bring it down to 85 degrees. Then you're ready for dipping. We use
25: two types of mold, metal and also now plastic. I acquired these through my dad. What I like about these are it's detail and more realistic. As time goes on, we turn to plastic. Of course, these are hard to come by. Here's a little duck we had back then. This one I bought recently.